people, and Epic Rooster, he was certainly a very good dog for us and the May family, and it was great to catch up with him. He's a stubborn wee bugger. I think we could see a little bit of that on TV as well. He likes to do what he likes to do, Rooster, and he had the brakes on there for a wee bit, but he was loving being back at Addington Raceway.

0: I catch that much grief about those pins, Pip. I just had to keep them away.
1: Mr. Andy, we'll catch up with you shortly. I'm expecting out the gate greatness, by the way, from you since we've got you on the sesh today.
0: I don't know. After this week's out the gate effort, I think me and Guy have out might have been given the don't come Monday.
1: No, it's all right. I think me and Dan will bow out while we can, Andy, and take it over for you too.
0: Yeah, it's one of those gigs, AG. It's a lot of fun.
1: It's a heck of a lot of fun. Yes, I was saying to the team, I can see why you guys like it, but I mean, also why you're winning, right? I haven't had the experience of trying to claw the way back just yet.
0: Yeah, it's easy to keep the excitement levels high when everything's a green tick.
1: Exactly. Let's hope we can keep those green ticks going today. There's your market for the first, just under 30 minutes away. Big time central favourite at 3.20 from Dynamic Kiwi at 3.50 and another run of the Gene Genie at 4.40. Didn't think it was the easiest way actually to kick off the day. Let's see if Andy and I are in agreement for the first very shortly, but we have got more thoroughbred action in between before we do take you to the City of Sales and we head back down south to Omaru for the Debbie Henderson and Peter Kennedy engagement. Congratulations to you both, this maiden over the 1200 metres. First league of the double here. Let's get to you, Dan. Are you with the move or are you looking elsewhere?
2: Yeah, I was really keen on number six here. Was a wee bit of a play-up sort in the parade ribble, but the money's coming. And what I like about it is her run. She was very quick at the start of her runs, and with a low enough gate, I thought she could roll forward, and being up on the speed here at Oamaru over the 1200 is a vital position to be in. You could get a bit of a price early. It's just continuing to tumble for Ribble, and expecting a bold run first up. There is one horse here, Pip, who isn't in my four. I just think fresh up that at $51, one you might want to follow is Abelia. Now, she's only a three-year-old filly having her second ever run. She's only had the one run, and that was back in November. She's fresh up. She's been to the trials, and she finished second at the trials behind Into the Wind. And Into the Wind put away a fairly even maiden field very, very easily the other day. And this horse wasn't all that far off Into the Wind, who did trial up very strong at Ashburton. So maybe one just to note down going forward. I'm sure she's grown a bit since she was last at the races in November. She's trialled up well behind a horse who won very, very easily by nearly five lengths on Wednesday at $51. Might be one just to tuck away for later. But in terms of winning prospects, I really like how Ribble maps here. Should get forward, looked on toe in the parade, which is what you want to see from a 1,200-metre horse who's going to probably bounce out and try lead the whole way. So I'm pretty keen to be with that, number six.
1: Okay, like it. And you're right, there is really good support for Ribble. $7 into 460, 185 for Len and Lacey Stewart. But as Dan said, Abelie, $71 and 11th now. You could do worse than a little gold coin on that if it were to get up. But well, we. So there you go, $71. Maybe that's a place play pick there. We are three and a half away. What about Taimati Warrior here? Obviously, very well found in the market. 850, Halfton quote now. Andrew Carson and Kylie Williams combined. Saw the runner heading out. She looked okay too, this three-year-old filly. On a soft surface, Dan, too, she has picked up a placing in the past coming off that synthetic track last start.
2: And she likes to just track the speed, which is a fairly nice spot to be here at Oamaru. So if she just tucks him behind perhaps a Ribble, she might just save herself for one run and not be that far away. It was in that interesting race on the Poly with Grouse where it just all sort of changed configuration in the last few strides, where Grouse came from pretty much last and the whole field pretty much shuffled round. And she still wasn't beaten all that far. Whilst it says sixth in the book, wasn't all that far off Grouse in that particular effort. And pretty nice horses going forward in maiden grades that finished second and third there. So Taimati Warrior, money's coming, should lob in behind the leaders and probably gives itself a nice enough chance.
1: It certainly does. And then you've got LethalRockTina.com looking for three straight here. Does have a sticky gate though for a mare that likes to get up on the speed.
2: Indeed, hard to knock Rob Dennis and Tina Komanyagi so far. Last couple of runs pretty good. She'll pick one up pretty soon. You'd imagine she's going to be very positive here, Tina. She's going to have to be from out wide and try bouncing them late, similar to what we saw in the previous event with Tai Horo, but it's one that'll definitely be running along to the line quite well, you would imagine, going forward.
1: Yeah, and then maybe for the Pride and Prejudice fans, we've got Mr. Darcy here, or he's resuming the three-year-old gelding. It hasn't been sighted since the 14th of Feb, but there's enough support around Dan to say he could run a race.
2: Yeah, just wanting to see how he goes here. He didn't really get suited by his last start at Invercargill. It probably wasn't the track for him, and he's on

0: that particular day, but he's had some more time off, probably going through a bit of growing pains, learning about the horse as well. And clearly there's a bit of an impression here in the market. It can run a bit of a race. I went a wee bit outside the square. I thought the six would lead and win, so I'm with Rebel. Seven, My Girl Ellis, I thought was very good for third last start and gets a good gate. That was behind Turn the Tide. Not sure if this is the ideal track surface, but she was good enough that effort. In for third, I like the four, Forsetti. Was very good on the coast circuit. Very surprised, didn't quite get a maiden win over the coast circuit. Will get one shortly. Just has to work from a wide gate, but can get forward and pounce late. And number one, Red Moon Rising. The blinkers come off today, which I think will be a help to him, just to activate his mind a bit more. And Abelai may be the big, big roughie. So a wee bit outside the square here, Pip, but I just think the way it shapes, Rebel's probably the bet in the race, as it will likely be right up on the speed.
1: Okay, I like that. Dan, hey, just quickly too, we won't be far away from the basketball, the Spurs and the Knicks.

0: For today's game, if you want to check out those sports odds as well, 20 now joint with Time Māori Warrior, and there's Ribble on that third line of betting. Dan's on top selection. If you've had a play, good luck. Here's Dan for the call.
1: Hey. Thank you, Pip. Sorority comes to us on debut, the Swayness Mare for Danny Crozier. With Fashion Royale, a sorority just backs out on approach to the gates. We've got Tranquilize with the white cap. With Four City, the black cap, who was pretty good on the coast circuit earlier in the year. Maybe just got a wee bit tired. It's been freshened up. Might not be the worst long shot here. As Fashion Royale goes forward, Lethal Rock back into favoritism, 420, along with Ty Matty Warrior. And up comes Four City. And the field is set in the World Solar Gates. Third of the day, Debbie Henderson and Peter Kennedy engagement. They're off at the 1,200. Slow away Corky and is going to drift toward the back. Mr. Darcy picked it well with My Girl Alice and Ribble rolling forward. Then Time Addy Warrior on the fence. Pushing forward between runners, Lethal Rock, and out deeper on the track, Tranquil Eyes, wider Fashion Royale. And behind them, Sorority. Then came Abelia from Corky and the back few. Fred Moon rising with Forsetti. Down the side they work. It's Mr. Darcy by a length and a half over Ribble. Then My Girl Alice and Lethal Rock. Then Time Addy Warrior off the fence from Sorority. Next sheet, Fashion Royale, inching into it between runners, Tranquil Eyes, two further back, Abelia, then Forsetti, Corky, and at the back of the field is Red Moon Rising. Up toward the corner they come. It's Mr. Darcy in front of Ribble, out three wide, Lethal Rock splitting them, My Girl Alice behind them, Sorority out deeper, Tranquil Eyes. It's Mr. Darcy in front from Lethal Rock, then My Girl Alice, Mr. Darcy on resumption in front from Lethal Rock trying to grab Mr. Darcy late, then My Girl Alice and Time Addy Warrior. Lethal Rock up to Mr. Darcy. Sorority warming up late, but it's Lethal Rock. Tina gets the first three. Lethal Rock wins. Sorority a good debut. Then Time Addy Warrior, My Girl Alice, Mr. Darcy, Corky, followed by Tranquil Eyes, Ribble. Next in the field, Red Moon Rising, Four City, Abelia, Fashion Royale. It's an early double for trainer Robert Dennis. Lethal Rock, 5 a win, 13 Sorority's been pretty good on day.

It's three in a row. Robert Dennis picking up a double this time with the four-year-old mare. Gave her a peach of a ride and kicks home the winner at $3.60, $2.20 from Sorority. Dan's right, a one to follow, the four-year-old mare by Swainesh. She had not had a run prior to that, just a one trial. Very nice performance from her. A Taimari Warrior will finish a third ahead of the seven, My Girl Alice. So 5, 13, 10, and 7, the numbers you needed. And the third of the day. From there, race number 4, the Harbour Street Bakery, Oamaru High Handicap, over the 1,200 metres. Next to go at 12.41. It's a really nice field. It's the other open on the card, headed up by the Good Shepherd. We look forward to that at 12.41. In the meantime, though, we are going to be taking another quick break on your Sunday sesh. Don't go too far, though. Mata Mata, race number 2, not far away.

0: If you have a paddock and some patience, then NZB's National Weanling Sale has the promise. 140 weanlings are set to go through the Karaka sales ring on Thursday the 25th of June, with proven farms presenting genuine commercial opportunities. The range and depth of sire power will appeal for racetrack or pinhooking prospects, with Karaka Millions eligibility an added bonus. 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NZB, where winning begins. Little Bros, Purin Canto's Group 1 Blue Diamond winning son, standing at Little Avondale. First Australian 1200 metre Group 1 winning 2-year-old to ever debut at stud in New Zealand.
1: Dashed away Little Bros, and Little Bros has won it with 150 to go, grabbed by Little Bros. Little Bros takes the lead from Arkansas kid Don Corleone. Little Bros, it's Hayes again. Little Bros, 3/4 of a length.
0: Like father, like son. Little Bros, standing at Little Avondale in 2026 for $15,000 plus GST.
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3: It's Sunday, that means you're watching the Sunday Session, and we've got Addington Harness to look forward to just before 1:30, a man that a son, all of the male, so you don't have to, is the whale.

Yeah, welcome to Whale Watch. We're at Eddington on a Sunday afternoon. Yes, 127 for race 1 of 10. First highlight runner. Here goes round race number 6. It comes in the form of Mouton Cadet, a horse that's kind of been up and down the grades, but finds the right race here. Barrier number 1, Blair Orange. We'll go back 2 starts to go to Ashburton. Here it is, 4 back on the inside. Mia Holbrook just trying to angle its way through. Drew 14 this day, so it was a horrible draw over the 1700. Did a pretty good job to get as close as it did. Just follow the red breastplate coming one off the fence. Dives into a gap and it kind of closes. Is late. Now, he is an 8-win horse here. Blair picks up the drive. As I say, he's been up and down the rating bands. He ran at Eddington the other day, ended up running 6th to Style Council, but this is a slightly easier race. Race 6, number 1, he's got good gate speed, 1980, he's either lead or trail, and from there, I think he's a very big chance. Race number 6, number 1, Mouton Cadet. Maybe ultimate perfection if you're looking for a bit of value. Didn't mind its run the other day as a Quinella chance. Going around in race number 9, a trotter that's in form at the moment has helped me. Now, it comes out of a very good field the other day. Here it is, back in the Warren Stapledon colours, about 5th turning for home, Ricky May. Horses in front of it. Well, you've got Dornishill outside the leader. The horse in the trail is Amistosa, and it's a good field. Major Cyclone, Calm Before the Storm. It runs on nicely. This horse has been kind of knocking on the door for the last couple of weeks. The manners are the key about it. It's a 2,000 metre stand, so it needs to step and go here. But race 9, number 13, Help Me. There's a win in it, and it's not far away. Main danger, Chester Gold tipped it last week. It galloped on the bend when it was looking for a chance. Let's go to the last here. Very short price favourite here, Sure A Dream. But I didn't mind one in Star in the Rocks here. Now, 2 starts ago, sustained a long run. Here it is here in the McDowell colours. Sam Thornley out wide on the track. Very, very good field this. Just dies on its run to run 6, but it did plenty of work, as I say, from about the 600. Mostart's in this race that wins it. You've got Irish Dream ducking to the inside, who's been racing well. Route 66, who's...

0: in the Michael House colours. It's gone on to win. Taumotu Lads run fifth. Star on the Ricks run sixth. Very, very good run. Now, it gets a medium draw barrier five. It's got a bit of gate speed. As I said, Share a Dream, I think, will probably start favourite drawn outside it. It's a quaddy must in the last and a winning chance at the right price. Let's have a three highlight for you. Whale Watch on Sunday. Multimaker is going around early on, and it's in race number six. It's number one, Mouton Cadet. Race nine, Help Me, did like it as the Black Booker. And in race 10, number five, Star on the Rocks, is a value bet.
1: That's the Wales Mail for your Sunday sesh. It kicks things off in race number six with Mouton Cadet, the Multimaker. Who doesn't love a Multimaker? Into the Black Booker, and then, of course, yes, to finish it off with the value bet there, a quaddy must, Star on the Rocks. Speaking of Addington, we might as well have a look at the first on the programme, see what's happening. Excuse me, in this market, the midwinter Christmas dining. Art Jordan, a favourite at 370. Not much change since we last checked in here, with the Longview Tui at $4.60. Blair Orange, the postman, in the Sulky at $4.60. Then you can see Captain Publisher, despite the move around your three in the book, has not moved from that $5. Give Me Some Love and holding up at $6 as well. And Cheeky Red at $7.50, a usual runner on a Sunday for the stable there, and Terry in the bike. So that's all underway at 1:26. Hopefully we can help you find the winners out of Addington, and we will be setting the scene a little later on too with Matt Cross to see what he's liking on the program. In the meantime, we are underway with our second domestic galloping meeting from Mata Mata. We had Prenup win the first, the favourite, and now we concentrate in on our second here, where Summit Rendezvous at $4.20 is your favourite. From She's a Bit Dirty at $4.80, and then Action Bell at $5. Can tell you too, now we do get the trainers' tips every week from the track, particularly in the north on the form, and I can tell you that Samurai Sword here for Pam Gerard and Erin Layton was thrown out by Pam as a runner to really watch, the two-year-old gelding. So if you wanted to follow him when he is a runner, then maybe look out for him. He's a debut gelding, third in the trial. And Pam, well, we know she has thrown out some biggies in the past when it comes to prices, and he is sitting there at $14, so there's one to follow. But on the screen is your current favourite. George, as we get to you, how did you see the second tricky here with a few first starters? Not there just yet, so we'll let George get settled in. But there is Pam with a runner I was talking about, Samurai Sword. So if you want to follow this runner, Satono Aladdin out of Katana. He's had two trials to prepare, one of those at Waipa, where George Rook did ride, was in behind Legend Star Patch off the back of that at Taupo on the 19th of May, finished third there too. But I do come to think of that very nice horse that Pam had that she threw out at about $60 at Ellerslie. So not quite that price, but $14 old. Certainly be following in Samurai Sword. Summit Rendezvous, though, favourite. Three trials to prepare. Donna Logan, Masa Hazazumi do combined. This one, first trial at Ellerslie, finished third off the back of that at Avondale. Again, finished

0: Beautiful there too, just in the mountain yard. There's your second 5-year-old filly, well named by Dirty Work, Get Out of Star of Eden. George Rook takes the reins for Stephen Marsh. 2 trials to prepare. Finished down the track at Te Ao Mutu back on the 18th of November last year. And then back recently, again at that same day at Pukekohe, won the trial when George was aboard. Salotti Bambino was who it beat home in a 48.62 there. Over the 800 metres. On the same day, Summit Rendezvous went 48.37, just to give you an indication of the two times around your faves. And then Action Bell on that third line of betting. Another who's on debut here. This one for Ben and Ryan Foote, Sam McNabb. It takes the kilo off the filly by Bivouac. She's had a good trial win too, beating home Snow Leopard at Waipa on the 26th of May. So quite a bit of trial form in this, George, and a really interesting race with a heck of a lot of debutants.
1: Yeah, that makes it a little bit hard to try and sort out the form, but the you get a pointer through what they've done at the trials, and because of that, I've taken number 2, Summit Rendezvous, as my top selection in the race. Is the $4.50 favourite in an even betting race as well. Son of Val Manzor, he's trained by Donna Logan. I've seen this horse trial up. He's had 3 trials, and his last trial was at Pukekohe back on the 2nd of June, and on a pretty heavy track that day, he was vastly superior over the 800-metre scurry.

0: day back on the 2nd of June, handled the conditions well that day. A nice barrier draw today for her debut race day performance. For third, 8 Action Bell, and that's the way the punters see it as well. 2 Action Bell on the third line of the market. This one prepared by Ben and Ryan Foote. Sam McNabb up. Bit of a tricky barrier draw, drawn out where it is with the field of 10 after scratchings, but Action Bell bred to be quick out of not a single doubt mare and by Bivouac. So the trial form includes that last trial win at Te Awamutu in the end of May. 4 Aerial Impact is the other one, and yeah, that's the way the punters see it as well. It's been a bit of talk on course. Pip for number 10, Dubawi Diva. I think Sean Ritchie tipped it out in the trainer's tips on the program earlier during the week. So that could be one to watch. And the one that really took my eye in the birdcage was 8 Action Bell. She's a lovely filly by Bivouac. Really had presence about her when she was parading. But my numbers, 2, 9, 8, and 4.
1: Thanks, George. Yeah, the looker, Action Bell, one to note down, who has had that big movement. And you're right, he did. Sean Ritchie, he threw her out on the form here, this two-year-old filly by King of Comedy, Dubawi Diva. $20 was the opening quote, right into $7.50. So punters are listening there. Even for the place, you're still getting $2.50. Jack Taplin taking off the kilo and a half there too around this runner. So you can see the market move identified around her. And then you've got Little Orchid too, this little filly by Hello Yumzane, had 3 trials to prepare. Isn't bringing in winning form like a couple of these. It did run much better though when second last time, Jasmine Fawcett aboard at Pukekohe behind Forbidden Treasure. And we know at times the Wexford Barn, they like to give their runners just a quiet couple of first trials, so perhaps that was the case, and then saw a little bit more from Little Orchid at last trial. And then across the page, you've got a couple of others starting off their career too. Interesting race this. She's a Bit Dirty will start favourite, joint with Summit Rendezvous at $4.80, and then Action Bell, the mover, at $6, along with Dubawi Diva. Let's go to George. Here's race 2.
0: Little Orchid, one of the last to come up as well. So 3 to come in, Little Orchid, Action Bell, and Aerial Impact. Favourite is, or equal favourites now, She's a Bit Dirty and Summit Rendezvous, both at $4.80. Action Bell and Aerial Impact at $6. So we're almost set to go. The two-year-olds, maiden two-year-olds, Entain NZB Insurance Peel Series race. They're locked and loaded. Set now. Gates are back and they're off. Skahak dropped away to the tail in the early stages. First away, She's a Bit Dirty, going through Dubawi Diva the inside. Right there, Action Bell, and poking up in between runners as well as Honourable to make a line of 4 out in front. They'd be followed by Summit Rendezvous, then Summarize Sword. 2 lengths away, Kelly Donta. Little Orchid going ahead of it, followed by Skatak. And the back of the tail is Aerial Impact. Down to the 650 they come. Pacemakers are Dubawi Diva from Honourable in very similar colours out in front. They lead out by 2 from Samurai Sword. She's a Bit Dirty on the outside of it from Summit Rendezvous. Then Little Orchid, Kelly Donta, Action Bell. Skahak is back on the inside and back of the tail, Aerial Impact. Homeward Bound, 2:50 to go. Dubawi Diva, the leader from Honourable, coming after them also is She's a Bit Dirty. Getting up and behind them, Samurai Sword. Some hope if we can get a rails run. It's Dubawi Diva kicking on the inside. Dubawi Diva from Honourable. Late run, Action Bell out wide, but Dubawi Diva on debut wins. Second over was Honourable. Third, Action Bell. And then came Samurai Sword, followed over by, in behind those, She's a Bit Dirty, Summit Rendezvous. With it also was Aerial Impact. And then came Skahak. Back near the tail was Little Orchid and Kelly Donta. Maiden two-year-old event will go the way of number 10, Dubawi Diva. There were a couple that were spruiking it on course earlier today. The filly by King of Comedy, part owned and trained by Sean Ritchie in partnership with Colin Murray and Jack Taplin. Barrier draws were important here. Bounced the gate, was in or near the lead. Honourable set outside it and they've run the Quinella. A third over will be Action Bell on the outside, finding the line late, and Samurai Sword just got held up a little halfway down the home straight. We'll finish up in fourth position. But 10, Dubawi Diva.

0: Filling by King of Comedy and Jack Taplin in the saddle. That's a nice winning debut at $6.90 and $3 the place.
1: George, and you're right, Sean Ritchie giving us a fill up if you followed him in, because $20 this filly opened up at. She was well found, as George alluded to prior to the start. There'd been a lot of talk around her on the track as well, and you get your money delivered. So one to the punters and the bookies on the floor after that win. A Dubawi Diva, nicely done, beats home Honourable, a one to follow for Paul Pertab, but in behind Action Bell, as George said, doing her best work late for third, and then the six, a Samurai Sword, who didn't get all favours in running. I think there's a few to note down and follow out of the second from Mata Mata. From there, we're going to take you back to Monaco for the Greyhound action, and of course one Andy McCook, who's been calling.
2: Would you look at that? Sir Andy's out on his own dog there, number 5, Beast Arising. No doubt plenty of fans of Sir Andy will be keen to get involved there, seeing which dogs he's on the handle. He's even got the trackside vest on him, so even on holiday, still repping the brand, and know that he loves his dog here, Beast Arising, for the It's Not Cricket Syndicate. Ready? And racing. Good start early, busted handle. The outsider shows a bit of toe early. Under it, Georgie Pye. Now getting squashed out of it, It's Okay. Into it wider, getting closer. Beast Arising, no room, and wider own class. It's Georgie Pye now in front, then busted handle. Georgie Pye in front. Georgie Pye won the first, second Beast Arising. Perfect, I give props to those who
1: deserve it, and believe me, y'all. Unfortunately, Andy, I think there's a saying in Greyhound Racing, isn't it? Concrete hands or something like that. I think that might have been you the other day.
3: Yeah, concrete hands is right. Gee, couldn't have come out any worse if I put him in backwards.
1: Yeah, you just have too much pressure with Sir Andy on the lead rein, I think.
3: Yeah, I tell you what, though, made the race for him. If he came out any better, he would have got crunched by Dan's dog. So I actually did him a favour, to be fair, being so poor a handler.
1: There you go. So, you know, that's a good thing. That's why we wanted to show it. All right, let's find a winner here, please. This ain't easy. So how did you see it?
3: Your tricky race. They're never easy, these races, are they? I'm 3, 5, 4, and 6. I thought Big Time Central was the greyhound to beat, but not a whole lot of conviction around it. Pip last start second was solid. Gee, it's been a long time between drinks for her, though. She hasn't won a race since July last year, so she's coming up 12 months since she was able to salute the judge, Big Time Central, but with a really slow trapper drawn underneath of her. Speed in 5, speed in 6, and Hunter Pearl can get away clean at times as well, so she'll have to be on top of her game here, but I thought she was the one to beat. But like I said, no real conviction around it.
1: Yeah, no, look, and Hunter's obviously keeping her really safe. You're right, she has a recent downgraded too. So in this type of field, she should show up. I've only chucked her back to 4th, though, because like you, I was just worried about how long it's been between drinks, but she gets her opportunity here. And behind, we've both got the 5 in the mix, Dynamic Kiwi. I thought she was very good a couple of starts ago. She showed a bit of speed here last start and was run down to finish 5th behind Wondering Why. But if she can rip off the lids, Jean Genie should give her a bit of speed to Andy, and I thought and she might better hold on today.
3: Yeah, always a player, isn't she, Dynamic Kiwi? We know what we get from her. She pings and runs, puts herself on tempo. Doesn't win out a turn, 8 from 107, but 42 minor placings. So she's one of those greyhounds who, if you're looking to play the exotics, you certainly need her on the place ticket. If you're looking to play same race multis in the first, then Dynamic Kiwi top 3 or top 4 can add a little bit extra into it.
1: I like that. I thought Hunter Pearl was another one too. She actually beat home Dynamic Kiwi last start, led up on the speed, ended up finishing 3rd. She doesn't often jump like that, Andy, but I thought if she put herself back in the race, she's 1-2 for your same race multis.
3: Yeah, really hit or miss off the lids, isn't she, as a rule, Hunter Pearl, but she picked it well at her last start, and that was a couple of weeks ago, so she's had a little bit of a freshen up. She comes in with that, that 2 weeks off, and maybe that sees her get away clean again, and if she's on tempo in a race like this, well, she would have to be a fairly solid hope for trifecta and first four players as well.
1: Rob Roper, he had a good Sunday last time. Let's see if we can kick it off here today with Jean Genie. I thought she was much better when second to Sweet last start.
3: Yeah, decent effort from her, and that was 3 weeks ago, so she's coming in off the back of a little bit of a freshen up as well, and she's that other speed influence. She can jump and run, put herself on tempo. She was a winner of a similar race going back 5 starts, and anywhere near her best would certainly be competitive in a race like this, and you know she'll be on tempo from the off. So $6.50, she's probably that greyhound representing the best value.
1: Yeah, maybe the one that you want to use your bet back on. It is available here on the first at Monaco with Jean Genie at $6.50. Go Concord. I mean, he was really good last start over the 5.

0: 5.27 though, and I think that's key for him. I just think he'll get too far off them, hence the price.
1: Yeah, real lack of early speed from him, eh? Go Concord, he tends to get back. He does his best work through the line, and you would imagine that with all the speed outside of him, he would need a fair bit of luck to be staying intact with him in the early stages, because that lack of early speed will be an issue for him. Greyhounds in behind the boxes and about to load forward for the first of 11. We love our dogs. They love to race. Big Time Central, Dynamic Kiwi Hunter Honey load forward. Go Concord, Hunter Pearl and Jean Genie. As the last couple are in, the light turns to green. The oldies about to do battle to kick us off here today at the Sports Bowl. Favourite wearing the gold rug, Dynamic Kiwi, sets, ready. Racing, or missed it today, Dynamic Kiwi, blowing it all together, Go Concord. It's Hunter Pearl to the early lead, getting forward Jean Genie, Hunter Honey, an inside run opening up for Big Time Central. Trying to go with her as well, Dynamic Kiwi, and Go Concord can't keep up with them to the turn. It's Hunter Pearl in front of Big Time Central, and Hunter Pearl will take them all of the way over Big Time Central third. Maybe Dynamic Kiwi on Jean Genie, but not a whole lot in that. Back Hunter Honey and Go Concord will be the last of them home. Too good for them here, Hunter Pearl. She was away clean. She fired to the top. Big Time Central and Dynamic Kiwi slow today. Unusual for Dynamic Kiwi to miss away, but today she hasn't been there at the get-go, being costly for her and her backers. She's done well to recover for third. 4.35 and 6. 4.35 and 6, 19.04. The winner's time in the first, 19.04, and she's got there by 3.25 lengths, by 2.25 lengths. 4.35 and 6, run home of 14.42. As we see the head-on, Dynamic Kiwi not there in the early stages. It meant there was a stack of room for Hunter Pearl, who was away pretty clean, fired forward, and in the end, a little too good. So that's win 9 for her start, 106. The daughter of Mapunga Blazer and Von Strass, the SSW syndicate owned, Ross and Lanudi prepare out of Tekau Fodder. Was able to get herself nice and handy off the lids. Pippin from there, she has been a touch too good. Hunter Pearl in the first.
0: Yeah, she certainly has. Nice to see her be able to do this back to back. Andy just jumped to put herself there. Jean Genie giving her the room to move, and she's burned them nicely in the end for Ross and Lanudi. I think they picked up the first last Sunday, and they've done it here again with the SSW Syndicate. Congratulations to you. Win number 9 at start 106 for the old girl, and she gets it done in the We Love Our Dogs, They Love to Race sprint. Race number 2, the Give Us a Go sprint underway in 12.52 for the maideners. That will kick off the first leg of the early quaddy as well. If you want to get involved with the quaddy, it does actually look like it's strikeable there out of Manukau. From there, we've got, of course, Oamaru coming up there next, race number 4 on the program. One of the races of the day here, the Harbour Street Bakery Oamaru Handicap, but pace over the 1200 metres, first leg of the treble as well. And you can see Ania Aurelia is your favourite at $4. Miss Miranda at 4.20, and you've got I'm Unstoppable at 4.40, and Express Coupe at $4.80. I didn't mind the 6-year-old mare in this at all, actually. I thought she's been really good in her last two starts. A heavy 10 last time on the 8th of May there. She was doing really good work late behind Sir Sterling when Donovan Cooper was aboard. Previously to that, she was in behind Insatiable in a really strong field at Riccarton on a good four surface. Soft surface looks okay, a winner of 3 from 13, and it has the 2 kilos off the back as well, so I thought she was paying a nice price in our race. It's a really good field though, as I said, one of the races of the day. So let's get to you, Dan. How did you see the open sprint?
2: I really like number 6 here, I'm Unstoppable. This horse having its first run in the South. First up for 183 days. Of course, this is a Group 3 or a listed black type winner, at least up in the North Island, having won the Cambridge Breeders' Stakes as a 3-year-old. So there's plenty to like about her, and I'm sure whatever she does today, she will improve on. And I know there was a good opinion last week that she was going to come out flying it. Team Aru, they've had to wait an extra week, and I think with that very light weight, she gets in very well here under the conditions of the race. 8, Ania Aurelia. You won't find a much better bred horse here at the track today, of course, out of Lady Faustina, who's a Frankel mare out of Silent Achiever. Of course, Silent Achiever won the New Zealand Derby for James McDonald, wearing those famous gold Kevin Hickman colours. Fresh up for 211 days. Ran really well during New Zealand Cup week. Has had a long stretch off. She's still only very lightly tried, but she's shown plenty of ability in her career. I'm sure whatever she does today, she'll step up. And

0: But I was pretty keen here on number six, a black type winner up in the north, loves the 1200, should bounce out, very lightweight under the handicap conditions and be very positive in the run.
1: Yep, no, I like your thoughts there. A lot of support too around I'm Unstoppable, which is good at $4.20. So speaking of support though, Dan, I see there's a good push for Miss Miranda, $6.50 into $4.50. Has the claim from Kendra Backer as well for Len and Lacey Stewart. And she's a mare that's just had that freshen up. We haven't seen her since the 11th of April, but we know she certainly will love the surface she gets today.
0: Yeah, she is better when she gets her toe a wee bit into the ground because she absolutely loves rolling along out in front. She has a very light weight to carry, 54 kilos now with 1.5 kilos for Kendra claiming. So 54, she'll roll out. I think she'll make this a bit of a test for a few of them. That's why I like the same race multi, the 8-4 and the 2 all to run top three because... the 6-8 and the 2 to run top 3 because I think they're just going to sit behind the 4 who will try set up a brutal tempo. And I don't think the condition of the track sets up well for Rochello. She likes getting her toe into the ground. That's when she's most potent. So I think the 6-8 and the 2 can swamp on the 4 late, but she's always going to give you a sight because she always rolls out really strongly, does Miss Miranda. So she has to be a top 4 player at least.
1: Yeah, she really does, and I like your thoughts around the Express Coupe. Does look a good chance, doesn't she? The six-year-old mare, she's bringing in two really good placings. She's got that claim off her back too to just help with that weight relief.
0: Yeah, and she probably wasn't in the greatest in that race behind Insatiable and Third Decree down the dog leg at Riccarton. She comes in here after a run at her favourite track at Riverton. Probably would have been right in the thick of the numbers had we run last week on the heavy 10. Not saying she can't be competitive here on the soft, but she does love getting her toe into the ground. O'Hara takes a couple of kilos off, which helps. Such a consistent, tidy mare, so she'll give you a real sight here from a low enough draw. I just thought I'm Unstoppable and Anya Aurelia might be the class types in this race if you're playing a win bet out.
1: Yeah, and you've got Rochello in to make up the top four. Apart from that last start miss on the heavy 9, I mean, she was in really good form as well, Dan, and adds to the mix.
0: Yeah, and she gets back to a preferable 1,200 metres. 1,400 probably saw her out in that Betty Spaghetti Penvo's Lad race. She does like getting her toe in the ground, and she loves to roll along. So her power she could have held, similar to the Good Shepherd, is a wee bit negated by not being on a more wintry track today, so to speak. But she's a really nice type. She's a chance. La Ballonera's fresh up for 158 days. She'll get going into her winter campaign. You'd imagine we might see her on the Poly track at some stage as well. And Lisa Paris probably gets in at the bottom of the weights here. Was okay behind Sir Sterling, but you'd want a bit of a price to get involved today. I think 6-8-2, nice enough top three, top four, same race multi around them. I wouldn't be surprised if the 6 and the 8 came clear, passing the 4 to fight this out.
1: Well, let's find out. We're about to get underway here for the 4th, the Harbour Street Bakery. Check it out if you have not yet at Omaru. Let's get to Dan for the call, where I'm Unstoppable. The ex-Northerner is your favourite.
0: We're about to come forward, fresh up for 211 days, and Rochello is in. Thank you, Pip. Ready to go. The World Solar Gate, they're racing. Miss Miranda and I'm Unstoppable jumped away well with the Good Shepherd, then Express Cope and Rochello. 2 lengths away, La Ballonera, then Anya Aurelia, and 3 lengths away, Lisa Paris. I'm Unstoppable takes the lead from the Good Shepherd, then Rochello. From Express Cope, ease back on the fence, Miss Miranda. A couple of lengths away, Anya Aurelia from La Ballonera, and 3 lengths away, Lisa Paris. I'm Unstoppable is the leader. By a length over Rochello, third, the inside, the Good Shepherd, then Express Cope. Under it, Miss Miranda, 2 lengths away, Anya Aurelia, La Ballonera, and Lisa Paris is at the back inside the 6, and through halfway I'm Unstoppable, the leader, from Rochello and the Good Shepherd, and behind them Miss Miranda, then Express Cove, 2 lengths away, La Ballonera, Anya Aurelia with 6 to pick up, and Lisa Paris at the back, around the corner I'm Unstoppable from the Good Shepherd, then Rochello from Miss Miranda, clearing wider Express Cove, no room yet, Anya Aurelia, the Good Shepherd going up to I'm Unstoppable, and Express Cove letting down, Express Cope with the Good Shepherd, then Miss Miranda. Express Cope with the Good Shepherd, then I'm Unstoppable. Express Cope, the widest, doing better. And Express Cope, it's Sauce on the Pie, want to beat the Good Shepherd. Lisa Paris late, then La Ballonera. I'm Unstoppable, Miss Miranda, then Rochella, and the last in Anya Aurelia, probably just needed the run. But number two, too good, in a rich vein of form at the moment. Very consistent type, Express Cope, and the Copeland colours gets the prize from the Good Shepherd, who's gone really strong today and flashing late, Lisa Paris and La Ballonera. 2 will win. Beats

0: home. Ooh, that's close for second between 7 Lisa Paris and 1 The Good Shepherd. Fourth will be 5 La Bella Nera. 2 beat Photos between 1 and 7, and then the 5 will be 4th, but Express Cope in the Copeland's colours, a Ahara Najib for Michael and Matthew Pittman, will get win at number 9 at start 44. A rich vein of form, and it didn't seem to matter that the track didn't have a huge cut in the ground. She was still too good in the end. I'm Unstoppable, no doubt, will have blown out the cobwebs, and Annie Aurelia probably on the very fresh side. Don't give up on them heading 4. But too good here. Pip Express Cope in the 4th of the day. Race number 5, the local laundromat 1200 underway at 12 after 1.
1: Thanks, Dan. You can just see there. Ears are pinned back, really determined to get the win, caps off some good form and picks up win number 9. At start 44 does Express Cope and has that 2 kilo claim too of Ahara Najib. Congratulations to the Pittman stable and the big team of owners there. Really nice effort from Express Cope to get the win and hold out the Good Shepherd, who was brave under the conditions today too. Had the claim from Ashley Strawbridge, but all the honours with Express Cope here. As Dan said, I think there's some runners to follow out of that run. Unstoppable will be better for the outing too for Lynn Prendergast, but she was paying a really good price, to be honest, in the field, this 6-year-old mare, and she caps off some really good form.

double, and that will wrap up the early quaddie as well. From there, of course, we are getting well and truly into our day, 12:44, so Addington just under an hour away now, and that means it's time to get some mail from the track, see what Matt Cross is liking. As I say, a very good afternoon to him in a moment. Firstly, we've got to check out what the weather and track conditions are doing. It's beautiful up the city in Sales. What about the Garden City? Well, it looks to be the same. Beautiful blue skies, some nice cloud about, and you can

0: 7 and Call the Action, as I've said, is Matt Cross. A good afternoon to you.
1: Yeah, g'day to you as well, Pip, and to the Sunday session audience. Just before we get into our bets here today, I just want to take a moment to pay my respects on behalf of myself and the Canterbury Trackside team to both the Allaghan family and the Williamson family. West Coast didn't make

0: a wide barrier draw, did a fair bit of work early. The horse that finished behind right next to each other today, I expect Tuppence will use its gate speed and then hand to Rip Wheeler again, and they're probably a nice Quinella play, and Rip Wheeler might get there without a whole lot of pressure today, so looks the leader and should be going close. Next best is Mr. Cashman. Should have had him as the value, and Cobra Charged is the next best in terms of the prices, but 2,600 today for Mr. Cashman, and he's flying. He's going some great races. There'll be some tired horses halfway down. He won't be tired. He'll keep coming. $9 a great price for him. Value play, race 7, Cobra Charged. Didn't steer all that well here first up. Locked on the inside rein. I'll be interested to see what sort of gear changes they make with him today. He looks a really strong chance in that. Second up after a break, he could be quite competitive at a price. And the long shot play today is a $41 chance in race number 4, and a very competitive maiden and stand over the short course. Pretty Boy Knight is his name. He doesn't look as though he's been the most straightforward customer for the Austin team. Has an inside second row barrier draw. There's a lot of things against him today, Pretty Boy Knight, but just thought at $41, he might be a horse to follow. He was quite strong through his line, through the line in his most recent trial. Hard day to shop a multi. I thought Captain Publisher top 3, 195 was a great price in a weak race, the first of the day. Safe play top 2, Rip Wheeler in race 3, and Mr. Cashman top 3, $2.90 to round out the program there. And if you want to even play it even safer, you can shop him top 4. Pip first of the day. We're about 38 minutes away from a start. To see Art Jordan's come up as the favourite there with Longview Tui. It's not an overly strong race. It might come down to whoever gets the right sort of run. Captain Publisher probably going as good as anything, though. Thought he was a nice little each-way shop on the first of the day.
1: All right, love it, Matt. Thank you very much. We'll rejoin you closer to start time. In the meantime, we're just going to give you another little reminder, too, of what the whale is liking. And I actually like the fact that both of him and Matt are playing different races this time. So you're pretty much getting something to play in nearly every race. And you can see here the multi-maker Mouton today for the whale. Then he'll go into race number 9 with Help Me for the Black Booker and the value to finish us off in race number 10, Star on the Rocks. That's all to come out of Addington Raceway. For now, though, let's turn our attention to another code, and of course that is the Greyhounds, the race number 2. We are 3 minutes away from the next, and this is a very interesting race. It's a maiden affair. Again, we've got a couple of dogs kicking off their careers, looking for hope. One of those, Riverman Richard, another, and Ace of Bears. Favourite, though, is again from this great litter, Fernando Bale, George's Girl, Sending Me Andy. And look, I wasn't sure where to really put her, because you think based on the litter, she clearly should have some ability. We've seen her twice to the races. She's just been okay, although had excuses in the past, Descending Me. Where did you put her on the end?
2: In the end, I've got her second. Like you, found this a very, very tricky little race. This is hard to weigh up. On the favourite, she's got to be a winning chance solely on what she's racing here. But, gee, at $2.25, she was very, very short on this morning. And she has eased out to now $2.90. There's a really big push here for Riverman Richard on debut. Big excuses for the favourite last start. Was charging into probably what was going to be a top 2, top 3 finish before she ran up into a whole lot of trouble into the turn, and in the end she finished second to last. The initial start she was away fair and just okay. She so far in the two race day runs has looked to take a little bit of a step to the right early, so that probably helps Riverman Richard, which is the greyhound that's been very heavily backed here. So certainly got her in the mix, but like I said, I thought she was too short this morning. She's getting out to a price. Actually found DeVito's Tip on top, and he's a 32-start maiden, so not a whole lot of conviction around it, but thought his two starts this campaign have been very good. He's been firing off the lids, getting himself forward. He trialled 1930 before his fresh up effort two starts ago, where he ran a 1931, and then he backed that up by running a 1939 his last start. And although those times aren't flash, he's shown early speed, been on tempo, and I think anywhere near 1930 is probably going to be relatively competitive from what we've seen of this field. So

0: albeit relatively limited. And all the debutants, well, Ace of Beers took an overly great sign, looking for Hope twice before she qualified, and in the end ran second to Dynamic Kiwi in a 1920, unsure of the margin on that occasion, never been able to see vision of that trial. And Riverman Richard took five goes to qualify, ran third in the same trial, looking for Hope was second, Ace of Beers was last. So not sure what to make of those. Did manage to see Ace of Beers and Riverman Richard in one trial, and they looked a little bit limited, but gee, there's been a heavy push here for this this dog in the blue rug. Give us a go, Sprint. They're loading forward. Big Easy here in the market, sending me all of the money with Riverman Richard and a late push Ace of Beers. Two of the debutantes. Interesting race. Green light on. Lou Nealy there. We're set. Ready. Racing. Best out DeVito's Tip, Idol's Eye, trying to get forward as well as sending me. There's two lengths away to Riverman Richard. There's a mile away to looking for Hope, and Ace of Beers is last of all. It's Idol's Eye leaving the inside run for sending me, who powers through. It's sending me on Idol's Eye, and sending me too good for Idol's Eye. Third to go past will be DeVito's Tip. There was a margin away to Riverman Richard. G Punters left it in there looking for Hope, and Ace of Beers last throughout. Well, that was a well-spread maiden race. But in the end, the eventual second favourite will be too good for them, sending me. Was a big easer in the market as it played out, and in the end has been able to get a nice run underneath of Idol's Eye, who just went bush on the corner like he does. Left the inside, like she does, I should say. Left the inside for sending me, who powered through. And in the end, it's five beating seven and eight. And the four, Riverman Richard getting to four, five, seven, eight and four. 1904, so the replica time of the first 2.5 by 3 were the margins. Run home of 14 and 27. It's win one at start three for sending me, the daughter of Fernando Bale and George's girl. Rex Potter and Ben Craik own. Tracy and Lisa Craik prepare out of Drury. Gee, there are a couple of those debutants were pretty heavily spec there, Pip, and in the end it meant that with the fixed odds market, sending me was a fairly marked drifter. Well, all of that money went west, and sending me gets the job done.
1: Yeah, really did. She just got that beautiful rails trip, as you said, with Idol's Eye, just throwing it away probably on the bend as far as a winning chance goes, and sending me, who's defied the drift here, it gets home before Tracy and Lisa Craik. Of course, the Group 1 are winning trainers after taking out the Waterloo Cup with Portland Fonzie, who we get to see a little later on today on the program. So very happy, Tracy Craik, as you would be, kicking off their day nicely with a win in the second. That wraps up Monaco race number 2. We're taking another break on your sesh. Don't go far. Oamaru's coming up. So's Mata Mata and Addington. They're first, not too far.
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1: 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Welcome back into your Sunday session. Now the Sunday sesh, of course, it always has the Sunday Surge Runner. And you might be waiting just to find out who that is. Well, it's time to find out right now. We've got a couple Gallops meetings to choose from. Addington, well, it's playing at Mata Mata. As you can see, the Betcha Sunday Surge trackside exclusive. Now $3. It is Jungle Love in race number 6. So very well found in the market at $2.20. Boosted now to $3. Scan that QR code on your screen, get involved, and let's hope the Surge Runner can get us a green tick today on the Sunday sesh. So race number 6 will be Jungle Love, the 3 there in the book, who is our favourite runner-up last time, the 4-year-old mare for Peter Locke. Masa Hasazumi back in the saddle as well of this mare by Ace High. She's only had 3 race day starts for 2 wins.

0: Already and a third. So does look like a very nice Sunday surge runner today off the back of her run at Otaki. And she does like a soft surface too. That's where all of her form has been on. For now though, we concentrate in on the third out of Matamata, 5 minutes away from the Thank You Wally Maiden, where Ocean Opal is the favourite at $3. This filly by Snitzel for Stephen Marsh and George Rook was runner-up last time at Tauranga off the back of a trial on the 12th of May out of Avondale. That was in behind Deviation there. I thought it was a really good effort. She was just sitting in behind the pace there and fought really nicely to the line when Matt Cartwright was riding. Goes up a kilo from that effort in today's race. So Classic Grace has been the mover though in the market. Now it's $7.50. You can see a big discrepancy between the top two in the book as far as the prices go. Ocean Opal $3. Now just having a look at the opening quote of Classic Grace, $14 into $7.50 and $2.60. So halved in quote here. Hayley Hassman to do the riding too. It takes off a couple of kilos for Benjamin King. This is a really big push, George, for the six-year-old mare. Have you got the nine in your numbers?
1: Yes, I have. I've got it in for second, actually, Pip. And yeah, I agree. It's a definite chance as well. So following the money trail, but I've made my best bet of the day in this race, number six, Ocean Opal. She's a filly by Snitzel, owned and trained by Stephen Marsh, George Rook to do the riding, and hard to fold her three starts prior to today on race day. She's finished third on a couple of occasions, and that last start second place seen at Tauranga at the end of May. So she's got the form on the board. I think the soft seven track conditions won't hold too many fears for her. And if she can put her best foot forward, I think she's the one to beat here. Six, Ocean Opal. Well, I could live with the $3 price at the moment in what is one of the bigger fields of the day. So my best bet of the day here, six, Ocean Opal. Ahead of nine, Classic Grace. It's certainly come in for more support. Hayley Hassman doing the riding for Benji King, as you mentioned. For third opponent, 10 Autumn Heights has drawn the inside gate, and that may help its chances as well. Lindsay Satherley up, the filly by Vadamos. We had a couple of Vadamos's win yesterday. The other one I like is three, Big Bold Bob, at a little bit of value. He's around about the $13 mark. A fresh up for this campaign. 6, 9, 10 and 3. 6, Ocean Opal on top. My best bet of the day. This is the Thank You Wally 1200. Wally Henderson. He's retiring from the Birdcage Steward job here at Matamata Racing Club after 25 years. He's been a wonderful and staunch loyal supporter of the Matamata Racing Club. Champion man as well. And retiring after all those years. So, yeah, well done to him. Wally Henderson, the Thank You Wally 1200.
0: I love it, George. A big thank you to Wally. Enjoy your retirement and all that you've done there at the Matamata Club as well. And let's hope Ocean Opal can get the job done. $2.90, George's best bet. And you can see well and truly the favourite in this race from Classic Grace, who has had that movement at $7. Then you've got Saltburn, the four-year-old gelding, has the 2 kilos off the back on that third line of betting, carrying the 56.5 today for the King Vase Stable. Just quickly too, Kylie Fawcett, she was on the form throwing out to Folklore as her a runner to follow today. She's got the two chances in this. Bad Penny, the three-year-old filly by Per Encanto. She kicks off for her career here, having had two trials to prepare. The best of those, a third at Avondale on the 21st of April. Where Folklore, the one that she threw out as the runner to follow, she's a filly by Shocking out of Lavender Hill. She ran second at Avondale on the 21st of April, the trials there. And off the back of that, she headed to Taupo on the 19th of May. She ran second on that occasion over the 1,100 metres when Jasmine Fawcett rode, who's aboard today and behind Line Dancers. So maybe just keep an eye on her as well for your exotics at $8.50, or perhaps those that are involved with the place play. Don't forget too, you've got the bonus back available too with your Betcha app. If you're getting involved, you can play that here in this race if you want to maybe take on Ocean Opal or just have that little bit of cover there if she weren't to get up. But then you've got Autumn Heights, who George was liking on another line of betting, and Big Bold Bob, an interesting race. He's having his first start back, this preparation off the back of a nice

of two runners in the race, trained by Darryl Lang, the other one being from Australia, Linda Haitana. So yeah, all the best with Aim Up on debut here. So we're almost set to go here. She's the surprise, the last one to come into line. The race acknowledging the wonderful support over many years here for the Matamata Racing Club of Wally Henderson. Thank you, Wally, 1200. We're set to go. Attendant clamours out of the way. Gates are back and they're off. No early speed, Aim Up, and getting back also perfectly set. Classic Grace and back with them as well as Iron Throne. It's keen for the early lead. Folklore showing early speed from Poise. Right there also is Autumn Heist, followed out by Big Bad Bob and Line Dancers right there as well. Then came Adornment, Saltburn. Further out then is She's a Surprise. Settling well back in the second half of the field as a favourite, Ocean Opal. With it also was Bad Penny, followed then by perfectly set. Classic Grace. Well back is Aim Up and Iron Throne is last. To the 600 metres mark they come. Pacemaker, Autumn Heights on the inside, being taken on now by Folklore. There's a length and a half away to Poise, followed round then by Big Bad Bob, Saltburn. Then came She's a Surprise, Classic Grace, Ocean Opal a fair way off them as they turn and head for home, and back with it also Adornment, followed by Bad Penny, and then came Aim Up and Iron Throne. Down to the 250, Folklore the leader.

0: Boys in a photo with Salt Burn. Linko Mortem Heights, followed by Bad Penny running on. She's a surprise likewise. And behind those next then was Adornment from Classic Grace. And then came Iron Throne, followed further back by Aim Up. Big Bold Bob was back near the tail with Perfectly Set and Line Dancer. Will be the last of them home. Number 6, Ocean Opal. A real no-panic ride once again by George Rock, his second for the day. And gets the win for owner Stephen Marsh and trainer Stephen Marsh. 3.50 at toe close. Ocean Opal will win it ahead of Folklore. Nice run on debut. Second at the line. Third at the line will be Poise, I think, just ahead of Saltburn. And then we had She's a Surprise and also Autumn Heights. But Ocean Opal, once that gap appeared at the top of the lane, was able to dash through. And the Filly By Schnitzel on start number 4 will get win number 1.
1: Well done, George. Your best bet lands there. And you're right, no, just a patient ride, got back and running. George Rook presented the filly at the right time, though, and she gets a home, Ocean Opal. She was identified as the one to beat, and she's been just that by Schnitzel out of Setono Sapphire, as George said, for Stephen Marsh, owned and trained, and gets home for a nice win there from Folklore, who, of course, was thrown out by Kylie Fawcett, and that was a really nice debut run, just being picked up by the favourite, one to follow, and the 17 perhaps are getting the nod for third. We are just awaiting that confirmation, so we'll see what happens as far as that goes. Don't forget too, yes, your Sunday Surge are coming up very shortly out of Matamata in race number 6. From one thoroughbred meeting to another though, we've had the best bet at land for George. Now we're getting back to you, Dan Fogarty, ahead of our fifth out of Awamadu. And before we talk about this too, of course, we've got the World Cup underway for the football, currently playing Scotland and Haiti there as well. You've got your eye on the football, I know. Dan, what do you think about this match? Haiti way out in the odds at $5.

0: bets where you can pick either the draw or a team to win. I think Australia, all the $5, the Socceroos usually find a little extra, and of course they're quite hard in having gone through the Asian qualification route. So that's at 4 o'clock today. I don't mind the Aussies there at $5. To be honest, Pip, they're probably a better chance of beating Turkey than we are to beat Iran. You're getting a much better price for them to win today.
1: Okay, I like that. There you go. Go the draw. And that's in 2 hours' time, too. You can check out all of the odds and the specials available. I think we did hear a couple of games, too, where maybe you keep an eye on a red card there as well. But for now, we concentrate in on the next here. Race number 5, just under 5 minutes away. And doesn't look an easy race with a $5 joint favourite in Dragon Biscuit and Magna Star. And even Misspeaks now at that quote, too. Dan, so help us out. Who have you got on top?
0: Yeah, I thought number 3, Misspeaks, would be awfully hard to beat. She gets a huge drop in class. She comes back from 75 company, where she actually was pretty good, all things considered, against Champagne de Blue and caught wide from an awkward gate. Gets right up on the inside here today. I don't think we'll be that far off them. Drawn barrier 1, ideal place here over the 1,200 metres. So Misspeaks, who went very good when hunting to chase Giannis after being in a very precarious spot 3 starts ago. I think dropping back in grade, she can definitely be a part of this. Terry won on her that day, and I think she can do it again. I thought 8, Miss Harley Quinn might be the one at each way value. What are we getting for Miss Harley Quinn? $16. Get to lightweight. The blinkers come off. I think they're going to let her loose. The form prior, pretty good behind Better Shared. We know what she was able to do winning the Guineas and back-to-back days at Riverton. I think back in company, she's been in 75 grade against Rochello, who we saw race against Express Cope and the likes in the previous. So there's good form around Miss Harley Quinn. I think with the blinkers off, she's going to fly forward, claim good chance. 2 Magna Star, huge with the 3 kilos off. Ashley's riding well, and I thought was good at Wingatui last start. Can definitely make a piece of this. And 1 Dragon Biscuit, well, if she made him, rather, if he made an equally good effort as we saw against Moon Goddess, that would win this race. I don't think any of them are quite up to Moon Goddess's level, and this horse ran extremely well and has the rider of the day, Tina, aboard, who's already won 3 races today. So 3-8-2-1 for mine. I am just going to have a look at them, Pip. They were a wee bit late going into the parade, so I'm just going to have a quick squiz over the runners, but I'm very keen on the 3 here. Misspeaks drops back in class. Her runs have been good behind Champagne de Blue and Monaghan Boy. This should be easier off the inside gate. Terry knows how to ride her well. So 3-8-2-1 for mine.
1: Like it. Thanks very much, Dan. And yeah, it's an interesting race. As you said, Magna Star 460. Ashley Strawbridge, she was close in the previous, takes the 3 kilos off for the informed stable today of Robert Dennis. The only thing I'd think about this scouting, I mean, he's unbeaten on the track, so that's a huge tick in his corner. It's just the surface, really. 7 starts on a soft, only the 1 placing, never in the money, and 5 starts on a good. Most of his form certainly is on those heavy tracks, so probably would have preferred it just a little bit wetter for him, but he is bringing in a really good form line. I don't mind XA either in this, the 4-year-old gelding. Last start he took on the rating 75 handicappers over the 1200 metres, and he still finished good enough, I thought, when 5th and behind Baker's Dozen. Prior to that, though, he was much better when 3rd at Riverton over the 1400 metres, so he's dropping back in trip here where he's got a very good record over the distance. He wasn't far away from Beaver Fever on that occasion on a heavy 10, but he has won in place twice on a soft surface in the past, the 4-year-old, so comes up with a soft gate of barrier number 2, the 55 kilos. Didn't think he was the worst at all on the each way play. In an open race for Morris Ford at $10. You can see Heart Attack too, as Dan mentioned, and not gone too far out in the market, the 4-year-old mare. I know she's missed in her last 2. One was on a good 4 surface there at Riccarton in behind Moon Goddess and just didn't look like she liked it at all. She did get taken on early there, went up on the pace. And then off the back of that, she was on the synthetic and just did not fire a shot. She has had a couple of weeks off since her last race on the 14th of May. Interesting to see how she handles today, because she has actually gone good on a soft surface in the past, so with the 1 win and 3 minors from the 11 starts. So not far away from getting underway. Now Dan's top selection gone to favourite here, Misspeaks, Terry Mosley for Meg Cunningham, and again, great in the past here with 7 starts over the trip for a win and a minor placing and rating in that rating 75 racing, sorry, in the last 2. Big drop back in company here to 65. Not far away. Let's get to Dan here for the 5th.

0: You've had an investment, good luck to you. We're about to kick off the first leg of the double, wrapping up the early quaddy here in the local laundromat over the 1200 metres.
1: As the remaining runners come forward, Heart Attack is now

0: Them Magna Star, and behind them XA, followed by Miss Harley Quinn, District 9, 2 lengths away, Momento from Satin Doll, and 3 lengths away, Let Me Loose. Heart Attack, the leader, clear by 2 lengths. Over She's a Happy One, caught 3D Magna Star, who's done work to get close, and Miss Speaks, fourth, the inner. 2 lengths away, Dragon Biscuit, then XA, Miss Harley Quinn, deep around Shamel Express, a length and a half away, Satin Doll, District 9. Well back, Momento, and Let Me Loose, 10 off the leader. Heart Attack is the leader, a half length over Magna Star, Surge. Between them, She's a Happy One. And behind them, fourth, Miss Speaks, then Dragon Biscuit, Miss Harley Quinn, XA, Shamel Express. Then came District 9, Let Me Loose, Satin Doll, and Momento. Into the running, Magna Star out wider, off the fence, Miss Speaks going up to Heart Attack, then She's a Happy One, wider, Dragon Biscuit, then Miss Harley Quinn. Heart Attack found a bit extra on the fence and leads it half a length over Miss Speaks, then Magna Star trying to come from the back, Momento. Miss Speaks now goes past Heart Attack, Shamel Express from the clouds, but Miss Speaks drops in company and won it. Photo second, Heart Attack or Shamel Express was a real eye catcher late through gaps. Then Magna Star, XA, Satin Doll, Momento, Dragon Biscuit, Miss Harley Quinn. Then came District 9, followed by She's a Happy One and Let Me Loose. Number 3, Miss Speaks. Terry Mosley for Meg Kinnean was in that really good spot, one behind the leader, Heart Attack, who just kept going, the 10. But the 3 will get there in the end. Shamel Express made up plenty of ground, plenty to work with there for Brett Murray and Amber Hoffman. Photo second and third, and 2 Magna Star will finish fourth. But after being one behind the leader, dropping in company today, Miss Speaks Racing well. The Spieth mare will get the prize there for Meg Kinnean, P. Kinnean, and Katie Readings. Nice effort there. Miss Speaks back in the winner's circle. Win 5 at start 18. Fairly consistent. Drop back in company and pretty much did the exact same thing we saw at Ashburn and run past them late in the piece. Not a bad run by the second and third horses. Tough to stick on. Heart Attack and Shamel Express has made up plenty of ground there as we get the photo sorted for second and third race. 6, the Kurau Hotel, 2,200 metres. My value pick of the day, number 3, Rock a Mile, I reckon can go back to back at 11 minutes to 2.
1: Love it, Dan, and well done to you. On top selection, nailed it here with Miss Speaks, Terry Mosley, Meg Kinnean. Nice win, win 5 at start 18 for her. You're right, drop back in grade, and she could fairly tout today. A nice win there, identified by punters as the favourite too, right before the jump. She picks up win 5 at start 18 today. From a very close finish for the Miners, you had Shamel Express there, as Dan said, really weaving through gaps, late eye-catching to pop into the black book. And you had Heart Attack right down the inside, who looked like he was going to pinch it for a moment. And we'll end up just finishing third. Looking at that photo, the 5 does get the nod ahead of the 10. And then the 2, Magna Star, probably just needed a little bit more cut out of the track of finishing fourth. But Terry Mosley salutes with Miss Speaks in the 5th out of Amaru. From there, we are taking you back to Manukau. But before we do, I've got the Sunday Surge Runner today coming up out of Matamata, race number 6 on the program here. If you want to follow it in, there you go. Jungle Love off the back of a good second last start at Ōtaki for Peter Locke is at $2.20 currently in the book, but if you can shop the boost at $3 if you scan that QR code on screen, max bet $20 there. Of course, T&Cs apply, but to race 6, so the Sunday Surge. Now, we need a green tick. Let's hope we can get it with Jungle Love. We'll get George's thoughts around the runner too when we get back to Matamata, but for now, let's take a look at the market. $2.20, a Musa sticks with for Peter Locke as well. Then you've got Ever Charm for Lance O'Sullivan and Andrew Scott at $6 on the second line of betting. You can also see Flamenco there at $9.50. Down the bottom of the book, the Outsiders. So really does stand out in this market. Jungle Love is the runner to back. And if you want to just get a little bit more juice on the bone, well then scan that QR code and get involved with the Surge. For now, let's see if we can help try and make that betting account a little bit juicier if you do want to have a play at our other meetings. So with this race here, the Mayhounds Greyhound Rehoming Group Sprint, Portland Sasha, favourite, $2.30. So looking to give Tracy and Lisa Craik another early win on the program. I think she's a great chance to do just that, Andy. Runner-up, I know, in the last 2 behind Baby Sass, who's racing really well for Peter Hederick. I do like her in this type of field, though. It's not overly strong. Thought if she could get up on the speed here out wide, she does look a good player.
2: The market's got it fairly right here with the inside pair.

0: and Portland Sasha being all pretty decent win hopes, and the three greyhounds that should fight it out. Pretty consistent type, isn't she, Sasha? She tends to begin okay. She gets up on tempo. Usually finds one better. Like, her overall winning strike rate's pretty fair. One from 19, but with 11 minors, she's very rarely far from the action. And Pip, I think between the three favourites, it will essentially come down to whoever's in front through turn one, because they're all fairly similar types who run fairly similar times. So it'll come down to which one of these three faves can get through to the turn with their nose in front.
1: And I in the end went her, but you're right, her winning strike rate's not overly strong, so I can see why you've gone for a tiny teeny. Good second last start off, a fair beginning for her, making up ground behind Wondering Why, where if you look at the two previous starts, Andy, that's usually what she can do, jump, put herself in the race early.
0: Yeah, usually bounces and runs, uses the inside well, tiny teeny, and in this sort of field, I thought if she made one of her good beginnings and can find her way to the lead and be in front through the first turn railing hard, that she would become a greyhound who might be fairly hard to try and peg back. Again, she's certainly no moral and not past the post, but thought at the price she was okay, and obviously options here to go win and top two with her.
1: Just how hard do you find it commentating when you've got tiny teeny and tiny kiwi, and sometimes I think there's another teeny tiny?
0: Yeah, it's not easy, and I think what you just touched on there, the fact that the saying is teeny tiny as opposed to tiny teeny, it's trying to get that one around the right way, that's the difficult part for me.
1: Yeah, well, luckily you're a pro, Andy, so I'm expecting a good
0: pro
1: call
0: is a
1: here.
0: Very strong term. Pro is a very strong term.
1: Oh, look, we'll stick with it today. We're going to go with it. What about Tiny Kiwi then? Have you got a spot for this runner?
0: Yeah, thought she was the other one with a hope, fairly similar to Tiny Teeny, isn't she? She can bounce and run, she can put herself forward, and I think the big thing for her, she comes back to Auckland after her last couple of starts being out of Cambridge. I think Auckland probably suits her a little better, and if she makes one of her nice beginnings and races on tempo, then she's certainly a player. And again, 480, she's probably that kind of each way kind of play if you're looking for a little bit of value.
1: Yeah, no, completely agree. And I think Cambridge just not her place at all to put a line through those last two starts. The third at Monaco, that's much more to her liking. And then you got Stop Working. I mean, we'd all love to do that at some point. But she is bringing in some good form.
0: Yeah, certainly racing well enough to be kind of next best, isn't she? Or that sort of trifecta, first, fourth, thinny and chance, Stop Working. If she can get away on terms with them, then wouldn't be far away. Greyhounds in behind the boxes and about to load forward. Mayhounds, Greyhound, rehoming group sprint. Class 1 Greyhounds, 318 metres. Tiny Kiwi loads forward, Stop Working, Tobacco Road. Tiny Teeny affectionately in the outside for the race favourite, Portland Sasha. As the last couple are being loaded away, Tiny Teeny the last one in. She's there now, light turns to green. Lua rolls, third time today. Favourite off the pink, Portland Sasha, set, ready. We race. She's away clean enough, showing speed, Tobacco Road, Tiny Teeny, Tiny Kiwi trying to get forward now as well. Then affectionately and back last of all is Stop Working, Tiny Teeny and Portland Sasha. Tobacco Road stalks them and then Tiny Kiwi. It's Tiny Teeny in front of Tobacco Road, Portland Sasha. Or Tobacco Road maybe on Portland Sasha. Then Tiny Teeny, Tiny Kiwi crossing with Stop Working. And in behind those affectionately. We've got an upset here, I think. I think the 7 will get the job done here. Tobacco Road was away clean. He got forward. Portland Sasha was away okay. Tiny Teeny, Tiny Kiwi. Just fair beginnings by their standards. Tiny Teeny powered forward the inside at the top, but just that little bit susceptible late in the piece. And Tobacco Road at the big price will get the job done. It's 7-8, 2 and 3. 7-8, 2 and 3. 19-14, the winner's time. 19-14, half a length by half a length, run home of 14-40. Head on, well, the two tinies away just fair and affectionately boring over into those. Tobacco Road was able to get into a nice spot in the early stages, and in the end he's been able to roll over the top of them. The other two favourites had their chance, really. Tiny Teeny and Portland Sasha. But in the end, Tobacco Road, that'll be his first win this year. Last win back in December, and it's 7 from 61 for the Sun Hooked on Scotch Seductive. Kiwi Muz Zara and Mike Sinodone, Ron and Naomi O'Regan prepare. Pip, a bit of an upset at a big prize. Tobacco Road too strong.
1: Really was. A nice run though, wasn't he? It's just that strong greyhound that when he was sitting on these dogs' tail, and we know they're probably not the strongest across the line, there was only one dog I wanted to be on. In the betting, and it was him. A Tobacco Road gets the job done for Ron and Naomi Regan. Ron bringing him back at the head of the field. Of course, they only had one starter in last Sunday, and they managed to get the job done, and they've kicked off their Sunday very nicely once again. Right from there, it is time to head to Addington Raceway, because we're back to Matt Cross. We've got the first underway here, Matt, and as I get to you, Captain Publisher, you're on top selection.
2: Yeah, he's going well. Purpy's a horse who's kind of built in confidence this preparation. A couple of runs ago at Ashburton, he was a wee bit unlucky. But I guess one thing you have to note about horses that are unlucky going forward is sometimes it can really build their confidence. They sort of get tucked in behind at the finish. They feel big and brave at the line, and then they really have the confidence from that to go on and do a good job. And I think that's been the case here from Captain Publisher, because the start after, he came out and ran a very bold second, drew to the second row on that occasion. Comes into barrier number seven here, and it's not a deep field. It's probably the weakest field that he struck this preparation. Second run back in a straight rating 35. Definite each way player, and if you're shopping multis today, I think his top three price is a good way to kick things off.
1: Okay, I like that. So there you go. Get involved with Captain Publisher. Then in behind, you've got the seven, Give Me Some Loving, in for second. Good win fourth, back and fresh. And that was just last week on the 7th of June. He was closing off his race really nicely, Matt, and should be better for the outing.
2: That was his first run of the year. He was about 6 months in between runs, Give Me Some Love, and found the line beautifully behind off the edge. Now, it was a leader-dominated race. He was back in the field and sort of kept grinding away. Might have come back a wee bit stronger, this horse, on the way that he ran first up. Can go on with it. Should be an improver with the right trip.
1: Now, what do you make of Art Jordan? I see you've got the favourite in for third on his recent efforts.
2: Look, he finally lobs a nice gate. He's had awful draws recently, Art Jordan, but in saying that, does he have the early pace to utilise that good barrier draw? He's only won one from 52, gets the right gate. If he can just stay handy, then he's a hope. I feel like he's a horse who really puts in when he turns for home and he feels like he's amongst it. But if he's back in the field and he's got eight or nine horses in front of him, he maybe doesn't put in as much as what he does when he's closer to the speed. 350 probably short enough on his best day, yes. Just maybe needs to hustle a little bit early to keep that forward spot.
1: Okay, and then you've got Cheeky Red in for fourth. Just firstly, I see it looks a little bit warm out there in the workup. Is that usual for him?
2: Yeah, normally that's the case with Cheeky Red. I wouldn't be too worried about that. Gets an inside second row barrier draw with the right sort of trip, as long as they don't walk and sprint. Can be a place hope.
1: Okay, like it. So 8, 7, 2 and 10, as you've heard from Matt. Maybe a multi-maker there, Captain Publisher, chuck it in. You could even go top 3. Just a nice and easy there with that $5 quote. You are still getting a very good place price around the 5 with Art Jordan, your favourite, at $3.50. From Longview Tui, who is the mover in this market, back in fresh, the 4-year-old mare, not been on the racetrack since the 18th of January. Had a trial, though, to prepare for this on the 3rd of June. And the money's saying, get on as they score up for the first. Over to Matt for the call.
2: Love and both get ready as DeLucy now comes forward. Thanks, Pip, as the Sunday session audience join us for race one here at Addington. First of 10. Beautiful sunny skies here in the Garden City. And the IRT Mobile is getting into position. Art Jordan drawn barrier 2 to run the favourite. $3.50 is his price. Coming up now, Miracle Memphis draws the inside. As the gate goes to the back, we start a double into treble here with the first of the day. 1980, set, and they're away. He's going to hustle a wee bit, Art Jordan. He'll get across in front of Miracle Memphis. Esther Lucy keen to get handy wider. She's three deep outside of Longview Tui, who's running third. To its inside is Miracle Memphis. Bronski got a nice run through on the back of Longview Tui. Cheeky Red under it. Two lengths away to touch and go there, followed by Gimme Some Lovin'. Captain Publisher went back second to last in fair go underneath of it, so Captain Publisher now at the rear and would be 9 or 10 lengths off the leader. And that leader is Art Jordan. Gets a comfortable lead as well on a soft harness link lead time, 26.7. Art Jordan sets the running by a length and a half on Esther Lucy, who's parked Miracle Memphis in the trail. Cheeky Red follows it three back from the inside, and Longview Tui is 1-1 racing fifth. And then Fair Go and Bronski together. Captain Publisher sent forward on a solo mission, three wide around the field. Ghost Pass Touch and Go, and Gimme Some Lovin' is going to try and follow Captain Publisher up. Art Jordan has had a pretty decent time of things up front, opening quarter, 31.7. Led out by a neck on Esther Lucy. Three wide Captain Publisher sent into the race, and Miracle Memphis has the trail. Longview Tui about to be shuffled back a spot as Captain Publisher went to park. Three back on the inside is Cheeky Red, and up three wide, Gimme Some Lovin', trying to press forward. He's facing the breeze out there. Fair Go third last the inside. Touch and Go three wide on the back of Gimme Some Lovin', and between those horses is Bronski. 7.50 left to run. The leader is Art Jordan, a length and a half in front. Second quarter, 30.3, the half and 62. Miracle Memphis awaiting the Pebble Beach passing lane outside of it. Captain Publisher, three wide, Gimme Some Lovin', now up into fourth. Cheeky Red is held up three back on the pegs in the centre, Esther Lucy. Touch and Go three wide and one back. Badly held up, Fair Go. Longview Tui second last in traffic. And a head off it to Bronski as they work past the 400. It's Art Jordan by two lengths. Captain Publisher feeling the pinch on the outside. Miracle Memphis into a bold second. 29-1 the third quarter. Art Jordan lead for home. Two lengths, Miracle Memphis. Then Cheeky Red, Captain Publisher. Touch and Go and Bronski running on wider. 150 to go. Art Jordan the leader. Miracle Memphis after it. Touch and Go and Bronski run on strongly wider. Miracle Memphis up to Art Jordan. Bronski trying to blow them all out. Bronski over the top gets up. Bronski will beat home Art Jordan. Third's close between Miracle Memphis and Touch and Go. And then Longview Tui from Cheeky Red, Esther Lucy. Fair Go, Gimme Some Lovin', and Captain Publisher. Bronski, Gemma Thornley, Donna Williamson with the bettors, Delight Gelding. It was back last at the 400 and has stormed over the top here. It'll be Bronski the winner.

0: Miracle Memphis not far behind those. The one last quarter, 29-6. Aldebaran Park last mile, 2 minutes, 0.7. Nice each way play to start the day. If you found Bronski, the horse down the bottom of the book to get win to its start number 30. I think Art Jordan may have just held second, coming at it late, touch and go. A nice run first up. Miracle Memphis will be fourth after race one. It'll be 11, maybe just the two, ahead of the five and the one after race number one. Race number two on the card will start the early quaddie. And Pip, that one's for the maiden trotters. It's a deep enough race as well. There's a few horses in there having their first run. Marriket from the Paul Nairn stable on debut is a full to Waterloo Station. We've also got Radiant, the half-sister to Masterly. I think we'll be paying a big respect to the P. Nairn runners in race number two, and that's underway at 156.
1: Certainly sounds like it, Matt. Looking forward to our second, as we see, yes, Sobronski there at a big price, taking it out from, on that you'd say the two over the five. We'll have that all confirmed for you very shortly, but we do need to head back to our domestic action out of Matamata now. Here, as we see runners heading out on track for the fourth on the program, this is over the 1400 metres for the maidens. And Dromi, excuse me, has been a massive mover here, this three-year-old gelding. He's back and fresh this preparation off the back of two trials back on the 18th of November. He actually had a race at Tarapa, where he finished fourth, and it was a really eye-catching run. Now, Ryan Foote threw him out on the form as his trainer's tip for the weekend. And George, it's your value here, and there's been a very big push for Dromi in the market. Yeah, we'll check in with him shortly, but $18 into $6.50. And George, I think I hear you there now.
2: Yeah, I was just saying that Dromi is my value bet of the day. He was at $9 earlier this morning and now into $6.50. I'm not really surprised by that move in the market because he's a horse that's shown ability. He'd won a trial at Taupo way back in October of last year. He had a very quiet trial the following month. Then made his much-anticipated debut at Te Araha, and he ran fourth on that occasion. He wasn't that far off them as well, and then they turned him out. He's now trained by Ben and Ryan Foote at Cambridge. Sam McNabb, who rode three winners yesterday at Te Rapa, takes the ride. I just liked him today fresh up here, and if Ryan Foote was tipping him, he's obviously had the work to suggest that he's going to go a bold race fresh up. So three Dromi, my value bet of the day, on top ahead of two Chappie. It's building towards a win, isn't it, Chappie? Finishing second last time out and behind Brewster at Te Araha. Masahashi Sumi rides. One Dear to Price here is the one that punters have come forward. $2.80. Now equal favourite with Chappie. So all the action up near the top of the book and four-wave ruler. Just to keep with that theme, is my fourth selection in the race. 3, 2, 1, and 4. But I made Dromi my value bet of the day.
1: Yeah, and the punters are certainly in agreement with you as well, George and Ryan, as you said. So a nice big push there. $18 you could have shopped at the $6. Whether or not it's found its mark, I suppose we will find out. As George mentioned, Chappie, another well-found in the market, looking for a win third up this preparation off the back of two very good placings this prep. But there was another actual runner from the O'Sullivan Scott stable too. They've got Lorena in this too, the three-year-old filly, and Coriton Burge to do the riding. I saw there was movement around her. Now it has drifted back out to $17, but she did get in from $34 to around the 18s at one point, now pushing back out to $19. Dear to Prasir, as you said, the three-year-old gelding, he did take on the likes of the Colin Jellings as a two-year-old and finished okay in that race. Two starts back this preparation. Fourth, went back in fresh at Counties there on the 1st of May behind Whistler. And then much better next up at Ellerslie on the 23rd of May. On that soft five and behind Rock the Night Away, was really good late in the piece with Opie Bossen aboard. Craig Grills takes the reins and does draw softly. One of the locals, so you know, they usually stand up on their local track. So two, your favourite Chappie from Dear to Prasir. Dromi's still going to hold that $6. And then Lomasai there at the $12, another in this race. Hollaback Girls having her second start back. The three-year-old filly Shane Crawford to do the

0: training, does the training, of course. So down the track, though, Tauranga on that good four back on the 29th of May, so you'd want to see a little bit more from her if you're backing her in this, and hence the price around the $35. So agree with George, it looks between the top three in the market. Everything else, that double figure odds, it could be this race where you do look at playing a same race multi around your top three. Either way, looks like Chappie will start favourite, the gelding here for the O'Sullivan Scott team. Masa Hasazumi in the saddle from Dare to Pursuer, and the real move around Dromi, if you cop the opening quote, you will be waiting with bated breath here. $18 now into sixes as we get to George for the call. As I say that, $5.50.
1: So the last few to come into line here. It's clouding over a little bit. We had Mata Mata today. Chappie is a $2.80 favourite. Ahead of one, Dare to Pursuer at $3. Dromi at $6. As La Reina is about to come in. And Happy Traveller to come forward as well. The Carfield's 1,400. So we are set for a start. Elston Park starting stalls. They're ready. Gates are back, they're off. Favourite Dare to Pursuer wasn't brilliantly away. Now, one of the first away was Chappie, but Sugar Lump is going forward to head it off, followed out by Rectified, Danita Rose. Dare to Pursuer is working through after that tardy beginning to poise up and behind the leaders. Then came Wave Ruler, Lamasi. Dromi settles well back with Maximus. Then La Reina and Hollaback Girl is last. To the 1,000 metres they go, and it's Sugar Lump the leader. Rectified charges forward up on the outside as they come up for air. In between them is the favourite Chappie, followed by Dare to Pursuer fourth. Then came Donita Rose from La Marcy. Wave Ruler is with it as well. There's another one parked on the outside of those. Next was Maximus, followed two links away. Dromi back third last here from La Reina, and Hollaback Girl is last. Would be eight off the leader. Inside the 600 metres, Rectify and Sugar Lump, the two leaders. They lead by two from the two favourites, and Chappie on the outside of Dare to Pursuer. Then came Donita Rose, followed by La Marcy. Further back then is Maximus. Dromi a long way off them here. Back with it also was La Reina as they swing for home from Hollaback Girl and Wave Ruler. Down to the 250. Dare to Pursuer and Chappie are the two. They've bounded away by three lengths now from Danita Rose. Further back, Dromi and Maximus. But it's Dare to Pursuer. Chappie's trying hard on the outside. Dare to Pursuer, Chappie, a late run, Dromi. Dare to Pursuer's holding Chappie. Dare to Pursuer will win it. Chappie was second. Third was Dromi. Fourth, photos. Wave Ruler or Maximus out wide. Right there, Danita Rose and La Marcy with Hollaback Girl, then La Reina. A get back, Sugar Lump, and back of the tail was Rectify. Okay, we've had one stay in the barrier. Number nine, Happy Traveller. Wasn't travelling at all. Happy Traveller stayed in the stalls and has taken no part in the race, so we'll stand by for more information regarding that. Dare to Pursuer, though, will win it from Chappie. Dromi has arrived late, will take third. Fourth looks as though it'll be Maximus from a lineup. But the two favourites dashed away at the 200 metres. They fought it out, and in the end, number one, Dare to Pursuer, in the Tangerine of Tianco. And Craig Grills aboard, 310 and 140 at tight close. So stand by for more information regarding number nine, Happy Traveller. Never travelled at all, just stayed in the stalls.
0: Maybe just didn't want to take part today. We'll have that information, as George said, around Happy Traveller. Great recovery, though, from Dare to Pursuer, because did miss the kick. You could see hunted up by Craig Grills to get back in running there, and Walker Home, the best of them for the Walker Burgesson stable. The local gets the job done from a game. Chappie again in defeat, and Dromi, I don't think he'll lose much admirers from that. He got back in the running. He had to try and work for some clear passage and was certainly doing his best work late. So one to put pop in the black book. Right from there, we are going to take you now to Monaco for the next out of the greyhounds here. Race number three on the card, four on the card, sorry. The Sports Bowl Function Centre Sprint. Well, she's slow. At $2.90, one of my best bets on the program here by Aston Rupee out of Thrilling Izzy. Loved her win the other day on Thursday in a 21.58 beating Val Jewel, Andy. And I just thought in this type of race, back here to a track that she knows well, she could go back to back.
2: Found her on top as well. I think she's the greyhound they all have to beat. She's racing in really good form. Wow, she's slow. She's got good burn. Tends to put herself into pretty good spots. The only little question mark I have, her last two starts here at Auckland, three and four starts ago, she didn't quite begin as clean as we know she can. She's then gone to Cambridge and been able to ping and run and sort of lead them out into the first turn. But just her last couple of starts here, not quite away as clean as we know she can be. But happy to be with her. I think she's clearly the greyhound they all have to beat. And as long as she makes a clean beginning, she should be on tempo throughout and very hard.

0: for Rob Roper. I thought this was slightly harder than what she's been racing.
1: Here, isn't it? Still got her in the mix. So, Faye, that early speed will put her into a really good position here, you would imagine. But the one at Cambridge, 21.89, the one here, 19.05, you would imagine she has to improve a touch on those. But thought she was a real hope for trifecta first four players.
0: How good is Baby Sass going? Speaking of winning form, she's won back-to-back here on the track in 1879, beating Portland Sasha, who got third in that previous race. That form reads okay.
1: Yeah, racing good, isn't she, Baby Sass? Gee, she seems to have gone to another level, her last couple of wins, especially the last one, 1879. That would be very competitive here. And as long as she doesn't get planted to the wrong side of well, she's slow coming. Definitely a winning hope here, I would say, Baby Sass, although she steps a grade as well. But time would suggest that she's capable of getting into this.
0: Yeah, just a greyhound there. I think she needed a little bit of time, and the more racing she's having under her belt, she's really putting things together. I agree. I had to have her in the mix. And I chucked in wondering why, Andy. I just love the way the old girl's racing. Back-to-back wins, excuse me, at Cambridge over the sprint and at Monaco. And I didn't think she disappointed over the 5.27 last start.
1: Yeah, real toss-up for me between the inside pair, and I think if you're taking sort of first fours in this race, you probably want them both on the ticket for that thin end of things, and wondering why certainly a player, not a lot of early speed, but she uses the inside well, and she'll certainly find her way through the line and chance to shine. She's just another greyhound too. Racing okay without winning chance to shine, and she does come up with the inside draw, and she should get into an okay spot through the first turn. So thought the inside pair both chances for first fourth and ends.
0: Yep, I agree, a chance to shine. She's just got that pace, doesn't she? Again, she has the oldest in the field, but you couldn't leave her out of your exotics, because you know you'll put herself in the race and give you a sight at the $7. About to unfold the Sports Bowl Function Centre sprint while she's slow. Andy, I'm hoping she's not today.
1: Yeah, let's hope she can do the opposite that her name would suggest. Sports Bowl Function Centre sprint. Wondering why O'Fay go ambelote forward. Chance to shine, sober driver. While she's slow and Baby Sass. Last couple are loaded forward. The light turns to green. Lua rolls fourth time today. Favourites wearing green. While she's slow. We'll pick her up early. Set. Ready. Racing midfield while she's slow, racing to the lead. Go Amber from out wider, trying to get into it. Baby Sass improves to second and gives good chase to this leader. And behind those, wondering why O'Fay while she's slow, sober driver and back last chance to shine. It's Baby Sass. She's grabbed the lead. She's out wide on the track. Wondering why, starting to make ground late, but Baby Sass back to backs them too good. Wondering why second. They got away on the others. Third over sober driver on O'Fay while she's slow. Go Amber made it interesting early and chance to shine. Be last. Three on the bounce for Baby Sass. She was away pretty fair today, but she had the outside and she just dead set burnt around them into the turn as Go Amber was the pace maker, but Baby Sass just went straight on by and has about been able to get away. Wondering why he's been good late. Sober driver's been good late. O'Fay getting through the line okay as well, but in the end it's 8 beating 3, 4 and 5. 8 beating 3, 4 and 5. 19.02 the winner's time. 19.02 the winner's time for 61. That opening split 14 and 41 on the way home. It's win number 5, start 16 for the daughter of thrilling Boris and Zoe Star, Stacey and Rozzo partnership. Own good on you, the great man. Good to see him getting some spoils here with Baby Sass. Pete Hederick prepares out of Clevedon. Great to be able to read the great man's name out. Pip is a winning owner, and I'm sure he's going to have a whole lot of fun over the next couple of weeks with this girl.
0: Absolutely, Andy. That was a great victory, wasn't it? Baby Sass, she's a big leggy little greyhound that she is, put herself in the race for Peter Hederick and Stacey and Rozzo. Yes, congratulations to both of you. The baby makes it 3 straight in a row. Have you found her? Well done. Unfortunately, well, she's slow backers just stood there and unfortunately never really looked like a hope. But Baby Sass certainly did. If you stuck with the winning form, you've been rewarded there out of Monaco. Right, from one meeting to another, we take you to Oamaru here on the Sunday sesh. Race number 6, the Corral Hotel over the 2200 metres, where we have Lance Robinson's charge as our favourite at 460. We'll talk about Alvarez very shortly, but to Rock a Mile, Dan, you had the winner in the previous and you're liking the gelding here to go back to back for Richard Didham.
2: Made him the value bet today, Pip. I just thought the form stacked up nicely. Similar to Miss Speaks earlier, was so dominant when in this

0: grade and gets another crack here after winning in this level. Does rock a mile. You look through its form, it's pretty solid. Two starts ago was fourth in the race, won by Kiwi Magic, and Vendabelle ran second. And then last time went to the race on the poly track, everyone thought Vendabelle and Kiwi Magic would probably go 1-2 again. And Rockamal was actually able to beat both these horses and seems to progress quite nicely this campaign. And you go back three starts ago on a similar track to this, it was a good four on a soft five today. Led them up at Ashburton, and it took Incredible, who goes around in the higher rated race later, a lot of effort to get its nose down, beating Rockamal in the last strides. Gets down to 57 kilos. I'd say there's no reason it can't win a 65 again. One last start with 55, so it does go up 2 kilos, but it gets a low draw. You know Kendra will try to be as positive as possible with Rock a Mile, and I thought at the price was well worth the place and made it the value bit of the day. It just seems to make a lot of sense to mine here. Pip, and he's running well, he's full of confidence, and often that's a huge help in these staying races.
1: Oh, it certainly is. And then what are you liking in behind, Dan? What can we chuck into a same race multi perhaps, or even just an on the nose play?
0: Well, I'm not sure how my picks are looking. I think quite a few of them have been scratched. So I've ended up with the four Avoriaz in second. The only real concern I have for mine is the gate. She does love to roll forward and get close. This could make it a wee bit tricky for her. Her form as of late, pretty good. Her best run probably over that 2600 behind Unleash the Beast, who is probably a couple of grades better than this particular set of horses. And seems to be building in confidence, does Avoriaz. Was fourth in the Rock a Mile race last starter. I suppose goes up a kilo, but Rock a Mile goes up 2 kilos. So there's a kilo swing there in favor of Avoriaz. May just have to take its medicine from 17, sit back, and then really start a surging run. But I think she'll be at the back end, being by El Manzor. You know you'll be seeing her very powerful late over the 2-2.
1: Okay, I don't mind that. And I'll get your thoughts on the 5-year-old gelding here, El Ultimo. I thought he might be better for the two runs back. He's been good over the distance. He's placed here in the past for the Parsons on the track. And just with the conditions today, I thought he might be able to get away with it.
0: Yeah, and of course, third up today was probably in need of the run, was fresh over the mile at Riccarton, was never really a factor there, and was closing off well, carrying a big weight, drops 2 kilos, so does meet Rock a Mile quite well weight-wise here today with Simon Cortar's claim. Could get a bit tricky for the old race caller because both Parsons runners had red caps on going down to the start, so fingers crossed they're not both neck and neck toward the line there if that happens to be the case still. But you'd imagine weights allow a much sharper chance for the Setona Aladdin gelding. Of course, is out of Pamela Place. I'm pretty sure that's the same as Too Much going around in the cup a little bit later in the day. Too Much in race number 9, the Waimate Cup, Setona Aladdin, Pamela Place. So this is the 1 year younger full brother to Too Much. If you're a fan of Too Much, you might be a fan of El Ultimo here in this.
1: Oh, I like that, Dan, and I'm sure you'll be fine with two red caps considering, you know, you've had to call Tokyo City Cabo and, you know, a little bit of Japanese races on the fly lately.
0: Yeah, that's all good fun and games, but I'm sure if I had that level of accuracy here, the punters at home and on course aren't going to be very thrilled with me.
1: Oh, I'm sure you'll be absolutely fine. How much stick have you had for the old Dan in Japan, the new TV show? Plenty of fans waiting for it?
0: Yeah, a lot of people trying to find the clip. I don't think the clip ever got posted anywhere, so that's probably a blessing in disguise. It was all a bit of fun. I can't believe what the team were able to create. That was fantastic work, I thought. Even though it was at my expense, I thought it was very creative and very fun, so I really liked it.
1: Yeah, the technology these days is outstanding, but also scary, I've got to say. Dan, over to you for the sixth.
0: Beautiful. Thank you, Pip. Dan's definitely not in Japan. Dan is in Oamaru in North Otago, where it's a relatively nice winter's day, and the field is set to go. Stalls are back, and they're racing at the top of the straight. St. Bridget jumped away well off the inside. Rock a Mile is going forward with also On the Rivet and El Ultimo, and from the deep, Love Lock is pushing forward. In behind them, our Princess Boot takes cover. Secret Wish Wedge deep with Lily of the Valley. Then came Hey Mickey Sincere down on the inner, a couple of lengths away. Otapuki Gem, then Avoriaz. 2 lengths away, Monte Khan, and the last one is La Evita. Out of the straight, they work 17. 1,700 to go, and Lovelock is the leader by a length and a half over El Ultimo. One back on the fence, third, Rock a Mile. Caught three deep, Secret Wish. Then came the Williams pair, St. Bridget down on the inner between runners on the rivet. Next is Lily of the Valley from Sincere. In between them, Our Princess Boot, followed by Hey Mickey, Avoriaz, Otapuki Gem, three and a half lengths away, Monte Khan, and La Evita is last. Up toward the back they head, and Lovelock leads. It's the top three in the book. They're in the first three positions. Lovelock, three quarters of a length, as it just starts to raise the tempo. In second, El Ultimo, three lengths away, Rock a Mile, racing with Secret Wish. Then came On the Rivet, shading St. Bridget. A length and a half away, Lily of the Valley, three deep around Our Princess Boot, then Sincere, Hey Mickey, Otapuki Gem. Avoriaz is a long way back, is going to the front now. El Ultimo, 900 out. Two further back, Monte Khan, about 14 off the leader. And under a ride, four lengths away, La Evita. So El Ultimo now gets around Lovelock. There's a break of five lengths away, Secret Wish, around Rock a Mile, then On the Rivet, St. Bridget. Next midfield, Our Princess Boot from Sincere, Lily of the Valley, Hey Mickey, three deep, then Otapuki Gem. Avoriaz with a lot to do, then Monte Khan, and five lengths away, La Evita. El Ultimo around Lovelock, then Secret Wish, Rock a Mile. Next, Our Princess Boot, under pressure on the rivet from St. Bridget, three lengths away, Sincere, then Hey Mickey and Lily of the Valley. Into the running, 350 to go. It's El Ultimo in front of Lovelock, then St. Bridget making up ground between runners and Rock a Mile. El Ultimo grabbed by Rock a Mile and St. Bridget. Then came Lovelock. It's St. Bridget in front, 100 to go, coming clear of the field. Then El Ultimo and Rock a Mile. It is St. Bridget in front, and St. Bridget is going to win. Second, Rock a Mile will nose out El Ultimo. Fourth, Lovelock. Then Sincere made up more than most. From Our Princess Boot, Secret Wish, Avoriaz, Monte Khan, Lily of the Valley. Then came On the Rivet, Otapuki Gem, Hey Mickey, and La Evita. St. Bridget. This will be her third run in the South. Has gone from the 14 to the 16 up to the 2200. Had that low gate, just ran with its stablemate On the Rivet most of the way, just saved every inch on the rail, and then has come through runners and hit the line well for Tristan Moodley. Five beats, 3-1-2. 5-3-1-2. St. Bridget for Crystal Williams and the Booths. They will take, with the Three Coats Syndicate, rather. Crystal Williams with the contributor mare out of Irish Heartbeat gets the sixth of the day, the Curragh Hotel 2200 to number five, St. Bridget. St. Bridget takes the prize there. Race number seven today, the OJC Cup Day, 19th of July, 2200 for the rating 75s will be underway at 28 after two.
1: Thanks, Dan. Great win, wasn't it? Tristan Moodley for Crystal Williams, as you said. Third up this preparation, only had her third start back and down south, and she picks up win three at start number 20. 5-3-1-2, the numbers you needed in the sixth out of Oamaru. From there, we're taking you back to Addington. Race number two, the Avon City Ford Trot, over the 2,600 metres here, where Tyrone Everest is your favourite at $2.30. On top for you as well here, Matt, and that was a very good debut in finishing third.
2: Yeah, big run. He did a few things wrong at the start. I think he just sort of got away on the wrong foot. Just as the tapes went, he was kind of momentum backwards, and then he's lunged forward, and with his inexperience, he came away in a trot. Now, I don't think he wanted to gallop. He looked as though he wanted to get himself back into a trot pretty quickly. So he's a sensible enough customer. Big run afterwards, when you bear in mind how far he was from them going past the mile. He's got to be hard to beat here from the Robert and Jenna Dunn stable. I don't mind maiden trotters from wide draws, especially when they're inexperienced. 225, though, getting short enough. Ability-wise, definitely one of the horses to beat.
1: And then in behind, you said the Paul Nairn runners were ones to follow today. And he's got two here, Radiant and Marriott, $3.50 and $6. And you've got the eight in the little filly by Waterloo Sunset for second, Matt. And she was a very good winner in trials.
2: I've done a bit of research on the name of this horse, and Murray Keats is Filipino for beautiful. Now, she's an interesting horse because she's a full sister to Waterloo Station, who has obviously got a big motor as a trotter, and she's a half-sister to the pacer Hazer. Now, she's got Hazer's looks, but her brother's gait. And I think she's got a bit of ability as well. Lovely moving horse. She found the front in her trial and just kept rolling. Very square sort of trotter. Didn't do anything wrong for me to put a knock on her. And the other one, Radiant, is also a trial winner. She's a full sister to Masterly, who did such a great job. Sire Stakes winner, of course, up there at Alexandra Park. She's a different type to Murray Keat. She's a bit more bigger and robust. Bob Butt takes the drive on board of Radiant from a wide draw as well. Both certainly chances. It'll come down to whoever gets the right sort of run. I just thought maybe Murray Keat might be able to find that early positioning and be right amongst this.
1: Okay, like it, and a great description there. So we've got Beautiful and Radiant and the mix, and then across the line, the one making up your top four is Dazzled for Robert and Jenna Dunn. So another Dunn runner here, the filly, who, look, obviously things did not go right at her only start, Matt, but she's had two trials to prepare for this since.
2: That was as a two-year-old well over a year ago, 393 days. So they've been patient with her, brought her back up nice and slowly. Couple of trials. Most recent one was second in behind Radiant. Stepped well enough in that. She's from a family that can trot. She's a half to a Northern Oaks winner. I think it was Frazzled it was that was able to win that. This one, a daughter of Creatine. And again, you're respecting that Robert and Jenna Dunn factor with these inexperienced trotters. $18 chance is Dazzled. And Neil William is also a hope. He comes off the unruly, and that's just a bit of a worry for me. He is a horse who can get himself a little bit wound up just prior to the start. You're going to know where you're at with him after 100 metres, Neil William. Being back in the draw today, he's certainly going to have to bring his manners. There's no doubting that he's got a motor, and Velocis isn't the worst top four chance either. Number three, out of a mare called Theodosia, who won seven, looks a pretty honest sort of type. Took ground off both Radiant and Dazzled in the most recent trial when they met as they're about to turn in here. Good race. There'll be a few to follow out of this as they get set for race number two. Avon City Ford at Maiden Trot. It is over 2,600 metres, almost set to go. Strands release. They are off and away. Velocis was slow to go. Moonlight Gate.

0: out the back. So Tyron Evra is the leader, yet to cross down to the markers. The third position, and there's two lengths away to Stewart's Bullaboy. Four lengths off to Radiant, three away to Sweet Caroline. Next in the field is BD Baltic. It's racing in front of Miss Maddie Maxi. Moonlight Gazer tracks the stablemate, and then Gimme Three Steps and Velocis. There's six or eight lengths away to Tam's in Trouble, and 10 lengths further afield to Dazzled. Into the back, Tyron Everest the leader, but Murrayquette, and Murrayquette trots on to the front. Radiant follows it forward, so the stablemate now comes up for a look. Tyron Everest soon to be put three back as Radiant takes over. Racing fourth is Neil William in front of Stewart's Bullaboy. There's two lengths off to Sweet Caroline, six lengths away to BD Baltic. A further three behind it to Miss Maddie Maxi in front of Moonlight Gazer. There's four lengths off to Gimme Three Steps and Velocis. 10 or 12 away to Tam's in Trouble, and tailed right out is Dazzle. They swing around the corner. Harness link lead time about as fast as the maidens go. 118.5, that's zooming along. And the leader, Radiant, out by 2.5 lengths on Murrayquette to the Paul Nairn Brigade. They're 1 and 2. Two lengths away running third is Tyron Everest in front of Neil William. 2.5 off to Stewart's Bullaboy, Sweet Caroline. Three lengths, BD Baltic. Three away to Miss Maddie Maxi. Off the inside, Gimme Three Steps starting a run on the outside of Moonlight Gazer, and Velocis will follow Gimme Three Steps into it. 31.9 was the opening quarter. And the leader, Radiant, out to the 1,000 metres, is out by a length and a half. Trailing second is Murrayquette, and there's two lengths further afield to Tyron Everest. Neil William didn't want to be in a pocket, so came off the inside and now presses forward in the parked spot. BD Baltic has its back 1/1/5 outside of Stewart's Bullaboy. Gimme Three Steps midfield, the running line outside of Sweet Caroline, then Velocis. Three lengths missed Maddie Maxi, driven up in front of Moonlight Gazer. Second quarter 32.5, 64.4 the middle half. Out to the 600 midfield, there's a galloper, it's Gimme Three Steps. The leader is Radiant off the back, a length in front of Neil William. Murrayquette has the trail. Tyron Everest probes out of the pocket, is now 1/1/4. BD Baltic three wide, and then Stewart's Bullaboy from Velocis. Radiant joined in the lead by Neil William, and he put his neck in front. Murrayquette came out of the trail, that forced Tyron Everest out three wide. Radiant's had enough. Leader Neil William 30.2, third quarter two lengths. Murrayquette onto the scene. Tyron Everest continues to close. BD Baltic in play as well, then Stewart's Bullaboy. Tyron Everest at the 100 goes up to join Murrayquette in the lead. They're clear now from BD Baltic. Tyron Everest in front, and Tyron Everest is going to win a very strong maiden. There'll be a few to follow out of this. Tyron Everest beats Murrayquette, his super debut. BD Baltic was excellent in third, and stacking on Neil William, then came Stewart's Bullaboy. Velocis finished better than most. A breakaway then to Miss Maddie Maxi, Sweet Caroline. Then Moonlight Gazer, Gimme Three Steps, Radiant. Tam's in Trouble, and the last of them across will be Dazzled. It's a strong race. The winner will be Tyron Everest, the 9, beats Murrayquette, number 8. Third is 11, BD Baltic. And fourth in number 7, Neil William. I dare say the second and third horses are going to be winning one pretty quickly. 118.5, the lead time. I've run the Elder Baron Park last mile in 205.5, home in 30.9. A strong enough run race to suggest that anything hitting the line here is certainly worth putting into your black book. And wasn't the easiest of tasks for Tyron Everest either. Was put three fence, was then forced three wide round the corner, but he just kept coming. It'll be 9, 8, 11 and 7 after race number 2. Really interesting race. That was the pressure on right from the start, but he's been the best horse on the day, albeit a couple of things going against him in the runner son of What the Hill from Agatha Tyron. Congratulations to Alan and Ian Newman. John Dunn and Robert and Jenna Dunn will combine here in race number 2. Third race of the day for us today is for the maiden paces. It's the Italian-themed trackside dining, 19th of June mobile pace. Racing over 2,600 metres there in the third race of the afternoon. And we've got the best of the day coming up there in terms of Rip Wheeler. And that race will be underway at 2:35. And just having a look, that's going to be John Dunn's 500th winner on a trotter. So it's a pretty decent sort of record to go along with the 1,899 others. 500 trotting wins for John Dunn here after race number 2.
1: Incredible. Well done to you, John. As you said, not easy to do. 500 trotting wins, and great that he does it on Robert and Jenna Dunn's runner there, Tyrone Everest. Matt's right, really good maiden race, and a few to follow, including Marrakech, the half, of course, to Waterloo Station, and certainly races that way. The filly, very, very nice race. But in the end, the favourite's too good. Right, time to wrap up the early quaddy out of Monaco. Race number 5 here. Sweet best of the day for me, and I would not usually do that, Andy, with a greyhound like her. But when this race come up and the form in it, I thought she really did stand out. Happy to put a line through those last two efforts prior. She was in sensational form.
2: Yeah, this race went for me from being a race that I was going to be pretty happy to suggest staying out of to also making Sweet the bet of the day for me as well. I think she'll win. Reverse order race, so the two reserves with a better form getting a start here, and you know, I don't want to be taking anything away from the rest, but as you would imagine in a reverse order race, it's not an overly strong field. She put four wins together going back three, four, five and six starts ago, and they were all pretty decent. The best of those was the win six starts ago when she clocked an 18.84 here, and I mean anywhere near that just wins this. She was always back her last start, it was at Cambridge, but the start before that was pretty decent late and behind O'Fay, who was actually really good up a grade earlier, so pretty happy to be with her. Pip, she's $1.70, she's short on for Sweet, but I think she will be winning.
1: Completely agree, yeah, Andy. I thought the same, and as we know, reverse order races, when the reserves get in, they've got the best of form. So, I mean, that means Thrilling Maisie should be higher in my selections. I'm just not quite sure where she's at with her form. So I went my Crusader, the big boy. You know, when he picks the jump at least midfield, he can really finish his races off, kind of like my Tobacco Road. So I found him in second. What about you?
2: Yeah, got him in the mix. I've got him in third. I think he's a player I've put Maisie in. I just don't know what to do with her. She hasn't actually won a race since February 2024. She's only had 13 starts since, so she's obviously had a few issues. She showed speed fresh up last start before needing the run. She was gone a long way out, but just wanting to take a note on what she does today, but there's been no market support. MBS Fencing, reverse order sprinter, all but loaded forward. And the last one is now in. It was not quite white. The light turns to green. Lua rolls. Fifth time today. Favourites wearing the red, white and blue striped rug. Box number 8 for her. The 10 rug on. Set. Ready. Racing. She's away okay, Sweet, along with Sweet Water Oak, but Sweet out wider. A missed impressive charging forward. Thrilling Maisie's there. Gee, they're 5 and 6 across the track here. Sweet Water Oak got checked out the back door. Not quite wider back there. Dark Ali. Sweet 4 wide on Mr. Impressive. Inside Thrilling Maisie. Thrilling Maisie. Sweet Mr. Impressive. Sweet Too Good. Gets the job done over Mr. Impressive. Third and Thrilling Maisie. And behind those, My Crusader. Not quite white. Sweet Water Oak was back. And Dark Ali will be the last of them home. Well, it was a tricky watch, but the favourite will score. Sweet, gee, she just needed an inch of luck through the first turn because they were 5 and 6 abreast. That will be one of the best lines you will ever see to the first turn in a greyhound race, and she was the widest of all, but she was able to get around the trouble, not quite white, and Sweetwater Oak coming together. They cop the brunt of it, and in the end, she gets away to score. It's 10 beating 5, 9 and 4, 10 beating 9, 5 and 4, 19.28 the winner's time, 19.28 with a run home of 14 and 52. This head-on will be really interesting because they were literally 6 across the track into the turn, and then Sweetwater Oak has done himself no favour at all. Big left-hand hook into the corner, straight into Paul Little, not quite wide, who copped it all. Dark Ali copped the backwash, but in the end, Sweet Too Good. 17 from 143 for the daughter of Fernando Bale and Jim Mark Lanones. Ross and Lynn Udy bring up a double out of Tico Fodder. Not the easiest of watches initially, Pippa. She was about 7 wide into the turn with the rest of the field underneath of her, but Sweet, still just a little too good for them in the reverse order.
1: She was, but you're right. They wouldn't want it over again. Posted wide, Sweet Water Oak has helped her out. He's caused a bit of trouble, and then she's really had to work to power home over the top. But look, it doesn't matter at the end of the day because she's got the job done. But yes, please don't make me do that over again because I've only just picked myself up off the floor. Right, from there, at least Andy and I have found you a winner. We've got Mata Mata coming up, and speaking of Mata Mata, that's where the Sunday Surge is played at today. So we want to get involved with Jungle Love at now $3 from the $2.20 boosted for Peter Locke. She is bringing in a last start second at Ōtaki as well, and has been really strongly found in the next out of Mata Mata. So race number 6, the

0: 3, Jungle Love, only having her second start back this preparation. She has drawn wide, a barrier 14, Massa to do the riding again for Peter Locke, but that's your Sunday surge runner. Let's hope we can find you a nice winner and provide the goods with a green tick very shortly. One race to come, though, between... And this is the PGG Wrightson Mutter Mutter Maiden over the mile. You can see Greek ethnology. Can't spit it out there. I will get there. I was paying at $5 in this market. Not your favourite, though. That is Contrash here, who was a fourth on debut. Sam McNabb takes the 2 kilos off for Tony Pike to finish fourth on debut at Hastings. Didn't get all favours, actually, up the inside there. Was just looking for a bit of clear running at $3.80. No more pennies. The mover in this market at $6.50. Alan Nicholas to do the riding for Peter Locke, who has got that Sunday surge favourite in the next. And finished fourth on 3 of the 4 starts back this preparation. So looking to go a couple more today. That's the move in this race. Over the 1,340 metres last start, so stepping back up to the mile today where it has placed in the past. There is your favourite on screen as well. Looks good going down to the start. Mighty Macca also in this. Tom Wigram takes off the 4 kilos of the 4-year-old gelding. He last start was down the track on that soft 5 and behind the Black Prince. The best run was probably when on debut, but it was well back in January when finishing second to Gossip on a good 4 surface. So this is a very interesting race with Greek Ethnology as your mover there at the $5. Again, apart from the last start miss at Te Araha on that heavy 8 surface, the 2 prior seconds were really good. And one of those came here at Mata Mata on a heavy 10 surface when Massa was aboard, and he is stuck with an all 3 start. Let's get to you, George. Looks like it's a little bit foggy there too. It Mata Mata seems to have rolled in.
1: Fog earlier, and just in the last 10 minutes or so, there's been very light rainfall, but nothing to write home about. But yeah, the fog was causing a bit of an issue a few moments ago, but starting to lift once again. It's just one of those days. It's very cool, though. Yeah, trackside on a Sunday afternoon at Mata Mata Racing Club. This race 5 on the program, PGG Wrightson and Mata Mata 1600. I'm with the favourite here, Kuntash, number 5. Sam McNabb, fresh from his three-peat yesterday at Te Rapa, takes the ride. Nice-looking son of Wootton Bassett is Kuntash, and trained by Tony Pike. I thought $3.90 is a worthy favourite for the race. And just their one start at Hawke's Bay, went finishing in fourth position on that occasion. Should have benefited greatly and has a nice barrier draw to take full advantage of that as well. 5 Kuntash on top, ahead of 1 Greek Anthology. I'm staying with it. I tipped it out last time. It was in the market, but it was on a heavy track, and I don't know if that heavy track really suited it that day. Masa Hashisumi rides Greek Anthology. For 3rd, to put in 6, no more pennies. One of 2 in the race trained by Peter Locke. The other one, Mighty Macca, is also in the mix as well for mine. I put it in for 4th position. So 5, 1, 6, and 3, my numbers here. For our 5th on the card, with the favourite Kuntash, Sam McNabb and Tony Pike combining. I think still very backable at the 390 quote.
0: I like it, George. I wonder if it's named after the Lamborghini Kuntash. Possibly. It could be a Lamborghini. We'll find out. The 3-year-old gelding off the back of that nice 4th on debut. So George with the favourite at $3.90 and has them in 1-2 with the Greek Anthology into 2nd at $4.60. No more pennies. Yes, a 3rd. The mover at $6.50. And so right with the market order, Mighty Macca in for 4th. I see there's a real liability. The 3-year-old filly, and not the worst in this. I know down the track at Woodfall on the debut effort, but I thought next up was much better at Te Rapa there when they're finishing midfield and behind the Ritz for Tony Cole. It'll be better for those 2 outings if you're looking for one for the thin end of your first 4s. One of the locals, a Troublemaker, the 3-year-old filly. She's been down the track in all 3 starts, so it'll be interesting to see if she can improve today at all here on this track that's just slightly getting into that soft 7 mark with that light shower too. She's been racing more recently on the soft 5 surfaces. So a minute or so to get your investments on. Don't forget the next race here, race number 6, is the one where we see our Sunday surge runner head around Jungle Love.

0: Interested to get your thoughts, George, actually, before we get underway on Jungle Love. Have you got the mare on top on the next, the Sunday Surge Runner?
1: In race number 6 on the count, I'll just hold the line caller, turn the page in the race book. Yeah, 3, Jungle Love. I do rate it's a big chance today. What was the Sunday Surge out to?
0: $3, George, from the $2.20. We want 4, but they've given.

0: Okay, just a little bit
1: so
0: of
1: they are loading away the PGG rights of Mata Mata 6. Last few to come into line here. And no more pennies about to load up. Ellen Nicholas in the blue cap. The other Peter Locke train runner, Mighty Macca. Tom Wigram in the green cap. And we're almost set to go. No more pennies goes forward. Favourite is Kuntash. Sam McNabb is calling the two barrier. So they're in the Elston Park starting gates. PGG Wrights and Mata Mata 1600. Gates are back and they're off and racing. Bowen to go out wide began well. Going forward is Kahali or Fahali. Right there also now Kuntash, the favourite along the inside, and going with it is Caprice. A four-year go is up near the leaders as well. That'd be followed by Escavan and then Vito, followed by Greek Anthology. Back over on the inside, no more pennies, followed by Reliability, Troublemaker. Then came Mighty Macca and two lengths away. Now drifting back to last after beginning well is Bowen to go. 1,100 metres to run. And taking it up is Caprice, leads by three quarters from Fahali second. Two lengths away, Escavan on the inside of Kuntash, and Vito is out three wide. Two lengths back, Greek Anthology. Three

0: Mighty Macca, and five away, Bowen to go. Towards the 700 priest from Fahali, Vito works forward, our three wide. Kuntash is fourth, the favourite, within striking distance. Now, Greek Anthology about to pick up around the outside, been tracked around by Troublemaker. Askavan, followed further back in the field, then by Reliability. Then No More Pennies, and with it is Mighty Macca as they swing for home. As they get down now to the 200 metres, Fahali the leader. Out wide, Troublemaker's running on from Vito. Greek Anthology closer in. No More Pennies is running on as well, but it's Troublemaker. Troublemaker in front from No More Pennies. Battling on is Vito, but Troublemaker dashed away. Troublemaker will win it. Second over was No More Pennies. Third, Vito from Fahali, then Greek Anthology. Then came Reliability, followed by a four-year go. Then Kuntash, the favourite, just battled in the run home. With it also would have been Asvakan. And back near the tail of the field, Reliability, and with it also was Mighty Macca, and Bowen to go has come in a fair way behind them. Troublemaker, number 14. Another one for Tiako. This one ridden by Craig Grills. It's been a dominant win too by the filly by Redwood. Second over will be six, No More Pennies. Vito, number 11, will hold on for third ahead of Fahali and then Greek Anthology. But Troublemaker just drew away over the concluding stages for a pretty decisive win here in the fifth on the card.
1: Certainly did. Another to the Mark Walker, Sam Burgesson stable and the local to the four. Have you found it? Big old price will upset in the fifth of the day. Craig Grills, he's paying your bills, however, if you have, because pays a huge price. The three-year-old filly by Redwood out of Always in Trouble. Troublemaker will get home over the top of them to score from No More Pennies, who was game and defeat runs a few better than the recent fourth placings. A Greek Anthology doing its best work late, will finish into the minors. So that does wrap up the fifth. Of course, race number six out of Mata Mata, don't forget, does start that Sunday surge. For me, well, it is a day where I'll be a half day Maori. We're halfway through our Sunday sesh, so that means Blake Stothart will be through to take you through the next part of your program.

0: Later Boy in front from Surprise inside, and Later Boy. Later Boy won the first. 3 a.m. dancing
1: in the hallway. One Bold Floozy, Prenup is trying to pick it up. One Bold Floozy needs the post. Prenup got it. Prenup got it right on the line.
2: That's Hunter Pearl in front of Big Time Central, and Hunter Pearl will take them all of the way.
0: Express Cope the White is doing better, and Express Cope, its sauce on the pie, won it.
2: Leaving the inside run for Sending Me, who powers through it. Sending Me on Idol's Eye and Sending Me Too Good.
1: Ocean Opal ranged up to Folklore, trying to go with it, but Ocean Opal in charge and the favourite. The Good Thing for the Day is home.
0: Driving out of LA. Miracle Memphis up to Art Jordan. Bronski trying to blow them all out. Bronski over the top gets up. Thinking on the past makes me wonder what
3: would happen if we would have stayed. Yeah, it's half time on the Sunday Test. Great to be part of the action. Half time, Maury. I think we can give you the back half off after the performance on Out the Gate and the team on Thursday night. It's great to join you in what is a massive Sunday sport all the way around the globe. So thank you for choosing the Sunday Sesh today. A few investments up and down the country up at Monaco for the Greyhounds next. Where I was on course last week, it was a great day out with the Silver Collar and the Waterloo Cup day. And this race, Andy McCook, as I say, very good afternoon to you, gets to honour one of our true champions and potential stakes record holder if things pan out across the next 6 or 7 weeks in Chief Dribble. Matt Roberts training the trifecta last week. Jack Johnson going up and down the country with the Greyhound, and James Shaw and all the connections over in Australia. It's just been a true marvel, and Chief Dribble deserves a race named after him today.
2: Yeah, he certainly does. Good afternoon to you, Blake. Pleasure to have you along for the back half of the program. He's a machine, isn't he, Dribble? It's hard to try and put into words how good he is with that speed and the fact he can carry it on and run fast times for 700 metres after he runs sprints and such blistering times. It wouldn't be a mile out of place in open graded sprint races. So he is just simply a marvel, Chief Dribble, and to be still doing it at

0: Knocking on the door of five is a big, big effort.
1: And then Auckland Cup just had Paul Bradley around. He's excellent over the middle distance as well, and hopefully he can knock off that stakes record. Just a small field here, Andy. Altruism 215, Crack Girls also picking up the Group 1 spoils last week, so it's the hot hand at the moment, but does take on the likes of Opar Randy and Opar Raisin here.
0: Yeah, found her on top. Not a lot of conviction.

0: She can ping and run. I think Opal were raising, gives her a little bit of room in the early.
1: Silver Collar in the heat effort, and before that had been a winner over the 650 metres. So if you like that strong dog, you can just land handy enough. No surprise to see the price starting to tumble in that 240 price. And Pepe Dopar raising up there as well. Andy, also for the Sean Codlin team, sort of different sort of dog. She can really put herself on the pace at times early and has been going on the restricted age race last week.
0: Yeah, can ping and run, raising a little vulnerable business at the end of her races, but she could certainly be on tempo here. And Blake, just quickly, mate, how did you go getting back into the studio today? I thought there might have been a lock on the door for you, me and Guy Havelt after out the gate on Thursday.
1: Yeah, how about Ben Havelt line? It's sort of like the Warrior situation, Luke Metcalf and Tanner Boyd. It might just be Pip all the way. So yeah, I think the doors were barred. Lucky Pip was in here to let me in, and I'm on the back half, but good to have you back on Thursday anyway, brother.
0: Yeah, I'm a bit nervous. I think D Foggs might have a lock on that door on Thursday when I try and go up there and get back into that commentary box. But yeah, the pressure is on. The pressure is on. Chief Triple Stakes loading forward. Opawa Randy, Opawa Raise and Alpine Jewel. And the Soul Runner on the second row is your favourite in altruism. She is there now. Light turns to green. Lure roll. Small field. Favourite the six. A lot of late money for the dog and wide. Opawa Randy. Set. Ready. Racing. Best out Opawa Raisin will race to a clear lead in the early stages. Altruism trying to get forward. Alpine Jewel wider, and there's four away to Opawa Randy. As Opawa Raisin takes them to the back, lead margin a length and a half on Altruism, who gets to the outside, gives chase. Alpine Jewel the inside, and they've got away on Opawa Randy.

0: Warandi, dead set, never got warm at all. He'll be the last of them home. Six, you'll win it. Makes it three on the bounce. In a good little vein of form she is. 31 and 28, the winner's time. Six beats 7-5 and three. Six beats 7-5 and three. 31-28, a run home of 15 and 35 on the board. And the race favourite has been a little too good. Three on the bounce and six from 45 overall for the daughter of Good Odds Harada and Danish Delight. The catcher Jordana Syndicate owned. Tracy and Lisa Craik prepare out of Drury. Head on, it was Raisin who ripped to the lead. Ultraism over to second, gave chase to the leader. Hooked out, leaving the back, and in the end has been a little too good. Just too classy for them there. Blake Ultraism and continues on with her good vein of form, and this vein of form that the Tracy and Lisa Craik team are all in.
1: They're throwing punches and bunches here, Andy. Three in a row, you're on top selection, gets it done. Ultraism just had enough in hand. Got past a power Raisin early, brought across Alpine Drill. Thought that was a nice effort from the Rob Roper charge for a 6-7-5-3 finish out of the Monaco Greyhounds for race number six. Looking forward to the seventh of the card, but until then we'll head down to Oamaru for our next race on the card with our man Dan Fogarty on the ground. With our Sunday session, of course, brought to us by Kogan Mobile. Thanks to the team there for helping out each and every Sunday. It's the OJC Cup Day, 19th of July, 2,200-metre race here. We're 4 minutes away, rating 75 benchmark. We're incredible. It's the favourite. Last start, second place getter. $3.50 is the current favourite. Head of Sherryville, Kylie Williams of the Anderton teams. Always a powerful combination as we see them heading out to the start there with the four Vino Valentino, a $17 chance for the Rob Dennis team. It looks to be another competitive market. It's an incredible 350 favourite. Dan, as I say, very good afternoon to you. Looking forward to the back half of your program here out of the South Island Gallops today. How do you line up race seven?
2: Yeah, g'day, Blake. Good afternoon to you. Hope you enjoyed your brief travels and good to have you back with us on the Sunday session. And cheers to Pip for her help in the early stages of the day. Very keen, incredible. Looked really well here. Has had a bit of a clip by the look of it getting into winter, but still has good muscle definition on him, which is important being a staying trip. He's by El Manzo, which is a huge tech. He's really made progress in the South. You look through his campaign, he's been second to O'Riordan over the mile. O'Riordan will go around the Waimate Cup over a much shorter trip. After that, ran third to Perlino over the mile. Perlino then won the listed mile at Riccarton Park, the listed Warstep Stakes rather, over 2,000 metres at Riccarton Park. Then incredible, got up to 1,800, was okay there, and then has been able to go and win at Ashburton, was really strong, had to be gritty on that occasion over the 2-2, went back and trip, not as fantastic in terms of the result, and then was pretty good last start behind Star Bellet, and a lot of them came through the Star Bellet race. He looks good, he looks strong, he's built his campaign quite nicely in terms of stepping up from the 14 to the mile to the 2,200, which looks to be a suitable trip for him to work over the ground in the concluding stages here. I think he's a really nice chance here. The 5 have him clearly on top. I think the 7's a nice chance as well. Drops out of the cup race we had, which was taken up by the stablemate Imperative, the Wairio Cup at Wingatui a couple of starts ago. It's formed behind Unleash the Beast and Cognoscenti. It should stack up quite nicely with her, Miss NZ. 2 Pro Serve was had a good run last start in that Star Bellet race. Has been a much harder in the past. Usually carries a fair bit of weight. Gets a kilo off with Amber Riddell. Expect that he'll probably just sit back, but he'll come home late in the piece, and he can be a real factor in this Pro Serve. And 11 Cosmetic Virtue. The day this horse gets a wet track with a bit of a bend to it, look out for it. I thought if we'd run at Timaru last week was a really good chance. I'm not sure on the soft track, but it has been building its campaign up in distance, and it'll be ready once it gets onto a heavier track, one to note down. But incredible, I think, is the strongest here. Has that run on, has all the runs on the board. It's interesting to see Cherryville step up to the 2200. We've seen those colours with Bauble step up last year over this trip at Timaru, and I remember Bauble won that day by a big, big space. We've seen Bauble win at group level through the autumn as well, so it's not uncommon for the Andertons to step up over ground. And Vino Valentino may be forgotten as well, stepping over the ground as well. But 5, 7, 2 and 11 going with the proven through the recent weeks with incredible

0: for the seventh time today. Dan, only a few to load away, so they get fairly underway, fairly on start time for race number seven.
1: Thanks, Blake, and you can expect an honest enough run from the likes of a PC Pussycat, who always likes to roll out, stretch the neck out, stretch the legs out, and try and make it a bit of a test for a few of them. We've got Marmaya to come forward in the Vernon and Vasey colours, was pretty good at Riverton through the autumn, likes to get its toe in as well, and Incredible will complete the line. Field is set in the World Solar Gates Cup Day here on the 19th of July. It was a very good lead into the Grand National Festival of Racing at Riccarton, and away they go. Ridden up at the start, PC Pussycat, Cosmetic Virtue bounced away well with Morella Miss and Marmaya. Tucking in on the rail, Line Satin, looking for a bit of cover between runners, Incredible. Out deep, California Gold is rolling forward. Then Atahua Pipe Dream with Cherryville, Miss NZ in the back, three from Vino Valentino and ProServe to the back. At the judge, around to go, it's PC Pussycat with Marmaya. Tucking in third, Cosmetic Virtue, out deep to that turn, California Gold around Morella Miss, then Line Satin down on the fence from Incredible midfield between runners. Out deeper, Atahua Pipe Dream, two lengths away, the stablemates Cherryville advancing around Miss NZ. Then came Vino Valentino and Pro Servers at the back. PC Pussycat, as has done through most of his career, leads the way and shows it by a length and a quarter over Marmaya. Third, the inside, Cosmetic Virtue, wedge deeper, California Gold. In a rhythm, fifth, Morella Miss, a couple of lengths away, Line Satin, one off the fence, the favourite, Incredible, out seven or eight off the leader from Atahua Pipe Dream, deeper. Next, the stablemates, Miss NZ with Cherryville, and two further back, Pro Server, neck in advance of Vino Valentino. At halfway, 1,100 to go, and it's PC Pussycat from Marmaya and Cosmetic Virtue saving every inch. Then California Gold, two lengths away, Morella Miss from Line Satin, Incredible going along okay, eight off the leader. Then Miss NZ, Atahua Pipe Dream, is caught deep around Cherryville. Then came Vino Valentino and Pro Serve. Down the rise they head with 750 to go. PC Pussycat looks to raise the tempo, leads half a length over Marmaya. Cosmetic Virtue striding out well under pressure now. California Gold and Morella Miss, Line Satin, Incredible may have to go four deep around the tiring runners. Then Miss NZ, Cherryville, Atahua Pipe Dream, Pro Serve, and Vino Valentino with 400 to go. PC Pussycat with Marmaya, then Cosmetic Virtue out in the deep, Incredible, then Morella Miss up on the fence, Miss NZ and wider Cherryville. Cosmetic Virtue goes up to PC Pussycat, then came Line Satin between them, two lengths away, Incredible. Cosmetic Virtue with Line Satin and PC Pussycat. Cosmetic Virtue in front of Line Satin and PC Pussycat. Line Satin and Cosmetic Virtue. Photo Line Satin, I reckon, will win by a nose. Cosmetic Virtue second, then came PC Pussycat, Incredible not far away with Miss NZ. Then came Cherryville from Pro Serve, Vino Valentino, Atahua Pipe Dream, Morella Miss, California Gold, and Marmaya.
2: It was heads up, heads down between Line Satin and Cosmetic Virtue, and I reckon with the bob of the noses, it looked as though Line Satin, runner number 10, may have got it. It's 10 and 11 in a photo. 3 PC Pussycat third, and then Incredible not far away with Miss NZ. We'll need the judge to confirm. Cosmetic Virtue went up to them. Line Satin travelling well, and they've gone heads up, heads down. There's not a lot in it. From this angle, it looked like Line Satin had got it, but if you're on Cosmetic Virtue, don't give up yet. It's a photo between the 10 and the 11. And both riders have already been successful today. Tina's won three and Terry's already had a win. It might be a double for Terry if Line Satin gets it, but we'll wait confirmation. It's either the 10 or the 11. It looked like Line Satin may have got the nose down, but we'll get confirmation. Race 8, Drummond and Etheridge, Ormadu 1400. We'll have that rating 75 benchmark at 6 after 3.
0: Thanks, Danny. Extremely tight finish for race 7 out of Omaroi with camera sticking with the 10 here, Line Satin. Yeah, chance for Terry Mosley to claim another one for the Ryan and Shane Anderson team based out of Wingatui, so not too far away, and the 10 potentially grabs it late. We'll have the full confirmation of numbers as soon as they come to hand out of race 7 at Omaroi, but the 10, Line Satin, one who could potentially claim this race at a bit of a price. Full wrap to come of the race shortly. We do need to get back to Eddington now for the third time today. The Italian themed trackside dining, 19th of June mobile pace, up over that 2600 metre mark. Pretty good time for me to jump in and say g'day to you, Matt Cross, because Rip Wheeler goes around here, your best player, to work pretty hard to get to the top, and was pretty brave last time out. Gets a

0: nice barrier to work with and should be able to find a way to a nice spot near the lead early.
1: Yeah, g'day to you, Blake. I'm thinking that. I don't think that there's too many that'll be wanting to get into any fights with him early, being over 2,600 metres. I would imagine Tuppence, if she gets over to the markers, would be happy to let Rip Wheeler go, knowing that Wilson House will probably stay in front with him. Scotland Fortress over 2,600. I doubt he would be wanting to do too much work early if he's wanting to be competitive at the back end of the race. Had the three leading the two and the one, and they're probably not the worst three to maybe just stand the three out and then play 2-1, 2-1 for Quinellas and trifectas. You might not be too far away. The one horse who might come for a look is Better Man Drawn Wide. But again, we're talking about a 2,600 metre race. If you use yourself up early, there might not be much left in the tank. And with the fact that Rip Wheel is probably going to be keen to lead here, if Better Man goes forward, there could be an element of risk around that horse being left parked. So under most circumstances, I think the three leads. The two couldn't run past him last time. And he's going to be improved off that. He was first up for 112 days with no trials. Rip Wheeler. So if he's in front getting away with some soft sectionals here, then it's going to take something pretty good to get past him. Tuppence is the logical Quinella play. Scotland Fortress will get a good run in behind, and Valeray is first up from the Ben Waldron stable, former Northerner. His 5 second placings from 19 starts sort of looked as though he was going to win a maiden pretty quick. He went through a phase where he seemed to just find one better most weeks that he was going around. Trip down to the south, had a soft trial at Ashburton during the week, just tucked in behind, might be the horse to follow. Just a bit of a sticky barrier draw, drawn outside of a couple of the favoured runners here, but should be running on. So, Blake, we've got the three as the best of the day. Are you a Yellowstone fan?
0: Oh, massive Yellowstone fan, and I like all the offshoot programs in the 1923s and the 1888s of the world. They do such a good job, even going back in the prequels and sequels. So, fair to say, I do like it out at Yellowstone, but it's a pretty rough place to live, isn't it?
1: Certainly is. Yeah, there's some great characters on there. Jimmy, he's a great man, isn't he?
0: Absolutely. Yeah, looking forward to getting into it. I'll probably be into some after this.
1: Good stuff, Blake. All right, coming up, race number three, the Italian theme, trackside dining, 19th of June, mobile pace. They're coming in. Rip Wheeler, $2.30, Tuppence, $3.20, Valeray, $7, Better Man is at $8.50. IRT Mobile brings them into position as they come around to the best of its starting point for the third of the day. Favourite draws barrier three, Rip Wheeler, $3.20 into $2.30. He's going to run the clear favourite. Set, green light, they're racing. Midsummer Dreaming came for a good look at the start. Tuppence works over to the markers. Midsummer Dreaming pressing on. Rip Wheeler stayed out of it. He's now parked as the gangster goes forward. Three wide, Scotland Fortress on the pegs, racing underneath of one of these knights. Valerie went back third last in front of Ultimate Dreamer and Better Man at the tail. So he gets there, Rip Wheeler. Found the front, an easy lead over Midsummer Dreaming. Tuppence running third, and the gangster is a neck off at fourth on the outside. Scotland Fortress is four back on the inside of one of these knights, one and a half away to Valerie. Second to last is Ultimate Dreamer, and Better Man is the tail ender. Into the back, and the leader is Rip Wheeler. 2,000 metres to go, and it's soft fractions from here for the favourite, Rip Wheeler, by two lengths. From Midsummer Dreaming, Tuppence racing third and three back in the gangster parked, applying no pressure with one of these knights on its back. Four back and on the inside is Scotland Fortress. There's one away to Valeray. Two lengths off to Ultimate Dreamer and Better Man at the tail. So it's Rip Wheeler. Pricks the ears down the side at the 1,700. He led by 2.5. Midsummer Dreaming is in the trail second, and there's a half length away to the gangster third. Tuppence racing fourth underneath of one of these knights, and next is Scotland Fortress. Valerie has two behind it. Ultimate Dreamer and Better Man. 1:15.2 was the harness link lead time. And in the third race of the day here on the Sunday session, the lead up is Rip Wheeler. 13:50 to go, an uncontested pacemaker from Midsummer Dreaming.
2: with the White Shadow roll third on the outside as the Gangster, and One of These Nights 1-1 Shading Tuppence. Then Valerie on the outside of Scotland Fortress, second to last is Ultimate Dreamer, and then came Better Man. Now Midsummer Dreaming just struggling to keep the back of Rip Wheeler, had to be reminded of the task as they work out of the straight. 30.7 was the opening quarter, and the leader Rip Wheeler by a length and a half. Midsummer Dreaming grabs its trail better now, and the Gangster remains parked third, Tuppence fourth under One of These Nights. Valerie follows it, running sixth on the outside of Scotland Fortress. There's a length away to Ultimate Dreamer and one and a half away to Better Man. 800 metres rather left to go. Leader Rip Wheeler out by a half on the Gangster. In the trail, Midsummer Dreaming, fourth One of These Nights, and then Tuppence Valerie, Scotland Fortress, Ultimate Dreamer and Better Man. Second quarter, 31-1. 61.8 was the middle half. Rip Wheeler passes the 600 metres. The Gangster still there on the outside. Midsummer Dreaming feeling the pinch in the trail. One of These Nights is fourth. Tuppence badly held up. Midsummer Dreaming carting it back. In the meantime, Rip Wheeler and the Gangster broke away. There's four lengths off to One of These Nights. Valerie starts to run on the outside. Tuppence desperate to get out. Still has nowhere to go. 30.1 the third quarter. Rip Wheeler for home from the Gangster, who fights bravely. Four lengths Valerie. Tuppence is out now and closing. Better Man's wider from Ultimate Dreamer. Rip Wheeler's in front, but he's all out. Valerie's coming at it on the outside. So's Better Man and then Ultimate Dreamer. But Valerie, first up in the south, is too good for them. Valerie beats home Better Man, Ultimate Dreamer and Rip Wheeler. Then Tuppence from the Gangster, Scotland Fortress, One of These Nights in Midsummer Dreaming. Valerie, a deserved win. Former North Islander comes south. Nice quiet trial tucked in behind midweek. Comes over the top of them here, the Vincent four-year-old. Win one, start number 20. 29.9 the last quarter, 201.8 for the Aldebaran Park last mile. Six the winner. Better Man came from well back to run second. Ultimate Dreamer ran on well the eight. Rip Wheeler, number three, will be fourth. Congratulations to Ben Waldron, first up out of his stable. And to go alongside of the 5 second placings, it's now 20 starts, one win. And he's probably going to be able to go on with the job as well. He seems to be full of confidence at the moment, Valerie. Better Man's rushed home late. Ultimate Dreamer came with it. So did Rip Wheeler. He was the fourth of them across at 6.9, 8 and 3. 6.9, 8 and 3 after race number three on the program. Race number four for us today, Blake, is a pretty competitive sort of race. 2,000 metres stand for the maidens, and that's underway at 3.14.
0: Thanks, Matt. Looking forward to that. Congratulations to the connections of Valerie and Craig Thornley and Ben Waldron teaming up with R.A. McDowell in the ownership there. 90 seconds out from race number 7, the 10 across sprint. Geez, Andy, must be the out the gate team funding that after having the big play on Thursday, but also 10 across winning last Sunday. What a performance. Handful of starts. First look at the track, rocks up in a 18.37, if you don't mind.
3: Yeah, gee, she's a good little greyhound, isn't she? 10 across from a good litter, got a stack of speed. And after Thursday and that big play they had on 10 across, Blake, I think we just know where the ceiling is now in terms of getting Rubber Finger to have a bit of a crack on Thursday.
0: Oh, I know, it opens up a whole world of possibilities, Sandy, especially with you back on deck this weekend. Also, last week, Madam Phaedra went around Andy and always shows that early speed, doesn't she? And a chance for her to hit the front. I thought she hang on pretty gamely to end up holding down second behind Evening Out. Just a greyhound, you know what you're going to get. She rock up, middle draw, won't mind because she can potentially blast to the lead from there.
3: Yeah, Pings runs, puts herself on tempo, always runs an honest race, doesn't she? Madam Phaedra, and very rarely far from the action. So we're sort of happy to be with her, but Blake, the favourite has to be a player, Foxtrot Mila, doesn't she? She's essentially getting a double downgrade here from C5 back to C4. And this is a C3-4 with only two C4s in it, and she's one of them. The other one's Opawa Wine. So essentially she's going from a C5 back to a C3.
0: Yeah, the double downgrade pretty much. And she's got early speed, the 5 and the 6, and the 3 if you're in trouble can probably help out. Andy likes to get down to the fence and widening a sonic, and the light can be a touch slow, so it could be the race for the middle draws to come on down early. And that's why the 250 and 360 respectively are about to lock and load for the 7th.
3: Yeah, agree. Epic in trouble, always a player for trifectas and first fours. And thought Waitarimu Gem certainly not the worst either for those thinning combos. 10 across sprint about to load forward. Epic in trouble, Madam Phaedra and Fritillary. Wiring a sonic, Opawa Wine. Race favourite Foxtrot Mila and the outside for Waitarimu Gem. Sonic will be the last one, and he's there now. Light turns to green, Lua Roll, seventh time today. Favourite, where's the green rug? Foxtrot Mila, set. Ready. Racing. Best out, Madam Phaedra. Foxtrot Mila getting forward, and Epic in trouble trying to power underneath of them and off and around them with a good turn of foot. Waitarimu Gem, it all changes. So it's Waitarimu Gem, Madam Phaedra, then Fratillery to third. And behind those, Wiring a Sonic, Epic in trouble. Foxtrot Mila, Opawa Wine, Madam Phaedra out wider. Fratillery. Oh, that's close on the post. Fratillery's lunged at Madam Phaedra, may have got up. Waitarimu Gem not far away. Then Foxtrot Mila, Epic in trouble. Opawa Wine, Wiring a Sonic. She's come from nowhere here, Fratillery. She has rather, and she has got up. She has got up. It's been a big effort, this. There was a bit of congestion through the first turn as Waitarimu Gem was off and around Greyhounds. Foxtrot Mila, no luck. Madam Phaedra was able to power to the lead underneath of Waitarimu Gem, and then Fratillery's arrive late on the scene and arrives in time. 7, 5, 8, and 6. 7, 5, 8, and 6, the way they cross, 19.02. The winner's time, 19.02 for Fratillery. Well, there was a wall of them into the turn again. Gee, we've seen some even races through to the first corner here today out of Monaco. But in the end, it's Fratillery out of that early burn, stayed wide, and has been able to arrive in time for win 9 at start 55. The daughter of good old Tarada and Danish Delight, the catcher Jordana Syndicate's own, Tracy and Lisa Craik, having another good old day at the office. That'll take them to their third win thus far. And Blake, they've got a few more chances to come as well, the Craik girls, as they just continue on with this rich vein of form.
0: Yeah, the catcher Jordana Syndicate go back-to-back in the ownership in Portland Fonzie for the Sparkling Fade Syndicate, and he gets a chance to put the picket fence up and win his own race as the Portland Fonzie Stakes is race number 8. Let's head to the Mutter Mutter Gallops now, and it's Sunday Surge time on our Betcha Sunday sesh as we build into this one. Jungle Love has been drifting though. It's $2.70 now with a Sunday Surge, but you can grab a bigger price that's available now out to that $3 price. But it's slightly on the drift now is Jungle Love, but did run a really nice second first up for the Peter Locke team. Always good to see Peter travelling the horses up here with Musa aboard. $2.70, Ever Charm at 5.50 and 2.05 for the O'Sullivan Scott team. See Sammy McNabb back as well with the 1.5 kg claim. Bit of money for Flamenco George Rook and Mark Brooks team up $8.50. That's where a touch of money is going there. And Bassa Rock for Stevie Marsh and Jack Taplin there at $7 and $2.35. The other single figure runner is the Nomad, currently $9 and $2.80 for race number 6, the Fern Energy Handicap, up over the mile trip. Sunday Surge time here, as I say, kia ora to you, George Simon. Great to work with you for the last three races of the Mutta Mutta card. Jungle Love, great to see Peter Locke have the favourite, but slightly on the drift now.
4: Yes, it is, Blake. Good afternoon to you. Nice to be joining you as well here from Mutta Mutta today.

0: 70, but that Sunday surge odds, I think Pipsy, Sunday surge now 350. Was 270, 350. Yep, the Betcha Sunday surge, Jungle Love. So the bookies playing ball here. Masahashi Sumi, lovely resuming run, went second and behind Dolly Bird at Ōtaki back in the middle of May. And the mare by Ace High, she's only lightly raced, just the four starts, two wins, and that second placing. So she's been pretty consistent throughout her relatively brief career. And looked well heading to the start too. Three Jungle Love on top for mine. Ahead of number two, the Nomad, are put in for second. Currently at $9. Trained locally by Peter and Jess Brosnan. Aaron Layton doing the riding. And thought its win three starts back had merit. Backed it up with that last start, third placing at Rotorua. For third, four, Basso Rock is a mare that generally runs well. $7 at the moment. Each way chance here. Jack Taplin rode a winner earlier today. And of the others, six Ever Charm is one that you can never really leave out. Locally trained by Lance O'Sullivan and Andrew Scott, and their team have been on fire for a little while. Lance, actually, she is in the ownership of Ever Charm as well, too, and Sam McNabb looking to add to his haul of three wins from yesterday's meeting at Te Rapa. 3, 2, 4, and 6, and with the Betcha Sunday surge here, three Jungle Love. Blake, and we're about 90-odd seconds out from a start.
1: Beauty, George, cheers for that. $2.80, we just stay patient, we get a bit better price for the Sunday surge on the back of that lovely first up effort, as George touched on, as Ōtaki had been there before as well and running fourth, and did win at New Plymouth going back to December last year. Jungle Love, so he's put the right runs on the board in the last 6 or 7 months. He always respect the Lance O'Sullivan runners, especially when he's got a share in the horse at $5.195, and yeah, coming through, late money on Flamenco, $1,000 on it at $11, now to $8, clear market mover. Now the track at Ellerslie of late, but form around Trentham and Pukekohe going back to February and March was threatening when running back to back. That price of Jungle Love just holds up now at $2.80. Further down, got 10-foot tall, second up today at Levens and 3.20, open to a bit of improvement there, and getting down to the likes of just a tipple and a double take for Hayley Hisman and the Vance team. Laid away nicely here for the third to last race today. We've got Monaco off the back of this, and we'll build into plenty more of the action, George, as we leave things to you for race number 6. Looking forward to next Sunday as well. The Warriors tracking down to Christchurch for the first time in the new stadium.
0: Yeah, let's hope they have a little bit more luck than what they did last night, but well done to the Sharks. So they got the 2 points last night with a sensational drop kick. Just a few minutes out from the end, but I look forward to the Wires going on the road next Sunday, and look forward to that game as well. Almost set to go here. Last couple are about to come up. The Fern Energy over 1600 metres. Middle Khan will be one of the last to come in. Muse, another one to load away. Attendant gets out of the way and we're set to go. They're locked away in the Alston Park starting stalls. Starter Stephen Barlow. And attendant up with one about barrier 5. Gates are back and they're off and racing, and Jungle Love on the extreme outside began well, the favourite. Double Take is going with it, followed out now by a wall of them. Did the trick, show speed with Muse. Right there also is Basso Rock, Ever Charm, and up with those as well as Chavu. They'd be followed then by the Nomad, settling them behind those next. St. Vincent from Flamenco and Just a Tipple. 2 lengths away, 10 foot tall from Dembe, and last is Middle Khan. 1,100 metres left to run. Pacemaker did the trick. Now Jungle Love, the favourite, works forward up on the outside. Followed round then by Muse third. Ken then came Basso Rock, Chavu and Ever Charm. A length away back midfield is St. Vincent. Double Take on its outside. Deeper out is the Nomad from Flamenco, who's a little worse than midfield. Back our fourth last is going to be Just a Tipple from 10 foot tall. Then Dembe, and last is Middle Khan. 9 off the leader. 700 metres to run. Pacemaker did the trick, a half on the favourite Jungle Love. Then came Ever Charm, followed by

0: down to the 250. Evercharm straight up to the lead. Jungle Love ground along the inside. It's Evercharm, Flamenco right along the inside, and Jungle Love is lifting. Three-way go. Evercharm, Jungle Love, and Flamenco along the inside. They hit it. Woohoo! Flamenco in a photo with Jungle Love, Evercharm. Right there also, just a tipple running on from 10 foot tall. Then followed over by St. Vincent, Basso Rock, then came, did the trick. Dembe running on late. Then the Nomad from Chavu. Further back, double take with the Muse and Middle Khan. Well, this has gone to the wire. Over on the inside, Flamenco. Someone had a flick at it too, $1,000 on it, $11. Flamenco will get there for Jamara Bloodstock, Mark Brooks, and George Rook with a rails hugging ride. Jungle Love tried for the Betcha Sunday Surge, has just missed. Third at the line will be Evercharm, and just a tipple's been an eye-catching run late. We'll finish up in fourth position, right along the inside. The rails hugging ride here by George Rook. He picks up another win on the program. That's his third for the day. And this one prepared by Mark Brooks at Cambridge in those Jamara Bloodstock colours. The mare by Tavistock, Flamenco, they knew what they were doing. 1,000 on at 11-1. Nice day for a Sunday afternoon. And $8.30 on the toe-to-toe close. Flamenco will get there.
1: Yeah, cheers, George. They grabbed the loot there, 1,000 on at $11. Flamenco, tough effort by Jungle Love, who looked to be hard up against it, turning for home. Really grounded out late to come up just short, grabs second and gets past Evercharm, who improve off her effort as well, presenting and just peaking on its run there for third. But the ones who we're talking about were right in the market there. Flamenco, Jungle Love and Evercharm, they run the trifecta with an 8-3-6 finish out of Matamata. Looking forward to race number 6, and congratulations to the Joe Mara Bloodstock Limited team, George Rook and Mark Brooks, and the team combined here to get the cash out of Matamata. We'll take a break here in our Sunday session powered by Betcha. We'll head to the Monaco Sports Bowl on the other side for race number 8.

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7: Welcome back into the Sunday Sesh powered by Betcha as we head back to the Manukau Sports Bowl for the next race in the card. A very special race as well upcoming here. We've got the Portland Fonzie Stakes. There's Tracy Craik and the team out. Selwyn Loader, they'll be so proud of the effort from Portland Fonzie last week. He's the $1.40 favourite today. And

0: Andy, given I'll go through the list of the runners he beat last week, it's just incredible. An original Warrior, two-time Group 1 winner, won a St. Ledger in the New Zealand Cup. Avatar Speed came out on Friday, 29.76 at Hatrick, if you don't mind. Absolute freak as Avatar Speed when right. A Power Haas, also a St. Ledger winner. Boom Dynamite's a Futurity winner. Run the Gauntlet, ran second to Avatar Speed. All made up that final, and they all chasing a memory last week in Portland Fonzie. What an epic win that was.
1: Yeah, gee, it was good to see, wasn't it? Good for the locals to grab that Group 1, especially, you know, the Craik girls of the Craik name synonymous with greyhound racing for many, many years. It was great to see them get a well-deserved Group 1 win on a track that, to be fair, Blake, they've been dominating for the last probably four, five, six, seven seasons, the girls, since they took over from Ben and Barbara. And to grab that Group 1 win certainly was pretty special. And, yeah, very hard to go past him here, isn't it? As you mentioned, he didn't just win a Group 1. He led them and tailed them up, to be fair, in a much, much stronger field than what he meets here. So very hard to go past him. He's $1.40. He's $1.40 for a reason. And if he replicates what he's done his last two starts, then he'll be bringing up that picket fence form line.
0: Yeah, and special for the older handlers of late, Andy Bully Hodgson with Tapu Gill down at Ua in Addington, and Selwyn Loader, of course, picking up the spoils here. So whatever age you are, you can handle winners, definitely.
1: Yeah, 100%. It was special for me calling Billy winning that Group 1 down here at Addington. It's always good to see everyone get their just rewards for the years in the game. And we know how good Bill was, but how good he was with, you know, training Thrilling Sam, who he did a stellar job with throughout his career. And he's mentored some very, very good greyhounds, Bill. So, yeah, very special to call him winning the Group 1 Oaks not that long ago.
0: Yeah, well said, Andy, as we build towards this one. It looks to be a race we can potentially build a play around. Portland Fonzie, if he pings and goes again, interested to get your thoughts on Sameka. Was seven favourite in that $4, sort of around that $5 play for the Udi Cottam team. Hasn't he been a prolific winner? He's won here over the middle distance, but also been an excellent sprinter, showing it around at Cambridge again the other day.
1: Yeah, good dog, isn't he? Very underrated. He's put together a very good record, Sameka, and he races on tempo. He gets himself forward. 7th of June, he clocked his 30.73 when Portland Fonzie was clocking a 30.39. So Fonzie clearly with the faster winning time there, but Samek looks the only danger.
0: Yeah, and did beat, and a dog like Turtle Watch did beat home Samek a few starts ago here, Andy, over 5.27. Has been a few lengths down on Portland Fonzie around here, but a chance if it comes out running Turtle Watch has been an experienced campaigner around these parts.
1: Yeah, just that consistent greyhound, isn't he? Turtle Watch, very rarely does he run bad races. And that last start in that Group 1 Waterloo Cup, so you have to forgive him that effort. And a player in Portland Magnum comes up with essentially the inside draw here, and I thought he was a player for first four thin ends. Portland Fonzie Stakes. Winner of the Group 1 Waterloo Cup he was last week. He goes around here as your $1.40 favourite. Looking to bring up five on the bounce, as Portland Magnum is about to load forward with his brother Portland Fonzie. Romantic intent to tuck forward as well. Cocoon the Food, Turtle Watch, and second favourite Samek will load up to the outside. As the last line is loaded forward, Samek will be the last one in, just giving a bit of grief. He's the air. Light turns to green. Lua rolls, eighth time today. Favourite, he's wearing gold. Portland Fonzie, his name. Set, ready, racing. He's away clean, Portland Fonzie's got company early from Samek, but Fonzie powers forward and he's in front again. Takes him through turn one with a lead of two lengths on Samek. Romantic intent improves to third. Then Cocoon the Food, Portland Magnum and Turtle Watches last. It's Portland Fonzie. He's opened up by four on Samek. There's five or six away to Portland Magnum, who improves around Romantic intent. Then Cocoon the Food and Turtle Watch. But it's Portland Fonzie and he brings up the picket fence form line with ease. Too good for Samek. Portland Magnum good to third. In behind them, Cocoon the Foon. We go back to Turtle Watch. And the last one over, Romantic Intent. Gee, he is a greyhound racing in very, very rich form, Portland Fonzie. He was away clean. He fired to the top. He just had too much burn for Samek through the first corner, and he's been able to get away and win. Samek, as usual, honest race. Portland Magnum's been a run. G's made up a stack of ground late to give us a 5.83 and a 4 finish. 5.83 and 4.30 and 77. That winner's time, 30 and 77. Portland Fonzie hit on. He was away clean. He fired forward. He got the top, and in the end, he has been too good. 4.70, the opening split for 15 and 57, home in 15 and 25, 8, 3 and 4, 20 from 35 for the son of Fernando Bale and Portland Dream. Sparkle and Fade, syndicate owned, Tracy and Lisa Craik prepare out of Drury, and that'll take them to win number 4 for the afternoon. Blake, he is simply scintillating.
0: And that $1.40, Andy, was just a bit of a gift in the end, wasn't it? Straight to the lead, and we just outlaid the case before the race that it could be a bit of a victory lap and celebration of Portland Fonzie, and he brings up the picket fence in absolute style. Never a moment of doubt for him and his backers. Well done to Tracy and Lisa Craig. And Selwyn Loader again on the handle out of the Monaco Sports Bowl. Yeah, it was such a good day out there last week, and so many people got to catch up with in the Greyhound game that have got to know over the last 10 plus years, and a real privilege to be out there for the Silver Collar and the Waterloo Cup that was taken out by Portland Fonzie. Let's head to Oamaru for the third to last time today, the Drummond and Etheridge Oamaru race over the 1400 metres, where Tycoon Prince is the favourite on pace type, and Tina.com's picked up a couple of early wins so far on the card to Joanne Dolt at $3.40 and $1.60. There's the likes of 8 Lucky Prawns, a $15 chance. Out there, the 8 Misanaki, a $51 and $9 chance seeking up today. There's a look at the 11 as well, and then there's the 7 on screen as we build up to this race 3.5 minutes away. Dan, I don't know how you do it. We've got close finishes in the NBA, World Cup action. Of course, you've got to keep your eye out on the horses. It's a great time to love sport and racing, even as we get into the winter.
2: It's fantastic, and I feel like the NBA Finals, it's literally been the same script every single game, that the Spurs lead by more than 10 points, and then here come the New York Knicks. They start closing the gap, and they're trying to clinch a championship, so we could be pretty hard on. The good thing is that basketball, with all the timeouts they have, even though there's only 4 minutes left, they'll probably still be at least 15 minutes in terms of real time, so we're not going to miss anything major, I don't think, while this is on. Best bet of the day, I can't believe the price. I can't believe it topped $4. French Doll, I thought, was clearly the standout at today's meeting. Second up was absolutely fantastic when closing in on Air Park Hustler last start at Wingatui. I think not as heavy today is probably a good thing for her. She hasn't won on a heavy track. She's been very good on good surfaces with a bit of cut in the ground, so I think this is the right surface for her. Amber Adele, the top apprentice in the country aboard. Claire's had a wee bit of a winter clip there, and I think we'll be ready to put in a bold performance. The Claire eye catcher in the parade, she looked magnificent. Did the Chestnut by Swiss Ace, second up in the south. Has form in the north behind Anderson Bridge, Afternoon Siesta and Omega Boy. If any of those three were here, they would be very short price favourites to be winning this. So French Doll, I think, is a bit of a spoil at 380. Go Lottie gets 3 kilos off, but the weight was my only real concern, considering it had been winning its runs down south without carrying a whole heap of weight. Now it just has to carry that extra bit of pudding, gets a wide draw to use. We'll look for a bit of cover and finish off late, but she is running as well as she has for a couple of seasons, which has been fantastic to see for Go Lottie. For Tycoon Prince, we'll be right in the mix here. The win three back, very good. Not sure if the softer ground is necessarily what he's going to want, but you don't see many written tycoons down here in the south, so you have to respect that. And Maria Pilar, second up, should be much better for her first up assignment at Riverton, and she got a fairly good strike rate for a lightly tried runner, so she'd be one I'd be just noting down heading forward if you got the right track for her. And one that I'm looking forward to seeing, Blake, getting the blinkers off, the side winkers go on. Hasn't run for 267 days. I don't think we'll be winning today. But looking forward to seeing Fablu heading back through the winter. Was excellent the last couple of Grand Nationals. Has Fablu, absolutely loves it once we get to a very trying track at Riccarton. So good to see how Fablu goes today, and looking forward to seeing her through the winter period. But 3-1, 4-11, I thought French Doll was the standout on the card today.
0: Fablu, when you're back-to-back, going back to Riccarton in August time, so definitely likes it in the winter time of year. We'll see as her campaign progresses. Yeah, 30 seconds out, love that French Doll plays, one second up before, and always good to see the Wingatui trainers doing well, if it's the Andertons, the Joey Waldron, or indeed the Kennelly team as well. $3.80, second favourite, and Dan's best play today as we build into this race, thanks to the Kogan Mobile team and the Betcha Sunday sesh. For race number eight, just a few more to load away, Dan, as we'll get close to start time for the eighth of the day.
2: Excellent, thank you, Blake. I'm a bit sassy, just having a think about things out behind the gates, with On File to Come Forward and Tycoon Prince stands very well. 350 Tycoon

Prince, 370 French Doll, 750 for Go Lottie, as the last few about to come forward. Right, O'Hara Najib just jumps off a bit sassy. Gets down to 52.5. She loves it when they go hard up front and she can pounce late down the outside. Does a bit sassy. The stablemate Zardane fresh up today. The 8-year-old gelding by Tavistock hasn't raced since New Year's Day when running him behind Line Satin. And we've seen Line Satin win up over ground a little bit earlier. Zardane, $18, no doubt, will build as the prep goes on. So the guide rope's going out now on a bit sassy. Tycoon Prince stands relatively relaxed, the written Tycoon gelding. And the field will continue to load away. Industrialist has been good the last few starts. Was fourth in the race, the hangover one at Wingatui, taken out by Air Park Hustler, that French Doll was second in. We're almost set to go. The World Solar Gate stalls are back and they're racing. And beginning well on file, jumped away well with Maria Pilar and French Doll. Not far away, Tycoon Prince from a bit sassy between runners. Then came Miss O'Naki going back early. So Brassy with Fablu, Industrialist, 8 Lucky Prawns. There's 5 lengths away, Zardane and Go Lottie. Taking the front, Maria Pilar leads by a length, getting keen on the fence, Tycoon Prince. Third one off on the rail is on file. Then came a bit sassy. Sassy from French Doll now seeking cover. 2 lengths away on its tail, Industrialist. Then Miss O'Naki for Blue, so Brassy. 3 lengths away, 8 Lucky Prawns. Then Go Lottie. And a length and a half away, Zardane. The leader up top, Maria Pilar. Under it, Tycoon Prince getting keen. Then on file, French Doll comes into it 3 wide from a bit sassy, a wee bit cluttered. Next, Industrialist from for Blue. Followed in turn by so Brassy, Miss O'Naki, Go Lottie about 9 off them. Then 8 Lucky Prawns. And at the back, Zardane. Line of 4 to the corner. Tycoon Prince with Maria Pilar, then on file at deeper French Doll, barging through a bit sassy. 300 to go.

0: Motorhome, a bit sassy with Maria Pilar, then Tycoon Prince. Pilar, a bit sassy. Another for O'Hara and a jerk. Beat home Maria Pilar, Tycoon Prince. Rattling home late, eight lucky prawns, then Go Lottie, French Doll, Industrialist. Nexo Brassi on file, Zardane. Then came back toward the end of the field for Blue with Miss Onaki. Nice effort, a bit sassy. Likes to just stalk speeds and then pounce home late, and she's going to get another win. Seems to be winning every second start as of late. She's won three of her last five, and that'll be win four at start 52. She went a fair way between drinks after winning earlier in her career, and now she's really flying at the moment for the Stewarts. Nice effort, the Ghibellines mare. For O'Hara Najib gets his second win today after Express Coupe won a little bit earlier. But number seven in the pink cap, a bit sassy, takes out the Drummond and Etheridge Ormuru 1400. Nice effort there by a bit sassy. She's aging like a fine one. Was that the rider with the whip in his mouth? Adjusted nicely and salutes a winner. Race 9 is our feature event today. The Dunstan feeds Waimati Cup over the mile. We'll have the cup at 14 minutes to 4.
1: Thanks, Dan. Yeah, the seven. A bit going on there, but O'Hara and Najib strikes. Congratulations to the Stewart team. Always great to see them pick up wins as well. And continues the sequence of win, loss, and grabs the all important win today. 7, 11, 4, and 9. The numbers, as we get closer to finishing the Oamaru cards today, plenty to look forward to at Addington as we build towards the next race, race number 4. Matt, and when you tip out a bit of a long shot on debut at $31, it always gets the punters intrigued. And Pretty Boy Knight's a long shot play at $31 and $6, a chance to get into the top four on debut.
2: Yeah, draws inside second row here, Blake, which may well be an awful draw if things don't go to plan for it at the start. But I just pretty much based my thoughts on what I saw from this horse at its most recent trial. Ran fourth behind the favourite Labrici in a trial. Sort of held his own up the straight, but the most impressive part was his work after the line. He sort of picked them up pretty comfortably, Pretty Boy Knight, and 100 metres after the post, he was right up alongside of Labrici. Now, you're playing 440 for Labrici and $31 here for Pretty Boy Knight. I've put Labrici right in the mix as well, but Pretty Boy Knight on that trial, Blake, I'd be happy to just send out a little holler to everybody to keep him close up your selections here and maybe throw a gold coin on at 31 and 6.
1: Yeah, just the type of race, the sort of non-winners that the debutants can pop up at a bit of a price, and it doesn't take much on to get plenty back here. That $31 chance, you mentioned Labrici as well at $15, and always got a factor in the favourite, Matt, that's always been mindful in the back of a third and a second, so it looks like it's closing on a one and has to run second in a big field last time out, the seven, and as his favourite today.
2: I received a message earlier on today, Blake, from Kelly Williams, who is daughter of Kevin and Bonnie. She's the owner of Always Be Mindful, who is the favourite, and she mentioned to me that the breeding buffs out there would be interested to know that the 7 and the 15, Always Be Mindful and Labrici, are both out of full sisters by Always Be Mickey. So they're three-quarter siblings, the 7 and the 15. Always Be Mindful has the aid of a nicer barrier draw than Labrici. Has been stepping away okay in its two runs. Always Be Mindful has probably got the respect of a few drawn inside of it, that if it came looking at the start, the lead could be there. But Labrici looks to have a lot of speed. Genuine horse. The draw hurts it a little bit, but he's got a nice turn of foot, Labrici, for the Johnny Cox stable. With the right trip into the race, look out for him late. Had he drawn, say, middle of the front row, you're looking at him being probably sub $3. It's just the draw that's giving you a wee bit more meat on the bone, but he does have high speed.
1: Yeah, well, interesting on that breeding as well. Yeah, there's the two favourites here, the 7, Always Be Mindful at $4. And then he's looking snazzy. You've seen horses do well coming back from Auckland and up north of late today. Matt looking snazzy for the Bob Butt and Paul Nairn team on the back of a couple of tidy trials since those performances up north.
2: Like horses drawn wide over 2,000 metres, if you look on paper, you think Barry and

I think he'll keep trucking if he gets a bit of a run. Pretty Boy Knight, look out for him late at a big price here. In the fourth of the day, there has been support for Ultimatum, a long time maiden, 28 starts he's had, can step and run though, so top four all day in a race like this, as they're about to get set for the fourth of the afternoon. So this is the IRT, Your Horse, Our Passion pace over 2,000 metres. Starter Ricky Donnelly about to call them in, always be mindful as the $3.90 favourite. Labrici number 15 at $4.60, looking snazzy number 9 at 6, Ultimatum the 6 is at 6. So they're about to be called into line over in the back straight. Delight in Gold will have the inside draw. Barrier number 1. Donna Williamson looking for 2 wins today. Craig Thornley also looking for 2 wins. This time around they combine. Delight in Gold comes into the inside draw. Sadie gets ready, turning in Api Barnrat. Copacabana gets ready. Almost set, 2,000 metres, trans release, and they're off and racing. Titan got the start wrong, gallop for a few strides, always be mindful, was very slow. Labrici is in a gallop. So the favourite and the second favourite are both out the back early, as taking up the early running Ultimatum, sped away by 3 lengths on Copacabana, and looking snazzy up into third on the outside of Heavens Are Heaving. 2 lengths away, Delight in Gold, Hoppy's Smile follows it through. Next on the outer is Beach Barbie, there's 6 lengths away to Api Barnrat. Underneath of it, Eastwood Commander, then Major Miss, 2.5 away to Pretty Boy Knight, 2.5 always be mindful, 4 lengths away to Sadie, 2 off Baby Come Back, Labrici, and tailed out is Titan. Into the straight, 30.5, the harness length lead time, and Ultimatum keeps them rolling, they're strung out, there's about 100 metres first to last. Ultimatum, 12.50 to go, keeps them very honest, out by 3 lengths on Copacabana, 2 lengths away, Heavens Are Heaving, and looking snazzy fourth. Delight in Gold next in front of Hoppy's Smile, there's 3 lengths away to Beach Barbie, opening quarter, 29.5. Api Barnrat improves underneath of horses, followed through by Eastwood Commander. Major Miss to its outside, and then Pretty Boy Knight. Sadie well back underneath of Always Be Mindful. 2 lengths Baby Come Back, and Labrici at the tail, and a break off to Titan. Into the back, and the leader Ultimatum just wants to knock off in the van. Ultimatum the leader out to the 800 metres, a length and a half. Copacabana has the trail awaiting the Pebble Beach passing lane, looking snazzy, shading it from Delight in Gold fourth. Heavens Are Heaving fifth, and sixth the outer Hoppy's Smile. 3 wide Pretty Boy Knight sent past Beach Barbie and Api Barnrat. Coming 3 wide, Always Be Mindful on the outside of Eastwood Commander, then Major Miss, Baby Come Back, next Sadie and Labrici at the tail as they work off the back. 32-2, 61-7, the middle half, the leader Ultimatum, but he's under a drive led by a half from Lookin' Snazzy, Copacabana, then Delight in Gold, Heavens Are Heaving, Hoppy's Smile and Api Barnrat turning for home. 30.5, third quarter, Lookin' Snazzy up for a look at Ultimatum, then Copacabana, Delight in Gold, but Lookin' Snazzy took over, swept away from Ultimatum, Copacabana, Hoppy's Smile running on the outside of Delight in Gold, 100 to go, looking snazzy, 3 lengths in front, Ultimatum, Copacabana and Hoppy's Smile, looking snazzy, Eastwood Commander's flying, but it's too late, looking snazzy will beat Eastwood Commander, who came from nowhere, Hoppy's Smile third and fourth, Ultimatum from Copacabana, then Delight in Gold, Major Miss, Labrici, Api Barnrat, Always Be Mindful, Beach Barbie, Sadie, Pretty Boy Knight, Heavens Are Heaving, Baby Come Back, and Titan will run last. Looking snazzy, number 9. Bob Butt, Paul Meehan. Normally they don't have hobbles on. Eastwood Commander, 13, has flown for second. 12, Hoppy's Smile, third. Ultimatum, 6 is fourth. 29 was the last quarter, 201.2. The Elder Baron Park last mile. He was parked on a hot tempo through the first half of the race. They didn't go overly hard the second and third quarters, but parked was the place to be. Looking snazzy, the betters Delight Colt had a good looking check. 13, Eastwood Commander showed a very good turn of foot to get up for second. Hoppy's Smile kept coming the 12, and 6 Ultimatum, he was flat turning for home, but he fought bravely for fourth. It's 9.

0: 21 minutes to four.
1: Thanks, Matt. Now, a nice price as we wrap up Paddington for the fourth time. Good news is plenty of more opportunities to find a winner with Matt across the rest of the afternoon into the early evening with the last race, race 10, scheduled at 5 minutes to 6 o'clock. Last two races for us here at Matamata, the Team Whelans over the 1,200 metres here is that penultimate race, Quando. Fresh up today, it's $3.20 favourite and $1.60 team. George Rook and Andrew Forsman, formidable combo there. That's the favourite market. Misunderstood, we saw it's the horse on screen. We saw the market mover get things done in the last race. 750 and 260 for the Ralph Manning charge for Aaron Layton, another one who was fresh up today. Not a bad Bergs for the Clockworthy team. Warren Kennedy has reeled off a couple of seconds of late. It's at $8.50 and $2.90. And Atlanta Gold is at $9 and $3 play. Best of the rest in single figures for this one. Race number 7 here. George, looking forward to this. A couple of the favoured runners, including Quando, coming back from a spell today. So we'll certainly find out a little bit more post-race, but a chance to get involved if you're keen on the favourite at $3.20.
2: He is fresh up, Quando, but he's a class act. He's only lightly raced, just the 5 starts, but he's gone some good races earlier in his campaign, and he is fresh up for this particular assignment today. He did win at the Pukekohe Trials, and George Rook rode him on that occasion. He did it in a good fashion as well, too. Son of Wooten Bassett, raced by the team at the Sunlight Trust. So, yeah, I'm with him. Number one, Quando is a favourite. I think he's a favourite for a reason. $3.20. Looks nice and bright around at the start as well. Ahead of one of my old favourites, number three, Opaya Joe. I reckon Joe will go cheeky race again today. He seems to bob up when he's least expected to. He's at $23 in a pretty competitive race. He's got 4 kilos off with Ontac O aboard, and he's been racing well at his last couple, Joe. He was the winner 2 starts back at Tauranga and just pipped it last time out behind Perfect Dividends at the Cambridge Synthetic Track. For 3rd, 8th, not a bad Bergs, another one that's been knocking on the door as well. He's finished 2nd at his last 2 starts. Warren Kennedy continues his association with not a bad Bergs. Of the others, I thought 13, Atlanta Gold, not the worst, and this does go the odd good race as well. 4th up after a spell, nearby Rote, and she's a bit underrated too. I thought in a pretty competitive race, she's not the worst chance in the race, and she's around about the $9.50 quote. But all the money with number one, Quando Blake, and I can see why, and I've got him on top as well. 1, 3, 8 and 13.
1: Yeah, cheers. George is punching a few of your numbers there. Nice combos that could be had with the now place extra in the same race. Maltese Quando top three with not a bad Bergs and Opaya Joe, both drawn in the top eight. That's $6. So plenty of ways to get involved again with these big fields in the gallops. Especially as you move into winter time, it's all about finding the ones you can get through the track at this part of the year, and they could be at a big, big price. Yeah, 2 more opportunities here out of Matamata. Our last race will be completing all the exotics that will be jumping in 39 minutes time. Just over halfway through loaded now, George, so we'll get back to you for race number 7, the Team Whelans over the 1,200 metres.
2: Yeah, just about last 4 to come into line. Robbie Burns about to go in. Opaya Joe to come up. And that'll leave Misunderstood. Rider Aaron Layton in the white cap. Stablemate Hey Hey Baby, Rehan Goyaram in the blue cap. And Aramaki about to come in as well. So Misunderstood will be the last one in. This is the Team Whelans 1,200. Favourite is Quando. As Misunderstood goes to join them in the Alston Park starting gates, and the field set for a start. Atlanta going just a wee bit fidgety in barrier one. Gates are back now. They're off. Bouncing the gate was Hey Hey Baby to lead out from She Seamus away with them today. Right there, Zenith, and charging through Atlanta Gold, followed out by the favourite Quando. Then came Viva Glam, Sally, Opaya Joe, Misunderstood. Then Robbie Burns, Not a Bad Bergs is back, with also Amusement. Then Aramaki, and last of all, a Zen Zero Girl. 800 metres to run. Pacemaker is over on the

0: Inside Atlanta Gold, joined by the stablemates in Hey Hey Baby and Misunderstood, and they're three deep out in front. She's Sheamus is fourth, followed by the favourite Quando. Then came Zenith, Opaya Joe, Viva Glam, and behind these Robbie Burns from Sally, Not a Bad Bergs, then Amusement, Adamaki and Zen Zero Girl is last as they come to the corner. 3:50 to go. Pacemaker now, Misunderstood took over from Hey Hey Baby. The inside still there as well as Atlanta Gold. Quando being called upon, a length and a half away, starting to chime in now, down to the 150. Quando, the favourite, ranged up to the lead from Misunderstood, running on late along the inside is Amusement, but away goes Quando. Ooh, that's a win. Quando will win it. Second over was Photos, Misunderstood and Amusement, who was also running on, and then came Hey Hey Baby and Zen Zero Girl, followed over by Viva Glam, Robbie Burns, Zenith, further back then to Atlanta Gold with She Sheamus, Not a Bad Bergs, Adamaki, Sally and Opaya Joe. Number one, Quando. For the Sunlight Trust, Andrew Forsman, the trainer, George Rock having a day out today. What's that? I think that's win number four for George Rock. And boy, he put them away very, very stylishly, didn't he? Quando, fresh up, son of Wooten Bassett. Dominant win. Second over, Misunderstood from Amusement, who was running on along the inside. And Hey Hey Baby will be the fourth of them home. Once the favourite saw daylight, he was out, he was off and gone. Number one, Quando, fresh up. They put the money on and they get plenty back here. Favourite delivers in fine fashion, fresh up.
1: Nailed that one, George. What a performance, Quando. The son of the unfortunately ill-fated Wooten Bassett. We lost him thinking about September last year, and the progeny absolutely flying in Australia as well. And this one, as George mentioned, for the Sunlight Trusts, just goes away in style, and that was the fresh-up performance. Having been around the Pookie Trials at the start of June, but hadn't been sighted since running third at Talapa. One more race to come out of Matamata, a couple of out of Omaru, plenty out of Addington. And as far as the Monaco Greyhounds concerned, as we see a beautiful rainbow out there, perfectly covering the Sports Bowl for race number nine as we build into this one. The Mount Wellington TAB Sprint, class four race. A tricky affair. We've got the likes of Wide Boy recently coming up, and then you've got Papa Kiwi recently sliding down. Evening Out was a really strong winner last week, and you've got those consistent performers that sort of find it a little bit tricky at that class five level, but seem to perform really well at class four level and can really hang in with things there. And one consistent performer who feels that, who ticks all those boxes, Andy, is Epic Wild Man. Loves the inside draw, has been running and jumping, and Peter Hederick team going well as well. It's got a few favours today in the inside draw of that box speed, with not a whole heap around immediately outside early, could be the difference today.
2: Yeah, racing well, isn't he? Has been for a wee while now. Epic Wild Man. Gee, I think he just gets a chance to win today. I think he can get himself forward. I love his map on paper. He should be somewhere near the leader in front initially off the boxes, and then I think he can burn them through to the first corner. And with the aid of that pretty handy-looking map on paper, I think he can get away and pinch this Epic Wild Man. So pretty happy to be with him. Made him one of the next best of the day. I think he's still backable at $2.50. And Blake, he's actually first up today for a new ownership group as well. Brianna Henderson and Liam Avery, and they are on course. First owner, first greyhound they have had the ownership of, and been a fan of Epic Wild Man for a long time. They're actually going to take him home at the end of racing. He's going to go home and live on their couch. And recently engaged they are as well, Brianna and Liam, so well done to the pair of you. And hopefully Wild Man can make them one from one as winning greyhound owners as well.
1: Yeah, massive congratulations, and great to have them out on course catching Epic Wild Man, and he'll go home on the couch at the end of all of this. Got that early speed today, and hopefully a few more memories on the track. So I do like that play at 2:45 now, so they're listening. Andy, Imperious Joel been in up north for a year or so now. What a job he's done, sort of that class one greyhound at Addington, but he's been consistent up to class four level, and was up against, only taken down late by Hunter Lou, who has been one of the stalwarts up here for a few seasons now, last week on Premier Day.
2: Yeah, geez, another dog racing really well, isn't he? Perez, he's really taken to the northern greyhound scene, and Nothing to suggest he can't run a race here, Perez. 650 is actually a pretty handy price around him. I thought he was the danger, if there is one, to Epic Wildman, if he can sort of get into a nice spot through the first turn. So $6.50 looks a nice play around him, and he's a nice little same race multi option as well with the favourite.
1: Yeah, it could be a one we could factor in, an Epic Wildman top two and Perez Duel top three, like that, at around that $3.50 price. And Papa Kiwi, Andy, I do like him at Cambridge, even up to class five. He's been strong there for a long time, but recently back in class should help him out today.
2: He's done a good job, hasn't he, Papa Kiwi? He's not blistering off the lids, but he probably gets a pretty good run through here as long as he doesn't bomb it too badly with Epic Wildman showing speed and not a lot of pressure on the rail here. So he's that greyhound who probably gets a nice little drag up the inside, even off a slow beginning. And Blake Portland, Abigail, a consistent type as well.
1: Yeah, box number six for Abigail, one who's just found her way coming through the grades. And yeah, recent performance at Monaco was a nice 1870 winner, so she could be there or thereabouts. And she's taken a bit of late support. And why wouldn't she for the great girls?
2: Yeah, they're looking for five on the day and just having another good old day at the office like they do. Mount Wellington TAB sprint loading forward, Papa Kiwi, Perez Duel evening out. Race favourite Epic Wildman loads forward with Wade Boy, Portland Abigail and Portland Avatar. Avatar will be the last one in. He's just giving a little bit of lip. He's lost that better when he's in. Light turns to green, Lua rolls. Ninth time today. Favourite wears stripes. Epic Wildman, his name. Set. Ready. We race. Comes out running Epic Wildman to the lead. Wide Boy there in the early stages. Perez Duel improving. Papa Kiwi up the inside. Our wider Portland Avatar. Portland Abigail in that mix as well. And evening outs last of all. Epic Wildman brings him to the turn on Perez Duel. Papa Kiwi gets an inside run, but it's Epic Wildman. New ownership group. They're on course and he's too good. Epic Wildman gets the job done. Papa Kiwi, Perez Duel not far away. Wide Boy in that photo with it for fourth evening out. And behind them, the Portlands Abigail and Avatar. Epic Wildman, first up for Brianna Henderson and Liam Avery. On course they are as well, and they go one from one in the ownership role. Epic Wildman, easy watch too, straight to the top he was. And he has been able to lead them all of the way. Papa Kiwi's been good, Perez Jules been good, and fourth is a photo, and there are no numbers on the board as yet. Board yet to balance, 18.7 is all we can see at the moment, as we just await for that fourth position to be confirmed. But two beats three and five the way they cross. Epic Wildman win nine, start 45 for the son of good odds Harada and Kenya Star. Brianna Henderson and Liam Avery own Pete Hederick prepares out of Clevedon. 18.72 that winner's time with a lead up of 4 and 61, run home 14 and 11 2 3 5 and 4, goes up 4.4. That doesn't get a whole lot better than that. Blakey Boy just got engaged, first time as owners. Epic Wildman leads them all of the way, and they're on course to go and get their photo taken as well. And that's why we love this great game of greyhound racing.
1: Yeah, what a month here. Massive congratulations to the team there. And the Epic Wildman strikes first up for Brianna Henderson and Liam Avery together as a partnership, both on and on the off and on the track. Yeah, love to see that. Well done, Andy. Next best play lands in, and all the others we talked about run the second and third as well. Papa Kiwi in behind, and Perez Duel and Peter Hederick grabs another win on the card. Always good to see Pete grab a winner or two out of the Monaco Greyhounds. Race number 10, we get to see the hunters go around, Hunter Lewin, Hunter Karen, amongst others. But before we get to that, the Williamson family have got a very special birthday message to share.
3: Happy birthday, Grandma, turning 100, great effort, and hope you have a great day.
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5: Happy birthday, Rona. Hope you have a lovely day.
3: Happy birthday, Rona. 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
6: Congratulations, Mum. 100 years, that's a phenomenal achievement down there in Kark Point. We must have been great children for you to have nine of us and you to go on and live to be 100. So, we'll see you later today, and hopefully you have a wonderful day. Cheers, Mum.
1: Yeah, what a fascinating birthday, 100 years own Rona. Matt Cross obviously leading the Williamson pack to be 100 years old and to live through the times that she's lived, the Great Depression, the World War II, 9 children and all the great-grandchildren that have gone on to do such amazing things, to just be an amazing woman, Rona, and really special to honour her 100th birthday here on Trackside.
7: Oh, it's a great effort, fantastic effort, and she's left a great dynasty of both people and horsemen as well. Just a wee stat for you, if you want to have a look and see how good a dam and a grand dam she is. Out of Phil and the 3 Williamson boys, they've trained 1,580 winners between them, and they've driven 3,418 winners between them. And I would imagine that most of those 3,418 winners, Rona has been tuned in, or at least cheering the boys and Phil on. Maddie's got 4 drives left here today, and if Rona's got a dollar left in the account, the TAB account, or she might be a betcher player, I reckon Mr. Cashman might be the best of those. I reckon Maddie can get the job done there in race number 8. Loves 2,600 metres, 2-time winner here in strong races over that distance here at the raceway. So for your 100th birthday, Rona, it's not quite a $100 shot, but if you put just over $10 on, you'll get just about 100 back. All the best to you, Rona. Congratulations. 100, not out. What an effort, Blake.
1: Yes, Matt, well said and well summed up and sent in video. Thanks to all the Williamson family putting that and the Trackside team putting that video together for you, Rona. 100, not out indeed, and lived through an absolute fascinating time and helped build the Williamson family dynasty. And there'll be many hundreds of years post this as well for the family. Well, Maddie's got the runner on screen as well, which is a good way to talk about our Pinocchio at $10 for Hayden Douglas. So a chance at a double-figure prize here, Matt, for Maddie Williamson as a trainer to have a good showing here.
7: Speaking of 100, he's having start 100 today as our Pinocchio. I think he's suited to mobile conditions. He was sharp in a stronger race 3 starts ago when second behind Andy Hall down there in the south. What the mobile does is it means he can just get his momentum and be more of a part of it early than what he normally is from the stand. He'd just be a little bit rusty through the first 100 metres, which means that everything else normally has momentum, whereas he doesn't. Then he's having to do that work through the middle stages to kind of get his revs up. Mobile conditions really suit him. Hayden Douglas driving with good confidence at the moment, certainly not out of it.
1: On top for you as well, Matt, you've gone well in that previous race. Could be a chance of Valthronans here, the 2.15 favourite. Come for inspired support here. Was first up in this campaign, third there at Ashburton off the back of a couple of trials, and 2.15 the play here today.
7: Well, the next couple of races, Blake, there's a couple of horses that come under the should really win category, and he's one of them, Mouton Cadet being the other coming up in the next. But Val Torrens, he's only won 1 from 34, would you believe, Blake? That was at Group 1 Company over in Australia. He's never won here in New Zealand. I think his last start suggests that his confidence is up. He's a happy horse, has a nice barrier draw, should be fitter for that run. But at $2.15, I think he's maybe just a bit too short for me personally to be backing. But as I said, he's in that should-win category. But for a horse who was very unreliable last preparation, will he win? Not sure.
1: He won from 34 with the Group 1 pedigree. Probably sums up the nature of the horse. 2.15 the price, though, in a race, as you mentioned, should be going very close in. Clove Valley Hill, got things wrong last time. Hasn't won at the track before up to start number 19 around here, but can be consistent off a low draw.
7: Initially, I thought his run last time was a little bit below par, but he made a bit of a scratchy start, was always chasing. They ran home in 58.1. It's not like he lost ground up the straight, but he never really made ground. For a horse who's normally handy in his races, he can get amongst it off that inside draw here. He's got gate speed, he's got Wilson House on board, which is always a tick in these sort of races, and I think he's a stronger horse now. He seems to be just getting a bit of strength about him, Clovelly Hill. I think if he's handy, he's going to be right amongst it.
1: The 10's a lot of trouble here, Matt, off the second row today, so things are different from how things panned out last week at Addington when finishing 5th. But out there at 15's and $3, a big price for Carter and Corbin.
7: We've got 5,300 jackpotting in the first 4 pool, and she's an include here following out Clovelly Hill. Last start was in that Class 1 trot when she was fifth behind Calm Before the Storm. Prior run was in a strong race at Ashburton where they went a sub-157 mile rate behind Wanna Play a Game. A winner here three starts ago, drawn to follow the early leader out, has Carter Delgetti on board. There's plenty of positives about her, and at the $15, if you're playing that spiced up first four, I'd have her in two.
1: Yeah, 15s and 350 with that first four. And yeah, Sylvester last start winner at 8s and 235.

0: About wider today, just got that nice run and was able to punish the leaders late last time out, but the strong winning form here for the nine, Matt.
1: Yeah, that was the thing that you mentioned, that the run that he got last time, I think that was the winning of the race for him, and he's that sort of horse who does need the right trip in transit, Sylvester. He was able to work forward from a positive draw, but a run three back on the inside and got the late gaps. I don't think that that's going to be unfolding here from the outside at the gate. But in saying that, his confidence is high, as is driver Riley Harrison. Just has a bit of work to do from that outside draw as the field about to come up here for the fifth of the day. Three on top, Val Thorens without too much confidence. Clovelly Hill should get the run to suit. A lot of trouble, the best value, and Sylvester with the right trip into it can certainly get a piece of it as well as the field score up for the fifth of the day. So race number five coming in, 3rd of July American themed trackside dining mobile trot. Getting set, Sylvester and Monarch Prince come in with Our Pinocchio, Switch On and Terry Webster. Prince Tekka into barrier number 4, Val Thorens into 3. Coming in, Aradine out of barrier 2. Clovelly Hill has the pole. A lot of trouble. The only horse on the second row with Noah Magnifique. Sliding blinds on her today. She'll start from the unruly position. 5,300 jackpotting in the first four pull as the trotters head to the back. The junior drivers here for race number 5. Favourite Val Thorens from barrier number 3. Sylvester about a length out of position. Green lights up. They're off and racing. He went forward at the start, Val Thorens, and he came out quickly as well. Also showing speed was Prince Tekka on the outside, Clovelly Hill under that pair. Racing fourth and wider out, Monarch Prince on the outside of Our Pinocchio. They're followed in the centre by Aradine. Next, the inside, a lot of trouble. Back and wide, Noah Magnifique outside of Terry Webster and Switch On. And 2 lengths away to Sylvester. So he had to burn a bit, Prince Tekka, but he found the front. Prince Tekka led by 2.5. The harness link lead time, 26.1. Val Thorens up into second. Clovelly Hill third. Fourth along the inside is a loss of trouble. And then Our Pinocchio, who's shading Switch On. A length and a half off to Aradine in front of Terry Webster. Then Noah Magnifique, Monarch Prince and Sylvester, 1,300 out. Well, Prince Tekka really made Val Thorens earn the lead. And Val Thorens, the favourite, one round out now in control, leading by 3 lengths. Prince Tekka second. 4 lengths away, Clovelly Hill under Our Pinocchio. Then Aradine outside of a lot of trouble. Switch On, Terry Webster together. Then Noah Magnifique, Sylvester and Monarch Prince. First quarter, 29.4. 1,000 metres to go. Val Thorens up front leading by 2. Prince Tekka second in the trail, shading it on the outside, Our Pinocchio. And 3 back on the inside, Clovelly Hill. Aradine 1-1 on the back of Our Pinocchio. Trapped away, 4 back the inside, a lot of trouble. Switch On follows it. Clovelly Hill came out underneath of Our Pinocchio and a lot of trouble is going to follow Clovelly Hill up. Next is Switch On, who's gone for a gallop, then Terry Webster, Sylvester, Noah Magnifique and Monarch Prince. In the meantime, Val Thorens, second quarter, 32-4, 61.5, led 2.5, Prince Tekka, then Clovelly Hill, a lot of trouble into a potent spot, 4th, 3 wide, Sylvester, then Aradine, coming wide, Terry Webster, and that might be your race, 400 out. Val Thorens worked hard early, led by 4 as they're about to come for home. A lot of trouble sees daylight outside of Clovelly Hill, 30.2. Third quarter, then Aradine and Terry Webster. Lead of Val Thorens, 4 lengths in front. A lot of trouble. Clovelly Hill. Terry Webster runs on from Aradine. 1:50 to go. Val Thorens, still 4 lengths in front. Aradine, a lot of trouble. And Terry Webster, this is a monstrous effort from Val Thorens, is going to brain them. Val Thorens by 4 lengths. Beats Aradine. A lot of trouble. And Terry Webster. Then Clovelly Hill, Sylvester. Our Pinocchio, Noah Magnifique, Prince Tekka, Monarch Prince and Switch On. Never ever in doubt. He would have won about an up to 55 trot the way that he's just gone there, Val Thorens. Burnt early, burnt again, backed it off a little bit. He's run home in 29.1, 201.1 the Aldebaran Park last mile, 3 Val Thorens the winner. Aradine second the 2. 10, a lot of trouble. 3rd, Terry Webster runs 4th, horse number 5. But Henry Sale, Greg and Ben Hope, I would take an educated guess that the instructions to Henry were go forward and don't be unlucky. Even if Prince Tekka is in front, just keep on pressing on. And that he did. Val Thorens, number 3, the winner of race number 5. 3 beats 2, 10 and 5. He's airborne at the moment, Val Thorens. He's had his knockers, including me, Blake, through his last preparation when he was doing all sorts wrong, but might be time to jump back on the train because that was a penalty-free win, and he's going to stay a rating 35. Wherever he goes next, you want to be backing him.
0: Yeah, things could have just have clicked at the right time, Matt. A Group 1 winner of the Breeders' Crown Final is a two-year-old, but the only race he performed in well, as you mentioned, and yeah, he gets the job done. One now, 2 from 35 out of Addington. Looking forward to the last race, or the second to last race for us, sorry, that's the Dunstan Feeds Waitemata Cup. So a really nice race over the mile trip here where Penrose Lab, the favourite, Corey Campbell, always good to see Scoot up there with Ebony Turner. In terms of this race, second at Wingatui last time out, that's when Corey was aboard, 350 and 150. Sir Sterling, horse who has performed exceptionally well in the past, 380 and 160, no surprise to see a touch of movement for Robert Dennis and Ashley Strawbridge. I read in at fives and 185, and too much has turned the formal line around for John and Karen Parsons at 650 and $2.10 as we have a good look at Sir Sterling. Heading down in Charlie Bay, 7.50 and 2.30, a last start winner. Terry Mosley and Joanne Dalton. Dan, that's what they're competing for on screen, the Waimate Cup. We're 90 seconds out from race number 9.
2: Yeah, it's a very cool race to be calling, actually. The Fogartys, my family, when they moved from Ireland a little over 100 years ago, they settled in Waimate before moving up the road to Christchurch. So pretty cool to call this race. Plenty of family history and why Matty. And just a shout out that was meant to be made last week. Obviously the race didn't happen, but one of O'Redden's owner's fathers, Hank Murney, passed away on the 25th of May, and he spent his early years in Waimate before moving to Ashburton. So sorry to hear that passing, and hopefully O'Redden runs really strong for all involved. I thought Too Much could win this. I think he's turned a corner. I think he's running in better form. He's a chance here with 3 kilos off, and Sima's not a bad rider either. So one on top to beat two Penvo's lads. Second up was the red flashing light runner. Last start behind Betty Spaghetti will go close. So Sterling, if it was a little bit wetter, you'd be pretty keen to dive in pretty heavily here. He's a very strong customer. And 5 O'Redden, well, the money's coming thick and fast. 4 Heastons of Grun, I'm pretty sure, won this race last year. The team saying probably just needs another run building into the winter. Tralee Bay won really well. Last start gets him well at the weights, and the team are keen to throw it in and give it a bit of a crack. I think the best version of Too Much, the stakes level performer and winner at $7, worth a wee bit of a play here. Blake in our feature today.
0: Thanks, Dan. Looking forward to getting this one off the ground. Just over start time, just still one or two to load away for race number 9. The Waitemata Cup, as you mentioned, the Fogarty family settling there 100 years ago. I guess that's the story for many, many families up coming from the British Isles to New Zealand back in the late 1800s and the early 1900s, and that family history still runs really deep. Dan, we'd be out to you for race number 9, the big one on the day.
2: Thanks, Blake. As Sir Sterling is going to start the favourite as they load away in the World Solar Gates. Too Much is in now next to Tralee Bay. Vague with the white cap, the quarter cap, Sympathique, and the pink cap, If in Doubt, Dance. So Sterling to come forward, and the field will almost be set. Penvo's lads to come forward shortly as well. Was excellent behind Betty Spaghetti. Can only improve second up. Gets to the mile today. And Sir Sterling, it's hard to miss him. The big bold chestnut will come forward shortly. Heastons of Grun drawn off the inside, with If in Doubt, Dance, O'Redden, Megalomaniac, who beat a tight enough field of open handicappers when at Wingatui a couple of starts ago. 4 starts back now did Megalomaniac, as the barrier blanket has been applied as they start in behind the hedge here at Oamaru. It might be Penvo's lad. So Sterling still to come forward with Penvo's lad, 90 seconds over advertised start time. This opens a late double here at Oamaru. The Dunstan Feeds Waimate Cup. And we're just awaiting Sir Sterling to come forward. Ashley Strawbridge takes 3 kilos off down to 55 for Sir Sterling. He's done a wonderful job down in the south. And with the barrow blanket applied, Penvo's lad will complete the line shortly. Very good support late for Sir Sterling and O'Riordan. As rider Corey Campbell about to be partnered with the son of US Navy flag, of course, that Palmer Love connection being the mother, making a relation, a sibling to Velocious, the Karaka Million winner. So some good breeding there with Penvo's lad. The Waimate Cup of 2026, we're just about set to go. Corey Campbell now on Penvo's lad, and the field is set in the World Solar Gates. 1600, stalls are back, and they're racing in the Waimate Cup. And breaking away well, O'Riordan with Megalomaniac, and pushed along Sir Sterling third, then Penvo's lad not far away, If in Doubt Dance, Too Much Midfield, improving under its Sympathique. Then came He's Tanza Grunt, Tralee Bay, and at the end of the field is Vague. It is O'Riordan in front by half a length over Megalomaniac, and Sir Sterling injects the speed, and Strawbridge goes up outside the lead, 1200 to go. Two lengths away fourth, Penvo's lad, who gets up outside of If in Doubt Dance, 2.5 lengths away. Sympathique, then He's Tanza Grunt, Too Much, Tralee Bay, and the last one is Vague. Off the back, Sir Sterling put the pressure on, but hasn't been able to get around the body of them. Megalomaniac the center, O'Riordan holds tight the fence. Two lengths away, Penvo's lad. Around If in Doubt Dance, two lengths away, Sympathique, then He's Tanza Grunt as the speed goes up. In the back, three, Too Much, two lengths away, Tralee Bay, and four lengths away, Vague. Three deep, Sir Sterling on a searching move, 550 to go around Megalomaniac. O'Riordan's enjoyed this, the inner. In behind them, Penvo's lad pushed along. Then came If in Doubt Dance from Sympathique. He's Tanza Grunt. Too Much has to peel to the outside. Two lengths away, Tralee Bay. Into the running. 350 to go. O'Riordan with Megalomaniac, Sir Sterling. Off their backs, Penvo's lad out in the deep. Too Much. Sir Sterling, O'Riordan on the rail. Then Megalomaniac wider. Too Much comes with the run, splitting the Megalomaniac. Then Penvo's lad. Too Much lifting with O'Riordan and Sir Sterling. Too Much from O'Riordan, Too Much is going to win the Waimate Cup. Too Much beaten Photo, Sir Sterling, or O'Riordan, fourth, Penvo's lad. Then came Megalomaniac, Sympathique. Behind them, Tralee Bay, If in Doubt Dance. Then came Vague, and He's Tanza Grunt. Too Much. Sima M. Courtois will win it for John and Karen Parsons. He just went through a flat spot when we had those features down south in Dunedin, and now a couple months later, we saw in the Easter Cup how good he was behind Stony Breck and Sir Elbert. Had to carry a lot of weight last start behind Motion Time and the race on the Poly up to a better distance for him. He's really relishing further trips as he gets older, and Too Much is going to win the Waimate Cup. One will win photos for the Miners, but Too Much gets it done. Nice win here for Sima M. Courtois and John and Karen Parsons. It's Too Much to take out the Waimate Cup. One event to come, the Oamaru Club 1600 at 17 after 4.
0: Thanks, Danny. A massive thrill. Well done for the on top of that grabs it. Well done to PG Lion, as well as the Parsons and the ownership, and the excellent performance down the outside. And you could hear the crowd on course really getting into it late, but the one Too Much had Too Much for the field, and there's strong efforts in behind. We'll have those officially confirmed shortly, but the one does take out race number 9, the Dunstan Feed Waimate Cup for 2026. Looking forward to race number 10 at 4:17 completes the card out of Oamaru. As we see the photo there, 1, 3, 5 and 2 will be the numbers out of Oamaru, with Sir Sterling, consistent performer, and behind O'Riordan and Penvo's lad. So all the favourites were in amongst it there for the Waimate Cup. 1, 3, 5 and 2. And plenty of congratulations for the team around as well. Head to there for the last time in due course. We'll wrap up Matamata shortly, but until then, we'll get back out to the Monaco Sports Bowl as we head out to race number 10 on the card. Really strong race. I mentioned a runner like Hunter Lou before, who's just done such a great job for the SSW Syndicate. They're on course each and every week. And Andy, they not only get Hunter Lou, they get Hunter Karen as well. So a big chance for them to strike, taking on the likes of the Craik team with Portland Sheikah and Hanzo River. It looks to be a really competitive race on paper, this.
3: Yeah, gee, I thought this was probably the race of the day, Blake, and certainly the hardest race of the day from a form point of view, trying to find the winner. 7-3, 6-2 for me in the end. I'm with Portland Chica on top. I think she's probably the best greyhound in the race, but She's not always reliable early, and she's got dogs like Hunter Karen under her with speed, and in close Henzo River, who shows speed and around the turn can just hang off a couple of widths. So things won't be easy for her, Blake, but certainly found her on top of the inform Henzo River, who looks that nice little safe place option.
0: Yeah, like, it could be that really nice same race

0: third or fourth around, something that you like. Could be a Portland cheek. You could have a couple of plays, maybe Hunter Karen can rip off the lids and get in front. Interesting draw for her. Andy, she can sometimes be lobbed in those inside traps, but she's equally comfortable out wide, burning across them, and she's at fives and 170.
1: Yeah, racing really well. Gee, flying off the lids at the moment, isn't she? Really getting into speed, into her step really quickly. That could put her in a good spot here, Hunter Karen. And the interesting run is Hunter Lou. Blake, I think he probably draws to get the best run of the race here, potentially. He was able to win that C4 and 18 and 70. And this is obviously a step up in grade, but we know he's been there, done that, and he's certainly not the worst hope at 12s.
0: Yeah, I was talking to the team last week on course, and he's closing on the $100,000 mark. That'd be a real thrill for the team. 30 wins, and yeah, he was super. And we know how he operates effectively at Class 5 level around here.
1: Yeah, for sure, and U-turn scout Jack chances as well, as is Big Time Leaner. So one of those races where I couldn't put a line through anything at all, and whatever wins it will be of no surprise. Apart with Jimmy Sprint, they are all but loaded forward. Hunter Lou, the last of them in, as the light turns to green. The Lua rolls, penultimate time today. Even market, joint favourites Hanzo River and Portland Cheek is set, ready. Racing. Hunter Lou away best along with Hunter Karen. Scout Jack splits them. U-turn getting into a nice spot. Portland Chica trying to improve around them. Hunter Lou's gone clear here. Then Hanzo River and Big Time Leaner, but it's Hunter Lou to the turn. Oh, he stepped away. Four or five on U-turn, and he's too good, the old boy. Hunter Lou beats Portland Chica. Third and U-turn. In behind those, we had Scout Jack, Hanzo River, Hunter Karen, and Big Time Leaner. Oh, he had the map on paper. He was the best drawn greyhound in the field, and he took full advantage of that. 18 and 45. Two beats seven and four. Two beats seven and four. Five goes up in the board now for fourth. 18 and 45. A run home of 13 and 84. And Hunter Lou absolutely puts them to the sword. With number 31, start 142 for the son of Mapunga Blazer and I Savannah. The SSW Syndicate grab another one. Ross and Lanudi grab a treble out of Tekofot ahead on. Well, he came out running. He fired to the top. Nothing on the inside. As we said pre-start, he had the best map of the race. If he was in the place to take advantage of that. And Blakey boy, that was in front. He's gone around at a big price, Hunter Lou, and he has been too good.
0: Yeah, super effort there. That'll have him right on the door, knocking at the $100,000 mark out of Monaco in his career. Well done to the Connections SSW Syndicate. We'll take a break here in a Sunday sesh powered by Betcha. We've got the last of Mata Mata on the other side.

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6: 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Market mover Horry as well, $21s into $13.

0: $1 million for the Murdoch team, and Jack Taplin, who takes a couple of kgs off the five today as they make their way out to the start for the last time today, the J-Swap Contractors race. George Simon, thanks for your help and calls today, firstly of Pippa, and then with myself out at Matamata and all the team out there giving you the sights and sounds there. Looking forward to having you back at Ellerslie next Saturday. How do you sum up the last race today?
1: I thought Blake with the J-Swap Contractors 1600. I ended up going with 12. What next? As my top selection, round the $9.50 quote. Courtney Barnes rides here for Benji King, and she's a little bit better than her last couple of runs would suggest. She was a winner three starts back, and if she can recapture that type of form, I think, in a pretty competitive race, and a little bit of each-way value in the last 12, what next? My top selection. Ahead of the 10, a Savvy Donna, who's come up as the favourite, trained by Ray Fleming, Masahashi Sumi, to do the riding. She's a $3.80. Savvy Donna, and I think everyone saw her last run in behind Bulgari. She wasn't that far off Bulgari in a competitive race that day too, and probably a drop back in opposition today. So you can see why she's well in the market and a clear favourite. She's got plenty of ability. 3L McFab would have taken a great deal of benefit, I thought, from that recent fresh-up run, and punters think so as well. 5.50, second favourite at the moment. And 6 Marriage Vows has drawn the inside gate. Should get a nice economical run from that that position as well. And $7.50, another one that's in the market as well. So with the 12, though, what next? In the last, the J-Swap Contractors, $10 quote now for what next. 12, 10, 3, and 6 as the field start to load away. George Rook, geez, had a great day today. He's had 4 winners, and he's got a great chance in the last two with Barry Brown and teaming up with Jamara Bloodstock and Andrew Forsman. And even though I haven't got it in my selections, I think the way George Rook has been riding today, wouldn't be too averse to putting him in the mix aboard Barry Brown.
0: The ownership did take out that race at a big price as well, with Flamenco getting done at a big price at around that $12 into $9 price late. Yeah, things happening around sport-wise as well. The World Cup fixture Australia-Turkey about to kick off. There'll be a massive game there. It's just about to kick off there. Those odds available. Turkey hot favourites. And then we'll be going to Melbourne and Origin night. Can Queensland square the ledger and make it 1-1 on Wednesday as we build towards the last with you, George, race number 8 out of Matamata.
1: So we're almost set to go here. The last on the card, J-Swap Contractor 1600. Last on the program and last race for a little while here at Matamata. We're back in September, I think. So Captain Stan will be one of the last to come in. 1600 metres. Just a wee bit of activity in the stalls, attendant out of the way. Set to go in the last. Hori on the jig. Another one near the inside. Might be Bamboozle. So once again, still a little bit of activity in the stalls. Start of Stephen Barlow. Pushes a button now and they're off and racing in the last. One of the first away was Hori. Barry Brown on the premises in the early stages, right there, Al McFab with What Next, and also there, Pegasus. 2 links away and behind those is Marriage Vows from Vatanova, then Bamboozle. Favourite Savvy Donna settles well back with Suaveta. Then came Chahu. Back with it, Captain Stan, King William and Chapago. Inside the 1,200 metres they go at a good tempo here. Pacemaker Al McFab with Horry on its outside and they lead by 2 from What Next and Barry Brown. Marriage Vows is 5th, followed round by Pegasus. 2 links away. In behind those is Bamboozle from Vatanova, then Savvy Donna. She must be 10 lengths off the leaders here from Chapago and Suave Vetta. Back towards the tail is King William from Chahu. And last of all is Captain Stan. 700 metres to go. There is 12 lengths over the field. And the pacemaker is Al McFab from Horry. Barry Brown works round three wide. George Rook looking for win number five on the card today. And then came Pegasus looking to come into the race from What Next. Marriage Vow, Savvy Donna looking to pick up now. Further back in the field then is Vatanova from Chapago.

Go. Then came well back in the field, Bamboozle Shahu with them also as they swing for home. King William and Captain Stan. Homeward bound, Berry Brown made the lead, tackled by Pegasus on the outside. Pegasus in front from Berry Brown. Savvy Donners two lengths away looking to warm up, and then Horry, a late run, Suave Vetter along the inside, but Pegasus and Hayley Hasman burst away, and it's got the last race all sewn up. Pegasus will beat Savvy Donner. Photos for third between other Berry Brown or Suave Vetter. Then came in behind those Chahu, followed over by Vatanova, Marriage Vows, Horry. Then what next? Japego, Wellback, Bamboozle from El McFab, King William, and Captain Stan will be the last of them home. Number one, Pegasus. For Daryl Lang and Hayley Hasman, it's been a dominant win too. Lost travelling Peaches and Cream coming towards a home turn. And Pegasus bounded away over the concluding stages. Savvy Donner ran on late, will get second. Third's going to be photos here between Berry Brown or the late finishing Suave Vetter along the inside, but at the post, no worries about the winner. Number one, Pegasus. Second will be Savvy Donner. Berry Brown will be third, just in advance of Suave Vetter. But yeah, number one, Pegasus was travelling very nicely coming towards a home turn. $9.70 and $3.10 will take out the last. It's been a good day of racing action here on a Sunday afternoon. Blake, thanks for your company in the latter part of the day on behalf of all the hard-working trackside team over the weekend here in the

for work on the Sunday afternoon, getting to do something that you really enjoy and love, and so does Pegasus, loving his work there out there for Hayley Hasman. Well done to her. The comeback trail, getting plenty of success in the winter, and around that $10 price, grabs the spoils, beats home the 10. We'll have a full wrap coming up of the last race out of Matamata shortly. We'll head off to Addington in the meantime, though. Still plenty more of the Addington harness for us to sink our teeth into. $2, 2.5 minutes out. Hegley Windows and Doors Mobile Pace over the 1980 metres.

0: type to run around a sub $2 favourite. You mentioned a couple of horses in the next couple, just could be winning, nice draw, and get split orange aboard.
1: Well, I mentioned about the previous one, Blake, that he should win, and Mouton Cadet is in that boat here as well. You look at the field and you think, well, off barrier number one, he should just lead and win this sort of race. He's a big drop back horse, was in an up to 40 last time when sixth and behind Style Council, led them up, got a soft enough lead. He was maybe entitled to finish in the top three rather than sixth there, but I think a similar performance, if he runs like he did here last week against these sort of horses, he might well get away with it. He is getting short enough though at $1.90. He's got the gate speed to roll out, but it is a fast front row. There's a lot of go forward horses here. Reggie Go Lightly can leave the arm. Motormouth flies the gate and Lord Mudrick. So it might not be as simple as Mouton Cadet leading, walking and sprinting. Hence, I thought you could shop Harry Belafonte. I'd love to see him off the unruly Harry Belafonte. If he's able to get himself off the unruly, then it's going to mean that he's going to be able to get a better position in transit. He closed really strong last time in a leader's race won by Off the Edge. It's not an overly big field here, so he shouldn't be too far from them. Thought the chances of he sent his excuse were improved by the map, should follow Mouton Cadet everywhere. And in for fourth the eight, Lord Mudrick. But Mouton Cadet really on his form. His form superior, his draws superior, and he's got the country's numero uno on board as well. So off that inside draw, you'd be disappointed if he didn't run well, and the Whale is pretty keen on it as well here. Blakey's got it as his multi-maker, as the field will come up shortly for race six.
0: The multi-maker and the market mover, 195 into 180 since you've been talking as well, Matt. So plenty of confidence around, and yeah, with that pressure around, potentially a Harry Belafonte, and he's at Sanders' excuse, could be in behind, and Lord Mudrick's got early speed out wide and could be trying to dance across this field early. We'll find out shortly though, Matt, because we're about to get underway for the sixth time today.
1: Harry Belafonte will start from the unruly. Thanks, Blake, as the Sunday session audience join us here at Addington Race 6 on our 10-race card. Quaddy will start on race number 7, our next to go. Pretty competitive standing start affair that will be. This one for the straight rating 35, Tagley Windows and Doors support race 6. And the Mobile heads to the back. 1980, the journey, favourite drawn one, Mouton Cadet, set, ready. And they're racing. Motormouth lit up at the start. Mouton Cadet trying to hold out a good challenge from Motormouth, who's pressing on. Lord Mudrick getting handy outside of those. Reggie Go Lightly fourth. Two lengths away, Dr. Tim on the outside of He's Santa's Excuse there, followed by Santana Mac. Well back is Did You Shout the Bar East, behind Ultimate Perfection and Harry Belafonte at the tail. So the leader, Motormouth, 1,600 metres to go, out by 2.5 lengths on Mouton Cadet. Lord Mudrick left in the breeze third, and racing fourth and 1-1, Reggie Go Lightly. Harness link lead time, 25.5. Strong enough for this grade. Next on the inside, He's Santa's Excuse, running three back on the inner from Dr. Tim Santanamac. Two lengths away, Ultimate Perfection, who went back to the inside of Harry Belafonte, and two lengths off to Did You Shut the Bar. 12.50 to go, the leader, Motormouth. Motormouth out by a length on Lord Mudrick. Mouton Cadet third has the trail. Reggie Go Lightly fourth and 1-1. Dr. Tim tracks it on the outside of He's Santa's Excuse, and the last four, Santanamac from Ultimate Perfection, Harry Belafonte, and at the tail is Did You Shout the Bar. 30.7, the opening quarter out to the 1,000. Motormouth led by a half, Lord Mudrick. Trailing third is Mouton Cadet. 1-1 fourth, Reggie Go Lightly. Dr. Tim close enough on the outside of He's Santa's Excuse. Santanamac next. Seventh, the running line outside of Ultimate Perfection. One length away to Harry Belafonte, and Did You Shout the Bar as they head into the back. So the leader, as they head out to the headwind at the 700 metres, Motormouth, 30.8, 61.5 the half. Lord Mudrick right there on the outside. Mouton Cadet in the trail. He awaits the Pebble Beach passing lane from Reggie Go Lightly. Held up on the inside as He's Santa's Excuse. Driven up Dr. Tim, then Ultimate Perfection, Santanamac. Harry Belafonte spots them 8 or 9, and behind him, Did You Shout the Bar. The leader, Motormouth, from Lord Mudrick, but both drivers getting a little anxious. Mouton Cadet third, but he's driven up as well. 29.9 third quarter. He's Sanders' Excuse, desperate to get out. For home they come. Motormouth, Lord Mudrick, Mouton Cadet. Wider out, Santanamac's coming. So's Harry Belafonte. Lord Mudrick and Motormouth in a great battle. Harry Belafonte.

0: Santana Mac, the old fella's coming in the center. Santana Mac, he is a beauty. Santana Mac gets win number 26 today and beats Harry Belafonte. Third is either Lord Mudrick or Ultimate Perfection right there, Mouton Cadet. Then he's Santa's excuse, Motormouth, Dr. Tim Reggie, go lightly and did you shout the bar? 26 wins, 280 starts for Santana Mac. Wilson and Michael House combine with one of the great old warriors to win the sixth of the day for the winner. 11, Harry Belafonte second. Lord Mudrick stuck very bravely the 8 for third, Ultimate Perfection. Number 5, late for fourth. 29.5 the last quarter. Aldebaran Park last mile, 2 minutes 0.9. Santana Mac. Wilson and Michael House set off a good speed in the evergreen 12-year-old. Well, he still wants to be out there. He's ate the lineup today. And the Hagley Windows and Doors Mobile, Harry Belafonte, is due to win one. He's dashed late. 8, Lord Mudrick, maybe the run of the race after sitting parked. And it's a pretty strong headwind down the back as well. And 5, Ultimate Perfection and Eye Catcher late. 4 beats 11, 8 and 5. 280 starts, 26 victories, and almost $300,000 in the bank. Blake, bless him, Santana Mac.
1: You've mentioned milestones and birthdays and old age today. Well, Santana Mac, the old boy, 12. I've seen him race at so many tracks. There's a stat he's raced at about every track going around in New Zealand, and he just continues to amaze and marvel. And with that pressure on, he was just able to extend late, and he knew where the winning post was, and that'll mean a lot to the Wilson and Michael House team. They combined again, and the Bet on Red strike out of the Eddington Harness. Santana Mac, well done to JP Rennie as well, owner of Santana Mac. And what a performance start, 280, 26 wins, 29 seconds and 31 thirds, mind you, approaching $300,000 in prize money. We'll get to race number 7 at Eddington shortly. It kicks off in 26 minutes time, kicks off the late quaddie. We'll head out to Oamaru in the last race of the day, race number 10, the Oamaru Club Mile Race over the 1600 metres, way out west. Current favourite, talk to Dan about this runner shortly, I know he's keen, into $3 now. Speed Dial's taken a touch of support into $6.50. Jockey Gomo won the previous, Lucky Fernando at nines and $2.90. That was a real speed merchant in Fernando for the Rogerson team.

0: best of the day and has been going really well to start this next new preparation.
1: Yeah, it's a classic case of a former Northerner coming down south and making a real good case of it. Won really well here first up down in the south, and I just think the wide draw and having to cover all that extra ground when the race really didn't shape that way with an on-speeder kicking clear. I think she did as well as she probably could have when finishing third at Wingatui, and I think you can stick with her. Much more positive gait today. The track isn't nearly as testing as last time, and I think there's a bit of class about her. I expect her to really go through the grades here down in the south. So way out west, the next best bet of the day. 5, Stefanos Queen. She comes down in grade. We saw that earlier in the day come to the fore with one of our runners a little bit earlier, escapes my memory, Miss Speaks, who was down in grade, was up in 75 for a couple of starts and immediately bounced back with a 65 win. Stefanos Queen here has form when running in behind Iron Hawk and Warcourt up in grade. Should find this slightly easier. Positive enough gate for Mariana Hudson to find a bit of cover, and she can start to get going late in the piece. She got a fairly tidy record early in her career. 9 More Care is probably a real head scratcher for punters out there. Usually takes a fair bit of support, and I just think once we get the best version of Morecare and we get to the bottom of it, there's going to be a win for her fairly shortly. And if you stick loyal, you're probably going to get a fair enough quote. And 4, Speed Dial, gets a bit of weight off. Our cup-winning rider, Simon Courtois, takes the ride, and this is much easier than the open company and rating 75 grade this horse has been against as of late, and has a low draw with a low weight, so you can play that with a fair bit of confidence. I think Way Out West is going to make its way through the grades very quickly. I just think the way the track and the shape of the race panned out last time didn't favour her at all. Should be close here. Tina's 1-3, runs second by a nose and another. She's a rider to follow today as they get over behind the bushes and the hedges for the final event of the day. 10, 5, 9, and 4. It's been a really nice day here in Oamaru for Waimate Cup Day. Of course, we've got Riccarton on Tuesday. 6 races there before Amberley Cup Day on Saturday. Also out of Riccarton, and we'll be back here on the 19th of July for Oamaru Cup Day, which usually spits up quite a bit of good, decent form heading toward the Grand National Festival of Racing in early August. It's hard to believe we're almost talking about that particular race meeting, but it's just around the corner. I think Way Out West will take the last here. Blake, if you want to roll it through any rugby league multis that might be kicking off after 6 o'clock.
0: Yeah, thanks, Danny. Big game tonight today at Leichhardt Oval. The West Tigers looking to bounce back against the Titans, Keanu Keeley. Star Kiwi fullback who got the job done against the Broncos in that brilliant piece of individual brilliance. They needed that last week. The Tigers, they've been down on troops and a bit of confidence lately, and yeah, chance for them to bounce back. I think there could be points abound. Two teams who can really attack well, so it could be the overs and the points here. It could be a nice multi-way short way home in the quaddie as well, as Way Out West, $2,854.80 ahead of Stefanos Queen at 6,500, similar price to Royal Sovereigns in behind. Dan, it'll be a big party in Oamaru tonight. I know it will be in New York after getting the job done tonight today.
1: I'm going to feel empty tomorrow. What am I going to do for the next 4 months? I've spent 8 months watching all this NBA and basketball. Now it's over. Well, I suppose we've got the FIFA World Cup, and then we'll have the All Blacks not far away, and we've always got good racing. So, yeah, New York, New York. Already $10 to win the title next year. Tell you what, Blake, Milwaukee, $251 to win next year. Keeping the faith, as always.
0: You're the man. He's kept the faith the longest, and yeah, interesting to see what happens in the off-season. That's another chapter itself, Dan, in the off-season, all the moves that get made over the summer, so there'll be plenty to keep us interested in the basketball, and as you mentioned, plenty of rugby and league and sport around with that Football Cup. All Whites taking on Iran 1 p.m. Tuesday.
1: It's going to be awesome. I'm going to have, like I had the screen up here in between races, I'm going to have the screen up at Riccarton Park cheering on the All Whites. So it's going to be a good day for the punters at home. No doubt a few are knocking off early to watch the All Whites. We'll have plenty of racing action for you to bet on at Riccarton Park while you flick between cheering on the All Whites and watching some racing out of Riccarton Park. So sounds like an ideal Tuesday if you ask me. If you are taking that Tuesday off, or hopefully they're flicking it on at your workplace. The last event, the Oamaru Club 1600, about to get underway. Way Out West 280, good push late, Speed Dial into 650. Call Me L out the back with Elba Zinger, Stefanos Queen, More Keb. The last few yet to come forward. It's been a perfectly still winter day here in Oamaru. Lady Bankside drawn off the inside. The Bilardo Mare. You'll be looking for those Bilardos as we get through the winter. They absolutely

0: Relish Winter Racing. Divine Spirit now comes forward. Visitor from Gore. I suppose this is sort of the midway point for Southland Canterbury trainers to meet. So we've had a good variety and diversity of trainers and horse people here today, which has been very good to see. And we've had a few jockeys even down from the North Island. Up comes El Bazinga, to be ridden by Kendra Backer for Sophie Price. Of course, Sophie took out two of the Guineas races down south earlier in the year with Hello Haley. No doubt we'll be looking forward to seeing her come back after a well-deserved break. More Kip to come forward shortly in the Joseph Waldron colours. Amber Adele looking to go home a winner after riding Tadapa yesterday. Celestial Flame and the Morris Ford colours, but actually trained by Ebony Turner, if you are noting that. So we've got Global Jewel who's out the back, and it looks as though the saddle's come off. So you would suggest that Global Jewel is out. Haven't had anything come through the phone, but Global Jewel, the saddle's off, it is out. They're racing. Lucky Ferrando, Stefanos Queen, and Lady Bankside jump away well. Just in behind them, Way Out West. Followed by Beaver Fever with Speed Dial, El Bazinga, Aspen Voltage, caught deeper but drifting back. Then Royal Sovereigns, Divine Spirit, three lengths away, Call Me El Morkeb, and two lengths away, Celestial Flame. Stefanos Queen having on Lady Bankside, two lengths away, Lucky Ferrando, then Beaver Fever, Speed Dial. Two lengths away, just off the speed, Way Out West, under it, Divine Spirit, three wide El Bazinga around Royal Sovereigns and Morkeb. A length and a half away, Aspen Voltage, Call Me El and Celestial Flame. Along the back, Lady Bankside racing with Stefanos Queen. In third, Lucky Ferrando, then Beaver Fever and Speed Dial. Two lengths away, Way Out West, and then came El Bazinga, Divine Spirit on the inner. A length away, Royal Sovereigns from Morkeb, hunting through on the paint. Under a ride, Aspen Voltage, Call Me El and Celestial Flame. Stefanos Queen with the neck in front of Lady Bankside, trucking into it. Lucky Ferrando held up, Speed Dial needs room, then Way Out West, followed by Beaver Fever on the rail, peeling deeper. El Bazinga held up, Divine Spirit. Stefanos Queen put pay to Lady Bankside, then Speed Dial bumping into Lucky Ferrando. Beaver Fever makes up ground, then Morkeb wider. Way Out West coming home with Royal Sovereigns. Stefanos Queen with Way Out West, Speed Dial, then Beaver Fever. Way Out West with Speed Dial. Stefanos Queen, Way Out West with its neck in front, kicking better, and Way Out West won the last. Beat Speed Dial. Third, maybe Morkeb made up ground on the rail. Royal Sovereigns next, then Beaver Fever, Stefanos Queen, Call Me El, Divine Spirit, Celestial Flame, Aspen Voltage, followed by Lucky Ferrando, El Bazinga, Lady Bankside, and a late scratching at the gates of the 13 Global Jewel. 13 was a late scratching. If you had a bet, you'll get your money back. Way Out West just sat in behind them, was bulking, got out, cleared out, and I think we'll win a fair few races down south here for Steph Faulkner. Might have added another one to the very well-performing Strike Rate stable. 10 will beat 4, Speed Dial. Third, I reckon, Royal Sovereigns, after getting Keen, has run to the line well, the 15. And then photos between 12, Beaver Fever, and the 9, Morkeb, up on the rail. 10, 4, 15, and photos. But number 10, Way Out West, that'll be a fourth win today for Tina Colman-Yaga. It's been a very good day for Tina. Four wins and nosed out for a second a little bit earlier. Thanks to the Dunedin crew who brought you the pictures. It's been a very enjoyable day here in Oamaru for Waimate Cup Day. Taken out by too much. Good to see him back at his best. We'll catch you all from Riccarton on Tuesday. Until then, a very good evening to you all.
1: Thanks, Dan. Safe travels to you and the team, and pockets full after the last of the day with Way Out West, the next best, delivering for Tina.com. Stephanie Faulkner and the big team, the ownerships. Congratulations to everyone involved there. Up to race number 11, which means it's time to say goodbye to you, Andy. But you're holding all the aces here, your best bets home, one of your next best is home, and aces, the other next best is in here. So looking good for today. Aces class 1 and 2 gets another go from what it did last time out, and we know when aces gets in this sort of grade, it can be hard to handle.
2: Yeah, hopefully he can bring it home and complete what's been a pretty decent day here for favourite backers. He looks pretty hard to beat here, doesn't he? I know he's a better dog at Cambridge, but bonus run in the grade, winnable race, not a lot of pace. I think he can get forward, put himself in a great place, aces, and be very hard to beat. I thought the outside pair weren't the worst. Helena Jett running on empty if you're looking to play into same race multis, and Forever Flicky, the interesting runner, third up this campaign after a few months on the sideline. So she should be a greyhound who continues to improve. Greyhounds in behind the boxes and about to load forward. all the news at trackside.co.nz. To bring the curtain down on what's been a good old meeting, Portland Fonzie, the star, yet again, making it five on the bounce. Sideline Sally Miss Fergus running on empty. They'll load forward very shortly. Will be followed in by Miami Tan. Aces, Forever Flicky and Helena Jett. He looks keen to get on with business in the pink rug. So the last line loading forward does contain the race favourite Aces. At $1.70. The Flicky will be the last one, and she is there now. Light turns to green, lower rolls, last time today. Favourite in all eyes on the blue rug. Aces will pick him up, set, ready, racing. He's away okay, Aces. He's trying to extend between greyhounds. Forever Flicky showing speed. Aces gets there in second. Into third is Miss Fergus. Wider is running on empty. Then side eyes Sally Helena Jett. And last of all, Miami Tan. Forever Flicky leaves the rail for Aces, but the kennel mate might have him beat. He charges. Oh, he might have got there. Right on the line, Aces has had a real dig at Forever Flicky. In behind them, running on empty, Miss Fergus, Helena Jett. Side eye Sally, Miami Tan. We await the board to balance. It was Forever Flicky who fired to the lead, and she is on the outside, which gives her a little advantage. But Aces had a dive right on the post. There's still no number on the board. Six or four, four or six. The two kennel mates go to the line locked together. Third will be Dog 7, just I think running on empty, and fourth is either Miss Fergus or Helena Jett. So it's photos all around, and he gets there. Aces, the favourite, scores, but it was a gnarly watch. 4, 6, 7, and 8, the way they cross. 4, 6, 7, and 8, the way they cross. Your winner is Aces. 16 from 86 for the son of Benali and Burning Ray, Nessie Cotamone. She co-trains alongside of Jared Udy from Tekofoda, and that puts them on the board for the day. We're off to Devonport. That's it from us at Monaco. I'll catch you all next week.
3: Platinum Reggae left well off inside. Get a Moria deep out showing speed. Wild Dancer bursting through with stars in the night between them. They were then being followed by Gia Loldy. Who can it be now? GG's downpour. Captain Cam Volkanovski improves deeper on the track, followed by Alpine Bow and Zoot's Rock back towards the tail by the 800 metres. And Stars in the Night took up the lead, shows the way by a half length. Get a Warrior in second place, in Platinum Reggae third, the inside of Wild Dancer and Volkanovski three horses wide. Who can it be now? Midfield from Gia Loldy, GG's downpour, Captain Cam, Zoot's Rock and Alpine Bow. Heading towards the 400 metre point, Stars in the Night on top. In second place in Get 'em Warrior, Wild Dancer was there, three horses wide, four wide, Volkanovski, Jet Loldy, one of the widest runners. They're in the straight. Get 'em Warrior in front, Volkanovski finishing off strongly, Wild Dancer between them, back to the inside, Platinum Reggae. Who could it be now? Captain Cam down the outside, where to look, 100 out. It's Get 'em Warrior just in front with Captain Cam. Captain Cam's the one, sprinted home best. Captain Cam won it. Volkanovski, I think, second in a photo from Get 'em Warrior, Platinum Reggae, Jet Loldy. They're all close up in a blanket go for the minor spot. Who can it be now? One of the next ones, Zena from GG's Downpour. Stars in the Night in that bunch. Wild Dancer, Alpine Bow and Zoot's Rock. Number one, Captain Cam, Sam Kennedy, $8.70 and $1.80. And they're right across the track for the minor end of the prize. It was anybody's race, 100 metres out.
1: Captain Cam. I think Justin Evelyn to say that's definitely Cameron Smith. Captain Cam wins $8.50 and $2.35. And to those who backed it, they don't care. They've got the nice price, double figures into $8.50 late, and a strong performance from the captain out of Devonport in Tassie. You're off to Port Macquarie, race number 5. Wrap up that Monaco result now. Aces, well done, Andy. Best bet, next best, and the other next home. Sweet delivers, Aces delivers, an epic wild man wins, 190, 190. Forever Flicky gave lots of cheek, but just showed the respect to the kennel mates, gave him the inside running at 350, running on empty out wide as he often does. He runs on strongly at the end, and Helena Jett nestles her way into fourth. Quinella 4 and 6, 660. Trifecta 4, 6, 7, 28, 70. And the first 4, 4, 6, 7 and 8, 64, 20. Oh, Macquarie's sort of 2 minutes away. We'll hand you off to the team. We'll pass you on caller Rock and Rod Fuller's selections here as well. He's with Polymer on top. He's got 2, 1, 3 and 5 as we head towards the team. We'll be back to Addington for race number 7 shortly.
4: That day. Newcastle run was very heavy. I'm sad to see it looking a little heavier here today than what I'd hoped. It was a 6 this morning, but maybe around the bend looks a little softer than that to my eye. I'm not sure that he's going to love that, but on ability he should be very competent to do so. Just getting his head together. He's still a big baby, and he's so big that when he does something wrong, it's a little bit dramatic. So Aaron's got the job of holding it all together today, and if he can and do his best work late once he straightens up and is balanced, I think he'll be very strong. But he's got to handle the track.
5: Good luck with him.
4: Thank you.
6: All right, Polymer's 230 now. He's into from that 270 mark. Gravel Road getting this late support with $2.60 at the $3, then $2.90, $2.60, and Kisser Boss $6 out to $9. Nothing else back. Two best back runners, Polymer, and very good money coming late, the top weight Gravel Road.
5: Yeah, I had it between a race and two. I could have gone either way. I was really encouraged to see that Gravel Road was much better in the mounting yard here this afternoon. He's a beautiful type. He just needs to go out there and put it all together.
6: Yeah, like I said, I think he's striking a wet track here, but maybe not as wet as what he struck the other day, but he's a good sort of horse. The horse, and there's no money for him. He won his maiden here the other day, River Biscuit. He's 13s. He was 14s, 13s on tap, but there's not an ounce for him. But the two best rated, Gravel Road and Polymer.
5: Yeah, they've punters have seen it as a race in two. I tended to agree somewhat. I stood the two horses out in the quaddy, and if you are playing a quaddy, you don't have long to get on and do so.
6: Yeah, it is. Yep, exactly right. It's first leg of the quaddy, and they're loading up quick. Talk about River Biscuit. He's the horse there, the 9, at the back of the gates. 2:30, we're looking Polymer. 270 now, Gravel Road, getting late support. 219, 12.
5: 21, 5 and 9.
6: Okay, let's go to Rod. This is the first leg of the quaddy, race 5. Port Macquarie on Warhope Cup Day.
7: River Biscuit was fractious in the gates, and news coming to hand. Hi there. Pass fit. Everything's okay, River Biscuit. Pass fit. Polymer the favourite. And the line is set. Starter has them. Chris Hudson Electrical. They're set. Ready. Bit of movement with River Biscuit. Settles better now. Racing. Sunvolt anticipated the start, but joined soon after by Kiss of Oss, and charging through as Predict the Future. Predict the Future, a half in front. Kiss of Oss, second. Gravel Road, third from Exceed Me. On the inside, River Biscuit, followed by Polymer. A length to Send a Telegram. A half further back, Mariko, clear of Sunvolt, who began well, but sidles back to next. The last, and underneath it was Hoo Ha. Inside the 800 metres, and Kiss of Oss taken to the lead. Leads by two lengths over second, Exceed Me. A length away, third. Predict the Future. Gravel Road, the outside, followed next by River Biscuit, now being passed by Polymer, the favourite, making ground in the middle of the lineup. About two further back, to Send a Telegram, followed by Mariko, Sunvolt, and a half length. Last of all was Hoo Ha. Around the home turn, 4:25 to go. Kiss of Ice giving plenty of cheek. Swings the bend by two, Exceed Me, second, followed by Gravel Road. The outside was Polymer, and right behind it was Sunvolt, but at the 200 metres, it's Kiss of Ice in front, still too clear. Polymer is closing on the extreme outside down the grandstand rail. Gravel Road through in the middle. Kiss of Oz claimed now by Polymer, who drives to the front, and Polymer's racing away. Polymer by a length. Gravel Road second. Kiss of Oz in a photo for third, with the fast finishing Sunvolt. From Send a Telegram, River Biscuit, Mariko. Behind those Hoo Ha, followed by Exceed Me, and a long last was Predict the Future.
6: Yeah, he's got a future, that horse. He's not too bad. And I'll tell you what, I'd like to see him on a drier circuit, and I think he'll even find a better horse. But he was well placed. He was coming off a maiden win, dropping the kilo. and a class one, and that's what it does when you go from maiden to class one company. Gravel Road's run good. He's run really good, Kisalos. I had a doubt on him at 1200 metres, but he's run really good, and Sunbolt's boxed on there. But all honours with the winner, he's got a bit of ability. So two beats, 1, 3 and 4.
5: Yeah, Wim was pretty soft in the end, wasn't it? But he managed to prove that he was adaptable here this afternoon. The two Polly Murray settled three pairs back, one off, and when asked for an effort coming out to the second half of the...
8: Your favourite backers strike a bit of gold there at Port Macquarie. Two beats, one there. Polymer wins. They were sort of similar price as well. They really spaced themselves out in the field. They're both 250 fixed in the end, so real solid quaddy play. And Quinella play with Rod Fuller going correct with the selection there. Looking forward to the rest of the program. Races 6, 7 and 8 to come. Sunday Sesh takes us back to our last remaining domestic race meeting, which is still going, having completed Mata Mata El Maru in the Manukau Greyhounds. We'll have plenty more of the Addington Harness upcoming here. Race number 7's 5 minutes out. Get the last of the beautiful Sunday evening sun as we really press on into the start of winter now. Race number 7, 5 minutes away. The Woodland Stud All-Star 5 Handicap Pace. Stand start here up over the 2,600 metres. T-Ball's the favourite here, into 350 and $1.65. Matt's, he's enjoyed a pretty good start to his career, hasn't he? He's been, apart from one run down at Rangiora, runs both here and at Timaru have been pretty strong, and that culminated in a nice win here a couple of weeks ago. T-Ball, and a bit of respect around him in the market, electing him the 350 favourite. Back to Matt shortly for his take on the race. He was at 350. Did wanted to touch with Matt with Copper Charge as well. 650 and 235. Nice each way price as well. Country Gold, 7s and 230. Classy Link at 7s and 245. T-Ball's the favourite here, Matt, but plenty of respect around Copper Charge as well. Could be a nice value play, 650 and 235 after taking around the likes of Scrunt and Joyride. Takes on T-Ball, who looks to be a bit of an up-and-comer, only 6 starts, but did chalk up that deserved win here last time out a couple of weeks ago.
9: Well, Blake, when you look at the ratings, T-Ball's a rating 40 after winning his maiden last start, so he looks well-placed. You would expect that his ceiling is a lot higher than being a rating 40. He buzzed a really strong last half off a soft tempo last time, 55.9. He's got high speed. He doesn't have the experience of some others. There's some very good beginners inside, outside and behind him, so they might be charging at him early. And one of those horses will be Cobra Charged, horse number 8. Went back and watched his replay yesterday and he locked on the inside rein, locked quite badly as well, hanging out up the straight. Now, for a horse doing that, it's impossible to drive them out and get them to their full potential. I do note that they have changed a bit of steering gear on the near side of him. He looked to be running away from a bit of the steering gear here last time. They've taken that off him today, so you can expect that he will be a little bit more genuine in terms of the way that he races, Cobra Charged. He's a horse who was good enough, I think he went around at the Derby even, Cobra Charged. Removable Deafeners come on today as well, and he follows out a very good beginner. He's drawn one off 15 metres. The horse drawn one off the front is Country Gold, who's a tape flyer. Like, I know 15 metres to the eye, I might think that that's pretty tough, but the other thing about 15 metres is just that little bit more gap between the front row and the handicap runners. You can get a bit more momentum through the first 100. If you're off 10 and something in front of you half bobbles, then you've sort of got all your momentum taken out of you. So it's not all that bad. Cobra Charge should rush through onto the back of Country Gold, who does have support. And as I mentioned, there's some great beginners in and around the favourite T-Ball. Horses like Normie Stead can fly the tapes as well. Then you look at the 15 metre runners, they're all genuinely pretty good sort of beginners. I do think the 25 metre back markers are a bit hard done by here, the way that the special handicap conditions work it out. It's pretty much a rating 37 to 46, and we've got a front row of 15 metres and a 25 metres. I think it would be more fair to say have your 37 to 41s off the front and then your 42 to 46s off 10 metres even. I do think those two horses out the back are extremely hard done by here. Queen of Swords and Tempo Warrior. Just a note on Queen of Swords as well. Driver Andrew Fitzgerald will be wearing a black armband here aboard a horse that he also trains. One of the syndicate members, Renata Nash, passed away after a battle with their health. been involved in plenty of horses, her favourite one being this horse, Queen of Swords. So hopefully in memory of Renata Nash, Queen of Swords can run a race, and I understand that Renata's family and the syndicate members are watching on today, and our thoughts all certainly out with you. Just a bit of a tricky spot being off that 25-metre back mark. Now, Dealbreaker's a $23 chance here. Blake drawn off the front. He's a horse with a lot of upside. Generally, these 2,600-metre stands being off the front is such an advantage, and Country Gold being the other. John Dunn gave him a good standing start practice out there in the warm-up, and he looked to step away pretty nicely. T-Ball, to sum it up, is probably the horse that's going to go the furthest out of anything here. Cobra Charge will be an improver with those gear changes coming in. Dealbreaker is over the odds, and Country Gold is the reliable customer off the front who should step and run, and therefore a genuine top four player.
8: Yeah, well summed up there with Dealbreaker. Did beat T-Ball at Timaru going back a couple of starts ago. And yeah, chance to maybe play into that late quaddy with a touch of value. I know Matt's pretty keen on Mr. Cashman for the Williamson team coming up in the next race. So we've still got four races to play into as we kick off a late quaddy here out of Addington. About to score up, or about to get things underway here. The standing start man is crucial. T-Ball, the 320 favourite now, Matt.
9: Number two, T-Ball out of three. Thanks, Blake, as the Sunday session audience join us here. First leg of the quaddy, if you're quick. Kogan Mobile, of course, the supporters of today's Sunday session. T-Ball, $3.20, looking to go back-to-back after an impressive maiden win. Broke 56 on the way home in that last 800 metres of that affair. Country Gold is 6.50, joint with Cobra Charge, both with inside draws. There's 15 metres between them, though. Classy Link is first up after 42 days drawn in the unruly front position. She's the fourth favourite, and Mickey's Courage, who's been racing well, at $9. Turning in now, 2,600 metres. Almost set to go. Ready, and they're away in pacing from the 2,600. Dealbreaker got it wrong. The Better Major got it wrong as well. Country Gold out fast, and T-Ball lit up. He began beautifully, the favourite, and he's about to pace to the front here, T-Ball. Two rounds out, T-Ball, the leader from Country Gold. Normie Stead parked third on the outside of Dealbreaker, then Classy Link. Style Council next, racing on the outside of Carlin. They're followed by Mickey's Courage. One and a half to Cobra Charged. Three lengths off Auntie Deb outside of Queen of Swords, one and a half tempo Warrior, two lengths the Better Major. They put the first 400 behind them, and T-Ball led by four lengths to the back from Country Gold, and Normie Stead a length away in the breeze on the outside of Dealbreaker. Racing in the 1-1 is Style Council, and next the inside running sixth is Classy Link. There's three quarters Mickey's Courage on the outside of Carlin. Cobra Charge three parts through the field, shading Queen of Swords. There's a half to Auntie Deb, then the Better Major, and Tempo Warrior at the tail, and 12 or 13 lengths off the leader, and that leader is T-Ball. As he likes here, gets away with it, T-Ball. Leads a length into half Country Gold. Normie Stead applying no pressure. 1-1 Style Council outside of Dealbreaker, and Mickey's Courage next. The Art of Classy Link runs on the pegs. One away to Cobra Charged outside of Carlin, then Auntie Deb and Queen of Swords, and the last two, Tempo Warrior and the Better Major. 1:20 the lead time. That's extremely soft. It's T-Ball into the straight, and he's going to get a very cheap first quarter here as well. There's no pressure at all on the favourite, T-Ball. A length and a half in front. Here's a mid-race move from midfield. Mickey's Courage and Cobra Charge both come forward. So T-Ball, the leader, a length and a half. Coming around three wide, Mickey's Courage, Cobra Charge. Track set, Country Gold in the trail, Normie Stead 1-1-5th, and then Dealbreaker and Style Council. Classy Link races underneath of Carlin, who got off the pegs, a length and a half to Auntie Deb. Queen of Swords under it, then the Better Major and Tempo Warrior. 31.9 the opening quarter. It's been a procession for T-Ball. Cobra Charge went to second, a half a length away. Country Gold in the trail. Mickey's Courage 1-1-4th on the outside of Dealbreaker. Normie Stead shuffled back sixth, held up Classy Link. One off to Style Council. Queen of Swords trapped away from Carlin. Auntie Deb goes three wide. Second last, the Better Major. And getting onto the back of Auntie Deb is Tempo Warrior. T-Ball in front, led by a length on Cobra Charge. Second quarter, 29.561 for the half. Country Gold awaiting the Pebble Beach passing lane from Mickey's Courage. They're followed by Dealbreaker.
10: All Meets Dead, three wide outside of it, Auntie Deb. Tempo Warrior gets a track into it, held up is Classy Link, but she's driven up in the centre. Style Council badly held up, Queen of Swords, it's T-Ball in front, and he's got Cobra charged off the bit. 29-6 third quarter, T-Ball for home, led a length and a half from Country Gold. Cobra charged, Mickey's Courage, then Deal Breaker, but it's T-Ball shot away. Three now, four lengths the margin on Country Gold. Carlin runs on wider from Mickey's Courage, but this was game over after three strides. T-Ball by three lengths beats Deal Breaker, Country Gold and Mickey's Courage. Then Classy Link, Carlin, Tempo Warrior, Normie Stead, Cobra charged, Auntie Deb. The better Major Style Council, Queen of Swords. Oh, he just got there so comfortably, didn't he? T-Ball stepped beautifully. They handed him the lead. They handed him the lead time in the first quarter. And there was not a chance they were beating him. Sarah O'Reilly for Anne-Marie and Jack Best. He's going places, this horse. It wasn't an extreme test for him today, but he was just always in control. Dealbreaker, two runs second. One Country Gold, third. Fourth across Mickey's Courage. So the handicap conditions, first three horses home, all off the front. 27-7, they've dashed the last quarter. 158.7 was the Aldebaran Park. Last mile, 290 and 170 will be your winning dividend for T-Ball. Goes back-to-back, winning the seventh of the day in the first leg of the quaddie. It was just that simple in the end. Blake, once he found the front with the big fields, anything who made the move after that soft lead time and first quarter, they were going to have to be good to beat him, and that they could not. Three beats, 2, 1, and 10. We'll have race eight for you at 5 after 5.
8: Yeah, pretty easy stuff there for T-Ball. Like Shilling Peace managed to hit it out of the park there. T-Ball beats Dealbreaker. Excellent run there at a big, big price. But Deal at T-Ball wins. Went on to the Smithlock Syndicate and the best team in the ownership. AJ Best, the trainer, and Sarah O'Reilly doing the driving there for T-Ball, who wins the first leg of this late quaddie. Looking forward to the rest of the action upcoming out of Addington. Indeed, plenty to come out of Australia as well. We'll take a break on our Sunday sesh powered by Betcha. Plenty on the other side to come with racing coming out of Aussie.

0: the Foxes claims Classic in the run to the line, and it's up for the Foxes.
1: But the Foxes in front, the Foxes digging deep here for Oisin Murphy, and the Foxes just hangs on to with a Dante.
0: And the Foxes comes pouncing past the pair of them, and the Foxes win.
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0: Yeah, welcome back into the Betcha Sunday sesh. At the tail end of our domestic duties out of Addington, race 8 will be coming up shortly. We've got action out of Warren upcoming now as we pull towards our next race. Up and coming out of our Warren action in New South Wales, race number 5. Is the race that we're currently up to here. Start of the late quarter if you want to get involved. Their favourite is Adamana. 250 and 130. Castro, very consistent performer. 4/3 and a 7th in its last 5 starts is an each way price as well. Jump in with our Sky Thoroughbred Central team on track for the 5th time today.
1: All eyes will be on Australia playing Turkey, who everyone came into this match practically riding off the
2: Just to reiterate, it is the first leg of this afternoon's quaddie. If you're looking to play along, Adamana, your 260 tab favourite. Castro firms half a point to $5. Flee with me, kept pretty safe. Visors going on. 1600 probably looks ideal. And then Nothing Finer holding its mark as an $8 chance. Okay, let's get upstairs to BK. This is the 5th year at Warren.
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0: 1,000 on the line here. So the Super Maiden sees Adamana the favourite at $2.60. Castro, $5. And Flea with me, $7. There's really not, been a lot of support about any of these runners, to be absolutely brutally honest. They've stayed well out of the trade here, the punters. And as the quaddie pool continues to rise, I think they're keen to try and get their investments on about some of these later races. They're just keeping the powder dry, the punters. It's not an easy, race, this one. Only the field of nine, but nine winning chances from what I could see. I know there'll be a few people playing those big five letters in the first leg of the quaddie to try and survive this leg and shorten it up later. So we tick down towards start time. So Adamana will be the last one to come forward. And the red light's on, they're just about right for the Super Maiden of the day at a mile. Ready to run. The gates are back, they're off at racing now. Oh, and you know Fred missed it hopelessly, at least 10 lengths last in the early stages, and Lady Lilibet was away pretty sprightly. Nothing Finer, it's outside, and Little Fella was away pretty well with Adamana working forward. Raygun Rocks is in that first clump of horses, then 1.5 away to Flee With Me, 2 further back is Champagne Queen, Castro, and you know Fred, well, he's only going around for practice at this stage, he'd be at least 8 off the front, and he bombed the start pretty poorly. So Nothing Finer leads the way. From Adamana the favourite, which is going to have to race without cover the entire. Third on the inside is Lady Lilibet, and then Raygun Rocks, Little Fellas in the middle of the group with Flee With Me, it's inside. Castro 2 further back on the outside of Champagne Queen, and still at the end of the field is You Know Fred trying to tack on. They've completed almost half the run, and Nothing Finer's going great guns in front, a half clear of Adamana. Third the inside, Lady Lilibet, and Raygun Rocks is fourth, and one off the inside. Flee With Me the inner. Then comes to its outside, Little Fella Castro, Champagne Queen, and still no sign of You Know Fred at the end of the field, at least 12 off the front. 500 metres left to go. So rounding the bend, Nothing Finer in front. Adamana's about to be given its cue. Raygun Rocks pulls to the outside. Lady Lilibet's going to wait for the cutaway with Flee With Me. Try to get to the outside is Little Fella Castro right down the outside. 300 metres left to go. And the leader now running right down the middle is Raygun Rocks. Nothing Fighter's been swallowed up. Adamana, Castro with the last run at them. It's still between runners now, firing through Lady Lilibet with also Flee With Me and wide out. You Know Fred, can it have come from last and won it? Oh gee, that's come from nowhere. I'm not sure here. You Know Fred, Lady Lilibet slicing between runners and right up the inside, Flee With Me. Nothing Fighter was swamped. Adamana never came on. Raygun Rocks, Castro. Back with those was Little Fella and Champagne Queen towards the end. And if this is one, You Know Fred, it'll be one of the great escapes since World War One.
1: Yeah, well, he should have won last start too, BK. He did exactly the same thing. So this isn't foreign to You Know Fred. Let's have a look at the low down. Ooh, he might have got there. Let's await numbers. Too close for me. A length between them is too close for me, some of the results that I've seen. So I'm going to wait for the judge there. So on the inside is Flee With Me. So it's nine between You Know Fred, horse number five, who once again stayed in the gates, did what he did at Dubbo, and he flashes home late under Angel Brennan. So we're going to wait numbers here. I will say Flee With Me was very well ridden by Gabrielle Johnston. She was able to get this guy midfield, went to sleep, has found nice enough for a horse coming back from 2000 to be sharp enough with those visors going on. And You Know Fred right down the outside after missing it about 10 or 12.
2: One of those performances, if five wins this, wait for the photo, wait for the results officially, but that's one of those ones. She gets it right, she's rated it to perfection. If she doesn't, it's a good thing beat, but just patiently handled down the outside, and I think, you know, Fred will potentially get the job done. We'll get that photo confirmed for you very shortly. Result will be available visually as well when it pops up. Thanks to the team sorting that out. Warrnambool, got some, the Tiako colours there, the Mighty Spa at 180s. We head across to the Steeplechase, just the three of them to go around here out of the bulls. We'll head to the team on track.
3: direction. I've lent the way of Bazzini just over the Mighty Spark.

0: are not usual dream, but
1: yep.
0: near on impossible to have an opinion on how these horses are going, because basically their last sort of three or four starts collectively, they've barely
1: finished.
0: Finished, yeah. Exactly. So it's not as though one's been unlucky and has had a couple of good trials since then. You know, you get Steve Pateman on the Mighty Spar, maybe that's a vote of confidence that he can potentially get back to something like his best form. But yeah, very, very... very tough to sit at this from a form perspective and try and sort of find a winner in this race.
1: Indeed. Okay, we're not too far off start time. Sam Hargraves, is there any action at all here in this market late between these three?
2: I didn't know until this day that it was Barzini all along. That was the words of Don Corleone, and that's the words of BZ today. Barzini on top, but not the on-top selection of the punters. Still at $3, $2.90, the lowest point. The favourite is still the Mighty Spar at $1.80, has been as low as $1.75, and Not Usual Dream drifting out to $4.80, unloved in the market. So there's no place dividend. You're just picking a winner. You've got a 1 in 3 chance of doing so on BetNation, gamblinghelponline.org.au. Chance are you about to lose. Flip them around and offset the credit in the right order.
1: All right, let's head to Rick McIntosh for his thoughts on the open steeplechase of the day. 50,000 up for grabs, just the three runners, Rick.
3: Yeah, well, you've got a 1 in 3 chance to back a winner. That's the positive Sammy come up with, and BZ, you could throw a blanket over these. The Mighty Spar got beaten, and his two runs at Warrnambool, he got beaten 140 lengths in the two runs here, in the Briley and the Annual, and then he failed to finish at Casterton, which is his favourite track. I wondered whether we'd ever see him again, but he lines up here. Not Usual Dream has been battling. He's a Grand National winner. Bazzini's never won a chase, but he's won a hurdle here a few years ago, so here we go. We had a two-horse race here about a decade ago. Stewie would be able to tell you the story as they race, because his horse won at Cat's Fun. Stephen Pateman was the loser on that occasion. He rides the favourite here in the Mighty Spar. He's over the first okay in front of Barzini, a Not Usual Dream. You would think they wouldn't go much faster than they're going to go at the trials here tomorrow, but they've got 18 fences left to jump. Barzini on the outside of the Mighty Spar. He might be heading for a new role today, Barzini. And Parker's going to take him to the lead over the Mighty Spar. The top weight and the best performed horse in the race. And Not Usual Dream sits third. So here's the first of the Houlihan treble. Now, this jump here brought Barzini undone in the Grand Annual. He's in front of the Mighty Spar. He comes to Barzini. He is pricked. No dramas. Up and over he goes. A length and a half to the Mighty Spar. And as I said, Stephen Pateman was on Mega Pitzel that day a decade ago when he ran second to Stewie's horse, Cat's Fun. He's on the favourite again here, the Mighty Spar, in this three-horse field, and three lengths away last of all was Not Usual Dream. About to get up and over the next. It's fence number 5, Barzini, over it just from the Mighty Spar. Not Usual Dream sits third as they run away from us in the 50,000 feature, the Ponting's Minor 10 open steeplechase. I'm not sure if they're any relation to Ricky, but you can't buy a cricket bat there, I know that. Barzini is the leader narrowly from the Mighty Spar. Not Usual Dream's in third place, and they're heading... about to head over the course proper in Elford Road and go into Briley here. Barzini, famous colours here in racing in Victoria, and originated right here at the Bull as well. Barzini from the Mighty Spar is happy to look him in the eye with the big weight. Two lengths to Not Usual Dream, who follows. He's got to turn back the clock a few years to find the winner's circle again. So they climb Briley Hill now. Barzini for Dean Parker. He produced a dasher during the carnival on Golden Garden, who would have been a moral in this race. He's on Barzini today. Leads the Mighty Spar. Third, Not Usual Dream. It's as close as he's ever been in a race for a long time. Maybe that might be the confidence he needs as they continue to jump the fences up Briley. Barzini away to lead by a length and a half on the Mighty Spar now. Not Usual Dream is third. That's the order as they come to the next fence. Barzini, he's put in some good ones. He's put in some lazy ones, but he's still the leader. He's a length clear from the Mighty Spar. Not Usual Dream in third place, and the jumping in Briley's all over. They're at the top of Cox's and they're about to say goodbye to the paddock. Barzini comes to the first of the double. Over, crosses the road, up and over the second. He led the Mighty Spar narrowly. Not Usual Dream's in third place, and they're coming to the Elgar Hood now. Barzini and the Mighty Spar. They're having a spar. Four lengths in front. Not Usual Dream next as they come to the Tozer Road double. The Mighty Spar, the Professor, trying to lay down the law on the toppy. joining Bazzini, who's the maiden chaser in the race. They corner together now with four to jump, and they're three to Not Usual Dream, who's just coming off the bridle a little. The Mighty Spar seems to be travelling better than Bazzini for now. He drew a neck in front. Not Usual Dream, he's only got to get interested, and he might be right in this. There's not much between the three of them. The Mighty Spar had taken over from Bazzini. The margin's a length and a quarter. Not Usual Dream up behind them as they jump the next. The Mighty Spar, the top weight. He's the leader. Bazzini trying to rally again. Not Usual Dream. He's showing a bit of interest, the old boy. He's within a length now. And they're all going to get their chance here. They're in steeper lane with

0: Now there's two. The mighty Spar's got the race by the scruff of the neck. He's a length in front of Bazzini. Over goes the mighty Spar. Bazzini, has he got anything left to issue a challenge? Both riders with a jumping over. Pull the persuader. The mighty Spar's in front. Bazzini, it'd be some win if he could come back. Parker's trying to lift him. The mighty Spar just. Bazzini, he's having another go. The mighty Spar just in front of the 100. Bazzini on the outside is coming again. The mighty Spar. Bazzini! Oh! He wins a length and a quarter in a thrilling chase. Second, the mighty Spar. Not Usual Dream was going to be riding it. But unfortunately...
1: Well, Bazzini and the mighty Spar have had a ding-dong battle up the home.
2: What an absolute dogfight by Bazzini up with the air on the outside. Simon Miles, son of Dundee, gets the job done over the mighty Spar. And speaking of New Zealand horses, let's take a look at their fantastic win again from the old war horse, Santana Mac.
3: Santana Mac's coming, so's Harry Belafonte, Lord Mudrick and Motormouth in a great battle. Harry Belafonte and Santana Mac, the old fella's coming in the centre. Santana Mac, he is a beauty. Santana Mac gets win number 26 today, 26 wins. 280 starts for Santana Mac. Wilson and Michael House combined with one of the great old warriors, Santana Mac. Wilson and Michael House set off a good speed and the evergreen 12-year-old, well, he still wants to be out there. He's ate the lineup today. Bless him, Santana Mac.
4: I've been everywhere, man. I've been everywhere, man. Across the desert
5: is bare, man. So to add to the story, Santana Mac then came back to scale, and one thing that we've only seen once from Wilson and Michael House is that they removed the sulky, they removed the gear. And I have since had confirmation from Nigel Armstrong, Harness Racing Unhinged, that he has been advised that Santana Mac is now retired. And we've only seen that once before. They've given him his farewell here on the track. And all of that can be caught on Nigel Armstrong's Harness Racing Unhinged page. What a way to go out. You go out a winner. And the Everywhere Man is a great way to describe him, Blake, because we have... several. We've got tens of harness racing tracks here in New Zealand, and he's raced at every single one of them. Even made the effort to go to Taupo when they had the recent meeting there, as well as Ruakaka. He hasn't missed a dogfight in terms of getting to tracks, and obviously retirement is now pending for him. We did see Stig retired about three times, though, so you can never say never, but what a great horse he's been. He's been a favourite of people here on the Sunday Sesh for so long as well. Blakey's got his fans. Punters see him in the race book. They're happy to watch. They're happy to have their dollar on him, and if you had your dollar on him today, you will rest easy knowing that he's going to go out a winner. But we might hear more on that hopefully at some stage over the next week or so. We can catch up with Wilson or Michael House or both of them and get a chat around one of the great old horses. Bit of value here, Blake, Mr. Cashman. I reckon you can shop him each way, 2,600. His last two, he's been hunting the line. He won the South of the Waitaki over this trip. He won a World Drivers Championship over this trip. Harder the better, I reckon, for Mr. Cashman. And with a bit of early speed, I think they might set it up for him.
2: Yeah, Mr. Cashman, sixes and 225 here with that Matthew Williamson. The other part of the nice story today with Grandma's 100th birthday and Rona, sixes and 225. Yeah, you got 310 and 140 is the favourite. Matt, you've got him in for second for Johnny Dunn and Johnny McDermott. It's just picked up the one win around the track at Addington, but has been pretty close, a fourth and a third here recently. Hugo and gets that inside passage to work with.
5: Likes 2,600 as well. I think he likes 2,600 more than he likes the 1980 Journey. Great gate off that inside draw. A little bit harder over the 2,600 to hold up from one than it is, say, over the 1,980 metres, but he's got the right man on board, John Dunn. There might be a wee bit of speed here from Flow Motion, likely to go forward at the start. Brookie's Player might have a little bit of a look. Just thought Flow Motion might go forward and set up a good speed here for horses like Mr. Cashman. Larsa should be running on. Even Salute's been racing well. Big effort here two starts ago, and another horse who does seem to relish and run his best races over 2,600. But Mr. Cashman, he's at the right sort of rating now. He's a rating 39, and that 2,600 metre record, I think he can get win.

number 11 on the board today. Coming up for race at number 8. A little bit slow on the score up was Viducci, drawn the inside of the second row. Remission gets ready. Moonlight CC and Larsa with Salute and Dawn to Dark and Don't Tell the Boys off the second row. So Viducci chasing to get its spot as the IRT Mobile brings them around to the BetterBet starting point. First leg of the final treble. Almost there. Set now. Green light. They're racing. Going forward at the start, Jack's Ear, also Flow Motion, Fusion Reactor, keen to get forward and trying to hold them out as Hugo. It'll be Fusion Reactor over to the markers first, Flow Motion up to second, three wide, Jack's Ear. Hugo for now has the Trail Brookies play of the middle. Mr. Cashman left out three wide and forced to improve from the Viducci, who's four back on the inside of Remission. Two lengths, Moonlight CC and Larsa, then Better With Bling outside of Salute, two off to Dawn to Dark, and Don't Tell the Boys at the tail. Heading to the back, and Mr. Cashman. Mr. Cashman is going to press on to the front. So he leads from Flow Motion, running third is Fusion Reactor, and left without cover is Jack's Ear on the outside of Hugo. 1-1 Brookies player sent forward three wide, Better With Bling, and Larsa's going to follow it up out there. Then Viducci underneath of Remission. Two lengths, Moonlight, CC, Salute, Dawn to Dark goes three wide, and Don't Tell the Boys at the rear. So it's a steady tempo now as Mr. Cashman backs things off. Larsa comes forward three wide and gets outside of Flow Motion, who has the trail, and Better With Bling was three wide early, now gets 1-1 cover, racing fourth or fifth on the outside of Fusion Reactor. Three wide, Dawn to Dark trying to get handy, goes past Jack's Ear and Hugo. Then Viducci Brookies player, Moonlight CC, is coming forward three wide on the back of Dawn to Dark, and the last three, Remission, Salute, and Don't Tell the Boys. 1:15 and a half was the harness link lead time as Mr. Cashman comes down to halfway. Dawn to Dark came from well back, now races parked, and Moonlight CC fresh up follows it forward with Flow Motion in the trail. Larsa next in the running line on the outside of Fusion Reactor, and then Better With Bling outside of Hugo. Viducci and Jack's Ear race together. 1.5

1,000 metres to go. Mr. Cashman leads by one length on Moonlight Sadak, is fourth with cover. Fusion Reactor is fifth, and there's one off Talas is sixth. Hugo awaiting a run, four back on the pegs. Midfield better with Bling outside of Viducci. One length away to Jack's Ear, Brookie's Player, then Remission from Salute, and Don't Tell the Boys is 12 or 13 off the front. 30.661 the half. Mr. Cashman brings them out to the 600 metres. Mr. Cashman from Flow Motion. Dawn to Dark, three wide, goes past Moonlight CC, who's giving ground. Larsa now three wide to fourth, held up Fusion Reactor. Jack's Ear trying to work into it. Hugo badly held up. He's getting carted back here, Hugo. And Viducci heads the rest. Mr. Cashman the leader. Dawn to Dark set sail after the leader from Flow Motion. They're followed by Larsa. 29.7 third quarter. Mr. Cashman in front from Dawn to Dark. Larsa, then Jack's Ear. Flow Motion runs on. Mr. Cashman at the 150, a length and a half. Dawn to Dark. Larsa, then Jack's Ear. 100 to go. Mr. Cashman still in front from Larsa. Flow Motion and Dawn to Dark. But Mr. Cashman, cha-ching, cha-ching. Mr. Cashman by two lengths beats home Larsa. Dawn to Dark, third and fourth in Flow Motion. They were followed by Fusion Reactor, Jack's Ear, Salute, Brookie's Player, Remission, Bedworth Bling, the luckless Hugo, then Don't Tell the Boys, Viducci.

0: Aldebaran Park last mile 159.2, sixth the winner. Last is second 13. Third in Dawn to Dark, number 15. And fourth in Flow Motion, number 5. The son of Shadow Play from Tactile Franco for the Central Courage Syndicate dashed up the lane in 28.5. They couldn't get past. Lasser, a decent effort. He's had to work about three times in the run, Lasser. Dawn to Dark came from a long way back through the first quarter of the race, did the work and stuck on, and Flow Motion after working earlier be fourth. 111, start 87 for Mr. Cashman. Winning race 8 at 6, 13, 15 and 5. The official numbers here after the 8th of the day. Blake, race number 9 with 2 to come. We're back with that at 5:30.
1: Cha-ching, cha-ching. Mr. Cashman delivers, Matt. You and everyone involved got on. Hopefully Rona got a couple of dollars on at home as well. Brilliant effort. Mr. Cashman wins. Congratulations to the Central Courage Syndicate. Matt Williamson does the training into the driving today. Mongarata, just over start time. One or two left to load as we head on track for race 6.
2: Mockridge has the blindfold on away from the gates. This is the moment a white cap is away, as is Pharaoh's Daughter, who ploughed through the wet conditions to win here two starts ago. $9 chance this afternoon. Money continues for Super Paradise into $3.80. It's been heavily backed. So Mockridge has gone in. This is the moment. Milos will complete the line. The Winsec Savings and Loans. $15.90 here for the sixth. Second leg of the quaddie. Star Blaines are winning the first leg. They're racing. And Mockridge missed the start. Stood there and missed it by two. Beginning fast was Shea Alaman with Commandy River, and going full between them was Alandia Beach. Sly Cascada follows the fence through into fourth underneath of Tel Aviv. So after 200.

0: Outside of Super Paradise, next to the stable mate Bellman from Black Frost, had to take a steady at the back of the field. So along the side, these two have been going at it for a fair way. 600 left to go. Alandia Beach on the outside of Shayala Milan. They're four or five in front. Commandy River starting to feel the pinch. Tel Aviv pushed along. Black Frost is running on. Next in the field was Super Paradise from Sly Cascada around the turn. Alandia Beach took the lead. Shayala Milan on the inside, done with. Tel Aviv is running on. Here's Mockridge down the outside. Side from last, letting loose. Down to the 200, Alandia Beach with Tel Aviv. Mockridge continuing to make ground from Black Frost. Further back in the field to Super Paradise, but Tel Aviv got a length clear on Alandia Beach. Mockridge might have peaked on its run. Further back to Black Frost, but Tel Aviv's running away for Owen Welsh. Tel Aviv won it by three or four lengths. Alandia Beach second, Mockridge third, fourth Black Frost, and then Super Paradise from Sly Cascada and Bellman. Pharaoh's Daughter was next across from This Is The Moment. Commandy River Shalem, and they were bound to get tired. They finish up at the tail of the field.
1: Tel Aviv wins the 14 there out of Wangaratta, 14-2, 5-4. Won't miss that one in the run. The grey strikes out of Wangaratta. Off to Port Macquarie. Only three races left to come on the program, 40 seconds out. This race up over the 1,000 metre trip, so it'll be done in one shortly. What a Rush, the favourite. Oh, just got an equal favourite now with My Mum's Toy Boy, who's fresh up today after winning its last three on end at the back of the preparation. They're both at $4 as we head out on track for the sixth time today.
2: Any money for him, Belinda? He's 11's just out the 13. What a Rush favourite, My Mum's Toy Boy and Shelby.
3: Yeah, well, it looks to be really good speed on here. So although there's no money for Sumo Fish, I thought the trial was quite okay. And he'll be the force finishing off strong. He'll appreciate a good tempo up front.
2: What's that horse giving a problem there, the eight? Let's see.
3: Invasive Dreams.
2: Okay, yeah, because he went out nice and early too.
3: Yeah.
2: Yep.
3: Yeah, winner of the Queen of the North here around 18 months ago.
2: That's right, yeah, you're dead on.
3: Yep, just being a little bit tricky. Obviously, she's an older mare. She knows all the tricks, but she's a little bit warm too. The recent trial was okay. I just was wary that she

0: in town on a heavy track where he led and you just got a little bit tired late. He should find this much easier.
1: I'm probably dirty on myself because I've left her out. What a rush, and I've been with her for a long, long time, but not that there's only 10 runners. She's got to probably do a bit of work to get across.
0: Yeah.
1: And she steps to open company today.
0: Yes, she does, and obviously with that, she gets a little bit of a drop in the weights. She's a beautiful mare. We see the best of her here. She's won from four races from six starts at home. I'm just worried she may find these a bit tougher.
1: Yeah, well, look at wet track records there and her records here. Shelby's had a firm. This is the move right now for Shelby. He's $4.84, $4.20 now. He has taken over a clear favourite, Shelby. Straight into favourite, the two, on my machine. He's into 380 now, so he has firmed and firmed again. He's been a really good go here late. 1-3-2 and 6.
0: Yep, 1-3 and 6.
1: Good race. Let's go to Rod Fuller, race 6, the sprint.
2: First of our features. They're racing in the sprint. Perfect line away. The Wolf was first to break it. On the outside, Veerville. Shelby, the favourite. Saratoga Power, What a Rush, and also Telegraph. It's a charge up front with My Mum's Toy Boy. Sorting the field out, Shelby finds the rails. What a Rush moves up on the outside. It assumes control. The Wolf drops to third. Two lengths to My Mum's Toy Boy. Followed next by Saratoga Power. Veerville followed next on the outside, Telegraph. To Sumo Fish Zaru. And two lengths last of all was a move towards the home turn, Invasive Dreams. Well, Waddle Rush is running them along. Swings the bend by a length and a half. The Wolf second, Shelby third. My Mum's Toy Boy is looming ominously. Veerville, Saratoga Power behind those Sumo Fish and also Zaru at the 200 metres. My Mum's Toy Boy down the grandstand rail is out by a length and a half now two over the Wolf, who's second, Shelby from Waddle Rush. But first up, My Mum's Toy Boy. 62's not going to stop it. My Mum's Toy Boy wins the Warhope Sprint. Over the Wolf second, third Shelby from Waddle Rush, Zaru, Telegraph. Then Sumo Fish followed by Invasive Dreams. Next to last, Saratoga Power. Last of all was Veerville.
1: Yeah, good record. Have a look at it. 17 starts, he's won 9 now. He played with them. He trialled up enormous. The Wolf's run good. Shelby's run good. And What a Rush. But all honours with the winner. He's a nice horse. He looked too good and his trial was too good. And at 4.40, you're shopping really good value. It's really top win, that.
0: Yep, certainly was. It was a tough win. He covered good.
3: One of the great names, My Mum's Toy Boy, wins out of Port Macquarie. Beats home the Wolf, Shelby in behind. That wraps up race number 6 out of Port Macquarie with the one win. He did take that late support, as I touched on. Shelby did close the favourite in the end, but My Mum's Toy Boy, comfortable second favourite in the end. Sunday sesh rolls on. We'll be down at Addington shortly, but we're out to the Wild West for our next race coming up out of our Sunday sesh. We'll be on the other side of a break. Don't go anywhere.
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Yes, welcome back to the Sunday Sesh, powered by Betcha. Thanks to Kogan Mobile as well throughout the afternoon and into the evening. 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Sunday Sesh out.

Titans at 6:05 and 45 minutes time. Tigers the 150 favourite there. Titans, I think they can win this. They're 260 outsiders. I think they'll be getting a really nice little plays. Jaden Campbell and Keanu Keeney, anytime try scorers. They're the electric action and part of the Gold Coast Titans attack. I really like those two. Jaden Campbell double last week and Keanu Keeney with that match winning try against the Broncos. I like that $3 on Keeney, like the 270 on Jaden Campbell, and I like the 260 a lot because the Tigers, they've conceded 50 points on plenty of occasions. They did have that gritty win 2 weeks ago, but four of the last five games they've lost, and they've lost over by 50 points on plenty of occasions. So I don't mind the Titans as a wee play. Plenty of power plays around as well. Any two of Jaden Campbell, Stafford Toa to Jerome Luai to score a try at $4.20. And for the Tigers, any two of Kai Pierce-Peel, Terrell May, and for the both Fuma and Arama Howe to score a try is at $5. So plenty of opportunity to get involved here, but I do like Keanu Keeney. I like that $19 power play. Keanu Keeney to score first, second, or third.

0: when finishing off nicely. That was over the 1,400 metres, drops to the 1,200. Your favourite in the race is now Acoustic Bubbles. They've come for it late, into $3 now. Queen Celeste, $3.80. Love Sexy at $3.20. And Hidden Jewels having its first look at the KBRC circuit this afternoon. There's a $5.50 chance. Upwards the others, it's tricky at $14.23 for Marla's Melody and Wyangle Ruby at $61. As they're working on, it's tricky to get this three-year-old filly into line. Start number four for her. She was beaten 8.5 lengths by So Many Stories last time out. Out of a mare called Pastry, who was a pretty handy race mare herself. So Queen Celeste about to come forward. Well thought of in the market. Led them up into the straight last time out. Just wilted in the last 100 metres to finish fourth behind Blood Brother. Was beaten 2 lengths. And that was its first run in a couple of months. So you would imagine we'll take some improvement out of that performance. Wyangle Ruby comes forward now. The rank outsider engaged here from the Troy Greenwood stable, who has Lady Negroni engaged a little bit later as Hidden Jewels goes forward. So stand by. Race number two from Kalgoorlie Gates. Fly, they're off from the 1,200 metres. Level Dispatch it was too. Queen Celeste just going back towards the tail of the field, together with Wyangle Ruby with early speed pushing forward. Acoustic Bubbles, together with also Marla's Melody up there in the firing line. And likewise, Hidden Jewels makes a line of three. They were being followed next of all by It's Tricky the filly. Fourth down on the inside. The outside to Love Sexy. A further length and a half then to Queen Celeste on the outside of Wyangle Ruby. 700 metres to run onto the side of the course, and Hidden Jewels found the top for Holy Noddle and leads out a length and a half. Acoustic Bubbles, Marla's Melody running third the fence. They were followed next of all by Love Sexy, getting a nice run in the race. The inside next of all to It's Tricky, being followed by Queen Celeste, who's being saved up for the home straight. And at the tail, it's Wyangle Ruby. 400 metres to run on the point of the turn, and it's Hidden Jewels who will bring them into the straight, having his first look at the track today. The outside starting to extend. Acoustic Bubbles, they were followed by Marla's Melody. Love Sexy getting into the race now. Further back, Queen Celeste running on. It's Acoustic Bubbles who hit the lead. Queen Celeste looks the immediate danger, and Love Sexy as well. It's Queen Celeste who hit the lead, drawing away from Love Sexy, Acoustic Bubbles. But Queen Celeste goes on and wins the second by a length. Second in Love Sexy, third Acoustic Bubbles, followed in by It's Tricky. Then we had Wyangle Ruby, followed in by Marla's Melody, and the pacemaker has knocked up a long last in Hidden Jewels.
1: The two wins, Queen Celeste wins $3.60, $1.80 to the pain of a few. Love Sexy in behind, $2. Acoustic Bubbles and It's Tricky completes the first four there. 2, 5, 3, and 7.
2: 2, 5, 3, and 7.
1: The numbers out of Kalgoorlie, out there in the in Western Australia for only the second race. So there'll be plenty of opportunities to rebound, find a winner. Call me Frosty, short price favourite in the next, $1.28 favourite. Got Lavish Charm at 205, so a few shorties that you could roll through. Plenty will be watching keenly so far, because over in Australia, or over in the States, Australia currently leading Turkey 1-0, what would be one of the first upsets in the tournament. But the Turkey are hot on attack as they build into this one. And yeah, the NRL game kicks off in 40 minutes time. The Tigers are 150 favourite, but yeah, pretty keen on the Titans. Think they can roll them $2.60. Will be the last game at Leichhardt for a couple of years until they do the all the facilities up, and it'll be a really nice venue, the eighth wonder of the world in terms of the facilities. But lots and lots of history out there on display today out of Leichhardt. That's the sport covered. Two races left for us to come at Addington. As far as the harness is concerned, the Gold Band Taxi's Trop stand start here over the 2,000 metres. Men is also always crucial. Helped me at $3. Has been a slight mover. Did run third here the last time out over this track and trip. And behind, you've got Sheep at $5 and $2 on the slide here.

0: Couple of runs after that, they turned him out. 98 days in between his last two runs. Nine Sylvester just blew out the last 100 metres of that. Fitter, good beginner, comes back in distance. We've spoken a couple of times today about horses whom are probably going to race their way beyond the ratings that they're at. And I think Majestic Monkey is one of those, and he's a pretty genuine sort of horse as well. So I thought each way around him, Majestic Monkey and include, and you also get Blair Orange on board, which is always a plus.
1: He's on that 715, 260, Blair Orange. Talk to me about Help Me, Matt, $3. I think the whale is pretty keen. Where is he at with his manners wise? Help Me, got things wrong a couple of starts ago. Horse without a few quirks, but can get to the job done, as on the evidence of his last start third.
0: Oh, I love his prelim. His prelim's been super good from Help Me. Was third in a strong class one trot here on the 29th of May. That was won by Amistoso. Now, Amistoso is obviously a horse with a fair bit of upside from the John Morrison stable. He tracked right in behind them late, Help Me. Seems really dialed in tonight. Work to do from the draw, though, but again, another horse who should race his way beyond his rating.
1: Then there's the 12 sheep, just drifting slightly off that opening price. Matt may have been a touch short. Did break, is stepping up from maidens after breaking that at start number 18 last time around. So he's got that winning feeling now to fives and $2 here.
0: Yeah, a couple of owners in the group of sheep that you'll be pretty familiar with, Daryl McLaughlin and Emma Potts, sharing in the ownership of sheep, and they got a little bit on last start at $41. He closed off as the fifth favourite. I think he closed about $8 or $9, did sheep. He was a big losing result, I would imagine, for the bookies here last time. First up for the Warwick Roberts stable. Warwick's first training win in 30-odd years. 1993 was his last one. And chance of going back-to-back here as well, Blake. They're not going to get 41s today, though.
1: Yeah, absolutely. It doesn't surprise me about that. I did hear about that story. I've been out with Daryl many times up and down the country on big race day trips, and they're not afraid. And for her to get involved on both sides of the Tasman, good luck to Daryl and Emma and the team all involved here. That's the 12 and sheep at $5. And then in an each-way price, the other John Howe runner, as well as Majestic Monkey, matters Katie Grins, who's Sam Motley aboard, 14s and $3.90. Her price today, one win from her 18 starts to date.
0: Well, when you look at the front row, there's not really a lot doing in terms of form, and she's good enough to trot forward and get a position early. So if you're playing first fours, then Katie Grins absolutely is an include. She's a horse who's going to continue to develop and get stronger and finish her races off better. But what I do like about her is that she's able to take up that early position and put herself in a good spot. And that's probably going to be the case for her here again. It's not a deep sort of front line. The horse who comes in here first up for Paul Nairn, Blake, is number two, What's Up the Hill. He's got a bag of tricks, as we've seen from him up there in the north. He's had two trials. First trial looked to be travelling nicely, and then he chopped into a pace at the 150, had to be eased, so kind of hard to gauge how good the trial was going to be. Since then has been back to the trials, and it was a safe round as well behind Wilma's Boy. Stacey Fatuita's driven him in both of those trials, and not often you see a $15 chance from the P. Nairn stable, particularly when they're first up from that base. So maybe just worth noting around him. If not today, I'm sure that Paul Nairn will be able to iron a few things out with him. Field about to turn in here for the ninth of the day. And it's the Goldband Taxis trot over 2,000 metres. Field of 15 head to the post, scratching number 14, Lavras Segil. We have a couple of unruly runners, Chester Gold and Hail Mary, who's an interesting horse, has all of the breeding in the world being out of Juliana. The Griffin Syndicate race her. She's first up for Greg and Ben Hope today. Hasn't been to the trials, so hard to gauge where she's at, but has on the odd occasion shown glimpses of ability. As Nightlife turns into barrier number one, What's Up the Hill has barrier two. Robo Trouble gets ready, Lipstick turns into line. Chocolate Angus gets set. Pat Benatar to come into the outside draw. 2,000 metres the journey. A couple of them just getting a wee bit close to the tapes. What's Up the Hill and Robo Trouble. Strands release now. They're off and racing from the 2,000 metres. Pat Benatar and Donna Hill both got it wrong. What's Up the Hill came away in a pace. Early speed from Robo Trouble. Sped out by three lengths on Majestic Monkey. Lipstick trotting roughly is now in a gallop. Spanish Princess gets handy to third outside of Chocolate Angus and Sheep. A length away, KD Grins, four lengths off to Help Me, two behind it to Nightlife, who is slow to begin.

0: Underneath of Pat Benatar, there's a further 2 lengths away to Fur. 4 lengths, Lipstick Settles. 8 lengths, What's Up the Hill, still in a gallop. Well back, Hail Mary. 6 or 8 away to Chester Gold and Donna Hill as they come around the bend on their first lap. Harness Link lead time 32.2 and Robo Trouble leads the way by 2 lengths, Majestic Monkey. 4 lengths away to Spanish Princess. A length and a half or two to Chocolate Angus and then Sheep. 4 lengths, KD Grins. Gee, these horses out the back have got some work to do. KD Grins is followed by Help Me. 2 behind it to Nightlife underneath of Pat Benatar, then Fur and Lipstick. You can forget the others. Hail Mary, Chester Gold, Donna Hill and What's Up the Hill. Out of the straight in 30.1 and the pacemaker is Robo Trouble. Robo Trouble leads by a length and a half as we're now under the lights on the Sunday session at Addington with 1,000 metres to go. Trailing second, Majestic Monkey, 2.5, Spanish Princess, Chocolate Angus running fourth, 2 lengths away to Sheep. Seems to travel nicely, gets off the pegs. 2 behind him to KD Grins. Pat Benatar saves ground underneath of Help Me. Favourites about 8 or 9 off the front. 2 lengths behind him to Fur, then Nightlife and Lipstick. Midway down the back, 700 to go. Second quarter, 31.6, half 61.7. Still it's Robo Trouble, has been uncontested throughout. Gets them to the 600 metres. Majestic Monkey awaiting the Pebble Beach passing lane from Spanish Princess. 1 length away, Sheep now running fourth in the open. Chocolate Angus fifth, the inside of KD Grins as Spanish Princess galloped, went back into the face of Chocolate Angus, who almost fell. Then came Pat Benatar, who copped the backwash of that. Round the corner, Robo Trouble the leader. 30.6 third quarter. Majestic Monkey right there to challenge. Sheep goes to third, then KD Grins. Help Me's out now, 6 off the leader. Robo Trouble grabbed by Majestic Monkey. Sheep runs on the far side. Help Me continues to close. 100 to go. Majestic Monkey, 3 lengths in front, Help Me, then Sheep and Robo Trouble, but Majestic Monkey beats home Help Me, a big run for second. Sheep is third, Robo Trouble fourth. Fur hit the line well from KD Grins, then came Lipstick. Chocolate Angus was lucky to stay up on his feet. Hail Mary passed most of the horses that got into trouble. Chester Gold, Pat Benatar, Spanish Princess, On a Hill, Nightlife, and What's Up the Hill. Majestic Monkey, number 10, Blair Orange, Coaster Howe. Beautiful beginning, got the right run. 13, Help Me. When you bear in mind how far away he was from Majestic Monkey, a lap out, it's been a super effort. 12 runs third, 3 Robo Trouble set them up at a big price, holds on for fourth. 29.7 the last quarter. The Elder Baron Park last mile was 2.02. A son of Majestic Sun out of 12 monkeys. Win 2, start number 13. Early Manners will take you a long, long way in these 2,000 metre trots. And it was scripted perfectly in the end. And we'll beat 13, Help Me. He's going to win another one very shortly. 12, third, Sheep, and 3 is fourth, Robo Trouble. 10, 13, 12, and 3. You need some big numbers here, Blake. One to come. We're back with that. 5 minutes to 6.
1: He helped us out with a few of them there, Matt, including the on-top selection, Majestic Monkey Strikes. Looking forward to getting your thoughts into the last Brandy Snap. On top of 9, 8, 2 and 5, your numbers into the last race, which jumps in 21 minutes time at 5.55. Sunshine Coast loading away nicely here for race number 6 on the card. Point Vega, pretty impressive start to their career, can't do much more, 3 starts and 3.

0: Point Vega, if I owned a horse, oh, you'd want to be chips in for him, wouldn't you?
1: Yeah. Second favourite, Spirit of Barty, into $3.70 from $4 as we head upstairs to Darren Wessel for the call of race six.
2: In excess of $40,000 in prize money here, if successful. So the field ready. Last one's gone in, Spirit of Barty. Race 6, Sunshine Coast, the red light blinks, racing now. Point Vega was away well out wide, but there's a few kicking up underneath him. Miss Funny Honey drives through Severe, not far away with Overdraft and Spirit of Barty in that clump of runners. 2.5 lengths away to Mashani Extreme and a length off Labella Boom last of all. So they've got the favourite posted in the cheap seats here, Point Vega. Overdraft kicks up to lead in the middle with Miss Funny Honey protecting the rail. 600 metres left to go. Point Vega's back to third. Then came Severe. Behind those horses, Spirit of Barty trying to latch onto the favourites back. Then Mashani Extreme and Labella Boom is last of all. Into the straight, 400 metres to go. Miss Funny Honey ranging up on the inside to join Overdraft. Point Vega's going to have to prove his worth here. He's under the pump trying to lift, and Spirit of Barty's running on from Mashani Extreme on the rail, coming through strongly. Mashani Extreme race through to join Miss Funny Honey. Labella Boom's weaving a passage late, then Point Vega, but Mashani Extreme got through, took the lead from Labella Boom, and Mashani Extreme's going to win it. Mashani Extreme by 2 lengths beat Labella Boom. Photo third, Severe. Or Point Vega, who didn't have a lot of luck in fourth. Then came Miss Funny Honey from Overdraft and Spirit of Barty.
0: Oh, there is.
1: That's a blowout.
0: Mashani Extreme first up. Donna Stambridge, Olivia Kendall, Olivia. She settled last on the fence at Bow Desert Friday. She was able to weave through what Mitch Menes correctly called the sprint lane when the leaders came off the fence, and we saw the first couple go up the inside, and Olivia, she said, why not do it again? Mashani Extreme first up off a break has won really dominantly at $24.40. It's $2.80. In for second, Labella Boom also went back towards the inside and has hit the line strongly from the back of the field. Severe's battled home in for third. If he got a gap clear, he might have potentially been able to pinch second, but I've no doubt he wouldn't have got near the winner. So 7, 5, 9, the numbers across the line. And Point Vega, Damien Courtney, the favourite, cast wide, has run fourth.
1: Yeah, just did it too tough. And as we said, you know, if there was one question mark about the favourite, second up on the heavy track, and that part of the track where the placings are here in this race have been probably the favoured part to beat it today. And gee, what a lovely ride by Olivia again, but what a good training performance by Donna Stambridge. This horse hasn't raced since August last year, so a talented 2-year-old, but he's bounced back with a very strong win today, and well done to the machine.
3: Yeah, in the end, 7, 5, 9 won the finish there. Favourite goes down, but a really strong effort by, as always, the Mashani horse. Was really strong in the line out of the Sunny Coast. So no surprise to see things going really nicely there. Out of the Sunshine Coast from Queensland, we'll trek down to Tasmania. Of course, one race left to come in our Sunday sesh. Also for the Australians, put another goal on Turkey, 2-0 currently. So excellent effort there and a potential massive upset to keep things running out of the World Cup. But he set out to the Devonport Synthetic though. Hartman, the 155 favourite currently. He'd have whipped him Piccadilly if he could at 850, the other one in single figures. Laugh with me at 950. The call will be with us shortly, and we'll head to Wangaratta post that for race number 7 as we get into the back half of the Australian gallops for a Sunday afternoon as things tick over the 5:38 mark here in New Zealand, and we'll watch take on Iran Tuesday at 1 o'clock. A really time friendly opportunities in the World Cup games today, 7 a.m. into 10 a.m. into 1 p.m. into 4 p.m. So beautiful time slots for us to enjoy as we build into the first of 3 games for the Whites, and hopefully a bit more. Cleared the account on Hartman, 3,356 at $1.55. We'll see how he runs for race number 8 up over the 1,650 metres.
4: Double on today's program. A winner of 5 of 26, 3 of those wins here in Devonport. And chasing back-to-back wins, does rise a kilo and a half in the weights on that most recent victory. Laugh with me, being loaded away. So Hartman $1.45, Whip and Piccadilly $8.50 at $9.50 if he could. They're the only three in single figures. GG can win, is loaded away.

Here's Alpine Blast. And Skilmorley will be the last one to move into the gates. For the Horses and More Benchmark 68, 1650 metres is the distance for the last in Devonport, which is now underway. Hartman began well close to the inside. Whip and Piccadilly showing speed if he could, close up in the early stages. Alpine Blast was deeper out with Laugh With Me from Thin Red Line, Skamorley, and GG Can Win. They leave the home straight with 1,400 metres left to travel, and the last race favourite, Hartman, shows the way out in the lead by a length and a half over If He Could and Whip and Piccadilly. In fourth placing was Laugh With Me, the inside Skamorley. GG Can Win was back in the back half of the field. The outside was

0: Margin over Whip and Piccadilly. Two lengths away to If He Could from Laugh With Me. Last GJ Can Win between that pair. And a length and a half away to Thin Red Line. Inside the 800 metres and Hartman increases the leading margin to five lengths. Maybe a tad further. Whip and Piccadilly's in second place in If He Could was next from Laugh With Me. Alpine Blast deeper on the track followed by Scamorley. GJ Can Win and Thin Red Line. Heading towards the 400 metres, Hartman shows the way, still with around 5 to 6 lengths clear of Whip and Piccadilly. They're being followed by If He Could, deeper on the track, Laugh With Me and Alpine Blast. They're in the straight, 250 to travel. Hartman still a handy leader. Whip and Piccadilly starting to eat into the margin now in second place, in deeper out, Thin Red Line. It's Hartman in front, 100 metres left to travel. Whip and Piccadilly's trying hard in second place, in Hartman and Whip and Piccadilly. Hartman just in front, getting close to home, and Hartman will see it out with the big weight over Whip and Piccadilly. Not sure third, Alpine Blast was there, deep out, GG Can Win and Thin Red Line, followed in by If He Could, Scamorley, and back towards the tail was Laugh With Me. Number one, Hartman, put up a big lead in the middle stages at the 60.5 kilos and has held off a late challenge of Whip and Piccadilly in the run to the line. It's 1-2 and a photo, which will go the way of 5 Alpine Blast. So 1, 2, and 5 in the frame. A short neck for the winning margin. 2 3/4 lengths separating second and third. In a race time of 143.12.
1: Yeah, excellent effort there by the favourite out of Tasmania. We'll take a break here in our Sunday sesh. Off to Wangaratta on the other side.
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3: Paddington, a unique thoroughbred. 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
3: St. James's Palace Stakes.
4: Paddington, the leading three-year-old miler, comes up and wins the St. James's Palace.
3: Eclipse Stakes.
4: Remember the upshot, it's the youngster. Paddington won the Coral Eclipse.
3: And the Sussex Stakes.
5: Paddington, he's still going to be unbeaten this season. He's going to win the Sussex Stakes.
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0: Sunday session finds us out in Victoria for race number 7 out of Wangaratta. This time it's up over the 1170 metres. Forever with Ned, Billy Egan, Paddy Payne. Pretty powerful combination as favourite at 270 ahead of Triple Triple. And Friends Owned, 550 and 190 is fresh up today. Bostrado's got a nice record, seconds, thirds and a win in its last five starts, sevens and 215. We'll jump in on with our racing.com team as we build into race number 7.
1: Triple Triple back from the line along with Talinga's Indy Rose. And then they'll be right. The second last. So one to move in. Triple Triple to come forward. Light is on. Field is ready. Stand by for a start. They're off. And flying out of the inside was Bostrada, left running. Forever with Ned began well. Friend Zone goes forward early. Talinga's Indy Rose is handy and Tessitore deeper out. On settling down, the leader's going to be Bostrada. We'll settle a neck in front of Friend Zone. Forever with Ned, four out, three out, Talinga's Indy Rose. Free Market tucks in behind. Deep out with cover was Triple Triple. Then Tessitore from Shelley's Legacy. And last of all is Power Cable. Running up towards the turn, Bostrada leads the way. Bostrada with Friend Zone, Talinga's Andy Rose, forever with Ned, and deeper out, Triple Triple on a searching run from the 600.

0: Delhi's Legacy tucked in behind them. Freemark at the inside, followed by Tessitore and Power Cable. Around the turn they come. 400 metres left to go. Friendzone is the leader. Friendzone from down on the inside. Bostrada. Freemark at one from the fence. Shelley's Legacy getting through. Egan waits with Forever With Ned. He pulls the trigger now on the favourite. Forever With Ned raced up, took the lead from Friendzone and down on the inside. Shelley's Legacy further back to Tessitore, then Talinga's Indy Rose, but inside the 100. Forever With Ned in front. A length clear, trying hard. Shelley's Legacy, but it's Forever With Ned. Forever With Ned won the money. Second, Shelley's Legacy. Third across was Friendzone, and fourth, Tessitore from Free Market. Then Talinga's Indy Rose. Further back to Triple Triple, Power Cable and Bostrada.
1: Forever With Ned, favourite wins. Beats Shelley's Legacy, Friendzoned and Tessitore. 13-9, 15-11 in race 7, the 62 over 11.70. Ned wins and wins with a bit of conviction for Billy Egan and Patrick Payne, Gracie.
2: Yep, Billy Egan was happy with that. Sleeves up. He has had a few chances today and is on the board now. She deserved to be right at the top of betting. Like, we know her level. She's consistent enough. She found a winnable race here.
3: Yeah, your team summed it up well there with the winner and place getters are behind. Forever With Ned strikes gold in the penultimate. Last race will be coming up here on Trackside One at 6:15, which will be after the last race out of Addington, which will be up on the other side of a break here with the Addington race number 10, bringing the curtain down on a monster domestic day from all codes on our Sunday sesh powered by Betcha. We'll catch you on the other side for race number 10.

0: If you have a paddock and some patience, then NZB's National Weanling Sale has the promise. 140 weanlings are set to go through the Karaka sales ring on Thursday the 25th of June, with proven farms presenting genuine commercial opportunities. 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
1: Paddington, a unique thoroughbred, the only horse in history to win the Irish 2000 Guineas, St. James's Palace Stakes, Eclipse Stakes, and the Sussex Stakes. Four Group 1 wins, all in 68 days. By the all-conquering multiple champion Sire Siyuni, who stands for €200,000.
2: I really believe that this is the most exciting horse to go to stud in New Zealand in a very long time.
1: Paddington, standing at Windsor Park Stud.
3: Well, an excellent day. It's been up and down the country, kicking things off at Matamata, Aomaru and Manukau for the action, as well as the Eddington Harness, which has been going right into the evening. Hope you've stayed with us, because Matt Cross has been tipping out plenty of winners, five of your last six selections, Matt. Striking gold, including a couple of a big price, like Mr. Cashman and one of the previous Majestic Monkey doing a good job there. And you like Brandy Schnapp at a nice each-way price around that $9.
4: Yeah, luck might have run out here, Blake. Hopefully not for Brandy Schnapp. She's the class horse of the field, at least on her form in the last probably 12 months in terms of what this horse have performed up to. I remember when she won a race here at the back end of November, Tony Hurley, he actually drove her that day. She went super. She also won one of the junior drivers championship races with Sam Thornley on board one day. I guess the only negative for her is that she is 65 days in between runs. Last start was here at Addington on the 10th of April. She was fifth in that, and that was in behind Cinderella Franco. They went a 156.3 mile rate, a far superior rated race with the depth that this field is nowhere near to. So she's a huge drop back in the company she's racing. She's been back to the trials, ran third behind O'Kiwi Bay in a trial. Now O'Kiwi Bay has won since then and placed. They ran home in 57.4. And I note that she didn't trial in the blinds. She does wear a galloping hood race day. So had she trialed in the blinds, she maybe would have looked a lot sharper than what she was. I think the blinds on race day really wake her up. So that trial should bring her on. And the other thing to note with that race day form was in behind Cinderella Franco, Brandy Schnapp being fifth. Seeking Clarity was only just ahead of Brandy Schnapp in that, was about two lengths in front of her. Now, when you bear in mind that a horse is finishing two

0: two lengths from Seeking Clarity, and what Seeking Clarity has gone on to do. Her form is by far and away stronger by, I would say, many lengths than anything else in the race, Brandy Snap. Just a little worry with the gap in between runs in terms of where her fitness is at and whether Jimmy Curtin wants to put her into the race first up. But look, Blake, I think she's the best horse in the race. She will need a few things to go her way. It's just such a huge drop back in that Seeking Clarity Cinderella form is pretty strong here in Canterbury.
1: Yeah, you're more in the bonus run for your tips anyway, so a nice each way price on Brandy Snap, whatever the case is. 8 and 235 with the case laid out there. What about the favourite, Madden Share the Dream? Regan Todd charged, Blair Orange takes the reins, plenty of speed about this runner, probably needs that run to really get in there again at 270 and 135 after being down the track the last couple of starts.
0: Well, he's much too short, I think. The 250 on opening was a bit of an over-exaggeration. I'm happy to be wrong around him, but he's 51 days in between runs. Hasn't had a trial. Hasn't had a lot of luck in terms of his barrier draws, but he is that sort of horse where, even if he does get a good draw, they generally drive him with a sit anyway, so it doesn't really matter where he's drawn. He might be an improver off the run 51 days in between, but at $2.50 was probably short enough, but on his best day, he's probably got the speed to overcome most of these horses, but he'd be a no bet for me at the price. If he was paying $4 or $5, then happy enough, I'd jump on board with him. But at the price, I think just a touch too short. But all the same, can win.
1: Another one of that $9 price is Lily's a Star, Matt, for Don McDermott, Sarah O'Reilly, fifth last time out. It wasn't too far away and probably gets a better draw today to work with from two.
0: Yeah, she's a genuine little horse, as Lily's a Star generally comes from off cover and keeps grinding. The best version of her is when they go hard and she can just keep whacking away. Gets a nice barrier draw, decent enough price, another one to include.
1: Plenty excited, Matt, about Star on the Rocks. It was at 380 before 360 and 150 for Chris McDowell, Sam Thornley. So plenty keen on this charge as well, and the second favourite today.
0: Well, he's your leader, and I think that's why Whale and the punters are keen on him, Star on the Rocks. He's going to go forward at the start and try and control the race. He was four lengths away from Mostert two starts ago, when he drew the second row there. It was actually a decent run and a strong clip, and then last time out, led them up from barrier number one, had to do a bit of work to hold the lead, and he just faded on his run the last sort of couple of 100 metres. Just having a look down at him at the moment, Star on the Locks. He looks in good nick. He's still holding on to a nice enough coat. Often this time of year we're starting to see the coats turn, but he looks in pretty good nick, Star on the Rocks, and I would imagine they'll be going forward with him from the barrier draw. So at $3.50, maybe short enough, but if he gets a soft lead, can win.
1: Yeah, 9, 8, 2, and 5. Your numbers, Matt, you've signed things off well for us in a tipping front today. You're going to have a freshen up for the next week or two with Andy taking the reins next week. Hope you have a good bit of time away.
0: Yeah, good stuff, Blake. It's that time of year we're getting away from the cold. It's probably not the worst thing, but once we're back, everything will start heating up. Grand National Week, and you know what happens after Grand National Week? Morris Holmes Vase, Avon City Ford, New Brighton Cup, Hannon Memorial. Then we get through the Methven Cup, Canterbury Classic, Kaikoura Cup, Cup Trial, and then it's that day. It always seems to come around quicker every year. Will be the New Zealand Trotting Cup. Of course, we have a new sponsor for that this year, which we shouldn't be too far away from finding out who that is, as the field are about to come up for the last on the program. So they're getting set now for race number 10. Brandy Snap will be the first one into position. Share a Dream and Kirkman to come up. Masai Harry comes forward. Kirkman just a little bit reluctant to get going. Gets going now. Belmont Vella gets ready. Donna Williamson and Gemma Thornley looking to bookend the program after winning the first with Bronski. Now Kirkman is in a gallop behind the scorer, but he was for a couple of strides. Been a bit of a handful there. Kirkman will try the Terry Schmeel. Comes up now. Getting ready as RG rules off barrier number 3. Lily's a Star is set. Melton and Forcer off the inside gate. Second row, Scarlet's Legacy and Lord Fantasy, who's keen to get things over and done with, drawn barrier 2 on the second row. He's got a nice haircut, Lord Fantasy, as they head to the back.
2: IRT Mobile to round out the Sunday session. They're off. Star on the Rocks as expected. Left hard. RG Rules trying to clear Melton and Forcer, who's hunting through at the start. Right in behind those horses, Belmont Vela from Matai Harry, who's out wider as Star on the Rocks goes to the lead. Melton and Forcer will hold its back. RG Rules couldn't get to the pegs on the back of the leader, and Belmont Vela now goes up into third. Three wide, Matai Harry getting handy. On the inside of horses, Scarlet's Legacy from Lily's a Star. Brandy Snap three wide on the back of Matai Harry, and then Kirkman underneath of Lord Fantasy and Shearer Dreamers last. Harness Link lead time 24.3, and the leader Star on the Rocks from Melton and Forcer. Matai Harry comes around three wide on the outside of Belmont Vela, who's happy to take cover. Scarlet's Legacy three back the inside. Brandy Snap sent forward three wide in the open, and Shearer Dream follows it up out there. Then Kirkman underneath of RG Rules after the early lead dig is now third last, and then Lily's a Star and a length into half away to Lord Fantasy. Out of the straight they work, and Brandy Snap is going to press on. 31.2 the opening quarter. Brandy Snap now the leader from Star on the Rocks and Shearer Dream left parked. Melton and Forcer three back on the inside, two lengths Matai Harry driven up on the outside of Scarlet's Legacy. A length and a half to Belmont Vela on the outside of Kirkman, a half to RG Rules, and then Lily's a Star and Lord Fantasy at the tail. Into the back, 7.50 to go, the leader Brandy Snap. Brandy Snap a length and a half to Star on the Rock. Shearer Dream a neck away, third from Melton and Forcer. Second quarter 29, 7.60 and 9.5. Matai Harry fifth, but he's just one batting it for now. Held up on the inside, Scarlet's Legacy from Belmont Vela. Then RG Rules, Kirkman, Lily's a Star and Lord Fantasy. Brandy Snap down the side a length in front. Shearer Dream right there on the outside as the leaders urged on. Star on the Rocks in the trail from Matai Harry. 300 to go. Brandy Snap. Third quarter, 30 seconds. Coming at her now. Shearer Dream on the outside. Favourite takes aim at Brandy Snap and takes over. Star on the Rocks off there back to challenge. Then Matai Harry running on. Lily's a Star. Shearer Dream shot two lengths in front. Star on the Rocks, and then came Lily's a Star and Brandy Snap. But Shearer Dream, 50 to go, has got him beat in the last. Shearer Dream beats Star on the Rocks. Third, Lily's a Star. And fourth, just Brandy Snap from RG Rules. Then Matai Harry, Belmont Vela, Lord Fantasy, Scarlet's Legacy, Melton and Forcer knocked up and finished back with Kirkman. He was jogging at the 400. He was just waiting for Blair Orange to give him the cue. And he did that at the top of the straight. Shearer Dream, the Art Major six-year-old, got into the race, had to do a wee bit of work to get around, but he's too good. Eight the winner. Star on the Rocks, 5 second. Lily's a Star, third. Horse number two, and Brandy Snap the inside. Looks as though it'll just hold on for fourth. Horse number nine ahead of RG Rules. Last quarter, 29, Aldebaran Park, last mile, 159.9. Thanks to Al for the splits here today. On the Sunday session, that brings things to a close. It's 8-5, 2, and possibly the 9 for 4th. Blake, on behalf of the team here at Addington, have brought you the coverage on this Sunday at the Addington Raceway. To you and everyone, we bid you good evening.
1: Yeah, cheers, Matt, for the help and calls and tippings throughout the afternoon. Have a good next week or two as well, as they're freshening up for a massive next few months as August comes, as your outlay all the way through to Cup Week and beyond. Well done to everyone who got involved there. Lily's a Star, an absolute speed horse, and once it found the front, wasn't to be for the catching. Wraps up the 10 races out of the Addington Sunday sesh, which well and truly went into the evening with the last race wrapping up just a touch before 6 o'clock. It's time for me to head out as well. What a pleasure it has been for myself to take you through the Sunday sesh. On behalf of everyone in the studio, help put it together. It's been the Sunday sesh. We'll catch you next time.

0: Lethal Rock up to Mr. Darcy Sorority warming up late, but it's Lethal Rock. Tina gets the first three.
1: Tyron Everest in front, and Tyron Everest is going to win a very strong maiden.
0: That's going to be John Dunn's 500th winner on a trotter.
2: Troublemaker in front from No More Pennies, but Troublemaker dashed away. Troublemaker will win it.
3: Alpine Jewel gets to the outside and gives good chase. Ultraism, Alpine Jewel. Ultraism beats Alpine Jewel.
1: Looking snazzy, Eastwood Commander's flying, but it's too late. Looking snazzy.
3: That's Portland Fonzie, and he brings up the picket fence form line with ease.
2: Quando the favourite, ranged up to the lead, but away goes Quando. Ooh, that's a win.
0: Too much from O'Red, and too much is going to win the Waimate Cup.
1: This was game over after three strides. T-ball by

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0: well behind some smart horses in Smoke and Romans and the Cunning Fox, and looked to be doing it quite well. He's never really been tested on heavy ground. His soft track form reads well, but a lot of those soft tracks were soft fives. They weren't like proper warnable heavy, but trained there. I don't know how much exposure he would have had to the course proper. I don't know whether this is just a run for Shane Jackson to find out what he's got or whether he thinks he's a main hope. I've put him in the numbers, but he's hard to line up.
1: Vinu's had three runs in and yet to beat a runner home this prep.
0: Yeah, hard to recommend off what you've just described there, and deserves to be big odds. I think $81 is a fair reflection of its chances.
1: Rochello for Braden Small and Aaron Purcell, fifth at Swan Hill last start, sixth at Mount Gambier before that.
0: So on a quick turnaround here, getting to 2,000 metres. Did run well in that 1,600 metre race, and I think the step up in trip looks ideal now for Rochello.
1: 10's out, 11 is a blue star for the Grazer Yard.
0: I think it's the second pick of the two. Matthew Mark, to my opinion, looks the top chance, and the betting's suggesting that as well. $31 and would need a few things to go its way.
1: 12 is Toes and Glory for Calvin Burke here, Zed.
0: Yeah, he's right in the mix. I think he's a good chance, this horse. At $15, I've got him third or fourth pick. He ran really well at Geelong last start on a heavy track behind Rasp. That was only second up 1,700 metres. He's now third up 2,000. He will really like the conditions there today.
1: El Amigos for the Greig team.
0: It would need a miracle to win here. Its recent form isn't good enough. Should be a lot longer than $61.
1: All right, ZI. Smiling Assassin, give him strength.
0: Yeah, I think he's just a good bet in this race. Like, you're dealing with horses in high weight benchmark 58 grade or 56 grade. There's no stars here, but what we see with Smiling Assassin is a horse who loves heavy tracks. Yeah. He loves it, absolutely loves nothing more than heavy tend, where there's some other horses in this race where I think you can poke holes in their form and say, well, do they really want it? I'm not sure. They might have a little bit more progression. They might be a little bit, like they have more upside, but I think the old boy can run really well. And, you know, you feel for Aaron Lynch because he was been riding here for his brother Garrett. I think it was a bit of a setup to have him sort of riding. But going to the jockey's room when a jumps jockey gets injured, there wouldn't have been too many other options. And you get Steve Pateman.
1: Yeah.
0: It has to be a big tick. So I'm happy with that replacement. Would have loved Aaron Lynch in the saddle, but we've got Stevie Pateman. Kick it home, son. Let's go.
1: Here we go. Let's head to Rick for his call of the lucky last. What's been a great day's racing at Warrnambool.
2: Oh, look at this.
3: Second there by a lot of fighting. Third a photo, we had Slippery Fish with also
4: Michael Lucas Accounting was the sponsor that day. Anyway. Smoke and Rowie in. Toes and Glory comes up. Red cap on a blue star to distinguish it from Matthew Mark, and it's in. Triora coming in. El Amigos. Geordie Hart will be next. And Brave Eight about to be led forward. Think Tank. Rossello, Matthew Mark to complete it with Vigneux. Matthew Mark goes in. Think Tank obliges as well. Rossello will go to the middle and Vigneux's drawn the outside gate for the Michael Lucas Accounting. Our lucky last. We're back here in a fortnight. Thackeray and Kevin Lafferty Day. And of course the countdown begins for the Jericho Cup. We saw that heat at Pendigo yesterday. Captain Electric. He was electric. Set for the last. They're off. Brave Eight and Triora begin okay. Not as quickly as Matthew Mark, though, who's looking to be the early leader and will go across and lead the field out of the straight, albeit narrowly as the rest of them sort their order out. Going up on the outside quickly to second is Brave Eight. In third placing was a blue star. They were followed next by Triora, who's three deep, trying to slot in and might do so. 1-1-2. Three deep on the course now, starting to work around them was Think Tank and then Rossello on the rails from Toes and Glory, Smiling Assassin. Then Smoke and Rowie, a length and a half further astern then to El Amigos. They've well and truly dropped anchor up in the lead. Frank Express outside of it and Vigneux was the last one. So they travel into the back and Matthew Mark and Brave Eight are only hacking now. By a length and a half. Triora right behind them. So too the inside of Blue Star and Think Tank three deep is going to have to make a decision in a moment. Toes and Gory next, Rossello on the inside, and Smiling Assassin three deep with Cover the Toppy for Pateman. They're followed next by Smoke and Rowie in the middle. El Amigos on the rails, Wonder Frank Express, and Venue was the last one. They haven't gone at much of a rate at all. Brave Eight on the outside of Matthew Mark, a length and a half clear from a Blue Star third, and Triora getting the run of the race. Then Toes and Glory, who's following it. Deeper on the track, Think Tank, Rossello on the fence. Then Smiling Assassin, who's three deep outside of Smoke and Rowie and El Amigos. Frank Express next, and Vigneau having the ears scrubbed off it at the end of the field. Brave Eight quickly went past Matthew Mark, so Triora presents as the big danger now and goes after Brave Eight. They were followed then by Think Tank. Next in the race then was a Blue Star, followed by Smiling Assassin to the outside. Then Smoke and Rowie and Toes and Gory on the home turn. Troyora's about to take Brave Eight. Matthew Marker's whacking away. Smiling Assassin is getting to the outside. And then...

0: It's Matthew Mark in front. Smiling Assassin on the outside. Can't pick Assassin. Third goes to Smoke and Rowie. Fourth in Triora. Then next in was Think Tank, I think, from Toes in Glory. Followed further back in the field then to Brave Eight, who looked the winner at one point. Then Rosello, Frank Express, El Amigos, and a Blue Star. And there's one more venue.
1: Matthew Mark wins. Pete's Smiling Assassin, who was big in defeat. Smoke and Rowie runs third, and Triora runs fourth. 2, 1, 5, and 6, the numbers in the last at the Bull. Let's have a look at a mark.
2: 9 into 8.50. Super Daisy, as Brody mentioned, was double figures this morning. $7 now, $7.50. And Click Click Boom has been 8 into $7.50. I'm with Tectonic Plate. I'm hoping that Ryan Maloney can sit this horse just off the speed. We're seeing the pattern developing now that you want to probably be not too far off the fence in the straight, maybe 3 wide. 4 is maximum, but it's very hard to make ground here today. And Tectonic Plate is a 6-sprint horse. So I'm hoping that Ryan gives this horse a nice run. I think he's the quality runner in the field. So I'm sticking 3 Tectonic Plate on top for me over number 4, Hartoni, who loves the track here. And then the 10 and the 11, Super Daisy, I think from Barrier 1, is going to run a real cheeky race today. And Click Click Boom loves the soft conditions. 3, 4, 10, 11. Brody, how are you playing race 7?
3: Very tricky race here, Damien. The late market drift has been a bit of a worry for me. I thought Oberoi Princess could run really well this afternoon. The Munts team, we know when they present their horses fresh, they run really well more often than not. Just a bit worried about this late drift. I would love to see her stay firm in betting, but I think she's got a nice bit of a nice future ahead. So I'm just banking on her with upside over the 4, 3, and 5. No knock on pretty much any other runner on their day. Pretty much anyone in the field could win. Fascinated to see how Super Daisy goes. Gets that inside draw and the money's rolling in. They're just about set. So let's head upstairs to Jared.
4: Ready to jump. Racing now. And Hartoni was the best one to begin down low from driving up Super Daisy. Maximum Output and Tiger Ty goes forward out deeper. They were followed a length and a half away by Tectonic Plate. And then came Click Click Boom from Oberoi Princess. And 2 lengths last of all is Thelwell. They come up towards the 600 metre mark now. And driving up to lead was Super Daisy by 3/4 of a length to Tiger Ty in second. 2 lengths away to Maximum Output third around the stablemate Hartoni. 2 further back, the favourite Tectonic Plate trying to make ground on the rail from Click Click Boom, Thelwell and Oberoi Princess last. 3.75 to run. Super Daisy the leader from Tiger Ty in second. Maximum Output trying to join in. Wider Click Click Boom then Hartoni and going for a rails run. Tectonic Plate, but she got chopped out and lost ground and Thelwell's running on as well. Tiger Ty and Super Daisy joined by Click Click Boom and Thelwell. Thelwell and Click Click Boom, they go together. Click Click Boom the inside with the head in front and Click Click Boom beat Thelwell. 2.5 away. Third Hartoni getting up there over the top of Tiger Ty and on the inside Super Daisy. Then Tectonic Plate luckless, a gap Maximum Output and Oberoi Princess last of all.
3: 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Defeats the stablemate Thelwell. Sharon Livingston, very happy trackside, and understandably so. The stablemates have pulled away and they've fought it out, but it goes the way of Click Click Boom over Thelwell. Hartoni at $2.20's run third. Tiger Ty fourth. And Damien, I'm not going to get you speak about Tectonic Plate because you've already had enough pain in the last 60 seconds, but let's focus on the good things. And Sharon Livingston, she brings her horses.

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1: Yeah, join me, Sammy Hewitt, alongside Blake Ashford for free-to-air commentary of all One New Zealand home games. What are you going to be doing there, Jello?
0: I'll be there. I'll be right down there in the thick of the action on the sidelines, telling you who's coming on, who's coming off.
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0: I'm in mourning. I'm in bed on that. Smiling assassin. I need to compose myself.
1: Well, how much have we got left here?
0: Oh, I don't know.
2: We had 55 or 50. Well, 43.50.
1: Well, let's just
0: have it on.
1: Let's just do it.
2: $43.50.
1: Yep.
2: Let's do it. All or nothing. Sam, the Marquette.
3: Dunleavy drifting 270 to $3, has only missed the podium twice in its six starts and the win two back. Steamy Mist has improved and sharpened into 420, slight drift 420 out to 440 for the market mover in Danang Star. There's been money for Turner Quid, also Direct. It went $15 into 10 after opening at $51 a little earlier. But the favourite in the last at $3, Dunleavy. Chances are you're about to lose for free and confidential support. 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

0: Miss began quickly, and Darnang Star has good speed along with Direct, but out of the lead, ahead of Darnang Star, a length and a half, Kozotsky, next over on the inside, Turn to Quid, ahead of Flying Demore, Amon's Memory, then Magnia, back to second last, Unlevian last is Stupendo, running up towards the turn now, 600 metres left to go, and the leader is Direct for Brody Loy, out by two lengths in second placing as they approach the run in, with Steamy Miss followed by Darnang Star, Kozotsky two away from Turn to Quid, Amon's Memory, then Magnia, Dunleavy right to the outside, 300 left to go, Steamy Miss travelled up to Direct, Darnang Star tries to come off their back, Kozotsky looking to weave through nearer the inside, Amon's Memory was deeper out, coming with a run also, Dunleavy still Steamy Miss a length in front, Darnang Star trying to reel it in, Dunleavy with the last shot, Steamy Miss clinging on, Darnang Star getting mobile now, Darnang Star hit the lead, Darnang Star won it. Beat Dunleavy or Steamy Mist, and then Amon's Memory from Kozotsky and Turner Quid. They were followed by Flying Demore. Further back in the race to Direct, then Magnia, and last across was Stupendo.
1: Well, in some respects, that just sort of sums up the day, really. Dunleavy dashing, but just too late, and Darnang Star take nothing away from Cassidy Hill and the stable, being too good, winning. So horse two for Eileen van der Veen wins the last at Wangaratta.
2: Really good wet tracker and a horse that just did enough to hold on there, Grace, and well done to Cassidy Hill. That's two wins yeah. she's had on the day, Double. So she's ridden enormous.
3: Those guys are having more fun than we are, Z. second pick, good wet tracker, good money for the horse. Like, he'll be winning races. He's an eight-year-old, but he's in at the right time of year and he'll be competitive in these sorts of races.
2: Settling position, the difference there. 100%. Dunleavy too far off them and launched late, just got the timing on the wrong side. Billy Egan there, not by much, but Danang Star just had that map advantage, travelling close to the speed and just kept kicking. It hasn't been easy to launch from back in the field, and that is extremely tough wet conditions at Wangaratta today. And Cassidy Hill, she timed it well.
3: Yeah, she did.
4: Sweeper beaten 7.8 when he covered a heap of ground. He just boxed away, didn't weaken right out. Looking at him, he's come off the run good. And I'm happy enough to leave this big horse, Secret Keeper. He's won first up. There's no trials for him. And he's been here to win at 1,500 metres. And he was a bit jiggly. And he is a little bit of a barrier horse that can get upset. But that was a really good parade from him. He never turned a hair in the mounting yard. 3, 4, 2 and 10.
5: Yeah, a bit jiggly, eh?
4: Jiggly, yeah.
5: Jiggly. I'll keep it in mind.
4: What's the word? Jiggly?
5: I don't know, but 2, 4, 3 and 9. I'm going to stick with Brilliant Nine. Just love the way he presents. I'm very wary that he probably wants further at this stage of the campaign, but I just also think that maybe the soft track offsets that. So beautiful tight. Rock Barton Marshall, he brings the upside. He has lightened off a touch, but light the blinkers going on. Phoenix Power, he's another horse that can certainly run well. He'll settle a little bit closer today in running from that soft gate. And High Voltage, interested to see if the tongue tie can turn her form around. So 2, 4, 3 and 9, but Phoenix Power is second up into the preparation. Let's hear from his rider, Casey Adams.
4: Happy with his first up run, Case?
6: Yeah, super effort. The 1200 was too short, and it always has been. He still hit the line great. Scrambled at the gates, so he just blew the start a bit, which he can do also, but really happy with the effort.
4: 1500 definitely suits him a lot better too.
6: 100%. It's probably his pet distance is somewhere between 14 and 1550, so it's right in the middle there. The track's a bit shifty today, but he seems to handle all going, so fingers crossed.
4: Well, you've got a lovely alley here to just give him that peachy run.
6: That's what it looks like. Yeah. Obviously, we're shift moving off the rail down the run, and because it's shifty on the inside, but that should just open it up for him.
4: No. Good luck, mate.
6: Perfect. Thank you.
4: Yeah, geez, you've been well backed the two here. Brilliant Night. Well backed on tab. $3.42.92. They've taken that into 260. Now back out to 270. Phoenix Power, just heard from Casey there. Just from that $4.480, now 5. It's Rock Barton Marshall. These runs have been good. Any money for Rock Barton Marshall is $7, stays 7. Secret Keeper just edges from that $6.50 to $7 mark. Away from that, there's not a lot of moves. A little bit of move, a little bit of money. Caledonian down the bottom, the cool dude. He just walks around there, wild and woolly. That's not gonna harm him.
5: And if you like one at a price, if there was one that could possibly shock, maybe that's Look At Me Go Again.
4: Yeah.
5: Yeah.
4: Yep. Yep.
5: Around that $21 quote. She was great here last night.
4: In the yard, she looked beautiful.
5: She did.
4: But was it...

0: I don't know. Well, she beat Rock Marshall the other day.
1: Yeah, she probably just doesn't get in as well at the weight. She drops a kilo, whereas Rock Barton Marshall drops 3.5.
0: Yeah, he does too. He's got the big weight drop with Brave Knockerboard, yeah. They've really come for the two big-time Brilliant Night. Like I said, he's just edges. He's 550 now, Phoenix Power, and Rock Barton Marshall stays the same. Well, he's $7 into six. He's back out to seven. Secret Keeper's been kept safe. He's not a bad horse keeper, see her. I keep it, Secret Keeper. I've seen him at Grafton in some pretty handy races, but there he is there. He's about to load up. He's had his little issues in the gates.
1: Okay.
0: And that's why Aidan St. Vincent got him. But looking at that, I think he's loaded up.
1: Yeah, his attitude was great in the mounting yard, especially for a horse fresh first up into the campaign.
0: It looks like they've got him in there. He can bob up every now and then in the gates. He's about to walk up near Rock Barton Marshall. 270, you're looking. He got in as much as 260, Brilliant Night. He edges back out of that 270 mark, and Phoenix Power at $6. So, yeah, sun's starting to go down here, starting to cool off a little bit, but we've got these underway. Winner of the previous race, Supreme Command, he'll make his way now, exempt from the ballot, the South Grafton Cup. And I can tell you now, we're not far off a Grafton Carnival. About a little over 3 weeks. We do the Sunday, the following Sunday, Wednesday, Thursday, Ramorny and Cup, and then the last Sunday, McLean Cup Day. But it's all starting to fall into line. And what's that lady walking
1: nice
0: out there? That's Priscilla Looker there, walking out there. What's she going near that tractor for?
1: Yeah, she's got a little Orlando coming to show him how the game works.
0: Oh, there she is in the pink dress. So,
1: there's Mally too.
0: And there's the two boys, and she's got the two twins here at the races today. So young kids are going to get a close-up view there. 270, he will jump. Brilliant Night. 3-4, 2-10.
1: 2-4, 3-9.
0: Let's go to Rod. This is the last here at Port Macquarie on Woolhead Cup Day.
2: Small audience over here at the barriers. And they're just about set. Starter moves down front. Last event for inland four-wheel drive and tractors. They stand. Red light turned on. Brilliant Night, the popular elect. Racing. Look at Me Go was first to spring the gates, but headed immediately by Rock Barton Marshall and Pick Up the Tab on the inside. Rock Barton Marshall's trying to get across. Pick Up the Tab holds the inside. Look at Me Go third from Secret Keeper Phoenix Power. Two lengths to Brilliant Night from Caledonian. Quick Buck well back towards the rear of the field was High Voltage and Maggie Sparkles, who can do it. It's missed the start and is five lengths away at the tail of the field. Inside the 1,000, Rock Barton Marshall dictating terms to suit, and there's no speed up front. It leads by a length and a half. Pick Up the Tab. Look at Me Go to Secret Keeper from Phoenix Power. Behind those, Quick Buck, and around it was Brilliant Night, followed by Caledonian. Well back was High Voltage, and still two lengths last of all was Maggie Sparkles. It's spotting the leader about 15 lengths as they head to the top turn. Inside the 600, Rock Barton Marshall in front, dictating terms to suit. Secret Keeper and Europa not happy with the speed. Quick Buck, Matt Bennett works around them three deep. Behind those, next was on the inside, Pick Up the Tab, Look at Me Go, Phoenix Power. Next placing was Brilliant Night, Caledonian. Well back was High Voltage, and Maggie Sparkles whips the field in around the home turn, and the birds go flying into the straightest. Rock Barton Marshall by a length and a half, Secret Keeper second, two lengths third, Look at Me Go. Maggie Sparkles from last down the outside, Brilliant Night is warming up, but is a long way from this leader, Rock Barton Marshall. It's full of running. Phoenix Power's out of the ruck to second from Secret Keeper, but Rock Barton Marshall and Braith knocked too good in the last. Rock Barton Marshall wins. Secret Keeper second. Might be Brilliant Night third in front of Phoenix Power. Caledonian, Maggie Sparkles, Quick Buck, then High Voltage, followed by Look at Me Go, and at the tail of the field, Pick Up the Tab.
3: Yes. So you better get the colours out just in case you get your opportunity.
4: I think I did some greyhound calling during COVID.
5: Breaking news.
4: Yeah.
5: Tim Edwards is back in the callers.
4: Oh, the debut will have to wait.
5: Here he is, Tim Edwards.
6: Finished second, so it was disqualified for weighing in light. And numbers obviously had to be changed there on the previous race, race number 8. New numbers were 8, 4, 11 and 9. So disqualified to Tory out of the previous for weighing in light. So we're almost set here. Valor Bound has gone in. I own is coming up next, and GT40, who underwent a vet check and passed fit to load. There's two out here. There's 16 of them in the last tier over the 1600. We're almost ready to run. I Am Ralph jumps favourite on the quick backup from Mount Gambier the other day. Lights on. We're set. Ready for the last. Plenty of hopes here. They're set to run.

0: Racing. I Am Ralph. One of the worst served at the start. He'll be dug up to try and hold a position. I Own Out Wide had speed with Lady Lupara and Cracking Good Times going up. And I'm Kenny's Got the Fence. It's about a line of four or five here. Canyon Wind is back in about fifth placing there from I Am Ralph. After a sluggish beginning, he gets through to about sixth. Then came Roll Start in that group two, Black Max and Cowley's Creek, then Peerless Lad. A length and a half away to Covert Witness. It's back amongst the midfield division. Bell From Hell underneath of it. Then came Reciprocal GT40, Let Him Go, and Valabound is four lengths away. Last, I Own, is sprinted clear down the back straight, shot away to lead by three. Cracking Good Time in second as they run out to the 1,000. Third placing, I'm Kenny. Then came Lady Lupara. Now, I Am Ralph. He got through to a beautiful spot in the end. His fifth one off the fence, enjoying this high tempo. Back behind those in came Cowley's Creek. From further back in the field, Canyon Wind, Roll Start, Bell From Hell. Others headed by Black Max and Peerless Lad. So I Own is the leader, still led by two or three as they turn the corner. Now, there's 450 to go. Cracking Good Times after it now. Now, Lady Lupara, Cowley's Creek, and hooked out wide is I Am Ralph. He's got plenty of air, and he's starting to stoke up at the right time. So I Own the leader by two. Out wide, Lady Lupara, and I Am Ralph from Bell From Hell. Leaders on tired legs here, I Own. It's just in front, though. Lady Lupara, Bell From Hell getting through late. Bell From Hell charging after I Own. I Own's in front. It's going to go all the way. I Own, big win. Second goes to Bell From Hell. Lady Lupara or GT40. It rocketed home in a photo there with Lady Lupara. Then Cowley's Creek, it ran a race as well. I Am Ralph seemingly had his chance from Cracking Good Time. Then I'm Kenny. Further back was behind those Canyon Wind from Black Max. Then Let Him Go, Reciprocals, then Roll Start, Peerless Lad, Valabound. I think he was the last one in today. I Own, number two. For Andrew Steed, number two, has won the last for Kim Healy. I Own, leads them all the way. Big win. Had one run here in SA at Port Augusta last start. Prior to that, raced in Victoria. It needed the line, but the others were sick of chasing it, and it held on to win from Bell From Hill, who's got out late and rattled home. And number 15 is third, Lady Lupara. Fourth placing will be GT40. It found the line hard. 2-12, 15 and 14 on the last tier. 2-12, 15 and 14.
1: Line from One Lavish Charm. 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
2: 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Took out the previous Natural Gem. Goes forward now. There's the favourite on screen. Lavish Charm, who will jump from barrier four. About to come forward. And for those not aware, the Socceroos have just won in the World Cup, defeating Turkey 2-0. So a big win there for Australia at their debut match. Dublin Red goes forward. There's one that's dismounted here. It's Evelina. The rider, Jade McNaught, has jumped out of the saddle. So Evelina, riderless behind the line. Holly Noddle has... this ride on the favourite here, and she looks for a double in successive races. Tash Faithful on Dreamers Never Die, who comes off a last start fifth, was well thought of, sent out 185 and favourite last time out, was beaten four lengths by High Precision, who has to be a big chance here. The mare racing extremely well from the Luthwaite stable. This eight-year-old, she's gone first and then second last start. So that beautiful blue sky we had earlier has disappeared in about half an hour with rain threatening. Pretty Divine to come forward and complete the line, and we're set.

And Gates fly back. They're off racing. Level Dispatch at the front. So Lavish Charm will sit on speed. Going up around the outside, Pretty Divine to sit at the leader's girth. They will follow third, Dreamers Never Die. Then High Precision, followed by Natural Gem. The inside to Dublin Red. And at the tail, it's the mare Evelina. So they go onto the side of the course. Lavish Charm held together by Noddle. Leads out by 3/4 of a length. Pretty Divine. Down on the inside, third, Dreamers Never Die. Then we add to the outside, High Precision. A further two, then two. Down on the inside, Dublin Red, Natural Gem to the outside, and at the tail, Evelina. 5 lengths covers the field of 7 as they leave the 400 metres behind them, and it's Lavish Charm who shows the way by that 3/4 of a length. Running second, we had Pretty Divine. They were followed next of all by Dreamers Never Die, then High Precision getting into the clear, Dublin Red, Natural Gem, and at the tail, Evelina. 200 metres to run, Lavish Charm. Here comes the runs though, Dreamers Never Die with High Precision down the outside. It's High Precision who struck the lead, pulling away in the final stages, and goes on and wins in great style. High Precision wins by 2.5. Dreamers Never Die. Third in Pretty Divine. Fourth, Dublin Red. Then we had Evelina, followed in next of all by Lavish Charm. And tailed off last is Natural Gem. High Precision. Beautiful ride there by Natika Riordan. And High Precision.

0: Bedford all the same. And of course, Castlebar Road won the Canamble Cannonball that was being run at Warren. Okay. 370 your favourite. Bounding Bond hot on its tail now. $4, which pushes It's a Tata 460. So some movement there. And Bolo Miss, as a result, too, is getting out to $5. All right, good luck if you're alive in the quarter. Good luck with your investments for this race. We've got most of the field loaded here, certainly running on time. For the eighth, here's BK.
1: $7 to $5.50 to $3.70, so it's been absolutely walloped here. And Bounding Bond with some good late support for the Lynch stable. It's $4 now and a clear second pick from $6.50 earlier on today. So this is a really, really interesting race, this one, where you would think that Plenitude, with the Ondelay form at Warren on the first here, would definitely run favourite. It got back in the run. It had an awfully heavy load to carry at 62 kilos, and this 56, well, a 6 kilo weight swing, it won't know itself, Plenitude, off its last run. That was in 58 company, and this is a class 3, so it is a significantly easier race. But we tie that through the Miss Jennifer run over 1200 metres, where it was beaten a fairly decent margin and was in behind the speed the entire. So it's not as though Plenitude is a lay down Mazair style horse. As the red light's on, they're about to go here. So just a bit of shuffling around in the barriers near the middle of the line, but the gates are back now and they're off and racing. And from the

0: The extreme outside runner will be Bold T. Now, Platitude's trying to get through is also Bounding Bond. They're about to get to Tower Rim and a Sailor. Right down the outside is It to Tartar, and also getting through is Bolo Miss. Tower to Mid a Sailor won't give it away. Bold Miss is coming very late with also It to Tartar, and it's a photo finish. It to Tartar, and on the outside, Bolo Miss look to have shared the major end of the prize. Taramina Sailors run third, I think, just in front of the stablemates Bounding Bond, and Bolo Miss is already in that group of horses. Platitude wasn't beaten far. Midnight Rabble was next, back in company with Line of Law. Pulling up quickly was Bold T. Some of these have been beaten a fair way. Solar Arc, and last of all was Shipshape Never Sighted.
1: Oh, good finish. First thoughts, I thought It's a Tartar, but Bolo Miss was closing. I mean, off that you say Tartar, but I will await the judge's decision. But he looks to be prominent. Bolo Miss was closing. Tamer to Sailor, good run there, grabs third. Nice dividends for your exotics, and it's a photo for the 10 perhaps, or the 12 rather, looks quite prominent on the outside to back up that Maury win. Just awaiting the judge on the final. Sorry, guys. It's awfully close. It's a Tartar was there, but first up, and Bolo Miss had that momentum.

many space runs, and perhaps she can stick with it after really burning the candle up on top of the speed. And Midnight Rabble has backed up that Maury run with another honourable one. 3, 9, 10 and 12. We'll say goodnight from Warren. I hope you've had a great day with your investments. We've still got one to come from the boys at the Sunshine Coast.

Shake Your Heart. And it hasn't really changed the betting because there are so many unknowns. 2.5 about Quite a Noor, 3.9 about Museum, by Padme Meisho Tabaru. Museum Mile is third in the betting at 7. Danon de Sale fourth at 7.3. Regalera at 7.6, the 17. And My Universe at 18.9. Byzantine Dream is 29.9. And he's seventh in the betting. So a minute away from start time in front of a crowd of around 60,000. And yes. Absolutely blown away by the weather conditions, literally. Umbrellas turning inside out when they tried to hoist them. The starter in the rain gear, obviously, walks to call them forward. 67th running of the Takarazuka Kenen in dramatic circumstances. The rain continues to fall. Let's hope they all get around safely in the slipperier conditions. Yielding will make it a little unsure underfoot.

entry into the Breeders' Cup and the Cox Plate for the winner here. The Takarazuka Kinan driving rain 15 minutes ago that led for a two-track downgrade to yielding. Unbelievable circumstances. Torrential rain that has changed the scenario for this race, perhaps. Some horses won't handle the slipperier conditions, and it's a bit of an unknown. But Quadanor, going for his fifth Group 1 win, remains the favorite ahead of Meisho Tabaru, who won it last year. Museum Mile has strong support. Danon de Sale and Regalera and My Universe, they're the top ones in the betting. Let's see if we can have a look through the 10 by 50s. Pick these runners up as they load. Probably clear on monitors. Family Time comes up. Danon de Sale. Quadanor goes in with Makuni Inspire. Sugar Coon. Up comes Cosmo Caranda. Wider out, Shin Emperor is in with Shake Your Heart and My Universe. Up comes Regalera. The even numbers, Makuni Inspire leads, comes forward with Museum Mile, Byzantine Dream, Tagano Dude. Minor Emperor, Shin Emperor's in there as well. And Meisho Tabaru goes in, and the last one will be Mystery Way. Drama here at the Takarazuka Kinan. The weather has opened the heavens. We're set off and racing to the roar of the crowd. Good early speed from Sugar Coon going forward, and Cosmo Caranda shows dash as well. Wider out, Meisho Tabaru goes on. In behind him is Quadanor, back to the inside, Museum Mile, and Makuni Inspire. Just in behind is Family Time. Then comes Minor Emperor, Jun Take, My Universe. They go past us the first time. Wider out is Mystery Way with Regalera, Shin Emperor, Danon de Sale, Shake Your Heart, Byzantine Dream, well back Stinger Glass and Tagano Dude at the tail. So Cosmo Caranda takes him into that first corner, leads out from Meisho Tabaru. On the inside, it's Sugar Coon. In between runners, Quadanor, wider out, Minor Emperor, back to the inside, Museum Mile. Then Makuni Inspire with

0: June Take. Well, Family Time is midfield, followed by My Universe. Then comes Mystery Way, down onto Sail as the rain picks up again. Then comes Regalera, well back in the last third of the field with Shake Your Heart. The inside, Shin Emperor, going on wider out now, starting to press forward there in the... is Byzantine Dream picking up in the back straight. Then back to the inside, Tugano Dude and Stinger Glasses at the tail. They reach the 1,000-metre mark, or the 1,400-metre mark, pardon me, and leading along is Cosmo Caranda. Cosmo Caranda still leads out from Meisho Tabaru. Minor Emperor goes into third. Then comes Quadanor, then Juntake takes off, losing ground the inside, Sugarcoon, and Museum Mile is there as well. A few of these are under sufferance. Well back, Family Time, Mystery Way, Widden Hard. Dan Undersail picks up with a lot of work to do. Well back, Makuni Inspire taking off his Regalera. Byzantine Dream goes forward, wider out, and takes off with Shake Your Heart. Well back is Shin Emperor with Tugano Dude and Stinger Glass is last. They swing for home and Cosmo Caranda still in front. Meisho Tabaro is the biggest changer. And coming on now is Quadanor. Quadanor down the middle of the track. A few of them struggling at the 200-metre mark. Meisho Tabaru. Meisho Tabaru's in front. He's got a kick. Meisho Tabaru. Quadanor. Quadanor can't pick him up. Quadanor. Meisho Tabaru. Take goes back to back. Back to back, Takarazu Kinnan. Back to back, Group 1s. Quadanor second, third, raiding home was down onto Sail, and back to the inside, Cosmo Caranda for fourth. Then came behind them was Family Time, Minor Emperor, Juntake, Tugano Dude, followed back in the ruck by Regalera. Pulling up quickly is Makuni Inspire. Then came Museum Mile, Mystery Way, Byzantine Dream, Shake Your Heart, Shin Emperor. Well back was Sugarcoon. And did we get them all across the line? No, there's one pulled up in the home straight. And that would be My Universe.
1: The in the chairman's, just across from us in the mounting yard, one of the best spots here at the track. They've got, of course, the atrium bar up the top of the grandstand, a wonderful spot to watch racing. You're right smack bang on the winning post overlooking. You've got a great look of all over the track. And down the bottom, right next to the outside running rail, you've got the VIP and the chairman's area. One of the better spots to watch racing. So if anyone is keen to get involved with the club, those chairman's and VIP spots, get in touch with the club and Graham Watterson, especially on the Friday nights. There's always a good crowd there. They get a really good group
2: good buzz.
1: In, often a really good buzz. Maybe some live music, and they get a few punters' tables in there as well. So if anyone in the Sunshine Coast area or in and around those spots are looking for a really good social event, certainly get in contact with Graham, because the club does a great job with those Friday nights. They've made them their own. But also, just as a viewer's perspective, there's not too many better things you can do on a Friday night during spring, especially because the Broncos won't be playing finals. I'm going to have more things to do.
2: Look, both the coasts, those Friday night meetings are just great spectacles, and they get a good crowd out here when the weather starts warming up and the rain goes away. And, yeah, look, I've been to many Friday nights here, and it's just a wonderful atmosphere. But 3 weeks yesterday, Brody, of course, is the big day here at the Sunshine Coast. It's... Caloundra Cup Day. I heard them saying yesterday on Sky Thoroughbred Central that the Sydney winner, the Budgie Smuggler, is going to come here for the Caloundra Cup, and they're aiming at the Melbourne Cup. We've had, the Caloundra Cup. We've had a Knight's Choice win here and go on to win a Melbourne Cup. Half Yours win here and go on to win a Melbourne Cup. So I wonder what will happen to the 2026 Caloundra Cup winner.
1: I think it's three of the last five Melbourne Cup winners have come through the Queensland winter. You had Without a Fight, Knight's Choice, and also Half Yours.
2: Half Yours, yeah.
1: And
2: yeah.
1: There's a stat that I was informed of, that the three Cups doubles winners, the Caulfield and Caulfield and Melbourne Cup doubles winners this century, have all come through the Queensland winter. So Ethereal years ago, and then Without a Fight, of course, won the Q22 before heading down south, and Half Yours needs no introduction after his well-publicised double only about 9 months ago. So the question mark is, who's going to jump out of the Queensland winter? Of course, Trombolt and those two-year-olds yesterday, Stormy Marco and the second horse, Cormier, for the Bizarre and Gavrinich team, all nice horses going forward. But I think there's going to be a lot of eyes on a few others in and around those circles. And out of the Q22... walking race, there's going to be a lot of conversation about the tactics of a few of those rides, so we're not going to go too much into that. But

0: going to be fascinating to see how much, who's going to jump out of the Queensland Carnival this time around.
1: It's always one of the great things to do is to follow horses that come up here and have a couple of runs winter. And quite often these horses will stay on now until early August because the weather's obviously a little bit warmer here. We haven't really had any winter yet. I think there's a lot of Queenslanders saying we need to cool down because we're still getting, what, 16-degree nights and 24, 25-degree days. So it's been a winning recipe for many, many horses over the years. And I'm sure this year won't be... anything different. Always good to follow those horses out. And, of course, next week we've got this bumper day at Ipswich. Do you like Ipswich Cup Day? It's hometown for you. Are you in the infield often with that the group of people, the rowdy rebels?
0: The infield days are mine. They're gone. I think once you have a child, you're not allowed on the infield. The infield's a wonderful day. If you haven't locked up your tickets, then I don't know how many are left. I was able to...
1: I'm not
0: going on the infield. I should have a horse running around that day, so okay. I'm waiting for my owner's tickets to hopefully come through.
1: Really?
0: But
1: okay.
0: I've got to wait for Monday for nominations to see if Jesse puts the horse in. Otherwise, I'll be buying my own. But it's a wonderful day at Ipswich. If there's any young kids are looking for a day, it's a really good day out.
1: Just by young kids, you're saying what? Between 18 and 25, are you?
0: It's a great day. It's as you will see on the socials. I think Channel 7 covered it really well.

0: going to the Ipswich Cup. Lindsay told us last week. Rachel King mount.
1: Mm-hmm.
0: I don't know who's going to be booked, but he's going to be a very hard to beat horse. We have no futures markets, I don't think, with the tab, but he has to be well and truly a single figure chance in the betting.
1: Yeah, for sure. We'll be watching with great interest the noms when they come out. Of course, we've got the Eyeliner, which is a wonderful race for the sprinters, and we've got the Gay Waterhouse for the fillies and mares. Then we're back to Eagle Farm in a fortnight's time for Tats Tiara Day, always a good day. And of course, the Winter Carnival in Queensland will come to an end with the Caloundra Cup Day here in 20 days' time, just on 3 weeks. So we're looking for fine skies to dry out these tracks. We've had a good day here today. It's been a heavy 10 throughout, but the track, while very, very heavy, has played very honestly as well. And hopefully over the next 3 weeks, Brody, we can see these tracks slightly improve. Okay, the work's been finished with full strength, the farrier work. Our favourite best back runner now is number one, Bodram, was 5.50 only a couple of minutes ago, and now $4.80 and favourite number nine, Jinjutsu, on the second line at $6, along with number 14, Maker May, who's been $7 in 2.6.
0: Just about set. Here's Jared Wessel for the final time. And once again, in regards to the VIP and also the Chairman's Lounge, get in touch with the club if you're looking for something to do on the Friday nights and even the Sundays. It's a wonderful spot to watch racing, right on the winning post down low. And just at the angle you're looking at good filly load away now, that's just about where it's set. So let's head up to Jared for the final time this afternoon for the Get Out Stakes.
2: And we'll be ready to run. So good filly. Attendance made to work here. Good filly's now been loaded and they're right to run. Red light on, 1,800 metres for race 8 and they're underway now. Ninjutsu began well from down low, showing speed. Was Maker May also going forward along with Freda Ford and Bodran out wider, starting to work up as well with Tap High not far away. Two lengths away to Rocked and then Cansword. Two further back, Double Whammy around full strength, and then came Good Filly Notes, and last the rail was Kikorian. So they look to hike along at a good tempo here, running inside the 1,400 metre mark. It's going up on the outside, Vreda Fort now eyeballing Tap High, and they pair off 3.5 lengths in front of Maker May across to third on the outside of Ninjutsu in fourth. A length and a half then to Bodran in fifth, about 2.5 to Rocked, and then Cansword. Four lengths away in the field to full strength, Double Whammy, and then came Good Filly from Kikorian and Notes as last of all. Didn't need a telescope to find the leader. Vreda Fort takes over eventually, crosses to the rail, going towards the 850 to lead by a length and a half. In second position, Tap High. They're still four lengths clear of Maker May in third as a few of these gaps start to close up. Ninjutsu was fourth the rail, a length and a half to Bodran in fifth, getting a good run, the favourite, one off the fence. Rocked was next the inside from Cansword. Three lengths further back to full strength from Double Whammy. And then came Kikorian from Good Filly being niggled at. And last of all was Notes. They come up to the turn. 500 metres to go now. Vreda Ford on the inside being joined again by Tap High. Maker May's had the drop on them. She's about to peel in third. And then came Bodran, who's had a good run as well. Behind them, Ninjutsu. Further back in the field, then came Cansword from Double Whammy, Kikorian, and Good Filly down the outside. It's Maker May, though, in front, 200 metres to go. Bodran's trying hard. Cansword still running on near the inside, but Maker May's got a margin. A length and a half. Cansword and Bodran are battling away, but it's Maker May in front in the last, and Maker May's going to win it by a length and a half over Cansword, Bodran. Fourth home then was Rocked, followed by Notes rattling up on the fence to grab fifth. I'd say ahead of full strength, then Double Whammy, Ninjutsu, Kikorian, Good Filly, Tap High, and Freda Ford got very tired and finished last.
3: MJ works its way to the front. In second place, the inside, everything but there. Moving up the outer is Oh No Never Again. From Rawadati, three back the inside with 400 metres left to go. Southern Luck, one out, one back. The Pegline, Sapphire Gambler. Then we've got Rox Roy, followed by Money's No Issue, Andaman Bay, and National News back at the tail. At the 1,200, 31.8 the opening quarter, and the favourite on top, Carmen MJ for Rowan Hillier. Working up to second, the outside, Oh No Never Again, within a metre of the front runner. Leaders back, everything but has had a good trail. Southern Luck, one out, one back. Rawalati, three back, the inside out of the home straight at the 900 metre marker. Then we've got Rox Roy, the running line, turning out of the home straight. Back on the peg line goes Sapphire.

0: by Gambler, followed by Andaman Bay, back there with National News, 29.1 second quarter, and shoveled back to last. The inside money's no issue. They go to the back straight, 600 metres left to go. The favourite on top, Carmen MJ, held together in second place. Oh No Never Again, just about draws level. Then Southern Luck, one out, one back behind the speed. Everything Both had a lovely economical run, will make full use of the Feldberg Produce sprint lane. Then we've got the inside roll with Udder, starting to sprint up a bit more. The outside shaken up, Rocks Roy, third quarter, 29.6 Sapphire Gambler, long way back, money's no issue, coming to the outside is National News with Andaman Bay. They turn top of the home straight, Carmen MJ in front, Everything But The Now gets the gap, of Carmen MJ kicked away, then followed by Roll With Uddy, trying out at the 100 metre mark though. It's all Carmen MJ in the first favourite home here at Hobart. Looked a good thing, didn't it? Carmen MJ goes home as well, wins it by 6 metres. Second Everything But The third, Roll With Uddy, fourth one home, getting home well, money's no issue. Followed home by Southern Luck there with Oh No Never Again, Sapphire Gambler, Rocks Roy back there with Andaman Bay, and last of all, National News in the first in Hobart. Favourite home, number 3, Too Good Carmen MJ. Skip Ashwood and Rowan Hillier goes home to win in a 243.43. The winner's time. Second goes to one, Everything But The. Ethan Ardett in third should be two. Roll With Uddy ahead of eight. Money's no issue. Stand by for that to be confirmed, though. Should be 3, 1, 2, and 8. Last half mile, 57.63.
1: Daily double. So runners over at the start here for the first event. Stratford Football Netball Club night it is. Fundraising here on track. The first tonight, the Stratford Marine Maiden. And around $3 the field here. Yeah, $2.90 in fact now with an update. Lakeview Chaser ran third on debut from box two here last Sunday night. Winner went 24.66 on that occasion. Few runners in the race actually coming through that event last week. Moving in well now for race one. Sun has disappeared beyond the horizon there and a cloudy and cool night ahead. Set to go for race one. Ready. And race

0: His view first turn, taking Lakeview Chaser, hit reset with it, getting through home turn and Incinerate, lit them up early and has opened up, is going to go on and win by about three lengths in the run home. Deep Talent got up to run second, third into Vaporize, Mad Mary Rose passed a few fourth, then came Grayscale, Billy's View behind those, no luck Lakeview Chaser nor hit reset in the time, 24 and 60 on the first event on the card.
1: And the two Incinerate's going to take the victory here. It's picked up its first victory at its fourth start with one minor placing, $4.20 and $1.84. Deep Talent, $1.04. And Vaporize, number six at $2.20.

0: Clacton on its last run over 17.20 and picked up a win a couple of starts back at Echuca. That was back on the 5th of the 4th this year. I'm Wesley, number 5, $4 to $3.80. Come close on its last three goes. Went down by 1.5 into third at Melton on its last run over the 3.20. And you've got Sports Rack at $4.60 from $4.20. In Trepidation, number 9's at $8 to $6 for it. It finished third on its last two runs as well. Had a seventh prior to that, trying to find the 20th victory of its career. Following this, we'll head to Richmond for the running of race two. We're about 4 minutes off a start there. A big downpour came through Sydney a few moments ago. Hopefully it hasn't affected the going out there at Richmond. We'll check in with Gary Clark a little bit later on to get his thoughts. But right now, they're up behind the mobile barrier there at Cramden for the first. Let's take you to Dan.
1: Into six. Close to a start. Mobile about to swing into the back straight, fine conditions. The track rating good. The first of eight is the Mark Gurry and Associates pace. Set. First of eight, green lights on, they're racing. Sports Rack out well with Pistol Pierce, I'm Wesley, and Mars Betting again. It's a terrific charge in the run of the first turn. I'm Wesley's about a half length in front of Pistol Pierce and will cross, and getting into second on the outside is Mars Betting again, but I'm Wesley is the leader. In third position, going into the first turn is Pistol Pierce. It ends up behind the leader, and then Sports Rack three pegs. Interpretation got a good run through, is next to the outside. They passed the 1,200. 26-2 the first quarter. Well, you know they were flying, and Mars Betting Again is going to press on and run to the top. So Mars Betting Again takes it up. They were backing off the tempo, though. They did go hard early. They have a lap to go. I'm Wesley second, and moving up on the outside, Interpretation, who's then tracked up by Hello Possums. Then three back along the pegs, Pistol Pierce, and Sports Rack's now four back on the inside of Wild Card. Second last, the inside is Denny Rocks, and at the tail of the field as they work their way into the back now is Maninke Moonshine. 31-4 the second quarter, and it's Mars Betting Again about 3 metres clear. Interpretation second, leaders back is I'm Wesley, and then Hello Possums one out, one back around Pistol Pierce. Then Wild Card coming out three wide, but it's put under a bit of pressure. Then in between runners is Maninke Moonshine. On the inside is Sports Rack, and at the tail of the field is Denny Rocks. Past the 400, 28-2 the third quarter. Mars Betting Again in front, shaken up, led 3 metres, Interpretation. I'm Wesley still travels okay and is about to get the run of the Mark Gurry and Associates sprint lane, and then came Pistol Pierce trying to track it through. It's Mars Betting Again in front. I'm Wesley still 2 metres away. Mars Betting Again is kicking on. I'm Wesley trying to get to it. It's Mars Betting Again from I'm Wesley, still Mars Betting Again, and Mars Betting Again has won it. A good tough performance. I'm Wesley got to within about a metre at the line. Then came Pistol Pierce. Next was Interpretation, Sports Rack, Hello Possums. Then came Maninke Moonshine with Denny Rocks and Wild Card. 28-2 the final quarter, and the mile 154. Good win, shaken up, coming to the turn, and was at its top at that stage, but it just kept giving. I'm Wesley looked to have its chance again. They were the two that really duelled early in that fast quarter, 26-2, and they were doing it again at the finish. Pistol Pierce has tracked through along the pegs into third, and for fourth spot, Interpretation had battled away and will run fourth, number nine. So it's 7-5-4-9. 7-5-4-9. Mars Betting Again, a mare by betting line from Maastricht. Alison Elford, the owner trainer, Chris Elford, the driver. Second five, I'm Wesley, Jeff Tabone, and Liam Older. And third to four, Pistol Pierce, Andy, and Kate Gath. Fourth place goes to nine. And
0: four even and one and $2 even, picking up the 13th victory of his career at its 80th start. Here today, it was second line of betting, but run like a short price favourite, 7-5-4. Richmond, they're approaching the boxes now for the running of race number two. $2.90 is the favoured way, Sunny Zoom Zoom. The four opened up at $3, tightens up a little bit, did get a little bit wider, went out to $3.10 at one stage, looking to try

0: break its maiden status at the 13th time of trying. No Tail Tommy, first started by Tommy Shelby, $4.40 to $4 support there. You've got Beef Kebab, $4.80 from $6. It's had three goes at trying to break its maiden. The closest it's come was its last start here at Richmond over the 3.20 for the Proctor Kennel. Went down by 2.5 into fourth spot. And Only Rumours is at $5. Gary's got two to beat 4, 1 and 3. Let's join him for the second.
1: Sunny Zoom Zoom number 4. Number 5, No Tail Tommy, as I said, 440 to 380, back to 390. It's had the support, the only debutante in the race. And Beef Kebab, number 9, $6 into 440. Tightens up again. It's had the three starts all here, three unplaced runs. Failed to finish the race off on three occasions, really. But, gee, this is an open race. All right, so runners have moved over. Collars and leads off, and runners are about to go in. So Sunny Zoom Zoom, the favourite, number 4. He's had the 12 career starts for 5 minors, a couple of them recently here over the 300 and the 400. Only Rumours, number 2, came off Wagga form, had its first Richmond run here 8 days ago. Finished second, was a handy run, might improve off that. It's a $5 chance. All right, haul in, green light. We're all set. Race number 2. Ready. And racing, and nicely out with Sunny Zoom Zoom, landing in front of Beef Kebab and Queen Chrissy. They're followed by Pretzel Keeper and Utah Jan, the inside Sherry Pop, Only Rumours, No Tail Tommy, the tail ender, dropping off there with Queen Chrissy into the straight though. Sunny Zoom Zoom raced away now from Beef Kebab, and Sunny Zoom Zoom all the way from Beef Kebab and Perfect Keeping, then Sherry Pop, Utah Jan, a long break in the field, Only Rumours never got into it. Queen Chrissy dropped right off, and No Tail Tommy was the tail ender, and the time recorded a handy run, 18.23. Number 4, Sunny Zoom Zoom, 13 starts, and he's broken through by Feral Frankie. It have impressed Tipness. Is raced by Terry Gruber and trained by Sam Simonetta. Number 9, Beef Kebab, Alan Proctor second, and 7, Pretzel Keeping, Helen Rylands third, and number 3, fourth, 4.973. The interims, margins 5.
0: Sam Simonetta is the trainer of Sunny Zoom Zoom. Picks up a victory, $2.90 and $1.10. Beef Kebab, $1.40. If only they were $1.40. $7.90 for Pretzel Keeping, number 7. 4, 9 and 7, the numbers there. The sun's still shining, but it doesn't look like it. It's overcast there at Kalgoorlie today. The track rated as a soft 5. We've got 3 more races to go here. Selections, Royce has gone for 3 to beat 2, 6 and 1. 3, 6, 2, 3, 2, 6 and 1. Don't Wait for Luck, number 3. It's the favoured way. Opened up on the fixed at 270. It's into 260. Finished with a duck egg next to its name on its last run, but prior to that took back-to-back victories. You've got Playing Games, number 8. $4.80 from $6, and you go down to Prawns 11 at $7.50. Let's take you to the track for the call.
2: Coming forward now, having his first look at the circuit today from the Neville Parnham Yard. Featherweight of 52 kilos. Here's Don't Wait for Luck, the chestnut, and your favourite at 265. Tash on this favourite, and she's looking for her first winner of the day. You don't say that too often at race 5 with Tash at Kalgoorlie, but so far we've had 4 different trainers and 4 different winning riders this afternoon. You'll need the 4 high precision to be alive in today's main quaddy. So Prawns 11 about to come forward at riderless. Natika Riordan looking for a race-to-race double. Of course, she was aboard High Precision. Was a big winner here 7 starts ago. Prawns 11 carrying 61.5. Today carries 63 with the claim. A sure thing goes forward. So Playing Games and Science Degree, the last two to come forward over at the Kalgoorlie Feed Barn start. As Playing Games goes forward in the Merrill Haley colours, but now with trainer Peter Fernie. And Science Degree to come forward as well. He's been a very handy horse on the goldfield. Stand by, we're set. The open class sprint, Gates Flyback, they're off racing. Perfect Dispatch it was too from the 1300. Prawns 11 with early speed. Likewise, Sure Thing from out wide trying to cross. The Bolt's kicking up now together with Baalbek and Science Degree. So it's like the charge of the Light Brigade for the lead here. They opened up a couple of lengths into the Chauvinist. Don't Wait for Luck, the favourite third last, second last playing games. And at the tail, it's close at hand. So as they approach the Charles Street side of the course with 800 metres to run, it's Prawns 11 who shows the way with the 63 on his back out by two. Science Degree second, third Zabolts. Then we had Sure Thing followed by Baalbek, the Chauvinist, Don't Wait for Luck, midfield down on the inside playing games, and close at hand, Tax on at the tail. 550 metres to run. And it's Prawns 11 out by a length and a half, Science Degree. Sure Thing working closer around the outside. Zabolts looks to have had enough down on the fence. Then we had Science Degree followed next of all by the Chauvinist. Baalbek together with playing games. Don't Wait for Luck, gets a split down on the inside, close at hand last. It's Prawns 11 with 300 metres to run, who shows out by two. Here's Don't Wait for Luck getting into the clear. Sure Thing down the outside together with the Chauvinist, and close at hand, your widest runner. It's Don't Wait for Luck in front, down the outside, close at hand. Don't Wait for Luck in front, close at hand coming. They go to the line. Don't Wait for Luck. Don't Wait for Luck wins by a half length. Second in, close at hand. Third playing games. They were followed in next of all by Sure Thing. Better run today. Then the Chauvinist. Prawns 11 felt the pinch late, followed by Baalbek, and then Zabolts, and Science Degree was last. Don't Wait for Luck. Cool, calm, collected ride there by Tash Faithful. She was relegated.
0: Three and eight. Splendid Rain, number one, 165 to 185. Teddy Tequila, $3.80 to 370. Go Barbara. Number three is $10 to $6.50. And Dr. Yielding, number eight, $12 to $11.48. The favoured ways had four starts, two wins, one minor placing. Not a bad way to start off your greyhound racing career. Let's see if it can make another one here tonight. Let's go to Kyle and bid him officially a very good evening.
3: Fourth in that Lakeview Turbo race. It too had not much luck after the start and is tonight the third pick at about $6. It's around half its quote from last week. So runners behind the start here, they'll be moved up shortly for race two. Jam-packed Finance Stake. It is second on the 11 race card tonight. And the starter will be over to call them up shortly. We're right on start time. $1.80 favourite Splendid Rain. Consistent start to its career. All four starts have been here at the trip so far. It's had the two wins, a second and a fourth. 3.40 about Teddy Tequila. It's trimming up a bit now. They did bet $5. Opening price was $3.60 when they paraded. It's into $3.40 and $6 pretty steady at that quote, Go Barbara. Evens come up now. Grit joins them with Mary Myrtle, Mackenzie Rose. Dr. Yielding has the outside. And they're all in. Ready to go now. Lua's rolling, race two. Set to jump. They're racing, missing it from box eight was Dr. Yielding. Slow early was Grit, and away fast Splendid Rain leads them up from Go Barbara, going forward Flywheel Jess first turn. Mackenzie Rose saves up every inch of ground, the inside threatening Dr. Yielding, Tax on her, followed then by Mary Myrtle, Teddy Tequila and Grit back with those. Towards the home turn, Splendid Rain is the leader. Off the track, Go Barbara getting the run. Mackenzie Rose now swoops. Mackenzie Rose gets through to score. Three parts. Second Splendid Rain. Third placing goes to Flywheel Jess, the fence. Fourth Go Barbara, then Dr. Yielding. Behind those runners, Mary Myrtle back with Grit. And with those two, Teddy Tequila. The run 24-6.

0: And out to five, It's Me Not You, who is at $11. And then number eight, Ken for the Fury at 21. And the nine, Donnie in Paris at $31 for the running of race number two here on the program. About to be called up for race two. The type face pace, $1.65. Zoe Ella for Rowan Hillier and Skippy Ashwood going for a race to race double. $4.80 Odd and Oliver. $8 Cuthy Jr. is very easy in the market. And Smiling Mia next best at $9.50. It's Me Not You at $11. Moving up for the second on the program. First taken out by Carmen MJ, defeating everything but the Roald Arty Money's No Issue. This is race two on the program. Welcome along to Hobo if you join us for the first time. $1.75 Zoe Ella runs the race favourite. We're in second at Launceston last time on Step Up and Dance. Pretty consistent type, $1.75. Good late money for Iden Oliver. Mobile comes towards the home turn. Race two on the program, 2,090 metres a trip. Just about set. Favourite in gate two. And away they go. Good even line. Zoe Ella away well. Cuzzy Jr. looking to take a sit behind Zoe Ella. Going up to second, the outside, Smiling Mia caught out three wide, Iden Oliver, and G Busload of Faith has really taken control. There it goes, after it's four wide, and he's trying to restrain, not having much luck at the moment. Cuzzy Jr. ends up behind the leader, then followed by Donnie in Paris, who's one out and two back, surely one out and three back. On the peg line goes Canfield with Fury towards the back straight. Then it's Me, Not You, the peg line, Angels Have Time, Spooky Girl, and back of the tail then is Still Ruler. Down the back, Lead Tom 35.6, and Busload of Faith, almost uncontrollable, works its way to the front. In second place is Zoe Ella, then followed by Cuzzy Jr. The outside goes Iden Oliver, left facing the breeze. One out, one back, Smiling Mia. On its back, Donnie in Paris. The peg line goes Canfield the Fury, following it through on the peg line. Angels Have Time. From It's Me, Not You, Spooky Girl, and back of the tail, the field is Still Ruler. Well, Busload of Faith over racing desperately here. 30.5 opening quarter, trying to be restrained. Zoe Ella now takes up the running again. In second place, Busload of Faith, but wouldn't want to be behind it though, don't reckon. Three back the inside, Cuzzy Jr., then followed by Iden Oliver from Smiling Mia, who's now one out and one back with 1,000 left to run. Next one goes Donnie in Paris, comes out three wide. On its back for a trail home, it's Me, Not You, in the three wide train. The peg line, Canfield of Fury, working one off his Angels Have Time. Second quarter, 30.56. At back of the tail then is Spooky Girl, joins the three wide train, and last of all, Still Ruler. Down the back, the front runner is the race favourite, Zoe Ella, leads the neck. In second place, Donnie in Paris strided up nice to the outside. It's Me, Not You, three wide. Well, had to stop the inside, Busload of Faith going backwards, dragging Cuddy Jr. back, then followed by Iden Oliver getting through the pack. So Smiling Mia at the 400, third quarter, 29.3. Zoe Ella, the outside though, It's Me, Not You, went up, joined it and put the neck in front. As they turn, they single out. Then Donnie in Paris battling away is Iden Oliver. In the straight they come. The outside, It's Me, Not You. Zoe Ella has to find the favourite, can it? I don't think it can. And it's Me, Not You, shot 3 minutes clear. Zoe Ella in second place, then followed by Iden Oliver and Donnie in Paris. But it's Me, Not You, wins it with Dylan Ford. It's Me, Not You, Zoe Ella, Iden Oliver, Donnie in Paris. Getting through late was Ken for the Fury, then followed home by Cuzzy Jr. Gap to Smiling Mia. Then we had Steel Ruler out wider from on the inside, Spooky Girl. A long way back was Angels Have Time and Bust.
1: And It's Me, Not You, number five, $13 and $2.80 to Zoe Ella, to $1.20 and $1.74 for Iden Oliver. Five getting home there at a pretty big price. We're heading off to the queue with the Marathon Man, who's gone four to beat 1, 8 and 3. I refer to Johnny Brash. Runners are down at the start for this one. The favoured way is the four here. Opened up, what did it open up at? 170. It sits at 170 at the moment. Blue is

0: White is 240 at one stage, and it's come tumbling back in. It's the first starter by Feral Frankie. Wehara's Jade, number one. 310 to 420's had three jumps, picked up a minor placing, which was its last, finished second. And Zipping Alcatraz, Alcaraz, number eight, it's $4.20 to $6. Let's head to JB.
1: Graham, $1.70 is the favourite, and there is the starting signal given. As Grant joins us on our Sky Racing Network, fine and good conditions here at the Q. One late scratching, race two, number eight, Marry Me Molly, race two, number eight. For Sobriquet, for Jetta Cutlack, a first starter, favoured for the first, $1.70. Hara's Jade, $4.20. Zipping Alcaraz, $6. Greenlight, race one here at the Q. They're ready, set. Racing, Sobriquet begins second. Oh, it bumped there with Hara's Jade, who went forward and went to the lead. Sobriquet got balanced along the inside to second. Third was Hara's Mosaic, followed by Susie Darling. Then came Zipping Alcaraz. Well back, Equal Impact, and last Rybuck Banjo down the back. Sobriquet railed up inside of Hara's Jade. A length away, Hara's Mosaic, followed then by Zipping Alcaraz. The rest headed by Susie Darling, but now Sobriquet shut away from Hara's Jade. Then Hara's Mosaic, first favourite home at the Q, Sobriquet by four, Hara's Jade, Hara's Mosaic, Zipping Alcaraz, followed by Susie Darling, Rybuck Banjo, Equal Impact last in around 30 even.
0: And the favourite got it, 160 in the end, 150, one gets second, $2, and the two no third dividend betting there. We're Richmond bound now, where you've got another short favourite, open 225. It's into $1.90. Federal Fonds. It's had two jumps, picked up two minor placings. Last start was beaten by a very, very narrow margin of 0.1. Today, right in this. Clydeburn, number eight, is 190 to 230 on the drift. The Hooked on Scotch Greyhound has only had the one jump. Finished fourth, going down by 5 3/4. Ice Dolly, number three, $6 to $9. One jump for it, where it finished fifth here at Richmond. And See No Grief. The four has gone 9.50 to $14. Two jumps for it, 2 seconds. Last start only beaten by 3/4. Makes this a pretty competitive little affair, doesn't it? Looks like they've had a little bit of a downpour by the looks of things there. A lot of shine on the track there. Gary can probably bring us up to date a bit more, but he's gone 6 to beat 4, 8 and 3. Let's join him.
2: Okay, Grant, thank you. Yeah, about the last 20 minutes, we've had light rain here. It's just about stopped now, so it did look fairly threatening coming in from the south before the sun went down. It looked pretty ordinary following me, the Richmond, this afternoon coming in from the south. So, as I said, light rain, it has stopped, and let's hope we don't get much more than that throughout the evening. All right, runners have moved over. So all the money now, understandably, for six Federal Fonds, 215 into $1.80. Number eight, Clyburn, ran fourth on debut at Bulleye back in May, 190 at the 230. Federal Fonds ran third here behind Zipping Cascade in a flying 22.61 on debut, and then led up and got beaten by the same greyhound right on the line in the maiden final. And it looks a real nice race for him. I can see why the money's come for him. All in for the third favourite, heavily tried in the six. Ready and racing, and Federal Fronds got away only moderately out wide. Clyburn's going to clear him and go to the lead from No Eye Contact. Federal Fronds taking off in a rush, goes to second, back to third, See No Grief, though followed by No Bothers, Ice Dolly. Well back now is Noel in company there with at that stage. Well back was No Eye Contact in the straight. Clyburn in front, Federal Fronds is after Clyburn. Federal Fronds joined it all. G one up, one down. I was going to say Clyburn, but right on the line he bumped Federal Fronds. Jesus is tight. Third home in the event was See No Grief. They followed after a break in the field was No Brothers, Ice Dolly. Well back was Noel and Archie's Choice, and No Eye Contact. The time 22.90. And oh gee, there's nothing in this. Clyburn and Federal Fonds, the outsider. I was all prepared to say Clyburn was going to just hang on by a nose, and right on the line, Federal Fonds has joined him and has made it very, very interesting. It looked like Federal Fonds was going to run him down the last 30, and he's held on. Clyburn, number eight, the winner, Clyburn, by Hooked on Scotch out of On the Rocks, beautifully bred, raced by Sharon and Callum. Webster and trained by Rogue Webster. Second goes to number six, Federal Fonz.

0: Troy Valor, and four, See No Grief, Matthew Woden, third, number three, fourth. Interim numbers 8643, a nose to winning margin, 4.5 lengths second and third, splits of 676, 1180.
1: Yeah, well done to Ray Webster there. That greyhound drifted in betting, opened up earlier today as favourite, but it's got the drifts, but it's managed to take out the win, and that's what's important. 864 paid 220, 130, 130 second, 220 for third. Heading off to sale now for the running of race number three over the 435. Amron Dancer, favoured way here, pretty steady at the $1.25. Quote, 10 wins, 7 minors in 26 starts. That's a good track record. 38% of its runs have resulted in a win. And punters think it's going to do the same today. Next best is at $7. It's the three, Elijah Rose, $4.60 to $7 for it. Six on its last run. It started pretty short last run. It was about $2.80, got beaten by three. I thought it was a pretty good thing going into that race. Dr. Exclaim, number eight, at $14, and Fast Car at the $15 quote. The selections, the Kyle's gone six to beat three, two, and eight. Let's head to him for the call.
2: Race number five. The first heat about to be decided, and the shorty at $1.22, Amron Dancer from box six. Starter is now calling them forward. Box 6 winning the previous race at about $10. Sir Mackenzie Rose was a nice effort. Consistent performer at the track and distance. A new PB tonight. And the first was won by Incinerate, running around 24.59, running up to a solid run here last week when second. And the green light goes on. Race 3, favoured in the green. They're set to go. Ready. Racing, Amron Dancer began second or third. Box 8 missed it again. Dr. Exclaim this time. It away fast, Fast Car led, but Amron Dancer in hot pursuit. Three lengths away, Kalinda Blinder, Dr. Cougar first corner, followed by Elijah Rose, Saxon Kelton, Dr. Exclaim. Up to the turn, well, Fast Car's gone hard, but Amron Dancer's hit the lead. Running on then were Kalinda Blinder, Elijah Rose with a drop on them as they turn. Amron Dancer, class prevails, shoots away and wins by four or five, and runs 24-19 if you don't mind. Second placing to Elijah Rose, Fast Car or Dr. Exclaim, the miners, Kalinda Blinder. Further back then, Dr. Cougar and also Saxon Kelton back with it. Brilliant run by the favourite in the third event.
1: Amron Dancer returns to the winner's enclosure, the six, $1.60 and $1.04, picking up the 11th victory of its career. Gee, it's racing in solid form, isn't it? Let's take a look at Cranbourne for the running of race number two. We're 90 seconds off a start here. The three, Bittersweet Victory, is the favoured way coming into this one. And Ryan's gone five to beat one, six and ten. That's a good selection for you. He's left out the three for this second event. Just making sure I've got the right race here. Bittersweet Victory, it's $2.30. Got into 210, slips back out. Third on its last two runs. It's having its 80th start here tonight. As I say, third on its last couple of runs, one at Bendigo, one at Cranbourne prior. Frosty Drop, number one, that's got the steer, $4.20 from $4.60. 11 starts, one win, two minor placings for it. Finished eighth on its last run at Melton over 17.20. Just Pedro, $4.60. It opened up at $4.20. It's taken a step backwards. Six on its last run and had a win prior to that at Cranbourne over the 20.90. Then Ryan's top tip, the five, Monsieur Flamel. It's $8.50 to $7. Ninth on its last run at Warrigal, which, you know, fair enough to be concerned about, but prior to that took out a win at about $12 at Ballarat over 2200. So there, definitely an each way proposition if you want to have a go at that. Ryan selects at five to beat one, six and ten from him. They're milling around at the start. Let's head to the track for the call.
3: The mare by Sweet Lou, trained by Ross Graham. Bittersweet Victory from barrier number three, James Herbertson. Favourite at $2.70, $4 for Frosty Drop, has been pretty solid, got out a little bit, but has firmed back in again. And Just Pedro at $4.20. They round out the top three. Some money for Monsieur Flamel as well. And just like Dave's been, 17 into 7.50. It was an eye catcher last start. Set race two, high gain Vic Bred voucher pace, 2,080. And the green light's on, they're off and racing. Away well on the inside is Frosty Drop. Frosty Drop is the leader. Monsieur Flamel is stoked up to tackle it. Bittersweet Victory is handy to them as well into the first turn. It's Frosty Drop the inside, keeping out Monsieur Flamel. Then in third position is Blazing Heaven, got a good run through. Bittersweet Victory, the favourites, fourth the outside. Next along the pegs is Jillaby Selwood. They were followed one off by Winobi Nova, tracked up in turn by Just Like Dave. Then on the inside, second last is Helen's Hope as they work their way to the back, and Just Pedro is at the tail end. So inside the 1600 with a lead time.

0: Next, the inside is Jillaby Selwood, then Why No Bid Nova. On its inside is Helen's Hope, second last Just Like Dave and Just Pedro at the rear. Around the deck, Ron Bend with about 1,200 metres left to travel, and it's Frosty Drop the leader. Frosty Drop from Blazing Heaven getting a nice trip in behind it, and Monsieur Flamel was caught without cover. Then three back along the inside is Jillaby Selwood. Better Sweet Victory has had the sweet run. It's one out, one back with just over a lap to go. It went through the first quarter in 31.2. Why No Bid Nova is sixth and three back on the outside. Then came Helen's Hope. Around it, Just Like Dave and Just Pedro last. So to the back they head with about 800 metres left to travel. And Frosty Drop in a second quarter of 31.3. Leads by 4 metres on Monsieur Flamel. Third, Blaze in Heaven. Better Sweet Victory fourth around Jillaby Selwood. Then Why No Bid Nova, Helen's Hope, Just Like Dave and Just Pedro's last of all. They start to run along and the leader Frosty Drop about 3 metres, Monsieur Flamel, Blazing Heaven third, and then Better Speak Victory. Next the inside, Jillaby Selwood, and then Why No Bid Nova and Just Like Dave gets to the outside, tracked up by Just Pedro and Helen's Hope. Third quarter was 27.9 and it's Frosty Drop 2 metres, Monsieur Flamel flat out but sticks on, and then came Blazing Heaven into the straight. It's Frosty Drop, Monsieur Flamel, 2 metres away, still battling away. Frosty Drop with a bit of a kick though. Monsieur Flamel sticking on, but Frosty Drop's 3 metres clear of it with 50 to go. It's Frosty Drop from Monsieur Flamel, and Frosty Drop will go all the way. Frosty Drop beat second goes Monsieur Flamel, and getting through along the inside, Jillaby Selwood has finished up third. Just Pedro ran on out wider. Then came Blazing Heaven, Helen's Hope, Why No Bid Nova, Bittersweet Victory didn't finish it off, nor did Just Like Dave. And the final quarter was 29.4.
1: Okay, Gareth Frosty Drop, number one, $4.60 and $1.70 to $5. Got second. Dan tipped it as well, $1.90. That's all right. I'll take that as the each way. Beautiful. Thank you, gentlemen. Nine, Jillaby Selwood at $7.80, $1.05 and $9.

0: won two starts back where it finished second, and the winner clocked 20 and 13 on that run. Precious Glow, I should say, $3.60 from $3.80, takes a point in. Having its fourth run tonight, it's got one win and two minors to its credit, so it started all right in its racing career. You've got Mexican Jack, number 7, $3.70 and steady at that, third on its last couple of runs, and Fascinate Mark at $7 in from the $10 quote, has its supporters as well. Following this, we head off to the queue for the running of race 2, then back to Kalgoorlie for their 6th, but right now, let's take you to Mark, who's gone 2 to beat 6, 7 and 3.
1: Race number 3 here, Bordeaux, and a full field of 8 to contest this second heat of the 1-4 wins. Trizzler, the favourite way from box number 2 for Tony Hoyland, pretty consistent. Placed 3 of its last 4, all here on the Grafton track, running 20 and 29, 20 and 23, and then 20 and 13. Is a winner here in 1988, a winner of 4 from 9. Deserved favourite. Can ping the lids, but can be iffy as well out of the boxes. So on his best behaviour from box rise, Trizzler, he will be hard to beat. Precious Glow, 270 getting out to 340 as they move forward. Mexican Jack, 390 to 360. Fascinate Mark heads the rest at $7 off box number 8. All locked away. Green light is there. Bunny into motion. Race 3 from Grafton. Ready. Racing, Heidi Bonus away quickly. So was Trizzler out wide. Punching up was Ginger Bell. Trizzler leads them. Now checked was Precious Glow. Up into third, Mexican Jack. Fascinate Mark behind those runners was Rain About. Next was Set Loose at the tail. Into the straight, Trizzler the leader. Ginger Bell's trying hard. Late on the scene is Mexican Jack, but too good Trizzler. It beats Mexican Jack. Late for third, Fascinate Mark ahead of Rain About. Close up to those Precious Glow, Ginger Bell weakened, Heidi Bonus and Set Loose in 20 and 10. Trizzler gets the prize. Box number 2.
0: Favourite home try, Zilla gets home. 2, 7, 8. The numbers there. 2, 7, and 8 picks up the fifth victory of its career. Let's head to the queue now for the running of race number 2 on the program here. Favoured way, Scuderia, $1.65 to $1.70, a feral Frankie bred greyhound. And it's in the red too. It's in the right colours for the Ferrari. Hara's Joffrey, number 2, $4.20 to $7. Lakota Eclipse, $34. $6 out from $3.80 for Paid in Glory. And you've got $12 to $3 for True Hornet, a first starter by Equalizer. That is a big go for a first starter. $12 in to $3. Okay, which way is Johnny gone? 1, 2, 7, and 4. Let's head to him.
2: Righto, Grant, thank you. These runners arriving at the boxes for race 2 here at the queue. The Rosewood Veterinary Service maiden heat number 2. Scratchings 6, Aussie Wooden, box 8. Marry Me Molly was a late scratching. Box 5 left vacant, leaving a field of 5 to run. Scuderia for Jetta Cutlack by Feral Frankie out of Shea, a little brother to the first winner in Sobriquet. Open 380, got into 160, now 170. Number 7, True Hornet, has been backed off the map. Open 10, got out to 12, it's into $2.20. Reported to go okay, they tell me. Equalizer Champagne Jazzy, the breeding, Ray and Mary Berman. Hara's Joffrey, 220 out to 750, back to 650. Paid in Glory, 380 out to 750, and Lakota Eclipse at $18. So it's Scuderia, 170, but best backed by far has been 7 True Hornet, $2.20. There is the starting signal given now for race 2, starting signal. And these runners are about to move in. 1 Scuderia, 2 Hara's Joffrey, 3 Lakota Eclipse, 4 Paid in Glory, and 7 True Hornet. Late scratching 8, Marry Me Molly, 6 Aussie Wood, the original scratching, box 5 left vacant. Green light, an intriguing race, race 2, set, racing. Out wide, True Hornet began about third. Well away, Hara's Joffrey, Lakota Eclipse, Scuderia third on the rail. Caught

0: wide True Hornet, and last of all was Paid in Glory. Running into the back, the leader Hara's Joffrey got 4-5 in front of Lakota Eclipse. To the outside, True Hornet, followed by Scuderia, and then came Paid in Glory. Coming off the back, Hara's Joffrey with a long lead, 6 in front. True Hornet runs into second spot. The leader Hara's Joffrey, here comes True Hornet. Up goes True Hornet, takes the lead. True Hornet came away to beat Hara's Joffrey, or Lakota Eclipse. Scuderia lost in Paid in Glory. Around 30-10 the run.
1: And True Hornet takes the victory there, $2.90 and $2. Hara's Joffrey at $2.50. And Lakota Eclipse number 3, no third dividend, 7-2-3. And unfortunately, no Scuderia in this one. The Ferraris just can't do it at the moment, can they? The 6 at Kalgoorlie, 1,400 is the journey here for the third leg of the Quadrilla, $2.40 about the 2. Scottish Laird, it's the favoured way. You've got the 1, Montezuma, and it's at $3.10 and the 4 at $5.50. Should point out, though, just to be fair, Scuderia is just an Italian word. It's referred to as

0: Go. May not have anything to do with Formula One, but Scuderia nonetheless didn't get us crossed for it. Third leg of the quadrilla here at Kalgoorlie. Let's head there for the call of the sixth.
1: 4 and 5 respectively. So Scottish Laird joins the line with Rivercrest Magic, who was a winner at any old odds last time out. There goes Military Action into line, together with Magnum Class. And Cocoon Bay. So your favourite is Scottish Laird, firming in too, into $2.45. Montezuma at $3.30. And then Military Action at $5. Lady Negroni at $7.50. Here's Montezuma, the nose roll on, about to come forward. He's won three of his past four. He's won four at the track with three minor placings from seven goes. He's never finished worse than third, Montezuma, and he comes forward now. So stand by, we're set. Race number six on the card. Just some attention out wide. They look to stand well now, however. And the signal's given and the gates fly back from the 1400. Snipperando astride slow out of the machine. Likewise going back early on, Magnum Class and no speed from Rivercrest Magic likewise. It was Cocoon Bay with early speed who finds the lead as they leave the 1200 metres behind them. Settling down second, Montezuma. Third, Northern Ivy, being followed by Scottish Laird. A length and a half to Lady Negroni, who settles down fifth. Snipperando, Military Action in the second half together with Rivercrest Magic and Magnum Class is at the tail. 150 metres to run, and it's Cocoon Bay, the Esperance Galloper, showing the way just over a length. Running second is Montezuma on the second line of betting. They were followed by Northern Ivy, run of the race. Scottish Laird to the outside. Lady Negroni just covering additional ground on the side of the course. Then we had Snipperando together with Military Action, Rivercrest Magic, and at the tail it's Magnum Class. 500 metres to run on the side, and it's Montezuma who goes up on the outside of Cocoon Bay. So he's put into the race a long way from home, Monty. Settling down, third down on the inside, Northern Ivy, and then we've got to the outside, Scottish Laird, who's starting to lengthen stride. Likewise, Lady Negroni, Military Action gets into the clear now. Further back to Northern Ivy and Rivercrest Magic down the extreme outside. It's Montezuma in front, Scottish Laird second. Down the outside, Military Action, Rivercrest Magic running on. Montezuma about to be collared by Scottish Laird, and also Military Action. It's Military Action hitting the lead from Scottish Laird. Military Action. Military Action wins ahead. Second, Scottish Laird. Third, Montezuma. Fourth, Rivercrest Magic. They were followed in next of all by Northern Ivy, Magnum Class, the pacemaker, Cocoon Bay, felted in the last furlong. Lady Negroni three wide throughouts, finished second last, and at the tail of the field it's Snipperando. Military Action, number four for Johnny Lugg.
0: Four Multi Action, $6.10, $1.40, two Scottish Laird, $1.40, and two Montezuma, number one, $1.20. We are 2 minutes off a start for the running of the fourth event from Richmond. And $2.10 about Hey Bubaloo. It's the favourite way of going. $2.30 to $2.10. Runners on the track nice and early here. 8 wins and 11 minus from 27. A winner of its last here at Richmond. Over the 3.20, James Alarm at $2.25 from $2. Fifth on its last tour and a second prior to that, having its third run back from a spell today. Then you go to the next line of betting, which will be Batgirl, number one. It has gone $10 and steady at that, also 10 and steady for the seven as well. Runners have still got a fair way to go to get around to the start. After this, we head off to Sale for the running of race number four. And then Hobart will be along with their third event on the card here as well. Now, selections. Gary has gone for 2 to beat 7, 4 and 3 here at Richmond. 2 to beat 7, 4 and 3. Let's join him for the running of the fourth.

0: would give James Alarm the perfect run here. So runners are about to be locked away. So Hey Bubba Louie, $2.30 to $2. James Alarm, $2 out, the $2.50 now as Hey Bubba Louie gets into odds on it at $1.90. All in, green light. We're all set here for the fourth. Ready. And racing, and James Alarm made a mess at the start, winning it here was Batgirl without pace, and Hey Bubba Louie, it's a line of three into the first corner as Batgirl holds the inside. James Alarm railing up, they were followed by Outpace, Babette Fusion, True Request, Golden Blend in the straight, Batgirl got a kick, Outpace to a clear second, but Batgirl beat Outpace. James Alarm's run third, fourth up in the event was Golden Blend, they were followed by Babette Fusion, True Request, Hey Bubba Louie, and Batload was the last one in. 18:29 the time recorded. Batgirl, she held her inside position right up to the first quarter and then sprinted away down the side, and she puts a couple together in the last week.
1: Batgirl, $13.30, $1.83, Outpace, $6.80, and James Alarm, number two, at $1.30. Easy greyhound to remember, isn't it? Well done. The fourth event from sale is next up, 90 seconds off a start for this one. The selections by Cole, two, three.

0: They're milling around at the start. $1.25 for the favourite here. Very short. Lady in Line opened up at 145. Continued to tighten. 4.8 and steady for Jeremy Wells. And number 8, Aurora Reason. $14 to 15 for it. Maddie's gone 6 to beat 1, 8 and 10. 6 to beat 1, 8 and 10. After this, we head back to Grafton. But right now, it's off to Hobart. This one's over the mile.
1: It looks very hard to beat, Lady in Line. 175 into 125. That's a little bit short now. It was a good run last time at Launceston. Just needed that run. Went a bit hard in the lead. Got weary late, which is entitled to. But I think with that run under his belt, should be a lot better tonight. But, gee, 125 is very, very short. Jeremy Wells has had a little bit of support. It's sort of dropping back a little bit in grade, back to a 49 grade now. Has won 11 races. Not that far away last time at Launceston in the start prior, so it's got to be some chance to 10. The one drawn well, Mirror Domina, and if there's a crazy speed, Raw Reason's not without some chance at $15. They start to move forward for race three on the program. Into $1.20 now. They've really unleashed an on Lady in Line, 175 to 120. Jeremy Wells at $5, $15 Aurora Reason, and $17 Mirror Domina rounds out the top few in the market, then $34 the next best. Moving up, race three on the program, the favourite Lady in Line for the Dylan Ford, Tammy Langley combination, winning the race prior. Mobile heads into the back, mile trip, set, and away they go. Fast away, Mirror Domina. Lady in Line actually was restrained today. Then showing a bit of speed up to second is Barbet into the first turn. They go Lady in Line, comes across ahead of Are You Watching This. Through on the inside goes Aurora Reason, ends up three back the inside and left face, and the breeze is away game. Gap back then to Are You Watching This in the second division with Park Lane, Jeremy Wells, and back at the tail is Noble's Advice. In the home straight, they come, and Mirror Domina, the leader, 27.5, the opening quarter, runs along well. In the lead, in second position, is Barbet behind it. Left face and the breeze away. Game one by one, Lady in Line. Then followed by Aurora Reason, three back the inside. Then a gap about 15 metres back. It's almost like two divisions here there is. And then Are You Watching This? Jeremy Wells. Through on the inside went Park Lane, who raced very erratic on that home turn and went for a break, and checking Noble's Advice. To the back they work, second quarter, 29.8. Mirror Domina running along nice in the lead for Jacob Duggan. Does it well. It's 10, 12 metres clear. In second place is Barbet, then followed by Lady in Line. Now works to the outside, the favourite. Still a bit of job to do, though. Trying to get around, away game. Then followed by Aurora Reason, who travels OK, three back the inside. But, gee, Mirror Domina goes well. 40 metres left to go. It's got them all chasing here. 29.9, the third quarter. Jeremy Wells starts to make up some ground, about still about 20 off the lead, but he is running on pretty well from back in the pack. Up towards the home turn, Mirror Domina on top. In second place, Barbet. Lady in Line is nowhere to be seen, the race favourite at the moment. In the straight they come. In front, Mirror Domina trying hard. Barbet down the outside. Jeremy Wells batting away as away game, but Mirror Domina and Jacob Duggan stole the march here, leads all the way. Mirror Domina goes home to score. Maybe Jeremy Wells might have just got second to father from Barbet. Then away game, followed home by Aurora Reason. Next one home, Noble's Advice. Then we had Park Lane, Lady in Line. Imagine the light being driven with a sit tonight. Then followed home by, Are You Watching This? Back at the tail.
0: Did Matty tip that for us? One's paid $17.50 and $2.10. Jeremy Wells, $1.70. And the four is at $9.30. Let's take a look at the fourth event from Grafton coming your way. Favoured way at $1.90 is Monsoon Ethics. $1.90 and steady at that. Got into the $1.80 range at one stage, but steps back out. Third on its last run and a win prior. Words of Wisdom, $2.30 to $2.80 on the drift. The Swain Train Greyhound took out a win on its last run here at Grafton. It was a good win too, by a quarter of a length. Fighting Fair, it's at $10 from $14, and Cosmic Casper, number four, is $13 to $11. They are box bound there. On the other side of this, we head to the third event from the queue. Tonight, we're about 3 minutes off a start there. Here, Mark's gone 6 to beat 2, 7 and 3. 6 to beat 2, 7 and 3. They're approaching the boxes for the running at

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1: West Lawn Finance 1-4 win heat number 3. Scratching of the 8, neat and sweet. Box 5 vacant, field of 6 here. Third and final heat of the 1-4 monsoon. Ethics for David Smith runs the favourite. Finished third here, its first look at Grafton, 20 and 25 behind Boomtown. Words of wisdom, winner of 2 of her last 4 on the track in 20 and 03, 20 and 30. It's 230 to 290. They dominate the market. Fighting Fair's the next best. 14 got to 17, just specked into $10 as the starting signals there for Mark Knowles, the winner here in 20 and 05. Last race before we get into the semi-finals of the Thunderbolt to kick off our quaddie. Now the first line's locked away here. Monsoon Ethics moves forward. Cosmic Casper, Words of Wisdom. We'll be set for a break here, Grafton race number 4. Green light is there. Set for a break. Racing, Diva Ethics away, okay. Best to break the line was Words of Wisdom. It will cross from Cosmic Casper. They've jammed up behind it. Up into third was Menacing Mirage. A big break, Diva Ethics, followed by Fighting Fair. Monsoon Ethics is well out of it at the tail. Into the straight, Words of Wisdom, a big leader. And Words of Wisdom is off for the prize. Beats Cosmic Casper. Third goes to Menacing Mirage. Grabbing fourth, Monsoon Ethics. Behind it, Fighting Fair, Diva Ethics. Those last three all in bother on the top bend. 20 and 10 is the run.
0: Words of Wisdom number 6, 250 and $1.60 takes out the victory here and picks up its fifth victory. $5 for Cosmic Casper number 4 and the 7 Menacing Mirage, no third dividend. We're heading to the queue now for the running of race number 3. $1.60 for the favourite here, opened up at $1.50, Hara's Tank. That's changed since the last time I took a look at the market too, I dare say. Second on its last two runs, Fortune Hearts number 4. $3 goes to $3.60 out to $4.80. You've got $3.50 to $6. Sunset Dream number 2. Honey Ripple $41 to $9. Gee, this market's just moved around a fair bit, hasn't it? You've got the one scratching though. It came out earlier today, Candy Dash number 5. So the favoured way, looking to try and find the second victory of its career at its 10th start. A bit more experience about the 4 Fortune Hearts. It's having its 20th run here today. 1 win, 11 minus to its credit. And then you go to Sunset Dream. 21 starts, 1 win, 6 minus. Let's take you to JB.
2: Runners have made their way to the boxes for race number 3 here at the queue. And the third event of the night is the Garrard's Horse and Hound Grade 6 over the 520. Scratch 5, Candy Dash. 3 Hara's Tank for Bailey Dargoosh, the favourite. The only dog in the race. Coming up against 6 female greyhounds. Hara's Tank 140 out to 170. Fortune Hearts, $8. Got into $3.60, now $4.60. Sunset Dream, $3.50 out to $5.50. Honey Ripple, money at longer odds, $41 into $9. It's only had the one start, one on the Q1 Lakeside over $3.90. Vitessa, $12, $41 into $12. It's had the 15 goes, 1 win, 1 second, 2 thirds. Flaming Valora at $26. Moving in for race number 3. In fact, they're all in. Green light is on. Favourite box number 3, Hara's Tank. Racing, Hara's Tank last away. Sunset Dream clearly won the start over Vitessa Twal. Driving through Fortune Hearts. Now Hara's Tank. It went from last to first up along the inside. Hara's Tank takes the lead into the back by 3. Sunset Dream. Third Fortune Hearts checked out of it. Vitessa Twal. Then Very Shrewd, Honey Ripple and Flaming Valora. Hara's Tank race clear down the side. 5 in front over Fortune Hearts. Then Sunset Dream from last to first. Hara's Tank won by 2, second Fortune Hearts, Sunset Dream, a long break, Very Shrewd, Honey Ripple, then came Flaming Valora, Vitessa Twal in around 30 and 10.
0: Three Harris Dank, it's paid $2, $1.30 for Fortune Hearts. It's $1.70 in Sunset Dream, number two, no third dividend. 342 should be the numbers. We just stand by for the judge to confirm those details. Richmond, we're heading there for the running of race number five. The selections here, Gary's gone 7 to beat 5, 4 and 1. 7 to beat 5, 4 and 1. The favoured way, Hey Barbie Girl, number 5, $2.50 to $2.30. 6 starts for it, 3 wins and 2 minors, only once in its career has it finished outside the top 3, but that was its last start over the 320 at Richmond. Steps out to the 400 for today. It's been across this on 2 occasions where it's finished 3rd on both. Last start beaten by 4 and a quarter. Mick Boots, $3.60 to $4.20 on the drift as well. 5 starts, 2 wins, 2 minors, 6 on its last tour, a win prior to that. Mia's Mirage, $6 and steady. You've got Houdini Escape, number 1, $6 to $6.50. And Mabel's Way, number 3, $6 to $6.50 as well. That third line of betting, very, very tight. Let's take you off to Gary for the call.
3: So first leg of the main quaddy here, and 2.30 in from 2.50, Hey Barbie Girl. She's had the 6 starts for 3 wins. She put them in succession throughout May here at Richmond over the 3.20. She gets up to the 400 here. She's had 2 starts at the 400 before those wins for 2 placings. So that shouldn't be an issue, and she's been able to win 3 races since those placings as they move over. Mick Boots has been easy, another young dog, 5 starts for 2 wins, 2 miles.

0: for Mia's Mirage, not long out of maiden company, three starts ago. And then a close second after that, breaking the 23 on both occasions. So it's a good little even race, this. First leg of the main quaddy, they're all in green light. Lua Travels. We're all set here for the fifth. Favourite in the yellow. Ready. And racing nicely out with Houdini. Escape it out wide. Club Dozer rushes across it. Hey Barbie Girl works out behind him. Mick Boots is on the move and they came together. They're followed then by Mabel's Wave, Mia's Mirage and Our Little Susie. Last of all on Kylie. Houdini escaped the leader of the corner. Club Dozer half after it. Mick Boots is running on again. It's Houdini escape in front. Club Dozer and Mick Boots right through the centre. We'll beat them both. You reckon that's been a run? Mick Boots has got up and beat either Houdini escape or Club Dozer. Fourth home in the event was Mia's Mirage. They were followed behind them, came further back to Mabel's Way. Our Little Susie, All on Kylie was last, 23.09, and that's been a huge effort by a young dog. Mick Boots, he was on the move down the back, and then he came together with the dog.
1: Yeah, Gary's right. Showed its fitness down the straight, didn't it? It just loomed up on them and went straight past 360-150. Houdini escape number one, $1.80. Unlucky there. Just met a better greyhound on the day, and the Club Dozer number eight at $7.60. Cranbourne race number three is our next to go. $2.30 about Sway with Sierra number one. Opened up at $2.50. Continues to tighten. Bungie number six, $4 to $3.30. And the 257 Chev at $6.50 from the $4.80 quote. The third event from Cranbourne, Dan Malecki's gone 6 to beat 1, 2 and 8. 6 to beat 1, 2 and 8 in the third event on the card. And Ryan's selections just flashed up on screen a few moments ago. There's Dan's 6 to beat 1, 2 and 8. Ryan's will pop up now if you're interested in following. There you go, 1, 2, 6 and 7. Following this, we head back to Sale for the running of race 5. But right now, let's join Dan for the third.
2: Sway with Sierra drawn one, prepared by Shane Hoban, has been placed at its last three. 57 Chevy's been in the money on many occasions. Obviously, it's a maiden. Best by a mile in a really suitable race and was pretty solid last time out. $1 million Mav. So Hopeful, Bungie and Carapaz. Smoke in Heaven and Soft Landing, the two runners on the back row. They are starting to move up. Race three, Betavet maiden pace, Sway with Sierra to run favourite. Bungie a solid second pick, and 57 Chevy the next best. Carapaz is now at $8 and Best by a Mile just getting out a little bit to $9.50. Now Carapaz trails them, but we'll have some company because Smoke in Heaven's made a bit of a mistake as well. The green light goes on. So Smoke in Heaven was in a gallop and Carapaz missed the start by a long way. Sway with Sierra is going to be headed off in the early part. Getting to the front is 57 Chevy and coming across to second is Bungie. Third is Sway with Sierra, then three back the inside, Soft Landing. Easing back a little bit was So Hopeful. It's now fifth and on its inside, $1 million Mav. Then came Best by a Mile, 20 metres away Carapaz, and speaking of a mile back to Smoke in Heaven, into the straight, past the 1200, pretty quick first quarter, and coming down with a lap left to go, the leader is 57 Chevy, about 5 metres in front of Sway with Sierra, and on its outside is Bungie, and moving up 3 deep was Best by a Mile, but it couldn't get in, and it's now going to ease back again to almost last of the main group, out of the straight. And the leader, 57 Chevy, in behind it, Sway with Sierra, enjoys a lovely trip, and Bungie's third the outside. Then Soft Landing, three back along the pegs. Next is So Hopeful. $1 million Mav the inside from Best by a Mile. Carapaz caught the field and tailed off is Smoke in Heaven. Next quarter, 30.4 as they head down the back. The opening quarter at 26.7. And the leader, 57 Chevy, is Bungie now, has been allowed a little bit more rope, and it goes up the poke its nose in front of off the back, but Sway with Sierra travels well, and that trio get right away on Soft Landing, and then came $1 million Mav off the back in 28.3, and into the straight it's 57 Chevy fighting back. Bungie balances up, and Sway with

0: With Sierra, looked to have it covered, but that wasn't to be. And lifting it and defeated Sway with Sierra. Tiring into third was Bungie. Then for fourth, either of Million Dollar Maver on the inside was Soft Landing. And then a long gap then to Best by a Mile. Also Smoke in Heaven and Carapaz. And one just about to complete the course, but at the back was So Hopeful.
1: 57 Chevy, number 2, 580 and 160, breaks its maiden status tonight. Seven starts now, one win, four minor placings to it. It did come close on its last run at Shepparton over the mile, but today makes each post a winner. 2, 1 and 6, the numbers there. 2, 1 and 6. We are heading to Sale now for the running of race number 5 on the program. You've got Cole going for 4 to beat 8, 2 and 5 here. 4 to beat 8, 2 and 5. Dr. Azur is 370 and steady at that. Got out to 390 and came back in. 6 on its last two runs and picked up a win prior to that at Traralgon. That was over the 425. It's had a total of 11 wins and 12 minors in 50. Holly Rose, number 6, 480 to 440. Won its last here at Sale across this distance by a good margin too. A 5.25. Started about the $2.30 quote. Sits 440 today, as mentioned. Go Stevie, number 7, $5 to 460. Fritz finished in the minor placings over its last couple of starts, running pretty solidly. And Dr. Patrick for the McMahon Kennel. The 5's gone $6.50 to $5. Fritz second on its last tour here at this track and at this distance, going down by one. Let's head there for the call.
2: From the heats last week, and as mentioned earlier, Warrigal will have a Saturday Twilight card this coming weekend. So they're behind the boxes, and they'll be called up in just a moment. Pretty even race to start the quaddy, about $3.60 the field here. And the starter awaits the move up third of the heats of this Grade 5 series into the final next to Sunday night. And good racing in both heats so far, with the winners well found in the market. So the move in, Dr. Azur to run the favourite. Second elect here is Holly Rose. Chicknall Kennel going for 3 wins tonight. Go Stevie's been back, trimmed up to equal second pick now at 4.40. Green light goes on, they're ready for a start. Race 5, set, and racing. Last set of boxes there from the centre was Dr. Patrick, beginning smartly to lead them up tonight was Dr. Louis. Cream was up there trying to work round first turn and down urging. Dr. Patrick down as well. They're both on their feet and chasing, and mid-stages surging round. Holly Rose took over in a rough race. Dr. Louis, then Dr. Azur, Cream and Go Stevie turning in front. Holly Rose out wide. Another for the Chignals. Holly Rose by a couple of lengths in the run home. A second and third, Dr. Louis was gripping on from Dr. Azur. They come in at intervals. Back behind those runners then, we had Cream getting through the pack to fourth. Go Stevie. Dr. Gianna was centre field throughout. And the two that came down, Dr. Patrick, and also urging the time, 24.62.
1: 6247 should be the numbers there. Holly Rose, number 6, $5.160. We just stand by for confirmation. 6-2 go into the frame after the running of the fifth at Sale. Heading off to Grafton now. This is the running of race 5. Mark's gone 5 to beat 4, 9 and 10. 5 to beat 4, 9 and 10. She's Fearless, $2.30 to $3. Won its last start. That was at Goulburn over the 350. Won by 3 lengths and had a fourth prize.

0: Of course, this does kick off the first leg at the Quadrella. The big gun on 5 to beat 4, 9 and 10. 5 to beat 4, 9 and 10. Let's head to him.
1: We certainly do, Boydo. Yep, the big guns are here. The short courses. Chasing this year's Thunderbolt, qualifying all over New South Wales. She's Fearless for Jodie Lord is the favourite. 230 out to 340, so on the drift here. Winner of its heat at Goulburn in 1953, defeating Travelling Jim, who runs the favourite in the next semi-final. Busy Man qualified with a victory at Richmond in 18 even. 460 to 440. Isla Coast, $5. Hotshot Ethics has had support, 10 into 6. At long odds, Cookie Man, who has been around Grafton, finished third at Maitland, as the starting signals there, is 18 into 9. 7 to 10, Federal Iceman, Jason McKay, who gains the run now after finishing second in its heat behind Tornado Ethics here last week. Blackpool Iris, 16 to 11, 750 out to 12. Sheezel, the second reserve. Box number one, you'd like to swap the boxes with Federal Iceman, but it'll run as the outsider here for the first semi-final of the Thunderbolt. First two through to next week's final. Last line being locked away. Green light is there. Race number five from Grafton. First semi-final of the Thunderbolt. Set. Racing, Sheezel out quickly, beginning well with She's Fearless, punching up out wide was Federal Iceman, behind those runners Hotshot Ethics, it got checked, around them was Blackpool Iris, through was Isla Coast and Cookie Man, drifting well back was Busy Man, and She's Fearless is off for the prize in the straight, she's dash clear, She's Fearless will be too good, she beats Cookie Man, third will go to Sheezel in front of Isla Coast, behind those runners Federal Iceman, Busy Man, Hotshot Ethics and Blackpool Iris at the tail. Runners good, 19 and 70.
0: Runners very, very good. Gee, it won by a distance, didn't it? She's Fearless, Jodie Lord. $4 on the fix, 380 New South Wales, Parimutuel, 5-3. The numbers there, 5 and 3, and we stand by for confirmation of third. The final two semis, absolute blinders, ladies and gentlemen. Stick around for them. Not that the other two aren't good, but these ones are just absolutely stacked. Should be a lot of fun. Final leg at the Quadrella here at Kalgoorlie for the running of race 7. Selections Royce has gone 2, 3, 5 and 1. 3, Deeply Rooted is the favoured weight. $4.20 from $5. $5 to $4.40 for the, or as I speak, $5 to $4.40 for Deeply Rooted to be equal favourite now with what you're talking about, number two, $5 to $4.40 as well. $3.80 out to $4.80 for the one. Let's head to the track for the call.
2: Jet Planes in the white cap, the Candy Kid in the black cap. As Linda Nia goes forward for Brandon Louis. So Millie's Clever 2 out of line. There's a couple behind the line. Spangled Star, who went around to the gates nice and early. So, seven events. We're racing again next Sunday. So make sure you're trackside for that. Of course, that is the 21st of June, next Sunday. Seven events once again, coming to you from the KBRC. So, Jet Planes goes forward. We're just waiting for Spangled Star. And also, still out of line, Pinkerton. Somebody in there, high vis, getting a good look at the start over at the 1400 metres. Like Dickie Knee just popping up. So Pinkerton comes forward and we're set. 1400 metres to run. The Miss Kalgoorlie Pageant Handicap, stand by. Signal given from behind. We're set to fly. We're off in the last from Kalgoorlie. Now, Millie's Clever 2, just a stride slow out of the machine. Deeply Rooted going back from that wide draw. Likewise with Spangled Star with early speed. Lendania pushing forward. Also up there, Diamond Light.

0: Right in the firing line early, and what you're talking about going around the outside to be on speed. They were followed next of all by Shoot to Fame. Buonamici to the outside in those Tangerine Silks, a further two then. We've got just back and behind these Vane Universe with Pinkerton. Millie's Clever too after that slow start. Ends up just worse than midfield. They were followed by the Candy Kid, Spangled Star, together with also Deeply Rooted, and at the tail it's Jet Plane. So onto the side of the course, and it's what you're talking about who finds the top. Leads out by two lengths here for Tash Faithful, running second Diamond Light. Third Lendonia down on the inside, Shoot to Fame getting a nice run. Buonamici to the outside. They were being followed by Vane Universe. Pinkerton next, followed by Millie's Clever 2, who starts to loop the field. Back and behind it, next of all, we've got the Candy Kid and then Spangled Star, who gets onto their coattails. They were followed next of all, well back to Jet Planes with Deeply Rooted sticking to the fence. It's what you're talking about. In front, showing the way by 2.5 lengths. Buonamici running a race today. They were followed by Lendonia down on the outside, Shoot to Fame with Pinkerton, Spangled Star, and your widest runner is the Candy Kid. Buonamici about to level up. Here's Spangled Star from the clouds. It's Spangled Star who went up on the outside, took the lead from Buonamici, and Spangled Star wins again. Photo second. We had the fast finishing Jet Planes, who was there together with Buonamici and also Shoot to Fame. They were followed in by What You Talking About. Next in, the Candy Kid. Vane Universe was next to greet the judge, followed by Deeply Rooted, Pinkerton, Lendonia well back with Millie's Clever 2 and Diamond Light one of the last. It's
1: $4.71.90 for Spangled Star. Number one takes the victory. A photo for the minor placings there. We stand by for the result. We're nearly 2 minutes off a start for the running of the second event from the Q2 Parklands. Race number 4 on the program. Runners coming onto the track. Johnny Brash has gone 4-1-7-3 here. 4-1-7-3. He's still got a fair bit of time left to invest. $2.40 about the favoured way. Cool Hand Sue. 270 into 240, won its last. That was at the Q over 600. Started about $12, two, won by half a length. Watch My Six and number seven, 480 to $4 for the Aviators. It finished fourth on its last run. And Prowl number four, $3.10 to $4.20. And then also under the double quote, you've got Smoke and Jill looking to try and find the fourth victory of its career. Finished third on its last run. It's $8.50 to $8. Let's take you to JB for the fourth.
2: $4.20. Depends on the jump with her. Watch My Six at $4.40. Smoke and Jill at $8. Mizuki Heart $10. Jenny Dutton $12. Silver Moon at $19. Rombaro at $31. So Cool Hand Sue has been the best backed. $5.50 into $2.40. Prowl, 420, got into 380, now 420. Watch My Six, 5 into 4, now 440. Smoke and Jill at $8. These runners are cool behind the boxes for race number 4. This one for Box One Photography. They're at the start. Rombaro, the only dog here, taking on 7 females in this race. Rombaro, the only male greyhound. Cool Hand Sue is the favourite. Now firms even further to $2.30. Prowl, $4.20. Watch My Six, $4.40. Smoke and Jill at $8.50. Fourth of 9 races here at the queue tonight, and there is the starting signal given. We come back here to the queue tomorrow night, racing up the straight. 14 of the best here tomorrow night. Of course, we look forward to all the action here as the Winter Carnival continues on Thursday night. We've got one race on the straight, the MAC 10 final. And then we go over onto the Q2 Parklands for the Flying Amy Classic at Group 1 and the Cindy's Magic at Group 2. Green light for race 4. Racing now. Fast away was Cool Hand Sue. Prowl began well tonight, up sharing the lead. Watch My Six around the outside, followed by Silver Moon. Back on the inside was Smoke and Jill. Then came Mizuki Heart towards the rear. Jenny Dutton checked out of it was Prowl. Running into the back, the leader is Cool Hand Sue. A length and a half, Silver Moon. Five away, Rombaro. Watch My Six, Smoke and Jill. Then came Prowl back sixth in front of Mizuki Heart and Jenny Dutton down the side. Cool Hand Sue a length in front. Silver Moon goes to the inside. It's Cool Hand Sue in front, kicking on strongly, and Cool Hand Sue won by a length. Silver Moon, Watch My Six, followed by Smoke and Jill, Rombaro. Then came Prowl, Mizuki Heart, Jenny Dutton in around 35 and 2.
1: And Cool

0: Hand Sue, number one, $2.50 takes the victory, $1.10 for the place. Five Silver Moon, $4.70, and Watch My Six finishes in third at $1.50. Richmond, we're heading there where you've got Kamalwick, number one, $3.20 to $2.20. Vladimir, or if you prefer, Mr. Anatoly, number three, $2.90 to $2.80. Fawn Rupee, $3.40 out to seven. And Layla's Lily at $9.50. If you don't know Mr. Anatoly, you want to hop onto TikTok and have a look at Vladimir in action. And a very, very strong individual too. The Greyhound runs pretty solid, it's got to be said. What's it had? 26 starts, 6 wins and 7 minor placings. It's one of my faves. It's up against the short price favourite at $2.20 though, in from $3.20. 6 wins, 13 minors, having its 40th run. Let's take you off to Gaz.
1: Okay, Grant, thank you. You do your homework, don't you? You would have been a real good scholar at school. Okay, runners are moving over now for the running of race number six. And one Jamal Wick, 3.20 in the 2.20 is the favourite. Winner off this draw, two starts to go in 22.79, best of the night. Number three, Mr. Anatoly, he normally leads in his races. He can come out running. He's got a good record here, very honest dog. Winner here, two starts to go. And then a close second here. On Wednesday last, when he led up, got run down very late by a strong dog. So he's at $2.80 there, the two in the market. They're all in, green light, Lua Travels, we're all set, the sixth event. Ready. And racing, Mr. Anatoly about second to go. Layla's Lily won the break, but now Mr. Anatoly rushes up and takes over down the back. The second now is No Spark Left. Four lengths away, then the Weapon Way, followed then by Bad Bad Girl. Jamal Wick drop right off at this stage. Then Layla's Lily and Fawn Rupee. Mr. Anatoly a turn three or four in front of No Spark Left and Appen Way. And Mr. Anatoly will lead all the way. And it beat Appen Way and No Spark Left. Very tight for fourth. They're wide apart. Jamal Wick and Bad Bad Girl. They'll follow behind him. Layla's Lily, Fawn Rupee, the tail ender, and the time around 22.70. 22.
0: Excuse the bias. Yes, Mr. Anatoly gets home $272.30. Four gets second $8.40, and the five no third dividend. Yeah, check out Vladimir and also do a bit of research on him. He's a wonderful human being and did life the hard way and achieved some great success. So just goes to prove you can do anything. So that's why I like Mr. Anatoly, the Greyhound number three. 272.30, 8.40 for Appen Way, and No Spark Left, number five, no third dividend. Thanks for the rap, Gaz, but the truth is I just sit at home and watch TikTok. That was the research I did. Hobart, race number four, $2.20, about the favoured way of going. Oh, okay. Well, I don't know if he's going to get through this call. Okay, Matty, what are his selections here? He's gone five to beat 1, 9, and 11. He's just had a chicken schnitzel with chips and salad from the cafeteria down there. So if he's hiccuping during this race, you'll know why. Let's head to him.
2: Haven't had it yet. Haven't had him yet. He's ready to go, though, after this race. I'll give you the tip there. We don't want a false start. No, mate, joking. Miss Kalan was the favourite all day, and it's just a massive turnaround in betting here. It's gone out to $5.50, Miss Kalan. It was $3.10 a while ago. All the money's come for Hammer Dan. Late, $5 got to $3.70 most of the day today, or $3.80. Now it's into $2.20, so they've just truckloaded Hammer Dan. $5 earlier today to $3.70, and in the last half hour at $2.20, and it's reverse rolls around here with Miss Kalan out to $5 now, who was the $3.10 favourite. Invitation only at $7. And Preparation, who's first up from a spell for the powerful Ratchet team at $7.50, next best. And then We Salute You, the next best winner at two runs ago here at $11, and Smooth Reason out to $13. But all the money, Hammer Dan late for race four in the program. This event over the mile. The Tammy Langley Dylan Ford combination going for a double on the program. Now with the race favourite, Hammer Dan. Mobile goes into the back. Was set and away. Hammer Dan came out running. Miss Kalan away. Well sales invitation only. And My Way not too far away. Sorting their order out. We Saw You ends up behind the leader. Followed then by Smooth Reason just off the speed. as Invitation only goes up to press Hammer Down for a little bit of a look there. Or copying a check there was Smooth Reason, went for a gallop. Through on the inside, Good Time Oscar. Rocking all over the world back there with Montgomery Burns in preparation back at the tail, settling down again now. Smooth Reason, but lost about 15, 20 metres and positions in that minor incident. Down the home straight they work. Hammer Down now, 28-7, leads the way. In second place, the outside Invitation only goes up to Eye Ball, the front runner. One out, one back, My Way, behind the leader, We Salute You. Three back, the inside, Good Time, Mosca, Misk, landed a nice run. There's one out and two back out of the home straight. Then followed by Rockin' All Over the World. Three wide train about to come out. Montgomery Burns preparation on its back. And then followed by Smooth Reason. Second quarter, 30.6. And the sensationally backed Hammer Dan, the leader. In second place, the outside Invitation only. We Salute You, third leader's back. Then followed by My Way, the 600. Going up three wide is now Miss Kalan. On its back is Montgomery Burns. Then followed between runners. My Way, Can't See Daylight. The inside, Good Time Oscar. Between paces, Rocking All Over the World. Three wide, three back. Preparation, the field packs up. Smooth Reason back at the tail. Third quarter in 28.5. And Hammer Dan on top leads the way. We Salute You in second place. Miss Kalan battles away as they turn preparation to widest runner. In the straight, Hammer Dan in front. In second place, trying hard. We Salute You. Only 3 metres away and coming. In front, Hammer Dan. The outside, We Salute You. Moved up, put the head in front, and We Salute You spoils the party. We Salute You beat Hammer Dan. Miss Kalan, good run, sales preparation. Then followed home by Montgomery Burns, My Way, through on the inside, Good Time Oscar, out wide, Rocking All Over the World, back there with Smooth Reason. Invitation only came in at the tailwind at 156.5.
0: There you have it. It was We Salute You, Mark Yule, $13.60 and $3.30. Hammer Dan, number one, $1.40. And Miss Colan, number five, at $2.50. Okay, you can tip that pepper sauce over your schnitzel now, bud. You've got a few minutes before our next. We're heading to sale for the running of race number six. 70 seconds off a start. The favourite way, Deuce and Luna, $2.10 to $1.65. Second on its last run, a win prior to that at Warrigal over the $4.60. Lakeview Rowdy at $3.10. Reasonably steady at that. 12 starts, 2 wins, a 3 minus. 6 on its last run and a 5th prior. Stomper Romper back in action again tonight. Finished second on its last run of 6 on its last outing. Started about $13 and only went down by 3/4 on that occasion. It jumped and sat 5th for most of the race before it managed to get through to

0: 8-4-3. 2 to beat 8-4-3. Let's
1: even. And the second leg will have action underway shortly. Deuce and Luna won its maiden at Warrigal, 26th of May. Only had the one run since. That was a second at Sandown Park, 595 metres on Monday night last. Led up there off the freshen ups. Only had the four starts, already produced a win, a second and a third. And comes here for the first time tonight to jump from box two. Runners getting set. Avon Concrete Stake it is. Race six on the program. Small field, interesting race, and runners are just about right. Ready for a start now. Green light goes on. Favourite in box two. Set. And racing, Deuce and Luna step nicely, is going to lead up, trying to keep on its hammer with Stomper Romper, and in fact works round to take over. Lakeview Rowdy goes forward, sits outside Deuce and Luna, a couple of Bing Bing Pearl, and Lavender Eve is last of all. Off the top turn, the leader is Stomper Romper, quickly joining it again though. Deuce and Luna's going for an inside run, and Lakeview Rowdy's got the drop on the pair. Almost a line of three turning now. Deuce and Luna switched off heels and took over, trying Lakeview Rowdy, coming against Stomper Romper, but Deuce and Luna goes on to score. Beats Stomper Romper second. Thirds between Lakeview Rowdy and also Bing Bing Pearl, who ran on. And a gap then to Lavender Eve. The time on the event around 28 and 79.
0: And across the line, Deuce and Luna number two, $1.40 and $1.04 for Stomper Romper, $2.10, finishes second today. We're going to take a break. When we come back, it's off to Gawler for the running of race number four.

0: us.
1: Thank you, Grant, as you join us from Sky Racing One. Welcome to Gawler for tonight. And Mercedes joins us from the radio network as well. So we're all aboard for race number four. The favourite here, number four, Bandit Daryl, to $1.35, has continued to shorten up, 160, then went to 150, 145, 140, and 135. So the money keeps coming for Bandit Daryl, coming off those four wins in a row, the most recent being at Angle Park over the 595 from box number eight. So they're about to be taken behind the boxes for the running of race number four. Second elect is number seven, Duran Pantera, and this greyhound comes off a couple of wins, three and four starts ago at Angle Park over the 5.30 and the 5.95, followed up with a sixth at Angle Park over the 5.95 and then a fifth there over that same distance, and that was behind Bandit Daryl on that occasion. So Duran Pantera, the second elect, and the third elect is number one, Compton Rocky, 4 seconds in a row, all behind Oregon Janet, all over the 7.32 down at Mount Gambier. So Compton Rocky, the third elect for trainer Noel Perry. They're about to be boxed. This is the running of race number four on the program over the 6.43-metre journey. Bandit Daryl, 1.35 favourites. Seven Duran Pantera, 3.10. And then we're out to $21 for Compton Rocky, the next best. So they're all being locked away now. The last one's secured, and we are set for a start. Race number four out of Gawler, 6.43 the journey. Set, ready and away.

0: Pantera, the one to catch. But here comes Bandit Darrell now. Chevy on the turn. Duran Pantera in front. Bandit Darrell ranges up, grabs the lead, though, and Bandit Darrell scores. Duran Pantera got second. Third placing there would have gone to Random Sass ahead of Kenya Vivi. Further back then, Compton Rocky Nitrous. Way swell back. Stand by.
1: And a Bandit Darrell, number four, $1.10, $1.07, get second, $1.90. The eight hung on for third. Grafton bound now for our second semi-final of the Thunder Bowl. As mentioned, these next three are just absolute blinders. I'll include this one as well. Where's Fernando? Number three, it's $2.80 to $3. Equal favourite, $2.60 to $3 for Travelling Gem. Number four now goes to $3.20. $6 and steady for Dottie Keeping, number seven. And Miss Glamourpuss at $7.50 holds down its quote as well. Now, Where's Fernando's had 58 starts, 30 wins, 14 minor placings. It's just won a lot. It finished third, two starts back, and everything else as far back as the eye can see pretty much has been wins. Travelling Gem, second on its last run, a hat trick of wins prior to that, then a second, then another win. Its form's been scintillating as well. I know that Mark's gone four to beat three, six and eight. I'd hate to be tipping in this one. You could run this one about four or five times and come up with a different winner. Let's head to the track and see how it plays out.
2: Down at Richmond, Bulleye, Nowra and Co. Winner of his heat in 1805 at Richmond. 320, Travelling Gem. Trialled here in 1979 last week. Ran second to She's Fearless, who took out semi-final number one in its heat at Goulburn. $6 Dottie Keeping, Miss Glamourpuss at $7 heads the rest. We'll find another two for the final to join She's Fearless and Cookie Man. And the green light is there. Race 6, Grafton. Semi 2 of the Thunderbolt. Racing, Miss Glamourpuss fairly away. Best out was Miss Arizona, headed off by Little Bit Super, which race cleared. Dottie Keeping up into second. Around those was Travelling Gem, followed by Miss Glamourpuss. Well back was Shorty Boy off the course. Travelling Gem's gone amiss. Out the back was Where's Fernando, Nengar McGraw, a match in two. Little Bit Super, late along the fence was Dottie Keeping. This is tight. They're wide apart. Little Bit Super, Dottie Keeping up in third was Miss Glamourpuss. Nengar McGraw, Miss Arizona, Shorty Boy, Where's Fernando, and just crossing the line now was Travelling Gem, who went amiss during the run. 19.80 is the time. Now she'll get the prize out wide. Little Bit Super couldn't line them up, they were wider apart, but Little Bit Super will get the prize here. Six first, Little Bit Super will tip out Dottie Keeping, who was coming along the fence late. Six will defeat seven. 19.82 is the run.
1: See what I mean? A little bit super, $9.50 out from $8.50. Yet it was second on its last run and had wins back to back prior to that. It was just one of those races. 6-7-1. Dottie Keeping gallant in defeat at $1.60, and Miss Glamourpuss will finish in third at $2.70.

0: start here. Paris K, number three, is the favoured way of going at $3.10. Four is second at $3.30. And She's Sky High, number six, at $4.40. Very congested, this race at the pointy end of the field. Ryan's gone three to beat four, six and five. Three to beat four, six and five in the fourth. And Dan's gone three to beat two, eight and five. Three to beat two, eight and five. Paris K, number three, finished third on its last run and had a seventh prior to that. And the four is a 3:30 on the drift. It's fresh up after 94 days away from the track. The six finished fifth on its last run. Let's head to Dan for the running of race four.
1: And Paris K has now just displaced Rarity Rock for favouritism. Rarity Rock was a good move early. $7 is the suggested initial price, but next fluck is $2.90. It's now $3.20, Rarity Rock, whereas Paris K is now into $3.10, so has just taken over favouritism. An eye-catcher last time out, Paris K, who seems to race well here, enjoy this track, Paris K. And Rarity Rock is $3.20. She Sky High, who's a quick beginner, is at $4.60. Mojito Madness at $8.50. So the runners are about to come up. Kitty Cash, the other one, well in commission. It's at $6.50. And they're starting to move up. Kitty Cash, the hope of the Cranbourne Club 21 syndicate. And is a $6.50 chance. A field of seven, so they're all across the front line. Mobile is about to make its way into the straight. The high gain Mobile Gate. Now we've got a breaker. Sorry, Club 21 Syndicate, because Kitty Cash has broken up and probably lost all chance now. Green light is on and Rarity Rock flew out and led easily. Rarity Rock dashes to a two-length lead at the post the first time from Paris K. Then getting across the third is Tiamo. In fourth spot is Megan, 5 metres away then to She Sky High. And Mojito Madness at about 25 metres away then to Kitty Cash. They're in a single line, but they're at least two large gaps in between the field of seven, so they cover about 50 metres into the back straight. And Rarity Rock, with that fast start, is the leader. It's 5 metres in front of Paris K. Tiamo's third. Then a break of about 12 metres to Megan in fourth position from She Sky High. And then Mojito Madness. And Kitty Cash has done a good job to get onto the back of the field there. It's still last and a fair way off them as they head off the back straight. Lead time in 35.1. And Rarity Rock is in front. Rarity Rock from Paris K, who gets a good trip second. Third is Tiamo. And then came Megan, who bridges the gap between third and fourth. So it's about to tack on in fourth position. Fifth is She Sky High. And then Mojito Madness. And back last is Kitty Cash. Past the 1,200 with the first quarter in 30.9. And it's Rarity Rock, the leader. Rarity Rock is in front from Paris K. Three pegs Tiamo. Now sliding up as Mojito Madness. And Kitty Cash is tracking it. Four back the inside is Megan, and She Sky High is at the top.

0: As they work their way out of the straight, they're approaching the 800 metres, and Rarity Rock is the leader. Rarity Rock from Paris K, and getting up closer now is Mojito Madness. As they work their way into the back, Kitty Cash one out, one back. That second quarter was only 33.2. Three back the pegs, Tiamo, then She's Sky High, and last is Megan. 600 metres to trot, heading down the back stretch, and the leader is Rarity Rock, and it's had a pretty good run. It's been able to dictate, and it's about 2 metres to Mojito Madness second, Paris K in third spot. It's had a good run. Kitty Cash is still right there. It peels out three wide, and then came Tiamo, She's Sky High, and dropping off is Megan. 29.3 for the third quarter, and around the turn, it's Rarity Rock in front. Rarity Rock, 4 metres. Paris K starting to wind up, and then came Kitty Cash and She's Sky High down the outside. It's Rarity Rock in front from Paris K with 100 to go. Paris K still with a metre to make up, but Rarity Rock's holding it, and Rarity Rock first up. Good training performance and a good performance overall. Well rated, and it beats Paris K about a metre. Rarity Rock first, Paris K second, Tiamo next, and then She's Sky High, Kitty Cash, Mojito Madness and Megan. 29.2 for the final quarter, and the mile rate 2.2. Well, number 1, 2, 3.
1: For Rarity Rock, $352. Paris K, number 3, 180. And Tiamu, number 5. For those in love, no third dividend. 4, 3, 5. Richmond, race number 7. We're only 60 seconds off a start. Zipping Zeppelin, the favoured way. It won its last. 225 goes to 230. Add Bulleye over the 341 by 3.5. Silver Tree Brad, $4.20 to 350. You Never Lose, number 5. 320 to 340. And Electric Blue, number 4, $5.50 to the $8 quote. Runners are arriving at the start. Gaz has gone 3, 2, 4 and 1. Let's head to him for the call.
2: $3.30, Silver Tree Brad. They'll be called over shortly. So Zipping Zeppelin, been 225 to 240. It hasn't been a great deal of movement. Interesting that he hasn't firmed up, because the kennel do like to support their dogs. Got back the winning form of Bulleye on Tuesday off the one box. Did the job nicely. Just sat behind the lead early, railed up, and that was the end of the section in the straight. He was runner-up at Wentworth Park 4 starts ago in a flying 29.45, beaten a lengthy. He's a winner here over this trip back in February. He's normally not a great beginner. He just needs luck through that first quarter. Silver Tree Brad, the one they have back to beat him, is a very quick beginner, and that should just give him a nice clear run into the first corner. So he does look the danger. And 360 for You Never Lose for Jason Mackay. And he did trial at Grafton recently. Hasn't raced since April, winning at Newcastle. All in. All set for the seventh. Good little race. Ready. Racing. Silver Tree Brad came out running the lead. Electric Blue, Zipping Zeppelin's going to find clear running up on the inside. Now looking for the lead, and he'll get it through the first corner. They're followed then by You Never Lose, Florida Line, Muscle Memory and True Promises. But Zipping Zeppelin raced away in the straight from Silver Tree Brad. And Zipping Zeppelin, too smart for Silver Tree Brad. Electric Blue has run third. Fourth home in the event is Florida Line from You Never Lose. Further back into the field, Muscle Memory and True Promises. And geez, broken the 18-2. No, it's been amended to 18.01. 17.90 did go up 18.01. He just got that clear running when the checks come out, and he just railed underneath into the first corner, and the race was over quickly. Now 3-2-4-1 the numbers. Zipping Zeppelin by Wow, and a Zipping Samara, Martin Fiona Hallen, and Andrew Hunter the trainer. 2 Silver Tree Brad, Vince Ferrugi a second. Number 4 Electric Blue, Nicole Wallace third, and number 1 fourth. Margins are 5 lengths by a length and a quarter. 7.61 early, 10.40 home, and a very quick 18.01 after the running of the seventh.
1: And Zipping Zeppelin, $2.80 and $2. 2 Silver Tree Brad, $1.50 and 4 Electric Blue, no third. 3-2-4. Heading off to sale, this is the running of the seventh on the card here. The favoured way at $2.30 is the 2 Paul Alexandra. It's gone second on its last two runs and a fifth prior to that. 23 starts, 5 wins, 6 minors for the 2. 8, 6, 2 and 4 for the watchdog. They've got Sean Lee Rose on top. It's third line of betting. Second line of betting is Vienna on show. Number 4. before, $7 to $4.80. They've backed this in. Second on its last run at Sale over the

0: 435 and across the same distance on the previous run, took out a race win. Then the Watchdog's Top Choice, $9 to $5, six on its last run and a second prior to that. And you've got Tick Returns, $6.50 out to $9, starting to lose favour with the punters here. The selections, Carl's gone 2, 8, 4, and 3. Let's join him.
1: And runners now at the start. They'll be called up in a moment for the seventh. 6 and 2 to be alive in the quaddie at the halfway mark. $5 about the first leg winner. The shorty winning the second leg at around $1.40. On screen there for those tuning in, Sean Lee Rose, box 8. The Chignall Kennel going for 4 wins tonight. Sean Lee Rose has won a couple from out wide and has won 9 races around the circuit here. Each way chance tonight, $9 into about to $5.50. At one stage, it's now 6 even. But the favourite, Poor Alessandra, $1.95 out to about $2.50. Briefly, it's back into $2.10 on the fixed odds. Runs the firm pick, now $2.20. Good money, Vienna on show here, 7 into 4.60s. Form's been quite good of late. And there's another one tonight that's had all its racing here at the circuit. 3 wins, 4 minus from 11 goes so far. We'll soon know. The light's on for the Pollard Painting and Decorating Stake. They're set. And they're racing, caught them in a

0: Lead five lengths halfway there from poor Alessandra. Sean Lee Rose running on it. Rose and Haftim coming up to the turn. Tick Returns has gone very hard, but it's got a big lead. It's three or four in front and too speedy for them. Second, poor Alessandra. Third, Sean Lee Rose or Mildred Rose the fence. Then poor Zyla Haftim. Back with runners Vienna on show. Now luck with Pay Up Sally in 24 and 62. Six again. Tick Returns the winner this time. That's the fourth win for box six tonight. Even numbered runners have won every race so far, and this one at about $14.40 and $3.80 scores here. The kennel had a strong hand in the race, and Tick Returns at start 108 has brought up its 18th victory. It was a winner at Warrigal on Tuesday night last at good odds.
1: Six Tick Returns paid $14.40 and $3.80 picks up the 18th victory of its career at 108 starts. Two Get Second, the favourite, 120 and the eight, $2.40. Gawler bound now for the running of race number five. Langers goes seven to beat eight, two and one. Seven to beat eight, two and one. Solo Man, $2.15 to $2. No wonder he's tipped it. He looks like the Solo Man for those that remember the commercial. He's built rugged. He's out there in the sticks all the time, enjoying life. Let's go to him for the running of race five.
2: Lucy School, the next best. A couple of wins in its past four runs. And thank you, Grant, who joins us from Sky One, talking about Lucy School, the fourth elect here. A couple of wins from its past four. The last start win here at Gawler over the 400 and was a winner at Ballarat three starts ago as well. But Solo Man is our favourite and comes from box number seven for Nicole Price. And Solo Man currently at the price of $2 even, coming off those couple of wins at Murray Bridge, one up the straight and one round the circle, and followed up with a second last start here at Gawler over the 400-metre journey. So they are about to go behind the boxes and be moved up for the fifth event, Quaddie first leg. Solo Man 195 now as the market changes again. Rhinestone at 290. Rockley Earl number one at 950 and $10 for number eight, Lucy School. Seven to go around here. Box five is the vacant box. And the runners going behind the boxes now for the fifth, the Bunyip Stake. Solo Man, insofar as track and distance is concerned, just the one look for a second. Solo Man. And the second, of course, was at the previous start. So its first look at Gawler resulted in a second. Rhinestone has also had one look at the track and distance for a second. Lucy School yet to look at this track and distance. So they're about to be boxed. This is race number five on tonight's program. About to move in fact, doing so now. Solo Man now 195 and Rhinestone at 280. Loading away, 400 metres, the journey of the fifth event. Good luck with your quaddies tonight. And the last of them being locked away. Solo Man favourite in box seven. They're set, ready to go, and away. And towards the centre there, Rhinestone won the start from pushing up Rockley Earl. Wider out then was Lucy School. In behind them came Craze. Getting back worse than midfield now is Solo Man. They're followed by Red Emperor. Last of all, Long Gully Ash to the turn. It's Rhinestone. About three in front of Rockley Earl in second placing, and they won't get Rhinestone. Rhinestone home. Second placing went to Rockley Earl ahead of Solo Man, who made up good late ground. Then in behind them came Craze. At the head of the rest would have been Lucy School, Red Emperor and Long Gully Ash.
1: And Rhinestone, number four, $2.10 at $1.20. Rockley Earl at $6.10. And Solo Man, number seven, no third. Let's head off to Hobart for the running of race, $5.40, about the favoured way here.

doing most of the feature races. She's returning as a four-year-old now, and be pretty hard to beat. He's up in grade, though, but she is the one to beat. She tried very nice at Carrick the other Saturday, other Monday, I should say, and moving up nicely. Moving up nicely now for race five, the Woodland Stud, greatest size pace, $1.40, Barbary Tails, very nice type, first up from a spell since November, for Stephen Brodie Davis, $1.40, Mac Mayhem at $4, and Imperial Laz next best at $7.50, $15 then to the Chancer. Mobile comes around the home turn, 2,090 metres, the trip, just about set. Green light and away. Fast away, Imperial Laz will work its way to the lead. Make Mayhem happy to take the trail. Looks like single file could be order of the day early on. And Imperial Laz on top. In second place out of the home straight, Mac Mayhem. Third, Fleetwood Rock out of the home straight. From the race favourite, Barbary Tails, One Big Show. Second last, The Chancer. And last of all, Vanquish Stride, turning out of the home straight. And Imperial Laz for Jack Watson, his favourite role. That's out in front, leads the way by a clear 3 metre margin. In second place, Mac Mayhem down the back straight, they stride. Then we've got Fleetwood Rock, lead time 37.4 is pretty slow. Then the next one is Barbary Tails, first up tonight, the $1.40 favourite for One Big Show. Second last, The Chancer. And last of all, off the back straight, we work now, Vanquish Stride. At the 1400, Imperial Laz runs the race to suit himself, leads by 3 metres, Mac Mayhem. Third position, Fleetwood Rock. Fourth, then, Barbary Tails from One Big Show, The Chancer. Last of all, Vanquish Try, spinning around the home turn at the 1200, 31.57, the opening quarter, and Imperial Laz leads the way. In second position, parked behind it, Mac Mayhem, been there all the way thus far, with no change in the order. Followed then by Fleetwood Rock, three back the inside. Barbary Tails, Dale's probably come up the house off the inside fairly shortly. Followed then by, out of the home straight, One Big Show.

Their way towards the 400-metre marker. Imperial Lads quickens up now. 29, the Thales Freeway starts to wind up from Fleetwood Rock. A long way back then goes the Chancer. One big show to the inside. They turn top of the home straight. Imperial Lads gathered in by Mac Mayhem. Down the outside, Barbary Tales. Mac Mayhem in front with a kick. The outside, Barbary Tales trying hard. Mac Mayhem in front. Mac Mayhem upsets another favourite. Mac Mayhem beat Barbary Tales. The Chancer.

0: a placing, as Jason McKay said during the week, and the Rooks out there in box number 8. He's $2.40 to $2.80. Corborne Focus for Jodie Lord, looking for another runner into the final after She's Fearless took out Heat 1 in 1974. It's $2.80 to $3.60. Heroic Fetter against the start, box 2, led everywhere bar the post when nabbed by Solar Spectrum in its heat. $6.50 into $5. Summer Dream for Min Finn heads the rest at $8 off box number 4. Moving them forward. Semi-final number 3 of the Thunderbolt. Heroic Federer, Summer Dream, Corborne Focus and Federal Senor complete the line. All locked away. Green light is there. Semi-final number 3 of the Thunderbolt. We're ready. Racing Nengar Archie out okay, beginning well. Out wide was Aussie Oscar, punching forward was Infamous Staten, and out wide Federal Senor goes bang. Behind those runners was Corborne Focus, followed by Drifting Back Tornado Ethics. Well back behind those was Aussie Oscar, but off for the prize is Federal Senor. Federal Senor too good, beats Infamous Staten. Third was Corborne Focus, followed by Aussie Oscar. Next was Tornado Ethics, Heroic Federer, Nengar Archie and Summer Dream in 1970.
1: Federal Senor number 8, $3.20 and $1.60. That's good bank interest, that one. Well done, Jason. 5, Infamous Stratham at $4.60 and Corborne Focus number 6 at $1.50 for third. Heading to the boxes at the queue, $2 about the 5. Appeal, John's tipped it on top, 5, 1, 7 and 4 from him. $2 it's paying at the moment. Then next best in betting is going to be the 1 at $3.70, Hara's Pickle. And then you go across to the $6 quote for the for Eternity Bridge. Let's head to John.
2: Down at the start for race number 6. Appeal the favourite at $2. Hara's Pickle, $3.70. Eternity Bridge at $6. Bonnie is Bougie at $8. Capybara, $9.50. Nowaki Radar, $19. Sunlit Amber, $34. Burnt Maru, the outsider, at $51. Appeal looking to make it 3 on end. Scored here at the program last Sunday in 29.79. Led all the way to win by 5¾ lengths. Hara's Pickle was a winner here 3 starts ago from box 7 in 29.89. Has been placed since behind Not Half Bad. Down the track behind Cheeky Belgian here at its last start. Eternity Bridge has won 2 of its past 3, including a win in 29.9. Capybara, a newcomer to this area for Gregory Paul. He's had the 31 starts for 12 wins. He's been recently racing April and May around the South Australian area. Bonnie is Bougie's been runner-up her past 2 behind Siren and Tiger and Cheeky Belgian. Starting signal given now for race 6. Starting signal. They're going forward. Burnt Maru, the only male greyhound in the race, taking on 7 other females. Appeal is the favourite here, drawn box number 5 for Greg Stella, ahead of 1 Hara's Pickle for Gemma Daly. There's the green light, set for race 6, the queue, 5:20 the journey. Off now, Appeal about third away, best away, Sunlit Amber, tackled by Appeal. Hara's Pickle up along the inside is going to hold out. Appeal at the first turn, going up to third, Sunlit Amber, followed by Capybara, Eternity Bridge, then came Bonnie is Bougie, Burnt Maru, Nowaki Radar, Hara's Pickle a length and a half in front of Appeal off the back, 4 away, Sunlit Amber, followed by Capybara and Bonnie is Bougie. Hara's Pickle the leader to the turn wide, coming through on the inside, Appeal at them out wide, Sunlit Amber in front, Hara's Pickle. Hara's Pickle just got home over Sunlit Amber and Appeal, followed close up then by Capybara. Then came Bonnie is Bougie, Burnt Maru, Eternity Bridge and Nowaki Radar in around 29 and 9.
1: And we stand by for the photo after the running of race 6. One goes into the frame. It's going to take the victory there. Now let's go off to Richmond for the running of race 8. Rounds out our Quadrilla Hard Sniff Style that only had a run 4 days ago. In actual fact, at Richmond over the 5:20. And...

2, Love Over Gold 220, and 6, Rusty Cortez. No third, 126 the numbers there. Heading off to sale where Dr. Fanatical is the $1.50 favourite in from $1.65. They put it up at big odds over its last couple of runs and it made them pay. Two starts back at Warrigal where it took

0: Its last start, Flash of Genius beat it home. It finished third to it, going down by 3 1/4. Well in this one, Trendy Art at $5.50 and Fantastic Zohan. Number six is at $6. Selections, goals gone 1, 8, 6, and 2. Let's head there.
1: So behind the boxes, and the field will be called up shortly. Eighth event tonight, grades 4-5 here over the 5-10. Grade 4 assist chaser to jump from the inside draw, Dr. Fanaticals, won 6 from 41 with 18 minors and runs off the short price elect here at around 150. $6 even, each of two numbers, 6 and 8 here on the next line. Trendy Art, 460 into 440 is now $6, and Fantastic Zohan has got out to good odds tonight, 380 out to about $6 even. Outside of those, Scout Ace on the next line there at about $12. So to be alive in the quaddie, 626, $123 is the short way home with the red. And the move in well, race 8, the feast on meets steak. And the lights on. You're ready to go. Set. Racing, Dr. Fanatical stepped with them, but is crossed early. Scout Ace leads, favourite about fourth early, and check bumped there, Oliver Kelton. Lost ground as Dr. Fanatical got off the fence, and kicking through, Scout Ace joins that other one, which is Fantastic Zohan. Trendy Art got a good run through, squeezing up on the inside. It's tight towards the turn, and with them now too, coming with a run off the track, Miss Hollywood. Gee, it's been keen, turning. Trendy Art in front, coming again, Scout Ace, but little Trendy Art's too good. Beat Scout Ace. A couple away, Oliver Kelton made up good ground for third and a keen old affair. Wide out there was Miss Hollywood with Pumping Magic. Dr. Fanatical got shuffled back and back with runners two there as they pulled up Fantastic Zohan. The run 28 and 87. Number 8, the winner, Trendy Art.
0: Number 8, Trendy Art, 49.

0: $6.10. It's finished sixth on its last 4.80 from $6. Third on its last tour at Kilmore, going down by three. And Dancing on Starlight, $4.60 goes to $5. Fresh up today after 247 days away from the track. Following this, we head back to Gawler for the running of race number six. And that sixth event due in around about 5 minutes from now. The early favourite there at $2 is Zennerfeld Emma, number seven. And the selections here by Paul, 1, 7, 5, and 2. But right now, let's head to Cranbourne. First leg of the quadrilla time.
1: Lobol's in position. Runners are about to move up for the Woodland Stud Pace. First leg of the quaddie. And there are a number of chances here.

Gowd and Mickey, Mark and Dot Ball will go around as the outsider of the field at 23. Moving up. ...2,080 metres the distance, the Woodland Stud Pace. Charlton race tomorrow, Shepparton Tuesday night. Now they're all ready. Green lights on and they're racing. Away well from barrier number one, Bonnet Khan, virtually unchallenged and getting a lovely run behind it as Quick Crunch to settle second. Then came Aviro in third. Next, the inside is Dancing on Starlight from Our True Colours, Dot Ball from Freakout and Mickey Mark. But they settled pretty quickly in this order with Bonacana in front. And it leads the way from Quick Crunch, who's going to get a lovely sit in behind it. About 8 metres to Dancing on Starlight in third spot. And then fourth is Aviro without cover from Dot Ball. 6 metres away then to Our True Colours. Second last is Freakout and Mickey Mark is at the rear. 35.5 for the lead time, and Bonnet Khan getting a bit keen is about 7 metres in front of Quick Crunch. Aviro third, it's without cover, and on the inside of it, Dancing on Starlight fourth from Our True Colours, who works up into a nice spot. It's got cover, fifth the outside from the back down. Mickey Mark takes off. Next is Dot Ball and Freakout is last as they round the Decron Bend with 1,200 to go. It's Bonnet Khan in front, but now Mickey Mark whips up on the outside, and it's Bonnet Khan from Mickey Mark, and third is Quick Crunch. Aviro now gets the 1-1 cover. Three back the outside is Our True Colours from Dancing on Starlight, Freakout, and last is Dot Ball, the inside. Lead time of 35.5, first quarter 31.1, and the leader is Bonnet Khan. Second is Mickey Mark after the mid-race move, and then in third spot is Quick Crunch. The outside fourth of Vero from Dancing on Starlight, Our True Colours, Dot Ball, and last is Free.

0: Then in the 1-1 is Aviro, 50 inside, dancing on second forward, and last the pegs is Dot Ball. Bonacan making its way off the back straight, the leader from Mickey Mark. Our True Colours joining in strongly, three wide. And then Quick Crunch awaiting the run. Freak Out runs on. Aviro held up around the turn with a 29-2 third quarter. Our True Colours moved up outside of Bonacan. Quick Crunch angles back to the inside. Dancing on Starlight next and running on his Freak Out. Freak Out out wide. Quick Crunch the inside. Quick Crunch sprints through to take the lead now. Out wide. Freak Out up the second. But Quick Crunch is going on with it, and Quick Crunch wins it. Second place goes to Freak Out, and for third was Our True Colours, Bonacan, which battled away, and Dancing on Starlight fighting out third, fourth, fifth. Then came Aviro, Dot Ball, and Mickey Mark Weekend. 29-3 the final quarter, and the mile rate was 2:04.
1: And Quick Crunch, number 8, a 5.50, a $1.57, a Freak Out, $3.60, and the 4, Our True Colours, $1.50. Gawler, they're down at the start for the second leg of the quadrilla here, and Langers has gone 1 to beat 7.5 and 2. Centerfeld Emma is the favoured way of going, for good reason too, $2.10 to $1.95, second on its last run. It's had 10 starts, 8 wins and 1 minor placing. Langers has got Protege on top. It's at $8.50 out from $4.60. Did win its last at Gawler over the 5.31. Now, won by a narrow margin, but it was a nuggety performance. The second line of betting, you've got Singaloa Bandit at $2.60 and $7.50 for Victor Wally, number 5. Let's head to him for the call.
2: A win at Gawler over the 5.31. Thank you, Grant, as you join us again for the running of race number 6. Yes, I've gone with Protege here at a little value. Drawn nicely in box number 1 and was a narrow winner last start, as you said, over the 5.31 at Gawler. But the one to beat, according to those having a bet here, is Zinfandel Emma, coming off that second at Angle Park. Last start over the 5.30 and a couple of wins over the 5.30 at Angle Park prior to that. So it should be an interesting race. Sinaloa Bandit also in contention at $2.60 from box number 2. Second last start at Angle Park behind Statue of Time. 4 starts ago was a winner over the 5.30 at Angle Park, Sinaloa Bandit. So it's Zinfandel Emma number 7 at $1.85, 2 Sinaloa Bandit $2.70, Victor Wally number 5 at $8 and $8.50 Protege. Thank you, Mercedes, as you join us from the radio network for the running of race number 6 on the card. This is heat number 1 of the Gawler Produce event. And our favourite Zinfandel Emma now at $1.85 out in box 7. Sinaloa Bandit number 2 at $2.

0: They're set, ready, and away. Protege became no cutting shine, and Eileen Shine and pushing up Sinaloa Bandit. Sinaloa Bandit takes over now into the back. Eileen Shine in second placing, then Victor Wally Protege. Further back then came Zinfandel Emma, and last of all, Dolly's My Mum. To the top turn, it's Sinaloa Bandit. Four in front. Eileen Shine in second placing, then came Victor Wally. Head of the rest was Protege, but around the home turn, it's Sinaloa Bandit clear, and Sinaloa Bandit takes it out. Protege rattled home for second. Third went to Victor Wally. Then in behind them came Zinfandel Emma. Further back was Eileen Shine and Dolly's My Mum back at the rear. And the time there, around 30:57.
1: Sinaloa Bandit to number two. It's paid $3.170. Protege number one, $3 even. And Victor Wally at no third dividend. Grafton. Now, this is an interesting race here. This is an interesting one. It's the fourth semi-final. Absconding's the one I like here. It's $3.20 to $3.10. Six starts, five wins, five and one minor placing to its credit. Now, I do need to point out, Mark, who's a way better judge than me, he's gone 5 to beat 8, 4 and 7. 5 to beat 8, 4 and 7. He hasn't put the Sultana runner in. $3.60 for McKeon. That's his top choice. $3.60 and steady at that. It's won three of its last four, and its blemish was a second at Casino, going down by a pimple. Federal Sniper at $5. $9.50 to $5 for Solar Spectrum, and Ascending Fern number four at $9 as they arrive at the start. Final leg of the quadrilla to be alive in this one. Five in the first leg, six in the second, and eight in the third. It's not very often that I'll put my head on the chopping block, but the Sultana runner, Absconding, I think's going to be strong. Although the smarter people, as I say, Mark thinks a lot, thinks differently, so you're probably better to go with him. Let's see how it plays out.
2: The baby of the field, Absconding, just a veteran of six starts, five victories, five flying victories. 320 ahead of McKeon, 360, Federal Sniper, 370 to 5, supported odds, Solar Spectrum for Lisa Delbridge, 950 into 550. Last two to qualify for this year's Thunderbolt final. Box draw on track after race 10 this evening. Favourite Absconding in an open market, 320. Fourth and final semi of the Thunderbolt. Bunny rolls. We're set. Racing. Lani's Magic out quickly. Absconding slowly away. Next was Quick Thinking. Now Absconding shows pace along the fence to go up and join Lani's Magic quickly. Next was Ascend Fern, followed by Brett Keeping. Well back was Solar Spectrum, Federal Sniper and McKeon into the straight. Absconding took over. She's impressive. Absconding too good. Beats Ascend Fern. It's grabbed second in front of Quick Thinking. Wide on the track, Lani's Magic, Federal Sniper, Solar Spectrum, Brett Keeping and McKeon in 1970. Well, only began really

2, 4, 3, and 1 there at Grafton, with Misty Rico number 3. The one open 390 to 370, 360 to 370 for the 3. Sagacious Sid number 6 is $6 to 4. And Rapid Lulu at $6.50. Let's head to JB.

0: Runners down at the start for race number 7 here at the queue. This is heat 2 of a 5th grade. Misty Rico, the favourite at $3.60. Lee Fitz, $3.80. Sagacious Sid, $4. Rapid Lulu, $7.50. Hara's Loki at $10. Ada Tango at $10. Georgia Skies, $12. Nurse Christina at $23. Nurse Christina and Georgia Skies both first up for 2 months here in an open race. Now Lee Fitz, the favourite, $3.70. Misty Rico, $3.80. Sagacious Sid, $3.90. Not much separating those three runners. Starting signal given, race 7. Starting signal. Lee Fitz goes up with Misty Rico, Hara's Loki and Rapid Lulu. Second line will be Ada Tango, Nurse Christina, Sagacious Sid and Georgia Skies. Final check, Misty Rico back into favourite, $3.30. Box 3, green light. Racing now, Misty Rico began fast, so did Lee Fitz. Down the outside, Georgia Skies, together with Rapid Lulu, followed then by Sagacious Sid. Well back out of Tango, Nurse Christina and Hara's Loki running into the back. The inside, Misty Rico, joined by Lee Fitz. Two away, Rapid Lulu, followed by Sagacious Sid. Losing ground, Georgia Skies, passed by Hara's Loki and out of Tango. Misty Rico went for home before the corner. Five in front, Sagacious Sid. Then came Rapid Lulu, but clear Misty Rico, Misty Rico by 3. Second Sagacious Sid, either Rapid Lulu or Hara's Loki for third. Then came Ada Tango, followed by Lee Fitz, Georgia Skies and Nurse Christina in around 30 and 10.
1: Misty Rico number 3, $3.90, $1.70. Sagacious Sid number 6, $1.80, and we stand by for third. Second leg of the Quadrella time here at Hobart. Rainbow Ranger, $2.20 to $2. Favoured way of going very strongly here by Maddie today. The 7's the second line at $4.20 and the 4 Millicent at $5. In fact, Rainbow Ranger is Matt's best on the program here. That's outside the chicken schnitzel with the pepper sauce, of course. Let's go to him and find out how it was.
2: Oh, if Rainbow Ranger goes like that, we've got no problems. Put it that way. That was beautiful. But Rainbow Ranger, look, he's a very nice type. Little fella, he's got a good sprint. I mean, he's been racing in harder grades. I mean, horse like My Better Half, Ravishing Ruby and Barbershop, that all be long odds on here. So, look, if he's anywhere near right, he's first up since a little spell since April. But I like him. I think he's a nice little horse, Rainbow Ranger, and he's pretty hard to beat tonight. At $1.95 now. Number 7, Musmy Mate, was good last time at Launceston behind Boulder City. He's at $4.20. As about to move up for race number 6 in the program, happy birthday to Barbara Frost. So happy birthday to Barbs, his owner of Peanut Sutter. And a quick shout out to Wayne Rainbird, who's actually in hospital watching his horse go around tonight in race number 6 on the program. So I hope you're watching, Wayne, through the Sky Racing app. And hope your horse goes okay here, number 8, that being Peanut Sutter. But the favourite is number 8, Rainbow Ranger, $1.85 now. Musmy Mate at $4.20. And Millicent, been raised pretty consistently at $5. Mobile comes around the home turn. This is race 6. Good luck. Just about ready. And away they go. Good speed out, Millicent and Resurgent Warrior. Count Your Blessing kicking through now. Millicent presses forward. So in the run of the first turn, Millicent going up to a bit of a look here at Count Your Blessing. Looks like working to the front. So Millicent will cross over ahead of Count Your Blessing and three back the inside, Peanut Sutter. Then followed by Soho Tuxedo, Post Keg, the favourite, Rainbow Ranger, Muzzamy Mate, back second.

0: Last and resurgent warrior after beginning well, had to go back to the tail. It's only pretty slow early doors here, and Millicent on top for Mark Yell just strolls down the back straight with a pretty slow lead, 36.4. In second position, the outside, Soho Tuxedo. Leaders back, Counting Your Blessing, then followed. The outside then goes Post Keg, tracked up in turn by Rainbow Ranger. Three back, the inside, Peanut Sutter. 3 metres away, Muzzamy Mate, back of the tail. Resurgent Warrior, just less than 400 metres left to go. Millicent on top for Mark Yeo, looks around, see who the opposition is. And he's got a good grip on the leader. In second place, Soho Tuxedo. Leaders back, Count Your Blessing. In third position, opening quarter, only 32.2, so a slow lead and a slow first quarter. Followed by Post Keg, one out and one back. Rainbow Ranger on its back. Back on the peg line goes Peanut Sutter. Second last, Muzzamy Mate at the tail, Resurgent Warrior. Millicent on top with 1,000 metres left to go. Still not much pressure applied. In second place, Soho Tuxedo the outside. Count Your Blessing, third out of the home straight. Followed by Post Keg. On its back, Rainbow Ranger, second quarter in 30.5. So 62 and a bit first half. Then followed by Peanut Sutter, Muzzamy Mate. And last of all, Resurgent Warrior. Down the back, 600 metres from home. It's Millicent on top, going well in the lead. In second place, the outside, Soho Tuxedo. Followed then by Post Keg, Rainbow Ranger. The inside, Counting Your Blessing from Peanut Sutter, Muzzamy Mate, Last or Resurgent Warrior. No change in the order. Millicent on top, leading by 2 metres. Getting a bit close to the outside, Soho Tuxedo. Third quarter, 29.5. Rainbow Ranger comes up four wide. Around Post Keg as they turn top of the lane. Battling away, Soho Tuxedo. They straighten up. Millicent in front. Out four wide, Rainbow Ranger 3 metres away, going up to it. And in the centre, Post Keg. 100 metres left to go, though. Moving up on the outside. Rainbow Ranger put the neck in front. Post Keg tries to go with it. Rainbow Ranger in front. Late is Muzzamy Mate. Rainbow Ranger just gets in, not by much, so from Post Keg. Flying home the end, Muzzamy Mate. Then followed home by Soho Tuxedo, Millicent, Resurgent Warrior, Count Your Blessing, and Peanut Sutter saw them all safely home.
1: Yeah, Matty, it may not have won by much, but it was a nuggety performance. Four wide at the turn, it was one out and two back as they were going down the back. It just accelerated at a great rate of knots, came around them, tried to head the leader. Then when they came into the straight, just had a little bit too much to go. It's going to take the win. A Rainbow Ranger taking that one out. Should pay around $2.30 in New South Wales. Richmond, we're heading there for the running of race number 9, $2.50. Our Frankie Girl, oh, I should say, well done, Matt. You've tipped us a good winner there. 270 to 250 for our Frankie Girl for this up-and-comer. Now, Gary's gone 5 to beat 4, 3 and 7 here. 5 to beat 4, 3 and 7. The 5, Reborn Maverick at $8.50 out from $7.50. 4 jumps, 1 win, 2 minor placings for the Sunset Spitfire Bred Greyhound. Let's head to him for the running of the 9th.
2: Packed. It's been the firmer. $10 to $5.50 for number 3 is the one they've wanted the back here away from the favourite. So over they go, collars and leads off and about to be called in. So our Frankie Girl was a winner here after an awful start, 3 starts ago. He's only won 2 of 25. They've both been from the 6 and the 8 box. And some of her beginnings have been applaudable at box rise. She can absolutely walk out. I just didn't know whether the 1 box was really going to suit her here. So I've just gone with Reborn Maverick, only a young dog, 4 starts, won his maiden here last week, but look, it's an open race really. Let's see what the favourite can do. Boxes rise is important. Ready? Racing. Come out a lot better tonight, Al Frankie Girl. Flying the leads. Reborn Maverick's going the lead. Mia's Impact and Al Frankie Girl the second. Then Adam and Andy and Tap Out Boston. Further back in the field, Queen Caramel Infusion Blazer on the corner. Reborn Maverick about to be joined by Al Frankie Girl. Al Frankie Girl. Reborn Maverick comes back and beat it. Reborn Maverick come back and beat Al Frankie Girl. She didn't want to go on with it, the favourite. Mia's Impact has run third, fourth. Adam and Andy from Tap Out Blossom, Queen Caramel and Fusion Blazer, and the time 18:33.
1: Oh, our Frankie Girl threw that one away. It was leading as they came down the straight, but then wanted to play. Reborn Maverick kept its nose pointed in the right direction. 9 even and $2.30. Gaz, well, what a ripper. He's tipped us into that one at $9. Well done, Gaz. 513 are the numbers there. Sale, the running of race number 9, 215. Daddy Cool is the favoured way of going here. Kyle's gone 7 to beat 2, 5 and 1. 7 to beat 2, 5 and 1 from Mr. Galley as they make their way to the start. Daddy Cool, it has had 21 wins and 21 minus from 57 to continue this solid performance throughout its career. Fourth on its last run and a third prior to that. And then you go across to poor Estrella. $2.80 goes to $3.50. Let's head to him for the running of race number 9.
3: In free-for-all grade and then one at Ballarat in free-for-all last start. Comes here for only the third time in its career. Grade 4 assist here and has won quite a few from the draws. 3.20 out to 3.90 today, poor Estrella. Poor Pasadena's trimming up, 7 into 4.80 briefly. It's now $5. Won the free-for-all here last week, is the value of the three top chances, and has had the 19 runs here for 7 wins and 9 minors. So they're about to get set. Three main hopes here in the market for race number 9 tonight. And then out to about $7 for Dr. Zayden. Most of its wins from near inside draws. One from box 7 here in 4-5 company last week. And steps up to the free-for-all grade tonight, but so far has had the 6 wins, 3 seconds from 15 goes. Daddy Cool the favourite. Poor Pasadena's trimming up now. It's 7 into about 4.60. Poor Estrella 3.20 out to 3.90. Light on now for the free-for-all race 9. They're about to jump. Set. Racing now, caught them in a good line. Daddy Cool showing pace and also going with it initial stages was poor Estrella. Daddy Cool will lead up though, back to last early, poor Pasadena. Dr. Hopper was second last. Dr. Zayden's got the drop on the leaders and Akina Johnny's off the track. Further up to the turn though they go and the leader is Daddy Cool, kick two in front. Poor Estrella tries hard, back to the inside, Dr. Zayden. But first up from that break, Daddy Cool is too good. They queue up for the minors. Dr. Zayden gripping on the inside. Dr. Hopper got out late, it's in a go for the minors. In there too, poor Estrella, poor Pasadena getting home deeper. And back with runners there, Akina Johnny, 24-17 is the run. Oh, it's a brilliant return to racing by Daddy Cool off that injury-enforced layoff, back with a bang tonight. Number 2, the winner, runs about a length outside its best at the circuit and is dominated there. Number 2, the winner, at around 2.20 and 1.30. Good go for the miners. They're across the track. Dr. Zayden, the fence, was gripping on. Dr. Hopper got out late. Poor Estrella's obscured in amongst them there and deeper out, poor Pasadena. 2's the winner. 1's run second. 4 has grabbed third.
1: And Daddy Cool, number 2. It's paid $2, $21, 32, 1 and 4. Bit of a controversial band, Boney M, aren't they? The original Milli Vanillis. The man singing the song never sung those songs. It was actually the producer. 2, 1 and 4. Gawler, race number 7, $1.85 about Compton Gypsy here. It's 175 to 185. Third on its last run, a stack of wins prior to that. It's had 16 victories and 31 starts with 10 minors. That's an impressive record. $3.10 for Hijinkery, number 1. And she's a jumbo, number 5, $4.40 to $4. Paul's tip the one that's named after his personality, Hijinkery, 1752. Let's head to him for the running of the 7th.
4: I don't know whether to say thank you or not for that comment. Grant, good on you. Thanks for that. Race number 7 coming up at Gawler. This is heat number 2 of the Gawler Produce Special Event. And the favourite, as you mentioned, is Compton Gypsy at $1.85. Number 1, Hijinkery, ideally drawn at $3.20, second elect. And 5, She's a Jumbo at $3.80. And they're the top 3 in the betting. The rest are much longer odds. Compton Gypsy, as you mentioned, has a good record, 16 wins from 31 career starts. Yet to go over this track and distance, though, at Gawler, and comes off 3 wins at Angle Park, followed by a third at Angle Park. Last start, they were all over the 5.30. Hijinkery, 2 wins out of its past 4 starts. They were at Angle Park over 3.42 and Gawler over the 400. And in between those was a second and a fifth at Angle Park. Mercedes joins us from the radio network as the runners are about to be boxed for heat number 2 of the Gawler Produce. And the Compton Gypsy 185 is the favourite, 3.20 for number 1 Hijinkery. About to move in. This is heat 2 of the Gawler Produce for year 2026. Compton Gypsy, our favourite, drawn out in 7. Hijinkery in 1.

0: Third elect, she's a jumbo in box number five. Just about set now. This is the seventh. The green light switched on. Lure in motion. Set for a start. Ready and away. High Jinkery best to begin, but headed early by Adana Snappy and coming across is Compton Gypsy. Into the back they head. Adana Snappy takes the lead. Two in front of High Jinkery second. Then came Compton Gypsy, Victor Howard. Next one is She's a Jumbo. And well back is Victor Graham to the home turn. Adana Snappy in front. High Jinkery chasing hard. They're followed by Compton Gypsy. Four off the lead. And at the head of the rest, Victor Graham into the straight. Adana Snappy in front. High Jinkery won't get it. And it's Adana Snappy getting home. High Jinkery second. Third went to Compton Gypsy ahead of Victor Graham there, followed by She's a Jumbo. And the last one was Victor Howard. And the race time there, 30 and 64.
1: And Adana Snappy, number two, $16.80 and $2.50. High Jinkery, number one at $2.20 and $7.

0: to Grafton race number 9. Cranbourne runners milling around at the start now for the running of race 6, second leg of the Quadrella, $2.15 about the 3. It's the favoured way of going. Form-wise, it finished 8th on its last run. It's had 7 wins and 11 minors from 71. Opened up on the fixed at the $2.70 quote to $2.20. Now Grafton 5, Power Valley 3.20 and $1.97. Bull Mundy at $4.20 and Boomtown number 8 at $1.60. Second leg of the Quadrella here at Cranbourne and the Mobile moving into position. Let's take you off to Dan. He's gone 3 to beat 4 and 6.
1: As the Mobile gets into position, race 6 is the Cranbourne fencing pace. Number 1 is a scratching. Navekalon Eagle is the favourite at 2.15. Chasing the Wind has been pretty solid at 2.80. In fact, an open favourite. And Picolet at $4. It's got a bit of speed, the 6 Picolet. Its record at the middle distance is not a flash, but it's the right sort of race perhaps to suit it at this trip. And the next best is $12, and that's Groom. It might drop back a class or two tonight, so it's got some claims based on that. Field of 7. Of which 6 of them are on the front row. Bellevue Bandit, Navekalon Eagle, Chasing the Wind, Groom, Picolet, and Tommy's Lookout outside the front row. Jellyby Dingo is the only runner on the back row, and it's the outsider of the field. So the runners are about to move up. 2.10 now, Navekalon Eagle, 3.10 for Chasing the Wind. And Picolet's at $4.20. And the runners circling around at the start of the score-up area. This is the second leg of the quaddy. Quick Crunch took out the previous. Had a lovely run and shot through to win it with Taylor Ford in the sulky. Now the runners are moving up. Taylor drives Picolet here. And they're just about right. Now odds on Navekalon Eagle number 3. Green light is on and they're racing. Now Navekalon Eagle didn't really have a lot of gate speed. Picolet did, and so too did Groom. Groom and Picolet engage in a speed duel early, and they've dashed out about 10 metres clear of Chasing the Wind in third spot. Next, the inside Bellevue Bandit from Navekalon Eagle. And then about 5 metres away, second last, is Jellyby Dingo. And from the wide gate out to the rear is Tommy's Lookout. Pace was good into the bend. And the leader is Groom. It was able to keep out Picolet, who dropped in behind it second. 3 back along the pegs is Chasing the Wind. Next on the outside, Navekalon Eagle, the favourite. Then Bellevue Bandit, 4 back on the inside of Jellyby Dingo. And Tommy's Lookout is last. Lead time in 33.9. And the leader is Groom. Groom a length in front of Picolet in behind. Navekalon Eagle, the favourite, is third. It's having to sit parked. And next, the inside Chasing the Wind. Then Jellyby Dingo, who gets into the one out, one.

5, and the leader is Groom. Pickle at second, third the outside along the pegs is chasing the wind. Jillaby Dingo to its outside, and the last two runners are Tommy's Lookout, who's on the outside of Bellevue Bandit. Into the final circuit they head in the Cranbourne fencing pace, and the leader is Groom. Groom about a sulky's length to Pickle it and Navekalon Eagle the outside, then chasing the wind and Jillaby Dingo. Tommy's Lookout on the outside of Bellevue Bandit. 31-7 the second quarter. And it's Groom along the back straight. Groom leads, second Pickle it, third Navekalon Eagle. Then on the inside, chasing the wind from Jillaby Dingo. Second last Bellevue Bandit on the inside of Tommy's Lookout. They're working their way off the back straight. Groom still travelling okay. It's 3 metres. Navekalon Eagle is just getting that little bit closer. Pickle it's right there third. Now getting off the pegs is chasing the wind. It gets into a decent spot coming around the turn from Bellevue Bandit. 28-7, third.

0: Into then Piccolo, that's Navekalon Eagle from Chasing the Wind. Navekalon Eagle wins it. About a neck on the line, second Chasing the Wind, and Close Up Piccolo stuck on well from Bellevue Bandit fourth. And they've come away from Tommy's Lookout. Groom got a bit weary and Jillaby Dingo. And the final quarter was 30.4. Mile rate.
1: The 3 at 2 even and 120 beats the 4, beats the 6 at no a third. Heading back to the queue now for the running of race number 8 to be alive in the quadrilla you require. 3 in the first leg, 1 in the second leg, 3 in the third. The favoured way coming into this at $3.20 is Unreal Speed. Opened up on the fixed at $2, goes to $3.20, $6.50 to $3.30 for Constantine. It's absolutely been backed in. Six on its last run and a couple of good solid miners prior to that, and Gordon keeping number six, $4 to $4.60. Let's head to Johnny.

0: Over at the start for race number 8 on the card. And there is the starting signal given. Starting signal. And these runners are about to move in with Unreal Speed, the favourite. Just 320. Constantin into 330. Gordon keeping 460. Got Style $5. Speed Holes at 10. Unreal Speed, a big winner here over the 520 in 30 and 20 last start. And they're just about ready. Race number 8, favourite in the 7. Racing now, Unreal Speed near last away. Out wide, Constantin came away quickly. It's going to cross them and lead. And look at it, race away. It's 6 lengths in front of Speed Holes to 3rd, Gordon keeping. Followed by Javen Shot, Wings of Fury. Here's the plan. Unreal Speed and Got Style towards the rear. Constantin with a big break down the back. 8, 9 lengths in front of Speed Holes. Followed by Gordon keeping, Javen Shot, Wings of Fury, Got Style. No Unreal Speed, but it's all Constantin. It's a mile in front. Over Speed Holes, Gordon keeping, and Constantin right on the lure. Wins by 10. Second, Gordon keeping. Third, Speed Holes, followed by Javen Shot. Then Got Style. Here's the plan. Wings of Fury. Wait for it. Unreal Speed last in a nice gallop of around 34 and 6.
1: Constantin just bolted away from them, didn't it? 3 even, $1.10. 6, Gordon keeping, $1.70, and 1, Speed Holes, $3.20.

0: It's had good form. Seven starts, one win, four minors. And he did tip us a $10, the great man.
1: Okay, Grant, so on the way to the boxes here, 250 the favourite, Urban Viva, just getting out from 225. He's had a couple of recent placings here from inside draws over the 3 and the 400. Handy record here, 3 wins, 4 seconds and a third. Number 1, Terry's Girls, only had the one start, a debut victory at Bull Eye over the 340 early May, hasn't raced since. Probably a lot more depth in this. As I said, I just like Paris Party. Look, she's a progressive type. She's had the 7 starts for 1 win and 4 minors. Came off a couple of nice seconds on the big circuit late last month at Maitland and Goulburn to win her maiden here about 10 days ago over this trip, and has since had a second up the straight here at Richmond.

0: And racing, not a bad break either. Dashing Darlene wide through. Coming across Urban Velo. Hello, Nemo. Paris Party getting a rails run. They were followed further back in the field. Corosu Bennett, Terry's Girl on the corner. Chrissy's Wish turns in front. Into the clear now. Paris Party. But Chrissy's Wish has got it. Chrissy's Wish a length on the line. The Paris Party. Third home in the event. I think Urban Velo just in front of Dashing Darlene. Next in then was Gypsy Sunrise. Hello, Nemo. Corosu Bennett. And Terry's Girl was at the tail of the field. 18:31 the time. And it's an absolute bolter's race.
1: To Chrissy's Wish, $37.30 and $6.60. Paris Party, number three, $2.40, and the seven hung on for third with the five in fourth. We are sale bound now for the running of race number 10 of 11 tonight. In the favoured ways at $3 even, Min Teddy opened up at $2.50. It's drifted out to the $3 quote. Fifth on its last run, a fourth prior to that. 14 wins and 16 minus in 67. Ubiquitous. It's gone the five, $3 to $3.40. Then Nova Rose, number eight, $4 to $3.90. Go down to Dr. Erica at $6.50 out from six. Carl's gone 2.581. Let's head to him.

0: $2 even about the favourite in out from 180. She's All About Love. Wins tonight. Let's take you to Maddie for the call.
1: Yeah, look, has been racing very, very well. She's All About Love in very, very good form for this Brighton Cup. She's won, well, virtually won about six of the last seven starts. So in very, very good form is She's All About Love. And for the Chris Hallett-Eth Arnott combination, they've been having a good association. Won last time after leading, and was a good performance start prior as well. So without Tom has been beaten recently, but led at Launceston in the mile race there. So I don't think he'll be leading tonight from out in five. There's good speed inside it. Weighs a chance, has been trialling well, but up in grade tonight, first up assignment for the Renita McKenzie stable, former New South Wales pacer. We've got Custom Harley in the market at $6. The Shallows, good sit sprinter. He's been around a while. The Shallows, a 10-year-old seasoned campaigner with a good speed up front. He'll be running on. She's All About Love at $2. You can't knock her because she just keeps on winning. Custom Harley at $6. Waves of Chance have been 14s into 6s. Probably the best longer price go from earlier in the week. This market went up. About to move up now for the Felberg Produce Brighton Cup. 14s to 6s. The market went up earlier in the week's Waves of Chance. They had a bit of support. Out to $2 now, She's All About Love. $3.90 The Shallows. And $6 Custom Harley. It's just that top of race. Whether he gets the right top of run can be winning here, but take nothing away from the favourite. She's been in an awesome patch of form. She's All About Love, but there's some nice ones in this race as well. Mobile comes towards the home turn. $2. She's All About Love. $3.90 The Shallows. Just about set for the Brighton Cup. Starter says go and away. Favourite taken off the gate. She's All About Love. Also The Shallows. And Pardo Plugger came out running. Pardo Plugger goes up alongside Waves of Chance and Custom Harley. And Pardo Plugger wants the front. On the inside, Waves of Chance will happily hand up to Pardo Plugger, who leads the field. In second position, Waves of Chance, single file order of the day. Then followed by Custom Harley, another Nien. Next horse, She's All About Love, back at the tail, is The Shallows. Saw their order out rather quickly in the Felberg Produce Brighton Cup. Down the back they work, and 34-1 is the lead time. Pardo Plugger on top, moving up on the outside, though, is Custom Harley. And Custom Harley looks like he's going to take a trail on Pardo Plugger, Todd Rattray. And he does. And going to the front is Custom Harley. 400 metres left to go. Custom Harley on top. Another Nien left exposed the outside. Behind the speed, Pardo Plugger. She's All About Love. Gets a good trail, one out and one back. Waves of Chance, three back the inside, and last of all The Shallows. Into the home straight, 30.8, the opening quarter, and striding freely in the lead, Custom Harley out by 4 metres. Pardo Plugger, second position, third the outside, another Nien, then Waves of Chance. She's All About Love, at the tail is The Shallows. 1,000 metres left to go in the Brighton Cup, and dictating the speed of the race now, Custom Harley and Heath Woods leads the way. Could take some catching, this Custom Harley. Now it's found the top and got a little cheap section. In second place, Pardo Plugger. Second quarter, 30.7. Another in the end, third the outside, then Waves of Chance, the race favourite. She's All About Love now, comes out three wide, and back of the tail is The Shallows. Down the back, 600 metres left to go. Custom Harley leads the way. She's All About Love, moved up stylishly. Second the outside, they say start to sprint. Then followed by another in the end, Pardo Plugger. Waves of Chance, last of all, The Shallows off the back, and Custom Harley goes to war with She's All About Love. Third quarter in 28.3. She's All About Love goes to Custom Harley, draws 3 metres clear. Now from a long way back, Waves of Chance down to the end, The Shallows still held up, and then Pardo Plugger, they turn top of the home straight. She's All About Love, it shot 6 or 8 metres clear. In second place, Custom Harley down the outside, Waves of Chance, The Shallows when it's all over. But in front, She's All About Love. Ethan Hunter stole it there. She's All About Love wins again and pays a good price. She's All About Love beat Custom Harley, Waves of Chance, The Shallows, another Nien, and Pardo Plugger saw them all safely home in a 2:31.5, home in 27.5, a very, very, very fast run.
0: She's All About Love, number 5, 190, 130, the 3, Custom Harley, $1.90, and 1, Waves of Chance, no third dividend. Heading off to Gawler now, Paul's gone 3 to beat 7, 1 and 6 here, 3 to beat 7, 1 and 6. The favourite weighs pretty short, $1.70 a 5.

0: 5, Victor Krev. It went in from the $1.85 quote, 6 on its last run, a couple of wins prior to that. Big Diesel, number 1, $3 to $2.50, a last start winner at Angle Park. And Forgery at $12 out from the $9.50 quote. They're on the track and heading off to the start. Now, Paulie, I need a big call from you. We've got Emmy and Braden listening in, and they're keen followers of the Greyhound Code. So you make it a good one, brother.
1: 65, one Big Diesel at $2.50. Thank you, Grant, as you join us on Sky One. And yes, as you mentioned, my selection here has drifted right out the gate. Compton Shelley, I went for it each way, and it's now $19. But anyway, or 26 on the latest quote, but winning form's good form. It's won its past three, albeit over slightly shorter distances, but in the care of Tracy Price, top trainer, and I've gone for a bit of value here with that. But Victor Trev is the favourite, number 7 at $1.60, in from $1.85. One Big Diesel, $3 to $2.50, and 6 Forgery, 10 out to 13, with Victor Spencer at 17. Now they're about to be boxed. This is heat number 3 of the series, the Gawler Produce series. Special event over the 5:31. Victor Krev, box 7, 155. One Big Diesel now at 260. Loading away well. This is the 8th event. Final leg of the quaddie. Numbers required 4-2-2 so far. They're all locked away. Race number 8. They're set. Ready. And away, and best out there over on the outside was Victor Krev, will come across and lead from Forgery and hunting up Big Diesel. They're followed by Victor Spencer. Round the outside goes Compton Shelley, further back Adana Patrick and Algorithm back at the rear. Off the back, it's Victor Krev about 8 in front. Big Diesel is second, followed by Forgery. Head of the rest then came Compton Shelley, but around the home turn, it's all the favourite Victor Krev out full of running, and Victor Krev will score easily. By about 6 on the line, Big Diesel got second. Third went to Forgery ahead of Adana Patrick. Then in behind them came, further back was Compton Shelley. Algorithm always well back as well. And the time for the journey is 30 and 29.
0: And Victor Krev takes that one out. 140 and 121 at Big Diesel. It's $1.30 and no third for Forgery. Number 6. Grafton, we are box bound now for the running of the 10th on the program here. 225 about Paul Sapphire, 250 to $2.25, 6 on its last run. Nangar Zara, $2.40 from $1.90, a last start winner. It was the 5th victory of its career at its 15th start. And Ultimate Ethics, number 2, $4.40 to $4.60. It won its last two at Grafton over the 4.50. It's been a great night of racing here tonight, no doubt about that. The feature on the program, of course, was the semi-finals of the Thunderbolt. If you've just joined us, the first semi went to She's Fearless for Jodie Lord, $4 even, $1.70. The second heat went to Little Bit Super, $9.50 and $2.50. It's paid for the Smith Kennel. The third went to Federal Senior. It absolutely was commanding for Jason McKay. And the final heat was Absconding for Christy Sultana, $3.50 and $1.45. So a little couple more races on the program, and there's not backing off in intensity. Paul Sapphire, as I said, is 220 favoured way. Let's head there for the 10th.
2: And the other two remotely in the market of Ultimate Ethics, who did win here.

0: after this race on track. So these runners are being locked away for the 10th event. Just about set. There's the green light from Kimmy. Bunny into motion, ready for a break. Racing, Magic Juice fairly away. Best out was Lisa's Vogue, showing pace out wide of it was Poor Sapphire, and then Garzara on its back. Next was Kara's Vogue, followed by behind those runners, Magic Juice. Drifting back was Ultimate Ethics. Back with it was Zipping Lindy. The leader on the side is Poor Sapphire. The chaser is Nengarzara. The two favourites pair off into the straight. Poor Sapphire, narrow leader. Nengarzara's coming, powering home over the top. And Nengarzara, too good, beats Poor Sapphire. Third will be Magic Juice, followed by Ultimate Ethics. Next was Zipping Lindy, followed by Kara's Vogue. Tailender was Lisa's Vogue in 25 and 20.
1: Well, they were battling out favouritism, and they battled out.

1, 2, and 7. Lizzie Bonkers, number 6, is the favourite way of going. Two even for it. Second on its last two runs and a couple of thirds prior to that. You've got Creeping Clover at $3.20 from $3.30. Looking to try and find the second victory of its career at its ninth start. And Nana's Party, number 8, $6.50 to $7.50. $8.50 about Dark Money, number 2, is also underneath the double quote. Following this, we head back to Cranbourne. That'll be for the running of race number 7 on the card there tonight. Second last, $2.60 for the favourite there. Number 2, At a Distance, if you're thinking of getting on. That's a look at the 7th event, Dan Malecki's selection.

0: Predictions of 5 to beat 8, 2 and 3. Let's head off to Gary at Richmond for the second last, 3:20 the journey.
1: Start time, back to Weaver Muddy. Lizzie Bonkers the favourite, Creeping Clover at 3:20. So Lizzie Bonkers, $2, did get in the $1.90, back to $2, back to $2.10 now. And Creeping Clover is the one that's been back to beat her. It's won 1 out of 8. That was his maiden here back in mid-May. $4.20 into $3. Lizzie Bonkers, can she hang on tonight? She's had 20 of her 23 career starts here. 2 wins, 9 minors. She has led up so many times in those 20 starts. In fact, she's had 2 seconds, 2/3 the last 4 here. She's led every time to the home corner. She's got beaten 2 lengths, 3 lengths, 1 length. 2 lengths, the last few. She just can't quite hang on. Can she just get that break out of the first corner that will get her home? The dog that could go with her early is Evoca Madness, which might be the little worry. But she is so slick early. Won't miss her. She's a beautiful white bitch. She'll stand out. And she deserves another win. She gives it plenty, but this is the limit. Probably about 300 metres is about it. She's just got to get the extra 20 tonight. All right, so moving over, $2.15, Lizzie Bonkers just gets out very late. More money for Creeping Clover. And she'll probably get the sit right off Lizzie Bonkers. And that is going to be her danger. So in they go, being locked away. The light, misty rain just with us again here at the moment, as we're just about right. All in, green light, Lua Travels, we're all set. Race 11, ready. Racing, Lizzie Bonkers didn't begin that well tonight. Dark Money and Papa Giuseppe won the bag. There she goes now, Lizzie Bonkers rushing around the outside. They go to the lead and Creeping Clover went to second. Then Dark Money followed by Cash Job, Evoca Madness, Nara's Party in the straight. And Creeping Clover got underneath Lizzie Bonkers and Creeping Clover beat Lizzie Bonkers. She just can't get there. Third home in the event, Dark Money. They'll follow next in by Nara's Party, Cash Job, Papa Giuseppe. And he was one of the last in with Evoca Madness, and they've run 18.42.
0: Second win and its 9th start today, $262.80. Better for the place than the win. Lizzie Bonkers, number 6, 104. And 2 Dark Money finishes third, 1, 6, and 2. Cranbourne, race number 7 on the program. Favoured way here is at the distance. It opened up at $2.90. It's into $2.40. Won its last at Ballarat over the 17.10. Comes back to the mile here today. Last time over the mile here at this track, finished second, only beaten by a very, very narrow margin. And as I gave you the selections from Dan for the running of race 7, 5 to beat 8, 2 and 3, let's head to him for the third leg of the quadrilla.
2: About to be called up. Mobile going into position now as the arms fold out. And we have at the distance as favourite here, number 2 at $2.40. The inform Mr. Walker is at $3.80, has trimmed up. Been in terrific form, winning his last 3 and seemingly getting better with each of those runs. At the distance, it's got a good record here. Shaq the Anvil's had support, 650 to 480. And Spirited Lass got into 350 at one stage, is now back out to $5.50. At the distance to start the favourite,

0: Lights on, they're racing. Lane's got its neck in front of me, held on that momentum and goes to the lead. Now, Sabi a little broke just after the start. Into the first bend they go, and Lane's a clear leader from Zipping Volstead, who's wide at the moment. Now starting to spear through is Mr. Walker. It'll end up behind the leader into the first turn, Mr. Walker. And the favourite's now third at the distance, three back on the inside of Zipping Volstead. Then Shaq the Anvil, Spirited Lass from against the bridle, and Sabi Halil, who galloped, didn't lose a lot of ground, but it's back last. Into the straight they head, and the leader is Lane. 5 metres on Mr. Walker. And then fourth is at the distance without cover. Next, the inside, Zipping Volstead. About 6 metres to Shaq the Anvil from against the bridle. Second last is Spirited Lass, and Sabi Halil is last. A circuit to go. First quarter, 28.8. And the leader is Lane. Makes its way out of the straight. 5 metres clear from Mr. Walker. Third is at the distance. Then Zipping Volstead, three back along the pegs. Next is Shaq the Anvil. From against the bridle, Spirited Lass outside, Sabi Halil at the rear. 32-3 the second quarter. The first quarter was 28-8. And into the back, it's Lane. 5 metres at the distance. Is moving up strongly second. Leaders back, Mr. Walker. Then fourth is Shaq the Anvil. From Spirited Lass, galloping out of contention is Zipping Volstead as they work their way off the back. Lane in front from Mr. Walker at the distance. And Spirited Lass is getting going. Makes ground sharply. Goes up the second out wide. Now got past the favorite, who's all of a sudden under pressure, and Shaq the Anvil gets to fifth. The third quarter, 29.2, and it's Lane just in front of Spirited Lass. Mr. Walker's about to get the run through to the inside, a line of three halfway up the straight. Spirited Lass hit the lead. Mr. Walker still powering through on the inside. It's Spirited Lass and Mr. Walker. Spirited Lass, Mr. Walker, there's going to be nothing in this. Very close. Spirited Lass the outside, Mr. Walker the inside. They've had a stirring duel of the last 100 metres, and there's nothing in it on the line from Lane in third, Shaq the Anvil, and then came against the bridle from Sabi Halil at the distance, and Zipping Volstead. Final quarter, 29-9, and a real thriller this one. And the eight's got to get it. Spirited Lass has just got there from Mr. Walker. Eight is the winner. Spirited Lass loomed up and loomed up sharply to the turn. And Mr. Walker was powering through, and the outside gets it. Spirited Lass, they were a fair way apart.
1: Yeah, not by much. $572. Mr. Walker, number five, 104. And we stand by for third. The watchdog here for sale, race 11, goes 7, 2, 3, and 4. The eight's the favoured way of going, coming into the running of the 11th on the card here. $4.20 about it at the moment. It's out from $3.50 for the McMahon Kennel, Tucker's Boy. Fifth on its last run and a win at sale prior to that over the same distance as tonight. Strike It Mike at $4.40 from $5. Second on its last tour. An Aston Rupee bred greyhound looking to try and find its 12th victory at its 64th start here tonight. Then you go down to Miss My Brother, $4.40 from $4. Runners arriving at the start for the running of race number 11. Selections by Kyle, 7, 5, 8 and 3. Let's head to him.
2: Warrigal on Tuesday night for a 12 race nighttime card. So the final event here tonight, runners at the start. They'll be caught up shortly. Relays on board for the last here at sale tonight. Tucker's Boy is the favourite, has had quite a deal of its racing here. 5 wins and 8 minors from 24 goes, has had the 28 starts overall. Dropping back from grade 4-5 company here at its last run last Sunday night, a winner previously in midweek grade. But there's a few chances. $4.40, each of four now on the tote screen here. The 3, the 5, the 7 and the 8. And then the 4 is at $8. So good luck, punters, here in the final event tonight. It's the Mace Hill Merino Stud Grade 5 to wind up the program. The lights switched on and they're ready to go now. The lure's rolling. We're set. And racing, and a beautiful dispatch it was too. Good pace near the inside. Poor Amalfi, also Warrior Jack showing speed, and here comes the cavalry out wide. Tucker's Boy trying to get across and going with them. Sheik of Tweak found the front, checked out of it there. Poor Amalfi, Miss My Brother at that point. Up to the turn, Sheik of Tweak, and also Tucker's Boy. It's been keen. Mabel E. Rose, Warrior Jack, Strike It Mike in behind. They

0: Back behind those runners then we had Miss My Brother Tilly Girl off the track, poor around 25 even. That was a keen older contest, as the market suggested it was going to be a race of any number of chances, and Tucker's Boy takes it out here for the McMahon Kennel, and it's another even box number to salute in the final race here tonight. Three winners to box eight tonight, 24.99 the run. Eight is first, three is second, that's Strike It Mike, just ahead of Two Warrior Jack, and the fourth number.
1: And the McMahon Kennel's had a few runners tonight, and they've picked up a victory here with the $450 pop and $250. Hope they had something on it. Tucker's Boy, number eight. Three Strike It Mike at $1.10, and Two Warrior Jack at $3.20. Gawler race number nine, $2.30 from $2.40. She's Our First is the favoured way of going, aiming its fourth start here tonight. One win and two minors so far from its career. One on debut, finished second on its last run, only going down by a quarter. You've got 225 and steady for White Hot Dreams, number six. It's the second line of betting, so you can see it's a keenly contested affair. 15 starts, one win, but nine minor placings, second on its last tour. Once a Diva, $4.80 from $3.70. Seabon Knight, number eight, $9 to $26. And 34 and steady for Demi Rose. The selections coming into the running of the ninth. Paul has gone for six to beat two, four and one. Six to beat two, four and one. Following this, we head to Grafton for the running of race 11, but right now off to Paul.
2: Her fourth career start tonight for the new favourite, number two, She's Our First, coming off a win at Angle Park. That was three starts ago, had her first career start. Then she ran third at Murray Bridge and second at Murray Bridge up the straight over the 300 metres. So She's Our First backed into favourite now at the price of $2. Number six, White Hot Dream, second elect, $2.30 and steady at that price, coming off a second last start at the track and distance, and a third before that track and distance, and prior to that a second track and distance. So White Hot Dream's been there abouts in its past three runs at the track over this 400 metre journey, and it is the second elect at 2.30 and four, Once a Diva, 5.50. Mercedes joins us from the radio network, and we've got a new favourite here from when we updated. Number two, She's Our First, has now been backed into $1.90. Six White Hot Dreams now 2.30 and four, Once a Diva, 5.50. At the boxes and moving in, or about to. Now they're being loaded for race number nine. Demi Rose, the inside. She's Our First, the new favourite in box number two at $1.90. Then we have Once a Diva in four, White Hot Dreams in six, and Seabon Knight, box number eight. All locked away now. This is the ninth out of Gawler, 400 metres the journey. Set for a start. Ready and away, and Demi Rose and She's Our First, the best two to leave, but She's Our First takes over from in second placing now. Once a Diva, wider out, White Hot Dreams back along the inside, Demi Rose and Seabon Knight last of all. They come to the home turn, and She's Our First out three lengths in front. Once a Diva trying hard from White Hot Dreams, but in the straight it's She's Our First clear. Once a Diva late finish, but She's Our First hangs on half a length from Once a Diva. In third placing, White Hot Dreams, there followed by Seabon Knight and Demi Rose, and the time for the journey 22:81.
1: And She's Our First to $2.10, $1.30, Once a Diva, number four, $1.90 and six. No third dividend there with the eight in fourth. Heading off to Grafton for the running of race number 11. The favoured way, $1.95, is Nangar Wally, number seven. Opened up on the fix at $2, so it stayed pretty tight. $2.40 to $2.20 for Packham Punch, number eight. And Mojave, number two, $5.50 to $8. Second last on the card here tonight. Mark's gone seven to beat 8, 2 and 4. 7 to beat 8, 2 and 4. After this we head off to Craig for the running of the 5th at Darwin tonight. Fine and good are the track conditions. A total of 8 races on the card there this evening. And I'll take us through to Stumps on our local product, and we've got Hobart, race number 8, coming your way in 5. But right now let's go to Paul.
3: And Ultimate Ethics, all 4 of those runners qualify for next week's final. Nangar Zara, impressive scoring in 25-25. Dennis Barnes had that winner, Nangar Zara, and has the favourite here, Nangar Wally, $2 into $1.95, ahead of Pack and Punch for Dave Irwin, $2.40 into $2.20. They dominate the market here from boxes 7 and 8 respectively.

0: plenty of room to move out wide. Scratching of 6, Ningar, Macy and Box 5 being vacant. Mojave is the next best in the market. $5.50 to $8. Poor Fortress, 6 out to 11. And it's long odds, Ali's Vogue and Zipping Frida. Starting signal there. Box draw done for this year's Thunderbolt final. Try and squeeze that in prior to the final event on the card. So these runners are locked away for race number 11. Green light, we're set for a break. Racing, Ali's Vogue away, best, beginning well out wide, Pack'em Punch, and now taking off was Nengar Wally in between runners. It comes away with Pack'em Punch in the duel to the corner. Mojave up into third, dropping off behind those Zipping Frida, Poor Fortress, and after leading early, Ali's Vogue's at the tail on the side. Nengar Wally went up a gear, put four on Pack'em Punch. Behind those, Mojave battles away, but it's all Nengar Wally. Nengar Wally too good for Pack'em Punch. Third, Mojave, followed by Poor Fortress in fourth. A big break back to Zipping Frida and Ali's Vogue at the tail in 25 and 10.
1: Picks up its fifth of 18, 240 and 130, 8 Pack'em Punch, 170 and Mojave number 2, no third dividend. As mentioned, we're heading off to Darwin now for the running of race number 5. Craig here's gone 4-4 to beat 6-2 and 8, 4 to beat 6-2 and 8. A lot of short price runners on the card here tonight, but they're should have been plenty of value. Let's look back. The first was taken out by Langley at a $7 pop, $5.50 for Here Comes Foxy. Our girl.

0: over its last couple of runs. And in fact, if you look at its last, not finished outside the top three. Tommy Shelby bred Greyhound won its last here at the track. Bear the Brunt, $2.70. Its form's been solid too over its last five. It's picked up four wins and a minor placing in its last five. It's well and truly in this one, you'd have to suggest. Then next best is about the $5 quote for Slick Chance. Let's take you off to Craigie for the running of the fifth.
1: A little bit surprised it's almost touched $2. Yeah, thanks, Boyd. Oh, yeah, I'm a little bit surprised that Stan's Dreams actually touched $2 here. I thought he might have stayed in the odds-on quote, but he's just been a touch easy late in betting. So, yeah, Six Bear the Brunt certainly has got good form and is coming off a couple of recent wins. Has run good time, capable enough. There's a mistake there from Stan's Dream. It's the obvious pick. I'm happy to go four on top to beat 6-2-8. Outside that, Two Slick Chance has only been in the territory for a little while. Haven't seen the best of it yet. It did win three starts back at Tamora. He's only had the two Darwin starts, but meets a solid field here. These greyhounds are getting close to moving in now. Slippery Witch draws inside, and Resilient continues to race well, going up a little bit in class here. But Stan's Dream at the $2, Six Bear the Brunt $2.70, the top two in the market. Slick Chance is on the third line at the $5 quote here for the fifth out of Darwin. Green light on, lure in motion. Favourite in four, Stan's Dream. Set and away, patchy start. Stan's Dream begins okay, going out with it. Slick Chance will lead it to turn one from Stan's Dream. Bear the Brunt's a length away in third spot and a gap in the field then to Resilient, trying to make ground with Slippery Witch. Stan's Dream's taking on the age here to get around this front runner. Name is Slick Chance, is holding it off, and Bear the Brunt to the outside, but Slick Chance has kicked strongly and it's going to get the money. Slick Chance too good, two on the line to Resilient, who got home late. Well, these favourites were a bit disappointing. Stan's Dream and Bear the Brunt, they couldn't come on from the midway stage, and Slippery Witch back towards the tail.
0: For Andrew Lasker, $3.90 and $2.40 was $5 for the victory on fixed odds. Stan's Dream just didn't seem to want to go tonight, and Bear the Brunt had to go three wide and probably got checked as they came round the turn. That took the Steel Bolton runner out of the affair. Resilient number eight, $4.40, and then Stan's Dream no third, 2, 8, and 4. Upset there. For sure. Final event on the card out of Hobart tonight. Matt's gone 6 to beat 5, 1 and 3 here. Idyllic Chamber is the favoured way of going. $2.15 to $1.85 for it. Looking to try and break its maiden status at its 12th start. Lethal Replica, $4.40 from $3.70. Fresh up today after 297 days away from the track. And the one's gone $4.60 to $6.50. As we take you off to Matt, we thank him very much for his help tonight as well.
2: Righty-o, Grant, thanks for your help back in the studio and all the boys and girls flicking the switches at French's Forest and around Australia. And Ilac Chamber, the favourite, 360 this morning into 215 into 185. Runs up to its run last week at Launceston. It'll take a stack of catching. It was a good third behind Imperial Sands in a harder field. Runs up to that, it'll be hard to beat. Second pick is the 4, Lethal Replica at 440. First up for a lengthy spell as trot okay at Carrick. 6.50, Omi back in knees, judge off the pole. Ron Hillier takes the drive, and my old Woody at $9. 9.50, Voodoo Ranger. Mobile comes towards the home turn. This is race 8 on the program. Favourite out in 6 for the G-Man. Gareth Rattray, Olak Chamber, set, and away they go. Even front line, Mild But Woody was away okay. Be back and knees judge away okay, but we'll hand up to Mild But Woody, who's going to find the front. Into the first turn they work. Major probably worked up second, the outside. Third, the inner is Omi back and knees judge, and one out, one back is Voodoo Ranger. Three wide, Ilac Chamber going around the field trying to find the spot outside the leader. And last, the inside three back, Lethal Replica. Going to the back straight on the first occasion. In front, My Ultimate Woody leads the way. Ilac Chamber doing a little bit of work to work up outside the leader. 35.4 the lead time. But My Ultimate Woody leads Ilac Chamber now park second. Omi back in knees, judge gets a lovely trail behind the leader. One out, one back, Major Poppy from Voodoo Ranger. And last of all is Lethal Replica, three back the inside. So the field of 6 worked their way now with 300 metres left to

0: go. Mildmott Woody on top for Dylan Ford. In second place, the outside Ilac Chamber. Leaders back, Amy Back and Knees Judge, 29.1. The opening quarter into the home straight, they work. Followed by Major Poppy, who ends up one out and one back. With 1,100 metres left to go, Lethal Replica tucked away three back the inside. And last of all, the outer, is Voodoo Ranger. 1,000 metres left to go in the last at Hobart. My Ultimate Woody on top for Dylan Ford. Ilac Chamber and Neckaway second, the outside third run of the race. Only Back and Knees Judge. Three back the inside, Lethal Replica. One by one, Major Poppy second quarter, 31.02. And back last of all, Voodoo Ranger, who can sprint home pretty well. Going to the back straight. Wild Woody now being joined the outside by Ilac Chamber, who joins the front runner. Amy Back and Knees Judge said, okay, well, I'll pop off. Leaders back, grab the one by one down the back. Voodoo Ranger creeps into it nicely, then followed by Lethal Replica, saves ground the inside, dropping out of the affair. Major Poppy off the back, 40 metres left to go. In front, Ilac Chamber on loose lines though. Third quarter, 29.9. Ilac Chamber leads. Amy Back and Knees Judge second. Round the outside from last comes Voodoo Ranger, only 6 metres away. There might Woody and Lethal Replica in the straight. Ilac Chamber 5 minutes clear. Amy Back and Knees Judge, Voodoo Ranger running on. In front is Ilac Chamber trying hard. Amy Back and Knees Judge the outside and Voodoo Ranger in front. Ilac Chamber, the G-man, he lifts it home for Bianca Heenan and Ilac Chamber goes home to score. Photo second and third, Voodoo Ranger and Amy Back and Knees Judge, then followed by Lethal Replica back at the tail of the field. Mildmott Woody and Bar One Major Poppy, who pulled up a long last.
1: There you have it, Idyllic Chamber number 6. It's paid $2.10, $1.30, taking out the last Gareth Trey in the bike. We stand by for the minor numbers. Runners coming out onto the track for the last at Richmond too tonight. Disappointed to see this meeting go by the wayside. Gary's got the one on top to beat 4, 8 and 3. The 8, Mapunga Shine, $1.70 to $2, favoured way of going. Second on its last run and a seventh prior to that. Three starts back here at Richmond over the 3.20, picked up a win. Fantasia Queen, $2.50, steady at that quote. Won two starts back over the 3.20, steps out to the 4.01. Last time over this distance, finished second, beaten by one. Our Inspiration, number 6 at $5.50 from 8. Then you go down to the 3 almost. It's at $14. Now, Gary, normally say thanks to Gary for calling all his action, but he's done a little bit more tonight. He went down and had a chat to Ricky Anderson to find out where Mr. Anatoly got its name from, and I really appreciate him taking that effort to go and do that. So thanks, Gaz, for that, and thanks for your calling tonight, buddy.
2: Yeah, thanks, Grant. Never a problem. Always happy to solve any little queries that you've got. Too easy. And good to be with you again. I'm sure we'll catch up during the week. A busy week coming up. All right, so runners are now moved over. So this early favourite, Mapunga Shine, $1.70 out to $2 now. Can be very hit and miss at the start. Fantasia Queen, very solid at $2.50. And money now for our Inspiration number 6, $8 in the $5.50. She's got a box, Fantasia Queen. She's had the one box once in her last eight, and that was a win over the 400. She won a Masters here, two starts to go over the 300. She's got everything going for her. Slow beginners outside.

0: 2.25 in the eight. Green light. Lua travels. We're all set for the last. Yorkshire lead. Easy through the first corner. Our Inspiration goes to second. Then Mpunga Shine, followed by Soul Panoramic. Dandy Redeemer. Next was Almost and Pink Panama off the back. Fantasia Queen a length in front. Our Inspiration starting to press it. Mpunga Shine's run up behind her as they turn. Fantasia Queen the leader. The outside, Our Inspiration. Fantasia Queen kicking. Our Inspiration grabbed it. Oh, gee, this is nearly a dead heat in the last. Fantasia Queen and Our Inspiration. One up, one down. Maybe Fantasia Queen, there's nothing in it. Third home in the event was Mpunga Shine from Soul Panoramica. Dandy Redeemer Almost, and they were the last couple in. They've run 22.90, and Our Inspiration's got it right on the line. Our Inspiration is now Fantasia Queen. It was a one up, one down situation, and Our Inspiration has nailed Fantasia Queen.
1: And then Messina with Our Inspiration, number 6, 390 and 350. One Fantasia Queen, $1.40. And Mpunga Shine, number 8, no third at dividend. Heading off to Broken Hill, $525, the journey for the running of race 4. Very short price favourite here in State of Madness. Opened up at $1.35, continued to tighten, sits at $1.20. 40 starts, 12 victories, 14 minus. Third on its last run at the hill over this distance, going down by 4. Prior to that, though, took out a solid win, clock 30 and 88, for the run on that occasion, and today expected to just walk away with this one compared to the opposition betting wise. 350 to 460 for Raven Peter, number 8 out of the Hatsy Kennel. Last start winner at this track over the this distance, won by 4 and a quarter. 31 and 28 was the time there. And Pretty Esme, $9 out from 750, won its last at Angle Park last time here at Broken Hill across this distance. You have to go right quite a few starts ago, so it's probably not a fair form line, but it was back on the 19th of the 4th where it finished 5th of 6, going down in 31 and 28. Last time it was here, though, finished 5th. That was over the 375, though, so not a very fair comparison. After this, we head off to Gawler for the running of race number 10. Then it's back to Darwin for the running of the 6th event, due in 5. But right now, let's take you to Broken Hill for the running of the 4th.
2: Raven Peter for Kayleen Hatsy. So we have another mixed top grade. State of Madness for Rodney Millington is a short price favourite on the fixed odds. Yep. Definitely a very consistent runner and deserving of being a favourite. Pretty Esme was the last start winner at Angle Park for Clint Trengrove, also was Thundering Lady. So they're racing in good form. Raven Peter was a good winner here too, last meeting, 31.28. He likes the inside, he definitely grows a leg from there, but if he can get a clear run to the first turn, he'll definitely be in the finish. But State of Madness is the short priced favourite, and deservingly so. They're behind the boxes for race number 4. It's the second of our 525 metre races tonight. They're being placed away. State of Madness, very short price favourite. $1.60 on the TAB. Raven Peter's second pick. Green light's on, they're ready. Away they go. Began okay, State of Madness. He's now punching up, and the inside of him was Pretty Esme. Pretty Esme takes over. State of Madness are going very wide there at Honolulu. And now we got Pretty Esme in front. State of Madness is nice and handy in second. Then Raven Peter. They've dropped the others off, headed by Thundering Lady, Christoph, and at Honolulu. Off the back, and State of Madness has taken over. He's about three lengths in front of Raven Peter, running a big race with Pretty Esme. But State of Madness, he is well in front, and he's pulling away from Raven Peter, who's trying very hard. But third there was Pretty Esme.
3: Clean racing, and we'll be wrapping it up shortly with the 11th. But this is race number 10. And the favourite here is number 2, Diogo Keeping, Sky One. Join us. Diogo Keeping at $1.35, ahead of One Weblek Prince at $4.08. Carry On Casey, $5.50. This is our second last on the program.

0: Race number 10 on the 11 races tonight, and we're about to see Greyhounds go behind the boxes and move up for race number 10. So Diogo keeping, track and distance wise, just the two looks at the track and distance for two wins, so 100% record there. Web Black Prince has had five goes over the track and distance for two wins, a second and a third, and Carry On Casey, the third elect, 17 attempts track and distance, five wins, five seconds and three thirds. Diogo keeping, latest price, number two, $1.35, ahead of one Web Black Prince, $4.50 for Carry On Casey. They're about to be boxed. This is the 10th, second last, the Peter Kittle Toyota Para Hills Mixed. And they're moving in now. Web Black Prince, the inside runner. Diogo keeping, drawn next to it. Zinfandel Dash 4, Web Black Snip in 6, and Carry On Casey out in box number 8. This is race number 10 at Gawler. Second last tonight. They're set, ready, and away. Web Black Prince jumped nicely on the inside. Diogo keeping, though, heads it early, and Carry On Casey. They're followed by, further back in the field came Zinfandel Dash, last of all Web Black Snip, off the back, and Diogo keeping races three in front. Round the outside, Carry On Casey and Web Black Prince the rails, and they're clear on the other pair, but in the straight here it's Diogo keeping in front of Web Black Prince, and Diogo keeping wins. Web Black Prince second, Carry On Casey got third. In behind them then for fourth was Zinfandel Dash, Web Black Snip back at the rear, and the time there was 22:29.
1: Diogo keeping, $1.60 and $1.10, taking the victory there. Web Black Prince, $1.40 and $8. Carry On Casey, no third dividend, brings us down to Darwin, the running of race number 6 on the program. Favoured weight $1.45 is the 5. Opened up at $1.45. Looking to make it three straight wins in a row is Bastiani, and all the rage at the moment. Let's take you to the track for the running of the 6th.
2: From 13 starts, 3 minus. So I've gone with it. Bastianini, short enough at the $1.45. We've had a couple of these short ones go down tonight, as we knew they would, but just have to find the ones to beat them. Now, I've gone 5-2-8-1. Late Mail likes 2. Birmingham at the $6 to beat 5-3. So Birmingham's at the $6. Infamous is the other one in the double figures. There's a couple there. You've got Infamous at $8.50. And number one, Gojo, at $9.50. But Bastianini, 2 from 2 in Darwin. Both over the $3.12. Both ran time. Has a good strike rate overall. Former WA chaser. And now in the astute Ron Phillips kennel. $1.45, though, short enough. It did open up at, had the late scratching. It did open up around the $1.95, $1.70. It got into pretty early in betting, but tightens up further. Greyhounds moving over now, folks. Go Joe. Birmingham draw the 1-2. Enigma Dream, So Naive. Bastianini in the 5. Looking for a bit of clear air early, no doubt. Barge Chance drawn straight outside it. And the late scratching 7 there comes out, gives Infamous a little bit of room out in the 8. Bastianini looking for 3 straight in Darwin. And Ronnie Phillips looking for his first tonight. This is the Old Mates Bakery. Number 5, Bastianini, $1.50 in the yellow. Green light on. Lure in motion, set to go away. Gojo begins well from the inside, but So Naive beat him out. I can tell you Bastianini's in the back half and in all sorts of traffic now as So Naive leads. Now getting into second spot was Gojo. Now Bastianini's working through the field. Infamous Barge Chance, well back before the turn, then was Birmingham and Enigma Dream. Bastianini's come from a different postcode, goes out after So Naive. He's running out of time, but he'll get there. No, he won't. Wrong dog. Gojo. Gojo's gone on to score. Gojo's beaten on the inside. So Naive and close up Barnes.

0: 22-62. Gojo, from a different postcode, Eve, third went to 8.
1: Yeah, like half a metre before the line, you wouldn't have think it would get it was going to get there, Gojo, but it did. 17.50 and 2.40. The 4 gets second, 4.20, and the 8, $2.10. You're forgiven, my friend. You are forgiven. Grafton, we're down to the last. 155 from 160. Comanche Jack is the favoured way of going here. Poor Gertrude for the Delbridge Kennel. 240 and steady at that. And all the rest you can pretty much write your own ticket on. This 2's gone $9 out to 17. 3, 4 and 8 are all vacant boxes for this one. And Mark has gone for 1 to beat 5, 2 and 7. 1 to beat 5, 2 and 7. And as we head to him for the call, thanks so much for your help tonight, Mark. It's been a great night of racing there.
2: So runners not far off the boxes here. Good on you, Boydo. Thanks for your help this throughout the evening. Been a big night's racing, highlighted by the semis of the Thunderbolt. For those tuning in, I'll quickly run through the box draw for this year's Thunderbolt. I can bring it up on my phone very quickly. And drawing in box number one was Little Bit Super. It's in box one. Two is She's Fearless. It's beautifully drawn in there, you would think. The three is Infamous Statham. Four is Dottie Keeping. Five, Cookie Man. Six, Ascend Fern. Federal Seniors drawn wide in box seven. Absconding, who was most impressive, the youngster in box number eight. First reserve, Miss Glamourpuss. Second reserve, Corborne Focus. Favourite here in the last, Comanche Jack at $1.60. Back here on Tuesday with 11 events, the first to kick off at 3.19. Last of them positioned here, race 12. Green light is there, we're set for a break. Favourite off the one. Racing, Comanche Jack was away okay. Beginning well was Poor Gertrude. Comanche Jack's going to hold them out though, and the lead in the run to the corner, Ray Finkel across. Poor Gertrude was checked around, it was Bockarm Quinn, and also with it was a fit in as they're into the straight. Comanche Jack took over, shot away in the straight. Comanche Jack far too good, tight for second, give it to a fit in narrowly from Poor Gertrude. Five away in fourth was Bockarm Quinn and Ray Finkel at the tail in 1980.
1: And Comanche Jack, the favourite, gets home in the last event on the program, pays $1.70 and $1.04. Heading off to Cran, but now for the running of their last. A big thanks to Dan for his help tonight too. Much appreciated. Ryan's got 1, 7, 5 and 2. 1, 7, 5 and 2 for him. And Dan Malecki's selections are 7 to beat 5, 1 and 4. The market sees the 1, Jim Queen, as the favoured way of going here. Opened up at $2.30. It's into $2. Mebo number 5, $5 to $4. He's a runaway. Bay number 7, 370 to 420 and 750 out to 10 for Voucher Queen. They're milling around at the start. Head back to Broken Hill for the fifth, due in four from now. Right now it's off to Dan at Cranbourne for the final event, the final leg of the Quadrilla. To be alive, 8 in the first leg, 3 in the second and 8 in the third.
3: He got pretty keen last start. He's got a standout style about him. He wants to run. He's a runaway bay and he might be suited to the shorter trip here. But Jim Queen runs favourite, number one. $2.10 as they score up for the last of eight. It's the Blue Hills Rise, maiden trot. Mobile Gate swings into the back straight. Heavenly Glow is the only runner on the back row. Last of eight, Cranbourne. Green light's on and they're racing. Away well on the inside is Jim Queen. And the favourite is going to lead out. Making a break after the start was Hurricane Harper. And it'll trail the field. And going back early is He's Runaway Bay. But a clear leader is Jim Queen into the first turn. Lara's Dreams in second position. Mybo up to third. And is about to work its way across of Solo Sapphire now, who's fourth. And then dropped in on the peg. So it's three back the inside, Solo Sapphire. From Voucher Queen, about 5 metres away, Heavenly Glow. And then He's Runaway Bay. And out of contention, although still about 50 metres away, is Hurricane Harper, maybe a bit more. First quarter in 29.5, it was a comfortable lead for Jim Queen, and with a little over a circuit to travel, it's 5 metres to the good of

0: Lara's dream, and on the outside is My Bow. It's tracked up by Voucher Queen, who's one out, one back with a lap to run. Over on the inside is Solo Sapphire. Then came Heavenly Glow. Last of the group is He's Runaway Bay in a long gap to Hurricane Harper. At the halfway mark, and Jim Queen runs through the second quarter in 33.2. Heads into the back straight for the final time tonight, leading Lara's Dream and My Bow third. Then came Solo Sapphire, three back along the pegs with Voucher Queen the outside. 8 metres away, Heavenly Glow from He's Runaway Bay, and a gap to Hurricane Harper. So they're making their way down the back straight. About 500 metres left to trot, and Jim Queen is the leader. My Bow 5 metres away. It's been without cover all the way so far. Lara's Dream behind the leader. Then came Solo Sapphire and Voucher Queen as they passed the 400. They went 29.5 for the third quarter, and it's Jim Queen 4 metres in front. Lara's Dream right behind it. The outside is My Bow as they swing for home, and then came Solo Sapphire still making up some ground. Jim Queen led. Lara's Dream got the run through to go and join it now. Lara's Dream's gone to the lead. Lara's Dream starts to open up now with 100 to go. My Bow battles on. Jim Queen still second, but Lara's Dream comes clear. And Lara's Dream wins it nicely. About 6 metres to Jim Queen, and third My Bow from Solo Sapphire. They were followed by Heavenly Glow, who was finishing off okay with He's Runaway Bay, Voucher Queen, and Hurricane Harper. Final quarter in 30.2, and the mile in 2.2. 59.7 for the last half. 2.2.4 was the time for the mile trip, and it was a pretty easy win for Lara's Dream and Paul Gretz taking the last open right up over the concluding stages, and has been a comprehensive winner of the last.
1: Now, well, they say 13's lucky. For some, it is. For Lara's Dream, it breaks its status, maiden status tonight. $11.70 and $2.50 on its 13th tour. One Jim Queen, $1.04, and Me Bow number 5, $1.80. $1.80 for it. We're heading off to a Broken Hill now. This is the running of the fifth on the card. $2 about the favoured way. Skedaddle Benny won two of its last three. You've got Swan Attitude, second on its last run on the win prior to that at $2.40. And all the rest are at the double quote. Edgy Frankie is at $12 locked together with Who Knows Reg and Del Mar Deb at $12 as well. Runners yet to come out onto the track for the running of race five. The dogs have gone 1, 2, 6, and 3 with their selections here. 1, 2, 6, and 3 from the dogs.com.au. It's the first leg of the quadrilla here tonight, so four more races to come your way out of Broken Hill. Following this, we head back to Gawler. That'll be for the running of race number 11. That'll be the Let's Go Home Paul Langham Handicap over the 400 metres. Langers has gone for 4 to beat 1-7 and 8. G's had a long day too. Favoured way, no Earl Trindle is the 4. One its last, it's $1.15. Very short price favourite here, looming in on the wings odds. Let's head off to Broken Hill for the first leg of the quaddy.
2: The white, Edgy Frankie for Rodney Millington. For the blue, Sophie the Pest for Wade Hipwell. 6, the green, Who Knows Reg for Jason MacArthur. 7, the black, Delmar Deb for Kayleen Hatzey. And 8, the pink is Urana Jam Donut for Harrison Trengrove. So grade 3, 4. Favourites coming from box 1 and box number 2. Swan Attitude for box 1 for Kayleen Hatzey is chasing a treble tonight. Skedaddle Benny, who's been racing extremely well, coming from box number 2 and running some very good times. And pretty much the rest of the field, bar number 3, Edgy Frankie, are over 10 to 1. So the green light's on, we're set for the Far West Rural Supplies, 3rd and 4th grade. Ready? Favourites 1 and 2. And away they go, and beginning beautifully there was Swan Attitude, and cutting across there, trying to get across there was Sophie the Pest. Then we had Railing Shrew Skedaddle Benny, who's nice and handy. Then followed up then by Sophie the Pest. Outside of him was Delmar Deb, Who Knows Reg is making his run with Edgy Frankie as they turn to the straight, and Swan Attitude's in front. Swan Attitude and Skedaddle Benny. Skedaddle Benny and Swan Attitude. Swan Attitude wins. Second was Skedaddle Benny. Third home was Who Knows Reg. Then we had followed up then by Sophie the Pest, Edgy Frankie, Delmar, Deb, Urana, Jome, Dana, and it's probably not in that order. 22.36 the time.
1: And there you have it, Swan Attitude, $2.60, $1.40. Skedaddle, Benny, $1.60. No third dividend for the six. Who knows? Reg Gawler, they're heading off to the boxes for the running of the final event on the program. Race number 11, Paul Tion, 4, 1, 7, and 8. Here, the four is the favoured way. Still at $1.15. It did dip into the $1.10 range at one stage. It's a last start winner at Angle Park over the 342. Comes here to the track for its first look at the track, and punters are prepared to take it. Birdwood, Frankie, number 8, $7 in from $8.50, and $7.50 out to $11 for Life of Riley. Well, Paul's had a big day today. He's calling his last on the program here at Gawler tonight. Let's head to the track for the call.
3: Thank you, Grant, as you join us for the final time tonight, race number 11 at Gawler. Thanks for your help throughout the evening. And the favourite for the final event on the card tonight is number 4, No Ear Trindle. This greyhound had a couple of runs at Sandown 2 and 3 starts ago, and on that occasion was second and seventh, then came over to South Australia and was a winner at Angle Park on the 8th of June, and that was from box number 8 over the 342 metre journey. The 400 tonight at Gawler, and No Ear Trindle has been well backed at $1.15 in the care of Paul Fagan. Second elect is number 8, Birdwood Frankie, for Don Turner at Lewiston. This greyhound coming off string of force, four force in a row, Gawler, Angle Park, Murray Bridge, and then Angle Park again. So Birdwood Frankie, the second elect at $7, and then we're out to double figures for number 1, Life of Riley, the best of Life of Riley. Riley's past four runs, a couple of seconds at Gawler and also Angle Park. About to move in, this is race number 11, the Nixon's Function Centre Stake. And the runners are being placed forward now for the last at Gawler tonight. No Ear Trindle is $1.15 as we have a last look at the board. Birdwood Frankie, box 8 at 7 and 11 for Life of Riley. They're all in, set for a start, 400 the journey, set, ready and away, and Life of Riley bounded away smartly. Cheat Code joins it early, then came Birdwood Frank. Further back in the field, getting into trouble, there was No Ear Trindle. Check back towards the rear. Aston Baker extravagantly just in front of that one. As they come off the back, it's Cheat Code.

0: the early stages, followed by Extravagantly and Burbwood Frank.
1: And the seven's going to get this. It's going to pay pretty well too. 7-1 go into the frame. We stand by for the confirmation of details there. 7-1 and 2. 7-1 and 2. And those divvies about to come up. Cheat code, $26.70. Wow, it was worth waiting for that one. Wow, $6.30 for the place, $3.70, no third dividend. 7-1 and 2 on the final event out of Gawler. Heading off to Darwin for the running of the second last on the program here tonight. Race number 7 on the card. The market sees $1.55 about Brave Ember, number 7. $1.65 to $1.55. Honest Jan, $3.70 to $4.40. Sydney Supercharger, $9.50 to $6.50. And Enigma Go at $6.50. The selections here, Craig's gone 7, 2, 1, and 8. They're at the side of the boxes. After this, we head off to South Africa to Turfantine for the running of race number 2. Right now, though, let's head to Darwin.
2: And again, these shorties have been going down tonight. Hopefully I'll call the right dog in this race. But Brave Ember, $1.60. And I tell you what, I haven't tipped a winner. You don't need to tip a winner in these last two races or it'll be the nudie run. Brave Ember, though, the favourite here for Ronnie Phillips, likes the outside box, can certainly excel from out there, $1.60. But it's a solid enough race. Honest Jan at the 4.80 is right in the market, probably suited closer to the inside. Enigma Go's been going okay. It's on the third line at $6.50. And Sydney Surcharge is an honest performer. The other two are certainly not hopeless either, Lucy's Chains and Chronic. But Brave Emma, coming back from basically open class, gets back into a little bit easier race tonight and looking to get back in the winning circle, although he's never far away from it. A prolific winner in recent times, Brave Emma. Box 7 for Race 7. Hazen United Food Service. Green light on, lure in motion. Favourite in 7, Brave Emma. Set. Away, Honest Jan begins well. In fact, it was a tidy start. Honest Jan's pushing hard in the middle of the line. Going with it was Chronic and Enigma going. Now Brave Ember whipped around the outside. Sydney Surcharge in behind those. Lucy's Chance is well back before the turn. But straightening up, the favourite home, Brave Ember, accelerated greatly at the middle stages and goes on to score well. Second goes to Chronic. It's a Kennel Quinella. Third, Sydney Surcharge. A gap, Enigma go. Honest Jan, Lucy's Chance.
1: And the Phillips Greyhound gets home, should pay around about the $1.40 quote on the New South Wales Parimutuel. It was a fixed odds favourite as well. There's confirmation. 160 UTAB, 140 New South Wales, 190 SuperTab, 7 of 5 and 8. The head off to Turfantine for the running of a race number 2 on the program, 1,000 The Journey, runners down at the start. Milo's Mount Rivera, number 11, is the favoured wave going at $2.20. Snowblade for Gavin Lorena, $2.40. The two Busu Busu, $7. An all-time legend at $15. Let's head to the track.
3: Touched 326,500 rand, so that's picked up quite nicely. So let's hope we can get it that close to 400. I don't think we've got much time. I think they should be loading any minute now, but hopefully get your place accumulators on nice and early.
4: 9 and 11 should be enough.
3: I think so. 9 and 11, you should be okay.
4: Yeah.
3: I thought it went down well.

Please note, number one all-time legend has been scratched by the vet at the start, not striding out. Number one all-time legend, a late scratching. Number two, Bisu broke away from the handlers behind the stalls, is now in hand. I think has been cleared fit to run, so they are loading up now. Eden Gardens has gone in. First one to load, Eden Gardens. Next to go forward is Time to Fire. Smoking Gun is coming in. Crimson Clover to come for it. Crimson Clover. So late scratching out number one. This is Mfula Taylor. The newcomers King Solomon. Mfula Taylor and King Solomon.

go for it. Volatile is in. King Solomon goes for it. Snow Blade. Besu Besu got the all clear to run here. Snow Blade, Rivera. Rivera goes for it. Snow Blade. Besu Besu. And Debatable. That'll be the lineup for race number two with the late scratching of all time legend. Debatable comes in. 1,000 to sprint, all set and away and racing. Debatable took out time to fire at the start. Quick to respond.

0: Errors racing about 2 to 3 lengths off the leader. Then came Bisu Bisova. Smoking Gun about 6 lengths off the leader. Eden Gardens, and behind that King Solomon has a lot of ground to make up. Reaching the last 500 now, and Snow Blade runs up alongside Debatable. Rivera's banging the race on the outside. Then came Bisu Bisu and Fuller Taylor. Time to Fire's looking for a way through. 300 to go. Rivera strikes the front with Bisu Bisu now becoming the danger, and Bisu Bisu picks it up. 150 to go. It's Bisu Bisu from Rivera, tries to rally, but Bisu Bisu's got it won from Rivera. Snowblade a distant third. Time to Fire, Crimson Clover, and Fuller Taylor were behind them.
1: And Kiss Kiss, or Bisu Bisu if you prefer, is going to win it. It's a goodbye Kiss Kiss, $6.70 and $2.10 for Callum Murray. You've got the 11 at $1.10, it was favourite, and the 9 at $1.04. Down at the start at Greater Yarmouth for the running of race number 5, $2.10 about the favourite here, Dakota Lady. We've seen it in action before. Let's head to the track for the call.
2: Been exclusively running in red. Will that make any sort of difference? About to find out. Yarmouth 12.09, we're nearly ready. Interesting support for the two nonetheless. 12.09 on its way. Favourite in 5. Money for both 1 and 2.

0: Price of Rice in here. Off and racing as they go towards the first.
1: We're getting ready for the action over at Cherbourg. Race number four on the card here is another Le Trot Open des Régions Basse Normandie qualifier for the four-year-old colts and geldings this time. Even if they're not won €22,000. Big field of 17 of them lining up here as well. And the favourite is number 8. That is Maestro Brecker at 2.9. 5.1 for number 2. That is Meteor de Jude. And then we have in between them on 4.3 now Max Manus, who's being supported. And they're the top three in the betting. It's 11 for number 11 then. That's Mystique Doublerie, as the runners are about to be called out onto the course. So stand by, here we go. But that looks to be a full start. You can hear the siren blaring, which means the starter's not happy with them over at Cherbourg. So it gives us time to look at the main protagonists here. Number 8, Maestro Brecker, at the top of the betting. He's being driven here by Sebastian Ernaux. Has managed to win one of four races so far. Been twice disqualified, on debut at Via, one at Via, then the following month, that was October, before disqualified at Chateaubriand in November. Returned to the track with a second at Le Mans Saint-Michel back on the 25th of May. Second in the betting, 4.7 for number 4, Max Manus. David Thomas has only had three starts, disqualified twice, on debut at Cherbourg before winning at Mecanchi in November, returned to the track on the 27th of April and was disqualified at Les Croix de la Roche. Then we've got 5.8 number 2, that's Meteor de Jude and Thibaut Lamère. And one run when going to La Capelle, and that was 21 days ago, finished second there over 27.50. Set a kilometre time of 1:14.1 on that occasion. Max Manus has only done 1:16.7, Maestro Brecker 1:14.7. So interesting to see how Max Manus and Maestro Brecker go away. Mystique Doublerie has won one of nine starts, one at Grogne on the 6th of May, was second there, and also at Saint-Marie-du-Mont in August of last year. Generally quite a consistent horse. So the field are getting ready to

sort themselves out once again. After that full start for the Prix du Santé Marie Dumont over at Cherbourg. Cold out again, Cherbourg for the fourth. And that's also a full start, so another full start at Cherbourg. Just struggling to get them off here at an even dispatch.

0: But she's definitely a chance. Uncontested and Sweet Pea, they're the older generation in the race, but they're certainly quite capable greyhounds and are in this race.
1: Called out for the third time. And this time they are off and racing, so underway at Cherbourg for this four-year-old contest. Away well was 9 Meteor going down to the first turn. Also going up there as well is 8 Maestro Brecker. Amongst them is 2 Meteor de Jude, and down on the inside is 6 Magique de la Doux. They're the front four early on. Just in behind them is now galloping 3 Mississippi Burning. Was in fifth place but has just galloped off the track and has left 5 Messero to inherit that position. 7 Marlo Carrian has also galloped, and right at the back 14 Milord de Zaris lost a lot of ground. 11 Mystique du Blairy has galloped as well, so too towards the outside, and one or two others in a spot of bother as well as they go now down the back straight. So they settle themselves down having gone 600, and it's Meteor de Jude who goes on into the lead. And Thibaut Lamaire to take him along from 9 Meteor in second spot. 6 Magique de la Doux third on the inside, but he's 2.5 lengths away. 2 lengths back fourth is 5 Messero. The outside of those is the spotted jacket of 17 Marquise de Melac, and he's racing one off the pegs next to 16 Monzon du Châtelet. 12 Magellan Delo next in the field with 2 lengths to Max Manus. 10 on the inside, Murphy Deland is racing next to 13 Mascaret Def, who's in a red and yellow hooped jacket. 8 Maestro Brecker's right out at the back of the pack now. 1 Mick Jou's been disqualified, so too has 3 Mississippi Burning, and 8 has also just gone as well. Maestro Brecker is out of the race. Coming down the home straight now, and Meteor de Jude showing in front by 2 lengths to Meteor in second, and they're followed in third position by Messero. Galloping on the inside is 6 Magique de la Doux. 6 has galloped going around that corner, leaving fourth place with Marquise de Malac. And then in fifth is Monzon du Châtelet racing next to Magellan Delo. Another one galloping back in the field was 4 Max Manus, who's gone as well. So they're really thinned out now at Cherbourg and going into the back straight with 800 metres to cover. The disqualified runners are 1, 3, 6, 7 and 8 at this stage. The leader continues to be Meteor de Jude from Meteor. Then came Massero in third place. In fourth is Marquise du Malac. And then on the inside goes Monzon du Châtelet. Tracking those through as they go towards the turn at the end of the back straight is Magellan Delo. 2.5 lengths to Mascaret Def. And behind Mascaret Def, 15 Mambo Dumerel, who's next in the field. 10 Murphy Deland is still going, but some way adrift. And as they race for the top of the home straight, Meteor de Jude is trying to kick from the front. Off in pursuit goes Marquise du Malac, and they've got ground on Magellan Delo, who turns for home in third. Into the final 300. Up front, it's Meteor de Jude, who's still got a good break of 3 lengths here on Marquise du Malac, Magellan Delo, and then Monzon du Châtelet. But it is Meteor de Jude, after a good debut, goes one better and one well. From in second, Mark.

0: Yeah, thanks, Boydo. Just about time for drinks here, and one, trust me, the favourite at $1.70, best back to beat it, late mail special here from the late mail, number 6, Kilmar Boss at the $3.20, two Rooster Jazz at $6 now. But yeah, we've got racing here Wednesday, fields out tomorrow, racing at the Bay, Fanny Bay next Saturday, in fact racing every week now at the Bay as we count down towards the Carnival. Cup Carnival, in fact, starts in about 3 weeks, Guineas Day, so certainly getting busy on track there. But the final race here, trust me, Andrew Lasker's had a fair night, and this greyhound's only had the one start in Darwin behind Bastianini. Had an excuse or two, should find this a little bit easier tonight. So greyhounds heading over, trust me, draws inside. Rooster Jazz for Richie Cobra Carr in the two. Katie Still's got Empress Tilly the outsider. She had a winner tonight with our girl Frankie's, made it three straight wins at the track, and Empress Tilly will be the roughie here trying to upset the apple cart. And Kelmar Boss out in box six, plenty of room to move. It just gets a little bit of tightening in the market into $3 here. Certainly a clear second pick behind one, trust me, to bring us home, folks. Good luck, been a good night, good little crowd in. And we'll be back here Wednesday night. Green light on, lure in motion for the K&L Fire Solutions. Favourite in the red, number one, trust me, set away. Trust me, jumps on terms. Getting out okay was Empress Tilly, and Kelmar Boss has joined in. So trust me, Kelmar Boss. We trust me just moving away. Behind those down the side was Rooster Jazz, Empress Tilly. But the favourite now, trust me, moved away from Kelmar Boss. Extends late and goes on to score well. Trust me, by two on the line, three on the line, second Kelmar Boss. Third will go to Rooster Jazz, and Empress Tilly, the last one home. They pretty much came home in market order. 7.24, that early section going up. 18.14 time confirmed. Good run, 10.90 the run in, and number one, trust me, wins it for Andrew Lasker. Good performance. Second beat, six, Kelmar Boss, Rob Brown. Third to two, Rooster Jazz, Richie Carr. Fourth to four, Empress Tilly, Cody Still. Interims, 1.624. The winner is by Feral Frankie Family Trust for the Hound Dog.
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2: Yann Herner qui d'ailleurs sera notre invité tout à l'heure, après la première.

the runners have arrived at the start at Chanty on what is a big afternoon of racing, of course. The feature race, the Prix de Diane Longines, coming up later on this afternoon. It will come at 4.05 local time, the fourth of the French classics. The start of the programme over at Longchamp is a two-year-old filly's maiden. All unraced here. It is for unraced horses only to start the programme. The Prix de la Reine Blanche Longines on the straight 1100 metres. They're going officially Bon Souple there at Chantine in the opening race number 6, Iliola. Does not run. The favourite for this first at Chantilly is horse number 1, that is Vardania, who's owned by Aga Khan, trained by Francis Henri Graffard, daughter of Memas, and is the favourite at 2.1. On 3 is number 5, that is Joralina, who's also trained by Francis Henri Graffard. Pierre Charles Boudot takes the ride after his first ride back in France at Compiègne, which finished second yesterday. Then we have 9.3 for number 8, Sexy, and Christophe Soumillon, trained by the learners, Carlos and Jan. And Sexy is a daughter of Mohatha, and is 9.3. 12 for number 2, Dream of Glory, is the mount of Stefan Pasquier. He's the mount of Tony Picone. Amy Murphy is the trainer, the daughter of Gotai Glory. Amy Murphy's got two runners. The other one is number 3, Wonder Bailey's. He's the mount of Tom Marconde, the daughter of No Nay Never, first time out. So just trying to see Joralina being loaded up here. And will be the second one to go in after Étoile d'Amour, who's the mad of Stéphane Pasquier. And Joralina just not playing ball at the moment. Each time they get close to putting her forward, she just kicks out again, and that means that the rest of the field are still circling out at the back. Just keep your eyes peeled there on the two in yellow and dark green. Wonder Bailey's Tom Marconde is in the yellow with the dark blue-green stripe. With striped sleeves and a quarter cap, while 9 Fontana di Trevi and Alexis Pouchan, he's got dark green and yellow braces, striped sleeves and a striped cap as well, but they are quite similar. Joralina nearly in now, going closer to stall number 2. Another daughter of Memas, as is the other Graffard runner, Vardania. Joralina is now in. So Joralina goes forward. 2.3 Vardania at the top of the betting. The Graffard team continuing pretty good form as well. A winner and a third from two runners yesterday at Compiègne. 2 seconds at Paris-Longchamp on Thursday. And they also had a winner and 2 seconds from just three runners at La Teste on Thursday as well. Beautiful day at Chanty. Not a cloud in the sky as Sexy has gone forward. And so too in the maroon colours there as Bleach. There's Fontana de Trevi about to go in. Daughter of Victor Ludorum. Goes into stall number 3. Currently at 36, the biggest prized runner in the field. There's Vardania. Mikhail Barcelona steps up, and here goes Wonder Bailey's. And the last one of the 8 runners will be Dream of Glory, the other Amy Murphy trained runner, to go into stall number 5. So for the first race on Prix de Diane Day at Chanty, the 2-year-old fillies lined up, all newcomers and racing.
They go over 1,100 metres here then for the opener, right down towards that far rail. It was Étoile d'Amour who was the slowest one to leave the stalls. Vardenir began well with Dream of Glory, also fairly handy, and the black and white colours against that far rail of Jorolina is also in the firing line, and so too is Fontana de Trevi. Just in behind them, and recovering from the slow start, Étoile d'Amour racing with Wonder Baileys, and then a little bit wider towards the centre of the track is Bleach racing with Sexy in the black and orange colours. As the eight fillies come down through the halfway stage, Jorolina on the right in the black and white, next to Fontana de Trevi. They're being followed by Étoile d'Amour down the centre, Vardenir in the green, being joined on the extreme left by Bleach. Sexy and Wonder Baileys a little bit short of room as Dream of Glory battles on, and down the outside it is Bleach and Christian Demuro who's hit the front. Vardenir trying to close, Jorolina on the far side keeping on, then Dream of Glory into the closing stages. It's Bleach from Jorolina, Bleach from Jorolina, Bleach holding on, Bleach the winner from Jorolina. Dream of Glory a little bit short of room late in the day third, and Vardenir was back in fourth place. So the opening race at Chanty, the Prix de la Reine Blanche-Longines for two-year-old fillies who'd not raced before, has been won by number four, Bleach, trained by Tim

Donworth. Christian DeMuro in the saddle to make a winning debut has defeated 5 Jorelina. Third was 2 Dream of Glory and fourth was 1. That was the favourite Vardania to give us 4, 5, 2 and 1 in the first at Shanty.

0: Looked well in the parade ring. I know she was giving the guys a bit of a hard time going down, but Clinton Binderstable is in very, very hot form.
1: Now, she went down with the pony, and but I have to agree, she did look really well. She's got a great coat on her, and as I said, going down with the pony, so you didn't see too much there, but you got to think there's going to be a little bit more improvement, and if there is, well, then she's definitely a candidate for a quartet position.
0: So I did manage to talk to Diane Stinger. Nice to see Desiree and Scott on the course to see the horse number 7-8 running, and she said a very nice filly, but might just need the run, so take that into consideration once you're taking your exotic pick six. I'll get through it to you in a little while. There she goes down to the start, number 7-8 with Marco Fonrenzo Kaboom. Nice big filly there, I must be honest.
1: Strong girl.
0: Definitely keep an eye on her.
1: I thought number 11, Minerva Faye, went down. She's not a very big filly.
0: Yes.
1: But she moved down to post really nicely. She got a wonderful elastic action about her.
0: Yeah, she looked quite nice. She's trading on the tote at around 5 rand and 2 rand 10 a place. They did come and tell us that she's a very nice filly and they're expecting a nice run from her. Always take into consideration if Gavin takes a ride like that, so you can, obviously looks like a nice filly in the making. The daughter of What a Winter. But on our screens there you can see is the Mike and Matthew de Cox runner, number 8.
1: Apparition.
0: Yeah, Keegan DeMiller takes the ride for the Werners. Obviously went down with the pony. Looked quite well as well in the parade ring. And let's see how she goes. What was she trading? Did you see, Clyde?
2: Apparition's now 9-2. She was 4-1 earlier. She's 9-2. Penny's Choice. Grant,
0: still favourite.
2: Yeah, still favourite. 28-10. So Tim's not putting us off. We're already on Penny's Choice.
0: Master too late.
2: Not that he
0: too
2: did.
0: Late. I mean, too late. Just, you know, too late. Like, we're on already. Too late.
2: They wanted a win, obviously. Master's Lady 9-2. 8 Apparition 9-2. 11 Minerva Faye at 9-2. Was 5-2. So that's gone cold in the mind. No money for it at this point in time.
0: What? No, Minerva Faye.
2: Yeah, the 11. Clinton Binder did say to me, you know, he's also got a trifecta quartet chance. 2 Elegant Edge and the one in the next race that also is running just now. Evening Parade. Don't leave it out trifectas and quartets. So, and that stable's well at the moment. For the rest, it's fairly quiet.
0: Pick 6 just gone over half 535,000, maybe 536,000 before. How much time we still got?
1: About a minute.
0: About a minute. So let's hope we can get that a bit up. Yeah.
1: Apparition's beautifully bred with a bit of speed there as well, being out of a fastnet rock mare. So I wouldn't be at all surprised to see Lawrence Verners and Mark de Kock put up a really good showing here. I thought this was a really nice type in the ring.
2: Grant, your pick 6, you've banked the 5, right?
1: I have indeed.
2: What have you
0: Clyde,
2: done,
0: what have
2: Johnny?
0: You done? I've gone straight head on. When we,
2: the what, straight into the 5?
0: Straight into the 5.
1: And I've banked Fabian a bit later on, so I've got the 2 bankers.
0: 2 bankers.
2: Both the Fabian's horses?
1: No, just the one.
2: Oh, just
1: Bellerophon.
2: Bellerophon. Okay, they're lining up. I think it's Nakib, is it? Upstairs. Nico. Nico's upstairs for the 3rd.
3: Thanks very much. It is race time, opening leg of the pick 6, down at the 1,000-meter mark. Tab for racing up Maiden Plate. They are going for it. Winter Bell has just gone in. Drawn up to the inside is Winter Bell, one of 3 runners in the TKP Racing Silks. Master's Lady moving in. Miss River Dancer to go for it. Miss River Dancer's in. Let Your Love Flow. She goes in, no problem. Next to load is the newcomer, Dash 8. Dash 8. Followed by the purple cap of Sitfa Queen. Apparition to load up next in the Verners family colours. Apparition goes in. Naomi's Girl. Naomi's Girl to walk up. Naomi's Girl goes in. Here's Minerva Faye. Minerva Faye, Elegant Edge. Those 2 in together. Minerva Faye, Elegant Edge. The red cap is Irish Wilma. And Penny's Choice to complete the lineup. For the opening leg of the pick 6, they've got 1,000 to sprint here, all set. And racing from that 1,000-meter marker. Elegant Edge began well. Minerva Faye, the purple cap of Citroën Queen. Winter Bell is up there to Apparition. Penny's Choice is only racing three lengths off the leader. Further to the outside is Naomi's Girl, and then came Miss River Dancer. Master's Lady's got three, four lengths to make up. Irish Wilmer is in behind those. Then came Dash 8, and Let Your Love Flow is five, six lengths off them. Racing down inside the last 500, and Minerva Faye, and along the inside Citroën Queen, they race together. Miss River Dancer behind those Master's Ladies in the race. Further back to the outside is Penny's Choice. Apparition down the inside is Winter Bell. As they head down with 200 meters left to go, Apparition is coming home strongly at Minerva Faye, and Apparition has picked up the lead from Minerva Faye. Master's Lady, Dash 8's down the inside, but it's all Apparition, and Apparition wins comfortably by a length and a half from Minerva Faye. Third will go to Dash 8. Master's Lady was in behind them. Further back was Citroën Queen. Daughter of Gimme the Green Light, Apparition, bred and owned by Lawrence Werners, who is on course today. And it's a good win for the daughter of Gimme the Green Light, Keegan DeMello, with another winner on the card, and beats her Minerva Faye by just under two lengths. A good run by the runner-up. Third, Dash 8. The first three filled by first-timers again, which will mean that Master's Lady qualifies in the bipot and in the pick six. Number one, Master's Lady, even though running fourth, will qualify in the...

One is at the start over at Cherbourg. Where we're getting ready for the fifth race on the card there already at Cherbourg. 16 of them lining up here. This is a five-year-old's qualifier for La Trobe Open de Région. This €53,000 not won for the five-year-olds. Number 16, Lys Gemma, is the favourite here. He's trading at 2.6, 3.9 for number 4, Lautrec de Frey, 6.5 number 12, L'Aquila Wood, and at 10 for number 8, Lover de Bruce. So the runners are about to be called out. The favourite, Lys Gemma, being driven here by Alain Gendreau as they come forward. And they're off and racing. So away to a first timer then over at Cherbourg for the fifth race. So they're right at the back of the field. 13 Leonora has galloped, and also galloping looks to be 7 Love Me Au Four down on the inside as well. So there is a couple with the poor starts. So one who's away well, Lautrec Del Frey around the outside of 2 Luna Duchaloupe. And they're being followed in third place by the spotted jacket of 11 Lamoral de Buer. Next on the inside goes Lover de Bruce, number 8, in fourth place, followed in fifth by 10 Lia. They're being followed by 5 Legend Chenevier, is towards the inside, and 6 L'Excellent is in behind those as they level off down the back straight for the first time. Both 7 Love Me Hofer and 13 Leonora have been disqualified after their gallops at the start. Rest of the 14 runners go down the back straight then at Cherbourg, and with the lead, Lamoral de Buer has got to the front, but quickly being pressed again by Lautrec Del Frey and Laria du Bellay going out three deep, also getting involved. Lys Gemma, the favourite with the brown jacket, is right on their heels into third now. That pushes Lamoral de Buer back to fourth position, and then Luna Duchaloupe being followed by Lia. And towards the inside is Lover de Bruce and Luma Dumalu, number 15, is just moving up alongside that one in green and back colours as they come down the home straight. Behind Luma Dumalu, we've got L'Aquila Wood, number 12, racing in company there with Legend Chenevier down on the inside. A couple of lengths further back, L'Excellent and Linda Delonde. And right out towards the rear is Liberion d'Argent as they go now with a circuit to cover. Swinging left-handed towards the side of the track, Lys Gemma is pressing on with Laria du Bellay, and with 1,000 metres to go, they've got a break of 3 lengths on the third-placed horse, Lautrec de Frey. In fourth, Lia moving to the outside of Lamoral de Buer, who's in fifth, and in sixth place, trying to make a little bit of ground, is Luma Dumalu around the outside of Luna Duchaloupe as they go into the back straight. Two or three of them behind have got plenty of ground to make up now, and are just struggling to do so because the pace has been pretty unrelenting up front as Lys Gemma continues to push on with Laria du Bellay. Lautrec Del Frey has always been fairly handy, is now on the pegs in third place. Lia moving up around the outside of Luma Dumalu, and then came Lamoral de Buer. Wider out, L'Aquila Woods getting close for an orange jacket as they turn that corner. They're followed through by Lover de Bruce, who's always been buried on the pegs with nowhere to go. We'll need a way out. Luna Duchaloupe.

loop. He's trying to peel off and further back to Luxe de Villabon. Into the home straight, Leash Gemma off the turn, trying to press on from in second, Lope Trek Del Frey. Lia towards the outside. Laquila Wood has galloped. Lover de Bruce in the clear, but it might be too late. Leash Gemma still the leader from in second position. Lope Trek Del Frey. And Leash Gemma has got enough in the back here. Leash Gemma has beaten Lope Trek Del Frey. Lover de Bruce picked up to take third. And Lamoral de Bouer finished in fourth. So the favourite has won under Alain Gendreau for owner-trainer Marc Sassier. Very consistent five-year-old and has won again, adding to victories at Pontchâteau and at Nantes this year. Career win number five overall. Beat number four, Lope Trek Del Frey, eight. Lover de Bruce was back in third and three. Laria du Bellay was in fourth. So 16, 4, 8 and 3. And in the end, number 6, 7, 11, 13 and 15 were disqualified at Cherbourg.

obviously heavy, but it's very good for racing as the dogs come out onto the track for the final event of the night. It's the Workies Club 5th grade. One, the red is in the west for Graham Whitford. Two, the stripe Delmar Bobby for Craig Tester. Three, the white is Archer 12 for Kayleen Hatzey. Four, the blue, Miami Riot for Tegan Gray. Six, the green is South Girls for Clint Trengrove. Seven, the black, Wrinkled Henry for Susan Gray. And eight, the pink is Masked Riot for Susan Gray. Pretty open race, the last. Punting wise, very open on fixed odds. You've got about four runners that are well in the market. In the west, Delmar Bobby, Archer 12, and also Wrinkled Henry. They're all around the 4-1, full paying around $4, so 3-1 mark. Short price on the TAB, normal TAB, for the want of a better word, Archer 12 is the favourite at short price.

0: safely say that any and as they go behind the boxes, favourite still number 3 Archer 12 on the TAB, and still no changes really in the West. Delmar Bobby, Wrinkled Henry well in the market. Outside of the field is South Girls, who was the last start place getter at Angle Park, so maybe there's a bit of value for you. So we're just waiting for the dogs to be called up. Delmar Bobby, a bit of money for her now, coming into equal favourite with Archer 12. And being placed away, the Workies Club 5th grade, Workies Club in Argent Street, Broken Hill. Always a good place to go and visit if you come to town. Green lights on. Set for the last, ready. And away they go. Beginning well was Archer 12, and Archer 12 crosses over to leave in the West. Followed up then by Masked Riot, Delmar Bobby. Then Miami Riot, Wrinkled Henry, South Girls. And as they come off the back, though, it's Archer 12 in front. In the West is trying very hard. Also there, Delmar Bobby. As they turn up now, it's Archer 12 in front, pushing up on the inside, but it's in the West. But Archer 12 hangs on. In the West is run second. Delmar Bobby is run third. Then we had Masked Riot with Wrinkled Henry, followed up then by South Girls and Miami Riot, I think it was. So we've got 3, 1, 2, and 7. 3, 1, 2, and 7. 22.55. 3/4 by 2 1/4.
1: So in the market here, number 4 Enterprising Rock then is a Victoire Pisa colt who was raced on only 2 occasions, finishing 5th on the debut over this trip, and then was successful in a 1600 meter maiden here just a couple of weeks ago, winning by 5 lengths in a field of 16. So it was an impressive win there. Had Invincible Ares, who is a reposing rival in this lineup, further back in the field that day. Pretty unexposed Enterprising Rock and could certainly find some improvement today. Number 3, Nart the Battle. He's only won 1 race from 9 starts. That was at Antalya over 2,000 metres on the all-weather back in February, but arrives here off a good second-place effort at Ankara, back on the turf on soft ground in a conditions race there a couple of weeks ago. There's a battleground colt, Nart the Battle. ACP Star goes in red and green colours. It's been running on the all-weather the last 3 starts, was 5th here over 2,000 metres in a decent conditions race last time. Placed on the previous 2 starts, last win came to Dana back in February. And that one just heading forward there is the 5 Watershed, who may just about be completing the line here. 7 start maiden, but was 2nd over 1,600 metres here last time. Starters happy, gates are back, they're off and running. Nart the Battle a bit slow into stride, and Sultana is the back marker early on, the only filly in the lineup. And AZP Star gets away well on the front end and leads up by a couple in the early stages to General El Seed to the outside in 2nd, Jan Pol to the rails, and moving closer is the favourite Enterprising Rock up between them. The yellow colours to the outside is the grey Watershed. Moving up a couple of places, and quite keen though is Nart the Battle in the green headgear, the centre of the pack. To the outside is Invincible Ares, and the back marker in the black colours is Sultana. So halfway down the back they go. It's a steady enough gallop here. It's AZP Star up front, taken on by one of the outsiders in the lineup, General El Seed. Enterprising Rock sitting in 3rd towards the inside, travelling kindly to the inside of Watershed, who's moved up to track those into 4th. Then comes Jan Pol and Nart the Battle, who's now trying to get himself involved. Sultana and Invincible Ares still out the back of the field. Up front, though, still in front, AZP Star now just beginning to wind it up by 3 lengths or so.

It's got Enterprising Rock now moving into second spot as General L Seed back pedals. Watershed still going okay in behind them in third. Jan Pol down against the rails. Not the battle is under pressure. Just in behind those, Sultana is trying to get involved. And at the top of the stretch, Enterprising Rock just about comes alongside. AZP Star is just inclined to hang in the centre. Jan Pol now chasing in third. The Grey Watershed is now under a ride as well. Not the battle coming near side, but Enterprising Rock has gone on by a couple of lengths inside the 300. Jan just about coming into second to the far side. Now comes Not the battle to the near side. Watershed between that pair. Enterprising Rock is still in front and keeping up a two or three length advantage. Not the battle is coming home nicely now towards the outside and going to make it interesting late on. Enterprising Rock to Not the battle at the line. It's very close indeed between the two at the head of the market. Wouldn't like to call that one. Enterprising Rock and Not the battle in a photo finish in race number three. Enterprising Rock not doing an awful lot out in front, just about keeping up that advantage, and has Not the battle come up to nab him right on the line. Bit of a heads up, heads down situation. Enterprising Rock had only had a couple of runs prior to today, so lacking the experience of the rivals here. Just not quite doing much out in front. Not the battle coming home very nicely towards the near side. He was one of the first off the bridle turning in. It's come home very well. And we'll see very shortly if he's got the nose in front on the line. Not the battle looking for just the second win from 9 starts. And 10th run today. Surprising Rock got the verdict in a 1600 metre maiden here last time. We'll try and bring you the verdict as soon as we have it. And there we have it. It is Enterprising Rock, your winner, just holding on by, I would say, a short head, the winning distance there. To Not the battle, who is 1 from 10 now, but surely coming close to another win soon. That's 3 second placings on the spin for this battleground colt. AZP Star took the field along for most of the way, but just tackled by the eventual winner, Enterprising Rock, with around 400 metres to go. Glad to hang was AZP Star down towards the inside. Jan Pol was going nicely for some way.

plaisir.

0: We're heading to Chantilly for race number two now, which features the latest round of the Fergentry World Championship for Lady Amateur Riders. This is the Prix Reine Marie-Amélie Longines. It's over 2,200 metres, four-year-olds and upwards for... fillies only. Now the favourite here is horse number seven, that is Queen Fleur, the mount of Lise Guisdietoren at 3.7, 4.8 for number one, La Sauzet, and then 7.3 for number five, Beautiful Memory, 8.7 number nine, Amour Mani, and 9.4 number three, Joyeuse Sage. It's on 9.3 as well, now number 8 Majestic Hill, and 11 for number 2 Chasuble. It's 14 bar those as they load up. Magnificent 7 had to be led to the start. The favourite number 7, Queen Fleur, was a winner at Compiègne on the 27th of March, over 2,400. Has had 4 starts since then, was 6th here at Chantilly 2 runs ago, and 3rd at Saint-Cloud last time. Well, Magnificent 7 being... remounted by Loeza Ayer down at the gate and goes in to complete the line, and they're racing. They jump away, just shifting to the right as the stalls open, was Majestic Hill for this handicap for four-year-old fillies and mares over 2,200 metres, the latest round in the Fergentry World Championship for Lady Amateur Riders. And towards the right of the picture, it's Majestic Hill, who won at Paris-Longchamp last time out, who leads, racing next to Magnificent 7. A little bit keen with the mauve sleeves and black cap is La Sauzet, just tucking in behind them now, and against the rail is Joyeuse Sage in the maroon and white. In behind them, we've got Sappho, who's right in the mid-pack at the moment in the dark blue and red colours. Wider on the course is Chasuble, then the orange jacket of Amour Mani, and then towards the back of the field is Queen Fleur, and the red and white colours of Beautiful Memories just about the back marker. Heading down the back straight at Chantilly, and now beginning the turn right-handed here, and they're about to go towards halfway. And it's Magnificent 7, who had to be led to the post, who leads by three parts of a length to Majestic Hill in second, half a length away, 30, Joyeuse Sage on the inside. Chasuble making ground out wide in the yellow and black jacket, and between that pair is La Sauzet. Still buried on the rail is Amour Mani, and a length and a half away to Sappho, and two lengths away at the back of the field, the grey Queen Fleur to the outside of Beautiful Memory. As they swing around the bottom turn and towards the top of the home straight, they've got less than 800 metres to cover. Magnificent 7 still leading, Chasuble still closing up around the outside, and in between that pair is Majestic Hill. Still in fourth place, Joyeuse Sage against the rail, the maroon and white being tracked through by Amour Mani. La Sauzet next in the field, extreme right, Queen Fleur trying to make some ground with Queen Sappho, who's ridden along and looking for a way through. Beautiful Memory trying to close as well. They're inside the 400 now, and towards the far side, it's Joyeuse Sage down the centre, Amour Mani, and the grey from the back, Queen Fleur, closing in all the time. Queen Fleur coming to Amour Mani. Beautiful Memories moved into third. Amour Mani is just in front here. On the far side, Beautiful Memory still closing now, and has come from last to first. Beautiful Memory ran down Amour Mani. Back in third position was Queen Fleur, and Sappho finished in fourth. So win for number five, a Beautiful Memory, who's come from last place in the hands of Francesca Cecchini, to beat in second position number nine, Amour Mani. Third, number seven, Queen Fleur, and fourth was number six, Sappho. So 5-9-7-6 for the result of race two at Chantilly.
1: Foreign, I think. Okay, all right. Is it Stefan? I don't know if it goes beyond those. Does it go beyond one and

0: 10. Now, Jack, what do we do? Are you adding Echoes of War or?
1: What do you make about number 6? Give me a chance. I know he's moved from Tony to Paul Matchett. George, they paid a $1.2 million for the son of Give Me the Green Light. I mean, his runs weren't that bad. What do you make of him? I mean, I know that he's.
2: I don't think he can. I think he's quartet type of chance. Yeah, but right, not to beat the others. I'll tell you, on the horses that cantered past, have a look at the three. If you, I don't know if you saw him move down to post, wish you were here. This horse, he's got very little form. But have a way. I really liked the way he moved down to post. I thought that he was really athletic.
1: And Weyer is also starting to hit form a little bit there. Number three going down to the start there with the Marco van Rensburg.
2: What do you think of that, Johnny?
1: Yeah, no, I like the way he went down to the start. Not the biggest of horses. You see, he keeps his. Tucks his head in quite nicely. He went down quite nice. Moving well.
2: There could be a bit of value there for the back end of the quartet. Yeah,
1: absolutely. Listen, for me, between 1 and 10, it's hard to look past either or.
2: Who would you side with? Are you sticking your neck out?
1: I'm going to stick with 10, eh?
2: Yeah, I just like the way he went
1: down to the start there.
2: Clyde, are you going with us?
0: I'm going with Isaac.
1: Okay. You're jumping ship.
0: Isaac, yeah, I'm on that. Isaac. Sorry, boys, I watched that go to the gate. That's where I am at the moment. But it's going to be a very interesting race.
1: Yeah, and just to, if anybody's watching the 240 there, the Prix de Diane is running at Shanty. Obviously, the favourite is from the Aidan O'Brien. Nothing changes there. Diamond Necklace, she's also a favourite.
0: I was fortunate enough to go watch the Prix de Diane once upon
2: a time. I was there as well.
0: Were you?
2: Yeah.
0: Shanty's beautiful.
2: It was probably the most beautiful race course
0: in the
2: world.
0: Just the way everything about
1: because
0: it is fantastic.
1: You know
2: the chateau in the corner as you're driving in and everything. It is really, unreal. Really stunning.
0: Really such a beautiful.
1: Because there had to be a big race because Hong Kong normally races on a Sunday because that's their money. And then when I saw Hong Kong yesterday, I thought there's got to be a big race somewhere. Around the world,
0: yeah,
1: and it's a Prince.
2: So possibly a Whirlpool Day with
1: Whirlpool with obviously, yeah, Whirlpool Day, and it looks like a good day's racing because I think they've got another Group One on the day. I think it's for the Arab racing. But,
2: yeah, in the morning show, it was Fabian, I think, who said he liked a little bit of the 9 here evening parade. Clinton Bill
0: is
2: running.
0: I spoke to Clinton about it. Yeah. He said he's got a trifecta quartet chance. He liked it, not out of it. I know that Daryl on Waited to Win gave it a chance.
2: Has to have improvement. Natural improvement should see him maybe be competitive.
0: And Clinton Bin is having a bit of a run.
2: I mean,
0: they're in form at the moment.
2: So a legendary run, a really nice race.
0: Correct. Must go into your trifecta.
1: Jackpot is set around 141,000. Oh, where does that say that? Jumps to 160. Just the 161,000 for the first.
0: Mr. Magnus said, Max the Magician. I mean, for later, just to let you know, when we asked him,
1: we heard
0: you are taking your jackpots. Don't, you know, just consider it.
1: Yeah.
0: He said, "Put that into the play." All right, so
1: I'm going for 10. You going for 1?
0: Yes,
2: I'm with 10.
0: You're on the 10.
1: You're also with 10 with me.
0: I'm on the 1. I wish you all well. But
1: the next race is going to be an interesting race because there's some. It just looks like a very, very, very open race, but it is jackpot time. So let's cross over to Nico.
3: Thanks, Johnny. It is race time for the opening leg of Jackpot 1. Hashtag you can bet on us, maiden play 1,000 metres. They're going forward, Echoes of War. And Wish You Were Here, the first two to load with Lanny Boy as well. Lanny Boy going up and in. Now the turn of Torpedo. First visit to the track for the son of Declaration of Peace. Going in now is Torpedo. Torpedo moved in quietly enough. Berry Lancer, Turbo Tiger. Berry Lancer's in. Turbo Tiger's busy loading. Quaito comes up and in. Isaac Steffart lashing out behind the stalls now, but is edging closer. Craig Zacchia aboard Isaac Steffart today. Evening parade. Still to load. And so to Give Me a Chance. So Give Me a Chance, and the last one will be Evening Parade. Just about ready to go. Evening Parade, stall 2 is up and in. 1,000 meters to sprint again. Roll set. And sprinting from that 1,000-meter marker. Good start with Barry Larson, Isaac Stefan beginning well. Evening Parade along the inside. Wish You Were Here. Towards the outside is Quieto. Lanny Boy follows them. Then Echoes of War, three four lengths off them, followed by Give Me a Chance. Then came Torpedo and Turbo Tiger at the back. 6-7 to go. 600 out. And now in front is the St. John Grey runner, Barry Larson. On the outside is Quieto. Isaac Stefan travels up the center, followed by Wish You Were Here. Towards the outside is Echoes of War making progress with Evening Parade, a line of five of them. 300 meters left to go. It's now Isaac Stefan, Wish You Were Here, Barry Lancer. On the outside is Evening Parade coming home stoutly. Evening Parade and Isaac Stefan, 150 to go. Evening Parade, Isaac Stefan back in second, but it's Evening Parade, and Evening Parade will go on and score. Second will go to Isaac Stefan. Flying up for third was Give Me a Chance, and then Barry Lancer. Eye-catching run from the third horse, Give Me a Chance, but it's going to go the way of Evening Parade in the Hollywood Racing colors. Number nine for Calvin Habib. Struck the right chord today and went on to win it nicely. Second, I gave to Isaac Stefan, but to Give Me a Chance is low flying late. It is very tight. I gave it the inside second. Third, Give Me a Chance. Fourth, Barry Lancer, Wish You Were Here. And Echoes of War, then came Quieto. Further back was Lanny Boy. Good victory. Second start only for the son of Rafif for Hollywood Racing, Anthony Delpesh and Clinton Binder. And this bred by the Armitages at the Sandown Stud. He's out of the Kahalme Evening Breeze, only having his second run, ran behind Fierceness first time out, and goes quite a few better today to win it. Evening Parade, second Isaac Stefan,

Well, the field are getting ready at Cherbourg for race number six now. This is the Prix Passerelle. This is for 6-year-old mares who've not won 65,000 euros. And there are 15 runners. Number 11 doesn't go. Camellia de Corta is out. The favourite is number 7. That is Kelly Derable at 3. 3.9 number 1, Karel Dudorat. 6.7 number 4, Kingala. 9.6 number 8. That is Kalanska. That is 17 bar those. So the field getting ready. Kelly Derable, the favourite, being driven by David Thomas, has won 5 of 31 races, but it's been really out of form since a win and a placed effort at Laval and Via this time last year. 7th at Elbeuf and at Caen the last twice. Karel de Dorat, Frank Nivard, driving number 1 at 3.7. She comes here after a win at Grogne on the 30th of May. Well beaten at Nantes the time before. 4 wins from 24 starts. And that win at Grogne was the first win for over 2 years. Number 4, Kingala, 6.7, is very consistent. Placed in the last 4 runs, but only 1 win from 41 career starts. That was at Saint-Brieuc in March of 2024. So the field scoring up then behind the start car here at Cherbourg, and we're getting ready to go over 25.50. Coming in now. And that's it, they're off and they're racing. They jump away with Kingala getting away, number 4 very well. 5, Chiara de Londemare, and 6, Comina, also in that front trio. 8, Kalanska towards the outside, he's scored a little bit deep, 4 wide into that first corner. Has got company there with 7, Kelly Derable, and also in there as well is 3, Kitty Pia. Following those through, Kalanska's out wide, and then another length and a half to 2, Ken Dyer, followed by 16, Chiara Blue. 10, Carida Best is two-thirds of the way back down the field at the moment, being followed by 12, Camelia. 15, Chiara de Saptel. 13, Canet Royal is also right at the back early on with 14, Ketina Du Signe. Coming down the...

back straight then and finding their rhythm at Cherbourg. The leader into that corner is Kelly Darabe, who's got to the front, pursued by Kiara Blue on the outside. Kingala still bang there on the pegs, not much between them. Followed through then in fourth position as they corner by Chiara de Londemare. Kalanska's a little bit wider out, and they're being tracked on the inside by Carel du Dorat. Comine is next in the field, and Carla Melody's trying to just move onto their heels. Pink and black check jacket in behind them as they come down the home straight again. Two Kendea has been disqualified and is out of the race now. Right out at the back of the field, last of all, is Catino de Signe, and is racing there with Canal Royale as they come down the straight. Look at this 12. Camelia lets off the handbrake and a shot past the field. Carida Best is trying to do something similar as well. And now as they go out on the final circuit, it is Kelly Darabe who's led for most of the race so far, who's been headed by Camelia. In third place is Kingala. Fourth is Chiara de Londemare, and in fifth is Chiara Blue. Now into sixth around the outside, Carida Best, followed by Carol du Dorat, and then came Kalanska and Carla Melody. Comina's behind those, and then Kitty Piers further back at this stage with Chiara du Saptel, and Catina de Signe is in behind those also towards the back of the field as they go down towards the end of the back straight, and the leader has galloped there. So Camelia, having shot past the entire field and got to the front, has surrendered it all. Leaving the back straight has left Kelly Darabe with 500 to go, leading from Kingala. Then came Chiara de Londemare down on the pegs from Carida Best, the red jacket, and three wide of those is Kalanska. Then Kitty Piers followed on the inside by Corel du Dorat, and then Carla Melody best of the rest as they race into the home straight, and Kelly Darabe has gone for home. David Thomann driving her into the home straight with a three-length lead. Over in second, Kingala. Then came Chiara de Londemare. Out wider of those is Carida Best, but into the closing stages it is Kelly Darabe from Kingala. Kelly Darabe holding on from Kingala. Kitty Pia flashing home. Kelly Darabe did enough to beat Kingala. Kitty Pia was behind them, and then came Chiara du Londemare. So number 7, Kelly Darabe, seen it out to beat 4 Kingala. 3 Kitty Pia did rattle home late in the last 200, and Chiara de Londemare back in fourth place gave us 7, 4, 3 and 5 in the sixth race at Cherbourg.

Up now from Istanbul, and we're back on the all weather this time. Over 1400 metres for a 3-year-old thoroughbred filly's handicap this time. Pretty competitive 15 runner affair for this one. And your market leader on the international markets this time is number 6, although we have joint favourites now. Number 6, Power Maker. Number 12, Lizandora, are 3.2. It is 4.25 horse number 2, Vantabella. Horse number 1, Kizil Orman, is at 7s. Bit of a break then to horse number 4, Shining Life, who's on 12s. And it's then 16s apiece. Horses 3, Angel of Time, 7, Yagi's Beak, and number 8, Curlin Dracaris. It's then 25-1 and bigger the others. So number 6, Power Maker here. Opened up favourite, but now joined by Lizandora. Power Maker is by 2 Brutus. Purple and blue colours here. Horse number 6 will be jumping from gate number 2. One win from 7 overall, which came over 1,500 metres here in a maiden 3 starts ago. Not done so well over longer distances in conditions company the last twice, but is now dropped down into a handicap and dropped in grade as well, and has a decent draw to play with. And drops in distance too here. So a few different things going on for the 6 Power Maker. But it's just been usurped as market leader now. Is not strong on, is out to 3.4. Number 12, Lizandora, is next best. Yet to win from 7 starts, but has been placed on the last 5 runs, all in maidens, making handicap debut here. Black colours with yellow stars. Very similar colours to the 13 Divine Gift, who is of similar profile here, a long standing.

standing maiden, but this one's been coming closer to winning and comes here off a 53-day break as well. This one has stars on the sleeves, owned by the same people, number 12, Liz and Dora. Last run was second here in a 1,500-metre maiden on the 22nd of April, so a few weeks off may have done her good. Number one is just being introduced to the stalls there. That's Kizil Orman, who's up there in the market, the black with the red cap. One win from six so far. First one on the all-weather for this run. Has been running solely on the turf so far. Landed a maiden here 1,400 metres last September on final run as a juvenile. And done too badly so far this season. Placed in a couple of starts, including the only handicap that she's contested to date, which came at Ankara over 1,600 metres at the end of April. It's also second here back over 1,200 last time. Number two, Vantabella, is just ahead of that one on the markets. His third best at 4.5 is in orange colours here. And another one dropping back in trip. It's been running over 2,000 metres plus over the last three starts. Second and 2,000 metre handicap here in mid-April. Sole victory from seven, came over 1,500 metres here in a maiden in February. So handles the distance well enough. So we just have a quick look at the market once again. Coming up both of the front pair now. It's threes, the 12, Liz and Dora, 3.2, the 6, Power Maker, 5.5 now, the 2, Vantabella, 6.5, the 1, Kizil Orman. Slightly bigger price is the 4, Shining Life, who's in black and yellow colours. One win from 11, which came on debut over 800 metres, in fact, last spring at Bursa. But has been doing okay of late so far this campaign. Was third on the turf out here over 1,200 metres last time in conditions company, and did all right on the all-weather a couple of occasions earlier in the campaign. Not too many more still to come in here, with the 15 Shining Dragon looks like being one of the last ones to gate number 13. We'll just throw in the 3 Angel of Time as well, who came 7th here in a handicap last time. Is only on third run of this campaign, so could still have a bit more improvement to come. And did land a maiden last December here and was in decent form at the end of the last campaign too. That's the 3 Angel of Time, who's in blue colours with red stars and a red cap. Jumping from gate 15 though, she's got a wide draw. So the 15 Shining Dragon here looks like being the last one, but she's just holding up the start a little. 100 to 1 outsider here, who appears to have a lot to do. Power Maker will be jumping from 2, and Liz and Dora has a handy enough gate right in the centre in gate number 8. Appears they are all forward apart from Shining Dragon. Angel of Time has got a handler in towards the outside. Also blindfolded in 12 is Laguna Sunset, horse number 10. Shining Dragon is not proving too cooperative here. It's just whipping around a bit down there at the start. 2.9 the favourite now, shortening up even more later on, the 12, Liz and Dora. And in fact, just as I say that, has flip-flopped again. 2.8 Power Maker is now edging favouritism again, so very little to choose between those two at the front of the market. As while we're waiting for Shining Dragon, we'll just have another look at a few of these at the middle range of the market. Number 8, Curlin Dracaris, is in red and white colours here, although is on the drift late on out to 25 to 1, not fancied, was 14s not so long ago. Winner at Izmir back in November, 1,600 metres, and has been placed a few times at that venue since then. Got to do better than a 10th placed effort here on the turf last time, but that was the first run of this season for her. Had a couple of months off to that run. Number 7, Yagi's Beak. White colours with a black hoop, black sleeves. Wouldn't be completely out of this, coming from gate number 5. Yagi's Beak is also out to 25 to 1. That one on drift too. Been doing all right of recent times. 3 places from 9 overall. Winner at Bursa over 1,800 metres
back at the start of May and has done all right in a couple of races since switched back into handicaps. Still, we wait on the 15 Shy Dragon here. The Bodemeister filly, who has yet to finish better than seventh in six starts so far. Can't imagine she's going to get too many more chances here if she doesn't take this one. And hey presto, she does. Shining Dragon is in. 15 of them then set for a start for race number 4 from Istanbul this afternoon. Gates are back, they're off and running. Laguna Sunset reared slightly coming out of the gates and has missed it. Shining Dragon also one of the slowest ones away. And Vantabella, orange colours to the wide outside, also not that smartly into stride. Yeshil Insi is up there in the early stages. Down towards the inside, the favourite Liz Andorra is prominent but keen. Just in behind, Kizil Orman, Angel of Time, not too far away. Shining Dragon has recovered to a prominent position. Yagi's Beat, not far away either, with Shining Life down towards the rails. And Vantabella is next. Curlin Drakari is in the midfield with Raquel. Then Laguna Sunset. Looking out towards the back of the field are Divine Gift. Also back there in pink colours is Silent Wind, and just about one from the back there is Power Mako, who's got a lot of work to do from there. Curran is out towards the back too. Into the top of the stretch they go. It's Yeshil Insi the leader, to Kizil Orman, the black colours, red cap, Shining Life is next in the field. Liz Andorra is now switched out wide on the course. Raquel is trying to chase these. Angel of Time coming down the centre and Shining Life to the far rails. Wide open here. Kizil Orman in the centre. Liz Andorra, black and yellow. Angel of Time, blue and red to the near side. Yagi's Beak is joining in. Coming from a long way back is Divine Gift and also Power Maker from miles off the gallop. But here's Angel of Time as it hit the lead. Angel of Time by a length and a half. Power Maker flying home to the near side. Power Maker gets up to win it. Power Maker collars Angel of Time right on the line. Divine Gift amongst the next home, and a thrilling finish to race number 4. Number 6, Power Maker, has come from a different county to win in race number 4, was held up miles off the gallop and has got the victory, was second last turning in, and has put in a stunning turn of foot late on here. You couldn't really pick your winner. Nothing really had set the stall out for home with 200 metres to go. Angel of Time have emerged out in front, but Power Maker are coming from a long way back for the win here. There's a winner here over 1,500 metres 3 starts ago. Well beaten on last 2 starts over much further distances, which didn't really work out, that experiment. And back down in trip today has come with a perfectly timed run to score, getting up by just a neck or so late on to collar Angel of Time right on the line. The two ownership mates, Divine Gift and Liz Andorra, third and fourth. The longer price Divine Gift, it was, though, who has claimed third.

0: là-bas.
1: Ouais,
0: ouais.
1: Il est avec son copain, le tien, qu'on est plus connu, là.
2: We're back over to Chanty, race three today is the Qatar Derby de Persang Arab de Qatar on, which is the Qatar Derby for purebred Arabians of 4 years, and there are seven of them. The favourite, number five, 3.3, Romeo At, the mad of James Doyle, one of two runners for Wasnan Racing here at 3.3. Now, the morning favourite was number one, Hilal, but has drifted to 4.5. And between them on 3.7 is number 7, Subahaya, Christophe Soumillon, now back aboard. It's then 6.6, number 4, Kadar, 8.5, number 6, Fakira. It's 15 for 2, Artique de Tess, and 18 for number 3, Saban El Shahania. Now the favourite, now Romeo At, trained by Xavier Thomas de Mult, has had four starts, one at Toulouse on debut, and was second at Deauville, and also second at Saint-Cloud. In a big race there in October, over 2,000 metres. Returned with a win at Bordeaux on the 5th of May, over 1,600. And now comes here to this €150,000 Group 1. Number 7, Subahaya. One of the two fillies in the lineup. Fakira is the other one. Subahaya is trained by Francis Roja. Christophe Soumillon riding. Now last year did have some good form with wins at Tarbes and one at Saint-Cloud, won the Qatar Arabian Trophy de Pouliche. That's a big three-year-old race for the three-year-old fillies. Beat 14 rivals pretty comfortably that day. Fourth at La Teste on return. And now Christophe Soumillon is back aboard as he was at Saint-Cloud. Hilal, who was put in as favourite, is the mount of Guillaume Gégegay. Has had a fifth at Pau on debut last year, three runs since then, all wins at Pau in February, at Toulouse in March, beat Artique de Tess that day, and La Teste de Bouche in April, beat Saban El Shahaya in that race. And Kadar, Mikhail Barcelona riding, has won a couple of races this year already, fifth last year at Saint-Cloud, in the race where Romeo At and Saban El Shahaya were second and third. So they've met before some of these. First three are in now. The red cap for Wasnan is on Kadar.

0: nature.
1: Nature.
0: Attends, on essaye nature.
2: Artique de Tesse being brought forward, putting the brakes on there when getting to the stalls. Here is Saban Al-Shahania, Stéphane Pasquier, one of two for the Rohart stable. Francois Rohart has got Subahaya as well. Being brought into stall number five. And that will leave us with Hilal and Subahaya, who will complete the lineup for race three at Chanty. Subahaya goes in. And that's it. They're all set, ready, and running. Over 2,000 metres here. This is the Qatar Derby for purebred Arabians, four-year-olds, and 150,000 euros over 2,000 metres. Beginning well was Romeo at James Doyle. One of the two Wasnan runners being followed through by Qatar with the red cap Mikhail Barcelona in second place. The grey in third, the white colours to the outside is Artique de Tesse. Then in fourth position we've got Fakira racing in front of Hilal, green and red, two lengths up on Saban Al-Shahania, and held up last of all at the rear by Christophe Soumillon is Subahaya. Running down the far side of the course then, and up front it is Romeo At who has the lead and goes into that corner. Still looking a little bit green, shows the way by a length. To Artique de Tesse in second place, a length and a half away. A neck back turn on the inside is Qatar, and then two lengths to Hilal, bidding for a fourth consecutive win. He is racing one off the rail next to Fakira, and then a length and a half back to Saban Al-Shahania under Stéphane Pasquier, three parts in front of Subahaya, still last of the septet, and would be around a half a dozen lengths off the leader Romeo At, who brings them around the bottom turn and towards the top of the home straight.

0: leads in second place now. Kaba moving out. Fakira trying to melt. Shahani is now running on from Hilal. Subahai is being eased at the back of the field. Romeo Ad still in front, but on the outside, Saban El Shahani is putting in a strong challenge. Romeo Ad, Saban El Shahani still getting there on the near side. Saban El Shahani, Romeo Ad, they go towards the line. Saban El Shahani might have just got there on the outside from Romeo Ad, and Fakira was back in third place. Well, a tremendous finish to the four-year-old purebred Arabian Qatar Derby. And it looks as though number three, Saban El Shahani, has defeated number five, Romeo Ad. Six, Fakira was third, and fourth was for Qatar. Romeo Ad under James Dawl had gone from the front, travelled well, dictated it as well, and Saban El Shahani had been one of the first off the bridle, but has really ground it out down the outside, has come from second last.
1: Yeah, the market is at Master Smoker is top of the boards now, 12 to 10 money for one horse.
2: 12
1: one
2: to
1: horse
2: 10
1: only. They're all into Master Smoker at the moment. This morning when we did the show, he was 5 to 2, 22 to 10, so flood of money for that. 5B, all you can be. I asked Fabian how he normally goes to the start, and what you saw today is how he normally goes, because I wasn't sure. And he's 5 to 2. And the same with Jimmy Vega, number 6 on the card. Same sort of things, trading at 15 to 2 at the moment, but was 7 to 2 earlier, so that's also on the drift. And I think you're finding that Be All You Can Be and Jimmy Vega are drifting because of the flood of money for Lucky Udalakas as well as Master Smoker. Yeah.
2: So there's going to be the problem, and it's not I wouldn't say it's a problem, it's going to be interesting to see who's going to lead in a race like this. Carl Stratum's ride number one, Brave Vorm, went to the front last time and just got tired late from that wide draw of 10, or now it's 9. He most probably has to do either jump and sit at the back, or is he going to jump and go forward?
1: Yeah.
2: So it all depends how fast he goes. If they go slow, will it be in whose detriment? I think maybe Master Smoker would enjoy a nice pace. Just from what I saw him go down
1: yes,
2: to the
1: I
2: start.
1: Asked Craig, what he thought yes. about where this horse would be. He'd like to be middle of the pack turning for home. But obviously in a 14, like, you want there to be a pace, because Jimmy Vega will probably drop, won't he, from that draw?
2: Yes.
1: So that's going to be a bit of a worry. And Master Smoker's draw next to him, so they both jump from the outside gate.
2: And unless Fabian decides to send number 9, Steel Pier, stable companion, to go make a decent pace for that filly, number 5,
1: sure.
2: Be All You Can Be.
1: That's quite possible.
2: Other than that, Grant, what do you make of this race? And the reason another filly that's got a chance, got the cheeky pieces on, Sean Terry, Malicella Caccetti, obviously, you've got to take into consideration Craig has jumped off the reason to get onto Master Smoker, so that's a little bit of indication of what he thinks of Master Smoker. So, I mean, in other words, the reason must have a chance as well.
3: Look, I think if you're going to put me on the spot now, I will side with 7 Master Smoker, purely because of his looks in the ring
2: yeah.
3: and his canter past. Jimmy Vega, you've got to respect, especially the fact that Joey said that he had excuses, and even with those excuses, he was only beaten 2.5 lengths. And then Fabian with number 5. Oh, I'll tell you what, I'm going to be chicken. I'm going to just go boxed exact as those three.
2: Yeah, there goes the reason on our screens now, number 4, the reason, from the Sean Terry yard, going down with those overreach boots. Those are going to be... They have most probably been taken off already behind the start to make sure that everything goes well. Yeah, it's a very, very strong maiden plate. I must be honest, I can't separate.
1: It's a maiden.
2: It's a maiden.
1: Maiden plate, can you believe it?
2: That's what I'm saying to you.
1: There's a lot of talk for all of them. Be All You Can Be, Jimmy Vega, Master Smoker. All of their connections are confident, all three of them. They all think they can win it. The market, however, in terms of money, is only coming for Master Smoker. Here's Nico.
4: Thanks, Clyde. It's race time. They're loading up. Be All You Can Be is the first one to go forward. The red cap, Brave Warm, to move in towards the outside. Then the reason, Brave Warm and the reason, Master Smoker, Steel Pier to come in, Silver Comet, Sutter's Mill waits his turn, Hot Cocoa and Jimmy Vega. Waiting there. Sutter's Brave one.

Arm. Master Smoker. Brave Warm has gone in towards the outside. Master Smoker. Two after that, Jimmy Vega and Hot Cocoa. Hot Cocoa to move forward with Jimmy Vega. Opening leg of Jackpot 2 here with the eight races today. Jimmy Vega into eight, Hot Cocoa into one. Just about ready. All set. And racing away from the 1400. Master Smoker was a step or two slow away. Silver Comet jumped out first as the early leader for Sutter's Mill in second. Hot Cocoa shows pace. Be All You Can Be. Jimmy Vega's around runners. And then came behind that Steel Pier. The Reason is on the fence. 4 to 5 lengths off the leader with Master Smoker and Jimmy Vega the back two. They seven off that leader, Silver Comet, as they race towards the 1,000. So Silver Comet opens up by just over a length and a half here from Sutter's Mill in second. Hot Cocoa's racing in third. Then came Brave Warm, three wide on the outside of runners. Be All You Can Be, followed by The Reason. Steel Pier is towards their outside, came to the straight, giving the leader six lengths start. Master Smoker and behind that Jimmy Vega. They've got six or seven to make up. They're homeward bound. They reach the last 700 meters. Silver Comet, the leader here, between runners Steel Pier, Sutter's Mill, Brave Warm. Down there inside is Hot Cocoa, followed by Be All You Can Be. Jimmy Vega's on the outside with Master Smoker. A wall of them with 300 meters to go. Silver Comet still the leader. Be All You Can Be right down the inside is running on. Then towards the outside is Master Smoker also picking it up. 150 to go. Master Smoker runs on. Master Smoker's hit the front from Be All You Can Be and Jimmy Vega. And it's going to be Master Smoker from Jimmy Vega here. Master Smoker beat Jimmy Vega. Third, Silver Comet stayed on nicely. Fourth will go to Steel Pier. Then Be All You Can Be in fifth. Well, all the money was for Master Smoke, and you've got to give this horse 10 out of 10 for his canter. He looked very well going to post, and Craig Zaki just posing. He wasn't that well away, probably a step or two slow, but he's won readily in the colors of Heinrich Rix's Sterniel Stud. Beats home Jimmy Vega, much better run in second. Third position will go to the longtime leader, Silver Comet, and then in fourth, Steel Pier. Be All You Can Be went for an inside. Run has finished fifth. Brave Warm was in behind that with Hot Cocoa, Sutter's Mill, and The Reason. But Master Smoke.

Runners at Cherbourg getting themselves organised here for the seventh race under crowd, the Grand Prix Race and Care. It's for 7 through to 11-year-olds who've not won €211,000 this field of 17. And number one is out Hooter Jazz, the non-runner, and the favourite is number 17 at 3.6, Iggy Pop de Frey. 4.4, number 18, Jusseo. 4.2 for number 9, that is Joiseau Poker Pro. 12 then for number 2, Jumbo Jack. 15, number 4, Isario Venisi. 16, number 16, that is Gibi de Fruitière. Iggy Pop de Frey, the favourite. David Thomas for Clément Thomas. Horses won 13 of 55 races, over €200,000 in prize money. Second in a Conte Plus race at Vincennes in October after a win at Cabourg. Has only had one run this year, third at Laval, which would have blown away the cobwebs. And that was 3 weeks ago. Has won here at Cherbourg, incidentally, in the past. Second in at 4.3, both 9, Joiseau Poker Pro, who's won 5 of 69 races, won at La Capelle in May, and a week later was runner-up at Chartres. Hasn't got a great strike rate in comparison to the favourite. While Jusseo, number 18, is driven by Lilian Bertin. 13 wins from 26. What a great strike rate that is. Won at Vincennes last time out. Also won at Consommer in August of 2024. But hasn't been seen for 536 days. Jusseo. Gibi de Fruitière has been badly out of form. Well beaten. Many much better races at Laval, at Vannes, at Vincennes through the winter. Only 4 wins from 65. No win since 2023 for Gibi de Fruitière. As the field are getting ready now to come forward and come out onto the track, this is Cherbourg.

And they're then to a good clean start. The 17 runners at Cherbourg, with towards the outside your Feuille d'Espoir, number 8, getting away well. So too did 5, Ivory de Cherassay. Towards the outside is 9, Joiseau Poker Pro, and then back down on the pegs is 7, Jerry de Loisier. 2 between them, Jumbo Jack, followed on the inside as they turn the corner there by 6, Igloo de Beaulieu. Wider out on the track is 3, Iron Man, and between them is 10, Iselbio. Length and a half to 4, Isario Venisi, and they're being followed by 14, that looks to be Elios Gemma, as they go down the back straight. Now one of them has galloped there down on the inside, he's off the track at the moment, and so 16 of them go down the back straight. Favourite Iggy Pop Del Frey is back in the mid pack at the moment as well, as they go towards the turn. The one that's been disqualified is 7, Jerry de Loisier, and it's Joffre d'Espoir matching strides with Iron Man, who's moved up on the outside of Ivory de Cherassay, and they're racing in company with Ideal de Castel, Joiseau Proker Poe in behind them, and then on the inner goes Igloo de Beaulieu, Jumbo Jack next in the field from Iselbio, and then came Getehi de Noyer on the inside. And behind Getehi de Noyer, towards the back is Helios Gemma Jusseo, and then came Iggy Pop de Frey, Gibi de Fruitier towards the back of the field as well at the moment, as they come on down the home straight for the second time. And heading on towards halfway, and still Iron Man matching stride with Joffre d'Espoir. In third is Joiseau Proker Pro, here on the outside, dashing up to join in right round the outside, and galloping there, galloping, that was Jusseo, number 18, who was making really big headway and unfortunately has broken stride. Going in towards the back straight they head. Still up front it is Iron Man and Joffre d'Espoir, followed by Ivory de Cherry and Joiseau Poker Pro. Next is Igloo de Beaulieu as they go into the back straight from Jumbo Jack. Next in the field is Iselbio. Hermes Pat is a long way back. Ideal de Castel's trying to make ground. No show yet from Joker de Chalier and Gibi de Fruitier either. Iggy Pop de Frey's got plenty on at the moment as they head in towards the far turn and towards the final 500. Joffre d'Espoir, Iron Man. Joining in is Joiseau Poker Pro on the outside. In fourth place is Jumbo Jack. On the inside is Ivory de Cherassay. Between them is Igloo de Beaulieu. Closing in from the rear, Gibi de Fruitier from a long way back at the moment. And so too, as Jumbo Jack has galloped, is the favourite Iggy Pop de Frey, but has still got a lot to do. In line for home, Iron Man, trying to get the better of Joffre d'Espoir. Here comes the favourite Iggy Pop de Frey, now in full flight. So too on the outside is Joiseau Poker Pro, and then came Gibi de Fruitier. But it is Iggy Pop de Frey who's picked up very well and has gone on to win pretty comfortably at the line. Beat Gibi de Fruitier. Then we had Isario Venisi from a long way back running on down the outside. So a win for number 17, Iggy Pop de Frey. Picked up well to beat Gibi de Fruitier, Isario Venisi and Joiseau Poker Pro. And that gave us 17, 16, 4 and 9 as the result over at Cherbourg.

just over half the field loaded. Back to the lodge and Ben Cohn going into stall six. New Bond Street and Billy Lee into 12. Argentarius and Declan McDonough going into stall nine. Not too many more to go. Saoirse Silk and Chris Hayes into 10. Rory Cleary on Siege of Tyre going into stall 16. Proving quite reluctant at this stage, Siege of Tyre. And Rory Cleary has dismounted, so. She's gone in without Rory Cleary, and he will climb aboard. Sapphire Petal and James Ryan into stall 11. Shafter's Legacy and Andy Slattery will be going into stall 15. That's it. That completes the line. All in. And they're off. Ocean Surge, and also a bit slowly into stride, was the favourite New Bond Street in the early stages. Towards the centre, Saoirse Silk is showing

good speed and company with, that's another story, also there towards the centre, towards the far side, towards the left, as we look at it, Ballinay Star and company with Cara Finn, and also showing good speed as Shafter's Legacy. So he raced through the first furlong and a half and towards the centre of the track, coming more towards the far side, Shafter's Legacy with Ballinay Star. Cara Finn is well up there towards the far side. Towards the centre, showing good speed towards the lead is Shafter's Legacy. Just in behind those is That's Another Story. New Bond Street has made up the last early position and is just in behind the leaders. Towards the far side is Fine Line in company with over on the far side Cara Finn. Towards the stand side is Sapphire Petal. As the race down past the two, and Argentarius has come through now towards the far side to join issue with Ballinay Star. Cara Finn in the orange and black quartered cap towards the far side, also trying to get into it towards the far side is Scandi Noir. Towards the stand side, New Bond Street tries to get into gear, but towards the far side is Argentarius, and Ballinay Star will have it between them as the race well inside the final furlong. Ballinay Star, the far side of Argentarius, as the race up towards the line, Ballinay Star and Donal O'Connor get the better of Argentarius. Third

So runners about to load. Any final bets then for first race of the day? 7 furlongs here. Allegrino towards the top of the market with a head of fashion, who's in the red and green for trainer Dominic French Davis. Allegrino just drifting a bit now, out to 11 to 4. Orange Emperor's come in the market. James Fanshawe's runner.

Of course, this is part of the Racing Excellence series. The whips can be carried but not used to strike the runners, only for steering purposes. So jockeys are carrying the Pro Cushies but not permitted to use them in a standard race. Ahead of Fashion about to load, any final bets? Race one.

Orange Emperor's gone in for Aaron Darcy. Allegrino. Some good all-weather form she had in the winter, Allegrino. Can she translate that to the turf? Last one in then will be Creciente. Last two, because Red Moon hasn't gone in yet either. So the last couple. Thank you, Rachel. Yeah, last couple coming forward now. So in goes Red Moon. That's going to leave Creciente. Carl McHugh for Rod Millman. Into stall two, and then we'll be set. 7 furlongs, and they're off. They've jumped away for the opener. The Al Basti Equiworld Dubai Apprentices Handicap, part of the Racing Excellence Series. And the first to show is just about Creciente in the navy blue. Horse with the cheek pieces and noseband. Almost alongside, though, is Ahead of Fashion, the red and green colours. On the inside is Red Moon, the yellow cap for Toby Moore. Then comes Allegrino, one of two fillies in the race, the white with the black seams, and Orange Emperor just ahead of Allegrino is in the light blue for jockey Aaron Darcy as they race downhill.

towards the final four furlongs of the race. So on the right, it is ahead of Fashion. It got a bit warm beforehand. On the left is Cresciente. These two are ahead of Orange Emperor, who's in third place. Two lengths then back to Red Moon, who's against the rails, and then comes Allegrino being held up by Alfie Redman as they race downhill towards the final three furlongs and inside the three. So on the right, ahead of Fashion has come there strongly now for Matthew Lloyd Slater to join Cresciente. Orange Emperor in behind them in third, and then shaken up now is Allegrino to try and get closer, but work to do. And also Red Moon has got a bit to do, but it's starting to pick up as they head down now with a furlong and a half to go. They're staying towards the center of the track. Still there ahead of Fashion. Here's Allegrino on the outside. Now she's picking up in the white and black colours, and also Red Moon is getting going too for Toby Moore down the centre. Red Moon now it is who's going on strongly inside the final half, and it's Red Moon to Orange Emperor. Another one for Toby Moore. Red Moon is the winner to Orange Emperor. Third Allegrino, fourth Cresciente, last of five was ahead of Fashion.

We're on to the fourth race over at Chanty then this afternoon. This is the Grand Handicap du Lamoulay Longines, 1800 metres for four-year-olds and upwards here. And 18 runners, a big field lining up as well, where the favourite is currently number seven. That is Half Half. Alexis Pouchin riding here, topping the betting at 5.9. It's then 6.3 for number 12, Big Log. Second number, third in number one, Maneki at 7.4. 9.6 for number 11, Sauce Pot. 9.7 number 2, Kala. And it is 15 and bigger the others then as they are at the start at Chanty.

0: 2,000 metres. Top one, Maneki, the mount of Christian Demuro. First one in a handicap. Has won four races, all conditions races. One of them was a maiden. Has been beaten in listed races the last twice at Toulouse and at Consumer. Kala, number two, Christophe Soumillon, bidding for a hat-trick. Won at Paris-Longchamp over 1,600 in April, followed up in a Conte Plus race at Compiègne last time. And source pot number 11 for Francis-Henri Graffard. Lightly raced four starts, won a maiden at Deauville in January, and finished third in the Conte Plus handicap here over 1,900 last month. There is Pumalan Park going in, Clément Lecoeuvre riding. Divine Chris Nat is about to go in, one of the greys. Kala is still out of line, so too is Fearless Cheetah, who has won here at Chanty four times, but all on the all-weather, not from 10 on turf, the career record. Saucepot in the red jacket out of line, and Al Max also going to be one of the last ones in. 6.1 the favourites now. That's both 7 half-half and 12 big log. Al Max is going to be the last one to go forward. Augustin Madame to stall number 18 on the outside. Rest of them all in and waiting for the final runner. For the Conte Plus feature handicap on the Chanty card. Al Max coming in. And that's it. 18 runners stand ready. And they're off and racing for the Grand Handicap de la Mallet Longines over 1,800 metres. 18 runners came out in a fairly good line as well, with towards the middle of the course, Chamier Dupre, one of the first to begin. Also prominent as well is CU King in the light green and white jacket. And towards the outside, Tiago the first completing the front three. Half-half is racing in fourth place, followed by Maneki, fifth, pink colours down on the inside rail, racing in company there with Wappy. Next up, we've got Lakota Bow, wide on the course at the moment. In the green and yellow is Mercur, and he's trying to track over, trying to follow these through down on the inside rail. We've got Big Log. Then we've got Kala in yellow and red colours, racing just in front of Double Up, and down on the inside rail is Le Bon Étoile. Next in the field goes Divine Chris Nat, now settling towards the rear of the field in company there with Pumalan Park. Saucepot with a red jacket towards the inside is also towards the rear with Fearless Cheetah. Just about last of all is Al Max at this point as they turn the corner and race on towards the final 700. Chamiel Dupre and Pierre-Charles Boudot leading the field into the home straight. From in second, CU King. Bang there is Tiago the first in the blue and white. The white-faced horse on the outside is Wappy. Half-half is between them. Maneki being stoked up. Down the outside trying to close in is Kala, being followed through by Fearless Cheetah. Big Log in behind them, trying to find a way through up against that far rail as they've got 2.50 to go. And Tiago the first from half-half. Still bang there is Wappy. And towards the outside, keeping on, is Kala as well. It's just about Wappy who has the lead. Kala still closing on the outside. A Wappy from Kala, Wappy from Kala. Just about in that order, I think. Double Up stayed on to be third, and half-half followed them home in fourth place. So number 13, Wappy, has seen off the strong late challenge of Kala. 13 has beaten 2 at Chanty. In third place was Double Up. Fourth was half-half. And fifth on the inside looked to be Tiago the first. So that would be 13, 2, 14, 7 and 3 to complete the first five home in that Grand Handicap du Lamelay Longines. The Conte Plus race on the Chanty card. 13, 2, 14, 7, 3. The first five home.
1: Some last 2 year-olds, they're going to have a good 3 year-old season.
2: That's
1: a good
2: day to
1: put their hands up, eh? So it's going to be a good day.
3: We just come out of Chanty. That result that was on your screen on Channel 240, the Princess Diane that runs a bit later on today, a Group 1 event that comes from France Chanty. Some big race names that are already there, that are riding there this afternoon. I know that Christophe Soumillon is there.

0: Christoph
1: and Ryan Murphy is there, yep. Ryan Moore. So there's big names that are riding in France.
0: The favourite for the Princess Diane is Diamond Necklace from the Aidan O'Brien and Ryan Moore combination. I think she's quite an odds-on favourite. It'll be an interesting race. But as we say that, we're out here. Derby distance, race 6. Let's cross over to Nico.
2: Thanks very much. Yes, it is over the 2-4, and they are beginning to load up now. They are calling them into line. They're trying now with Golden Warrior. Golden Warrior will be the first one to load. They got him an okay. Smallish field here, so it'll all be down to the pace of the race over the mile and a half. And who sets that is the big question. Deception Pass is coming forward. Moment. One of the possible leaders here. Hotter Ruby's going in. Moment. Bellerophon, Tax Haven, and Poet's Warrior is the other one that loves to lead, but at his own gallop. Moment goes forward. Bellerophon, Tax Haven, and Poet's Warrior will be the last one. 2,400 meters here. Poet's Warrior coming forward. Just about ready. They set. And they're off and racing. Moment and Poet's Warrior, as expected, go for that lead. Hotter Ruby, Deception Pass, and Tax Haven on the next line. Further back to Bellerophon and a long way back to Golden Warriors. Already 20 lengths off these leaders. And Poet's Warrior and Moment, hopefully they're not cutting each other's throats at the moment. They're battling to find out who's going to lead as they cross the road. But it's Poet's Warrior that goes on over here.

0: Moved into third as three lengths off them. Then came Deception Pass. That's followed by Hotter Ruby. Then three lengths back to Bellerophon, who's now six, 7 lengths off the leader. And the back marker Golden Warrior is racing 8 or 9 off them now as they head down that long back straight and they race down towards the last 1,500 meters. It's Poet's Warrior out on the lead under Gavin Lorena. Got it by about a length and a half. Moment is back in second under Saister on the outside of Tax Haven. They've gone a further 1.5 clear of Deception Pass. Hotter Ruby is racing back in fifth as 4 lengths off the leader. Bellerophon is 2 behind that with Golden Warrior, who's now caught up to the main bunch and is now 6 lengths off them now as they head down to the last 1,200 meters. Poet's Warrior led it by a length and a half still from Tax Haven second. Moment is in third position, then Deception Pass and Hotter Ruby, the blue and white, is 4 to go. Further back then to Golden Warrior and Bellerophon. They're the back 2 and they're a 6 off the leader. Poet's Warrior heads down to the last 800 meters, about to turn foam. The leader, length and a half clear still of Tax Haven. Moment, the blue blinkers is in third. Then came behind that Deception Pass and Hotter Ruby. Further back, Bellerophon to the outside. It's got 6 lengths to make up, and Golden Warrior's down there inside. They well down the home straight, 500 out, and Poet's Warrior's asked to quicken up in front. The leader, a length clear of Tax Haven. Here comes Bellerophon making big inroads on the outside of Hotter Ruby. Further back to Deception Pass, Golden Warrior, and Moment's gone. Inside the final 300, Poet's Warrior, Hotter Ruby emerges. On the outside, Bellerophon is coming home smartly. 150 to go. It's Poet's Warrior, Hotter Ruby, and Bellerophon taking off now. Hotter Ruby, but Bellerophon's got him, I think. Hotter Ruby, those fighting back. Hotter Ruby's going to get up. Hotter Ruby fought back well just when you thought Bellerophon had it. Third place will go to Poet's Warrior, and fourth to Tax Haven. They pulled well clear. Well, it looked as if Bellerophon had Hotter Ruby, but Hotter Ruby under a inspired ride by Malasela Kacheri, who just last week was over in the Far East riding in Malaysia, has come back and fought back aboard Chris Yonker's horse to win it. Hotter Ruby for Trevelyn Pillay's TKP Racing. Bellerophon
1: market 7-2 Enchant. Dream Vega is 4-1 along with Kisana. It's 11-1 Bella Angelina, money there. 12-1 Lady Vega, same price Venetian Sky, and the others are 100-1 and greater. So runners then moving up into the stalls. Crown of Dreams has already gone in. Venetian Sky loads. We're looking at Spruce's Dew now in the green jacket. Bella Angelina has loaded. Arc Lashari about to move up. Spruce's Dew, one of the big price horses, is being persuaded now to move into stall number 3.

So Spruce is due, just holding up the show there. So other runners now being slotted into place. Arc Lashari there, the red, white and blue goes in. We're looking at the Dream Vega. Enchant about to move into place. Dream Vega, Raneem still to go. Lady Vega, Sweet Desire. So Dream Vega is in, Raneem in the blue and white colors. Now Sweet Desire. Sweet Desire goes in, so Lady Vega, Spruce is due, and Kisana. They're the ones we're waiting on. Spruce is due has gone in, so Kisana now to move into the store.

7 furlongs the journey in front of them. Dwelling, one of the slowest ones to leave the starter. Away Smartly Spruce is due, along with a Sweet Desire. And those two in front of Dream Vega Enchant. And then comes Kisana with Crown of Dreams in the yellow and white quarters halfway down the field. Arkla Shari is next, then Raneem, followed by Abel Astra. Further back to Venetian Sky. And the last two in the early strides are Bella Angelina and Lady Vega. So it is Sweet Desire takes this field along and leads by a good length and a half. Green Jacket of Spruce is due in second position. Enchant and Dream Vega are next. They're being followed by Crown of Dreams, with Kisana, Dark Blue and Pink Silks following. Arkla Shari is to the left. Abel Astra is alongside. Raneem is to the right, chased by Bella Angelina. Last couple of Venetian Sky and Lady Vega. Heading now towards the final quarter of a mile. And from the front, it is Sweet Desire in front of Enchant in second. Dream Vega third. Raneem now called on for an effort. Then Kisana, Bella Angelina's got about three lengths to find. A furlong and a half left to go. Sweet Desire pounced on by Dream Vega. Here comes Raneem with a power pack finish to the far side. Raneem and Dream Vega, these two battle for the lead. Raneem and Dream Vega, Bella Angelina and Venetian Sky are following them. It is Raneem in front of Dream Vega. Raneem from Dream Vega. Raneem wins. Dream Vega second. Tight places. Bella Angelina alongside Venetian Sky, Kisana and Achant.

appears there's only maybe two or three more to go. Fort Vega is to go. Go Atletico. Bit Majestic Roy.

Then Majestic was going to stall one. It looks like it. All in, and they're off. In the early stages, interesting to see if they disappear, if they convert, if they split into two groups here. Towards the far side, collecting coin, towards the left of the picture, is one of the first to show with Bint Majestic or Wah. They're being tracked in the early stages by Key Witness, with also up there in the early stages towards the center is Headmaster, with towards the stand side, Barba Papa. So as they race through the first furlong and a half, Barba Papa has come through the stand side to show with Bint Majestic or Wah, collecting coin. They're followed by Aviatrice with Key Witness in the center. Followed then by Headmaster with next in the field, then Bishopton in company with the grey Indigo Dream. They're followed towards the stand side by Rami. So as they head down towards the halfway point, Bint Majestic Roa in the center, possibly with the overall advantage over Barba Papa. Key Witness between those, collecting coin in the all blue colours towards the far side in company with Bishopton with Aviatrice. Towards the far side is Go Atletico, trying to find a split behind those is Fort Vegas. The race down inside the final two furlongs, collecting coin, Bint Majestic Roa, Aviatrice towards the far side with Bishopton, Go Atletico right on the far side with Fort Vega, towards the stand side Glen Eagle Bay, and also coming towards the stand side Headmaster, racing well inside the final furlong on the far side. Aviatrice, Bishopton, Fort Vegan coming home strong. Strong on the stand side is Glen Eagle Bay and Colin Keane. And it's Glen Eagle Bay forges the front close home, goes on to win by 2 to 3 lengths over Headmaster in second. Close enough for third. Fort Vega was involved with that. City House came home well to be involved with Bishopton, and behind those was Sir Les Patterson.

Hasn't got too far to go down there. Anyway, Blue Prince is 2-1. The Dragon King 11-4. Just caught this horse now, Ararat, which is good news. Spirit of Breeze 18-1. Ararat is the 33-1 outsider here. And he looks okay, doesn't he, Ararat? It's got a bit warm, but it's quite a warm afternoon, I guess. Blue Prince 2-1. The Dragon King 11-4. It's Never Just One at 7-2. He's back on. Ryan Kavanagh. 6-1. Land of Magic is next in the market. 17-2. Diamond on the Hill. 16-1. Spirit of Breeze. And Ararat 33s.

Next one out is going to be Ross Orion on board It's Never Just One, the yellow and purple stripes, purple sleeves and cap for owners Ian O'Connor and the Fox and Hounds. For David Loughnane and Ross Orion, this Ararat is making things difficult for Ryan Kavanagh again. Now he's dismounted. Next one is number two, the orange colours of Uloxi Racing for Dr. Newland and Jamie Insull. David Probert on Diamond on the Hill, number two. Already at the start, Blueprints. It's running for Ararat then in the grey and maroon stripes to go down, but he is proving troublesome at the moment.

waiting for Land of Magic, who's coming out now in the pink. Land of Magic, number 7. Reese Clutterbuck is riding this one for Rachel Cook and John Bridger. The colours of Mrs. Daphne Finch. Pink with the grey braces. Here is Land of Magic. And then Ararat is going down that red hood. Number 6. So Ararat's being jogged to the start by Ryan Kavanagh. All the way down to 7 furlongs now. He's got to go 7 furlongs then. So Ararat is just going to cause a bit of a delay here to race number 2. The others are either at the start or heading down.

So some adjustments now to saddle Ararat. So it's all happening with Ararat today. Hopefully the horse is okay. Land of Magic now heading down there in the pink colours for this second race. And it is 2-1 Blue Prince, 11-4 the Dragon King. It's never just one, around 4-1.

So the other runners are at the start. Number one, of course, is the absentee here, Kiss Cody. The other six are there. Blueprints there in shot. But we're waiting to see if Ararat's going to take his chance or not in this race.

So Ararat is persisting. He's on the way to the start now. Some of the other jockeys like Billy Lochnan have dismounted down there, probably quite wisely. Rhys Clutterbuck is also off now, as too is Ross Orion and David Probert off Diamond on the Hill.

0: So we are experiencing some delay to this race because Ararat, we waited for, is now there having his saddle adjusted. They're taking the hood off, which might help the horse. Just having a look at the saddle and things of Ararat, making sure he's okay to run. The hood's off Ararat. And jockey's still off Land of Magic here, so it's hopefully imminent, this race. His
1: white flag there. ABF Mayor's Handicap Hurdle. On the inside is Midnight Eagle, attended by both Tear Rogue and Rockstown Girl, followed by Radar Ahead, who blundered and unseats Moon Finnegan at the first. You Make Me Smile and Miss Manza were hampered. Tear Rogue shows 4 to 5 lengths in front from Rockstown Girl, Midnight Eagle, being followed to the second flight by Wild Mandate, which for company the top weight She's a Fine Wine, and then Hillhead Runner hastens slowly on the outside. Will You Make Me Smile and then Leyenda, long gone. Miss Manzo now at the rear. Continuing on to flight number 3, nicely spaced out. Tiro's lead.

is reduced by Rockstown Girl, who's now within a couple of lengths, and then Wild Mandate, and She's a Fine Wine, Hillhead Runner. Midnight Eagle has dropped a few spots, and then Hasten Slowly, You Make Me Smile, Leyenda, Long Gone, Miss Manza. Running downhill to flight number four, the flight before the straight, it's Tyrogue, Callum Hogan, leading the way to Rockstown Girl, James Smith, third, Wild Mandate and Shane O'Callaghan from She's a Fine Wine, Mike O'Connor. And then Midnight Eagle, Hillhead Run and You Make Me Smile, Hasten Slowly is three behind Leyenda, Miss Manza and Long Gone. Final flight next time, and it's Tyrogue, retaining an advantage of just over two lengths from Rockstown Girl and then Wild Mandate and She's a Fine Wine, followed into the home straight by Hillhead Runner. You Make Me Smile next, and then Midnight Eagle, Hasten Slowly, Lay Into Miss Manzo, and finally Long Gone. A circuit to go, five flights left to jump, the EBF Mayor's Handicap, and the field has tightened up. Tyrogue, Rockstown Girl, closely followed by She's a Fine Wine, Wild Mandate and Hillhead Runner, Midnight Eagle, Hasten Slowly, You Make Me Smile, the last three are Miss Manza, Leyenda and Long Gone. They're back at their departure point, four flights remaining, Tyrogue, Rockstown Girl still in the first two positions. Just third is Wild Mandate from She's a Fine Wine, and then Hillhead Run and Hasten Slowly, Midnight Eagle and You Make Me Smile. Then Miss Manza, Leyenda, and a little adrift now is Long Gone. And further adrift after a slight mistake there. Climbing to three out, Tyrogue, Rockstown Girl within a length. She's a Fine Wine edges into third from Wild Mandate. Improving out wide as Hasten Slowly, and then Hillhead Runner, Midnight Eagle, You Make Me Smile, boat ridden along Leyenda, and Miss Manzerton tailing off is Long Gone. Three to jump. Tyrogue, joined by Rockstown Girl, then She's a Fine Wine, Wild Mandate, Hillhead Runner, and Hasten Slowly, Midnight Eagle, You Make Me Smile, Miss Manzerton, Leyenda, two left to jump. Tyrogue with a slender advantage at the bend. From Rockstown Girl, less than two lengths away. In third is Wild Mandate from She's a Fine Wine, and then Hellhead Runner, Hasten Slowly and You Make Me Smile, away from two out. Tyrogue continues in front, leads a length on the downhill. From Rockstown Girl, She's a Fine Wine, Wild Mandate. Right with them is You Make Me Smile, and then Hellhead Runner and Hasten Slowly on the run of the final flight. It's a bunch up now. Rockstown Girl joins issue with Tyrogue, followed by You Make Me Smile, She's a Fine Wine and Wild Mandate, and Hillhead Run and Hasten Slowly. And at the last, it is Rockstown Girl challenged by She's a Fine Wine. Coming round them, You Make Me Smile, dropping back on the rail is Tyrogue. Into the straight for the final furlong, the EBF Mayor's Handicap. She's a Fine Wine and Mike O'Connor from You Make Me Smile and Harry Sexton on the outside. Gone away from Rockstown Girl, She's a Fine Wine. On the stand side, You Make Me Smile. They're head and head. She's a Fine Wine, the first side of You Make Me Smile.

And Noche Buena goes for the stable here. Real nice tight Noche Buena. Still would rule out Kenneth. So runners at the start, well in advance of post time. It's 5-6 about Noche Buena. Kenneth shows at 7-2, along with Eben Al-Kawanij. White Storm is 10-1. It's 22-1, jumping the gun.

So that would be a double, wouldn't it? Noche Buena and Christmas Day, because I think isn't Noche Buena the English translation of Christmas Eve in Spanish, I think. Noche Buena, then the favourite. But as I say, I wouldn't rule out this four-year-old gelding, Kenneth. Connections, persevering with Kenneth. Didn't build on the promise of last year when fourth at Southwell. But so runners at the start. You see in the race card that there is a bonus scheme now in British racing for the fillies and mares to incentivize the breeding of staying fillies and chasing mares. And Noche Buena eligible for a £20,000 bonus today, the GBB bonus. So runners starting on the side of the course here. And they'll be loading shortly for this summer sports spectacular family fun race day, race three. I think Kenneth might be getting a little bit warm down at the start.

So down at the start, which is once again alongside the Debauchery Road, it's a mile and a half this race. Runners then are going into the stalls. And Ebonal Kawanij moves into the stalls.

Kenneth, the four-year-old, goes in. Now jumping the gun in the green jacket for the Gordon Elliott stable. That's jumping the gun. We're just waiting now on White Storm and Notche Buena to load.

So, Noche Buena to go into stall two in Kirsten Rousing's colours. That's it, they're all in. All in. They're off. So five of them race away from the mile and a half start, and Eben Al-Kawani just shaken up as the stalls opened with Noche Buena to the outside. The grey-white Storm is next. Kenneth, the four-year-old in the pink and white jacket alongside Jumping the Gun, is in the green silks for the Gordon Elliott Yard on the inner. It is the Hilton Garden in Doncaster Confined Novice Stakes. Right over on the far side, Eben Al-Kawani and Danny Muscat in front by around about a half length. Noche Buena, top of the market on the outside. And then comes White Storm, who's being followed by Kenneth and Robert Havlin with Jumping the Gun, Asheen Oarsmount, the bat marker. They're right over on the back. And it is Eben Al-Kawani going along in front by around about a half length. Noche Buena, the filly, little keen to the outside, getting no cover. White Storm does get the cover on the rail. And Kenneth is tracking the leaders, followed by Jumping the Gun as they go down the side. It is Eben Al-Kawani in front. Eben Al-Kawani in front, narrowly, to Noche Buena, who's still keen. And then three quarters of a length away to White Storm, who's just shading Kenneth for third place.

And last of all is jumping the gun as they make their approach now to the turn into the straight. Only a handful of lengths covering them, about four lengths covering the five runners. And it is Eben Al-Kawanij who spearheads this field from Noche Buena, White Storm, Kenneth, and Jumping the Gun. Five furlongs left to go. So well past the halfway marker and turning in, and it is Eben Al-Kawanij who has the lead. Eben Al-Kawanij by a neck to Noche Buena with Kenneth, the only four-year-old in the lineup, just in behind him in the pink jacket. To the right is the grey White Storm, and then comes Jumping the Gun last of all as they journey on now to the final three furlongs. Eben Al-Kawanij pushed along in the center with a noseband. White Storm delivering a challenge to the far rail. Noche Buena been asked for maximum effort, and it looks though Rab Havlin is about to produce Kenneth now. And last of all is Jumping the Gun inside the final quarter of a mile. Noche Buena, here comes Kenneth to the outside. Those two moving on from Jumping the Gun, Eben Al-Kawanij and White Storm. It's Noche Buena and Kenneth well inside the final furlong. Kenneth narrowly just in front of Noche Buena. Noche Buena digging deep though, rallying gamely to the far side. Noche Buena now asserts towards the finish. Noche Buena the winner. Kenneth second place. Third is Jumping the Gun, miles clear of Eben Al-Kawanij and White Storm.

and this Prix de Diane today, unbeaten in four so far. She also, of course, won the Prix Marcel Boussac in October at Longchamp. She's favourite 1.5 on 10 is number 10, that is Green Spirit, trained by Christopher Head. Maxime Guillon is in the saddle. Now, Green Spirit has managed to win four of her seven races. She won her first four races, actually, before finishing second to Diamond Necklace in the Marcel Boussac. She was fourth in the Prix de la Grotte on her return to action, and then third behind Diamond Necklace, 4.5 lengths behind her in the Pouliche last time. On 12, you've got number one. That is the Evolutionist, trained by Carl Burke. Won two of her six races. She won the Prix de la Grotte in front of Green Spirit on the 12th of April at Paris-Longchamp, and then was runner-up to True Love in the 1,000 guineas at Newmarket. It was a 19-strong field that day. Number 11, Lilt, is trained by William Haggas. Two runs, two wins, won over 1,400 metres in a maiden at Doncaster in October, then won at York over 1,600 in a listed race for three-year-old fillies. She steps up to this 2,100. Felicitas is the mount of Kieran Schumar for Ed Walker. She won her first two races at Lingfield and Sandown Park, and then finished second in the Musadora over 2,000 metres at York. Moments of Joy ran in that race as well, finishing in fourth position. The runners are gathering at the start. Others to mention, Evita, number four for Carlos and Jan Lerner. Christian DeMuro has won three Prix de Diane's. This filly was third last time out in the Saint-Allery at Paris-Longchamp. Second here at Chantilly on her first run of the year, and won a maiden here at Chantilly back in September. Pink Pantera, representing Patrice Cottier and Tony Pacone, they teamed up to win the race 2 years ago. This filly's won four of her six races, one here at Chantilly over 1,900 on the all-weather in January, fourth at Councilmare before a conditions win at Marseille-Borély in April, third then at Paris-Longchamp in the Prix de la Seine, before winning the listed Derby du Midi against the Colts at Bordeaux-le-Bouscat 22 days ago. So the runners are at the start, just a minute past post time. Number seven there, that's Inish Moore. Sheen Murphy riding for David Menussier. Just briefly dismounted at the start. And they're loading. Loading them for the Prix de Diane. Green Spirit, the first one forward.

Pink Pantera going in under Tony Pacone. Habibi, Jean-Claude Rouget, has won this race four times, relying on the daughter of Libravido this year. Diamond Necklace under Ryan Moore, bidding to become the 29th filly to have won both the Pouliche and the Diane. Blue Rose Sen was the last to do it 3 years ago. Here comes Felicitas, daughter of Teofilo, trained by Ed Walker. Just four home-trained runners this year of the 11. Inishmore going in. Moments of Joy, daughter of Justify, brought in towards stall 8 under Wayne Lorden, going in with Evolutionist into stall 5. Lilt is still out the back, so today is Evita under Christophe Soumillon. And Esna, I'm out of James Doyle, trained by Brian Meehan, currently at 48, the outside of the field. Won the listed Chill Wickbury Stud Phillies trial at Newbury last time. Was fourth behind Diamond Necklace and Green Spirit in the Marcel Boussac last year. And she will be the last one to come forward. So for the feature race, that's it. They're ready at Shanty and racing. 11 fillies jump away over 2,100 metres then for the Prix de Diane Longines.

Riding into the lead early on, being followed towards the inside by Inishmore, the green and white colours, Felicitas under Kieran Schumacher, Handy, and so too Esna out wide in the purple and white colours. Diamond Necklace tucking in just behind the speed, around probably fifth place overall, racing one off the rail next to Green Spirit, who she's already beaten twice. Evolution is tucked in behind those, and then came Lilt, who's towards the outside, and the rear trio at this stage are Habibi with Evita, and last of all is Pink Panthera as they run down towards the turn and past the Chateau, and as they do so it is Esna on the outside of Moments of Joy. These two are 2.5 lengths clear. Third is Inishmore, followed in fourth place then by Felicitas. Towards the inside, still Green Spirit racing stride for stride with Diamond Necklace. Through on the inside rail is Habibi from Lilt with a blue cap a little bit wider out. Evolution is between that pair. Evita has got one behind, and that is still Pink Panthera as they race on now to the top of the home straight, 700 metres from home in the Prix de Diane. And it is Moments of Joy, Wayne Lorden leading up from Inishmore and Oisin Murphy. Esna's dropped back to third and has come off the bridle. Green Spirit in fourth trying to peel off the rail. Diamond Necklace towards the right now being squeezed with Felicitas, the orange sleeves and cap. Lilt trying to follow those. Down the outside is Pink Panthera, 400 from home, and Inishmore has took over. Inishmore from Green Spirit towards the far side. Diamond Necklace, and from the back, Pink Panthera's running on as well. Lilt is in behind those. It's Pink Panthera down the outside. Diamond Necklace in the centre. These two going on from Inishmore. Diamond Necklace trying to fend off Pink Panthera on the outside. Diamond Necklace in front under Ryan Moore, and Diamond Necklace remains unbeaten. She scrambled home to beat Pink Panthera, Inishmore, and Habibi was back in fourth place. Well, she's had to battle very hard today under Ryan Moore, who's won his first Prix de Diane, and see off Pink Panthera, who has just gone down by a neck at the line. Inishmore has finished in third. Habibi has finished in fourth place, and they were followed by Evita in fifth position. Well, she...

So it's in them all now. Here's the betting. Sunny Parvenu 7-4. Gold Reef City 100-30. 11-2 Weekend Raw. Arctic Czar 15-2. Arctic Czar, who went down early. Jemira Storm 15-2. 12 Rising Tiger and 20s Kigali. Bigger prices bar. Three places each way.

So the Richard Hannon trained Sonny Parvenu is the favourite. 7-4. Some adjustments for the saddle here for Kigali. Ollie Sangster looking for his first juvenile winner of the campaign. Sonny Parvenu 15-8 now, 100-30 Gold Reef City. Weekend Raw 11-2. Arctic Czar 15-2 with Jemira Storm. Rising Tiger 12-1, 20s Kigali. 25-1 and bigger the others. Billy Lochnan back on board Kigali at the start.

This is Sakowin, who's one of only two that run before. He looks well, doesn't he, Sakowin, for Richard Hughes and Finley Marsh in the yellow black sleeves.

Another encore is number one, white with the red stripes on the sleeves. Rob Hornby rides that one for Harry Charlton. Another encore.

rising tiger going in for Andrew Balling and Jason Watson. First time out, Colt by Minzal. These are two-year-olds going 6 furlongs. Gold Reef City has gone in. Arctic Czar coming in. Weekend Raw. Thank you, Rachel. Yeah, just waiting for Arctic Czar to go in now. And there's another stall. Next door, stall 8 as well, needs to be filled. And also Jemira Storm, Texas Crown to the outside, and Kigali. So here they go, Kigali now.

0: Avenue, who's in front, the black and beige on the inside for Richard, the pink cap. Three wide is The Heat Is On in the grey and black, and then the purple to the outer of Rising Tiger. Just showing signs of awkwardness early on, and also greenness perhaps, is Texas Crown at the back of the pack. Also towards the rear is Jumeirah Storm in that rear group. Gold Reef City has made a place or two and is on the move now as they head down with three furlongs to go. Sonny Parvenu doing it well towards the far side for Pat Dobbs at the moment. Shaken up Arctic Czar, and then comes The Heat Is On, ridden along his Rising Tiger, making ground the light blue Gold Reef City, also pale blue Weekend Roar, that's the chestnut, but up front it's Rising Tiger in the middle, has now got to the front and gone on for Jason Watson. Sonny Parvenu's going to have to raise his game on the inside, but it's coming again. Third place then for Weekend Roar, deep inside the furlong, Rising Tiger. Sonny Parvenu is coming back though, and Sonny Parvenu is back in front for Richard Hannon to win and make a nice debut. Sonny Parvenu to Rising Tiger, maybe just second from Weekend Roar, and in behind those was Jumeirah Storm, who kept on well.
1: Now, third is Red Glory, and fourth is Mr. Master Mac, followed by Malbe Madness, Metamorpheus Clunane, Arch Empire, Figurehead, Yosemite Gold. Running downhill to flight number three, Chance of Wet Morning and James Smith with a narrow advantage over Camino Bello and Owen Finnegan. Third, Red Glory, Adam Grant from Mr. Master Mac and Thomas O'Connor. At the back of them, Malbe Madness and Paddy O'Hanlon. And then Metamorpheus, Bridgehead next, and then Clunane, Arch Empire and Yosemite Gold. Turning into the straight the first time, very few changes in the order. Chance of Wet Morning round the bend with a slender advantage over Camino Bello one out, then Red Glory right in behind them, Mr. Master Mac and Malbe Madness, and then Metamorpheus, Bridgehead next, and then Arch Empire Clunane are now near to the bag as one behind Yosemite Gold. Circuit in front of them, five flights left to jump, Chance of Wet Morning and Camino Bello, they're now together, followed by Red Glory, Mr. Master Mac. Malbe Madness turns in fifth, and then Metamorpheus, Arch Empire and Bridgehead, three lengths to Clunane in Yosemite Gold. Going downhill to the fourth last flight, little between Chance of Wet Morning and Camino Bello. Three parts of a length back to Red Glory, edging third, from Malbe Madness and Mr. Master Mac. And then Bridgehead, Metamorpheus, Arch Empire is two behind Clunane and Yosemite Gold. At the completion of the circuit, and the field still well stacked up, Chance of Wet Morning, Camino Bello, still in the first two positions, followed by Red Glory, Mr. Master Mag, and Malbe Madness, being followed as a three out by Metamorpheus, Bridgehead, Arch Empire, Clunane and Yosemite Gold. All holding some sort of chances at this stage, approaching the third last flight with a slim advantage, Chance of Wet Morning from Camino Bello and Red Glory. Mr. Master Mac still there on the inside, followed by Malbe Madness, pushed along to close as Clunane and then Metamorpheus, Arch Empire, Bridgehead, and a gap to Yosemite Gold. Facing the second last, Chance of Wet Morning, Camino Bello and Red Glory. A whole lot between them, followed by Malbe Madness, and then Clunane and Mr. Master Mac, Metamorpheus, Arch Empire, and Bridgehead, four to five lengths to Yosemite Gold, inside the final three furlongs. One flight left to jump, and it's tight for the lead. Chance of Wet Morning, Camino Bello, joined by Malbe Madness, and then Red Glory, Mr. Master Mac, and Bridgehead squeezes through on the inside. Malbe Madness will lead them out over the last. Red Glory, a slight mistake, then Bridgehead, Camino Bello. Arch Empire is running on late, ahead of Mr. Master Mac into the straight, with a furlong left to go. And the leader is Malbe Madness and Paddy O'Hanlon, the one to catch from Bridgehead, and they're followed by Red Glory and Camino Bello, but it is Malbe Madness out in front as Dermot McLaughlin enjoys a good couple of days here. Bridgehead second, close third.

Magic Lady May is in the blue, the grey cross belts and the grey cap. Alec Wojcanski takes the ride and Gunalt Wavelength, number 12 for Mr. S. Hollings and Mr. S. Hull. Mike Micken to David Easterby, Joanna Mason, green and

and a mauve chevrons for number 12, Gunalt Wavelength. Very pale colours there for Black Rock Beauty, number 7. And Richard and Peter Fahey, Trey and Ashin Orr aboard number 7, Black Rock Beauty. Hakin Adra is number 9 for Gary Downey, Martin Dunn, Sylvester D'Souza, red with the white epaulettes, number 9, Hakin Adra. Couple more to see. We've got Forever 20 in the Onswear winner partner and partner colours, yellow and white quarters for Ivan Furtado and Sean Dillon Bowen. That's Forever 20, number 15. And a number 6 for the owners group 147, Nigel Tinkler, Fame at Manman. That is Rousham, has the mauve with the black hoop sleeves and black cap. So Circle of Trust is the non-runner. The fourth race coming up over the straight, 7 furlongs, 1,400 metres, the Summer Saturday Series at Doncaster Racecourse Handicap. And Rousham is the 4-1 favourite here. 9-2 about Norfolk Blue. It's also 9-2 Hakin Adra. Gunalt Wavelength 13-2, 17-2 Eyes Front. 10-1 from Sevens, Black Rock Beauty. Popty Ping 10-1. 14-1 Willowing Hearn. Only Dream Big 16-1 from Tens. 18-1 Forever 20. Singarda is 20s. Surgeon Commander 22-1. Magic Lady May 40-1. That's the same price as Lifeguard. And Uncertainty is 50-1. That's the full show. So topping the market is Rousham, the 4-1 favourite, winner at Redcar last time. Race number 4 coming up, the Summer Saturday Series at Doncaster Racecourse Handicap. So runners on their way down to the start. So Rousham, I was going to call it Rousham, but I think it's pronounced Rousham this. Rousham has the mauve and black colours. Forever 20 is in the yellow and white quarter jacket. So we'll look at the runners just arriving at the start. Uncertainty is in the red and grey. Singarda has the grey with the red epaulettes. Popty Ping, red and maroon and white hoops. Surgeon Commander's got the noseband, purple and yellow. Dual Newcastle winner, Surgeon Commander. Norfolk Blue, dark blue and white. Eyes Front is in the gold with the blue triple diamond. Gunalt Wavelength, winner at Ripon when last seen. That was about a month ago. Willowing Hearn's in the blue and yellow. Hakin Adra is in the red and white colours. Fourth on its only run so far this year. And Magic Lady May is in the blue with the grey cross belts. Alec Foykansky in the saddle. I think the family colours here for Magic Lady May. Only Dream Big is in the black with the green star. Black Rock Beauty, very pale jacket for Black Rock Beauty. Hakin Adra on the red and white jacket. And dark blue and white jacket, a Norfolk Blue. Singarda's in the grey with the red epaulettes. Really open looking race this, isn't it? So the runners are now at the start for race 4. Let's have a look at the betting once again. 4-1 Rousham, Norfolk Blue is 9-2, 5-1 about Gunalt Wavelength, money coming for that one. Hakin Adra is 11-2, 17-2 Popty Ping, 9-1 Eyes Front. There's money for Singarda, 10-1 now Singarda from 22-1, 14-1 Blackrock Beauty, the others are 16-1 and biggest, 9-2 the field this race now. Joint favourites Norfolk Blue and Rousham. So the runners are about to go behind the starting stalls for the Summer Saturday Series at Doncaster Racecourse Handicap.

Hakin Adrar goes into stall 12. Rousham, Magic Lady May, still out of line. So to Pop Ti Ping, Uncertainty. And Black Rock Beauty is another one to go in. Pop Ti Ping going into stall 2. Magic Lady May going into stall 15. Uncertainty's kept on the go behind the stalls. Uncertainty is going to stall 4. Black Rock Beauty's in. Norfolk Blue still to go. So too Rousham. I reckon we're down to the last two. Norfolk Blue and Rousham. Rousham to complete the lineup for the Summer Saturday Series at Doncaster Racecourse Handicap. And that's it. They are all in. They're set to go over the straight 7 furlongs. And they're off. 7 furlongs in front of them. Willowing Herm began well. Black Rock Beauty, Pale Jacket, is racing prominently. So too is Hakin Adrar. And to the near side, Lifeguard is handy. Rousham pretty keen behind the leaders. Only Dream Big in mid-division. Pop Ti Ping is racing to the right. And we're on the extreme right is Eyes Front. The last couple include Magic Lady May and Singada. They work their way down the straight, and is Black Rock Beauty, Surgeon Commander, Willowing Herm, followed by Hakin Adrar, and then comes Lifeguard and Only Dream Big. In behind the leaders is Rousham, to the far side, Forever 20. Further back to Norfolk Blue, and then Uncertainty. And the last couple are still Magic Lady May and Singada. They have 2.5 furlongs left to go, and it is Surgeon Commander now trying to kick for home. Surgeon Commander, Eyes Front, Gold Jacket, Black Rock Beauty. Beauty, every chance, Gunalt's Wavelength, Pop Ti Ping there, followed by Forever 20, furlong and a half from the finish. Eyes Front to the far side, Surgeon Commander between horses, and they have a barging match, those two. Black Rock Beauty is next, Gunalt's Wavelength running on. Look to the near side, here's Norfolk Blue. Pop Ti Ping denied a clear passage. Gunalt's Wavelength and Norfolk Blue charging home. Far side, Gunalt's Wavelength, near side, Norfolk Blue. Black Rock Beauty, Surgeon Commander, Eyes Front, and Surgeon Certainly all in behind.

The 8 runner is now down behind the stalls of the 5 Furlong Star for the first of our 2 feature stake races today, the listed Irish Stallion Farms EBF Midsummer Sprint.

into two, rather. And just a couple more to go. And the last to go will be Like by Mike and Joey Sheridan into stall nine. That's it. All in for the Midsummer Sprint. And they're off. Level break. Eclairage fast away towards the centre, followed by Eros and Psyche towards the far side. O Cecilia racing on its own in the early stages with Keke and Fregada upsides. But Eclairage couldn't get to the front in the dash at Epsom last week.

Pass the two. Eklaraj the leader by some 2 to 3 lengths. Earson Psyche in second. Third. Followed towards the far side by Keke. Kendall Roy in the white sleeves tries to get into it on the stand side. Followed by Fragata. Inside the last and Earson Psyche in like by Mike now take over. Kendall Roy comes on the stand side for Chris Hayes. Racing well inside the final furlong. Like by Mike. Earson Psyche. Keke tries to get into the far side and the stand side. Kendall Roy. Like by Mike and Kendall Roy up to the line. Kendall Roy gets up close home to win it for Chris Hayes and Katie McGivern from like by Mike in second. Third was Earson Psyche towards the far side. Keke. Billy B. Quick was never near it ahead of Fragata. Eklaraj faded. O'Cecilia was last.

0: en compare un tout petit peu de l'année dernière, on a gagné la course avec Saxon Girl.
1: Les chemins seront au départ de la sixième course.

0: Well, the runners are now at the post over at Chanty. Race number 6 on the programme is the Prix Pornies Longines. It's for 4-year-olds and upwards, fillies and mares. A listed race over 2,400 metres. 12 of them lining up. Number 12 is the favourite, Rabbit's Foot. Mikhail Barcelona riding for Francis-Henri Graffard, who last year won her first two races. Was a highly tried in group company thereafter, culminating in a third in the Prix de Voyleur at Longchamp on Arc Weekend. Trained last year by Francois Rohard, now trained by Francis-Henri Graffard, and returned to the track with the second in a listed race over the longer trip, 2,800 metres at Paris-Longchamp on the 3rd of May. Second in at 4.1, that's Tiffany, number 4. The 6-year-old mare, she only had two runs last year when second in the Price von Europa and behind Bay City Roller in the Price von Bayern. And before that, she'd been second the year before in the Price von Bayern as well. She's a multiple winner, won 7 of her 15 races, including a Group 2 and Group 3 level. She's second in 4.1. 6.5 for number 3 in Dalamos, trained by André Fabre. Alexis Pouchan rides. Only 6th last time out in the Prix Allée France at Saint-Cloud, but was 2nd the time before at Longchamp in a listed race. Group 3 winner at Deauville last year as well. That was in August when she won the Prix Lady O'Reilly at Deauville over 2,500. 7.2 number 10, Miss Justice, trained by Brian Meehan. Christophe Soumillon riding this daughter of Justify. First run for Brian Meehan when well beaten in the Dahlia Stakes at Newmarket, but before that he's shown good form last year, including a listed win at Salisbury over 2,000 metres, and had also been second in a Group 3 over 2,000 at Newmarket as well. 8.6 then, number 1, Elegance, and it's 22 bar those. So the runners going forward at Chanty, in goes there Elegance. Colours of Imad El Cigar, Hashim Murphy rides. Favourite still out the back to the left there, Rabbit's Foot. Miss Justice coming in, the light and dark blue colours of Indalamos about to come in as well. And the last one will be the almost all white jacket, going into stall 6 of South Bay. And Clément Lecouvre. 3.4, Tiffany now 3.3, going favourite. Last one's in, ready. They're off. Racing over 2,400 metres in the pre-Pornies. A couple of them just squeezing one or two out there coming out of the stalls, with Miss Justice not doing any favours to South Bay, and also the red sleeves of Zia Agnes, another one who was involved in that scrimmaging as well. Tiffany began very well, but looking over for a bit more pace early on. Elegance in the front rank. Miss Justice now going forward under Soumillon and will take control. And so Miss Justice takes it up from Tiffany, just trying to steady it up. Followed in third place by C Poetry against the rail next to Jones. And then we've got Elegance, widest of all, then to Lady Luck, who's caught a bit deep on the track. Red sleeves back on the running rail is Zia Agnes next to Masaya. They're followed by Indalamos, and then towards the back of the field, Rabbit's Foot is being tracked by Modern Light in black and yellow colours, and adrift by Two Lenses South Bay, last of the 12, as they make their way down the far side of the course. They've covered 1,000 metres in this listed prize for older fillies and mares, and Miss Justice is the one who takes them along from Tiffany on her return to the track. Runner-up in Group 1 company on her last 3 starts. She's followed in 3rd place by C Poetry and in 4th by Jones in the dark blue and pink jacket next to Elegance. Down on the inside, still on the rail, is Zia Agnese under Christian De Muro. Red and white silks of Messiahs racing next to Indalamos. The spotted jacket of Lady Luck still out very wide on the course. And then Modern Light and Rabbit's Foot under Barcelona has only got South Bay behind, who's a dozen lengths off the leader, who is Miss Justice, and he's clear by a length and 3/4 coming into the home straight. Miss Justice leading then. Tiffany poised to pounce in second place. See Poetry on that far rail in third. Then Jones in four. Ella Gowns being shaken up by Murphy on the outside. In behind them, in Dalamos now into the clear in the blue colours. Just in behind them, ridden along Yzir Agnesia as they go inside the 400. And Morris pushes the button on Tiffany and she goes for home. Far side, Miss Justice trying to hang tough. Ella Gowns on the outside. Wider out, Rabbit's Foot now beginning to rattle home down the outside for Barcelona. Barcelona. Tiffany has the lead. Rabbit's Foot, Elegant, Miss Justice rallying on the far side. Tiffany being reeled in by Rabbit's Foot on the outside, and Rabbit's Foot perfectly timed by Barcelona. Collared Tiffany. Close for third. Messiah, Miss Justice was involved as well.
1: And these two engage up top. Third place, Noble Grace. Asset still needs an out. A furlong and a half to go. Brunhilde on the outside. Wild Violet on the rails. Nowhere to go for Asset. It's going to have to switch again towards the inner. Heading inside the furlong. Wild Violet in front to Asset on the rails. Brunhilde trying again. But it's Wild Violet in front. And Wild Violet goes on to win. Wild Violet the winner. Brunhilde second. Asset in third. Didn't go her way. Back in fourth was Noble Grace.

White flag raised, they're off. Heading up the far side, the Dunlop Holmes rated novice hurdle. Butch Coolidge is the early leader. Fedney's Park improves on the outside of Sea of Doubt, followed by the Grey Annie's Angel. Not far off them is Maxwell Smart. They go to jump the first of. The first of A. Butch Coolidge and Fedney's Park go on by two lengths to Sea of Doubt, Maxwell Smart, Annie's Angel, Pure Logic, Lumiere de Large and Blue Moon Boy. And then Hounsworth, three lengths to Beat the Devil. Turning to flight number two, with a narrow advantage, Butch Coolidge over Fedney's Park, little more than a length back to Sea of Doubt, shading third for Maxwell Smart, and then Annie's Angel, Pure Logic, Lumiere de Large, Blue Moon Boy, Hounsworth, and a further break, 4-5 to Beat the Devil. On the downhill to flight number three, Butch Coolidge and Peter Smithers, leading Fedney's Park and Mike O'Connor, and then Sea of Doubt, Cara Monaghan, then Maxwell Smart, Noan Finnegan, and by the rail is Annie's Angel and Kevin Healy, flight three, last one next time. Butch Coolidge and one from the rail, Fedney's Park, length and a half back to Maxwell Smart, just taking up third from Sea of Doubt, and then Annie's Angel and Lumiere de Large, Pure Logic, Blue Moon Boy, Hounsworth, and Beat the Devil. On rising ground to the finishing post with the circuit to go. Nudging on in front is Fedney's Park. Butch Coolidge second, third, but only just Maxwell Smart from Sea of Doubt, and then Lumiere de Large and Annie's Angel. Blue Moon Boy, Pure Logic, Hounsworth, and Beat the Devil. Over the fourth, Fedney's Park makes the turn, increasing the advantage to three over Butch Coolidge, little between Sea of Doubt and Maxwell Smart for the third place, and then Lumiere de Large, Annie's Angel, Blue Moon.

boy in pure logic race together, and then Hans would 5 lengths to beat the devil. Going to 4 out, Fednes Park and Butch Coolidge, separated by a couple of lengths. And then Maxwell Smart and Sea of Doubt, Annie's Angel, the inside of Lumiere de Large, and then Pure Logic, Blue Moon Boy, Hounsworth, and still that gap to beat the devil. Going through their starting point, climbing to 3 flights from the finish, the Dunlop Holmes rated novice hurdle, Fednes Park and Mike O'Connor by 2 lengths to Butch Coolidge and Peter Smithers, and then Sea of Doubt, Caramanin on the inside of Maxwell Smart, known Finnegan, and then Annie's Angel, Lumiere de Large on their heels, and then Blue Moon Boy, who goes up in between horses, then Pure Logic, Hounsworth beat the devil, 3 from the finish, at which the leader's Fednes Park wasn't great. Races on inside the final 5 furlongs, closely followed by Butch Coolidge and Maxwell Smart and Sea of Doubt, Lumiere de Large creeping into contention on the outside of Blue Moon Boy, nudged along, and then Pure Logic, Annie's Angel, has dropped back on the inside of Hounsworth 5 lengths to beat the devil. Over the second last, Butch Coolidge and Maxwell Smart, Fednes Park still there on the inside, followed by Lumiere de Large, this quartet covered by 2 lengths, and there followed past the 3, Blue Moon Boy, Sea of Doubt, Hounsworth, Pure Logic, and Annie's Angel. It's wide open, with just over 2 furlongs to go, and 1 flight left to jump. Maxwell Smart picks it up, almost coming down there, Fednes Park at the last. Maxwell Smart from Lumiere de Large on the inside is Butch Coolidge, followed to the home turn by Hounsworth, Blue Moon Boy, Sea of Doubt, and Pure Logic, and Annie's Angel. Maxwell Smart goes for home round the bend from Blue Moon Boy into second, then Butch Coolidge staying on a Sea of Doubt, Annie's Angel, Lumiere de Large. Maxwell Smart is collared by Blue Moon Boy and Connor Smithers, who go on to win from Sea of Doubt. Maxwell Smart tied up in the end to finish third.

Alpha capture number one, black and beige colours. Caraggio, winner two outings back. Then a winner two outings back. One at Yarmouth. That is Caraggio. The runners are at the start.

4-1, 5-1 Magic Boy, 15-2 Highfield Viking, 1, 8-1 Highfield Viking, Beale Street 9s, 11-1 Caraggio, Tennessee Gold 12s, 25-1 Geneva, Tardaf 33s, and Mearside Madness 80-1. Well, runners will be going into the stall shortly. It looks as though

Caraggio's in the light blue. Beale Street, two shades of blue. Blue. That was a horse who won at Sandown and Nottingham last year, Geneva. Alpha Capture will be coming out of stall number 9. Beaten favourite last time, Alpha Capture. Runners now moving into place, going into the stalls for the fifth race, the Grayson Dotty Fedoras and Feathers Handicap Division 1. Green Pursuit moves into stall 2. Tardaf was the first one to load. Alpha Capture now going forward.

Beale Street goes in a stall four. Ridecroft to move into stall three to the left. Magic Boy is still to go in. Also, Mearside Madness will go into stall number six. Caraggio then stall 13. So Jennifer, Highfield, Viking, and Magic Boy still to go in. Caraggio is just rearing there in the stalls. One to go. Jennifer about to go in. Fifth race coming up. All in. First division of the Grace and Dotty Fedoras and Feathers Handicap. And they're off. And off to a bit of an awkward start there was Beale Street, and away smartly in the early strides is Tardaff, and also right there with the leaders is Jennifer, and between horses Magic Boy in the brown silts. Alpha captures just in behind the pace, then Highfield Viking and Ridecroft are further back to Green Pursuit. Beale Street is at the back end of the field with Caraggio, but it is Magic Boy striding out now. Magic Boy heading down towards the final three furlongs or so. Magic Boy from Jennifer, and then Tardaff and Ridecroft to the right. Green Pursuit is just in behind the leaders, followed by Mearside Madness, and then comes Beale Street. Alpha Capture, Highfield Viking being pushed along. Caraggio and Tennessee Gold are the last two. Heading down towards the final two and a half furlongs. Magic Boy now taken on for the lead by Ridecroft. The informed Ridecroft, Magic Boy near side. Those two, Green Pursuit is beginning to run on. Alpha Capture's trying to get closer, and as is Beale Street as well in the blue jacket. Heading down towards the final furlong. Magic Boy still finding. Alpha Capture throwing the gauntlet down now. Alpha Capture on the near side. Kevin Stott takes over. Ridecroft, Beale Street next. Magic Boy runs out of steam. It is Alpha Capture in the run to the line from Beale Street. Alpha Capture holding on nicely. Alpha Capture the winner. Beale Street second. Ridecroft third. And then Magic Boy.

But half the field loaded. Nouvelle Espoir and Dylan Brown McMonagall into stall four. Lamar Canyon and Adam Brown Souza into nine. Four more to go. Harry's Hill and Shamie Heffernan into two. Genesis and Declan McDonough into six.

And Rory Mulligan into eight. And the last to go will be Devil's Angel and Keith and Kennedy into seven. That's it. All set. And they're off. Very level break. Cuban Gray quickly away towards the center. Towards the stand side, Harry Hill is also quickly into stride with Genesis towards the center. Treasured Royal is towards the stand side. On the far side, Harry's Hill. So it's a race through the first furlong. So Harry's Hill over on the far side under Shamey Heffernan, possibly the overall advantage. Cuban Gray. Also up there is Lamar Canyon, with on the stand side is Treasured Royal. They're followed towards the center by the striped jacket of Nouvelle Espoir, with Genesis in the yellow jacket upsized that one. Sarah May is next in the blue cap towards the far side. It's the head down past the two. And it's Harry's Hill, possibly with the overall advantage by about a length, to Genesis and Cuban Gray. On the stand side, Lamar Canyon. Over on the far side, Sarah May. Fox in Flight and Luke McAteer getting there on the far side as they race down inside the final furlong. And it's Sarah May with Fox in Flight coming through on the far side to just take over. Genesis and Harry's Hill next as they race well inside the final furlong. Sarah May and Joey Sheridan from Fox in Flight on the far side. Sarah May responding well and goes on by a length close home. Sarah May the winner. From Fox in Flight, second. Genesis was third. Fourth was Nouvelle Espoir. And they pulled away from Treasured Royal in five.

The runners are now arriving at the start at Chantilly for race number 7. This is the Prix de la Salle de Lecture Longines. It's Division 2 of the 1800 metre handicap.

over 2,000 metres. The slightly raised Son of See the Moon. 4.3 number one, that is Pontos, who's been well supported, has won just one of the 11 races. That was a maiden at Compiègne over 1600 at the 25th of April. Went to Paris-Longchamp to finish seventh in a handicap there. That was the second handicap he's contested. Seventh in the other one, actually, as well. That was at Saint-Cloud last year. The only last time out we're in the field is number 10, Guidard.

0: as having been well beaten here at Chanty in the two previous runs. And we're waiting on the final three now to come in. There going forward is London Polo. That's the favourite at 3.2. Wodama, Axel Baron towards the outside, stall 12. And the last one in will be Lord Post Office. And that's it. We're ready then for the seventh at Chanty. And away in racing. They jump over 1,800 metres here for the second division of this handicap for four-year-olds and upwards. Swift Flight was the opposite of that, leaving the starting stall. Just stood still for a few moments, and as a result, he's the early back marker. The first away then is Gaidar, who goes through the first 200 metres in the lead and takes them down towards the turn at the end of the back straight. Ahead of Speedy Green in second, just towards the outside of Simcard, who's in the red and white against the rail. Settling in fourth is Timber Circle to the outside of Balakovna, whose rider has lost his cap. White-faced runner is Pontos, just towards the outside of Lord Post Office. They're currently occupying sixth and seventh places. In eighth with the noseband is Canelo, followed through by Swift Flight, who was moved by Septimus. And then at the back of the field, we have London Polo, two lengths away, and a length and a half last of all is Wardama under Axel Baron, and would be probably 12 to 15 lengths off the leader, Gaidar, who brings them around the bottom turn and towards the halfway point. Gaidar the leader then by just over a length to Speedy Green in second place. Simcard third on the inside, Timber Circle in fourth. Fifth on the inside, Balakovna, closely followed then by Pontos. Tracking those through is Canelo, who's one off the rail at the moment next to London Post Office. Plenty on for Septimus at the moment. The same can be said for Swift Flight. London Polo's only got one behind. That is Wardama, and they've got 400 metres to go. Gaidar being pressed against that far rail by Simcard. A little wider to Speedy Green. Now the white face of Pontos emerging as a big threat down the middle. Balakovna's behind them, and further back is Timber Circle. It's Gaidar battling away with Simcard. These two being closed down by Pontos on the outside. Simcard and Pontos, and on the far side battling away still is Gaidar in the centre, has managed to get back up and win, was under siege for the duration of the home straight, but has fought on well, beats Simcard, and also running on down the outside was Pontos.
1: Redbud 16 has dominated and will be a winner for Ross Orion and Charlie Pike. Redbud 16 made all to Criminal second, third Mighty Quiet, fourth place was close, either on the inside King's Castle or Primo Lara, who never got into it.

And welcome back for our second race of the day. Coming up here from Ishmir, just a field of five. Going to post for upcoming 1200 meter contest. Conditions race here. Two-year-olds only. And a long odds on favorite here for this second race of the day. 1.28. That's for Dream Start. And one did got the, as its name suggests, it did get the Dream Start. Won its only run so far and debut. And is one of three horses in here who have a previous win to their name. The others being Veneno, who also won on debut, and Lung Ta, winner last time out. 1.28. It's a pretty short price about Dream Start, who had five lengths to spare last time out and winning that maiden. The value of the form is still open to some question, but has to be a leading player considering the margin of victory on that occasion. Lung Ta improved from debut to win last time out. Debut on turf back in midfield and winner on dirt last time out over 1,000 metres. Needs to continue the improvement, but is 2.8 here in betting for our second race of the day. Veneno, the other winner in this field, then won on debut and ran okay twice since. This is probably a little easier than the contest that he faced last time out, potentially. There's a couple of good rivals that she was eight lengths off that day. Quite a big price for Veneno. Wouldn't completely dismiss her chances despite the 12-1 price tag. And then a couple of outsiders. Kafkasia Gulu runs in the green jacket, back in the ruck on all three starts so far. And Lady Eslin, similar sentiments for that one, and also has formed to reverse with Lung Ta. Was behind Lung Ta that day when Lung Ta won last time out. So the market seems to think this is between two, Dream Start and Lung Ta, numbers 2 and 3. 1.4, the favourite here, Dream Start. 2.7 for Lung Ta. It's 9.0 for Veneno, and then 20s and bigger for Lady Eslin and

So Dream Start, winner on debut. Hard to know the value at only one horses. Come out of that race since ran well. So quite a short price here, in my opinion, about Lung Ta. Not Lung Ta, should I say. Dream Start. It would fancy good challenges maybe to come from Lung Ta and Veneno here. So it could be a bit of a chance to take on this favorite here, get a bit of value. And they're all in, locked away, and ready for a second race of the day. And off and racing, and slowly away there in the green jacket with Kathkas Yagulu, and awkward out of the stalls when he eventually emerged. And up front, Dream Start goes into an early lead and has in behind in the black jacket Lung Ta, switch to the outside there now. The two-tone blue checker jacket of Veneno pushed along early to try and stay on the tail of these leaders, and the light blue jacket of Lady Estlin, and struggling after that, a very bad start of Kathkas Yagulu. So passing 800 metres now and going well up front, it is Dream Start who got just that out of the gates and has 1.5 lengths to spare over Lung Ta in second place. Similar margin back to Veneno on the inside and Lady Essen on the outside, and tailed off is Kathkas Yagulu in the early stages. So turning into the straight and just past halfway now on Dream Start. Still goes well and maintains that margin of 1.5 lengths over Lung Ta in second place. In between those is Veneno, and the two-tone blue is driven now. Inside final 400, and Dream Start is still going well, but Lung Ta not going away just yet. These two are going to do battle. Lady Essen trying to get into it whitest of all in the light blue jacket. But into the final 200 now, and it's Dream Start from Lung Ta. And Lung Ta starting to get there all the while, and Dream Start starting to paddle. Lung Ta with a sustained run down the outside is on top now. Lung Ta going on. Lung Ta is going to win it from Dream Start.

experience though. Also, only the second start for Dream Start, so wouldn't be giving up too soon on that one. See, confirm for you who got the third place in our second race. It was very tight between Lady Essen and Veneno. There's a photograph appearing on your screens now. Veneno just edging that position. So 3-2-1 from five, and the tailed off four was back in fifth. So 3-2-1, five from four. The result of our second race of the day from Ishmir. Back in around 25 minutes for our next. It's a conditions race over the 1600.

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Heat number one, we're about set and ready, and the barrier strand releases and we're underway. Coming away nicely there was Rise to the Occasion, Fabiana. Back on the inside, Patrick Mahomes, the race favourite on the journey well with Chesanoff. And then came South Sydney, followed by President Flinton, and storming forward as Homegrown Girl, the winner at Cambridge 7 nights ago. Cyclone Sala looking to come forward as Chesanoff galloped on the first turn, and they're followed by Kuma Novo. Kenny Hill gets back in the field here with Super Fast Lady, 4 lengths away in the field to Mum's Angel, and galloping out of contention here was Chesanoff. So into the back straight they trot, and our leader now, Patrick Mahomes, has rolled to the top with Homegrown Girl up on the outside for a look with Taitlin Hanara aboard as they get down to the 1600 metres, and we'll take over here to Homegrown Girl with the lead up time in 48.8. Holding down third, Rise to the Occasion, Fabiana's parked, and in the 1-1 Cyclone Sala, South Sydney, 4 pegs. President Flinton tracks that up, then Kumanovo running line. Back on the inside to Super Fast Lady, Kenny Hill back in the field with Mum's Angel, Ollie Gregory last of the winning chances. Chesanoff beaten off after that early indiscretion. Rocket Run Metro Trotters heat one. They turn into the lane with 1200 left to go. Homegrown Girl with the ears pricked opening quarter, 32.6, leads a length and a quarter, Patrick Mahomes. Fabiana sitting in the breeze. Back on the inside, Rise to the Occasion, and Cyclone Sala, Josh Dickey 1-1. That's been tracked up by Kuma Novo around South Sydney, a circuit left to go onto the IRT Stables corner, their homeward lap. The back on the inside, President Flinton from Kenny Hill, Super Fast Lady, and Mum's Angel to its outside as they trot out to the 850. Last call for Chesanoff. So they get out to the final half mile here in Homegrown Girl. The second quarter in 32.8. Leads from Patrick Mahomes, Peter Ferguson with the race favourites, had an economical trip. Fabiana up on the outside, back on the inside then to Rise to the Occasion. Cyclone Sala's 1-1, South Sydney the inside. Side of Kumanovo. Well back in the field here, Kenny Hill, Crystal Hackett's about to let it go. Stablemate look to come with it there. Mum's Angel back on the inside to President Flinton, Super Fast Lady. Round to the 400 they come. And the back straight quarter in 30.5. The leader, Homegrown Girl, Fabiana. Cyclone Sala's at them now. Back on the inside, Patrick Mahomes for the HR Fiskin passing lane. Kenny Hill, Mum's Angel right to the outside. Homeward bound, it's Homegrown Girl by two. Through on the inside, Patrick Mahomes, Cyclone Sala, Rise to the Occasions, run up into a pocket. Fabiana's still there too. Homegrown Girl, Patrick Mahomes, Cyclone Sala, Fabiana. Four of them across the track and they hit it. Favourite wins, Patrick Mahomes, then it's a photo. Cyclone Sala, Fabiana, Homegrown Girl, South Sydney when it was all over. They were followed then by President Flinton, Kenny Hill, Rise to the Occasion, unlucky in the home straight. Mum's Angel went for a late gallop, Kuma Novo, Super Fast Lady, Chesanoff to be the last.

Glenn Boss. We've got Go Jimmy Cassidy here as the second favourite out of Alexandra Park. The green light's up and we're off and racing. Coming out strongly, Better Be Special, and through on the inside then to

Alfie Potts, followed by Gloria Steinem back on the inside. Looking to Mosey Ford, Spirit of God. Two lengths Dino. Go Jimmy Cassidy gets back second last. And two, it's outside as they hit around the IRT Stables corner. Their first occasion was Northview Cruncher. Mondial VGL Pace. They hit out to the 1,800 metres and round to the lead now goes Gloria Steinem. Spirit of God, Matthew White, wants a play for the lead. Not going to be unlucky tonight, Spirit of God. It's found the top as they work through the back, and third is Better Be Special, and then followed by Toffee Potts Dino. Back in the field is Northview Cruncher, and go Jimmy Cassidy back at the tail, 41.9, and that was the lead up time as they work off the back. And Spirit of God leads away by three. Gloria Steinem, a similar margin then to Better Be Special, holding down third as they sweep across the showgrounds turn. Then Toffee Potts up on the outside, Northview Cruncher, and our two favourites Dino, the two-year-old son of Better's Delight, back second last on the pegs. And go Jimmy Cassidy with James Stormont. We'll take 1-1 cover as they work through the lane. 31 the opening quarter. We're Spirit of God down to the Judge Bell and Wonder Glow. Gloria Steinem, Tony Hilly has a nice run in the trail, and three back Better Be Special up on the outside to Northview Cruncher. It's doing it the tradesman's way, back on the inside to Toffee Potts, and then came go Jimmy Cassidy. Dino's been extricated away from the pegs to get onto the back of the second favourite. 900 to go, their homeward lap. They're around the IRT Stables corner, their final time. They're out to the 800. And it is Spirit of God, the second quarter and 30.6 leads Gloria Steinem. They've followed them, Better Be Special. Northview Cruncher up on the outside. Toffee Potts and Christina Denifest over, four back on the peg, 600 out. Go Jimmy Cassidy's got the gun running the 1-1 as they're about to get to the end of the back straight, and Dino's going to have to get around all runners and make up a good 7-8 lengths in the final 450 metres to be a winner. Spirit of God all going for a gallop up on the outside. There was Northview Cruncher, back straight quarter 29.2. Gloria Steinem's come off the leaders back, then Better Be Special. Go Jimmy Cassidy. Dino's looking to work home down the outside now, top of the lane. Gloria Steinem goes to the lead by two. Go Jimmy Cassidy's after him. Dino down the outside. Go Jimmy Cassidy goes to the lead now from Dino. Go Jimmy Cassidy. Dino's coming to look on the outside. Go Jimmy Cassidy. Go the pumper. Dino's coming strongly. They hit it. Dino a half ahead. He's got your pumper. Go Jimmy Cassidy. Well, he won't be a maiden too long. They were followed then by Better Be Special. Then came Gloria Steinem. Further back of the field, Northview Cruncher, Toffee Potts, and Spirit of God to be the last. 241.6, 158.2, 29 and 58.2.

The Square Gators turn in, Barrier Strand's release, and we're underway. Paramount Spur just a wee bit tardy away. Mad Mary's come away in a gallop here tonight, as to Jasanova, who just impeded Winberg Janey for a few strides there, is whistling through from the outside of the 10 metres. Viscount McKendon to be vying for the early lead with Memories as they work around the first turn. Three lengths Barsukov, Santa Pazienza, and they're followed then by Hillbilly Bundy. Three lengths away in the field, Milady McKendon, and they're followed by Winberg Janey. Back on the inside, Carwado Lil. There's a good 10 lengths away, Paramount Spur. Five back to Jasanova, and Mad Mary's blowing it with a gallop at the start. Through the back they go, and the Direct Couriers Express Metro Trotters Heat 2. Down to the 1600 metres, and Viscount McKendon with Crystal Hackett. Lead up time in 48.8. Leads by a length and a quarter, Memories up on the outside, Santa Pazienza, the Cumia Square Gator left exposed in the breeze, and 1-1 Hillbilly Bundy. Back on the inside, Barsukov, and tracking up the 1-1 was Milady McKendon. Back on the inside, Winberg Janey. They're followed then by Paramount Spur. To its inside as they trot into the lane with 1,250 metres left to go was Carwado Lil, and Jasanova's also tagged on. Mad Mary's out the back. 1,200 left to go, opening quarter, 33-2. And our leader, Viscount McKendon, leads from Santa Pazienza. Memories and Todd McFarlane enjoying the nice run in the trailing position, and 1-1 Hillbilly Bundy, Peter Ferguson, and the Blanchards. They're looking for two on the program tonight. Back on the inside to Barsukov and Dr. Luckchin around the IRT Stables corner, their homeward lap, and then Milady McKendon. Winberg Janey, the inside of Paramount Spur, well back in the field is Carwado Lil and Jasanova. 800 left to go. Direct Couriers Express Metro Trotters Heat 2 in the second quarter and 32. Into the back they go. Viscount McKendon leads narrowly. Santa Pazienza's up on the outside. Memories will wait the use of the HR Fiskin passing lane. Then Hillbilly Bundy back on the inside to Barsukov. To its outside, Milady McKendon. They're followed back and buried. Winberg Janey, Paramount to Spur. They're followed by Jasanova, Carwado Lil as they get to the 400 metres here. The back straight quarter in 28.6, and trotting strongly, Viscount McKendon trying to shrug off the challenge here of Santa Pazienza. Hillbilly Bundy joins in passing lane. Memories, three lengths, Milady McKendon. Viscount McKendon leads by two. Hillbilly Bundy, Memories, Santa Pazienza, Barsukov, and late is Paramount Spur down the outside. 75 to go. Here's a lovely steer by Crystal Hackett, and Viscount McKendon, the race was really won in the first 250 metres. Second over was Hillbilly Bundy. Santa Pazienza there for third. Big run by Paramount Spur up for fourth in front of Barsukov. Memories went for a late gallop. Winberg Janey, Milady McKendon didn't finish it off. Back in the field then to Jasanova, Carwado Lil, and after an early gallop, Mad Mary never a factor. 251.

Down they go, 1 3/4 laps, and the green light is up and they're off. Clouding over out well, Katie's Princess with good gate speed to go and find the early lead now. Bruce Brabant will settle down in third, out wider to Brainy's Conqueror, and they're followed by Reet Petite, Billy the Kid, and Auntie Rose will settle back at the tail end of the field. 5.9 the run off the gate. Katie's Princess, Alicia Harrison leads from Clouding Over, who'll nestle in for the nice run in the trail with Brooke Wilkins aboard. Obliged to Sit Park, there was the race favourite, Miss Brabant with Crystal Hackett. Back on the inside then to Reet Petite, Ollie Gregory. And jumping into the 1-1, Brini's Conqueror, Emily.

and the last is Auntie Rose, Kate Coppins as they work down to the Judge Bell. Personnel junior drivers, and Katie's Princess leads three quarters. Miss Brabant up on the outside, the IRT Stables corner, their one and only occasion. Clouding over, enjoying the nice run on the leader's back, and Umbrini's Conqueror's 1-1. Reap Petite, three back on the pegs, and they're followed by Billy the Kid, Auntie Rose. 800 left to go. Second quarter, 32.3. Pacing into the back, Katie's Princess, the Cambridge Pacer, the Raging Bull Mare, leads by just on a length. Up on the outside, the race favourite, Miss Brabant. Back on the inside, one of the roughies, Clouding Overs, had an enjoyable trip in transit. We'll wait the HR Fiskin passing lane in the home straight. They're followed then by Breeny's Conqueror. Three back on the inside to Reet Petite's, all dressed up, nowhere to go. Well back is Billy the Kid. Auntie Rose, 400 out. 28 and 9 back straight quarter. Katie's Princess, Miss Brabant's asked for now on the outside, a length and a half. Clouding over, Breeny's Conqueror, Billy the Kid. Auntie Rose getting right to the outside, back on the inside, Reet Petite, they come for home. And the leader, Katie's Princess, Miss Brabant's niggling away on the outside. Clouding over's up the passing lane. Katie's Princess, Clouding over, Miss Brabant, late down the outside as Auntie Rose steaming home, but Katie's Princess beautifully rated off the top. Katie's Princess, Alicia Harrison, very tight second. Miss Brabant, and storming home down the outside was Auntie Rose. Back on the inside, Clouding Over, I would say, was fourth. Then Reet Petite, Billy the Kid, and Breeny's Conqueror not too far off them.

just about there. Green lights and a racing. Favourite Mama's Wish on the journey nicely with Big Herb and Dave Dooley. Looking to probe through now was Claude from the second line. Back on the inside to Heaven High. A length and a half away to stablemates Lincoln Marie and Angelic Copy. And there followed Amaretto Delight ducking to the pegs. Getting back in the field, turn of the tide, Chanel Noir, always flying to be the tail ender on settling down. They find their positions, and Mama's Bish with Scott Fearland leads, a length and a half, Dave Dooley. Up on the outside, Big Herb obliged to sit parked around Heaven High, and they're followed by Claude, who's jumped into the 1-1 in front of Lincoln Marie. Amaretto Delight on the inside, then Angelic Copy. Back third last is Turno the Tide and David Butcher, and Chanel Noir back second last, and James Stormont always flying back of the tail with a lead-up time of 43.7. So Mama's Wish, the son of Better's Wish, looking to take them all the way here. And Scott Phelan in front, a length and a half, Dave Dooley. Here's Angelic Copy moving up out three wide as Turn of the Tide was making its run into the race. They get around Big Herb. Back on the inside, Heaven High, and they're followed by Claude. Amaretto to Lightwell back in the field here with Lincoln Marie. Then came Chanel Noir, Harry Orange back second last, and still last, always flying. Had a good 10, 12 lengths off our leader. That is the race favourite Mama's Wish, 31.7 opening quarter. Marlin Transport Metro Paces Heat 1, and it's the two favourites, Mama's Wish and Turn of the Tide, onto the IRT Stables corner, their homeward lap. Dave Dooley the inside of Angelic Copy, then came Heaven High, three back on the inside of Big Herb. In midfield, Claude on the outside of Amaretto Delight, there followed then by Lincoln Marie. Back second last is Chanel Noir, always flying, still back of the tail, 29-8 that second quarter. Mama's Wish eating up some pressure from Turn of the Tide, and they ease away by three over Dave Dooley. They're followed then by Angelic Copy, Big Herb. Back on the inside, Heaven High, then Claude looking to take off Chanel Noir. That's around now. Lincoln Marie, Amaretto Delight, and always flying. It's game on between the two favourites. Back straight quarter, 27-1 here, and they're going stride for stride, hoof to hoof. Mama's Wish and Turn of the Tide, top of the lane, three lengths. Dave Dooley for the HR Fiskin passing lane. Homeward bound, Mama's Wish, Turn of the Tide may have its measure now. Then Dave Dooley, four lengths, Big Herb, Claude down the outside, Angelic Copy, Chanel Noir from a long way back, 100 to go, Turn of the Tide, Dave Dooley on the inside of Mama's Wish, Turn of the Tide, boy, he is a tough horse, and he goes back to back superbly. Mama's Wish second, third on the inside, Dave Dooley. The late closers were Claude and Chanel Noir. They were followed, Big Herb, Angelic Copy back on the inside, Lincoln Marie, always flying, Amaretto Delight, and Heaven High.

They turn in. Barrier Strands release, and they're underway here, and coming out nicely was Ere I Will. So that's going off to get the early lead from Aldebaran Redwood. Back on the inside, West Star Millie, and there followed Sans Au Revoir. Look to the Stars has made a good beginning. Gets in front now of Manchester's Moment. First turn, then Two Franks. Two lengths Hillbilly. Two lengths Tactical Approach, and Yeejaja. Back of the tail, 1900 left to go. So it is the big striding. Ere I Will in front by two, Aldebaran Redwood. Sans Au Revoir is moving up on the outside as they trot into the back for Royden Downey. Then West Star Millie the inside. To its outside is Look to the Stars. Mark Purden finds 1-1 cover. Six lengths away in the field, Manchester's Moment. Four lengths Two Franks. Four lengths away then to Hillbilly. Back in the field, Tactical Approach and Yeejit Yar. The lead up time for the square gate is off the stand, 48 seconds, and Sans Au Revoir now whips around to take up the running by three. Ere I Will, Look to the Stars, obliged to sit parked on the outside of Aldebaran Redwood. West Star Millie into the 1-1 for the Chief David Butcher. Two lengths away in the field, Manchester's Moment. Further two to two Franks. There's four lengths away then to the stablemates. Yeejit Yar on the inside of Hillbilly, and three, 4 lengths away to a Tactical Approach. Speed's been good. Opening quarter, 30.9. Go Logistics Metro Trotters, heat three. They work down to the judge bell and one to go. Sans Au Revoir being tackled now by Look to the Stars. A circuit out, and Look to the Stars drives to the lead on the IRT Stables corner homeward lap. West Star Millie will be left exposed now on the outside, back on the inside to Ere I Will. That's been tracked through by Aldebaran Redwood. Manchester's Moment now finds 1-1 cover. Two Franks on its back, then Yeejit Yar, two lengths away. Hillbilly going for a gallop, Tactical Approach, second quarter, 30.3. Look to the Stars. Well, he got down to the pegs for a stride or two, but he was green going into the back, so he's now up on the outside of Sans Au Revoir down to the 600. West Star Millie, Ere I Will back on the inside as Two Franks starts its claim around Manchester's Moment. Hillbilly on the back of Two Franks. Back and buried on the inside, Aldebaran Redwood. Yeejit Yar, last of our winning chances, and tailed off was Tactical Approach. 400 left to go. Back straight quarter, 30.2. Look to the Stars. Has it by now half a length. Two Franks up on the outside. Hillbilly's trotting into the race stylishly as well then. West Star Millie, Sans Au Revoir's cried enough. Top of the lane. Look to the Stars away by two. Two Franks. Hillbilly down the outside. West Star Millie further back is Ere I Will. Here's Hillbilly up on the outside of Look to the Stars. West Star Millie on the passing lane. Hillbilly driven to the front here. And the magic man, Morris McHenry, and Hillbilly too good for West Star Millie. Look to the Stars third. Unlucky Aldebaran Redwood. They were followed in by Ere I Will and Two Franks. Further back in the field, we had Manchester's Moment, Sans Au Revoir, Yeejit Yar, and Tactical Approach, 249.7, rating 204.1, 60.4, 30.2.

Down they come, 2 1/4 laps. We're just about at dispatch. There now, green light and racing. Coming out nicely, the Savoy Ram, and out wider Incentivise, and up there too, Lifeless Ordinary. So plenty want of an early play for the lead, but Ram will find it over Incentivise, Lifeless Ordinary, the Savoy. They're followed then by Franco Seller. Between runners then to another Collect. Back on the inside, Innocent Man getting back in the field. Have got to go Collect. Back on the inside, he's not that into you, Prince Lincoln. Back in the field then to Yankee Flyby, and Mickey's Moment from a wide draw's been snagged back to the tail. Incentivise and Mark Purden rushes around to take the lead now by 3. Ram, 2 lengths, Lifeless Ordinary. 2 lengths, the Savoy's just eased away from the pegs to sit in the breeze for now. Back on the inside then to Innocent Man, and there followed another Collect. Franco Salaz caught on a limb out 3 wide. Out there too was Prince Lincoln. Back over on the inside, he's not that into you. Well, back in the field then to Gotta Go Mickey. Back on the inside, Mickey's Moment, and with those Yankee Flyby, the lead up time in 41.9. NGS will Transport Metro Paces Heat 2 sweeping across the showgrounds turn. Incentivised leads. Franco Salaz about to get down 1. Prince Lincoln's out 3 wide. Ram in the meantime enjoying the nice run on the leader's back. Then Lifeless Ordinary, the Savoy. Back on the inside, Innocent Man from another Collect. He's not that into you. Gotta go Mickey's got well back in the field here. Third last with Logan Hollis, Mickey's Moment. And back with those was Yankee Flyby, Andre Potama. 31-3 was the opening quarter. The IRT Stables corner, the homeward lap of the NGS World Transport Metro Paces Heat 2. And race favourite and Centervise leads. Prince Lincoln's up to the leader's wheel now. Ram back on the inside at the 800 second quarter in 30.6. There followed then in the 1-1 is Franco Salar. He's done a power of work back on the inside. Lifeless Ordinary. There followed then by the Savoy. Back over on the inside, Innocent Man from another Collect taking off. Yankee Flyby out 3 wide. He's not that into you. Got to go Mickey. And Mickey's Moment back of the tail. 500 to go as they peel off the back. We're our leader is Incentivise up on the outside then to Prince Lincoln. Waiting the HR Fiskin passing lane was Ram, and there followed by the Savoy getting into the race out 3 wide around there in the centre. Franco Salar 29-1 was a back straight quarter as they pace for home. Top of the lane, Incentivise first for home. Prince Lincoln, the Savoy back on the inside. Ram and behind us Franco Salar, Incentivise, Prince Lincoln, Ram through on the inside out wide. Gotta go Mickey's out and rushing home. It's Incentivise, Ram through on the inside, and Incentivise, Mark Purden, beautiful drive from a wide draw, lovely win. Ram second, just in front of a very good run. Gotta go Mickey. It's stablemates being brave. Franco Salaz in a photo for fourth with Lifeless Ordinary, the Savoy. Further back in the field, Prince Lincoln, Innocent Man, he's not that into you. Back in the field then to Yankee Flyby, Mickey's Moment, and back with those another Collect, 241.6.

Here we go in the last. Barrier strands release and we're off and trotting. Pyrenees has gone up in the air. Oh, the race favourite Piraeus went for a gallop here. Now zooming up Norman the Conqueror from its unruly draw, but it now rolls into a gallop. So Shard's Avatar on the outside of Edith P. Three lengths chases on the case. Back on the inside to Casey's Princess. Piraeus has settled down on the inside there of Rebel Castleton. 4 to 5 lengths away in the field. Then to Donegal Hill, who is slowly but surely on the journey. 5 lengths back in the field, then to Norman the Conqueror. And getting things wrong in the early stages, Pyrenees to be the last. Bernard International trot field into the back, they stride. Edith P, but here comes Shard's Avatar now, and Matthew White up on the outside to assume control as they get to the 1600 metres and lead up time in 51.2. Holding down third as Chase is on the case, then Casey's Princess, Pyrenees the race favourite, fifth. They trot an Indian file here, Rebel Castle in there, followed by Donegal Hill. Norman the Conqueror is first away from the pegs, about to move forward again up on the outside for Owen Gillies as they sweep across the showgrounds turn and out the back Pyrenees. So they're about to work into the lane. The last race on the program here tonight, Shard's Avatar leads from Edith P. Chase is on the case, moving up Pyrenees, I should say, up on the outside, Piraeus. From back over on the inside, then to Casey's Princess, and Norman the Conqueror's found 1-1 cover. Rebel Castleton back on the inside. Oh, Norman the Conqueror's galloped again through the home straight here. And last of the winning chances, Donegal Hill, and out the back now, Pyrenees. 33.4 was the opening quarter. IRT Stables, corner of the homeward lap, and Shard's Avatar picking them up and putting them down in good fashion. Up on the outside, Piraeus, Edith P. Chases on the case, 1-1. Casey's Princess, Warren Rich, 3 back on the inside there, followed by Donegal Hill and Rebel Castleton, 33-1 that next quarter. There your winning chances. The other pair out of contention. Through the back they go. Shard's Avatar leads by 3/4. Piraeus up on the outside, there to challenge now. Then Edith P. waiting the H.R. Fiskin passing lane. Chases on the case in the 1-1 here for Peter Ferguson. Casey's Princess locked away, 3 back on the pegs, all dressed up, nowhere to go there, followed Donegal Hill and Rebel Castleton as they trot by the 400 metres here. Shard's Avatar, 31.1 down the back, up on the outside, Piraeus, here comes Donegal Hill, wishing into the race around, chases on the case, Edith P, Casey's Princess, Rebel Castleton looking to get to the outside, top of the lane they are, Shard's Avatar chases on the case, Donegal Hill in behind runners then to Piraeus, as they work down with 100 to go. Chase is on the case, trying to fight it.

Then by Donegal Hill. Then came Piraeus, a photo then between Edith at the back of the field, then to Casey's Princess, Norman the Conqueror, and the last across Pyrenees.

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1: A Melbourne Cup winner is the ultimate for many trainers. Granny McDonald achieved that career-defining feat in 1938, yet her name was never included in the official records.
2: 22 horses, the pick of Australian and New Zealand thoroughbreds, are entered for the classic race. Here are a few of them. The Trump, last year's winner. H&G, fine if it's wet. Malunga, gallant veteran. Marauder, the raider. St. Constant, watch that fight blaze. Royal Chief, the favourite. Catalogue, another New Zealand hope.
1: Hedwig Wilhelmina McDonald, forever known as Granny, had 14 years as a professional trainer in New Zealand before Catalogue lined up in the Melbourne Cup. She was the first woman to break racing's sexism barrier in her homeland, yet it still existed in Australia. The Victorian Racing Club didn't accept women trainers. Husband Alan McDonald had to acquire a temporary license to give Catalogue and Granny their chance at glory.
2: Putting in a good run, but here comes Bourbon now.
1: The race was memorable for many records.
2: And stretching out, but the leader is still Catalogue. Yes, the 25-1 shot is flying away from the field. There goes Bourbon setting out after Catalogue now, but Catalogue has it sewn up. And although Bourbon finishes fast, Catalogue goes on to win by 3 lengths from Bourbon. Ortel Star fights it out for third place with Alunga, who finishes fourth.
1: At the present, Catalogue still shares the honour with Tory Boy as the oldest Melbourne Cup winners. They were both 8. The historic victory sparked a press debate about women's rights of racing, but it couldn't change the race records. Alan McDonald, a notable jockey, always credited his wife with the win, as did the owner, Tui Jamieson. An irate Mrs. Jamieson wanted to scratch Catalogue after hearing that Granny couldn't hold a license. Granny wouldn't hear of it. She said it was the rule and it had to be obeyed. The race halted New Zealand's parliamentary business. Prime Minister Michael Joseph Savage was among the many to congratulate the owner, trainer, and jockey. They were all carefully noted in Granny's extensive scrapbook, as she wasn't in Melbourne to share the accolades. Granny experienced the thrill in Christchurch while preparing for the New Zealand Cup meeting. Granny grew up surrounded by horses. Her father, John Marr, was a trainer. Her mother died a few days after her birth, which might account for the quirky nicknames that ran in her family. Her twin sister was called Darkie, and their older sister, Teeny. Granny showed exceptional ability on horseback from a young age. She won her first prize at 5. A few years later, she was winning against adult women. Granny was 31 when she asked for a training license in 1924. Authorities were unprepared for a woman ready to risk her social status by entering an all-male occupation. They couldn't think of a reason to refuse her application, and consequently, Granny is believed to be the first woman to apply for and receive a trainer's license. Wairarapa horseman Charlie Valens gave her some of his horses and was credited with helping Granny set up training stables in Palmerston North 4 years later. He even helped with wedding costs when she married Alan McDonald in 1929. The union required special approval. They needed permission from the New Zealand Racing Conference to marry. Alan's riding license carried a warning that he was to avoid riding in races where other horses trained by Granny were running. The couple didn't take long to post their first winner. 2 weeks after the wedding, Alan won twice at Whanganui. Alan was a master jockey over jumps. He was the leading jumps rider 6 times during the 1920s and won the Great Northern Steeples 3 times. But Granny soon attracted her own headlines. It took just 4 years to rise to 7th equal on the trainer's table. In the 1929-30 season, she was 5th and was never out of the top 20 for the next decade. For 8 seasons, Granny was

0: was among the top 10 trainers. Granny had the rare ability to train every type of winner: two-year-old races, classics, cups, handicaps, sprints, hurdles, and steeplechases. The Melbourne Cup was a highlight. Winning the Great Northern Foals Stakes 3 years in a row, unprecedented at the time, the St. Ledger, Awapuni Gold Cup, Easter Handicap, and three Winter Cups confirmed Granny was a top echelon trainer. It's believed that Granny trained more than 300 winners during her 19-year career. The McDonalds did most of the track work together in the early days, taking great pleasure in schooling horses over jumps. Granny, loud and forceful, Alan, quiet and gentle. Granny had strict ideas about feeding and a knack for old-time cures. The prized catalogue benefited from those home remedies. Granny was quoted in the press after the Melbourne Cup win. A veterinary surgeon once condemned him for having a bad heart. This shows how bad his heart is. Granny's health deteriorated during World War II, and she relinquished her licence in 1944. Alan took over the training duties, but wasn't in the same class as Granny. Granny's remembered for a will of steel and for being a tough businesswoman, yet she was known for a tender heart for the less fortunate and for children. Sisters Darkie and Teenie were welcomed permanently onto the property at Palmerston North. Behind that family home is McDonald Place, a cul-de-sac in suburbia that will be a permanent tribute to Granny McDonald, the woman who trained a Melbourne Cup champion and broke racing stereotypes.
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4: Jimmy over the top has dropped from the sky to win from She's Bulletproof.
2: Purr and Canto, standing at Little Avondale.
0: At the heart of Dundeel's extraordinary career is the partnership between two men, Hall of Fame trainer Murray Baker and breeder Murray Anderson. Their bond stretches back many years, with Anderson being Baker's longest standing owner, sending horses to his stable since the early days in Woodville. Dundeel, a son of High Chaparral and Star Reel, was born late in the 2009 season. The November arrival wasn't the biggest, but Anderson was never in any doubt. The colt would race. Anderson quickly assembled a syndicate of 14 owners, family and friends from Hawke's Bay, Wellington, and Australia, who would join him on Dundeel's remarkable

0: the more he'll enjoy it. Better believe that. He's promising.
1: ...him sent to Australia, where he was entrusted to Baker's son, Bjorn, and strapper Emily Murphy. It was a wise decision, as Dundeel's career truly soared. His rise coinciding with the ascent of Kiwi jockey James McDonald, who had become one of Australasia's most celebrated riders and another Hall of Fame member. Dundeel had an immediate impact in Australia, continuing his unbeaten streak with four consecutive wins, including his first Group 1 victory in the Champion Stakes.
2: It's a Dundeel on the outside, is starting to wind up. It's Poissier in front. It's a Dundeel on the outside, lunges and wins it. It's a Dundeel beat Poissier. It's a Dundeel.
1: As electrifying as Dundeel's performances were, it was his three-year-old season in 2013 that would define his legacy. Dundeel achieved the coveted Australian Triple Crown, winning the Randwick Guineas in the first leg, then the Rosehill Guineas by a dominant 6.8 lengths, before finishing with a thrilling victory in the ATC Derby, the first horse to accomplish the feat since the legendary octagonal in 1996.
2: It's a Dundeel chiming in, and the Pocket Rocket from New Zealand claimed them in a stride, and it's a Dundeel race to the front at the 200 metre mark. This is an exercise gallop. He's moving away for one of the most impressive wins you'll ever see in the Derby. It's a Dundeel in a hand canter, wins it by five lengths.
1: His emphatic win was the pinnacle of the three-year-old season, earning him plenty of accolades. Dundeel's signature come-from-behind style made him a household name. In the four-year-old season, McDonald changed tactics to tackle the previously unbeaten Atlantic Jewel.
3: Down past the 200, and Atlantic Jewel, she's got a fight on her hands here. A neck in front of It's a Dundeel coming at her. She's fighting on. It's a Dundeel getting to Atlantic Jewel. They come to the line, and It's a Dundeel nailed her. Beat her. Right on the wire. Second Atlantic Jewel.
1: Dundeel's career culminated in the Queen Elizabeth Stakes, securing his sixth and final Group 1 win. Dundeel retired from the track with an exceptional record, 19 starts, 10 wins, 4 seconds, 1 third, and earnings of more than $5.3 million. His six Group 1 victories are a testament to his talent, consistency, and versatility. Dundeel's impact went beyond his achievements on the track. He became the best horse Murray Baker had ever trained in over 50 years in the sport. For James McDonald, Dundeel helped propel his career to new heights. And Emily Murphy, who started as a strapper, would go on to build a successful career in racing, much of it thanks to her experience with Dundeel. The end of the racing career marked the beginning of his stud career. Arrowfield stud founder John Massara admitted that Dundeel wasn't the typical stallion they would seek. Their focus had been sprinter milers. Dundeel's success made them rethink their breeding approach. Dundeel proved himself to be an exceptional sire. He silenced critics by producing high-quality progeny, many of whom have achieved Group 1 success. At the time of induction, Dundeel had 9 Group 1 winners, and 2 of his sons had already established themselves at stud. And in the 2024 season, Dundeel was second on the 3-year-old sire list in Australia. Dundeel's influence in the breeding barn is undeniable. His offspring inherited his athleticism, heart, and racing intelligence, ensuring that his legacy will endure.

0: who excelled on the track and as a sire.
1: Here's De Vries, delivery towards the back post. Up they go, and it's in! Finally, finally, they have the breakthrough.
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1980 to start Friday Night Lights here at Addington. Set, they're off. Route 66 goes forward from barrier number two, Ultimate Sensation, having a good look in the middle, and Carrera Ombre straight onto the scene, three wide. Then Quicker Than Quick, who's back into fourth on the markers underneath of Better Off. Berrettini gets an early 1-1 cover on the outside of Major Happy as Carrera Ombre takes it up. Three back on the outside is Bessabelle. Two and a half to Mama's Crunch on the outside of Don Juan. There's two lengths, Henry Winkler in heaven at the back. 12 top to Bosom. Carrera Ombre found the lead in the harness link lead time, 25-7. Carrera Ombre a length and a half. Trailing second, Ultimate Sensation, and parked up is Better Off on the outside of Route 66. Berrettini 1-1. Four back on the inside, midfield, Quicker Than Quick. It's shaded on the outer by Bessabelle. There's no moves. Mama's Crunch next in the running line on the outside of Major Happy. And the last three, Don Juan, Henry Winkler, and Heaven Last. 1,200 to go, and the pacemaker, Carrera Ombre, runs via the IRT stables, turn 30.6, the opening quarter. It's Carrera Ombre leading a length and a half, Better Off parked, and in the trail is Ultimate Sensation. 1-1 fourth, Berrettini gets a nice trip on the outside of Route 66. Bessabelle three back in the running line. Trapped away Quicker Than Quick. One length, Mama's Crunch, Major Happy. Henry Winkler, Don Juan, and Heaven a neck away last. Into the back, 8.50 to go. Carrera Ombre led by three quarters. It's Carrera Ombre. Parked up is Better Off and Ultimate Sensation awaiting the Pebble Beach passing lane from Berrettini. 30-9 the second quarter, 61.5 the half. Route 66 awaiting a run on the pegs from Bessabelle, who's about five or six off the leader. Then Quicker Than Quick from Mama's Crunch, Major Happy trapped away. Well back, Henry Winkler has work to do. So does Don Juan and Heaven. It is Carrera Ombre asked to go faster. Down to the 400, three quarters in front. Better Off sticks on, Ultimate Sensation sweats the lane. Held up Route 66. Berrettini edges up three wide. Bessabelle comes around four wide. Then Quicker Than Quick, third split, 28.8. Leader Carrera Ombre, far side. Ultimate Sensation got the run. Running on Bessabelle down the outside. Route 66 probing out. Carrera Ombre, he's all out. Route 66, Mama's Crunch has flown from the back. Route 66, Mama's Crunch and Bessabelle. Here's the post. Route 66 wins again. Route 66 beats Mama's Crunch. A big effort up for second. Bessabelle third. Carrera Ombre runs fourth. Then came Ultimate Sensation from Quicker Than Quick. Heaven ran on late from Major Happy, Don Juan, Henry Winkler, Berrettini, and Better Off. We'll be right back.

Cheer Up and Dance, the favourite. Almost there. Green light, they're racing. And out nicely was Mossdale Marie from the two-hole. The captain's lady looks happy enough to let it roll on to the front. Artake is handy up into third, and then came All Talk, who's fourth on the inside of Bella Chow. Two lengths away to Cheer Up and Dance. There's Too Often and Sana, and tailed out of the race is Susie Franco. So the leader, Mossdale Marie, by two. From the captain's lady, there's nearly three lengths away to Artake running third, the same margin away to All Talk, who's in a

length lead time was very, very soft, 26.8, a 50 yard length and a half in front. Trailing second, the captain's lady, Artake, is parked on the outside of All Talk, and Balachow 1-1, two lengths away to Cheer Up and Dance. Well, he makes his move, Nathan Williamson. It was just a hack speed up front, so he sends the favourite three wide, and Nansana last. Out of the straight, the leader, Mostar Marie, first quarter, all the threes, 33.3. Cheer Up and Dance got to parked on the outside and is going to press right on. So Cheer Up and Dance, favourite, leads now 1,000 to go. From Mossdale Marie, running third, the captain's lady, and Artake is fourth in the open, racing on the outside of All Talk. One out, one back, Bella Chow, and two lengths away then to Nansana as they work out toward the 800 metres. Cheer Up and Dance, the leader, by a length and a half. Mossdale Marie, two lengths, the captain's lady. Artake now getting closer, followed forward by Bella Chow. Nansana is now second to last on the outside of All Talk as they work down the back. 30 and 8, 64, one was the half, and the leader is Cheer Up and Dance by a length on Artake, who's worked on in the breeze. In the trail, Mossdale Marie from Bella Chow, the captain's lady, Nansana, and All Talk as they come down the side. 4:20 to go. The leader is Cheer Up and Dance by a length on Artake. Mossdale Marie sweats the lane from Bella Chow, then the captain's lady, Nansana, and All Talk as they turn for home. 30.7 was that third quarter. Cheer Up and Dance, the leader from Mossdale Marie, then Artake, Bella Chow, and Nansana. Cheer Up and Dance in front. 1:50 to go from Mossdale Marie and Artake. Mossdale Marie up to Cheer Up and Dance, and then came Artake. Mossdale Marie, Cheer Up and Dance, Cheer Up and Dance, kicks and kicks well. Cheer Up and Dance beats Mossdale Marie. Artake, Bella Chow, Nansana All Talk, the captain's lady, and Susie Franco will be pulled up. Just that last 50, Nathan Williamson had to really ask the favourite for the ultimate effort.

1980. Set and away. Silver Linings had all of the gate speed in the middle. She'll cross them easily. Zoltan Boshik went forward, the favourite, as did Franco Josiah. Zoltan Boshik up to join Silver Linings, who's happy to let the fave go. Three deep, Franco Josiah gets handy. Dash Dosh tracking it. Birdie the middle on the outside of Love Hawked In, and then came Rachmaninoff. Two lengths Jetstream racing with Father Mike. Two and a half to Vertigo, and two lengths off Randall Houston P. 1600 out. Zoltan Boshik the leader. Franco Josiah is going to keep him honest through the early stages. He's within a neck of the lead, and 25.8 was the harness length lead time. Silver Linings has the trail, and Birdie rides the 1-1 on the back of Franco Josiah. Love Hawked In, three back on the inside of Rachmaninoff. Dash Dosh, she's a half a dozen off the front on the outside of Jetstream. Two lengths Father Mike Vertigo and Randall Houston P. Down to the 1200 leader Zoltan Boshik. Zoltan Boshik out by a half on Franco Josiah as they head via the IRT stables turn. 30.1 the opening quarter. In the trail third, Silver Linings. Birdie is 1-1 fourth, getting a grand run. Love Hawked In fifth, and a half length away to Rachmaninoff sixth, the utter. Dash Dosh tracks him on the outside of Jetstream. Two lengths Father Mike Vertigo and Randall Houston P. 12 off the front. They're heading to the back, and Zoltan Boshik leads by a length on Franco Josiah. Silver Linings awaiting.

out to the 600. Zoltan Boschik leads by two now from Frank, feeling the pinch. Silver Linings went to second. Love walked in, follows it. Birdie lost momentum, had to make it all herself. She comes around three wide. Dash Dosh starting to steam into it as well. 400 to go. And Zoltan Boschik skipped three lengths in front. Silver Linings, then Birdie. Dash Dosh five off the leader. 29-7 the third quarter. Zoltan Boschik three lengths in front. Dash Dosh out now, starting to close. It's Zoltan Boschik. Dash Dosh, she's wobbling about like a drunk, but she's closing hard. Dash Dosh trying to get to Zoltan Boschik. Dash Dosh will get to Zoltan Boschik. Dash Dosh put her head in front from Zoltan Boschik, and Dash Dosh. Dash Dosh beats Zoltan Boschik. Love walked in third. Silver Lining stuck well for fourth. Then Birdie Rock Mananop. Randall Houston, P. Vertigo, Father Mike Franco, Josiah and Jet Street. Well, she did a bit wrong, Dash Dosh. She wanted to duck in abruptly.

All set. Green light. They're racing. Lou's Pinup Girl left fast off the inside. Franco Lomu had all of the early speed, though. Crunched going forward from a wide barrier. Draw goes past BB Crunch, and Lou's Pinup Girl was able to nestle in for the trail. Logan Rock follows those as Crunched came up and gave Franco Lomu the stare coming off the back, and they're zooming along. Back off midfield, Lady Tyron in front of Wishing For You, then Tamu To Lad. 1.5 Brucey by the seaside on the outside of Larissa Bodine. 4 lengths Santiago, and 2 or 3 lengths away then to Treasure Cove. Round the corner, Crunched had to burn hard to find the front, and they buzzed the harness link lead time in 24.4. It's Crunched leading Franco Lomu. 2 lengths away to Lou's Pinup Girl. 3 lengths Logan Rock. Off the inside, BB Crunch in front of Wishing For You. Underneath of that pair is Lady Tyron. Brucey by the seaside next, followed forward by Santiago on the outside of Tamu To Lad, and then Treasure Cove and Larissa Bodine. Out of the straight, 29.8 the opening quarter. He's now looking for a breather, Crunched. They've gone hard right from the start out to the 1,000 metres. Crunched the leader by a length and a half on Franco Lomu. BB Crunched third in the open, following it, Wishing For You. Lou's Pinup Girl, 3 back on the inside. They're followed by Brucey by the seaside outside of Logan Rock. 1.5 Santiago, Lady Tyron, Treasure Cove, Tamu To Lad and Larissa Bodine. 7.50 to go. Crunch the leader by a length on BB Crunch. Franco Lomu awaiting the Pebble Beach passing lane. Second quarter, 32.61, 8 the half. Wishing For You poised fourth on the outside of Lou's Pinup Girl. Brucey by the seaside sixth. Under it, Logan Rock, then Santiago, Lady Tyron, Treasure Cove, Tamu To Lad and Larissa Bodine. Crunched in front, but he's under a drive, joined on the outside by BB Crunch. Franco Lomu sweats the lane from Wishing For You, then Lou's Pinup Girl and Brucey by the seaside. BB Crunch serves it up to Crunch. Third quarter, 29.8, then Wishing For You. Franco Lomu held up, Crunched isn't taking him anywhere. Brucey by the seaside sees daylight. Wishing For You went past BB Crunch. Outside of those, Brucey by the seaside, then Franco Lomu, the leader, Wishing For You at the 100 from Brucey by the seaside and Lou's Pinup Girl, but Wishing For You is too tough. Wishing For You beats Brucey by the seaside, Lou's Pinup Girl, and fourth across was Santiago, then Larissa Bodine, Treasure Cove, Logan Rock, Franco Lomu, Tamu To Lad, BB Crunch, Crunched, and Lady Tyron.

Brianna comes into position. They're off and away, and Dornish Hill's got it wrong. The favourites in a gallop. Sunny's in a gallop. Time for victory. To slow to go. Dornish Hill won't settle. Early speed, Maroubra off the inside, hunting through. Holly Highlander has it on. Tessa May's now in a gallop. So it's Maroubra underneath of Holly Highlander. Two lengths away, Buffy North Staines. Two lengths further afield then to Kingaroy. A gap of three lengths away to Brianna, who's racing underneath of Wayhemo Hannah. There's six or eight lengths away to Mums DeWitch. A further two behind it to Sunny. Three lengths, Tessa May. Love You, Two to Sky. Galloped heading up the side. Passed by Time for Victory. And it's night over for the favourite, Dornish Hill. Maroubra held out a very strong challenge from Holly Highlander.

But there was no lead. It's Maroubra the leader. By a length and a half on Buffy. North Staines parked up. Holly Highlander and getting a ride in the 1-1 early is Kingaroy on the outside of Brianna. There's a length and a half to Waihemo Hannah. Six lengths away to a closing Mum's DeWitch. Two behind it, Sunny. Three lengths, Tessa May. Two lengths, Time for Victory. 10 or 15 away to Love You, Two to Sky, and Dornish Hill is about 300 metres away as Maroubra brings them down the side as the leader by a length. Holly Highlander is facing the breeze second. After that early burn, she's having a tough trip. In the trail, third is Buffy Northstains. To the contrary, she's having a grand run and the harness link lead time 1:19. 1:14 is Kingaroy on the outside of Brianna and then Waihemo Hannah. Back on the inside, Tessa May from Mums to Witch Sunny. And a length and a half away to Time for Victory. 1,300 metres to go. And the leader, Maroubra, has it by a length. A mid-race move by Hemo Hannah, and she's coming up with some venom as well. Gets up outside of Maroubra, one round out in the trail. Buffy Northstains, then Holly Highlander. Why Hemo Hannah urged on to try and find the front. 32.3 the opening quarter, and she's going to get there, why Hemo Hannah. Maroubra didn't want to get into another ruckus. He's in the trail and parked up Holly Highlander. Three back and on the inside is Buffy Northstains and 1:15 is Kingaroy on the outside of Brianna. Mums DeWitch just minding her own business. Midfield on the outside of Tessa May. Well back Sunny and Time for Victory in a competitive race. Out to the 800, Waihemo Hannah. Waihemo Hannah by one length on Holly Highlander. Maroubra now awaits his chance via the Pebble Beach passing lane. Kingaroy fourth. Held up the inside, Buffy Northstains from Mums DeWitch. Brianna, Sunny, Tessa May, Time for Victory. Second quarter, 30.3, 62.6 the half. Waihemo Hannah comes off the back by a length on Holly Highlander, who's worked on. In the trail, Maroubra. Waihemo Hannah tried to slip the cutter. Leads by 2.5 now from Maroubra. Holly Highlander just battling. Then came Buffy Northstains and Kingaroy from Mums DeWitch. 300 metres to go. Third quarter and even 30. Waihemo Hannah in front. Maroubra didn't wait for the lane. Buffy Northstains will get the run on the inner. It's Waihemo Hannah. Hannah a length in front, Maroubra, Buffy Northstains grinding away, Maroubra trying to wear down Waihemo Hannah, Maroubra goes to Waihemo Hannah, Maroubra put his head in front from Waihemo Hannah, it's Maroubra, he's in front and he's as tough as old boots in race five, Maroubra 1.5 a length from Waihemo Hannah, third across Buffy Northstains, fourth Mums DeWitch, then came Holly Highlander, Time for Victory, Kingaroy, Sunny, Tessa May, Brianna, Love You Too to Sky, and Dornish Hill, after blowing the start, will not complete the course.

And they're away, living the Kiwi dream. Had the gate speed from Barry. List and Sell got East back into fourth. Rise and Shine the widest outside of Poseidon, then Culture Vulture. And three lengths away to Olympian. The leader, living the Kiwi dream. Mossdale Frank keen to get amongst it though. And on debut, Mossdale Frank is going to find the front. Mossdale Frank now the leader by two lengths, living the Kiwi dream. There's three lengths away to Last Honours, nearly four to List and Sell. Two behind it, Poseidon, and then Culture Vulture from Rise and Shine and Olympian at the back, and 12 lengths off the front. Harness Link lead time was 25.3, and on debut, Mossdale Frank leads the way by a length and a half. Living the Kiwi Dream is second in the trail, three lengths away to Last Honours, nearly four off the List and Sell. Off the inside, Poseidon was flushed out by Culture Vulture. Olympian sent forward three wide. And Rise and Shine is last and 10 lengths off the leader. Via the IRT stables turn, 30.6 the opening quarter. And the leader, Mossdale Frank, out by a length and a half on Living the Kiwi Dream and Last Honours. Running three back on the fence, three wide Olympian working on the outside of Poseidon. Who's going to get 1-1 cover next to the outside of List and Sell, and the last two, Culture Vulture, and two lengths off to Rise and Shine. Out to the back to the 850 goes Mossdale Frank. Mossdale Frank by a length and a half from Living the Kiwi Dream, who will get its chance via the Pebble Beach passing lane. Olympian now shading it. Poseidon 1-1 fourth, Last Honours awaiting a run, three back on the inside, one length Culture Vulture, List and Sell trapped away, and there's one off to Rise and Shine, 600 to go, 31-7, 62-3 the half. It's Mossdale Frank off the back, leading by a length on Olympian, Living the Kiwi Dream in the trail. Poseidon poised to pounce, and to the eye looks to travel extremely well. Then Last Honours one length off Culture Vulture from List and Sell and Rise and Shine, 300 to go. Mossdale Frank ran the third quarter in 30.4. Olympian trying to stick on. Then Living the Kiwi Dream. Poseidon now eases up three wide. And then Last Honours, Mossdale Frank in front by two from Poseidon, who's charging after him. Sticking on Olympian, 100 to go. Mossdale Frank packing plenty from Poseidon, Olympian and Last Honours. But Mossdale Frank wins on debut and beats Poseidon. Third Last Honours, fourth Olympian stuck well. And then came Culture Vulture from Living the Kiwi Dream, Rise and Shine and List and Sell. And about 200 metres after the post, he's about 8 or 10 lengths in front.

ready. Green light. They're racing. Better Than Lizzie buzzed out of the gate hard. Cinderella Franco trying to hunt up underneath of Cherish Me and will do so. So Better Than Lizzie found the peg. Cinderella Franco about to press on and join her, and that's got Cherish Me up three wide working early. Admorella now fifth on the inside of Lilac Luxury. Then came Showstopper on the outside of Zarlini. One length seeking clarity. Two and a half away to Rena. There's two off to Molly Mae Vestel. And last on the inside, Vincent Reactress. Harness link lead time was an uneven 25. Cinderella Franco, Cherish Me only a half a length off her. Better Than Lizzie in the trail. And 1/1/4 is Lilac Luxury. Cherish Me is going to press on to the front. So Cherish Me, 1,300 metres to go. We'll lead from Cinderella Franco. Lilac Luxury is left parked on the outside of Better Than Lizzie. 1-1 Showstopper on the outside of Admorella, then seeking clarity. Zarlini, Rena, Vincent Reactress, Molly Mae Vestel. 1,100 to go. Opening quarter, 28.9 in the lead of Cherish Me. Cherish Me up by a length and a half. Here's a move. Midfield Showstopper came out of the 1-1. Came around three wide when seeking clarity, made the move. Cinderella Franco has the trail. Lilac Luxury now gets 1-1 cover on the outside of Better Than Lizzie. Is seeking clarity, comes up to serve it up to Cherish Me at the 800. Then Rena on the outside of Admorella. Molly Mae Vestel third last. Then came Zarlini and Vincent Reactress as Showstopper gave Cherish Me the stare. Two lengths away, Cinderella Franco. Second quarter, 30 and 4, 59, 3.5. Showstopper up into fourth, and then Better Than Lizzie. Three lengths away to Admorella. Cherish Me kicks a length in front, seeking clarity. Cinderella Franco is Franco being felt for in the trail. Showstopper poised. Then Better Than Lizzie, 300 to go. Cherish Me got softened up and led by a half, seeking clarity. Two lengths, Cinderella Franco and Showstopper. 27.9 down the back. Cherish Me a half in front, seeking clarity, won't go away. She's coming at her, seeking clarity after Cherish Me, then Cinderella Franco, seeking clarity and Cherish Me fighting, seeking clarity coming, here's the post, Cherish Me a nose, Cherish Me has beaten seeking clarity and Cinderella Franco, fourth across Better Than Lizzie, then Admorella from Zarlini, Showstopper Molly Mae Vestel, Vincent Reactress Rena and Lilac Luxury. What a battle up the straights.

Touchdown car rentals handicap. The barriers release. They're underway. Da Vinci and Renegade both galloped away. Da Vinci settles. Renegade settles. Semba got it wrong. Mystery Beach will lead the Coleman. Semba settles now into third. Moonlight Blood over to fourth. Rada without cover on the outside of Rock Band. Two lengths away to Renegade, who found his feet after a few strides. Three behind him, Da Vinci, and two and a half off to Moonga. Out of the straight in Mystery Beach in his favourite role as the pacemaker. He leads by two and a half lengths on the Coleman. Running third is Semba. Two lengths behind him to Moonlight Blood. Two and a half further afield to Rada, who's next to the outside of Rock Band. On the back of Rada is Renegade, and then Da Vinci, and two lengths off to Moonga. Into the back toward the 2,000 metres, leader Mystery Beach. Mystery Beach out by two lengths on the Coleman and Semba. There's three and a half away to Moonlight Blood. Rada without cover running fifth. It's on the outside of Rock Band. Renegade has the back of Rada. Da Vinci second to last. And Moonga is 10 lengths off the front. 1,800 metres to travel. And it's Mystery Beach the leader. Semba makes a move out of the pocket and charges forward to join Mystery Beach in the lead. It's Semba right around the outside to come up and have Mystery Beach on. Two lengths away to the Coleman. There's three lengths away to Moonlight Blood as Semba goes to the front. Rada parked, but eight off the leader on the outside of Rock Band, and then Renegade. Da Vinci second last, the markers, and Moonga 12 lengths off the front. 116.5 was the harness length lead time on the leader, Semba. Semba 1300 to go, out by a length and a half on Mystery Beach and the Coleman. Rada now creeping closer. He's got the job of bringing the running line up, and he's got Renegade breathing right down his neck. Four back on the inside, Moonlight Blood from Rock Band, Moonga, and Da Vinci at the tail. Via the IRT stables turn, 30 seconds.

Is the opening quarter. Valida Simba, Mystery Beats will await the Pebble Beach passing lane. Rada a length away, third on the outside of the Coleman. Renegade fifth and 1-1. Next to him on the inside is Moonlight Blood. Moonga now has two behind him. Rock Band and Da Vinci as they head to the back, and Simba the leader. Simba goes to the 800 metres from Mystery Beach. Rada a half off him third. Then the Coleman, Renegade poised to pounce. Fifth and 1-1 on the outside of Moonlight Blood. Well back on the outside is Moonga. He follows Renegade at every stride in the last two. Da Vinci and Rock Band. Second quarter, 30 and 3. 60.3 was the half and the leader. Simba. Rada comes up on the outside a length away. Mystery Beach awaiting a run. Rada's had a Renegade had a perfect run into it on the back of Rada. Held up the Coleman and then Moonga. 300 out. Simba has the leader, but he's now felt for. 28-1 third quarter. Rada fights on. Mystery Beach desperate for the lane. Renegade pulls up three wide and then Moonga to the outside. Rada went past Simba. Mystery Beach got the run. Renegade and Moonga's flying. Renegade and Moonga go to Rada. Moonga goes past Renegade. That's a super effort. 40 metres in all. And Moonga. Moonga beats home Renegade. Third Moonlight Blood and fourth across Mystery Beach. Then the Coleman, Da Vinci, Rada, Rock Band and Simba. He's a ripper when he's right, Moonga.

But almost there. Ready, they're off. Seaside Croft going forward at the start. Mostert's gone back. Tactiva's hunting through on the outside of Tempo Warrior for the lead. Seaside Croft is right there into third. I'm Rockin' fourth, the inner. Black Mac up into fifth on the outside from Prosperity. Bryce's Middle East back on the outside of Princess Lisa. And the last two, Mostert and Commander Joe. Tactiva the leader. Seaside Croft comes up for a look on the outside. Tempo Warrior for now on the trail, but Seaside Croft, he's going to amble to the front here around the corner the first time. 25 won the harness link lead time. So Seaside Croft took it up and led Tactiva. Racing third, Tempo Warrior. Fourth, I'm Rockin'. And without cover is Black Mac on the outside of Princess Lisa. 1.5 Prosperity, 2 lengths Bryce's Middle, Mostert, well, he's 15 off the leader, and the only one behind him, Commander Joe. It's Seaside Croft, one round out, hits via the IRT stables turn, and Seaside Croft ran the opening quarter in 30.7, leads by a length into half Tactiva. Tempo Warrior third, three wide Bryce's Middle, keen to get himself into the race outside of Black Mac. And next the inner, I'm Rockin'. Prosperity, now three back on the outside, shading Princess Lisa. Second to last, Mostert, and a length and a half to Commander Joe. Seaside Croft heads to the back, just wanted to knock off a touch heading to that corner. Leads by a length, Bryce's Middle. In the trail, third, Tactiva. Black Mac fourth on the outside of Tempo Warrior. Prosperity runs three back on the outside of I'm Rockin'. Three wide, Commander Joe sent forward past Mostert and Princess Lisa. Second quarter, 31.5. 62.2 was the half, 600 out. The leader, Seaside Croft, the length in front, Bryce's Middle. Commander Joe came up three wide in the trail, Tactiva, and then Tempo Warrior, Prosperity, Black Mac, I'm Rockin'. Mostert's going to have to come wide, and then Princess Lisa, 300 to go. Seaside Croft led by two from Tactiva. Bryce's Middle fights on. 28-6, the third quarter. Seaside Croft in front. Tactiva now gets the lane. Bryce's Middle next. Mostert's running on wider. Tactiva has gone straight past Seaside Croft and Bryce's Middle, and he's going to blow them away, Tactiva. Tactiva zooms clear and wins the last from Bryce's Middle. Seaside Croft and a big run from Mostert up for fourth. Then Tempo Warrior Princess Lisa ran on from I'm Rockin', Commander Joe, Prosperity and Black Mac. He's always promised something like that, Tactiva, and tonight Tim Williams was positive with him.

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1: David Ellis, the visionary behind TRKR Racing, is one of the New Zealand industry's most remarkable figures. His journey is a story of hard work, passion, and determination. An inspiring tale that has seen him become one of the most successful figures in thoroughbred racing. David's upbringing was far from typical for someone who would later dominate racing. He had no family ties to horses or farming. His agricultural interests grew from weekend farm visits with King's College friends. They created a lifelong affection for the land, prompting him to pursue formal farming studies. He learned farming fundamentals, stock management and animal judging at Flock House, and then progressed to Massey University. A strong work ethic became apparent when David worked on farms to gain practical experience. He worked four jobs, 7 days a week, for 4 years. The relentless effort gave him enough money to buy a rundown farm. As his farming success grew, a new dream began to take shape. David was determined to enter the world of horse racing. The seeds of his racing ambition were planted long before purchasing his first horse. David had always been fascinated by the excitement of the racetrack, and he was captivated by the energy of the Trentham yearling sales. In the early 1980s, he took a bold leap, buying what is now TRKR Stud. This pivotal move would ultimately change the course of his life. David's entry into racing was modest. He bought a few horses and registered his now iconic Tangerine and Blue Stars silks. At first, his goal was simple, to win 10 races. But David's positive outlook and drive pushed him past the challenges that others faced, especially during the tough economic times of the late 1980s. While many were scaling back, David made the bold decision to open a training base in Matamata, naming it TRKR Racing. Starting his own training facility set him on the path to greatness. Over the years, his stable became synonymous with success. Over four decades later, TRKR was a dominant force in the racing world, with 101 Group 1 wins at the time of the Hall of Fame induction and a reputation as one of the best in the business. What sets David Ellis apart is not just his ability to spot talent in horses, but his exceptional understanding of people. Known for his approachable, non-judgmental nature, David has cultivated a family-like atmosphere at TRKR Racing. Every team member is valued and appreciated, and this culture has contributed significantly to his long-term success. David leads by example, even in his 70s. He rises at 4 a.m. every day to work with his team. He emphasizes work ethic, saying the key to racing industry success is ensuring that everyone involved, from stable hands to the owners, feels like part of the team. His wife, Karen Fenton Ellis, shares this philosophy, creating a welcoming environment for owners and ensuring they're always informed and involved in the progress of their horses. Together, they have cemented and reshaped racehorse syndication in New Zealand and introduced countless new racehorse owners into the industry. David's contributions to New Zealand racing have been extraordinary. In 2020, he was awarded the Companion of the New Zealand Order of Merit for his outstanding contribution to the sport. The accolades don't end there. TRKR Racing has broken numerous records, including most wins in a

0: 9 winners to date at the New Zealand Thoroughbred Horse of the Year Awards. It's
1: Stay Secret, second last year.
2: He certainly deserves the throne, and he's gone to the line. He's won and he's out by 3 at the line.
3: Darcy's made it, back-to-back group ones.
4: He's too big, too strong and too good, Burgundy.
5: Absolutely flamboyant, extravagant, won it by 10.
6: But Ginger Nut's back in form.
4: Damask Rose, the first winner of the NZB Kiwi.
5: But it's the Kiwi Wonder, 10 group ones.
0: One of the standout achievements has been Tiakau's dominance in the Karaka Millions.
5: Melody Bell, Avantage, game, set and match, Avantage, shut the gate, proper meal, brilliant. The Karaka Million goes with and stays with, cool as a bell for Tiakau. She's done it, she's done the Karaka Million double, proper meal. They'll be on the bubbles all night long after that. Dynastic for Tiakau, 6 of the best.
7: It's just such a fun night. And it's just such an amazing effort from my whole staff.
5: Tokyo Tycoon, though, and they do it again, Tiakau. Late, but it's another Tiakau victory. Damask Rose will take out the three-year-old.
0: Perhaps one of David's most impressive feats has been his ability to identify future champions. For 20 consecutive years, he has been the leading buyer at New Zealand's Karaka sales, not to mention topping the buyers' tables at 6 ready-to-run sales during that period. His remarkable strike rate for identifying stakes and group winners is one of the best in the world. Not surprisingly, the success generated by David and his team at Tiakau has seen the stable expand to Melbourne, Singapore and Christchurch. Despite his extraordinary success, David is far from finished. He continues to set ambitious goals for Tiakau. Among these is the development of a new training facility at Cranbourne near Melbourne. David Ellis's legacy in New Zealand racing is secure, but his impact will continue to be felt for generations. He is a life member and former chairman of the Waikato Racing Club, and he has served on the New Zealand Thoroughbred Racing Board and Thoroughbred Marketing. His career is a testament to the power of hard work, perseverance and a deep love for horse racing. David Ellis has proven that success is not just about winning races, it's about creating something lasting, something meaningful. His journey continues to inspire all who enter the world of horse racing.
8: Paddington, a unique thoroughbred, the only horse in history to win the Irish 2000 Guineas, St. James's Palace Stakes, Eclipse Stakes, and the Sussex Stakes. 4 Group 1 wins, all in 68 days. By the all-conquering multiple champion Sire Siyuni, who stands for €200,000.
9: I really believe that this is the most exciting horse to go to stud in New Zealand in a very long time.
8: Paddington, standing at Windsor Park Stud.
0: The Lowry name is synonymous with New Zealand's thoroughbred breeding industry. It was a legacy built by a man with a passion for horses and a keen eye, who laid the foundation for one of the most influential New Zealand racing families. Thomas Henry Lowry, born in 1865, was named after his father, although was better known as Harry. Thomas Sr. had already purchased Okawa in Hawke's Bay, a pivotal acquisition that played a crucial role in the Lowry's thoroughbred future. The younger Lowry was just 15 and studying at Christ College in Christchurch when news came through that his father was dying. After his father's passing, Lowry was sent to England to continue his education at Cirencester Agricultural College and then at Cambridge University. Historians speculate that Lowry's thoroughbred racing interest truly ignited during his university days. Cambridge is close to the iconic Newmarket Racecourse. Lowry took over the management of Okawa upon his return to New Zealand and quickly immersed himself in thoroughbred racing. Marriage to Helen Marzie Watt in 1896 brought another famous racing family into the fold. Marzie's brother, Edward, was a renowned judge of horseflesh and one of Australia's largest racehorse owners. The Lowrys and the Watts would frequently collaborate in the racing industry over the following years. By the turn of the 20th century, Lowry had already established himself as a competitive racing force, excelling in bracelet and jumping events.

0: Greater success came when Lowry enlisted Fred Davis as his private trainer. Davis, a former jockey, had previously worked for the famous Edward Watt. In 1908, Lowry and Davis struck gold when Downfall won the prestigious New Zealand Cup, marking the beginning of a highly fruitful partnership. Davis's expertise led to the acquisition of a horse that would forever change the Lowry family fortunes, Bobrikov, a two-year-old gelded colt. He'd been purchased by Edward Watt, but Davis recognised the potential and resold him to Lowry. He was affectionately known as Old Bob, but he had plenty of speed, dominating the New Zealand racing scene with 24 wins in both sprint and staying events. Bobrikov became a fan favourite with his Auckland Cup victory at the age of 8. His run from last to first was one of the most impressive performances ever witnessed at Ellerslie. Yet it wasn't just Bobrikov who boosted the Lowry name. One of the most iconic horses bred by Lowry was Desert Gold, better known as the Queen of the Turf. This Hall of Fame mare became a national hero, racing with invincibility against the best horses of her era. Her fierce rivalry with the champion gelding Gloaming captivated race fans. Their shared record of 19 consecutive race wins still stands more than a century later. Lowry's success continued beyond Desert Gold. He acquired the mare Miss Cute in 1923. Her offspring included Beaupartier, winner of both St. Ledgers, Lambourne, a Wellington Cup winner, Rising Fast, the 1954 Melbourne Cup, Caulfield Cup and Cox Plate winner, and Key, a champion filly with 16 wins to her name. In 1924, Lowry made another significant purchase, the English sire Psychology, whose offspring included the outstanding Cuddle, one of the most important mares in New Zealand's breeding history and a Hall of Famer. Lowry also bred Bravado by Psychology, which is the ancestress of another high-class Okawa family, which produced Froth, Horlicks, and her Melbourne Cup-winning son, Brew. Lowry's Okawa stud also played a key role in the early days of New Zealand's thoroughbred sales, selling at the inaugural Trentham Yearling Sale in 1927 and continuing for over six decades. He was also a prominent buyer, topping the buyers list in 1938. Beyond racing, the Lowry family were also philanthropists. When World War II broke out, they donated a substantial £10,000, equivalent to millions today, to build the Lowry Hut in Egypt for New Zealand soldiers. Marzi Lowry, Harry's wife, spent much of her life involved in philanthropic work, and their daughter Beat was dedicated to helping the troops at the Lowry Hut. Harry also served two terms as the president of the Hawke's Bay Jockey Club and was an active participant in cricket and golf. His son, Tom Lowry, became New Zealand's cricket captain. Thomas Henry Lowry passed away in 1944, but his legacy endures through his descendants, who continue to shape New Zealand's thoroughbred racing industry to this day.
1: Freeze delivery towards the back post up, they go and it's in! Finally they have the breakthrough.
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soft seven track. Favourite Sort of Steel racing in the first. First and missed it. Bounce it out quickly, Old Fashioned. About to be joined by Sort of Steel, and on the inside is Crime of Passion, right with them. Length and a half away then to Alana Taz, followed by the grey Mr. Chow, and last of all is First. And so the two favourites up top here as Old Fashioned takes over, about a half on Sort of Steel, who drew to second. One length away, Crime of Passion is third, Alana Taz fourth, turning off the back straight, and then Mr. Chow, and First in the last. Five first to last, and the leader is Old Fashioned at a controlled tempo. A good run here, Sort of Steel, though, has got him right within his sight, about a half length away, and the two favourites sneak away. Crime of Passion urged along third as they quicken it up before the turn. Then Mr. Chow ran to fourth. Alana Taz under pressure, and back with those First into the outside, about to head up for home, and it's the two favourites here. Old Fashioned, Sort of Steel, as they swing for home. Three lengths, Crime of Passion, First and running on, and then Mr. Chow, 200 metres to go. Old Fashioned, Sort of Steel, a little between them. Old Fashioned finding, Sort of Steel trying hard. It's Old Fashioned, hard up against the paint, digging deep, finding plenty, drawing away. Old Fashioned beat Sort of Steel. Third over, First in from Mr. Chow. Then came Crime of Passion, and Alana Taz last.

ready at racing from the 1600. Chiquita, just about the worst out there, and also getting back is Our Mitch and Miss You, one of the best out, Pop and Jay. Borrowed Time up on the inside and released as handy. Hiyo Fox Rocks, Pippa's Jewel whipping off it around them, and wider is Einstein from ABC. Length and a half away then to Chiquita, who got back third to last, second to last Miss You, and last is Our Mitch. Pop and Jay found the top, about to be joined by Pippa's Jewel. Third in the race is the favourite, released, and Borrowed Time the rail. A length and a half Einstein, Hiyo Fox Rocks, who's on the outside of ABC. Through the back is Our Mitch, Chiquita. At a length and a half, last of all, is Miss You. Along the back, there you go. Pop and Jay is the pacemaker. Three quarters on Pippa's Jewel. Two lengths away to the favourite, released around Borrow Time. Then Einstein, ABC, Hiyo Fox Rocks, Our Mitch, Chiquita, and Miss You, the fence. Off the top they come. 700 metres to go for Pop and Jay over Pippa's Jewel. Borrow Time camped up third, released at a good posse. Two lengths away to the next, then Einstein. Further back is ABC, Hiyo Fox Rocks. Off and around the Mount Mitch, then Chiquita, who's held up behind runners at last, Miss You, the leader, Pop and Jay. A length clear, Borrow Time, release right there. Further back, Pippa's Jewel giving ground, ABC the fence. Wider out is Our Mitch at Hiyo Fox Rocks to the outside, homeward bound. The leader is Pippa's Jewel. Here's the favourite after it, release right there, Borrow Time, and right down the outer, Hiyo Fox Rocks is

and he's finishing quickly. Hi-yo, Fox Race. Third over borrowed time of that ABC Pop and Jay. Further back, Shakita. Out the back then, we've got our Mitch to Einstein. Second to last, Miss You. And Pippa's Jewel, the last to number seven, didn't he? Wind up.

The AB equipment ready to go. Gates back. They're away and racing. And a bit tardy there. Betty will do it. And our Darcy Shadow Roller getting back. And also Alliance. Beginning well there, Fantabulous. El Paso is showing pace, and right there is Chime. Two lengths away, Offertree, just stuck a little wide and working forward over on the outside of Homeland, and wider out is Onshore, TikTok Test of the Rail. Two and a half, our boy Archie, lucky to be here. Well back is Shadow Ruler. Alliance back third to last, second to last. Betty will do it in two lengths.

The next TikTok teaser, Follett on the outside on shore. A length and a half like mid-race off it around them at the 800 metres. Further back of the field is our boy Archie. Betty will do it under a hard ride from Alliance and three to our Darcy. El Paso is the pacemaker. 6.50 to go. Fantabulous. Right there second. Off the trees had a bit of a lung burner three wide. One length away, Homeland. Shatterola punched up and then Chime. On shore picking up ground. And then TikTok teaser back into an awkward spot. Further back, lucky to be here. Betty will do it. Well back Alliance, our boy Archie Ardasi on the corner. El Paso, Fantabulous, Offertree in behind them, Homeland, Shadow Ruler wider out on shore, down towards the 300. Offertree out of the centre, here's on shore chiming in. Homeland and Shadow Ruler, but it's on shore who's hit the top. Offertree fights hard, Shadow Ruler running on from Homeland, but here's a double coming up for Hayley Hasman, and on shore has won comfortably, 1/3. Big run Shadow Ruler and a tough effort, Offertree third, then Homeland. Have a look at our Darcy late. There's your Black Booker. It's made up a stack again. Followed by Betty Will Do It Chime. Lucky to be here. Fantabulous. TikTok Tesser Alliance. El Paso and our boy Archie the last.

almost set off. Picker ready to go now. Set ready, and they're racing. Out of focus, out the back early with Pinker. Trafalgar, Madame Moet is on the drift. Uncle Ken began well. Prince of Diamonds, Kapachi booting up to the two favourites are right there. And Perfect Pete is forcing up to be on the speed as well. Wider is Macy Girl, followed by Platinum 66. The inside is Foursquare Pete. Further back, Tommy Star, Cezanne, Trafalgar out of focus. Getting back, Pinker. And 2.5, Madame Moet. So after 400 metres, the leader is Uncle Ken. Perfect Pete is second. A length and a half away, third. Macy Girl, Kapachi the fence. And then one off around that. As Prince of Diamonds doing plenty around them, three wide there in the open is Cezanne. A length and a half, Platinum 66, Tommy Star the next. Over on the inside of those runners, Foursquare Pete, wider Pinker improves. And then Trafalgar, back second to last here out of focus, and three to Madame Moet. So off the back straight they come, and the leader here is Uncle Ken, joined now by Perfect Pete. Third Macy Girl, fourth Pinker. The inside Kapachi is right up behind them, followed by Cezanne. Further back, Platinum 66. Prince of Diamonds being healed up. Well back, Trafalgar. They were followed then by the next Foursquare Pete. Tommy Star out of focus. Madame Moet. Perfect Pete's the one who took over. Kapachi into the clear is giving chase as they run the home turn. And then Macy Girl, Platinum 66, is going to come right to the outskirts. Tommy Star with it into the straight. Perfect Pete, Kapachi. They lead. Pinker chips away. Back behind them, Cezanne and Perfender. Platinum 66 down the outside. Kapachi. Pinker's running on. Trafalgar from a mile back. It's Kapachi in front though. Punched out. Taplin another. And Kapachi scored. Second over the outside was Pinker. And Perfect Pete third, followed by Trafalgar. Then came Prince of Diamonds, Macy Girl, Tommy Star out of focus. Foursquare Pete, Platinum 66, Madame Moet and Uncle Ken. It'll be the last.

Good race, good luck to you. We're almost set for a start. Race number five, ready, set, racing. Tukapo slow. And also Bell's Boom was a bit tardy as well. Best Away Scatterboo showing up as So We Go. Sundown Sav came true, fly half. Rocketite, the inside of those runners, a little wider out. Bell's Boom recovers now. Now Midnight Train just got back midfield, followed by the Dirty D Belzoni. Well back Tukapo, back with those Bella's Boy. And last of all is Dark Deluxe. So the three-year-olds head along the back straight. And there's good pressure up top. There's three of them who are getting right on with it. Came true,

300 running in a race, a length in front. Here's Rock All Night, present him, and then Midnight Train, it's Kane True. Rock All Night, Scatterboo still there, Midnight Train wider, Belzoni is flashing home, Kane True won't flinch, Belzoni lunge, they're wide apart, Belzoni, Kane True and a head bobber, and there's four of them in line for third, Bellsboon, Scatterboo, Midnight Train and Rock All Night. What a finish, further back of the field then Bella's Boy, they were followed across the next over, the Dirty Need to Fly half, Dark Delight, Sundown Sam, second to last over, so we go, and Tukapo the last, wide apart, and this angle always gets me.

Ready to go. Gates back. They're off the racing. Bilardo Boy was slow. The top. Yanar Jamala was just a little bit on the back foot early. Mr. Mojo Rising began well. Toon the Ace is showing more speed, heading towards the top. Running third early is Uranui. Followed over on the outside, Love Janey. And the inside, Mr. J8. Bilardo Boy just a little keen back between runners as the leader put the brakes on pretty quickly. And now Jamala gets around it. So Toon the Ace, the leader. Toon the Ace, the leader. A length and a half over Uranui. Mr. Mojo Rising in the green silks, the Jamara Bloodstock silks is running third. Three wide, Love Janey, followed by Mr. J8, then our Jamala and Bilardo Boy back with it. There's only four or five covering them, working across the top towards the 650, and the leader is Turn the Ace over Uranui, Mr. Mojo Rising. Then behind them now, our Jamala getting into the race for Taplin. Love Janey under pressure. Bilardo Boy starting to weave up between runners of the inside, Mr. J8, but they've all got a shot at the gold. There's only three lengths, first to last. They scout wide. Mr. Mojo Rising stakes his claim. Went up to Turn the Ace, trying to poke through there. Mr. J8, no room. Down the outer round, Jamala is descending. Then Uranui and Bilardo Boy. The leader though, Mr. Mojo Rising, Turn the Ace, and now Jamala. Mr. Mojo Rising packing a punch, pulling out plenty and a little bit too good. Mr. Mojo Rising to beat either Turn the Ace and now Jamala. Close there, second and third. Probably that order, though, I'd suggest. Then Uranui, full it across, then Bilardo Boy, Love Janey, and Mr. J8 competitive finish.

Charlie, ready, check, gates back, racing, Hoka Tikkabell slow, I'm Bartholomew was tardy, it'll be last start and giddy back, Palmer O, Bonero won the start soon after, headed off by Cyprus, and up on the outside, Charms of Farm, Tongue and Cheek, a lot handier today, and Cremon is whipping off it around the outside, and then Bella timing, Alvarosa, Pepe Ha, through the back is Boesque, getting back, Bell's Fate around Hoka Tikkabell, three back, Wire Rope, a couple, Palmer O, and a length away, I'm Bartholomew, who spots the speed, 12 or 13, the leader is Cyprus. Cyprus the leader over Charms of Farm. Running third, Cremon right there, Tongue in Cheek. Alvarosa wheeling around. Then came Bonero, who's up behind the speed with Ballot timing. A couple away then to the next then was Pepe Harder, Hoka Tikkabell, Bell's Fate, Boesque. A long way back, I'm Bartholomew, Wire Robe, and back with him, Palmero. Up to the home quarter they come. Cyprus still the leader. Tongue in Cheek, Pepe Harder stayed the rail. Now Alvarosa right to the outside. Cremon, Bonero trying to get around those runners. Further back, Ballot timing, Boesque is threading through and Wire Rope as well. Where do we look? Cremon, here's Bonero getting going for Leahemmy. It's Cremon and Bonero down the outside and Boesque up on the inside. A three-way go, they hit the line, it's a head bobber. Either Cremon or Boesque and Bonero third, very, very close. I'm Bartholomew rattling home from Wire Rope, Pepe Ha followed by Ballot timing and then Bell's Fate, Charms of Farm. Well back there was Tongue in Cheek, Palmero, Alvarosa, Hoka Tikkabell and Cyprus was first into the straight, but he'll be last home.

Under starters orders, gates are back and off and racing. Donnybrook's slow to go and getting back as well, Kapua. Now, McCann away well as two up on the outside. ATM, Highly Lethal, is heading forward in a real hurry. The inside, Nigella Lane, then Carfra, Coney Island, Chevelle de Foudre. Further back is Kapua, Donnybrook, and last of all is Quill. Well, in a race with a fair few on paces, it was Highly Lethal.

who is the keenest to lead, and a Tyler Lethal who takes up the speed to the judge. And a lap from here by two lengths on McCann, and ATM is running third on the outside. Over on the inside, Nigella Lane, then Carfra. Chevelle de Foudre is three out on the back of ATM. Over on the inside is Coney Island, a length and a half Kapua from Donnybrook, and there was two lengths away to the 100-1 pop, and that is Quill. So Highly Lethal is the pacemaker. Up into the back straight by a length and a half over McCann. Three out of the open, ATM on the fence, Coney Island in the centre, Nigella Lane. And then Carfra, followed by the next there, was the well-backed favourite Chevelle de Foudre. Kapua's getting around him. One and a half away, Donnybrook, and there was two lengths away, Quill. About nine first to last, Highly Lethal over McCann. Getting closer around than Kapua's run to third. 1,000 to go. Then ATM, Coney Island and Nigella Lane. The next then, Chevelle de Foudre. He's in a free-flowing spot here. Dell just working him into the race, the fave. A length and a half away then to the top weight, Carfra. Two back, Donnybrook, and a couple away, Quill. Off the top, they come. They run to the 700 metres. McCann has put paid to Highly Lethal, who has had enough, and he's on retreat. Now here's Chevelle de Foudre. The favourite has rolled up to second now. Coney Island is third on the inside, but under pressure. Then Kapua. To the outside is Carfra, followed by Nigella Lane. Further back, Donnybrook, who's trying to pick up ground closer to the inside, and then ATM and well back Quill. So it's McCann, Chevelle de Foudre getting to the outside, Donnybrook running on, and then Coney Island, McCann with a kick. Chevelle de Foudre giving chase. Three lengths, Donnybrook, and then Coney Island. McCann, Chevelle de Foudre is now asked for the effort. He's coming after McCann. McCann lifting. Chevelle de Foudre trying to get to McCann. McCann just in front, and McCann. McCann has just beaten Chevelle de Foudre. Photo, but I reckon McCann has gripped on. Third over, Donnybrook, followed across ATM, Coney Island, Nigella Lane, Carfra, Kapua, Quill. Highly Lethal last.

set, ready, gates back at the last, and they're away at racing. Out the back early was Star Palo, and Tokyo Dome was a little slow. Timex will be taken back with Dancing Fantail. We Need a Shot quickly into stride along with Piper's Son, and heading forward from the deep is Tookie Tookie. Atavis right there, the favourite. He's just a little wide and keen for the moment from Ocean Melody, Bold Bro, Ziggy Khan. Little Thief, Timex wider. Further back, Sandy Lane, Tokyo Dome, Star Palo, Dancing Fantail, an unusual court here. So the big field head out of the straight, and Tookie Tookie wants to remain on a wide path, so is keeping Atavis out there with him. Closer to the inside as We Need a Shock. Fourth in the race is Piper's Son from Bold Bro. Ocean Melody in a good spot around those runners. Over on the inside is Ziggy Khan, then Timex, Sandy Lane, Tokyo Dome to Little Thief. One length away, Dancing Fantail, Star Palo. And last of all is Unusual Colt. He is at his first run over ground. Tookie Tookie is the leader in his pet position, a length on the favourite, Atavis. At the 1,200 metres, running third is We Need a Shock. Piper's Son fourth, then Bold Bro, Ocean Melody, Ziggy Khan the next, followed by Timex, Tokyo Dome, Sandy Lane. Further back, Little Thief, 1,000 to go. Unusual Court here starts to move, whipping off and around them four wider, then Dancing Fantail and Star Palo the last. So about nine first to last, Tookie Tookie the leader. Just a little off the bit and niggled out in front here over Weed Eater Shock, Atavis, Piper's Son. Ocean Melody, Hasman's had her in a sweet spot, and the Little Mare moving up to fifth now. Then Bold Bro, Timex, wider is Unusual Court here. Ziggy Khan, 600 metres to go. Then Little Thief, further back at the field, Dancing Fantail, Star Palo, Tokyo Dome, Sandy Lane. But the hot pot took over at Atavis. Lear Hemi sends him to the lead, and he raced about three clear, and he goes for home. Running second, Piper's Son, and now Ocean Melody works into it. Wider Timex. Further back, We Need a Shock. Atavis Quarter Pond out of the 200. He's two lengths in front. Little Ocean Melody is giving chase. Then Piper's Son, Dancing Fantail. But the best of good things. Oh, he's a pretty good horse in the making. Atavis is going to trounce them. Atavis won it by four lengths. Ocean Melody, Piper's Son, Timex, Dancing Fantail. From Ziggy Khan, Star Palo, We Need a Shock, Little Thief, Bold Bro, Unusual Cortez, Tokyo Dome, Tookie Tookie, Sandy Lane. He's a pretty good horse, this fella.

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These horses are set for our first heat here at Randwick this morning. 1,200 metres. Soft 5 surface. Gates go back and they're away and trialling now, and bounding out pretty well was Trapalanda. It's going to find itself in front, coming across Celebrity to challenge. Handy early was Tazzaral, and being restrained, he's got Grunt. Three wide and improving, Deal and Dash in a very slowly run trial. Convergent, Lincoln Rocks, the last pair. Going to the front, Celebrity, through the first 400 or so. Leads the field from Deal and Dash, which made that move up into second place. Trapalanda now trailing in third. He's got Grunt, has pulled throughout. On the outside of Tazzaral, then Lincoln Rocks and Convergent is last on the rails. 550 metres to go, and Celebrity shows the way. The baldy-faced galloper out by a head on Deal and Dash. Trapalanda right on the toe ball of Deal and Dash in third spot. Back on the rails, Tazzaral, as they enter the home running. Inside the 350, Celebrity, Deal and Dash. Trapalanda joins in. It's Deal and Dash, the centre, going to Celebrity. Celebrity still with the head in front, though, fighting. Trapalanda on the outside. Trapalanda now coming over the top. Wins the trial from Celebrity. Good fight there, second. Deal and Dash, third. Fourth between Lincoln Rocks, Convergent, Tazzaral, and he's got Grunt finishes last. Trapalanda takes out the trial. Number seven. Trapalanda had a nice trail in behind and then was produced in the straight. They went slowly in the trial, so I'm not surprised the first three into the straight have run 1, 2, 3.

Ready. Away. 7 days is drifting back. First to go, Questa, Columbus, and on the outside, Gem Tycoon mustering. It's Gem Tycoon and Questa, the joint leaders. One in front of Scintilla and Columbus, the bridge pair together. A length and a half to Champagne Hero, followed by Modesty. Getting back then was Serious Legend. On the outside of 7 days and three wide on the outside is Mayfair. Up to the home turn, 500 meters to run. Questa shows the way. Gem Tycoon on the outside, a length and a half. Columbus Scintilla, Champagne Hero, Modesty as they turn in the straight now with 350 to run. Questa just laying out a bit, shows the way narrowly to Gem Tycoon. Scintilla up on the inside and Mayfair's letting go. So's Columbus. Through the centre comes Champagne Hero. Scintilla hit the front. 100 metres to go from a wall of runners, including Columbus and Mayfair, and Scintilla ease down, will scramble in and win by about a head on Columbus. Photo third, Mayfair or Champagne Hero. Gem Tycoon, Questa not far away. Serious Legend, Modesty, and 7 days. So busy finish there. Scintilla, she will win over on the inside. She's out of form, this girl. I thought the first two runs she had a few excuses. Randwick, you'd expect her first up to have needed it off over a year.

Set to go. Away now. Pretty good dispatch. Sarovich goes back, showing some speed. Cobra Club widest. Eye of the Fire's up there as well. The inside Zoo Fame, busy early. Pushing forward metaphorically about three wide. Then Mamushka, Swift Legend in behind. The grey centre field is Miss Grey C, followed further back then by Namaste. Then Polyglot and Sarovich is last. Up front it's metaphorically breaking out of the pack with Cobra Club. One away Eye of the Fire, Zoo Fame, Mamushka tracking deeper. Swift Legend, Namaste, Miss Grey C, Polyglot, Sarovich. In the straight, Cobra Club. And metaphorically joined by Zoo Fame, the far side, Mamushka looming. It's widest, then Eye of the Fire, but Zoo Fame shot through, took the lead. 150 to go from Mamushka. Wall behind those, but Zoo Fame, with 50 metres to run, is in front from Mamushka and Swift Legend. Zoo Fame wins the trial from Mamushka, Swift Legend. Up for fourth there, Cobra Club, then Namaste, followed by Eye of the Fire, metaphorically, Polyglot, Sarovich, Miss Gracie.

Throne Bound bouncing around a bit, gate one. Ready? They're off. Caddy Steps was the first into stride. Pushing up on the inside is Never Say Assume. And it's going to come through and take the lead now. In third place is Dubious Express being eased in behind. Pin Up Sheila wide out, followed by Throne Bound. Back behind those then was I'm Relevant, Saturn Summer, and last is Volcanic Activity. To the side of the track, Never Say Assume led the way by two lengths. In second spot, Caddy Steps, followed by Dubious Express, wider out Pin Up Sheila, Throne Bound Railing. I'm Relevant, Saturn Summer, Volcanic Activity. In the straight now, passing the 350, Throne Bound slipping right through on the inside to join Never Say Assume. Wide out and starting to come on was Pin Up Sheila, and Saturn Summer gets a split through the centre. It's coming quickly here, Saturn Summer, going after Throne Bound. Late on the scene was Pin Up Sheila. They hit it, photo. Could be Saturn Summer and nose Pin Up Sheila, not much between them. Close up was Caddy Steps, Throne Bound, I'm Relevant, and Volcanic Activity, Dubious Express, and Never Say Assume. Close here to heat four. Saturn Summer getting a run through the belly of the field. And wide out Pin Up Sheila. These are the two horses in the trial that had previously won. So against all others that are either unraced or maidens, they did have some form to suggest they'd be prominent.

off now. Mind game's a little slow out. Brothers in Arms was away nicely. My Name Is Jeff, the insider. Three deep, Home Missile improving, followed by Big Night on the outside of Summerford. It's over on the inside, gap in the field to Mind Games. And last on the outside is Home Missile, the locals up running third. Settling fully into stride, My Name Is Jeff shows the way, 550 metres to go from Brothers in Arms. The local third on the outer, followed by Summerford, back on the rails, then Big Night. Mind Games coming off the bit, and last end of the straight was Home Missile. Passing the 350, My Name Is Jeff on the inside, Brothers in Arms on the outside. Wider out the local, in behind them Summerford. It's the local going up to Brothers in Arms now, 150 metres to run. Not much between them, but now the local takes over, draws a neck in front, and the local comes down to win from Brothers in Arms. Third in the trial, Summerford. Then Mind Games, Home Missile, My Name Is Jeff, and Big Night. So the local takes out this trial, Tim Clark for Matt Dale. So three wide on the pace, and has come clear over the latter stages of the heat. First public. No, that's not right. He's had a couple of trials, this fellow. He's had a couple of trials. He's by Acrobat out of Music Maker. Second in a Rose Hill Heat, May 22.

Stand by. Away this time, Bianca Mia hopped out okay. Pushing up there was Argan Sort. It's going to break out of the pack and take up the running. Argan Sort darts away by three. In second, Far-Fetched. On the outside was Worldwide. Bianca Mia is ahead of it third. Behind those horses, Mark of Glory. The inside there, Rapid Avenue. My Little Angel, Equinox Legend. All Too Clever coming up towards the home turn. 5.15 metres to go. Front runner Argan Sword. It leads by 3/4 on Far-Fetched. Bianca Mia. Wide out was Worldwide. In behind those, Mark of Glory as they bend. Into the straight now. 3.75 to run. Front runner is Argan Sword. It led by about a half on Far-Fetched closing. Gap to the others. Bianca Mia slicing through. But Far-Fetched moves up on the outside and takes the lead from Argan Sword. Not done with. Far-Fetched held towards the line. Argan Sort stays with, but Far-Fetched has won the trial from Argan Sort. Up for third, Rapid Avenue from Equinox Legend. Behind them, Bianca Mia, Mark of Glory. Then Worldwide, All Too Clever, and My Little Angel, late scratching of Bullrush Boy. Far-Fetched will do best here. Argan Sort really stuck with it. Down the running, Gay Waterhouse, Adrian Bott, Quinella, the trial. Far-Fetched has had three starts, two placings, both of those in City Maidens here at the Kensington and also out at Warwick Farm.

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0: St. James's Palace Stakes.
2: Paddington, the leading three-year-old miler, comes up and wins the St. James's Palace.
0: Eclipse Stakes.
2: For Emily Upjohn, it's the youngster. Paddington won the Coral Eclipse.
0: And the Sussex Stakes.
3: It's Paddington, he's still going to be unbeaten this season. He's going to win the Sussex Stakes.
0: Four Group 1 wins, all in 68 days. Paddington, standing at Windsor Park Stud.
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We're set to go. Ready. And away now. Bounding out well was Extra Glow. Pushing forward also was Sneaky Rich with it on the outside, Time and Rhythm. Melanite a little keen back forth, followed by Enviable and Vestas up to the home turn. And they've got 475 to go. Front runner is Extra Glow. Comes three or four off the rail here. Time and Rhythm on the outside with the Baldy Face. Back to the inside, Sneaky Rich and then Melanite. Halfway down the running, it's still Extra Glow, the leader. Starting to close off is Melanite, and up on the inside, Sneaky Rich, but Melanite powering over the top here. Melanite takes the lead and beats Extra Glow. Photo for third between Time and Rhythm, Sneaky Rich, Vestas, and Enviable back behind them. Melanite, number four, takes the heat. Alicia Collett for John Thompson. He goes all right. He's a tricky horse at times. He's always been that little bit keen in his trials and races.

Ready to go. And they're away. Samarel jumped well. Coco Affair in her name is third early, railing up with Saltwater. Then Avengers She Can Party getting back was Audit on the outside of Sacred Vow, and last is Hammer Time. On the bend, Samarel led. 450 metres to go. Coco Affair getting the head up second. Saltwater railing through in her name. Avengers head the others. Down the home running, and Chanterelle is out in front. Coco Affair looms though, and they get away by three lengths on the others. 150 metres to go. Chanterelle with a kick, holding Coco Affair. Chanterelle a half in front, clinging on, wins. From Coco Affair, third in her name, ahead of Saltwater, Hammer Time, Avengers, then She Can Party, Sacred Vow, and Audit. Chanterelle wins the trial. Number four, Ole Kirk out of Vella. Tim Clark, Gay Waterhouse, Adrian Bott. First time we've seen her, and she looks to go all right. Holding Coco Affair down the running. Coco Affair probably had a little bit more there if Gibbons wanted to ask it, but he was just nudging away slightly.

off. Lady Moscato first into stride, showing Pace's strong hold. Also Handy, Prestige Mythical, and railing through was Yanka Lilla Bronk. Behind that leading group, the fence was Aurora Boom inside of Hitch. Also in that bunch, Ballet's Legacy. Back in the field, Castillo King, Pampalone, and Autumn Spark. On the outside, Prestige Mythical goes to the front from Yanka Lilla Bronk. In behind those, going a bit awkwardly there, was Stronghold. Lady Moscato on the outside. It's Prestige Mythical, Stronghold, Lady Moscato, Late Castillo King. Ooh, photo between Lady Moscato, Prestige Mythical, Castillo King. Stronghold's not far away. Yanka Lilla Bronk, then Hitch, Autumn Spark, Pampalone, Aurora Boom, Ballet's Legacy. Could be Lady Moscato just gripping on from either Prestige Mythical or Castillo King, which got itself involved very late, made up some ground. Bunch finish to heat number 9. Just having a look at the replay here. And Lady Moscato gets to the front. Yeah, I think it will win. I think it'll be Lady Moscato, Prestige Mythical, and Castillo King, potentially your order on heat number 9. But Lady Moscato, she's a 2-year-old chestnut filly by Home Affairs out of Champagne Cuddles. She was a bonny little mare, wasn't she? Champagne Cuddles. Pretty sure Bjorn had her. She was a real goer. $1.4 million or so. Lady Moscato, still a maiden. Finished second in the debut at the Gold Coast.

Off now, Yvonne's Joy, Thrill Hunter, the first two into stride. Coming across deep out is Hearts of Fair, and also up there now is Hidden Tycoon. Just off the speed, Rebel Elegance in fourth. Railing through then Light Horseman, Yvonne's Joy getting back, Lady Resolute. All Nat is there as well, and So You Dare tailed off. In the straight they come. Thrill Hunter the inside, joined now by Hidden Tycoon. Between them is Hearts of Fair. 150 to run, back fourth Light Horseman. Kicking strongly in the centre here, Hearts of Fair, making Hidden Tycoon earn this. It's going to get up. Hearts of Fair beats Hidden Tycoon, and Thrill Hunter, Light Horseman, followed in by Rebel Elegance, All Nat, Yvonne's Joy, Lady Resolute, and last is So You Dare. Fighting performance here by Hearts of Fair, Regan Bayliss, Gay Waterhouse, and Adrian Bott. Hearts of Fair, two-year-old bay filly by Home Affairs out of Savapinski, has had one start. Started $16 at Warwick Farm in February, ran 8th of 9, but returns here with a good trial win.

Away, Yana jumped pretty well near the inside. Mobilised, showing pace. Pushing up out wider on the track there is King's Coin. So Mobilised, King's Coin together. Railing through was Miss Molaga. Outside of it, Yana. Three wide then was Stay Spending. Four deep in behind them, Clap Along. Further back was Solid Heart. Then My Frequent Flyer. And last is American Eagle. 250 metres to go. King's Coin, Mobilise. Joining in on the outside, Clap Along. They're clear of the others at the moment. Mobilise all out, but it's in front. Clap Along's now starting to mow it down. Clap Along races up, takes the lead. Clap Along wins from Mobilise. King's Coin, I think, third. As for fourth, you've got Stay Spending. Then Miss Molaga, Yana. American Eagle, King's Coin. My Frequent Flyer. So stand by. Clap Along, number two, the winner by Exceed and Excel out of Happy.

Already off. Level line out, pushing forward was high. It's going to lead Wiltshire Lass, railing through Bongiorno. Then came behind.

behind those Mount St. Helens, railing up was Iniesta just behind the midfield horses. Widest of all as they turn was Carlim, Photoshop, and last Phantom Major. Down the running, and the leader is High. Chasing wide out now was Carlim. Jim and Greg Lee runners prominent. Back to the inside, Iniesta. 100 to go. Carlim races up, takes the lead, and Carlim beats home Iniesta. High, Photoshop, then Bongiorno, Phantom Major, Mount St. Helens, and Wiltshire Lass with those.

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4: Eclipse Stakes.
5: 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Paddington won the Coral Eclipse.
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6: 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He's going to win the Sussex Stakes.
4: Four Group 1 wins, all in 68 days. 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

Listen live at sportnation.nz. They're underway in the first on the card. As they arrive at the first of 10 hurdles, and up and over they go, and they've all made it safely, and coming out in front is Goosebumps. Right there is also Lamy Largo, keen to go quicker. Going forward up on the outside is Toe Rope, and it's going to take the lead now at the end of about 250 metres. Chester Boys all fired up in fourth position, and they spread them out over a good 15 lengths already here. There's four lengths away to the Beaver, followed by Titled. There's a gap of five back then too. He's a Warrior, followed round by Juwala. And last of all is Tycoon Warrior. They're about to swing into the lane. Three hurdles to clear here on this, the first lap, and then another lap of the Tarapa track. Down towards the second on the journey comes Toe Rope. Just got in a little bit close. Rest of the field hop over it safely enough. In second position up on the outside is Lamy Largo as the leader takes the next in the lane, followed by Goosebumps, who's handy. 2.5 back to Chester Boy, being shaded by the wing of the fence, in fact, and has gone through that collapsible running rail, and it's over on the inside. So a sensation there. Toe Rope out of business. Made a mess of that last fence. The rider is quickly up, and the horse has somehow ended up on the inside of the track. So out of the straight they go, and they head out towards the 1600 metres mark. Lamy Largo is now the new leader. Titled is second up on the outside, a length and a half away. Goosebumps is third on the inside of Chester Boy, fourth one out. Out three wide working forward is Juwala, followed the inside by the Beaver. In between runners next is He's a Warrior, then a length and a half away to Tycoon Warrior. And that riderless horse still on the inside course. So as they go towards the first down the back by the 1,250 metres, and Title took over. Ooh, some of this jumping not the best here.

Mr. Boy had a bit of a life, and so did Juwala. But the leader is titled Goosebumps, joins it on the inside as they take the second down the back. They've opened up by 5 lengths now. From in third spot, Lemmy Largo, and then came the Beaver, followed by Tycoon Warrior. With it, he's a warrior. 3 lengths away, Chester Boy will have to get a wriggle along. And well back also, Juwala jumping very ungenerously back of the tail. So as they work off the back, down to the 750 metres they come, and it's Goosebumps on the inside of Titled, and they're out by 8 lengths here from the Beaver in third spot. There's a gap of 10 lengths away, Tycoon Warrior, followed by He's a Warrior, and then came Lemmy Largo, and I don't think the other two are going to be persevered with, Chester Boy and Juwala. So up towards a home turn, 450 metres to go. They've got 3 hurdles to go, and they've resurrected that last hurdle, in fact. So coming down towards the last now, and the Beavers join them very quickly on the outside. So the Beaver hopped to the lead from Goosebumps, and then Titled. Further back, Tycoon Warrior, and He's a Warrior. Down to the second to last, the Beaver has skipped it clear by 4 lengths now from Goosebumps, running on Tycoon Warrior from a tiring Titled at the last, the Beaver, and Will Featherstone hopped it beautifully and is going to race away for the win, and an incident packed first on the card. The Beaver will win it. Second at the line is Tycoon Warrior, got up to nose out Goosebumps, then He's a Warrior, followed by Titled, and then Lemmy Largo, and the other two, Juwala and Chester Boy, they were not persevered with. They're trotting down towards the line.

set. Gates are back and we're off in the Fairview Motors Waikato Hurdle. First away was Pacheco. Rock Up Ralph is right there, and going forward also Dictation to be handy and Squire as they arrive at the first of 12, and up and over they go. They all made it safely, settling just in behind the Mon Ventoux from Taika. Two lengths away, Leah from Ladd, and back to the tail is the Bambino. Hurdle number two on the journey, and once again they all stream over it. There's eight lengths over the field, and last year's winner Dictation is going to be the early leader. Up on the outside is Pacheco. Squire is handy, so too is Rock Up Ralph on the inner. Then a length away next is Taika, followed round by Mon Ventoux, the inside. Two lengths away to Leotrom Ladd, and the tail ender is the Bambino. They work off the back on their first occasion here by the 700 metre mark, and the pacemaker is Dictation, leads ahead in advance of Pacheco, the outside, and they open up by 2.5 from race favourite Squire third. Fourth on the inside next is Rock Up Ralph, and then followed back in fifth spot by Taika. Back towards the tail of the field, Mon Ventoux from Leotrom Ladd, and the Bambino is last of the eight runners as they come into the home straight, and they line up for the first of three in the lane here on this, the first occasion. At it now, and over goes Dictation. From up on the outside is Pacheco. Squire third on the outside of Rock Up Ralph, and then came Taika as they clear the next in the lane. The inside, Mon Ventoux, two lengths away the Bambino, and last of all Leotrom Ladd. The leaders

direction. Been annoyed on the outside by Pacheco. Both of them keen to go quick. Back third on the inside. Keen to get away from the rail. Just pushing Tyka out there. Now getting up on the inside. Taking up that leeway. Next was Rock Up Ralph. And then came Mon Ventoux third last. Followed by the Bambino. One of three runners from the Nelson McDougall stable. And last of all here is Leah Trumlad. Past the start point. They've got 1,300 metres to go and they head to the sixth last fence on the journey and the pacemakers are Dictation over on the inside from Pacheco, a length away. Next moving forward, Tyka flushed out three wide. In the centre is Squire. From over on the inside is Rock Up Ralph as they approach the next down the back. Then a length and a half away to the Bambino, followed by Mon Ventoux, and two lengths away, Leah Trumlad. Good race developing, as you would expect, going towards the 900 metres now. The last down the back and it's still Dictation holding sway from Pacheco. Two lengths away, Squire is third, followed round by Tyka. Just giving a bit of ground is Rock Up Ralph, and then the Bambino looking to run on now for Mon Ventoux, and Leah Trumlad is last but only eight off the leader. Here we go as they go towards the 650 and it's Dictation. He's been annoyed throughout on the outside by Pacheco. Two lengths away, third is Tyka. Now Squire's just come off the nickel a little. He's been ridden along in fourth position, the faking to run on. Also the Bambino is a swing for home. Three to go. They've got 350 metres to run at the third to last. First over, Pacheco from Dictation joining them. Tyka two lengths away. Squire, don't ride him off yet. At the second to last, it's Pacheco in front from on the inside. Dictation in third spot is Tyka, then Squire at the last. Pacheco ploughed for it. Coming after it on the outside is Tyka. It's Pacheco, Tyka and Dictation and Squire, but it's Pacheco. Pacheco and Jay Kozasek will win it. Second photos between the stablemates, Tyka and on the inside Dictation. Squire will be fourth, and then the Bambino from Rock Up Ralph further back in the field as they went across with Mon Ventoux, and Leah Trumlad will be the last of them home.

Eights are back and they're off and racing. No early speed. L Speedy Man has got back at clear last, drifting out in Bell Attack. First away, Pure Lotus from Desert Jewel, followed by Muteki, then Kind of Blue and Big Deal. They'd be followed out by Man of Beer from Laura. Back in the field is Grace the Ace from Miss Parker. Then came Noble Cabello. A well back also is La Florida. Five links away in Bell Attack, and a further two back, L Speedy Man is last. 900 metres left to go. Pure Lotus found the top and the rail and leads by a length for Muteki. Third, Desert Jewel, and now moving forward, Manabia. Back in fifth spot next is Big Deal from Laura, followed round then by Kind of Blue back midfield, six off the leaders. Noble Cabello and Grace the Ace were next for Miss Park as well back in the field here with La Florida from Imbell Attack, and three links away, L Speedy Man is last, would be 10 off the leader. To the 500 metres mark they come. Pacemaker Manabia has worked round on the outside for visiting Queensland apprentice rider Leah Martin, and it's taken over though. Pure Lotus still there on the inner. Between them is Muteki and then Desert Jewel, Big Deal. Malora looking to get to the outside. Further out then we've got a Noble Cabello. It's Pure Lotus hard up against the inside, has a lead by two for Muteki, Big Deal. Running on now, Noble Cabello and La Florida right down the outside. Pure Lotus with a kick of the 100. Pure Lotus storming home La Florida, but Pure Lotus will beat La Florida. Third over was Noble Cabello from Big Deal. Then came next over was Desert Jewel, Grace the Ace running on from Laura, Muteki, L Speedy Man, Kind of Blue. Well back in the field also was Imbell Attack, followed by Manuel Beer, and with it was Miss Parker.

Stephen Barlow has them. Gates are back in Leach's race and away to a perfect dispatch. He'd be thrilled with that. One of the first away was highly anticipated. Going forward also is Oratia Beauty with Oberon and Le Jacques Cartier. Then came Triana from Bannon, followed by Justice for All, East End Lad. Well back in the field is Arwen, back with the Don's Legacy from Nakoni County, then Balzor, Afterglow, and last is RJ's Flight. To the 850 they go. Pacemaker highly anticipated by two from Oberon. Two links away, Triana, Le

Cartier, and between them is Oratia Beauty. One and a half back next is Bannon, followed round by Justice for All, then Don's Legacy. Back and behind midfield is East End Lad on the inside of Arwen, who's well back fifth last here. With it also was Belzor, followed by Nekoni County, held up on the inside. Afterglow getting to the outside, and RJ's Flight is last. Homeward bound they are, 3:50 to go. Pacemaker highly anticipated coming after Lejar Cartier. Between them next is battling on now is Oberon, followed out wider. Arwen is swept up to them. Oratia Beauty's running on, and behind them Triana. Arwen made the lead at the 100 metres and bounded clear from Oratia Beauty. Lejar Cartier late run after Glow, but Arwen is going to do this very easily. Second over was Oratia Beauty. Third at the line, Lejar Cartier in a photo with Nekoni County. After Glow running on when it was all over, and behind those next was Triana, East End Lad, followed over by RJ's Flight, then Don's Legacy, Bannon. Further back, Belzor. From further away next was Oberon with Justice for All and Highly Anticipated.

The Ken and Roger Brown Memorial gates are back and they're off and racing. Just been squeezed out of it in the early stages. Top Street got back to last. The stablemate, Dr. Iris, is the early leader from Rockham as they arrive at the first of 17 fences, and up and over they go, and they've all scrambled over to okay, with Dr. Iris in front by three from Rockham. Now Top Street worked through on the inside, fired up, followed up on the outside by Odysseus. Then King

four lengths from the Stablemate, Top Street second. Odysseus is third. Come, there's two lengths away to Red Ned as they take the third on the journey. Once again, they stream over it from King Cabal, and last of all is Gore Valley. To the 900 metre mark they go. On this, their first occasion, and it's Dr. Iris gets his own way out in front by two lengths from Top Street. Third is Rock'em, and then came Odysseus and Red Ned as they work out into the country on their first occasion, the first one coming up there. And the field stream over it safely enough. Back second last is Gore Valley, and with it is King Cabal. So there's 10 lengths over the field as they take the one by the 600 metres. Dr. Iris skipped over it by three from Top Street. Two lengths away, third is Odysseus. They'll angle into the centre here. Back in fourth spot is Rock'em, followed by Red Ned. A further five away, Score Valley, and King Cabal is last of all. So into the centre they go, and it's Dr. Iris the leader. Leads by five and wants to go a lot faster. From Top Street second, then came Odysseus as they stream over it. Then came Rock'em from Red Ned, Score Valley, and King Cabal jumped it awkwardly at the tail. They take the next, or the leader does anyway, Dr. Iris, setting them up out in front. He's out by eight, coming towards a one before the signature home stand double, and he's jumped it beautifully in second position. Top Street followed by Odysseus, and then came Rock'em, and further back is Red Ned at the first of the signature homes double. The leader, he's jumped the second, and he's well clear here. It's Dr. Iris giving a great sight. He led by 10 from Top Street. In third position is Odysseus, followed by Rock'em, and then Red Ned. A further 10 lengths away as the leader takes the one, leaving the straight is Score Valley, and King Cabal, I reckon, won't be persevered with, is going to be pulled up. They work out towards the 1,700 metres, and Dr. Iris, in a world of his own, he leads out by 10 lengths from in second position, Top Street. Odysseus is third, followed by Rock'em and Red Ned, and also being pulled up, Score Valley will take no further part in it, as will the other one, King Cabal. So we're down to five as they take what was the start fence. Dr. Iris just got in a little close there, his first mistake, and he leads by only six now. Rock'em moves to second from Top Street. There's a further five away, Odysseus, and three back to Red Ned. He spots the leader eight lengths. At the 1,200 metres now, Dr. Iris, he measured that one better. Second over was Rock'em. There's six away to Top Street, then Odysseus and Red Ned patiently ridden. Towards the 1,100 metres mark they go. We're down to the last five, and then Ken and Roger Brown Memorial, and the leader is Dr. Iris. He stood off it, but he jumped it well. Oh, Rock'em just dipped on landing. He's still in second spot, being sawed along. There's four lengths away, Top Street. Red Ned about to show some interest, and with it is Odysseus. Off the back, 800 metres to go. Dr. Iris, the leader for Kylan Wiles. He goes towards the country, the third to last coming up, and Dr. Iris is at it. And he led over by three from Rock'em. Six away, Top Street, Odysseus and Red Ned. Down towards the 700 metres they come. Second to last fence coming up, and Dr. Iris skipped over it by four from Rock'em. Three away, Top Street, and then followed by Odysseus and Red Ned, hard ridden at the tail of the field. Up towards the home turn, 500 metres to go, and it's Dr. Iris. He's been in front throughout. He leads by six from Rock'em, Odysseus, Top Street, and Red Ned looking to run on the flat. They've got one to go, 350 from home, and Dr. Iris still five in front. Red Ned continues to run on from Odysseus. Top Street out wide at the man-made fence, the last on the journey. He got in close. Dr. Iris, he's lost all momentum. Coming after it, Red Ned. Rock'em is coming through with Odysseus. Red Ned's made the lead out wide, Top Street and Odysseus, and over on the inside, Rock'em. It's Red Ned in front. Top Street is coming after it quickly. Top Street will knock off Red Ned. Top Street got up for Bella Oliver to beat Red Ned. Rock'em third, and then followed over by Odysseus. And after being in front by five, jumping the last, Dr. Iris has managed to finish the course, but he's come in fifth of the five finishers.

Starter Stephen Barlow sends them underway. They are racing in the Signature Homes Waikato Steeplechase. Mr. Fabulous was first away. Leaderboard hopped out well. Going forward also is Prince Turbo and Ned Winners. They arrive at the first of 17. Up and over they go. West Coast is right up on the premises as well, followed by Jakama Crystal. And then came Sound of Silence, who's back midfield from Smug. And then Justice, Countryman. And last of all is Renegade.

Later, at the second fence on the journey, over they go, and they all stream over it safely, and Ned Wynn took it up to lead from Mr. Fabulous. Two lengths away, West Coast is nice and handy from Chikama Crystal, Sound of Silence. Leaderboard between runners and out deeper on the track, Prince Turbo. As they take the third on the journey, they all stream over it safely once again. Back in behind those is Justice from Smug, and then Countryman and Renegade Fighter. There is only seven lengths over the field of 11 as they work out into the country on this, their first occasion here. And a fence number four coming up out in the country. Pacemaker, Mr. Fabulous. From Ned Wynn, the outside, who now charges to the lead as they clear their one. They'd be followed over by West Coast. He's up handy today. Followed on the inside then by Chikama Crystal, Prince Turbo. Leaderboard in his last race. He's back midfield as Ned Wynn opens them up here as they come up towards the centre, and they're about to angle into the centre of the course. Followed by Sound of Silence. Back in the field is Smug, with Countryman, Justice and Renegade Fighter. Only 10 lengths over the field as they come down towards the first in the centre. And it's Ned Wynn, the leader for Matt Gillies. Out in front where he likes to be by 4 lengths here. From in second spot, Mr. Fabulous. West Coast is right there. All the rider of Chikama Crystal in a bit of bother here. May have lost an iron as they take the next in the straight. He's recovered his iron. No, he hasn't. So he's still in a bit of bother aboard Chikama Crystal, Jordan Hart. They take the one before that stand double. The rest of the field all stream over it. So down towards the Signature Homes, stand double they come. Fences 9 and 10 in the Signature Homes. Waikato Steeplechase, they give us a fantastic sight as they clear the second of the stand double, with the exception of Countryman, who's 10 lengths behind them. There's only 6 lengths over the rest of the field. So out of the straight they go. It's anyone's race. Pacemaker Ned Wynn by a length from West Coast. The champ is right there. Then followed by Leaderboard. He's saving ground on the inside. Then came out deeper on the track next was Renegade Fighter, is poking up on the inside. Chikama Crystal's right there as well. In between runners then is Smug, followed by Prince Turbo, Sound of Silence, Mr. Fabulous, and then came Justice, and dropping out is Countryman 10 lengths away. Towards what was the start fence, Pacemaker Ned Wynn leads by a length and a half. Right there, West Coast, under his 72 kgs, he's second. Leaderboard in his last race day appearance is third on the inside. Moving forward also, Chikama Crystal, and then followed round by Smug, and now Mr. Fabulous off and around them as they take the second down the back. And then came Renegade Fighter, Prince Turbo, Sound of Silence and Justice, still only 7 lengths over the field. Don't you love jumps racing? Towards the 1,000 metres they go. Leaderboard is taken over. Could this be the fairy tale ending? Leaderboard a length from Ned Wynn. A length away next, Chikama Crystal. Justice is running on. Then Smug, followed by Sound of Silence. On the outside of it next is Mr. Fabulous, and further back as they clear the second and last is Prince Turbo. They've got one to go 500 metres from home, and it is Leaderboard, a former Wellington Cup winner, in his last race day appearance, led by 3 from Ned Wynn. 6 away then to Justice, Mr. Fabulous, followed further back by Smug, Sound of Silence, Prince Turbo. But eyes on Leaderboard as he comes to the 300. He's got one to go, 3 lengths away. Ned Wynn is running on again. Leaderboard, he's had a good look at it. Ned Wynn's closing the gap quickly. Out wide, Mr. Fabulous. Leaderboard in front. Ned Wynn's coming after it. So is Smug on the inside. It's Leaderboard. Smug is winding up very quickly, and Ned Wynn on the outside. Leaderboard all out. Ned Wynn got him on the line. Ned Wynn has just beaten either Leaderboard or Smug, and then Prince Turbo in a great rendition of the Signature Homes Waikato Steeplechase. Further back, Sound of Silence, and then came further away next would have been Justice for Mr. Fabulous and Chikama Crystal.

The sharp one. Freebird is third on the outside of Affordable. Kwanzaa Skirove on the inside. Followed back in the centre, Autumn Legacy and now three wide, Gold Currency. On the inside of those two is Jamaican Boy, followed back in the field by Prisca. Then with that as well now as they head into the straight is Not A Bad Spillane. Into the back straight they go. Lost Cause is back third last from Box Moss, and Ivy's Dancer is last of all. So into the back, and the pacemaker is Ook Tread, leads by three quarters at a leisurely tempo. In second position up on the outside, he's a sharp one. Two lengths away, Affordable, Box Seats and Freebird in a lovely spot. Fourth one out, one back. Two lengths away, next thing came Charlbury over on the inside of Kwanzaa, followed further away by Autumn Legacy. Prisca is next, with them also Jamaican Boy as they go down by the 900 metre mark. Welbeck is Lost Cause here with Not A Bad Spillane. There's another one just wedged between those as they work off the back. Then came Box Moss, and back at the tail of the field here, Ivy's Dancer would be nine lengths off the leader. 700 metres left to run, and now he's a sharp one, has been sliding, been allowed to slide forward and took over, led by two. Freebird saw the challenge, saw the danger and moved after it immediately with Affordable, giving ground Ook Tread. Kwanzaa looks to run on into fourth, and then came Charlbury as they come to the corner. They keep well away from the rail, the leaders do anyway as they swing for home. 3:50 to go, he's a sharp one led. Freebird trying to hunt it down. Then came Affordable, Kwanzaa. Box Moss is making an appearance out wide. Closer in, Ivy's Dancer saved ground with Not A Bad Spillane. Freebird, he's a sharp one. Box Moss is coming on strongly. Box Moss out wide. Freebird, Ivy's Dancer late with, he's a sharp one. Box Moss, Freebird, Box Moss. Box Moss got it. Second photos, Freebird, Ivy's Dancer. And right there also was, he's a sharp one, Not A Bad Spillane. And then came Charlbury from Jamaican Boy, Kwanzaa. In behind those next, Prisca, followed over by Gold Currency, Affordable, Lost Cause, a big gap back to Autumn Legacy, and Ook Tread will be the last of them home.

racing. Lovely start, Kia Kaha showed a clean pair at the early stages of the race. Caitlin's Wish is right there as well. Going forward is Butterfield, out deeper from Reward Smile, Jethro Tull, Cleet. Over on the inside, Force of Nature. Then came Takashi, Miss Bo Peep and Miss Flatgate are in that group as well. Two links away, Dusty Road from Little Bit of Love. And the favourite, Tri-Stars, three links away last of all. 700 metres to go. Cleet made the lead by two from Jethro Tull. Kia Kaha now third. Caitlin's Wish came next from Butterfield, then Force of Nature. Moving forward out deeper on the track is Takashi from Reward Smile. Then came Miss Flatgate, Miss Bo Peep as well back with Dusty Road, Little Bit of Love and Tri-Star. Homeward bound, 400 metres to go. Cleet the leader from Jethro Tull. Coming after them now we've got Butterfield from Reward Smile. Tri-Star is looming up out wide on the track. Closer in Kia Kaha, Force of Nature, then Dusty Road and Miss Bo Peep starting to weave through as well. Tri-Star the leader, Miss Bo Peep is winding up, so too is Reward Smile, Little Bit of Love, it's Tri-Star, Jethro Tull, late run, Little Bit of Love, Tri-Star just in front, oh gee, it's close. Right on the line, Little Bit of Love is at a lunge in the centre. Little Bit of Love in a photo with Tri-Star, and right with them also was Jethro Tull in a three-way go. And behind them we've got a lineup as well. Miss Bo Peep with Reward Smile, Butterfield, Cleet, Dusty Road and Kia Kaha. And right there also next as they went across, Caitlin's Wish from further back in the field, Takashi with Force of Nature and Miss Flatgate.

It's going to be a late stretching. Gates are back and they're off and racing. Bonnard was one of the first away out wide. Right there in the early stages is Lavachi, and going forward over the inside is Amira D'Argento. With it is Dramatic Miss, then a gap of three back. There has to be a winner, followed by Joshua Brown, then Tease, and they went without five. Alviento, who was right in the market as well, so that will have an adverse effect on the market as they go to the 1,200 metres. Race favourite Bonnard, and his stiffest test to date, shows the way by one length. Lavachi second, 2.5 away. Amira D'Argento third on the inside of Dramatic Miss. There's a further 2.5, two

Has to be a winner tucked in on the inside of Joshua Brown, and three away, Tisa's last, would be eight off the leader as they work towards the 850. So Bonnard, the race favourite, looking to make all out in front, led by a length and a half here from Lavarchi second. Two lengths away next, we've got Amira DeGento being shadowed by Dramatic Miss, a further two and a half back to Joshua Brown from Has to be a winner. And last of all, this Tisa would still be eight off the leader. To the 500 metres mark comes Bonnard, trying to run them into the deck, but they're not that far off him. Joining them now, Lavarchi on the outside and coming wide, Dramatic Miss. And behind them next, Amira DeGento as they head for home. Tease to the outside looks to run on, as does Joshua Brown, and then Has to be a winner. Bonnard all out, but he's just narrowly in front from Amira DeGento. Has to be a winner is running on. Out wide now, Tease down the outside. They've grabbed Bonnard. Has to be a winner is coming out of Amira DeGento and down the outside. Tease is storming with Joshua Brown. It's getting close. Tease just in front. Tease will win it. From Joshua Brown, third over was Has to be a winner. And then came Amira DeGento. Amira DeGento, Bonnard was next. And then Dramatic Miss and Lavarchi. And the late scratching prior to the start of number five, El Viento.

There's enough. Gator back and they're off and racing in the last. No early speed. Scarlet Temple getting back. Shantae Moir and another floozy. First away was Erin Go Bryant to lead out from a wall of them here. Cosmopolitan out wide with Back to Angel, Ribcracker the inner. Right there also is New York Bell with Overdrawn, and with them as well is Twilight Tale. Length away next is Shantae Moir on the inside of Rocking. Then came Six in a Moat, Live on Near, Renovations, another floozy, and back to the tail is Scarlet Temple. They work over towards the 850. In the last, and it's Erin Go Bryant and Cosmopolitan, the leaders. They lead out by a length and a half, and back to Angel. Ribcracker is fourth on the inner, then followed round by Overdrawn, fifth, followed round next by New York Bell, and then came Shantae Moir on the inner. And behind those next is Rocking from Twilight Tale, Renovations, Six in I Mow It. Well back is another floozy taking the shortcut home with Live On Air is back with them as well as they come towards a home turn, and heading back near the tail as well as Scarlet Temple. 300 metres to go in the last. Cosmopolitan ranged up to the lead from over on the inside of it. Erin Go Bryant, Shantae Moir and behind these. Wider out then, we've got Overdrawn with Back to Angel and Ribcracker. It's Erin Go Bryant lifting on the inside, coming after it, Ribcracker, Overdrawn out wide, and Shantae Moir late, but Erin Go Bryant will win it. Shantae Moir second, third, Ribcracker. Six in our mode is charged late to be fourth, and then followed over by Cosmopolitan, New York Bell, Back to Angel. Then came Renovations, Twilight Tale, with them Overdrawn, Rocking, and Featherback Scarlet Temple from another floozy, and Live On Air was back near the tail.

0: there's speed, there's Swain-esque speed, and lucky Swain-esque by four.
1: Wigmore's going to it, strictly business, diving the outside is Wigmore.
0: Miss Starlight in front though, she's 3 for 3 and wins the Canterbury Bell.
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0: I sell for 300,000. Sold.
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Twilight action. First of 11, they're racing on this yielding surface, and the favourite began pretty well, Jedi Spurs. Quantum Wukong on his outside and Show Me Your Love to his inner. A length away next is Cheng Cheng Sparkle from Dragon Generation, Sharp Planet and Kyoto Spring. Jedi Spurs and Brenton Abdullah lead by a length over Show Me Your Love. Quantum Wukong third on the outside fence from Cheng Cheng Sparkle, Sharp Planet. Dragon Generation second last and Kyoto Spring is last. Jedi Spurs leads in the Griffins by a length and a half over Show Me Your Love, niggled at Cheng Cheng Sparkle is two. Then came Quantum Wukong, followed next by Dragon Generation, Sharp Planet and Kyoto Spring. Jedi Spurs is the leader, 2.75 to run. He's out by three over Cheng Cheng Sparkle, and then came Quantum Wukong and Show Me Your Love by Jedi Spurs opening right up here. He's put five lengths on them, Cheng Cheng Sparkle and Quantum Wukong, but it's a winning demolition for Jedi Spurs. He wins from either Cheng Cheng Sparkle, who might have got second, just in front of Quantum Wukong, but it's a photo finish from Show Me Your Love, and then came Kyoto Spring, Sharp Planet and Dragon Generation just up in front of that pair.

Second race. Speed the late scratching. They're racing at the 1200 out fast off the inside. Robot Knight second away is Verbiere. Running third is Viva Chaleur from Handsome Blonde on the inside of Always Fluke, and then Von Bayer and the all-rounder. Next is Crazy Treasure from Country Dancer. Back running second last is Money Tycoon, and two lengths away last is Aquaman. That's the order. They have 800 metres left to go, and Viva Chaleur takes over now. Robot Knight takes a trail. Three quarters of a length away, third Verbiere from Von Bayer. Handsome Blonde's on the inside, and Always Fluke is in the centre. Two lengths to the all-rounder from Country Dancer, Crazy Treasure, Money Tycoon, and Aquaman's a length and a half away last of all. Viva Chaleur is the leader. 4.50 to go by a length over Verbiere on the outside. Robot Knight third, and then came Always Fluke from Von Bayer. Viva Chaleur still in front at the 300. Verbiere's half a length away to his outside. Always Fluke right there, and Country Dancer's joining in. 1.75 to go. Country Dancer outside of the quartet. Swept up to Always Fluke and Verbiere. Country Dancer just in front of Always Fluke and Verbiere, and Country Dancer too good. Country Dancer beat home Always Fluke, Verbiere and the all-rounder. Then came Viva Chaleur, Crazy Treasure, Aquaman, Robot Knight, Handsome Blonde, Von Bayer, and last in, Money Tycoon.

draw nicely, barrier number one. 1400, third race at Chartin. They're racing. He was about midfield away. Noelle Pace from a Spicy Bonus or Let's Have Fun. Massive Reward shoots from the centre to lead. Sky Deep Francis Maynell and getting right through on the inside. Eternal Richness around Call Me Sparkle. And the favourite improves on the fence. Then Chu Chow Golf, Mighty Fighter. Next is Prestige Hall. Two lengths to Derren Blue, Flash Current, Ladies Love. Next, Spicy Bonus from King of Fighters and Let's Have Fun. Sky Deep now takes over. And turning off the back, he's two lengths in front of Massive Reward and Eternal Richness. A length away fourth is Call Me Sparkle on the inside of Francis Maynell. Wider is Chu Chow Golf and then Prestige Hall, Mighty Fighter. A length and a half to Derren Blue, Ladies Love. On the rail is Flash Current from Spicy Bonus, Let's Have Fun, and King of Fighters as last. Sky Deep at the 500 metre mark leads over Eternal Richness on the outside. Then Francis Maynell, Massive Reward sliding through between the lead pair now from Call Me Sparkle. Just trying to clear some traffic. He's half pushed into the clear. And then Prestige Hall and Chu Chow Golf. Sky Deep, Massive Reward. Call Me Sparkle's hitting a gap. Francis Maynell, Prestige Hall joining in. Here's a go. Prestige Hall, he has momentum. Sky Deep, Call Me Sparkle, but it's Prestige Hall and Ethan Brown goes bang, bang. Prestige Hall from either Sky Deep or Call Me Sparkle. Then King of Fighters, Derren Blue, Massive Reward. Let's Have Fun, Francis Maynell, Mighty Fighter, Ladies Love, Flash Current, Chu Chow Golf, Spicy Bonus, and Eternal Richness.

1800 metres and away they go. No speed from Serangoon. He was slow out of the machine. Pace out wide from Automated and Amazing Gaze. Absolute on her down on the rail and on the lashes between that line of about three or four from Sharp and Bright. And then Charity together, Smart Fat Cat. One length away, Fluorescence. And then came Prestige Ricky, Forever Folks and Enthralled. Two lengths away to Bright Inheritance, Romantic Fantasy, and Serangoon's two lengths away last. It's Amazing Gaze and Automated from their wide draws. They're able to sweep across midway down the back, and they're in spots one and two. Absolute on a third, and it's crawled back the pace to a walk. Out wider is On the Lash. He's three wide and keen from Charity together. Smart Fat Cat against the rail, and then came Sharp and Bright, Fluorescence, Prestige Ricky, Forever Folks, followed by Enthrall, Bright Inheritance, Romantic Fantasy and Serangoon. Splits 13.9 and 22.45, and Amazing Gaze is just ambling onto the side at the 750. He leads half a length. Second on the outside is Automated. Running third is On the Lash, and Absolute Honor on a tight rein fourth. Charity together fifth. Then Smart Fat Cat, Sharp and Bright three wide with cover. Forever Folks takes off. Then Fluorescence from Enthralled, Prestige Ricky, Bright Inheritance, Romantic Fantasy and Serangoon. 400 metres left to go, and it's Amazing Gaze and Automated. Two lengths in front of On the Lash, Absolute Honor held up. Forever Folks joins in, the rail opens up for Smart Fat Cat, and then came Enthralled. It's Forever Folks in front. Smart Fat Cat getting right up the rail from Amazing Gaze and Automated. It's still Forever Folks. Smart Fat Cat on the inside, Enthralled run to third. It's still the old boy, Forever Folks, and they're not going to get him. Forever Folks beat Smart Fat Cat, Enthralled, an Absolute Honour. Then Amazing Gaze, next in Automated, from Prestige Ricky, On the Lash faded out from Bright Inheritance, and then came Serangoon, Romantic Fantasy, Charity together, Fluorescence and Sharp and Bright.

And out wide, PG Bay being sent forward against the rail. One man, PG Bay, is coming over at pace and is going to cross One Man Show. Capliner running third from Juicy Dragon, Lucky Doctor. Happy Shooters against the fence with Top Spin King in the centre. Mega Captain wide with a horse to follow from Day Day Victory, California Bay Fashion Legend. And two lengths to Super Ruby Kid. PG Bay leads by two lengths over Capliner. One Man Show third, Juicy Dragon fourth at the 600 metre mark. A gap in the field to a Happy Shooter inside of Top Spin King and around them Lucky Doctor. Then Mega Captain, California Bay, Fashion Legend, Day Day Victory, and Super Rubik Kid. PG Bay leads. Capline is a length away from Juicy Dragon, who's loomed up on the outside of them. And a gap to the rest headed by Mega Captain. PG Bay shook off Capliner. Juicy Dragon only holding his spot from Mega Captain and Happy Shooter. PG Bay leads. Mega Captain, though, he's out after him late. PG Bay tippy toeing and Mega Captain grabbing him one. Mega Captain beat PG Bay, Happy Shooter, and fourth over Juicy Dragon, then California Bay, Super Rubik Kid, Fashion Legend, Lucky Doctor, Capliner, Day Day Victory, One Man Show, and last in Top Spin King.

who's appeared over the front of the gates. It's now disappeared. They're off and racing. And the favourite about midfield away, awkward jump from Peridot. Meaningful Dragon left first, leads over Polar Patch and Voyage Boss. Then Gorgon from M.O. 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Against the rail is Romantic Lau, then Smiling Falcon, Akamanis Gold following Synergy Express. A length away next is Cornerstone, and a gap in the field of two lengths to Sunday Serenade Peridot and Prestige Superior. Voyage Boss is the leader. Oh, there's a fall. One is down, and it is Smiling Falcon. Harry Bentley was trapped under the horse briefly. He got back to his feet, which is very good news because that didn't look good. But he is conscious and did get back to his feet, did Harry Bentley. The leader is Voyage Boss over Meaningful Dragon. Then Polar Patch and Gorgon, M.O. 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Meaningful Dragon just in front of Voyage Boss. Gorgeous Victory's two lengths away with work to do. 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Let's get straight back to the back straight.

Moving in the gates. Fortune Supernova, who's had support. They're off and racing. Island Buddy from the inside rocketed out of the gates. He leads over Lean Flyer. Superb Spirit drops in to follow Island Buddy and then Lucrative Eight. In between horses is Real Gentleman and right there Two Absolute Lucky. Then came Incredible Moment from Star of Hearts and further back is Sight Dreamer. A gap of two lengths to Mabubu, back with Lightning Ace and Fortune Supernova's one spot in front of him. New leader, Lean Flyer, Rendezvous takes it up to lead by a length over Lucrative Eight. Nylon Buddy happy to follow the speed third. Absolute Lucky fourth and fifth is Superb Spirit. Then Incredible Moment from Real Gentleman, next Star of Hearts, Sight Dreamer. Lightning Ace, Fortune, Supernova and Mabubu. Just over 400 metres left to go. Lean Flyer leads. Lucrative Eight's a neck to his outside. Two lengths away next is Island Buddy. Incredible Moment. Superb Spirits found some room between horses now. Sight Dreamer is next. Lean Flyer gone. Lucrative Eight leads, but is the favourite. Superb Spirit shooting through the centre. Island Buddy ran to third, but Superb Spirit put away Lucrative Eight. Another placing for him. Island Buddy third.

off and racing. And no early pace from Sagacious Life. Stunning Peach going out the back just after the start. Soleil Fighter leads over Beauty Alliance, and Sagacious Life after that slightly tardy start's gone right through on the fence to be third. Fourth is Max Q, and fifth is Stunning Peach from Packing Angel and Infinite Resolve. Next is Mighty Masts and pocketing last of all. Soleil Fighter leads, and Soleil Fighter's extremely keen. He's two lengths over Beauty Alliance and Sagacious Life, three back third. Two and a half Max Q, two and a half to Stunning Peach, one and a quarter to Packing Angel from Mighty Masts, Infinite Resolve wide, and pocketing against the rail is 12 lengths off the lead. 25.71 the first split. Soleil Fighter just wants to rock and roll. He's out by three lengths on Beauty Alliance. Four lengths away, third, Sagacious Life. Three lengths to Max Q. Another two and a half to Stunning Peach. And two lengths then to Packing Angel. Mighty Mass, Infinite Resolve, and pocketing. And they're strung out like your mum's washing. 550 metres left to go. It's Soleil Fighter by a length and a half over Beauty Alliance second. Hard-ridden Sagacious Life third. Then Max Q. And then came Stunning Peach from Packing Angel and Mighty Mass. Soleil Fighter's coming back to them, but he still leads. Beauty Alliance shaken up to go at him. Two lengths Sagacious Life, then Stunning Peach and Max Q. Soleil Fighter is still in front. Beauty Alliance is the only one that can get him from Sagacious Life. Soleil Fighter still in front of Beauty Alliance. It's still Soleil Fighter. He's pulled hard and he's still won. Soleil Fighter has beaten home Beauty Alliance, Sagacious Life, and then came Max Q. Stunning Peach next in is Packing Angel from pocketing Mighty Masts and Infinite Resolve.

Blake Purton, four rides for four wins on Blazing Wind, and they're racing to a very good start at the 1200. Not the Silly One goes forward. Turquoise Velocity with an abundance of pace. He's going to take the early lead from Victory Sky, Lucky Planet and Aurora Patch in that line of four, with Not the Silly One behind Turquoise Velocity. Then Blazing Wind, PI Legend, Mr. Energia. Next, Volcanus from Must Go, Grand Eagle and Mighty Commander. It's Turquoise Velocity leading. About half a length clear over Aurora Patch, who's gone up to be second, Not the Silly One third. Blazing Wind is fourth, and Lucky Planet sullied along on the inside fifth from PI Legend. Then came Volcanus, Victory Sky, Must Go. Next is Grand Eagle from Mr. Energia and Mighty Commander. 400 metres left to go, and Turquoise Velocity leads in by a length over Aurora Patch. They're two in front of Blazing Wind, and then PI Legend, and Not the Silly One. Turquoise Velocity is the leader with 200 metres to go over Aurora Patch, who can't get him. PI Legend's his only danger to Turquoise Velocity, if there is one. Turquoise Velocity, half a length, and neck PI Legend, one late drive and a win. PI Legend knocked off.

0: inside. They're racing. It was from Complete Unknown who missed it by a length. Big return. Then Goldfield, Morgan Success, and Indue getting into a good spot on the rail. Then Pope Cody from Trinity Treasure. Complete Unknown on the fence from Dreaming Together. Jumbo Steps.
1: Bit of love in a photo with TriStar, and right with them also was Jethro Tull in a three-way go. And behind them we've got a lineup as well. Miss Bo Peep with Reward Smile, Butterfield, Cleet, Dusty Road and Kia Kaha. And right there also next as they went across, Caitlin's Wish from further back in the field, Takashi with Force of Nature and Miss Fladgate.

It's going to be a late stretching. Gates are back and they're off and racing. Bonnard was one of the first away out wide. Right there in the early stages is Lavachi, and going forward over the inside is Amira D'Argento. With it is Dramatic Miss, then a gap of three back. There has to be a winner. Followed by Joshua Brown, then Tease, and they went without five. Alviento, who was right in the market as well, so that will have an adverse effect on the market as they go to the 1,200 metres. Race favourite Bonnard, and his stiffest test to date, shows the way by one length. Lavachi second, two and a half away. Amira D'Argento third on the inside of Dramatic Miss. There's a further two and a half, two. Has to be a winner, tucked in on the inside of Joshua Brown, and three away. Tease's last would be eight off the leader as they work towards the 850. So Bonnard, the race favourite, looking to make all out in front, led by a length and a half here from Lavachi second. Two lengths away next, we've got Amira D'Argento being shadowed by Dramatic Miss. A further two and a half back to Joshua Brown from Has to be a winner, and last of all is Tease, would still be eight off the leader. To the 500 metres mark comes Bonnard, trying to run them into the deck, but they're not that far off him. Joining them now, Lavachi on the outside and coming wide, Dramatic Miss. And behind them next, Amira D'Argento as they head for home. Tease to the outside, looks to run on, as does Joshua Brown, and then Has to be a winner. Bonnard all out, but he's just narrowly in front from Amira D'Argento. Has to be a winner is running on. Out wide now, Tease down the outside. They've grabbed Bonnard. Has to be a winner is coming out of Amira D'Argento and down the outside. Tease is storming with Joshua Brown. It's getting close. Tease just in front. Tease will win it. From Joshua Brown, third over was Has to be a winner. And then came Amira D'Argento. Amira D'Argento, Bonnard was next. And then Dramatic Miss and Lavachi. And the late scratching prior to the start of number five, Alviento.

runs and now Gator back and they're off and racing in the last. No early speed. Scarlet Temple getting back. Shantae Moir and another floozy. First away was Erin Go Bryant to lead out from a wall of them here. Cosmopolitan out wide with Back to Angel, Ribcracker the inner. Right there also is New York Bell with Overdrawn, and with them as well is Twilight Tale. Length away next is Shantae Moir on the inside of Rocking. Then came Six in a Moat, Live on Near, Renovations, another floozy, and back to the tail is Scarlet Temple. They work over towards the 850. In the last, and it's Erin Go Bryant and Cosmopolitan, the leaders. They lead out by a length and a half, and back to Angel. Ripcracker is fourth on the inner. Then followed round by Overdrawn, fifth, followed round next by New York Bell, and then came Shantae Moir on the inner. And behind those next is Rocking from Twilight Tail, Renovations, Six in I Moat. Well back is another floozy taking the shortcut home with Live On Near is back with them as well as they come towards a home turn, and heading back near the tail as well as Scarlet Temple. 300 metres to go in the last. Cosmopolitan ranged up to the lead from over on the inside of it. Erin Go Bryant, Shantae Moir behind these. Wider out then, we've got Overdrawn with Back to Angel and Ribcracker. It's Erin Go Bryant lifting on the inside, coming after it. Ribcracker, Overdrawn out wide, and Shantae Moir late, but Erin Go Bryant will win it. Shantae Moir second, third Ribcracker. Six in our Moat is charged late to be fourth, and then followed over by Cosmopolitan, New York Bell, Back

Flores on board for Darwin Banach and owned by David Robotham and Rodney Carpenter. Loverboy Mo is the five, Christoph Douglas the rider for Harold Ladouceur and Lisa Keogh. Six is out, number seven, Hello Stranger. Krista Cole is the trainer for Alex Stable with Romero Mirage. And number eight is Scratched. Nine is Apple Dawn. Kaveh Nichols the rider for Stuart Simon and owned by Brent McClellan, Roy McClellan and Stuart Simon. Post time in 4 minutes.

and it is over the distance of 1,200 metres. Looking at the international market here, number one is Campo Cananiere at 14 to 1. Number two is Esplador Sun at 25 to 1. Number three is Camino Dublin at 9 to 4. Number four is Nippon at 10 to 1. Number five is Eldon at 13 to 2. Number six is Plus Time at 12 to 1. Number seven is Oasis Boy at 12 to 1. Number eight is Ray Humor JF at 6 to 1. Number nine is Oliver at 5 to 4. And number 10 is Tembeul at 25 to 1. That's how the international market is shaping up here. And the favourite is number nine, Oliver. Oliver for Eric Acosta on resumption today and has a decent first up record. It has been 1 for 1 when first up in the past. It's still a lightly raced colt by Put It Back. Has only had the 6 runs, 3 wins and 2 placings to its name and is seeing all of the support here in the 7th event on the program. Number three, Camino of Dublin, one that's also seen plenty of support. It's currently 9 to 4 on the international market. A 3-year-old grey colt who's been continuing to hold its form, especially after its win about 4 starts ago. It ran a second, it had another winner, and then got into the final placings most recently. Now, the big key, punters, for this race is Camino of Dublin, number three, has 53 kilos, and Oliver, number nine, the short price favourite, has 57 kilograms. So that's a 4-kilo difference here between the top two in the market. Number nine, Oliver carries the 57, Camino of Dublin with the 53. So that's obviously why you're seeing Camino of Dublin seeing a lot of support here into 9 to 4. Oliver's still 11 to 8, and it's a horse that's on the up and a promising type, but that weight swing is something that I was definitely considering in my form here. So moving up into the stalls now, getting ready. Field of 10 over 1,200 metres. Last few getting ready. Tambule about to go up into the outside spot of the field is almost set. Race 7 about to get underway. They're ready.

0: Continues to flash. Bit of movement in. Just wanting to move around to the barrier stalls. So
1: for the lead, and coming through is Loverboy Mo, a line of three. A length to Wonderful Quality, Hello Stranger settling well, and two and a half to Crystal Pearl is last. Three across the track, and Loverboy Mo has stepped to the front out the stretch from Apple Dawn. Back to third, Lake Nasser, fourth, Hello Stranger, Wonderful Quality the inside, and a length and a half away last of all is Crystal Pearl.
0: Opening the track, Eldon gets to about third placing. They're being followed next in the field by Oliver, and then came towards the inside is Plus Time. They're followed next in the field by Tempole, out wider on the track from Capo Cannoniere. They're being followed next by Ray Humor JF, and towards the end of the field is Oasis Boy as they straighten up with just over 400 meters to go. So it's Eldon closest to the inside rail. Eldon leading by a length and a half. Camino at Dublin. They were followed right

0: JF, and Ray Humor JF quickly pounces on the lead at the JF. He's slowly pulling away, and he's going to win here. Ray Humor JF has won by two lengths. Second was El Don, and it'll be possibly a Camino of Dublin.
1: The stretch, Crystal Pearl is running now, but Loverboy Mo raced away for Christoph Douglas and put three or four lengths on the opposition from Hello Stranger and Crystal Pearl, and no longer just a professional runner-up. What a big win and a deserved one for Loverboy Mo and Christoph Douglas, and wins by 5.5. Crystal Pearl got second from Hello Stranger, Apple Dawn, Lake Nasser, and Wonderful Quality. The time is 1:45:30.

heads in. Steen in the solid blue. And the last pair in will be Shogun and Markansaw.

0: They're in the gate. And they're off. Mellencamp is heading toward the lead, drifted out a bit in the initial strides. Steen is right outside of him, and those two going headlong to the 7-8 pole. Mellencamp will not be denied the lead at this stage. Steen is right alongside him. And then it's a five-length gap back to Shogun, then another 3.5 to Cuz I'm the King, Markinsaw, and Promissione is trailing the field. Mellencamp, full of himself here. He's leading in 1.5 lengths, and Steen is now a tracking second by about 4, followed by Shogun. He's racing all alone in a strung-out field in third. And then Cuz I'm the King, Markinsaw, has a 3-wide path. And Promissione getting a good run to the half-mile pole. He's along the inside. Now the field taking closer order behind Mellencamp. He's out there all by himself. Mellencamp's lead now is a solid 8 lengths, maybe double digits, as Shogun ranges up outside of Steen, and then it's a 5-length break to Markinsaw. Cuz I'm the King, Promissione is double digits off the lead. Mellencamp is under a full Floyd Wethy drive as they come to the top of the stretch. This is going to be a demanding final 1/8 of a mile, even though Mellencamp has a big lead at this stage. But here comes Shogun, and here comes Promissione, and 100 yards to the finish, and Shogun is going to reel him in. Shogun goes to the lead. Can Mellencamp hold second? Yeah, I think he did. It was close, though, with Promissione, and then well back to Markinsaw, fourth.
1: Time, the rest got to pick it up as the front four have plenty of separation right now. Royal Brown's got the lead. Take a Stance is in behind this leader, now finds a seam and tips towards the outside. Royal Brown trying to get away. Hard Circle, No Excuses, down the center of the course, just ducked in a little bit, but Hard Circle, Dylan Davis come calling for the lead. It's Hard Circle who now seizes command, and Hard Circle is sprinting away. Back to second, Royal Brown. Take a Stance didn't go on from the back attempt late, but give it to Hard Circle. Dylan Davis with another one. Royal Brown second, Take a Stance. Late run rules of the road for fourth.

Okay, one to load. Gerhard's cross. Second finish, 5.5. You're off in the Stormy Blues. Good break today, only for now. Last away there was River Escape. But the speed of Gerhard's cross is going right to the front and opening up a quick 2 lengths at an opening furlong. Here's Hawk, the Angel Sing, moving to second spot. The Town Tempter's on the outside, just filters on the chase in the second flight of runners as they move for the far turn run. Only Four Now is next, about 5 lengths off of speed, and River Escape on the outside and Tap Into Grace is trailing the field. Pretty easy pace out there for Gerhard's cross, gliding right along on the turf, leads it by some 2 lengths. From Hawk, the Angel Sing, the Town Tempter, just filtered is next, and then it's Tap Into Grace. Only For Now is in between horses, trying to kick. Only For Now angled out in the clear, is running fifth. They've got a furlong left to go, and it's Gerhard's cross, just filtered on the inside. Hark the Angel Sing on the outside. Hark the Angel Sing has grabbed the narrow lead. Gerhard's cross right there for the battle, and now Tap Into Grace, late run on the far outside. Tap Into Grace trying to close. Hark the Angel Sing's out a narrow lead, close to the second wire finish in the Stormy Blues. Hark the Angel Sing in a photo for second.

distance. It was one win and now three placings from six starts. Had a nice record overall, Crew Tom. Now second up for this campaign, and I think there'll be lots of improvement to come. So ticking all the right boxes here. Enjoying this journey, Crew Tom. Well, back to the 130s, number two, Kertar Touch, who was a winner over 1,200 metres here in February. And shaped well back in April when second of nine, only beaten at length over this course and distance. One win, two placings from 11 starts. Same price for number three, Lightning Bolt, which made the frame five times from the last six starts, looking really consistent, including placing the last four runs. Third here in February, third on the dirt track in March, second over this course and distance in April, and then a very close third in the general race over this track and trip a month ago. And one place behind Crew Tom, one win, five placings from nine starts, a very consistent runner. That runner at 130. But we now look set to go here for race seven. A balanced race over 1,000 metres. Stand by for a start. They're off. Away racing. The quickest one out was Kertar Touch.

yellow jacket very quickly into stride. Clearly the jockeys want to come centre of the course this time. Keeley Corino in the red cap on the right is right up there as well. Towards the left, pressing forward as well, is Ongo Bongo. On the extreme left is Rich C1 and Albin V there. The yellow and black sleeves on the extreme left. These are followed just in behind these and under the pump is a Lightning Bolt who's coming towards the stand side. At the back is Epoch Ira, the favourite crouton, coming towards more the far side now as the runners go through half. Way right across the course, and it's just about KSR touching the yellow lead. The Ongo Bongo on the left of that one, receive one right there. Albin Beaver flattening out. Lightning Bolt with lots to do on the far side. Key Lucorino producing a big effort. Crouton's got work to do in a long way behind his Epoch Era, who's last of all. The final 150, and from the front, Kertar touch not stopping. Draws 2-3 lengths clear, and up towards the line. Kertar touch finding plenty by 4 or 5 lengths. The quickest one out, the quickest one home. Kertar touch wins by 3 or 4 lengths. Time for the miners. A nice effort there from Ongo Bongo for a long time, and also Keith Lucorino staying on an official time, 1 minute 00.37.

Rocky just took her spot. Exclusive champion coming up to post four. Postino's Prophecy. Post five. Two back. Sing along, Kayla. To the outside post, Princess Gladys. We're ready to go. And we're off. Good beginning for all. From post six, sing along at Kayla goes right to the front. Princess Gladys behind will track two lengths behind early. Exclusive champion into the third position on the rail. Postino's Prophecy next. Lady Emily Catherine is next in the group, while Lucky second to last. And Celestial Express at the back in the early stages of the race. The seven fillies and mares hit the first turn run. Sing along Kayla carves out the fractions. Not going fast at all here and is two lengths clear. Princess Gladys tracking second. Exclusive champion on the rail. Length and a half to Postino's Prophecy, three quarters to Lady Emily Catherine, racing in the fifth position, two ahead of Wow Lucky and Celestial Express. Five furlongs to go. Sing along Kayla with no excuses in the first part here. Leads a length and a half, but is still comfortably clear. Princess Gladys in second. Postino's Prophecy's third, exclusive champion on the rail. Then comes Lady Emily Catherine, still on the rail fifth. She's five lengths off the pace in the red and white. Three quarters to Wow Lucky and another length to Celestial Express as they go into the far turn. Sing along Kayla trying to make every pole a winning one here. Increases the lead to two once again. Princess Gladys under pressure second. Postino's Prophecy joins her. Exclusive champion on the rail has three lengths to make up with Lady Emily Catherine searching for racing room. Lady Emily Catherine has horse, but she's behind a wall of horses as they come down the lane. It's sing along Kayla with the lead. Sing along Kayla on top of length. Now she's getting tired. Exclusive champion finds room on the rail and sneaks right through down in there. And now it's exclusive champion Princess Gladys and Wow Lucky on the outside emerging. Princess Gladys between horses with the edge. Princess Gladys in a photo with exclusive champion. These two hit the line together with Wow Lucky third and Celestial Express fourth and a driving finish there.

0: So that's how the international market is shaping up for the running of race 8 at Mariners, and looking at the four lines, and the favorite here for the eighth event on the program is number 10, and that is Shelby Charge on resumption. Had three runs last campaign, which were excellent, and this four-year-old buyer will take charge. A US bred mare has been racing extremely well, goes well here at Mariners, and is an out-and-out 1200 meter horse. Is yet to win at the 1200 meters, but has been putting in some excellent performances over this distance. Draws out in barrier 9 today. Number 7, Royal Girl, is second up here. It's first up run. She was...
1: Kamazi is the last that will be called up. Toronto City and Complete Response, the one holding things up just a little bit. And Kamazi, the three out. And now Complete Response is right. Toronto City taken to the line. Has come into 6-1. Was 10-1 just a tick ago. Kamazi outside gate. 5-2. Pushing for favoritism with Tony from Angus. Pietro Morin on Kamazi. Waits. As Toronto City now settles in gate 8. On the class drop here today is Kamazi, outside gate, standby for a start.

0: in the gate and locked up. Off they run, and one of the best into stride is Kamazi. Makes a beeline for the lead. Coming up on the inside is Tony from Angus. Handy is Bongino Warrior Makers Flatter. Out wider, Complete Response. Caught wider, Toronto City, and going into the Packers, Who Goes There. And back behind them, second last. And running off a bit there, it is Tucker's Town. And taken wide was Tis the Power. Showing out in front by about a length. Kamazi, after working to get to the rail, has managed to control the early part of the race. Kamazi in the lead of Makers Flatter. Toronto City getting closer to the inside. Tony from Angers has a good spot, third on the inside of Complete Response, pushing up between runners. And then Tucker's Town. Next is Who Goes There. And three lengths away is Tis the Power. Bongino Warrior dropped to last as they go inside the 5/8. And nicely out in front of Kamazi and Makers Flatter by a length to Tony from Angers. Toronto City, Complete Response between them. 1.5, Who Goes There, Tucker's Town. And about three lengths away, Tis the Power and Bongino Warrior. They go to the 3.5 and still holding the lead. Kamazi, a half, Makers Flatter. Right behind them in the box seat, Tony from Angers. Three wide is Toronto City, Complete Response pushing hard now. And a length and a half, Who Goes There, running on. Behind them, Tucker's Town. Narrowly in front, Kamazi from Makers Flatter. Running up is Toronto City, despite covering ground. Three wide, Tony from Angus has had the run of the race. Complete Response the center, and Who Goes There has some run. They turn, Kamazi in front, and now Tony from Angus getting to work on the inside, looking for room. Out wider, Makers Flatter. Who Goes There needs a run, is coming on pretty well. Who Goes There is down the center. Meantime, Kamazi's two in front, and Who Goes There running up on the outside late. Kamazi in the lead for Pietro Moran, and Kamazi will see it out. Kamazi wins a length and a half to Who Goes There, Tony from Angus. They just didn't have enough punch in the stretch, and then Makers Flatter, Complete Response.
1: Almost ready to go. Race 8. 1,200 metres once again. They're all ready. Starter has them, and away they go. And from the inside, Special Deleon began well with Sinjin Gaga. Out wider on the track is Asia Tick, and forcing forward Urelia as well. So it's Shelby Charge and Urelia showing the lead, and then Sinjin Gaga. Behind those horses, out wider on the track is Asia Tick, and for the back, Miss Manoose. Fifth and out three wide from Special Deleon, Beverly, and then well back in the field is Lady Royal as they come towards the home turn, and Rebecca Queen is also in that back group as they near the home turn. So we're coming down towards the home corner now. They've got 600 metres to go. Urelia on the inside of Shelby Charge. Sinjin Gaga closest to the inside in the green and white chevrons. They were followed by Special Deleon, and down the outside winding up Lady Royal. Coming down with 350 metres to go, it's Urelia in front narrowly from Shelby Charge, and these two are still dueling it out. They're two lengths in front of Special Deleon. Then came out wider on the track, Miss Manoose, and flying home is Royal Girl from the back of the field. Here comes Royal Girl, unletting down the middle of the course at the 200. Special Deleon now goes to the lead, but grabbed on the outside by a very, very strong win from Royal Girl. And Royal Girl has won. Second over the line will go.
2: They're at the post. And they're off. Good start on the far outside for Goldfoot. Moving up between horses, T at one. At the rail, Act a Fool, taken in hand by Morales. He'll sit third. The gray, Lord Eddard Stark, comes away in the top four. Splitting horses is Name It. And out wide is Kalik. In the run to the first turn, it's Goldfoot and Diego Herrera over to the rail and on top by two. T at one is now second. Kalik is roughed up four wide. Lord Eddard Stark is the gray three wide. Name It shuffled the last, and at the rail, Act a Fool. Opening quarter, 24-1. Less than 6 furlongs from the finish, it's Goldfoot in front by half a length. Out three wide, Kalik in the two-path, T at one. Back from there, Lord Eddard Stark and Act a Fool, and Name It is last. The opening quarter went in 24-1. They have less than 4.5 furlongs to run, and they have Goldfoot as the target. He leads narrowly. Kalik has gone from last up into a contending spot. He's now within a neck of the lead, and T at one tries to quicken between horses. Back from there, it's Tommy inside Act a Fool, and from between Lord Eddard Stark, Name It's at the back. No more than 2.5 from first to last through a 48-1 open.

fast. They run to the top of the stretch now. T at one has the lead. At the inside, it's Goldfoot. Far outside, name it. Then Kalick and Lord Eddard Stark. They swing for home. Three quarters, 1:11 and 3. Here's Zach the Fool moving up on the outside to challenge T at one for the lead. Farther out, name it. At the rail, Goldfoot. They're an eighth of a mile from home. Who do you like here? On the outside, here comes name it. From between horses, Zach the Fool. Along the rail, T at one. T at one is still in.

0: Big Hat Willie. Conniving, last to load to the outside. Conniving. Goes in, all set. And they're off. Step slow with trust issues. Speed with Art Fair right to the front and chasing his mischievous M. Conniving out wider is in third. Now moving forward, trust issues was off a step slow, but wants to get into the early mix. Is there in third, is now a length and a half off the leader, almost two. Just off of them, towards the back of the field, Conniving and Big Hat Willie. In a tightly packed field is the trailer. It's Art Fair, front running 22.09 for that opening quarter mile. Mischievous M has had a nice journey, is only a neck back in second, shoved along trust issues, trying to make up some ground too. From the back, Big Hat Willie, Conniving is the trailer. It's Art Fair still in front. Kendra Carmouche asking Art Fair for more, approaching a quarter mile left to go. To the outside, Mischievous M is ready to pounce, but hasn't run by Art Fair yet, who still battles on to the inside. They brush, and here's Art Fair finding more. Mischievous M is still chasing this leader, a final furlong to get. Trust Issues is trying to catch the top duo. Art Fair just won't give up that lead, a neck back in front. Inside the final 16th, Art Fair, Mischievous M will try one more time. Art Fair, Mischievous M, Art Fair, won it. Mischievous M, Trust Issues, and a photo, Conniving with Big Hat Willie.
1: Gains ground third, Elidante fourth. Around the turn, they're in the stretch. Chi-Town Prince comes off the turn with the lead. On the outside, Bridge Classic, far outside. Here comes Mr. Sweets closing ground. It's Chi-Town Prince, the leader. Mr. Sweets gaining on the outside. Bridge Classic coming back between horses. It's still Chi-Town Prince, the leader. On the outside, Mr. Sweets trying to get by. Chi-Town Prince, Mr. Sweets down to the wire. Here's the finish. Very tight. Oh, man, that's a tight one. Mr. Sweets on the outside. Chi-Town Prince on the inside. Can go either way.

they're off. Awkward break for Marcus Gift. Caribbean Dream heading toward the lead, but stayed in for a half using that good speed right on the inside. Trust Daddy on

The outside gets out in third. Innova is fourth. Bad Beat Brian fifth. And then one length farther back to Marcus Gift, who's trailing the field. Relatively compact. Stayed in for half a short lead to the Gray Caribbean Dream. And then on the outside, it's Trust Daddy. He's sharing the lead from the outside while three wide. And then a length and a half or so, Innova looking for clear sailing. Outside of him is Bad Beat Brian. And at the back end of the field, still Marcus Gift in the stretch. Stayed in for half, trying to fight hard on the inside. Caribbean Dream right there. Trust Daddy on the outside of them. Innova trying to come late between horses. Then Bad Beat Brian and Marcus Gift. They're all coming together. Stayed in for half on the inside. Very close. Stayed in for half. Innova closing ground late. It's a big photo here in the third.

Barmel Affair, Masakato with Daniel Centeno, Mr. Scatter. It's sizzling time. Work hard and then Warrior Wayne.

One out, Warrior Wayne. And they're off. Masakado Warrior Wayne, it's sizzling time. Three in a line early, then Work Hard is in fourth of the first turn. Formula Fair at the rail, and Mr. Scatter is trailing the field. Round that turn they roll, and as expected, Warrior Wayne with a zip opens up a two-length advantage from Masakado, who'll track now second spot. Another three, it's sizzling time, is backed away a bit in third position. Formula Fair still down inside. Work Hard has six lengths to make up as they pass the six and a half furlong mark, and trailing the field is Mr. Scatter. They roll down the back stretch, the opening quarter. Pretty soft there, 24-1 for Warrior Wayne. Warrior Wayne from Masakado, the outside in the clear. It's sizzling time at the rail, right up close to their third position. Then it's a gap of two to Work Hard in Formula Fair. Head to head, battling along for fourth as they charge for the far turn run. Mr. Scatter's got to pick it up now. Heading into the far turn, 49-1. Very comfortable half mile for Warrior Wayne. Masakado now trying to make inroads from second. Masakado turning up the pressure on the front runner Warrior Wayne and Michael Sanchez. Masakado there on the outside, inching a bit closer, and it's three back. It's sizzling time. Mr. Scatter tries to pick up on the outside. Back to Work Hard, who has to work a lot harder than that. His second to last in Formula Fair is trailing the field. They race to the top of the stretch. Masakado collaring Warrior Wayne and pushing to the lead as they turn in. Mr. Scatter toward the center of the track. It's sizzling time. Work Hard in Formula Fair. They're in upper stretch. Masakado going along with that lead, doing it willingly. In Trum, Warrior Wayne second. It's sizzling time. And then Work Hard for a share. An eighth of a mile left to go. Masakado, Warrior Wayne second. Masakado beating Warrior Wayne is trying to come back very late. And then it's Work Hard, and it's sizzling time.

And they're off. My own stumbled a bit coming out of there. Nonetheless, my own is out looking for the lead. Run Carson from mid-pack races out of there, too, and no balls inside. It's fleet-footed as well, but not quite as quick as Run Carson. Run Carson speeds off down the backstretch. Run clear by two. My own is up into second. No balls on the chase in third. Hard-headed inside fourth. Script is fifth by four. And then it's Vester in sixth and DeBobs in seventh and Alders in eighth. At the back, Tejano Twist in ninth. Strung out field. Run Carson tears through that quarter. 21 and 4/5 seconds. Run Carson clear by three at the quarter pole. My own in pursuit. No balls inside. Script fourth outside. Farther back, it's Hard-headed. They're off the turn. Run Carson continues to lead, but is getting late. Here comes My own. My own's coming on. No balls in behind horses. And then it's Script followed by Hard-headed. Farther out is DeBob. Run Carson's desperate now. Here's My own surging late to win it. My own ran down Run Carson in the last few strides. No balls and Hard-headed.

starts. The Verena, number 7, has been running well. This runner at 9-2, placed second over this course and journey 6 weeks ago, as a 5-time winner. And could be another one who's got big claims in this race. As we now look set for our feature, race 8 from San Isidro over the 1400 metres, 7 furlongs. We now look set. Ready to go then for the feature race at San Isidro over the 1400 metres, the Group 3 Clásico General La Harras. They're off away and racing for the feature. Oh, not coming out from gate one. Interior Rista now comes out but gives them 10 lengths. The feature race underway with Interior Rista a long way behind. First to show Bless Shine is problem, and so too coming across Verena, who sits in second. Towards the outside, AD Sharkey, Red Jacket, Blue Sleeves looking prominent and joining the leading line to make it a front wave of four is Photo Mental. Just tracking those in the checker silks is Centenella Del Mar, who wears the red cap, is just ahead of Stormy Summer. Blue Jacket, Red Sleeves, Yellow Cap in mid division. Towards that one's outside, Rainer Secret Days just was the midfield. Three back on the rail is the Grey Horse Party Girl. These are followed by Rainer Secret Day. A long way back at this stage is Greener Espiritual, who's still towards the back of the group as they go through the halfway point, as now they take the home turn. They're well grouped apart from Interior Rista, who's still going but a long way behind inside the final 600, and it's on the inside Bless Shine producing a big effort here. Verena in the white and green. Photo Mental begins to weaken, travelling well as Stormy Summer. These are chased by Party Girl, and also beginning to pick up is AD Sharkey as the runners approach the final 400 metres. On the left then, it is Verena on the rail, not going away, Bless Shine. Two lengths back to Stormy Summer, who's beginning to close in. Ardy Sharkey back in fourth, racing up towards the line. Stormy Summer now coming through, and now the filly draws a couple lengths clear. Stormy Summer by 2-3 lengths. It's Stormy Summer who takes the Fisher Group 3. Stormy Summer from AD Sharkey running home strongly. Bless Shine did excellently from the front. Type the third with also Party Girl.

Shelton now. The favourite Zucker baby will go into stall number 7. Close to the off, being well supported into 4-1. 9-2 for Odorike, 8-1 for MC Oroka, 10-1. Uncle King, Valparaiso, Summer de Iwasu, and K. Imochao. To Sir with Love moves in. Uncle King comes forward. Valparaiso goes in. There is one horse left to load. That one horse is Quetero Mucho. We'll have the blindfold fitted. Angelo de Souza for Thiago Haidar will be the last one to go in.

1933. Over 90 years of history on the line. The 2026 running of the Gran Premio Brasil Quartero Mucho is restless in stall 17. They're ready. 17 runners bidding for immortality, and they are sent on their way. To the roar of the Gavea crowd, and in the early stages, 00 Seti is prominent with Autoro Turbo Shave. On the inside, Summer de Iuasu is prominent with MC Aroca. But as they come up past the packed enclosures with a full circuit ahead of them, Autoro Shove shows the way and heads into the turn and leads the way by a couple of lengths. The bumping at the back of the field, Mexicano inconvenienced along with Sergeant Pepper. But as they embark on their full lap of the track, out in front it is Autoro Shove who leads the way, and leads the way by around about five lengths to Odorike, who's taken up a steady position in second. Third place then is 00 Seti, who'd already be eight lengths off the speed. Behind 00 Seti towards the inside is Summer de Iuasu. Wider out on the track is Elton. Zucker Baby, white colours with the blue hoop, is posted in mid-division with on the inside MC Aroca. Next in the field after them on the outside comes Uncle King, trying to make progress with towards the inside Xandor. Alongside Xandor then is Nudini as they head down the back straight with K. Amo Chow. Next in the field on the inside to Sir with Love, who's now trying to angle out for a bit of room. Valparaiso comes next towards the back of the field. Sergeant Pepper and Quero Tu Mucho will have to pass them all, with Olympic Pronsape in the rear third. As up front, blazing a trail, Autoro Shove continues to lead the way, and the gap is now 12 lengths. Setting off in hot pursuit in second place now, Uncle King begins to bridge the gap. Back in third place on the inside is Odorike, niggled along with Elton in fourth. Fifth place towards the inside, 00 Seti, Zucker Baby now begins to appear on the scene with Summer de Iuasu. Next in the field comes Mexicano with to the outside, pushed along Olympic Pronsape. The gap is beginning to drift away now for Autoro Shove, who's being reeled in. Uncle King turns in second with Odorike in third. 00 Seti tries to run on with Elton. Zucker Baby to the outside has no excuses from there. The lead has been reeled in now by Uncle King, but Odorike strikes the front and goes for glory. Elton to the outside, Zucker Baby beginning to absolutely fly home. Odorike struck the front from Autoro Shove. Now Zucker Baby is appearing on the scene with 100 metres left to run. Zucker Baby and Odorike are going to go to the line together. Odorike on the far side. Zucker Baby got up on the line to beat Odorike. Zucker Baby has got up to beat Odorike in third. Autoro Shove. Fourth place then was 00 Seti, Summer de Iuasu next over the line with Elton. They were clear then of MC Aroca, who was involved in the photo finish behind them. But up the line, Zucker Baby has put...

0: Elsie's smile is loaded. No denying, security lightning coming up. Lady Codes, pose position at number 3. Cassie's vault. Toast to the Stones. Pose position number 4. Outside post, Emily Reward rounds out the group. Here's Emily Reward coming up. Going in. We're ready to go. And Laura. Tardy break from Lady Coes at the back of the field early on, now second to last. Toast to the Stones. Alert goes right to the front. Elsie's smile on her tail, second. Cassie's vault, third. Emily Reward, fourth on the outside. The no denying. Security Lightning running 5 lengths off the lead in the lime green. 2 clear of Lady Coes and a big gap to Rachel Caroline. Well behind with a half mile to go. Toast to the Stones leads the way 3 parts of a length. Elsie's smile, loose reins, second. Cassie's vault, third, 3 deep going into the far turn run. A length and a half to no denying. Emily Reward to the outside claiming that 4th spot. No denying. Back pedaling in 5th going in the wrong direction. 3 lengths back to Security Lightning. Lady Coes is giving way and Rachel Caroline has yet to pass a runner well behind. Hitting the quarter pole now. Elsie's smile up to challenge. Toast to the Stones, who's completely given way. Cassie's vault on the outside making a bid to the lead. Elsie's smile hugs the rail, coming down the lane, counterpunches, reclaims the lead. Elsie's smile opening up now, a 2.5 length lead. Now coming on, no denying, finding a second wind here. But Elsie's smile is kicked away. This will be 2 for 2 since being claimed by Wayne Potts. And it's just another day at the office for Paco Lopez. That's his 4th win today. 10 victories for Paco in 2 days. Unbelievable. No
1: Two Souls pushing back into 3rd spot, a length to Lean Music Machine. 3 wide, Spites Will, the center, Paradise Perfect, improving. A couple away, Sidereo, and up the inside, pushing into it is Call Me Bond. They pack up about 5 lengths first to last. Egbert, who leads the way by a length to Wild Card. Over on the inside, 22 Souls. Paradise Perfect is wider on the track. Dropping back there, flirting with fire from Lean Music Machine. Off the track, Spites Will. And towards the back on the inside, dropping a length and a half away behind Sidereo's Call Me Bond. And as they come down the side, the top 2 have raced away. It's Egbert Hu and on the outside Wild Card from 22 Souls flirting with fire, and then Paradise Perfect. Egbert Hu's not stopping. Egbert Hu in front. A couple, 22 Souls is going to second. Wild Card giving ground, and the leader Egbert Hu by a length and a half to 22 Souls trying to chip away on the inside. 22 Souls the danger. Egbert Hu, 22 Souls up the rail, and 22 Souls coming up as they come right down to the wire. Very close one. Egbert, who on the outside in a photo with 22 Souls, hit it in a photo finish. Behind them was in the center Wild Card, Spites Will the outside, and Lean Music Machine the rail. 123.10.
2: Oh, he says restless. And they're off. Come on home. Broke beautifully once again on the far outside.

0: Promises of Gold has some early speed, and Volcanologist came away in the top flight. And on the outside, I'm No Swifty. I'm No Swifty will duel with the heavy favorite Come On Home as they head to the half-mile pole. Volcanologist now third, taking a joyride is fourth. It's a gap of five. Back to the next flight. Sally Says, Grazing in the Grass is down on the inside, followed by Jess Mendelson. Unusual Excess is next, followed by Idiot Straight. Then comes Marla Hooch toward the back of the field, almost 15 lengths off the lead. It's another two back to Promises of Gold and Rousing Rhythm. They're a quarter of a mile from home. And the lead belongs to Come On Home at the top of the stretch. A three-wide bid from Taking a Joyride in the Red Blinkers to try and chase. In between them, I'm No Swifty fighting on with one furlong to go. And it's Come On Home and Taking a Joyride. Taking a Joyride surges past. Down at the rail, Volcanologist is trying to get into second. And a late run from Grazing in the Grass. Taking a Joyride wins it by 2.5 lengths. Volcanologist second, Grazing in the Grass, a very nice rally in third. Behind them, it was Come On Home.
1: One has taken its spot. Portendo Hat has also gone up into the stalls. So not far away now as Super Posse goes up. This is the second favorite. Super Posse is currently 10-3 on the international market. Uno Beluga, the favorite, is loaded away now. El Chili's out behind the line, so too Tolsoy. And they're working with Power Smile and Yuliano F. Yuliano F has gone in. Power Smile will go forward in just a moment. Field is almost ready to go. So just about ready. Una Mama Italiana going up into the outside stall, and they're just about ready. Una Maluco drawn four. Una Mama Italiana out wide. It's got the yellow distinguishing cap. Una Maluco in the orange. As Una Mama Italiana just causing a little bit of havoc in the barrier stalls and is all over the place at the moment. Number 12, Una Maliana, 5-1 on the international market, settles now, and they're ready. All set here for race 9, 1,300 metres. Ready to go. They all stand pretty well. Una Mama Italiana standing better, but they're not happy with something. Stands better now. Ready, stalls are back, and away they go. Una Mama Italiana out wide of the track began pretty well. The favorite, Uno Maluco, wasn't the greatest to begin. Goes back to midfield as showing speed, Portendo Hat. Portendo Hat leads. Uno Mama Italiana goes up into second place. Sing Super Posse third and Vejo Fetti fourth on the inside. Then came Tolsoy, followed by the favorite, Uno Maluco, currently in fifth placing and down on the rails. Then came El Chili, followed next in the field by out wider on the track is Lopardo Intensivo. Two Magic is well back with Power Smile as they come towards the home turn with just over 500 meters to go. And Yolano F is also back in the field as they straighten up for the run to the judge. 400 meters left to go. And Portendo Hat on the inside of Super Posse. They share the lead by more than three lengths, followed in second by Vejo Fetti running up to third. And they were being followed wider out the track and starting to zoom home down the outside is Two Magic, coming down towards the 300 meters though, and Super Posse has taken off. Super Posse's opened up four lengths now from Vejo Fetti, then Tolsoy running up to third, but it's all over. Super Posse is going to put them to the sword. What a win. Super Posse has won emphatically from Tolsoy into second, and I think Yuliano F may have run into third placing. The number eight, it's been a dominant win here. Super Posse, second favorite, Angel Ibrez.
2: Good Painter and Anthony Tallis to take the outside.

0: On toward the inside, Gallant the runner along the rail is fleet of foot. These two race on everything. The two at the back, Brown Diamond and Sovereign Gold. Around the first turn they go. Good Painter took the first turn a bit wide on the course. He's still wide on the course and marching toward the lead. Good Painter now in front. Gallant Runner is second. Money Trail is third. Just Brilliant fourth. Brown Diamond fifth along the rail. Second last is Sovereign Gold, and now the trailer is Knows Everything. 24-2 for the opening quarter. Anthony Thomas trying to harness the speed of Good Painter, who's off the lead by 3.5 lengths. Gallant Runner races together with Money Trail second and third, working four in front of Just Brilliant in fourth. Up to the outside, it's Sovereign Gold, then Brown Diamond, and Knows Everything is last. They have half a mile to run in the race. They have Good Painter the target. 48 seconds for a half mile. Leads by almost two. Money Trail second. Gallant Runner third. Three back Just Brilliant fourth and Sovereign Gold. Brown Diamond along the rail and Knows Everything. 3 furlongs from the wire. Good Painter still has the lead. Money Trail to attack mode second. Gallant Runner's now fallen three off the top in third. Orange colors of Sovereign Gold trying to warm to the task into fourth. The rest are really far back as they move by three quarters. 1:12-1 for three quarters. The leader is still Good Painter, but right alongside is Money Trail. Starting to gain now is Sovereign Gold as they straighten for the drive. It's Money Trail who has the lead. From the outside, Sovereign Gold runs at her from second. At the rail, Good Painter is now third. 16th to go. Money Trail trying to get home. Is today her day? She digs in. Money Trail holding. Money Trail wins. Sovereign Gold was second. Good Painter ran.
1: And Copper Wind sticks ahead in front. Then Deadly Beauty, Terabella on the inside, and Divine Wind up on the outside is close to the lead. And then it's Private Debbie. She's racing a tight fifth. Red River Storm outside of her in sixth. Then airs at Juilliard and Mare's Music. It's Eric Asmussen and Copper Wind with the lead a half length into the turn to Deadly Beauty. Divine Wind remains on the outside in third. Terabella racing along the inside is fourth. And Private Debbie is angling to the outside in the green cap. She's racing in fifth. Outside of her is Airs at Juilliard. They straighten away. And Copper Wind has the lead, and she's gotten a little clear from Airs at Juilliard, who's closing down the middle. Terabella, Divine Wind is not doing enough. Then Private Debbie, final strides. Copper Wind has it. Copper Wind, a strong performance here, gate to wire. Airs at Juilliard second. Terabella was third. And Divine Wind, and even fourth.

going in. All set. G's, unsettled. 13 G's, acting up on the far outside. Rider out of the saddle for now, getting back aboard. And they're off. Corvus broke like a shot from the outside, is right to the front, and here at the rail, Momentum Files. These two.

square off early. Momentum files as quick as is now a neck in front. Here comes pressure from strategic operation. Three wide is going to be Togadoro. On the far outside, that's Corvus, who broke on top, is back to fourth. Now a length and a half, almost two, off the leader. At the rail comes Good Willy. Also moving forward is Salming. The two at the back, it's 13 Gs with moments notice. 22.47, the opening quarter mile. Momentum files is the target. Gliding along so far, momentum files with less than four furlongs to go takes him into the turn. Strategic operation is in pursuit, is to the inside here of three wide Togadoro. Corvus is back for more, four wide, just in behind them, Salming. Jamie Rodriguez, nowhere to go right now in those orange blinkers. Now asked to move forward, 45.08 for a half mile time. Momentum files is the leader. Momentum files tries to stretch the margin. Togadoro is right there in second, now finding room here. Moving on the outside is Salming. Momentum files is still there, and momentum files approaches a final furlong, is still up by a length and a half, almost two. Once again, Togadoro, relentless pressure to the outside, continues to chase. Momentum files, the 16th left to go. Togadoro gonna try one more time. Momentum files front running all the way. Togadoro second, then Salming in a photo. Moment's notice with strategic operation.

next to go in. I'm home over now, currently the 1-2 choice of the public, as Jarrett Loveberry looks for both ends of the first daily double. George Deport is in, waiting for Wave of Memories. All in the gate. They're off. George Deport trying for the lead. Towards the inside, I'm hungover. Stylish Girl right there along the rail. Three across the track, fighting for command. Now Stylish Girl takes the lead. I'm hungover, second. Towards Deport, third. Wave of Memories, fourth. 1, 2, 3, 4 as they go up the back stretch with Stylish Girl leading a neck. I'm hungover out there, second. 2.5, 3 back to Towards Deport. Wave of Memories at the end. And they move around the turn. It's still Stylish Girl, the leader. Here's I'm hungover now moving up the challenge, and I'm hungover takes the lead. Stylish Girl racing in second. Towards Deport third. Wave of Memories fourth. They're at the top of the stretch. I'm hungover has the lead. Here comes Towards Deport now picking up the chase second. Stylish Girl retreating. Wave of Memories gains ground. They straighten away for the final 3/16. It's I'm hungover the leader. Jarrett Loveberry looks back. He'll need my binoculars to see his next foe. It's I'm hungover the leader by 5. The battle's going to be for second with Wave of Memories coming on. They're coming to the wire. I'm hungover in front. And it's Wave of Memories, Towards Deport and Stylish Girl.

and for your fleets taking part here over these 1600 meters, so 1 mile this time the journey. And the favorite moving forward, 6-4, Sienna in orange colors. Well backed, 100-34, Aesthetic Cheek, 7-2, Finny Cass, 11-2 for both Caldo Statica and also Thalia, 13-2 outside it is Camonetti, number 5. But the market leader here, number 3, Sienna, arrives into this race with a nice profile, one win, one placing from four starts, made a winning debut over 1400 meters here last July. Was ninth in Group 1 company last November, and was beaten 4.5 lengths when last seen in April. But having a second

recovering pretty quickly, though, towards the inside, and the early pace is not looking that strong. In red quarter jacket that goes to the front. Leads by a length, Finney Cass on the rail in second place is just ahead over Camonette in the dark jacket in third. Now being steered out to go wider is the favourite, Sienna, in the big white face, yellow colours, racing just ahead over on the inside. That is the Caldo Staticar, white sleeves and cap. The back marker is for Leah in the blue and orange as they take the far turn. About seven or eight lengths covering them as they will shortly approach halfway. And out in front, Aesthetic Cheek leading narrowly by a half length, Finney Cass in second. Four lengths away to Camonette, just third. The favourite, Sienna, in fourth with the

runners on by their Finney Cass on the rail. Camonette a length and a half to the five, only covered by a length and a half, racing into the 150. It's Camonette with the rail to help. Finney Cass not going away. Camonette from Finney Cass, a half length would split them. Camonette's got first run from Finney Cass. Camonette. Camonette goes on to win from Finney Cass. Type one. Type for third then between Sienna running well for Lear down the outside. Unofficial time 1 minute 42.46.

0: is a beaten claiming race. It is for three-year-olds and upwards that have never won four career races or have not won two races since June the 14th of 2025. The claiming price is $10,000. Big field of 10, and oh boy, do we have a doozy. This is
1: in the gate, and they're off. And Killer Sally breaks right in stride. Spitfire with some speed, and Belle of the Barn splits those. So those three right across the track as they race into the clubhouse. Turn Belle of the Barn races out to take a short lead. Spitfire, though, keeps pace at the inside. Killer Sally tucks in from the far outside now to be third after that good start. Call Me Precious inside, saving ground fourth.

Moving up is Danzig's Doris. Spitfire's in a bit tight. Call Me Dwell. And Classic Light is there. And then it's Alas in a break of five back to Speed Skater, who's been trailing throughout. The half was 49 seconds flat. It's wide open as they round the far turn. Belle of the Barn down inside trying to hold on to this lead, but has lost it to Killa Sally. Killa Sally takes over. Danzig's Dora is right there as well, as at the top of the stretch. And Classic Glide with a wide sweeping move coming with a rally as well. Here's Classic Glide outside, and Alas is coming down the center of the racetrack, and Call Me Precious in behind. There's a furlong to go. Classic Glide comes away with the lead. Spitfire trying to come through toward the rail. Alas is hanging tough with Killa Sally, but they're at the finish, and it's Classic Glide. Classic Glide wins it by two. Spitfire, Killa Sally, Alas, and Call Me Precious.

0: Looper. Gate one. Off a win, Fraser Abley threading the needle to score in the previous race. Up the leap rail, and now Princess Anastasia goes up. Design for the Michael Wright Jr. barn goes to gate three. At Aspen Dawn at 2-1. Looking Sharp goes to gate four. They're almost right. Valance and jockey Ryan Munger. The Dale DeRusso barn and Crystal Visions to the outside gate for the start. Lisa Mayer's waiting for Crystal Visions to complete the lineup. And this time they're ready to run. And they're off. And a nice break coming out well. Looper on the inside. And going fast is Crystal Visions, deep on the track in the set of Valance. And handy is Design. Up the rails, Princess Anastasia, Aspen Dawn at the back of Affairs Early. Looper leads out the stretch. Looper by a length. Up the rails, Princess Anastasia just behind Crystal Visions. A length away is on the outer Valance, and on the rail Design, a length and a half Aspen Dawn, the trailer early. Looper out in front as they head to the backstretch. Fraser Abley and Looper try to settle down in the lead and do that. By a length and a quarter, Crystal Visions. One away third, Princess Anastasia. Valance on the extreme outside, and between runners goes Design. And two lengths away last is Aspen Dawn. Opening quarter was 24-1 and no change. Looper in front. Crystal Vision second. On the inside, Princess Anastasia now shaded by Valance. Design behind them. And tracking at the back a length away last is Aspen Dawn, a half in 48-2 and a half mile to run. And still out in front, Looper from Crystal Visions. And behind them, Valance is caught wide. Princess Anastasia, the inside of Design. And yet to get involved, Aspen Dawn trying to muster some momentum from the back. The leader by about a half is Looper, almost three quarters again. Crystal Visions in second. One and a half to Design. On the rails, Princess Anastasia from Valance. The whip is out on Aspen Dawn, and Looper has them all off the bit. They turn for home. Looper from Crystal Visions, who's coming up on the outside within about a length again. And third, Design, then Princess Anastasia. Looper holding the lead. Crystal Visions knuckling down. Looper, the whip is out now. Crystal Visions not going away. Crystal Visions and Design down the outside. Looper has responded, is still in front. Looper and Crystal Visions. Looper and goes on to win. Looper from Crystal Visions or Design in the photo. A break of three lengths to Princess Anastasia and Aspen Dawn, and Valance was
1: Laroff in the night cap. Good beginning from Chaos Coming, who gets the first call of

0: the race. Jovi is first, aggressively ridden on the inside. Magneto Keeney wants to be part of the action on the front end. First Navy Jack, a contentious scramble. Four-way go for the lead here, and Jovi is first, wants it. He's got it. Magneto on a stranglehold down on the inside. Second, Chaos coming third. First Navy Jack is in fourth, easing off the pace brigade as they go into the turn. Magneto very keen and tugs at Chantal Sutherland to the lead. So Magneto aggressive here and opens up a length in three quarters. Jovi is first, now conceding the lead. He's second. First Navy Jack, third. Down on the fences, four off the pace. Length and a half to Chaos Coming. Two more to Roscommon. Another length and a half to Red Sky Morning, biding his time in the fourth last spot, clear of Redemption Spite, Imperial Spy, and Enduring Angel at the back. But does have a fast pace to chase those back markers down the back stretch. Magneto went the opening quarter in 23 flat, the half in 47 and 3, and is on top by a length and a half. Jovi is first, second. Roscommon is making an early move on the inside, all the way level second, going into the far turn run, and Chaos Coming is right behind that group as they corner into the turn. Redemption Spite being asked to get going, rounding the far turn. Jovi is first, is plummeting back here. A gap of two to Imperial Spine, Enduring Angel as they round the far turn. Magneto with the lead here. Red Sky Morning has made a blitz from fourth last, is up to challenge the front runner at the top of the lane. Magneto leaves the rail open here for Roscommon to come through if he's good enough. They come down the lane. Red Sky Morning with the lead. Roscommon inside, right up alongside now. Red Sky Morning with the lead. Roscommon right there outside. It's Redemption Spite in third. 100 yards to go. Red Sky Morning with a neck in front coming to the line. Red Sky Morning gets it. Paco Lopez, five wins today. Redemption Spite was second. Enduring Angel third. And then Redemption Spite.
1: Santa Clara K is also

Galicia is in covering ground. Zayumi's gone towards the back of the field. There's only about 5 lengths covering the field as they near the home corner, and about 3 lengths away to Serena Vittoria, back towards the tail end of the field as they come towards the home turn with Night Cabaret. In the straight now, 500 metres left to go, and the leader is Dabster Girl. It flew right up on the fence and took the lead in the straight. Dabster Girl from Santa Clara K. They'll follow next in the field by Toscana Law. Wider out the track is Galicia SN running on, and Serena Vittoria is coming with a big run down the outside. Here comes Serena Vittoria, absolutely flying down the middle, and Serena Vittoria took over. Kick clear from Santa Clara K, then Dabster Girl up on the inside, but this is a one-act affair. Serena Vittoria is off with the prize, as soft as you like. Serena Vittoria has trotted in. Won it easily from Santa Clara K. Third over was Emperadora Fever, and they were followed in fourth placing by pulling up here. Would have been into fourth, Tivas. So number six, the winner here, number six. What a win, Serena Vittoria from near last has absolutely

I'm wide awake. They're in the gate. And they're off. Halo Rando is out well behind the rest. Big skirmish early on for the lead. Wild Jewels to the front. Then Positivity and Spitesmill from the outside. To the rail, Shea Whiz gets out in fourth. And then I'm Wide Awake in fifth. Dutch Mills to the outside. Dr. Soulfire in that second flight mix as they have a big battle going up front. The gray is Flash Humor. He's toward the back end of the field with Bling Mountain and Halo Rando. What a tight pack up front. Positivity, a path off the rail. Wild Jewels on the inside. Spitesville is close. I'm Wide Awake as four wide. Dutch Mills is five wide as they come for home. Dr. Soulfire is in behind them in the white cap. Inside of him, Shea Whiz. Halo Rando is trying to run on down the center. Positivity leads a charge. Here's Dutch Mills on the outside. Dr. Soulfire emerging late. Positivity. Positivity's going to win it. To Dutch Mills, second. Dr. Soulfire, third. Shea Whiz, fourth.

out the gate. It's now post time. Lining up and moving in for race number 8, the starting leg of a first racing coast-to-coast pick five, rather second leg of the first racing coast-to-coast pick five. It is the starting leg of the late daily double. It's the Little Miss Holly. Victor Barboza Jr. has the favorite and the second choice, numbers 7 and 8. As Lean Entertainment's Tiffany Gold's the next one to go up. That leaves one more. That leaves Vindicate Cha-Cha to take the outside. They're at the post. And they're off in the Little Miss Holly. Bad start, Great Venezuela. Tiffany Gold not away well either. The early advantage to Vindicate Cha-Cha, striding forward for a clear lead. Greenfield Cougars in the middle with Treacy's Kai and marching forward on the outside, Tiffany Gold. Corbett's Crush is held up for a run, then back to Great Venezuela, and the turnbacking Miss Mary Nell is last of all as they swing to the far turn. Vindicate Cha-Cha the target. On the outside, it's Tiffany Gold into a joint second. Corbett's Crush now third.

Griselda. Two out. Capturing. Capturing. Beckelmancer to the outside. All set. And they're off. And a stumble at the start for Ms. Big Bucks. Did break with speed, but stumbled shortly after the start. At the rail, here comes Delightful Flame. And now more speed as Delightful Flame is going to push on at the rail. Puts a nose in front. Ms. Big Bucks is back to second. Three wide is capturing. Just off of them is I'm Mo Joke. Is at the rail is taking a clear fourth. And to the outside of them, Beckelmancer. The two at the back. Griselda with the trailer. So Sophia. 21.59, pumped up opening quarter mile, Delightful Flame into the turn. Ms. Big Bucks continues to challenge to the outside and neck back in second. Losing some ground was capturing, is back for more, now ranging up in behind the leaders once again. I'm Mo Joke, has been riding the rails throughout. Beckelmancer trying to rally on from fifth. Griselda's got to pick it up from there, and so Sophia. Delightful Flame starts to shake loose and puts separation on the field. Delightful Flame is in front, is up by three, four widening lengths. Capturing to the outside of Ms. Big Bucks, who continues to battle on. Delightful Flame, Katie Davis almost home, a 16th left to go. Delightful Flame is going to win it. Delightful Flame won it over Ms. Big Bucks. Game second there with Capturing. Late run, Beckelmancer.

0: There were 1,600 metres there in this grade three to round off the group action on the card. Still got a couple of races to come after this. And they're sent on their way. Away in racing then, Like It Hot, the market leader towards the inside, Green Silks, Green Cap broke out okay, but just restrained in the early stages as Oceanica comes across to take the lead. Totally New is also...
1: Graduate End of Innocence leading by two, Crushed Ice out there in second, Sally Surprise third, Izzy's Monster fourth, the top four covered by about six lengths. And then it's four more back to What's to Do. And on the mid-back stretch they go, End of Innocence the leader. Crushed Ice tracking from second. Sally Surprise on the rail, inching a closer third. Izzy's Monster fourth. What's to Do fifth. Not much change in position. They've got a half mile to run and they're still chasing End of Innocence. And into the turn, End of Innocence the leader. Crushed Ice still out there second. On the outside, Izzy's Monster gains ground towards the inside. Sally Surprise fighting back. What's to Do will have to come from last to win it. They move to the top of the stretch. End of Innocence leads the way. Crushed Ice has been chasing them every step of the way. And then it's Sally Surprise. What's to Do's moved up a spot as Izzy's Monster drops out. Around the turn, they're in the stretch. End of Innocence still on top. Crushed Ice gets a crack of the whip and tries to come on. And then it's Sally Surprise, followed by What's to Do inside the final furlong. End of Innocence still there. Crushed Ice now moving closer. End of Innocence, Crushed Ice. They've been 1-2, start to finish. Here's the wire. Crushed Ice and End of Innocence. End of Innocence, Crushed Ice. It's very tight between those two. Sally Surprise and What's to Do and Izzy's Monster. Tight photo.

0: First race today, the Country Square Western Wear Purse. My Sweet Forza led to the mark. The Bronx Bull goes to join them. You don't know one from the outside. Rise Up and Go. And the first. In the gate. And runners away. Rise Up and Go broke smartly on the outside. You don't know the Bronx Bull off fast as well. Moving through along the inside comes Al's Big Boy. My Sweet Forza prompted on. Span of three to Big Wheels now second last, a length to Flight Rider. They hustle for the far turn a half mile away. On the inside, Al's Big Boy just in front. My Sweet Forza pushing along. The Bronx Bull poised in third by two. Rise Up and Go racing fourth by three. Moving through Big Wheels from between horses. Midway round the turn they go, and Al's Big Boy the leader. Gaining quickly along the inside comes Big Wheels on the attack. Up to the outside, the Bronx Bull is there as well. They round the turn and run for home. This one wide open as they point down the stretch. Al's Big Boy takes them to the final furlong. It's Al's Big Boy out front chasing Rise Up and Go now on the attack. And back third, the Bronx Bull. Deep stretch they come. Al's Big Boy, Rise Up and Go. Al's Big Boy nails it down by a half. Rise Up and Go was second. The Bronx Bull third. Flight Rider followed. My Sweet Forza, Big Wheel second last, and You Don't Know. Time on the board, 1:11 and 2/100.
1: Stand by. And they're off and racing. Off they go. Fairly good line from the gates over 1,200 metres here. And it was Nostalgia Frank, who's just going to be positioned behind the leaders early on, will be the early back marker. And it's Believer who's the first to show him the stripes towards that one's outside.

They're showing, or towards the inside even, is Herenia del Sur, who's prominent. Sir Destina is also right up there. So to his cheek, the bomb towards the extreme left. And between runners is Despendar in a blue jacket. T. Sophia, red cap, showing fifth place with the racing necks in the multicolored jacket, is just about is right ram stripes. Herenia del Sur next towards the outside. Antafreak is caught wide, racing mid division. And the pump is Candia, who's long way back. Nostalgia Frank was forced to switch quite violently there. This passing one or two. Jordan's Love is a long way back. To Gracia Gitana, a long way back as well, as they approach the final 400 metres. The favourite Moranian Stripes is beginning to get going down the outsides in fourth place, as out in front, Despendia has now been headed quite quickly. It is Herenia del Sur who's drawing clear here, quite smartly now, goes three or four lengths clear to in second place, Moranian Stripes, who's boxing on. But up towards the line, it's Herenia del Sur, very progressive, wins well by about three or four lengths. It's two. Herenia del Sur, the second running well, was the favourite, Moranian Stripes, and it'll be tied for third.

Waiting for Heartbeat, The Current Favorite, and Ocean Ripple. They're in the gate, and they're off. And a slow start for Promise Me an Empire spots the field 4 or 5 lengths, and a good start for Heartbeat. Heartbeat races out to take the early lead. Breaking Hearts comes on from the far outside to prompt from second as Susudio is just off them third. Up the chute onto the main track with Heartbeat leading and Breaking Hearts prompting. Susudio 2 lengths farther back in third. Ocean Ripple is fourth. Evan Louise now fifth. Too Late Baby Doll 6 by 3. Malibu Smart in 7th. Promise Me an Empire has moved up into 8th. Less is Best is 9th early. And Poema is the trailer. And the opening quarter was 22-3 over the sloppy racetrack. Heartbeat leads by 2 with 4 furlongs to go. And hits the far turn running on strongly so far. Stretched the lead a bit, in fact, to 2.5. Breaking Hearts in pursuit with Susudio. They're 2nd and 3rd. 5 lengths farther back, Evelyn Louise is 4th. Promise Me an Empire trying to muster up a late rally, 5th outside. And then it's Less is Best and Malibu Smart in a strung out field. Everybody chasing Heartbeat past the quarter pole. Heartbeat is off the turn with an 8-length lead at the top of the stretch. Is set down for the drive by Saez. Evelyn Louise and Promise Me an Empire are 2nd and 3rd. They're gaining some ground, but time is running out. Heartbeat, the lead is down to 5. Evelyn Louise continues to close with Promise Me an Empire, but the wire is coming too. And Heartbeat will take them gate to wire and winning it by 3 in the end. Evelyn Louise was 2nd, Promise Me an Empire 3rd. Then it was either Less is Best or Malibu Smart.

Next along is Golden Truth. And William T. has gate number 4. Big Time Boss. And the last is Navy Street. Chestnut Colt has come to the line. Goes in. The field is not quite locked up. Pulls back. Navy Street, the one to come back in, is settled now. All in and locked up. Golden Truth straightening up. Trouble now. Piper's Rain getting up in the gate. And bailing out, Keve Nichols. A reaction, Navy Street's rider, also a couple of riders out the saddle, but there's a delay here now as a result of the two, Piper's Rain,

Golden Truth behind the gate. Horses backed out. A vet scratch, number two, by order of the stewards on vet advice. Number two, Piper's Reign, is officially out. Please mark your program, number two, a late scratch, at the gate as a vet scratch.

0: So there will be the delay as we have that scratch, the late one, the vet scratch of the Two Pipers, Rain, who was out to double figure odds at the time of the scratch. Riders getting back on board their respective mounts, and they'll be called back in for the start at the 6 1/2 furlongs.
1: Kitty code. They're in the gate.

up close from between. Skouser is right with them. A length back. Good day in fifth. Back to the inside. It's Rocky Colavito in sixth. And then comes Expo City and Kitty Code to the inside. At the back end of the field are Essential Time, who's just to the outside of Old Boys Club. And then the back two are Boundless Optimist. And trailing the field is Rocky Rocket. Onto the backstretch they go. Quality Style, with the advantage here, three parts of a length. Gold Front sits right outside and is now sharing the lead, essentially. And then Gonna Be a Good Day in third. Rocky Colavito is fourth. Yell County right in between those two in fifth. And then comes Kitty Code racing into sixth from the inside. Expo City is a wide but a fairly close seventh. Then Skouser, Essential Time on the outside, is about seven lengths from the front. And then at the back end of the field, Old Boys Club, Rocky Rocket, and Boundless Optimist off the turn and into the stretch. Gold Front has gone on by Quality Style. And then up toward the outside, Expo City, farther out, Old Boys Club, Kitty Code, and Yell County. Here they come to the finish. Gold Front, desperate. Here's Expo City. And up on the outside, Old Boys Club. But Gold Front hangs on to the wire.

0: just got up to beat Navis.
1: Is settling on the rail behind them, Navy Street and Big Time Boss. El Magnate out in front shirks off the early threat of on the outer Golden Truth, who is peckering away in second, 2 lengths away. Third is William T, and down on the inside is Finishing. Out after this leader, El Magnate in the lead from Golden Truth, giving ground. Coming up the inside, William T, the danger. Out in front is El Magnate in the race on between the top two in the betting. William T is 2 lengths away in second. El Magnate given more and goes away, is raced out by 4 lengths when asked. And so there is no contest.

And they're off. Her name's Charlie. Just blasted out of there and quickly clears off. Knightley along the rail is battling for second with Lise instead. Then it's Mystic Aurora, fourth, four lengths off the lead, followed by Weekend Vibes and Ride Like the Wolf. Edwin Maldonado has Her Name's Charlie in front with a three-length lead into the far turn. Lise instead trying to close the gap in second. These two are dominating thus far, with Weekend Vibes moving clearly into third and now making some nice headway to grab that second spot. In behind them, Mystic Aurora and Knightley there at the top of the stretch, and Her Name's Charlie with a four-length lead. Weekend Vibes is finishing strongly in second. These two are all alone. Her Name's Charlie or Weekend Vibes. Her Name's Charlie. Weekend Vibes is coming. Weekend Vibes has the momentum and gets up under Joel Rosario. Her Name's Charlie was second. Lise instead a distant third, then Mystic Aurora.

I-5 opportunity, 6-5 favorite as Sea Warrior Stables storm the point under Sammy Camacho, 3-1 Escargot. Glassy Beach is 9-2. Cajun Empress

Lady Rockula and Storm the Point. Mandrami outside. Dilly Dally will complete the line. First time starter Dilly Dally will take the outside gate. Ready for the finale.

Now they're ready. And runners away. Classy Beach, quick off the blocks from Dilly Dally, who moves up on the outside. Storm the Point splits horses at the rail, dancing in the moonlight into the top four. Back from there, Escargo looks for a little racing room with Lady Rocula on her outside. Back from there,

0: and 64th, number 8, Candide, who was also really well backed. Won at Palomino last year, over this journey of the dirt there. Shaped well on course day when running here last December, when second in the big field over this track and journey, and is able to plenty of improvement on seasonal return. We now look set to go. Race 11. Blount race them for the 4-year-olds. 1,200 metres, 6 furlongs. Ready to go now. They're off, away in racing. A little slowly away with Equipazo from gate one towards the inside will be the early back marker as they settle down. The first to show is Paladito, one of the market leaders, blue and white colours towards the inside going forward. On Globo is also handy, and between runners is the favourite, El Enigma, orange sleeves and cap, now going into second. Tisar now third, towards the inside, Flippo Blues just been settled into fourth place. Next comes Shimano towards the outside in fifth. Next comes a line of three with Equipazo. A Toy Modely Ninos in a yellow jacket is just about second last on Globo a long way back. And struggling towards the back of the field is Key Mercato as the runners straighten up for home. Looks pretty soft ground here, and it's going to be a testing work for these four-year-olds. But out in front, it is Candidito that still leads. Under the pumpen, under firm pressure now, is El Enigma, who's still two lengths down. Back in third is Equipazo. These are chased by T-Sign in fourth. Inside the final 300 metres here, and striding out well, it's Calidito by about 2.5 lengths. Equipazo with the rail to help, and El Enigma can't give any more now. Back in third, looks well beat. Up towards the line though, Calidito finding plenty from the front. Makes all. Calidito, impressive, wins by about 2 or 3 lengths. Equipazo in second.
1: Then comes Ocean Atlantique, who was squeezed at the start, and the trailer, Classic Creation. 24.47 for the opening quarter mile. Peros sees the lead is up by 2.5, almost 3, and pumps up that margin. Peros is sprinting away. Presiders now in second, just to the outside here, Big Blue Line in third. Following them is Sardis, is in the fourth position towards the back end of the field. Moving forward, Ocean Atlantique is in behind horses. Outside of them comes Frosted Over. Classic Creation is the trailer. Dylan Davis asking for more as they went 48.27 for that half-mile time. Front-running Peros trying to take them almost all the way now. It's Peros into the far turn. Peros still holding a comfortable enough margin. Big Blue Line fully in.

and they're now sent on their way. Away and racing they go, then in the early stages breaking out well. Galaxy Million towards the centre gets a good beginning. Bortoletto towards the inside in the stride.

Start for all. Amarando was hustled off the mark. Smartless Fave in the early chase with Bluebird Cafe, who kicks on from the outside. Then Cheekwood is next at the rail. Still two to Hot Betty at the tell. Midway up the backstretch they go. Coconut Dreams along the inside, just in front. Bluebird Cafe right there, a snug second by a length and a half. Princess Fave follows the lead pair in third as they take it into the far turn. Cheekwood tucked away fourth at the rail, and they head it midway round the turn. We'll drop back four to Mamarondo with Hot Betty, who begins to stir just over a quarter mile away as they run to the top of the stretch. This one wide open now as they head to the top of the lane. Cheekwood out front, Coconut Dreams trying to shake loose. Coconut Dreams on the lead by a length. Cheekwood chasing from the inside. Deep stretch 200 yards away. Princess Fave on the attack as well. Coconut Dreams trying to hold them off. On the outside, Princess Fave closing and Cheekwood at the inside. But Coconut Dreams puts them away by two. Cheekwood back second to Princess Fave. Hot Betty behind that. Bluebird Cafe and Mamarondo. Running time 1:11 and 68 one hundredths.

conclusion and 47. Rapid return on the outside. The last one being brought up is Dutton's Song.

All in line. And they're off. Rapid return. Driving off to the lead. Tis another bunny. And Papa Ken to the inside. And Dutton's Song is moving up to join that group. Obvious Conclusion is racing back in fifth. And Strong Potential's outside of him, and 47 is inside of him at the back end of the field. Some 6 to 7 lengths would cover the group, and the Speedy Rapid Return takes them into the far turn. Papa Ken, racing along the inside, is head and head with Dutton's Song for that second spot. And then it's about a 4-length break to Strong Potential. Tis Another Bunny has dropped right back out of that earlier forward position. Back on the inside, 47. Obvious Conclusion is trailing, and they've got to catch Rapid Return. Rapid Return with the lead, and Papa Ken is taking aim and rallying up the inside. And up on the far outside, Strong Potential is trying to get his stablemate. Papa Ken, Strong Potential. It's Papa Ken's day. He wins at 3 parts of a length. Over Strong Potential, 3.5 back to Rapid Return, third, 47, and Dutton's Song, a photo for fourth.

go in. It's Palace View to gate 7. Down to the inside gate, we have Sheriff Ali and Whiskey and Soda.

Negan's Laudergate 4. Complete the line as Donick moves up. And this field going the mile at an eighth. Getting out of the saddle for a moment is the rider of the Ever Dangerous, Donick, in the gate. Horse number 8, Ever Dangerous, a little bit restless in the gate. The current favorite for the race at 5-2. Rafael Hernandez getting back in the saddle, and the outside runner, Noburu. Fraser Abley looking for another win today. He has the outside draw. Still not quite settled is horse 8. Ever Dangerous is the one we wait for as Noburu's gone in. Now the rider gets back. Stand by for a start. And they're off. Starter got them out really well. A nice beginning for El Cojete toward the inside, and no more options going to the front with Negan's Law the center and gliding forward, Ever Dangerous from Palace View as they come past the wire. Over in the center is Donick, and out wider Noburu, followed in the center too by King de Otto. Near the inside, Whiskey and Soda. Last is Sheriff Ali. No more options out the stretch in front by a length to Negan's Law. On their outside, Ever Dangerous. Back in fourth, El Cojete, as they are bunched up. In the center, Donick from Palace View. Off the track goes Noburu. Back over on the inside is Whiskey and Soda. And between them, King de Oro. One away last, Sheriff Ali, as they head up the back stretch and no more options in front. Taken on for the lead by Ever Dangerous. And they share it by a length to Negan's Law. Traveling fourth, El Cojete's had an easy run on the inside. On the outer, Palace View, followed by Donick. A length behind them came Noburu. Over on the inside, Whiskey and Soda is third last. Next to last is King de Oro. And the trailer on the inside making ground, Sheriff Ali. No more options in front. A half mile to run. Ever Dangerous second. Negan's Law parked in third. A length away came El Cojete on the inside. A neck away Palace View. One to Donick. And off the track, Noburu. Up the rails, Whiskey and Soda. And they start to sprint from King de Oro and Sheriff Ali. Down to the 5/16ths and still out in front. No more options and Ever Dangerous, and they lay it down within the center. Negan's Law three across the track. A length away, El Cojete, and on the outside, Palace View. They've run well clear. No more options, still in front. In the center, Negan's Law and Ever Dangerous, and down the outside, El Cojete trying to switch leads, and King de Oro running on. El Cojete's coming up after both Ever Dangerous and No More Options, and down on the inside, flying home is Whiskey and Soda. No More Options, still in front. El Cojete lunging on the outside, but No More Options has won from El Cojete.

And they're off. Clever Clover is quick out of the blocks. Dedois on the outside with that customary speed, though, takes over and opens up three lengths. Here's Zombo Bombo along the rail, battling for second with Clever Clover. That pair followed by Kahuna Magic on the outside of Wizard of Westwood and Tiz's Harbor at the back of the field. They run down the backstretch, and Dedois, no new tactics today, opens up six. Clever Clover is in second. Wizard of Westwood is hustled up, trying to make some headway down at the rail. A three-wide Kahuna Magic is now moving up to take that third spot as they move toward the quarter pole. With Dedois in front by three, Clever Clover is about to attack in second. Kahuna Magic third. Wizard of Westwood has flattened out to the back of the field, top of the stretch. Dedois, Clever Clover chasing with determination, and Clever Clover is right up to Dedois, and that's that. Clever Clover opens up a half a length. Now it's a length, and Clever Clover proving too strong. Dedois actually really fought on bravely. Let's give him credit. And then Kahuna Magic third.

0: Now they're all in the gate. They're off. Bourbon Street boy out very fast for leading quickly, opens up three lengths. Last Moon Racing second on the outside. Bodie third, Royal Bro fourth, and last return the early trailer. A little more than a half mile to run. Bourbon Street boy by a length and a half. Last Moon a closer second. Bodie out there third. And then it's 2.5 back. Royal Bro fourth, and then a six-length gap to last return at the end. They're 3 furlongs out, and it's Bourbon Street Boy, the leader. On the outside, Last Moon inching a closer second. Here's Bodie moving 3 wide. Royal Bro full of run and looks for room. Royal Bro has full run, but no place to go as they turn for the money. Bourbon Street Boy still there between horses. Last Moon on the outside, Bodie still looking for racing room. Royal Bro 2 off the rail inside the final furlong. Bourbon Street Boy, the leader. Bodie on the outside. Royal Bro trying to get through between horses. It's still Bourbon Street Boy. Royal Bro, Bourbon Street Boy still there. Royal Bro, Bodie, and Last Moon and Last Return.
1: The final 1,200 meters. And setting the pace, it is Atarante Smock. Leading in the green, red, and yellow silks by just over a length. The favourite in second, Storm Forge. Third of length away to La Portuaria, travelling well just ahead of Kiko de Triumph in the orange colours in fourth. 2 lengths away then, with towards the inside still moving nicely, is Warrior Heart. 3 wide for Inflammable Joy, who's also right there. Sewelki Gap on the rail, green nose band, and still last of all is Final Answer in the 2 shades of blue. The field just packing together slightly. 6 or 7 lengths.

Harper and Dallas switch towards the outside as the original pace setters begin to fade. It's an open looking race, lots of these going well. On the left, Warrior Harp, pink colours in Flammable Joy, Kiko de Triumph in the orange. Behind those in fourth is Storm Ford, shaken up to Walkie Gap in fifth place, and these are chased by Final Answer. The favourite looks a fair way behind here as Warrior Heart is laying it down to Inflammable Joy. In third and getting going, it's a Walkie Gap in the noseband as these three fight out the finish. Warrior Harp with first run, it's like gradually getting there. It's a Walkie Gap who's going to make it interesting. Warrior Harp, so Walkie Gap putting the nose in front where it matters, gets up to Walkie Gap. Well, a perfectly timed ride, gets up narrowly there. Unofficial time, 2 minutes, 9 seconds, 0.16. But it's a Walkie Gap from Warrior Harp in second and Inflammable Joy back in third.

and we've still got a couple more days to come your way. We close off then with a 1400 meter contest, 15 runners down there at the start. Market headed up here internationally by number 14, Passion of Detail for Wagner Borges at 2-1. It is 6-1 then, so a big jump before you get to Bell Angel the 9, 13-2 Richmond Kitten. It is 15-2 Until Tomorrow would be an appropriate winner of the lucky last here, 10-1 for Tokyo Oyuasu, and bigger prizes the rest. But Passion of Detail is the market leader here, blue and red stripes, white sleeves, white cap, very famous colours in this particular part of the world. And we'll break from stall number 14 here. There's a couple of people enjoying a tennis match in the background. Hope they've had a fun and enjoyable Sunday afternoon. You can see Bala de Oro in there as well, one of the bigger prized horses there in the dark blue and orange sleeves. Palas Atenas still to move forward. Tokyo de Iwasu, Altair Domingos in the saddle. Had a very good night tonight. Took out one of our grade ones earlier in the card, but not quite as good a night as Wesley Cardoso, who rides Ardalusa here in the colours of Zucker Baby, who took out the 2026

It's the 94th running of the Grand Premio Brazil and looks to be a star in the making. Will he take his place in better races outside of Brazil later in the year? Only time will tell. He looks to have the ability to do so. I think there's a real live contender here in Brazil at the moment in Zucker Baby, who might be able to fly the flag on the international stage. But the runners are continuing to circle down there at the start ahead of this 10th and final race. We're running about 40 minutes over post time at the moment. Loading process will soon get underway for the final time. And with my thanks to you all, let's head back to your studios for the final time. You'll be back with us before the start of this contest.

final time. Rebel Queen for Valdene Hill moves in. Stall 10, Richmond Kitten. Stall 3, Uriah Luis. Hoops of Bella House. Rubelaviana's had a memorable night. Night Rock Trip. Still to move forward as well. Ardalusa and Dama de Rosas. Next in line. Tokyo de Iwasu comes forward. Urugiana is next. Nobin Javik, the Brazil's Knights. He'll hope to sign off with a winner here. Be back for more over the next 2 days.

Palasatanias is next. And Bala de Oro will be the last.

Thank you for joining us across the course of the day. Get ready for the last now. Safe travels home to everybody. As I say, I'm back again on Tuesday night for the final day of this festival. And we've still got Passion of Detail and Bala de Oro still to move forward here. Delighted to say that for tomorrow night's card, we've got Kieran Bray in the commentary box. As I say, I'll be back then on Tuesday night as Passion of Detail will look to complete the line.

0: Moves forward. And we're ready to go. Very best of luck. 15 of them in the gate. Couple of them just a little bit restless towards the inside. They've been in there a long time. Starter's got them where he wants them. And for the 10th and final time on this Sunday programme, sends them on their way. And in the early stages, very slow to get in stride. Ballad Oro has to drop in towards the rear and is very lit up and keen early on, not helping the chances at all. Also lit up early, Palas Atenas had to be taken back. Ardalusa's over racing on the outside as well. Ballad Oro's taken off at the back of the field and isn't given the jockey at all an easy time, but is still a full 30 lengths off the back of Tokyo de Iwasu, who heads into the turn with a lead from Until Tomorrow on the inside. Third towards the outer, then Bell Angel's got a handy position, tracked through by Dama de Rosas. Wider out for Uriah Louis. Blowing the turn was Rebel Queen. Next in the field comes Night Rock Trip along the inside. Also, Bella House is trying to improve as into the straight they come. Bell Angel comes through on the outside of longtime leader Tokyo de Iwasu. Until Tomorrow goes between runners. Bella House against the rail tries to run on. Dama de Rosas trying to come from the back of the field with Passion of Detail. Inside the final 250 meters they come. Bell Angel, Tokyo de Iwasu. These two have the lead. From Bella House, Passion of Detail tries to rally, but up front, Bell Angel's found another gear again, and Bell Angel it is. He's going to go away and take the last for Bruno Quiroz. From on the outside, Passion for Detail. Third then, Tokyo de Iwasu. Yep, last race has gone the way of Bell Angel for Bruno Quiroz. Congratulations to him. Bit of a frustrating night up to now for Bruno, but he gets a winner to round off proceedings. Has beaten into second place Passion of Detail.
1: Left. About to head forward. Actually, it looks like Starlift might go in last. Wicked Start is going to load first. And now Starlift was a steel gray yellow saddle towel. They're in the gate. And they're off. Starlift is heading right to the front. Wicked Start, the far outside, was away fast. See a Lady and Queen's Edge from between. And then Optimistic Cowgirl is in that second flight with the stripes and the red cap. Way to the outside, Faith Forever. She's about five lengths off the lead. Then to the inside comes Skylift. She is inside of Caroline's Girl, who is getting a wide trip but is well within range. And Caroline's Girl is catching the eye and moving up way back to I Don't Like Them, Sir, Top Shelf Shake, and Going for Dough. And we have a slingshot leader. Caroline's Girl is absolutely powered on by and gone to the lead and is absolutely trouncing this field. Caroline's Girl, one of the most impressive two-year-olds we've seen here in a long time. Kamikaze Cowgirl to be second. Skylift third. And Wicked Start fourth.

Burning across the face of the field is Leopada in the Rye. So Leopada in the Rye took the lead from Alpha Grade Madonna. They were being followed by Here Is Fever in fourth placing. Right around is Soldil. Out deeper, I Panama. And then came O Macarena covering extra ground as they head to the 600 meter mark. They were being followed next in the field by Lidissima Risk, just in behind the leading bunch of horses as they near the turn from Jacqueline Glory. And behind those horses, Blue Rhythm. So they straighten up at the run to the judge. 450 meters to go. And Here Is Fever has ambled up on the outside and gone to the lead narrowly from Alpha Grade, the inside kicking back. They were being followed next in the field by Soldil. Soldil Ipanema. They were being followed by Ladissima Wrist down the outside. 300 meters to go. It's the favorite Alpha Grade on the inside. Alpha Grade from Here Is Fever. They were followed next in the field by Soldil Ipanema running on, and it's all Alpha Grade. Alpha Grade's going to hold on win. Alpha Grade has won by 2.5 lengths. Second over was Here Is Fever, and back behind those horses, Soldil Ipanema involved in a photo finish with Ladissima Risk. So number 2.

sleep. Here's I'm About to Go. Wait, Chuck. She'll flee. In the gate. And they're off. Very smooth beginning for all. Can't sleep in Tahini among those showing speed. Koecha on the outside of them. And they are followed by Shil Fleet. Young Love close up. Only two lengths off the pace. I'm About to Go. And visually, four lengths covers them. And it's Tahini with an easy lead down the back stretch. With Can't Sleep, the favorite, a length back second. Just in behind these two comes Young Love at the rail. And then it's Koecha. Visually is in traffic but advancing. Shil Fleet will go about four wide into the far turn. I'm About to Go at the back. Midway on the far turn, Tahini. Can't Sleep. Young Love at the rail. And Koecha is fourth with three to make up. Behind them, Visually is in fifth. I'm About to Go and Shil Fleet. They're at the top of the stretch. Tahini hanging tough, Can't Sleep alongside, Young Love at the rail, and Koecha's in fourth, and Tahini has another gear, and spurts away now. It is Tahini and Antonio Fresu to win stylishly, 3.5 lengths. Can't Sleep second, Koecha, and I'm About to Go.

0: waiting for Blurt. On the gate. They're off. Stronger together, trying for the lead towards the inside. People force between horses. Six will be rich. Blurt caught four wide into the turn. Electric Charge down along the rail next in between horses. Regimental. Three wide at last is Global Empire. Looking for room in the back of the pack there was Regimental. That one got caught in tight quarters. As they begin to run on the backstretch, Stronger Together has the lead. Six furlongs to go. Stronger Together leads. The outside, People Force, right there in second. Far outside, Global Empire in between horses. Blurt moving up five wide on the backstretch. Regimental. And on the inside, six will be rich and trailing the field. Electric Charge. The first six are well bunched. Little more than a half mile to go. Regimental moves up to engage People Force. Towards the inside, Stronger Together now third. In fourth position, a Global Empire. Blurt back to fifth. Six will be rich. And moving up on the outside, Electric Charge. Less than three furlongs to go. People Force, the leader. On the outside, Regimental challenging second. Stronger Together moves to the outside third. Around the turn, they're in the stretch. People Force still has the lead. Then on the outside, Regimental now having the toughness of the trip take its toll, but he's trying to re-rally. Far outside, Stronger Together. People Force still has the lead. Then between horses, Regimental followed by Stronger Together. They're coming down to the finish. People Force has the lead with Stronger Together chasing home. People Force won it. Stronger Together, Regimental, it's going to be tight for fourth.
1: The final 100 point up, not doing too much. Now being pressed by Santa Cama on the near side. Santa Cama point up. These two jawed out the finish and flashing home. Blessed of Glory at a big price. Blessed of Glory, possibly. Tight one. Blessed of Glory.

they're taking to the track for today's ninth and final race. It does include the Jackpot Super High 5 wager at 1 mile on the firm turf. 7 minutes to post, scratch numbers 11 and 14. 13 Royal Subject gets in.

Thumbs up. Love That Witch. We'll load just outside of her. Carly's Chance is in. That leaves three to go. In goes Love That Witch. So now just a pair left. Royal Subject and Cayman Hot. Cayman Hot moves forward. They're in the gate. And they're off. Off to a good start. Charlie's Rockin' is establishing the early lead. Carly's Chance came out well. Train Station outside of her is third. Toddy is fourth. Royal Subject fifth on the far outside. Painter's Palette is sixth. And then Cayman Hot is racing seventh on the inside. From there, it's Timeless Love. Sherry's Magic three wide. Gold Making Girl is rank in front of two fillies. At the back are Love That Witch. And look at that girl run. Trails the field, and we have a three-prong, four-prong battle up front. On the inside, Charlie's a rockin', trying to slug it out by a head. Carly's Chance right there. Train Station three wide. Royal Subject has decided to back out of that momentarily. She's fourth. Toddy pocketed on the inside fifth. A length and a half then to Cayman Hot, who's running in sixth. Painter's Palette outside of her, then Timeless Love. Sherry's Magic has 10 lengths to close in, along with Gold Making Girl. Love That Witch. Look at that girl run. Can see them all as they round the turn. It's Charlie's a rockin', Stuart Elliott maintaining a short lead as they come to the head of the stretch. Carly's Chance, Weston Hamilton are alongside. Here is Toddy putting in a good rally now. Farther out, Timeless Love gaining ground. Gold Making Girl making bold progress. And Sherry's Magic on the outside, but they come to deep stretch. Timeless Love. Timeless Love and Eric Aspison are going to get there. Toddy was second. Sherry's Magic ran on for third. And Gold Making Girl fourth.

0: Everything is firming at its price so far as we trickle past the 6 minute delay here on the final event of the day. So it's been a busy program here in Uruguay, and with the 14 races scheduled today, it's been a really good program. A big thanks to Kieran, who was taking care of the first couple of races on the program, the first four events, and myself, Ethan Mills, taking you through the rest of the program. It's been an interesting program. We've had some big fields, and in this last race, really just hard to find anything outside of Real Ivan. I mean, if you look further down the page, Oreo's third up. It was a winner, you know, two starts back on resumption, but I think this horse just races better fresh. El Bacal has been good, but good without winning. Three starts ago was a winner, and then just faltered on its form in its last two. It can hold its form, but it's just a little bit up and down for me, and I didn't want to take the price there on number 16, El Pacal. So they should be moving in just about a minute or so. So Better Self has gone up. Also joining the line is Diego Armando, and they're moving up pretty well here. So Belgium's gone up, so is Top Gun. Now, there's a couple more. Taliban G is about to go forward. Now, Perdido de Amor down low in barrier three has also taken its spot. So we shouldn't be too far off a start for the last event on the program. We await on Real Ivan. The favorite is yet to come up. And
1: now they're in. And runners away. They broke his one at the inside to Smoke. Nightline square off in the early going. Up along the outside, He's Not Talking, chasing in third. Impassable just to the inside of that. Still three to Fred Moe as they hustle for the far turn, less than a half mile away. Out front, Nightline takes over. It's Nightline who kicks clear by two. DeSmoke is tracking back in second by two and a half or three. He's Not Talking, perched up to

0: Mo directly back of that a quarter mile away as they run to the top, gearing up the outside, impassable behind those three. Off the turn, homeward bound. He's not talking, fighting on. Nightline, one off the rail. Impassable's gaining at the inside into smoke. Anyone a four? A driving finish the outside. He's not talking, coming on. He's not talking to win it by two. De Smoke was second, Impassable third, Nightline followed, and Fred Mo. They stopped the clock.
1: And they're off. Shady Stripes hustled out, but here's the favorite, Dad's Bad Bunny. Much quicker and opens up two lengths. She Spends a Lot is in the thick of it early, racing third, followed by Isles of Angels fourth. Then it's Nada Passara, racing six lengths off the leaders. Lively Girl is outside of her. A gap of three back to Atina Liz, who's a couple in front of Forgotten Memories. Forgotten Memories did not have a good beginning. And Southern Riff is at the back of a strung out field. In the meantime, Shady Stripes has overhauled. Dad's Bad Bunny has a three-length lead with a quarter of a mile to go. She Spends a Lot is six lengths off the leader in third, and Forgotten Memories is starting to pick it up. Red Cap far outside, they're a furlong from the finish, and Shady Stripes sailing through the stretch with a five-length advantage. Dad's Bad Bunny is left in the wake of Shady Stripes. Much too classy for this field. Bounding home as a good debut from Forgotten Memories second. Shady Stripes by a block. Forgotten Memories solid in second. Then it was Dad's Bad Bunny and She Spends a Lot.

Set Racing, Real Live, and got away really well from the center of the line, showing some speed. Diego Armando and down towards the inside, Perdido D'Amore is showing speed. Perdido D'Amore just leads from the favorite Real Live, and they were followed by Oreo progressing forward three wide around the outside of Sol and Cita K. Then came La Forestier, the second favorite in fourth placing, as they head off the back from Belgian. They were being followed by El Pacal at wider on the track, several lengths away then to along the inside, Diego Armando, and they were being followed next in the field by Talabanji. For the back is San Benito as they corner in, and Top Gun is well back in the straight in the last 400 meters to go, and Real Ivan on the inside is tanking through and has gone to a momentary lead from in second Oreo, and they were being followed by El Pacal up running third. La Forestier back in behind them in the black jacket under pressure, but Real Ivan is in full flight at the 200 meter mark. Four lengths in front. El Pacal runs to second, surpassing Oreo, and then came wider out Sol and CTK, but Real Ivan has got the last all parceled up. Real Ivan has won it comfortably. Real Ivan wins second over the line. Will go El Pacal.

Back at it, ready to roll. We still got a couple more race days here in our rotation. Welcome back, everybody, to Mohawk Park. All the best with your wagers tonight. Early pick five guaranteed at $75,000 here. Many of those tickets will include, if not just

Fifth one is Annibal Dura. Then it's Mike Me Up. Next to last continues to be LP Bay, another 2.5 to Trouble with Names. Exactly. Leading a length in front of Thor Be Good, the Pocket Rider. Still a decent gap to the next one, the Green Gazoo, and First Class Mass fourth. 56-1 down to the half for the Trotters. Annibal Dura trots fifth. Mike Me Up sixth. Seventh one, LP Bay, in Trouble with Names at the back. Single file as they head to 5/8. Exactly. Stretches the advantage a bit now on Thor Be Good, who's now chased along to stay with him. The Green Gazoo, movement from fifth, now fourth for Annibal Dura. Mike Me Up follows the cover. To the inside is First Class Mass, then LP Bay, in Trouble with Names. A three-length lead for Exactly now to 3/4 and 124/3. And turning for home, it's Exactly on top four. Thor Be Good chases in second. On the outside, Annibal Dura's improved to third. Henry calling on the Green Gazoo to pick it up on the inside. Cut loose in the center of the track by Borth is Mike Me Up, starting to trot up, but Exactly is well clear with a 16th to go. And Exactly will rebound here with a winning effort. It's Exactly by about six. Second best, Annibal Dura. Mike Me Up was third. 1:53 for Exactly.

Cash Queen will be the last to go in. She's in there on the gate. They're off and running. Visionista trying for the lead. There goes Desert Glow moving out, and Desert Glow takes the lead as they run into the first turn. Visionista second, Lot of Roses towards the inside third, Memphis Cash Queen fourth, and the early trailer is Belly Bay Beauty. As they begin their journey on the backstretch, Desert Glow leads by two. And on to the backstretch, Desert Glow the leader. The outside, Visionista, the gray, Lot of Roses tucked in along the rail third, Memphis Cash Queen fourth, about five lengths from the leader, and trailing Belly Bay Beauty. They've got five furlongs to go in the Sunday nightcap, and they are chasing Desert Glow. Desert Glow by two. Visionista out there second. Lot of Roses right there in third. Then on the outside, Memphis Cash Queen in the orange. In the back of the pack, Belly Bay Beauty is no place to go as they take tighter order, moving around the far turn. Desert Glow's had the best of it and still does by two. On the outside, Visionista second. Towards the inside, Lot of Roses losing a bit of ground. Memphis Cash Queen out there fourth, and Belly Bay Beauty is fifth. They're at the top of the stretch, and Desert Glow, the one to catch. Heads are turned for home, the nightcap. Desert Glow comes off the turn, two on top. Visionista still chasing second, and then Memphis Cash Queen third. Between horses, Belly Bay Beauty, followed up by Lot of Roses, a furlong.

0: Long to go, and Desert Glow is still on top. Visionista towards the inside, Bally Bay Beauty all chasing Desert Glow to the wire. Desert Glow won by 4.5 in the end. Bally Bay Beauty up for second. Then it was Visionista, a lot of roses, and Memphis Cash Queen.
1: On the middle there, Blue Denim, just about poking the nose in front. So Blue Denim from the favorite Tequila Verde in second. Moving into thirdly, Miro sticking to the task well. And back in fourth, Master Fortune. Inside the final 200 meters, Blue Denim with the upper hand from Tequila Verde in second. The half length would split them. Blue Denim not doing too much. Blue Denim holding on, Blue Denim. Blue Denim from in second, Tequila Verde, he ran well. These two dominated and pulled clear with the unofficial time. 1 minute, 15 seconds, 0.68.

They're off and pacing in North Field. Good start. Dancing Donnie showing good speed off the wings. Hold on tight, trying to push forward. So too is Mario with May the Horse Be With You. She'll be caught a bit deep on the opening turn. Now drops over into the two path. Fat Mare's Love Cake gets away in the fourth spot. Three deep is Pink Lily on the go for Noble fifth and driving. A True Trevor from the second tier is sixth early on as May the Horse Be With You drives on. Nan's Moon Dancer third last. Sunday Thunder's only in front of one. That's Kiss Me Stranger at the back of affairs. They make their way to the opening panel. May the Horse Be With You at 15-1 has crossed over and made the front. Instant pressure coming from Pink Lily as they go through a 28-3 opening quarter split. Dancing Dottie at the inside, locked in there by Pink Lily. Hold on tight. This big favorite is 2-5, and Irvine has her positioned in fourth and 3.5 lengths off the leader. Fat Mare's Love Cake along the inside, racing in fifth. About 5.5 away. Then it's a True Trevor, followed by Nan's Moon Dancer. Then Sunday Thunder and the trailer still Kiss Me Stranger. Lap number one complete in 58 1/5. May the Horse Be With You leads the way. Pink Lily lost it there. Pink Lily jumped it off, so that's good news for the favorite, Hold On Tight, who has open road, but the plugs come out, and Hold On Tight is 5 behind May the Horse Be With You, who accelerates onto the backstretch, 3 in front, and going for the finish right now. May the Horse Be With You to track down. Hold On Tight as Dead Aim on the outside now moves up into second. Dancing Dottie bottomed out back to third. Fat Mare's Love Cake is fourth inside of a True Trevor, and here's Hold On Tight. Justin better hold on as she just flew to the front. Three quarters, 127. Hold On Tight, now a length and a half in front. May the Horse Be With You all out second, trying to hold that spot from Dancing Dottie. Fat Mare's Love Cake angles and tries to rally. Three deep, Nan's Moon Dancer. Sunday Thunder coming on for a piece at the inside, but as they turn for home, it's Hold On Tight off the turn three to the good, and Hold On Tight is drawing away with authority late to win the opener at 2-5. Hold On Tight. May the Horse Be With You second. Nan's Moon Dancer third. Fat Mare's Love Cake is up fourth. Dancing Dottie fifth. 157-1.

0: give it all, get out there as quick as possible.
1: Yeah, the number five horse is one to watch early. This one runs very well late, sometimes has trouble getting off to a respectable start to be in a good position to win. From off the pace, high dollar date, gets a little extra rest. The number three is seven-time winner here at Mountaineer, high dollar date. Race number one, I'm going to go 5-2, 3-7 here in race one.
0: I'm going to go with the 7-2-3.
1: Good luck to you in race one. Up next with Peter Berry.

defeated only once Johnny Angel from the inside. And the 6 who let the dogs out is trying to get his first win of the campaign. Pretty close in the double as well, and the will pays for that pair. And on the outside, it's Jim's first date. Second start off the claim for Carmenos Yellow. Pretty good back half from a tricky draw in the debut. J.R. Plante picks him up. It's post time for tonight's second race.

0: Pacers pick up speed. There they go. They're off and pacing. And there goes Who Let the Dogs Out and Never Leave Harlan. Quickest pair in front of us, Johnny Angel from the rail into the top three, followed by 36 Red, Dr. Dave, and Jim's First Date. Everybody's going to have a seat on the pylons heading to the opening turn. And it's Mark McDonald, Who Let the Dogs Out. Bet down as the 4-5 race favorites. They lead two in front of Never Leave Harlan second. Johnny Angel, slight second choice at even money's third through a 27-3 opening quarter. As they head to the backstretch, Johnny Angel angling to the outside, and he'll make his move now. Here comes Johnny Angel, sweeping up on the outside, set to go by Who Let the Dogs Out. He'll now chase in the pocket. Then 2.5 more to Never Leave Harlan third, 36 Red is fourth, Dr. Dave fifth, and at the back it's Jim's First Date sixth. So up to the half they go, and Johnny Angel with the lead change takes over, and he's there in 55 flat. Who Let the Dogs Out, now on the helmet in second, Never Leave Harlan third, 36 Red fourth, Dr. Dave fifth, on the move from the back, Plant with Jim's First Date, starting to accelerate. He picks up a couple of positions now, he's up to fourth, as they're making their way to the final turn. It's Johnny Angel on the front leading it with Who Let the Dogs Out getting a two-hole trip. He's a length and a half back now on this turn and to three quarters in 1:22.4. Johnny Angel swings for home with a lead of two. Who Let the Dogs Out? The brief early leader is brought to the outside and chased along to pick it up. Here's Who Let the Dogs Out chasing after Johnny Angel and now going by. And Who Let the Dogs Out? Drawing clear late, and he is going to win as he pleases. Who Let the Dogs Out? He'll get his first win of the year here tonight. It's Who Let the Dogs Out by a solid four. Tight for second inside Johnny Angel. Outside Never Leave Harlan.
1: Mile by almost two lengths over High Dollar Date. Summers at the Shore, another two back third. Myra Flynn is sticking to the inside. And well back last is Team I'm Not Bra. Into the second turn, 3/8 to go. And it's Bankbuster sneaking away now. Leads by four. High Dollar Date second on the inside of Summers at the Shore. Myra Flina can't go on. And Team I'm Not Bra giving this leader about 20 lengths. Bankbuster at the quarter pole has opened up a seven-length lead. Summers at the Shore now a clear second, followed by High Dollar Date, Myra Flina, and Team I'm Not Bra. They're strung out like Brown's cows as they run down to the furlong pole, and Bankbuster's 12 lengths in front. Summers at the Shore is second, followed by High Dollar Date, but it's all Bankbuster pretty much all the way, and Bankbuster goes on for the easiest of wins. Bankbuster by 18 lengths. Summers at the Shore second, third High Dollar Date, fourth Team I'm Not Bra, and last in was Myra Flina.

started off in as well. Let's start with the number 8, Meta Star. First time out for trainer Brian Corner. Came across the crossing by himself with Armando Ayuso, and he looked very spooky to me. I think you can definitely see why this horse is debuting with blinkers on for the first time. He was kind of looking at everything, but Armando Ayuso galloped him back across the turf course very nicely and got him used to what he will be racing on today, which will be the turf. The number 3, Flamboyant, I thought warmed up very nicely out here. A lot of horses cutting back in distance. This is one of those, and I think he's going to enjoy the cut back in distance. You can see last time he kind of made a middle move and then ended up getting tired at the end, so I'm thinking sprinting might be better for this horse. We'll have to see in just a few minutes. And then the number 1, Gallatin, also making that cut back in distance. He's had a lot of speed going two turns. I think he'll be just stalking in this sprint race, and hopefully he'll be able to carry that speed on to the finish, first time gelding as well. Horses lining up for the start of the $2 pick 6. Good luck if you're playing.

Metastar coming up. Bogart's Buquero. Eagle Air and Don Rebelde to the outside. Don Rebelde walking up. The gate. And they're off. Legal Air is hustled out for some early speed. Extreme outside, Don Rebelde comes away a joint second. Metastar, Coke Coke is in that firing line too, along with Bogart's Buquero, and Galatine is down at the rail, just three lengths off the lead. They are followed by Monumental, who is toward the back of the field, racing two in front of Flamboyant. Bad Reputation is next, and at the back, and way back there, Music Scene and Freddy 5-4. They move around the far turn. Legal Air has shaken loose. It's Legal Air in front by four lengths. Metastar on the outside second, followed by Bogart's Buquero down at the rail. Coke Coke is fourth, has six to make up at the top of the stretch, where it's Legal Air in front by three lengths with one furlong to go. Coke Coke angles out. Bogart's Buquero is on the inside, along with Metastar. They're a 16th out, and it's Legal Air with a three-length lead. Bogart's Buquero moves into second. Legal Air, another for Kazushi Kimura, the easiest of winners. Bogart's Buquero was second. Then it was Metastar, and Flamboyant came rolling late.

0: Field of nine sent on their way. Good start from the inside. RK's Feral Cheryl, Song Somewhere, BB's Jettistone, and Rockin' Good Again all leave the wings forward. They're four wide as they pace turn one. Besties for Resties mixing up with them from the second tier, slides up into third as Song Somewhere goes after RK's Feral Cheryl. Besties for Resties third. BB's Jettistone backs off fourth. Four wide in the opening turn was Rockin' Good Again. Now she'll settle up mid-flight fifth, 5.5 off the leader. Then it's the gray Armor Vinci Omni, who's back fourth last as they pass a quarter in 28 and 1/5 seconds. They're followed by Meant to Be, Fear and Terror, and Mega Grid at the back. About 13 lengths cover the group as they chase the big favorite Song Somewhere and Dan Noble to the 3/8 mark. RK's Feral Cheryl mapping out a pocket trip. Besties for Resties, patiently handled in the early going, but now swung to the outside from third. First up for Schwarzentruber. BB's Jettistone is next along the cones and now pulling second over. So we'll get on the Schwarzentruber helmet after lap one is complete in 58 flat. Along the inside, Rockin' Good Again, then Meant to Be, who goes past Armor Vinci Omni to the outside. Fear and Terror and Mega Grid is trailed throughout. They round turn three and make their way onto the backstretch. Song Somewhere with the lead. Besties for Resties, drawing closer on the outside, cuts the margin down to 3/4. BB's Jettistone perfectly towed second over, just 2.5 away. RK's Feral Cheryl locked up in the box, trying to slide off the rail, goes Rockin' Good Again and does get to the third over spot. Meant to Be is going to be wide. 3/4, 127-1. Besties for Resties, narrow lead, but fighting right back is Song Somewhere. Counters that move and takes over the lead. Stacked up three wide is BB's Jettistone. Rockin' Good Again, driving behind Besties for Resties, who's trying to land the pocket, is gapping out of it when RK's Feral Cheryl, as they turn for home, Song Somewhere comes away with a 2.5 length lead. Rockin' Good Again and BB's Jettistone, they're battling for second because Song Somewhere has got it won. Song Somewhere wins. Favorites are 1-2 to kick off the program. It's very tight for second. Could be either BB's Jettistone or Rockin' Good Again. Up fourth, Fear and Terror, 157-4.
1: Final race, Kulinda Nina a little awkwardly away from the gates, just made contact with Flor de Alili. Runners coming more towards the stand side as expected. Katan, the hit was nicely away. Mystica Frank is right up there. Fina Lina, the grey horse, is also in that leading group on the left-hand side with Anta Lee. And also right up there is Desconfiada Inc. Runners towards the centre of the track just beginning to struggle with Suli Cap. Hitted a Julie is switched around a little bit. Runners towards the far side at this stage on the back foot with Cecilia Frank right against the rail. Also struggling is Josiana as they approach the final 400 metres. An open looking race, but a big effort here from Hitida Julie coming through right down the centre. In the blue colours is Somalia Sand as well. Near side, Anta Alay is running home well as they approach the final 200 metres. Hitida Julie in the white cap. Near side showing a nice turn of foot though is Thunder Time. Thunder Time from Hitida Julie. Thunder Time wins for last. Seven beats five. Thunder Time wins from Hitida Julie. These two pulled clear. It was going to be quite tight. The third, that will go for Judge. Well, the program ends here today at San Cidro with a win for number seven, Thunder Time. Unofficial winning time, 1:00.05. That's 1:00.05, the unofficial time of the 15th and final race here today from San Cidro. But it's a nice win here for number seven, Thunder Time.
2: This year.
3: Yeah, I mean, the leaving out of there is another element to the weapons, you know. That's kind of nice, you know, and especially, you know, being able to have that kind of movement on the end of it as well. So definitely nice race.
2: Nice effort by him, though. But I will say, I mean, John Angel didn't bring his best either, though.
3: Yeah, he just didn't seem like he was comfortable. He missed a couple of weeks or whatever, you know. So, I mean, it seemed a little hotter tonight than normal.
2: Yeah, he'll bounce back.
3: Yeah, who knows? Maybe he didn't. Maybe he wasn't as receptive to the bridle change as I thought he would be.
2: All right, race number three here. And there's a look at the 5-horse Shane's Dream. Really, I mean, he should be better than these, I would have to think. I didn't go to him on top because he has a tendency to be unreliable over his last few tries, but I think this is definitely one that if he shows up, he's going to be tough to beat.
3: He's going to be tough to beat. I got him in for third. I'm the same as you there. You pretty well knew that he was going to take the bulk of the support in here.

0: I don't think that maybe Thiessen's going to get along real good with this guy. I thought that compared to what he had been doing. Mm-hmm. So maybe Daryl's kind of on to something with him.
1: I went to Thuman as my top selection. You've got him underneath as well. I thought that was a nice effort last time out at Grand River. This is a guy who likes to do his job, and he likes to win races. 7 wins and 16 tries this year.
0: Yeah, and at times he's been racing against much tougher than what he's going to face mm-hmm. in here. You know, that optional 25 over at Flamborough there. The, you know, Nighttime Dancer over there, Artie's Ideal. They're pretty nice horses, yep. You know, got some quality there. So I threw him in for third, too. Benny Blue Eyes. Always seems to be able to bring these horses in here, and they always come up with a nice effort. And if he thinks that they're maybe over their head, he'll take them someplace mm-hmm. else. So whenever he's in town, it's usually because he thinks he's got a good shot at this race.
1: RJ Super Freak, one that's going to be adding Lasix here for the first time. Look, there's really nothing appealing over his last few tries, but I kind of thought the same with Stingray Day in the finale last night, and he ended up getting the job done at 32-1, first time Lasix. Albeit he actually showed some ability and some really good efforts. You know, this guy's struggling to find some form right now. I wonder if that's going to be enough to kind of propel him to a big-time effort tonight.
0: Well, I mean, I threw him in for fourth, and the biggest thing that I'm doing it is because the other horse that Eric LaFleur threw up on the Lasix program, Coastline,
1: yep.
0: started to race yep. really good on Lasix.
1: Good
0: now,
1: point.
0: This is the other one. Mm-hmm. So, you know, he had a good campaign at Rito last year, but he just isn't bringing that same kind yep. of campaign here this year. Maybe the Lasix will help.
1: Beaching Lindy 20-1. This is one that always puts forth a pretty good effort on the end of it. I wouldn't discount him if they mixed it up.
0: Yeah, interesting, because they're taking him off the Lasix program. Mm-hmm. He's been on it for a long, long time, free-legged pacer, and now he's going to come off the Lasix program. I'm not really sure how that's going to work at 11 years of age. I mean, it's either going to really, really help him, or, you know, after a couple of starts of being off the Lasix program, he might need to go back on it. So I'm just going to kind of monitor Beach and Lindy right now, 22-1, but brings a lot of back class.
1: All right, they're getting set to go to the gate here for race number 3. That kicks off the early pick 4. Good luck.
2: Field is lining up behind the gates for race number 3, your last chance to place a bet on the early pick 4. Shane's Dream and his second start back after missing a couple of months. He's going to take a decent little drop down to a nominators of 1,000 last 4. Majority of the public right now thinks he can take advantage. Tooman and closest to him at 7-2 on the board. It's post time for race 3. They're lined up. Here they come to a start. Problematic beginning for the 4, Tooman. He'll spot them a handful of lengths. Quick off the wings of the gate, Shane's Dream. Drury drives out down the center with his charge. Joining him now is Larceny, the stablemate. Duck Dynasty gets away third, followed fourth by RJ Super Freak, and then it's Matt's a Mystician. Military Secret, Will Tuck, he gets a spot now in 6th in front of Beach and Lindy, and after the problematic beginning, and it just got worse. It's a break for Tooman. Tooman Ostrad again in the backfield. Shane's Dream, the leader to the opening quarter.

Jane's Dream stretching the advantage to just over two. Larceny from second. Duck Dynasty, they're in third in RJ Super Freak. Matt's a Mystician. Starting to back away now. Military Secret to the inside. Swinging wide on the final turn is Beach and Lindy. 124 and 1 3/4. Shane's Dream, the one they've got to catch. Larceny, the closest pursuer. He's two behind. But Deason's going to give him a go here on the outside. Shane's Dream called on by Drury. Larceny's inching closer on the outside, and he looks like he's set for an upset. Here's Larceny at 5-1. It'll be an Osceola Exacta, but it's the higher price. Larceny up at 5-1 at 152 over Shane's Dream.

0: up to the line. Now they're in. Runners away. On the outside, Star Travel broke smartly far outside. I'm Coasted is there. Now moving on comes Nightcap Recap. Lead the charge there from between horses. There's a length more back to the inside. Annabelle's Asset, final outs, mid-pack, moving at the rail. Vino Viking, second last, Catch a Breeze. And up to the outside, I'm Coasted, now shifted back to the tail. Around the far turn they go, 3/8 of a mile away. On the lead, it's Nightcap Recap, blazing the trail by a length. Lead the charge is in pursuit with Star Travel alongside. They run to the top of the lane. And out front, Nightcap Recap takes them off the turn. Length, length and a half to the good. Lead the charge, trying to come after the leader from the outside. These two in the final 200 yards. Gaining late is Vino Viking, the outside. Deep stretch they come. Nightcap Recap trying to hold on. It's Nightcap Recap to win it. Lead the charge was next to Vino Viking. Annabelle's at
1: compress. As they run to the half mile, and the leader is still Black Betty, out by two lengths over Sip and Speed, racing on the outside of Tafani. They're four in front of Exhilarating Purpose, who's now starting to go forward. Una Rocka doing nothing. Now Blinging Burr starting to make some headway, eight off the lead. And the other two are well back, Mark and Reigns and Don't Compress. The leader is Black Betty as they run to the quarter pole. Now on the outside is Sip and Speed. Sip and Speed has gone up and headed Black Betty. In third is Tafani, and then comes Blinging Burr. A break in the field to Exhilarating Purpose. Una Rocka straightening, and Sip and Speed the leader down to the furlong pole. In second is Tafani. Black Betty's on the wrong lead, dropping back, and Blinging Burr is winding up out wide. It's Sip and Speed in front. Blinging Burr and Tafani in the centre. Blinging Burr has taken the lead, and Blinging Burr wins by just over one length. Seconds tight between Tafani and Sip and Speed. Fourth was Una Rocka. 144.26.

0: And they're off and pacing the inside starting post. Rock and Remy showing a bit of speed down the center. Southwind Molly along the inside with Crosswind Sweet Pea from the second tier. Three across in behind the leader, rocking at the Ryman. Fifth early to Applesauce as they bend on to the backstretch. Kit Kat is sixth. Then Crystal's Wish Party, TSM Western Soul, and Blue Velvet is the trailer. Crosswind Sweet Pea trying to pounce early on Rockin' at the Ryman, and Crosswind Sweet Pea and Rockin' at the Ryman will pass that opening quarter mark together in 28 and a fifth. Back in third, Southwind Molly, Rockin' Remy is fourth, they sort out now. Still fifth, Applesauce, and seven lengths off the leader. Kit Kat is next in the back half of the field with Crystal's Wish Party. Then Blue Velvet, who moves outside of TSM Western Soul, who's now the long shot trailer, inside 5/8 from home. Crosswind, Sweet Pea, and John Sioka Jr. pave the way down to the half. Rocking at the Ryman second. Here's Southwind Molly moving to the outside from third. Will come first up with one lap to go. At the inside is Rockin' Remy. Then it's Applesauce who slides off the rail, clear of Kit Kat. Out the back, Crystal's Wish Party and TSM Western Soul. Blue Velvet went Orion as the distant trailer. 3/8 of a mile left to go. Crosswind Sweet Pea to reel in. She leads entering the backstretch a length and a half. Rocking at the Ryman. Couldn't have asked for a better setup. In that pocket spot a length and a half behind. Southwind Molly pulled. She hasn't made much of headway yet on the outside third. Along the cones and racing in fourth is Rockin' Remy. Applesauce will have to roll three wide fifth. Three quarters, 125 and four. As they swing now to the far turn. Crosswind Sweet Pea trying to polish it off the leads too. Rocking at the Ryman is second. Southwind Molly still one pace third. Applesauce wide fourth. Rockin' Remy skims the pylons fifth. Then it's Crystal's Wish Party and Kit Kat turning for the money. Crosswind Sweet Pea off the turn all alone by three. Rocking at the Ryman is second, but giving futile chase to Crosswind Sweet Pea. Crosswind Sweet Pea kept to task late. Rocking at the Ryman second. Southwind Molly was third. Fourth goes to Rockin' Remy. 156 and one.
1: Bucks up. We're in the gate.

Olympian Thirst is fourth, five lengths off the leader. Bo Diddley is next, racing four lengths in front of the two trailers, Baby T and Thunder Riding. Around the far turn, and it's Pocket Listing clear by eight lengths coming to the corner.

0: They're on track here as we get set for race at number 4. That's going to kick off that pick 6 sequence. Nice pick by you there, Larceny. Getting the job done at 5-1. I thought Change Dream was... I think you and I both assumed he was just home and cool. He really should have converted off that trip.
1: Yeah, I think so too. You know what I mean? And I really, even at the head of the lane, I still thought that JD was a winner. But the other horse kept coming, you know, and finally got up with the win. Maybe that'll start some confidence with Larceny.
0: All right, we're going to move on to race number 4. We got a deep group of trotters here going Polstrad and a couple of co-favorites, our Peaky Blinders, as well as Outside the Fire. Outside the Fire, the direction that you and I are both going to go to here in this spot. I mean, Randy, I've seen this guy race so many times in the U.S., and I've just seen him take on, tougher company. He really hasn't been as sharp as he should be, but I think this is a horse that really should benefit from the class drop tonight.
1: Yeah, I mean, you know, he comes in here, or when he comes up here to Ontario, he won himself some races, but unfortunately won himself right up into the open. And then I think he was stuck up there racing against horses that clearly he just could not beat. Last start, moves out of the open, and I thought it was a good indication, trotting a mile in 51, good back half, 54-4, that he was, you know, still sharp. Now he takes another drop down into non-winners of 9,000. Peaky Blinders is coming with him, but you said something a little bit earlier. Now, number one, I don't necessarily trust Peaky Blinders all the time, but the thing that I think that is the key to our Peaky Blinders in here tonight is what you mentioned. We don't get to see him leave as much lately.
0: Yeah, we don't. You know, for whatever reason, and again, there was a couple guys that can get him off the car a little bit better. It was Sylvan when he was aboard him, and it was
1: Louis.
0: It was Louis, and even when Tyler Borth works out pretty good draws with him, I still really can't get him in great spots off the car. The efforts are good. The efforts are good every week. I mean, Tyler Borth gets along with those horse really well. It's off the car, off the gate, for whatever reason. He just can't, get away maybe a top four positioning. So I'm curious to see if tonight's going to be any different here.
1: Yeah, I mean, and you know, when you think about it, because he hasn't been leaving, even if he wants to leave with him tonight, he's going to have to start him up cold doing something that he hasn't done in a while. Tactically, I think that Bob, who has a horse that doesn't usually do a lot of leaving too, I put the pressure to him. You know what I mean? Either Bob or this horse right here, Perfetto, put the pressure on him. Make him go out of there. Try to leave, stay with you, and who knows, maybe he might make a mistake, and if you can take our Peaky Blinders out of this race, it's going to really help your chances.
0: I think we'll see an aggressive steer here from James McDonald, even from post number 10 with Private Access. The only thing is, what kind of version of Private Access are we going to see? Because the moment James right-lined him and went first up, you knew two steps he wasn't advancing.
1: He was empty last week. Now, I think he looks a little bit sharper in here, but he's also sharper with the 10 hole, taking a little bit of a class down, but he's got to bring a lot more, not just a little bit more, a lot more. I mean, he, like you said, when he moved him last week, that was it right then.
0: Another horse. Every-

0: everyone else in double digits aside from the three that we spoke to, but Tactical Strike is one that I think, you know, could put forth a bounce back performance simply because I don't think really that was her trip last time. I don't think this is really a horse that you can use too hard, too early, and then kind of expect her to be up close in a quick pace.
1: Completely agree with you. You know, you gotta take what she's going to give you, and what she's going to give you is that if you don't overdo it the first three quarters, she's going to come up with a wicked move on the end of it. But like you said, anytime, unless she's in way, way cheap, like in non-winners of 1,000, but in against this bunch, if they, the more they do at the start of the race, the less there's going to be at the end of the race.
0: The biggest wild card for me has to be Perfetto. This is a horse that fended off inferior competition last time up, but he's got a lot of back class, and I wouldn't put it past Aikman to want to get this guy out of here, even at odds of 22-1.
1: I agree, and like I said, I mean, I think tactically it's a good move, because the more horses that leave from the outside, the more pressure you're going to put on Tyler Borth to move forward with our Peaky Blinders.
2: Lining up for the fourth race, set to kick off tonight's Pick Six wager. 9-5 on Outside the Fire, not far behind a 2-1 is our Peaky Blinders, and then from the far outside, Private Access getting support to it 3-1. We've got a group of 10, race 4, lined up now at the top of the stretch. Here they come. At the start, and away they go. They're off and trotting in tonight's fourth race. Quick off the gate, Sparks Fly and Tactical Strike. Joining them now is Outside the Fire. And then it's our Peaky Blinders. Faith Step, outside six, Perfetto to the inside, Patriarch Hanover. Last three in the group led by Private Access, who's in front of Dahlquist Hanover, the Barracuda Trails. Into the opening turn, and McClure's got Outside the Fire on the point with Sparks Fly in second. Tactical Strike trotting third. Race favorite, our Peaky Blinders, another two lengths back in fourth after a 27-2 opening quarter. Faith Step trotting fifth in front of Patriarch Hanover. Perfetto still parked. To the inside is Private Access. To the outside, Dahlquist Hanover and the Barracuda Trails. 3/8 complete, and Outside the Fire leads about a length and a half, with Sparks Fly in the two hole. It's Tactical Strike next in line third. Our Peaky Blinders still gaps a bit fourth. In behind that one is Faith Step, Patriarch Hanover, Private Access, Perfetto outside, Barracuda inside, and Dahlquist Hanover the back. Halfway home and 55-3 Outside the Fire, the leader. Sparks Fly at a big price in the pocket. Tactical Strike is third on the move out of fourth. Our Peaky Blinders, odds on favorite, now starting to pick it up here on the turn, heading to three quarters within about three of the lead of Outside the Fire, who stretches his advantage to two. Three quarters and 124-1. It's Outside the Fire turning for the straightaway. Now he's got our Peaky Blinders up on the outside coming to call. Sparks Fly tries to rally up the inside, and then angled out is Faith Step in the center of the track, but our Peaky Blinders starting to draw clear here, and it's our Peaky Blinders came with a late move and is drawing off to win as he pleases. Our Peaky Blinders by open lengths, we'll call it six. Faith Step up for second, Sparks Fly third, 152-2 for our Peaky Blinders.

Next along is Kukai with Luis Batista. Handsome Jimmy, Orlando Mojica Jr. coming up to gate 8. Junior Tree Chief with Eric Barbaran for gate 3. Next to load is Janito's Boy with Jorge Monserrati Jr. Markovic, Alberto Arroyo Jr. could do Ricardo Barrios. Lashing out. Here's the grey going in. Sanford Route with Francisco Garcia. Still waiting on a could do. Rain falling again. Could do was in last to load. America Lives with Joe Stokes. All set.

0: Markovic was leaning over to his right.
1: House of Lords is right in between those two as they prepare to make the sweep round the Mount Rainier turn. Toppers at Seaside sets the tone, goes off to lead it a length and a half. House of Lords tracking second, three parts of a length. No Ordinary Tiger situated third the outside. There's two more to light. The Beam Brother O'Brien is next along the outside of that one. Gap of five to JB Books and You're the Cause. They head up for the backstretch run. Opening quarter, an easy go. 24 and 8 one-hundredths. They're less than 5/8 of a mile away, midway up the backstretch. Toppers at Seaside just in front. Along the outside, No Ordinary Tiger edging in a close second now as they continue their run for the far turn. House of Lords just back of the lead pair. There's a length more to the inside. Light the Beam next, 3/8 of a mile away. Brother O'Brien, 5 off the beat, the outside. Midway round the turn they go. On the inside, Toppers at Seaside, No Ordinary Tiger. House of Lords still in the hunt as they round the turn and run for home. No Ordinary Tiger trying to cut into that margin. This one wide open, though, and they have a final furlong to go. Moving through is Toppers at Seaside on the inside. Brother O'Brien's at his best stride. Here comes JB Books on the outside. It's Brother O'Brien to win it by two. JB Books edging into second, close with House of Lords. Toppers at Seaside, You're the Cause. Light the Beam followed that. No Ordinary Tiger.
0: By Janito's Boy, American Lives is Wide. And then comes Kakai, followed by Reneg, Handsome Jimmy, and a long way back last is Markovic. Good duel up front. Kodak on the inside of Sanford Rout, with Sanford Rout now going to the

lead gets a neck in front. Kodak is racing second. And they're about six or seven lengths in front of Kuddu on the inside of Junior Chief. Kukai is railing through, followed by Reneg. To the outside is America Lives. Dropping back is Janito's Boy. Four or five lengths to Handsome Jimmy. And tailed off now is Armakovic. Sanford Rout has cleared Kodak and moves out by 2.5 lengths. Round the outside, here comes America Lives with a big move. America Lives now into a clear second and challenging Sanford Rout. They get away by 5 to Kakai. On the outside, Kuddu, followed by Kodak. In the centre, Reneg, followed 3 deep by Junior Chief. And then 4 or 5 lengths away to Handsome Jimmy on the inside of Janito's Boy. And the other one's been pulled up. And that's Armakovic coming to the quarter pole. And America Lives is the leader. In second under pressure is Sanford Rout. Around the outside, Kuddu is grinding home. In the centre is Kakai, followed by Reneg. And down the outside is Junior Chief. But America Lives is well clear now. America Lives 10 lengths in front. Kuddu into second on the outside of Kakai. But it's all America Lives. Goes on to win by 16 lengths. Kuddu second, third in Kakai, and fourth was Reneg.

Yeah, thank you. They're off and pacing. Tell the Dream, Miss Mack, both show speed. Marsh sent Fox between that pair, and Molly's Game holds down the rail into the opening turn. Molly's Game cutting the corner. Very rough into the opening turn, and wrangled back there was Tell the Dream. So Tell the Dream back suddenly into seventh. Meanwhile, it's Miss Mack who has the lead as they race onto the backstretch. Molly's Game racing from second. Marced Fox drops over to race in third. Then comes Jumping Jilly Bean in fourth. There goes Tell the Dream. So it's a delayed move toward the front. She's fifth right now and five lengths behind, 28 seconds for an opening panel. Allie Sweet Cake out and moving. She'll pick up the move of the favorite. At the inside is Maddie Shark. Sent to the outside and pulling is Silly But Serious. And at the back of the group is Joyful Lady. So they round the far turn for the first time. They're led up top, out front by Miss Mack. Tyler Angus showing the way. The lead a length and three quarters. Molly's Game, big price second. Tell the Dream, she'll have to be much the best. She's out the mile third. Allie Sweet Cake parked with cover fourth. Marced Fox buried at the cones in fifth. Then it's Silly But Serious. Excess cover sixth. 5.5 lengths off the leader. Jumping Jilly Bean and Joyful Lady. Maddie Shark now the trailer. The half complete in 57 and 2 fifths. 29 and 2 in that panel. Up top, Miss Mack leads the way. Tell the Dream on the outside's at the leader's wheel disc. Good trip for Allie Sweet Cake. She's going to have to roll off cover three wide, and there's the green light. Allie